0: The Ticket. This is Amber and Ian on ESPN Radio. Fireball.
1: The NFL schedules have been released. You're listening to Amber and Ian. We're presented by Progressive Insurance. Zaslow's here. He's hanging out. He's filling in for Ian tonight. At Zaslow Show is how you find him.
2: Amber.
1: At Amber W Sports is how you find me. 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
2: Nothing. So they're all coming out right now, Fast and Furious, right? And to be honest with you, I knew today was NFL schedule release day, which does nothing for me, and I'll tell you why in a moment. But it was only a few minutes ago that I remembered, oh, yeah, this is when all of the teams, their social media departments, they put together the videos. Some of them, they'll get in trouble for what they included. Some of them, though, will really stand out, and there'll be like a big winner at the end of the night. You had the best social media release of your schedule. I'll tell you, you know what's the one that I do remember? So this I like. I don't care about the schedule release. I care about some of the fun that they're going to have with this.
1: I'm 100% with you. The only thing good to me about schedule release day for the NFL is the social media videos. This is the moment that the social media department of all 32 either earns
2: your time
1: checks
2: to shine.
1: Or falls flat, right?
2: Yeah.
1: It's their time. They are the star for once. The only time in the entire year that they are the stars.
2: Yeah.
1: They are the stars. And some of them do a brilliant job.
2: Well, yeah, and some team will get in trouble, and they'll have to, like, put out an apology. Yeah. Like, remember last year.
1: Take the joke a little far.
2: Like last year when they were announcing who, you know, one week when they're playing the Dolphins, they put Tyreek Hill in handcuffs,
1: right.
2: You know, and then everybody go, oh, that's taking it too far. And they had to apologize. Like,
1: there's
2: someone
1: lots
2: will
1: of jokes about the Patriots this year. If you
2: yeah,
1: know I mean.
2: Yeah. That's very low hanging fruit, but likely someone's going to do it, you know. So someone's going to wind up having to apologize for their social media team. But I don't remember who did it, and it might be a yearly thing, but I like the one where they do man on the street, and
1: the
2: they
1: Titans.
2: Hold up. They it was the Titans. I thought
1: the
2: it was.
1: Titans is the best because they go down Broadway, which is the big street in Nashville, Tennessee.
2: Oh, I love Nashville.
1: Nashville's a hell of a city. That is a time, Nashville, Tennessee.
2: I love
1: and the
2: Nashville.
1: Time is had mostly on Broadway. So if you've ever been to Nashville, you know about Broadway. That's where all the bars are, and you go bar hopping up and down the street. Broadway's always packed. There's a lot of people that have a lot of liquid courage hanging out along Broadway. So the Tennessee Titans go up and down Broadway. And I think seemingly target people who know nothing about football on purpose.
2: Yeah, well, and they just,
1: hilarious.
2: For every week, 1 through 18, they just show the picture of the logo of the team they're playing. And they say, who is this? And, like, they don't know. And that's who they're playing that week. It's really funny.
1: It's really funny. That's the one I also remember. I know there's been other ones that are good.
2: No, that one's my favorite.
1: That's the only one when you're asking me off the top of my head.
2: Yeah.
1: I don't care at all about NFL schedule release day because I feel like with the NFL also, because we have divisions and we have conferences, like you kind of know who you're playing.
2: You know exactly who you're playing.
1: Right, so like I don't really understand the big thing of it. Like you and I are Dolphins fans, and I just a second ago Googled the Dolphins schedule because I'm like, all right, it came out. It's the Dolphins schedule. Like, I gotta be honest, I don't care. Like I'm looking at it and I'm like,
2: no, I don't care.
1: Right? I don't care.
2: Don't
1: the
2: care.
1: Only thing that I find mildly interesting is who you open the season against. That's it. I mean, that's the only thing. It's like, all right, we open the season against the Raiders, which, by the way, was like the first thing leaked. And I feel like I already knew that a week ago, that you open the season in Las Vegas. All right, cool.
2: No, it's not that dramatic because you've known who you're going to play for several months now.
1: Yeah.
2: All right. You know at the end of the regular season, actually, who you're going to play. And you also know which ones are at home and which ones are away.
1: Yeah.
2: So the thing that you find out here is, okay, when are the games?
1: When?
2: That's what you find out. So unless, you know, do I look at the schedule? Are you going to tell me that my team is going to play 6 consecutive road games? All right, that'd be wacky and interesting, I guess, but that's not the case. Otherwise, Hey, what am I looking at here? Am I going to plan a road trip? All right, then I need to know, you know, when the games are if I want to go see a game on the road. But the stuff that really gets me, you know, they'll release the season opener. It's like, oh, Zazzle, you're not excited about the season opener and who's playing? And it's the Patriots and Seahawks, we found out, right?
1: Yeah, the Seahawks will welcome Drake May and New England to Lumen Field for the 2026 NFL season opener on Wednesday, September 9th.
2: But it doesn't matter because whoever was playing that night, I'm watching.
1: Right.
2: It does not matter.
1: Right. It
2: who
1: does
2: was
1: not
2: playing
1: change
2: that night.
1: My viewing schedule. None
2: no.
1: of this. Literally none of it changes my viewing schedule because you know what I'm doing on Sundays? Watching NFL
2: I'm
1: football.
2: I'm watching.
1: You know what I'm doing on Monday nights? Watching NFL
2: I'm watching.
1: Football. You know what I'm doing on Thursdays?
2: I'm watching.
1: Watching NFL football.
2: It doesn't matter who's playing.
3: How many wins are on that Dolphins schedule, by the way?
2: Well, I don't have to look to know that.
1: I mean, come on.
2: If 4.5 is the total on DraftKings Sportsbook, and
3: that seems
2: and
3: high.
2: It seems high. Seems a tad high.
1: Take the under. Take the under. Well, and that's the other thing. Do you and I have this view because our team sucks? And so we don't like if you're Lestosh, you're a fan of a very good team. You're a Kansas City Chiefs fan. Now, I know it's a little bit of a weird season. You don't know if Mahomes is going to be there week one. But like for you, are you looking at the schedule in a different way than we are because you feel like maybe the construct of the schedule is going to somehow be determinative of your postseason?
3: First of all, Mahomes is going to be there week one.
1: Okay.
3: Let's just get that out of the way. Second of all, I don't know, man. Like, I haven't even looked at our schedule yet, so.
1: So, obviously not. Obviously, it's not different.
3: Well, you know, I'm a little busy right now. But, I mean, look, you know, to me, it's like, I don't really care. I just look and see who we're playing, and I start counting wins, man. That's it.
2: I will tell you, when I was younger, and this has to do with if your team is good or not, right? And our team, Amber, the Dolphins, are not good. And I look at their schedule right now, they don't have a single Sunday night or Monday night football game. And so when I was younger...
1: I could have told you that without looking at it.
2: So when I was younger, that was the thing that I cared about.
1: It's when you guys were on Monday night football.
2: Right, because that means I'm good. That means my team's good, you know, and everyone's going to get to see that they're good. And that was the game where... You know, maybe my dad can buy tickets to one game a season to take me to. Well, I always wanted to go to Monday Night Football.
1: It really is true. Every single Dolphins game this season is on a Sunday. It is either at 1 o'clock or at 4 o'clock.
2: Every single
1: Dolphins game. You're right. So that might be interesting, I suppose. That's not a problem you and I have right now.
2: No.
1: So here are some of the notable games that we now know exist. I mentioned the season opens September 9th. That's Seahawks. That's Patriots. That's obviously the Super Bowl rematch. Week 1, Niners at Rams. That game will be in Melbourne, Australia. You know about that Melbourne, Jonathan Zaslow?
2: I mean, I do, but it make me go to Melbourne.
1: What do you mean? It looks like a lovely place.
2: Can you beam me up? But you know how long it takes to get there? It's for the birds.
1: Zaslow famously does not want to travel anywhere that far. Cowboys at Giants is the Sunday night football game that week.
2: Broncos cool, I'm going to watch.
1: Chiefs is the Monday night football cool, game
2: I'm gonna
1: that
2: watch.
1: Week. In week 2, we get Lions at Bills. That's Thursday night football.
2: Cool, I'll watch.
1: Week 3, we get Ravens at Cowboys. That's from Rio de Janeiro.
2: All right, I'm going to watch that too. Like, I'm going to watch it all. It doesn't matter.
1: Colts and Commanders will be in London. Eagles at Jags in London. Texans
2: There's a
1: at
2: lot
1: Jags in
2: of
1: London.
2: International games this year, Amber.
1: Steelers and Saints in Paris. Bengals and Falcons at Madrid, Patriots and Lions in Munich, Vikings and 49ers in Mexico City. I'm not going to know where any. It's great. That's crazy.
2: The Vikings and Niners are playing in Mexico City?
1: Yes.
2: Great. I'm going to watch.
1: At 49ers, week 11, you will be watching. And that's the thing about this, too. Like, that's mildly interesting to me how many national or international games we have, rather. So we have Melbourne, we have a bunch of London, we have Paris, Madrid, Munich, Mexico City. And I believe that's all the places. But obviously, the game is expanding and expanding more. Like, that's mildly interesting to me. But
2: I'm looking right now at the Sunday night football schedules in front of me. It's like, all right, cool. I'll watch all these games. Like, whatever. It doesn't matter.
1: Do you care? Like, Thanksgiving. We know the Thanksgiving lineup will be Bears at Lions, Eagles at Cowboys, Chiefs at Bills. Does that excite you for Thanksgiving?
2: You know what I did see about the Thanksgiving games? There's 4 games, right? 4 or 5?
1: There's 3 on actual Thanksgiving.
2: There's...
1: I believe.
2: Every game's on a different channel.
3: There's 3 on Thanksgiving. There's the Black Friday game this year as well.
1: Broncos at Steelers, Black Friday.
3: By the way, see y'all in week 3.
2: All right.
1: Right. There you go. Yeah, every game. Well, that's going to be the key now.
3: KC
1: this
3: Miami.
1: Season. There you go, KC Miami. I'm looking forward to that one, Stosh. That's going to be the key now, Zaz. You're not going to know where these games are coming from because there's so many international games, and you're not going to know where to find them.
2: I'm going to miss so many of them because, like, I'm going to get up on Sunday morning, and the game's already in the middle of the fourth quarter. I didn't realize the game already started.
1: Yep.
2: You know?
1: Like, the concept...
2: That happens all the time.
1: All the time to me. Like, the concept, like, turning on my TV and seeing NFL football in the morning on my television is a pleasant surprise, but I cannot tell you how many Sundays I forget it's on in the morning.
3: By the way, there's also a Thanksgiving Eve game this year.
1: I do see that. The Packers Rams. At Rams Thanksgiving Eve.
3: So we have Wednesday, Thursday, Friday.
2: Oh, maybe that's where I was thinking. Five
1: yeah,
2: games.
1: That's one, three, five.
3: Yeah, that makes sense.
2: And every game's on a different channel.
1: Oh, that's wild. Packers will make an appearance on another holiday as well. They are the Christmas game. Packers at Bears and Ravens and Bengals will be your New Year's Eve.
2: Every holiday now, the NFL's got games. Boxing Day, there's going to be games. Every holiday.
1: Every holiday, we have to have an NFL game. 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
1: Oh, that's right. Turn it up a little bit. Turn up a little bit.
0: Do it. Seems unnecessary. So that's Star Wars music, I'm being told, because today is the 82nd birthday of George Lucas.
1: Wow, George Lucas. How
0: now
1: about that?
0: That dude created Star Wars, right?
1: That's right. He made a buck from Star Wars.
0: Yeah, he did. Okay, so Zaslow, big Star Wars fan. What do you guys call yourselves? Is there like a certain terminology for a Star Wars fan?
1: You're thinking of Trekkies,
0: yes,
1: right? And that is not Star Wars. That's Star
0: Are you
1: Trek.
0: Like Warsies or something?
1: Yeah. You know what? I didn't think you knew it, and you nailed it. They're right. Called Warsies.
0: All right. So Zaslow's a big Warsie, and because
2: that's not a thing, but keep going.
0: Nick Carty's very offended back there in Bristol.
3: I don't even know what to say about that.
0: So is Stosh. So you can hear our entire production room back there in Bristol, also big Warsies. So in honor of George Lucas's birthday, we have decided that they, and I am not part of this, are putting together a list of the best Star Wars movies ever. Let's get to it.
4: This is The List.
5: You know what? You just made The List.
4: The List with Amber and Ian.
0: So this is yours, Jonathan Zaslow. You kick things off here.
4: Number five.
1: Okay, so first of all, I'm not like a Star Wars...
0: You're a Warsie.
1: I don't even want to say geek, okay? I like Star Wars a lot, but I'm also not one of those fans who... I know every single character. I know every single storyline.
0: Says the guy who's about to do a top five Star Wars movies list.
1: Like, I can't do that, all right? Okay, number five. Now, do you understand how the episodes work, Amber, for Star Wars?
0: No, okay, so here's what I do know about Star Wars. I've only seen one of them ever. And I watched it by force in college. A guy that I was dating at the time had me watch. This is the greatest thing ever. You have to watch. He was a Warsie, you know, and that's why we didn't stay together. And so he made me watch the original. He's like, let's start with the original. And then he explained to me the original is actually like in the middle of the series. And then they like go backwards and they go forwards.
1: Episode 4.
0: Yeah, and right. I said, I think that sounds ridiculous, and I never watched any of the other ones.
1: There's 9 total episodes, but there are 11 movies?
3: Yes.
1: With, I guess, you know, and The Mandalorian and Grogu.
0: Wait, what's the difference between an episode and a movie?
1: There's nine episodes,
0: but 11
1: movies.
0: Like
1: the core Star Wars movies. But then there are other movies that, you know, they've included that this takes place here, and this takes place in this timeline.
0: Like a spinoff.
1: Yeah, essentially, yes. Okay, so there's 9 episodes. So number 5 for me, all right? I'm counting backwards.
0: Yeah, Nick already did that. Number five.
1: Number 5, we go with episode 7. Episode 7, The Force Awakens. And that's because after so many years later, after the original movies and then the prequels, the 3 prequels, we finally got a new Star Wars movie. And I thought it was great. J.J. Abrams did it. So for me, number 5 is The Force Awakens.
4: Number 4.
1: All right. So remember I told you about those prequels, right, Amber Wilson?
0: All right. You did.
1: The first couple prequels, not good. Those are not good movies. But the third one, Episode 3, Revenge of the Sith, all right? And that is when we learn how he became Darth Vader. Anakin Skywalker becomes Darth Vader in that movie. That's very, very important for the history of Star Wars.
0: I am your father.
1: That's a really good movie, all right? Yes, that took place later on, all right?
0: Oh, got it.
1: And so for me, number 4 is Episode 3, Revenge of the Sith. Let's keep it moving.
4: Number 3.
1: Number 3 for me is one of those movies that I told you where, like, they're spinoffs, essentially. This is a phenomenal movie. It takes place, I believe, between episodes 3 and 4. It's called Rogue One. This is an incredible movie. I love Rogue One. That comes in number 3 for me.
4: Number 2.
1: All right, the original, the first Star Wars movie, episode 4, A New Hope. That is the second best Star Wars movie. We get Luke Skywalker. We get Han Solo. We get Princess Leia. Of course, I just mentioned Darth Vader. Obi-Wan Kenobi. You know about Obi-Wan Kenobi?
0: Well, I do, because that's the only one of these movies I've ever seen, and I didn't enjoy it.
1: All right, well, number two.
0: Do you think when George Lucas is making that movie, did he intend for this thing to be a series?
1: Yeah, well, that's why he started with episode four, so it could always give the opportunity one day down the road to tell, you know, a prequel story. Yeah.
0: Or so he says.
1: Yeah. All right, let's go to
4: number one.
1: This is obvious, all right. Episode 5, The Empire Strikes Back, is the greatest Star Wars movie. There's no doubt about it. And it was the very rare movie at the time where the bad guy wins. The movie ends, the cliffhanger, the bad guy, Darth
0: Spoiler
1: Vader,
0: alert.
1: He wins. All right. Amber, the movie's been out for 50 years. Keep up here, all right? Number one, the best Star Wars movie is Empire Strikes Back, okay. Episode 5.
0: Okay, I have no comment on your list because I am no warsy. But, again, I mentioned the control room there in Bristol. Nick and Stosh, they both are warsies. So take it away, gentlemen. What are your thoughts on Zaslow's list?
3: So my list is more or less the same with his, only I did not put Force Awakens in the top 5. I did actually consider it. But I did like Return of the Jedi as number 5. Revenge of the Sith 4. Rogue One, which directly leads into The New Hope. And then, yeah, basically they're the same for that. But Nick's list, I'm going to turn this over to him because he's going to blow yours away.
2: Yeah, Zaz, that list sucked. It's just like, it's fair. Like, it's your opinion, so I guess it's not wrong. But I guess it's...
0: he's had many wrong opinions.
2: It's a generational thing, like... My favorite is Revenge of the Sith, hands down. That's the best movie of Star Wars.
1: What?
2: I love that movie. The it's the ultimate character development
1: really good,
2: of Anakin.
1: But that's the best one.
2: It is. The lightsaber duel is better than anything you'll see. The character development, the emotional, it's just so good. Number two is Return of the Jedi, which wasn't on your list. The sixth movie, so the end of the first trilogy, was awesome.
1: This is a shocking start to your list.
2: The conclusion between Vader and Luke was awesome. And then finally, spoiler, Amber, the Jedi's win in that one. So the good side wins finally at the end. They have a big celebration. And who doesn't love an Ewok? The best. Number three is Empire Strikes Back. And then four is A Phantom Menace. I love the prequels. I think the first two are so underrated. And maybe it's because I'm 27 and that was like what I grew up with. Like, it's the coolest thing
1: in
2: the world.
1: This is a major difference.
2: And then five is Rogue One. So we got that one together.
0: So when you said generational difference, I was assuming that you meant movies that were made more recently, because one of my problems when I watched Star Wars, and again, I only saw the original, is that it was like, it was too old for me. Like, it was just the technology was so outdated that I couldn't appreciate the movie.
1: Okay, like, so for someone who was long. Young, though, Nick, what order did you watch the movies in?
2: The first one I ever saw was probably, I think it was one of the original trilogies. I remember sitting down with my brother and watching it.
1: Okay.
2: But I remember, like, I barely remember. Revenge of the Sith I did not see in theaters, so the first one I saw was Force Awakens, so I didn't see any of them in theaters, but it's not that it's too old, it was just, like, as a kid, seeing like movies made in the 90s and early 2000s with a bunch of space and lightsabers was like, oh, this is so sick. And like, not that the original trilogy was outdated, it was just like, I like the prequels a lot more and they're slept on.
0: Wait, so the prequels are more recent?
2: Yeah, they were made from like, the first one came out
1: in
2: 99.
0: Well, I'm trying.
2: 1 minute. The first one came out in 99 and then a couple in the mid 2000s.
0: Because when did the original Star Wars, I remember seeming like really old when I watched it. Okay. All right.
3: 77.
0: All right, so George took his time between
1: and
0: all these
1: the most
0: movies.
1: Recent ones, episodes 7, 8, and 9, they came out in the 20-teens.
0: I mean, that's got to be bizarre, though. Like, you can't compare that. Like, that's not even a fair comparison. The movie technology, the cinematography available in the late 20-teens versus the 1970s.
2: Yeah. 30 seconds. But that's kind of the great thing about George Lucas is he was a pioneer in terms of all this. So for all the dorks who like cinematography and everything, it does hold up pretty well.
3: Controversial take from me, I did rather enjoy The Last Jedi.
1: I like The Last Jedi too.
3: A lot of people hated it.
1: No, I like 7, 8, 9 a lot.
0: Did you like the prequels, Stosh? Because Zaslow did not like those. The first
3: Phantom Menace, I considered because of Darth Maul. Amazing character.
0: All right. Coming up next.
3: Died so soon.
0: Apparently, Stosh wants you to call us about their list. I'd rather not. 888-SAY-ESPN.
6: Coming up on the Friday edition of Unsportsmanlike with Evan Carr, Michelle Smallman, and me, Chris Canning. Anthony Edwards is facing a must-win game six. I'll tell you why I'm confident in him getting it done. 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
15: They're knotted up at three with the Sabres in the second period. Four Buffalo defensemen with a point tonight. Matias Samuelson, Rasmus Dahlin, Owen Power, and Connor Timmins. That series is tied 2-2. With a win tonight over the Ducks in Game 6, the Golden Knights move on to the West Final and will meet the Avalanche. A first for Scottie Scheffler, the world's number one ranked golfer, part of a seven-way tie for the lead at the PGA Championship. First time in his career he's had the lead or co-lead after 18 holes of a major championship. Rory McIlroy, seven back after his opening round 74, which closed with four straight bogeys. McIlroy was asked to describe his first round.
16: Yeah, I'm just not driving the ball well enough. I mean, it's been a problem all year for the most part. I miss it right, and then I want to try to correct it, and then I'll overdo it, and I'll miss it left, and it's a little bit of back and forth that way. So that's pretty frustrating, especially when, you know, I pride myself on driving the ball well.
15: The 2026 NFL season will open with the same matchup last season ended with: the defending Super Bowl champion Seahawks.

0: has me questioning that sentiment. You're listening to Amber and Ian. We are presented to you by Progressive Insurance. Jonathan Zaslow is here. He's filling in for Ian tonight. So Dave has an article where he talks about the end of the season for Los Angeles Zaslow, and he's in the locker room there when the season ends and at some moments there during the postseason as well. And he discusses how LeBron seemed to maybe feel some type of way, particularly at this one moment on March 31st, when the Lakers had completed their most impressive win of the season, when they had a triumph over the Cleveland Cavaliers, and it's this big win, so everybody's jovial after the game. And that game also happened to be the day that there were several marquee things that happened because of that victory. One of them was that LeBron won that day his 1,229th game of his career. Why is that significant? Because he moved past Kareem Abdul-Jabbar for the most victories by any player in NBA history. That combines the regular season and the postseason. So that's a big deal. Now, that wasn't the only thing that happened that night. Luka Doncic, he topped 15,000 career points. Hachimura reached 5,000 career points. And J.J. Redick won his 100th game as an NBA coach that night as well. So all these things happen. These milestones are reached. And obviously a big one there for LeBron James in terms of NBA history. And apparently after the game, Rob Pelinka walks over, hands the game ball to J.J. Redick.
1: Yeah, they had like a whole deal in the locker room. J.J. Redick's kids made a video that they played on the on the screen, and everybody clapped it up, and they gave him a ball.
0: And they gave him the game ball. And so they recognized J.J. Redick's milestone, and they did not recognize the other milestones that had been accomplished that in that same game, that same evening. And apparently, maybe it had LeBron feeling like some type of way, like he's underappreciated by that franchise. And that's something that we have heard now time and again, Zaz.
1: We have. And, you know, to get to the bottom of reports like this, or when information like this leaks out, if you want to find out where it's coming from, you figure out, okay, who does this information leaking out benefit, right? Mm-hmm. And it certainly doesn't benefit the Lakers. Like, why would the Lakers leak out, hey, we did something that made LeBron mad? Like, that doesn't make sense. But what about LeBron's side? Like, would they leak that out as reasons why they're unhappy with the Lakers and why they would leave the organization? Maybe. So it feels like the information came from LeBron and his people.
0: But now, it also, there's another theory where it could have just come from somebody. Obviously, McMenamin is doing his homework and he's talking to a bunch of people, and he's at all these games. And so he could have gotten that from anybody inside that locker room.
1: Right. But it would have to be someone who knows LeBron's feelings, and like, LeBron knows LeBron's feelings.
0: Well, that's true. LeBron is the best authority on his own feelings,
1: right?
0: Unless they just thought that he had, you know, the sour face.
1: Like, I doubt Jared Vanderbilt's like, hey, McManaman, LeBron, he's sour about this. Like, I got a hard time believing that, right? You know? But at the same time, I also have a hard time believing that this kind of stuff is still bothering LeBron. And I have no problem, all right? If you've heard me talk about LeBron James, I have no problem telling you when I think LeBron is a baby or LeBron is doing something wrong or telling you I disagree with LeBron. Like, I'm looking for opportunities, okay? And I have a hard time believing that this kind of stuff at this point in his career is still bothering him.
0: I don't know if I do. And this whole article, he goes on to discuss more things, and obviously, you know, how the season ends and the 12 games leading up to the end of the season and how pivotal LeBron James was there, but how before that, those preceding games, the different role that he took on with that team in the second half of the season, how he really did embrace being the third, and sort of the different ways that he had stepped up whenever they needed him, however they needed him this season. And he didn't necessarily feel like it was recognized, but even having to be the third is not a role that he's accustomed to. And is it being, are you being fairly recognized when you're pushed into the third?

0: on that team. I mean, we can question, you know, is LeBron worse than Austin Reeves?
1: I mean,
0: but, you know, at this age, I think maybe we saw no when it came to the postseason.
1: I mean, look, Amber, when it comes to this kind of stuff, like, I usually fall back on the Mad Men meme, which is, this is what the money's for, all right? They pay him handsomely to play basketball for them. And it's not exactly like his 8 years with the Lakers was some kind of dynasty, all right? Five of those 8 years, he either lost in the first round or missed the playoffs entirely, okay? Yes, they won a championship. I'm not even going to do the whole bubble championship thing, all right? He won a championship, and it's a really big deal. But we're not talking about...
0: It justifies the entire eight-year run.
1: Yes, but like we're not talking about, you know, winning championship after championship here, and you have to worship everything about me at every moment.
0: Yeah, but did anybody think that LeBron didn't go to LA, you know, not one, not two, not three. Like, he was going to a bad Lakers team when he showed up there in LA.
1: Right.
0: It's very obvious. He went for reasons that extended well beyond. It wasn't as if LeBron went to LA because this is the best place for me to win a championship.
1: All right, but also still, it's the Lakers, okay? It's not like he's built, you know, he didn't go to the Hornets, all right? He went to the Lakers. It's the Lakers. They have a very, very rich history, all right? He hasn't made this franchise. Like, I don't know why it has to be, you have to, like, make sure you are constantly acknowledging how special I am. And by the way, Amber, not a small thing, his son's on the team, and he probably doesn't even belong in the NBA.
0: Right.
1: Like, not a small thing.
0: Right, and that's certainly mentioned over and over again. It's not as if they haven't. And by the way, the guy coaching the team is obviously very much LeBron James's pick as well. So it's not as if the Lakers haven't done anything to concede to LeBron to try to make LeBron happy. But
1: I guess that's why I have a hard time believing that. Like, yeah, this stuff is bothering him, really.
0: Well, this McMenamin article does make it sound like he feels like once Luka showed up that the organization was sort of like, all right, like, you know, like, this is Luka's team, like, cool, LeBron, thanks for the good times, and, you know, kind of kept it moving in a lot of ways. I do think that being LeBron and having to take that third role and feeling disrespected and then having a taste of being the number one again and realizing that you can still do it. Now, I'm not suggesting that he could do it for an entire season. I'm not suggesting that him being the number one on his team wins a championship at this point in his career, but I think we all did get the opportunity to see how damn good he still is.
1: Yeah.
0: And having the taste of that there in the postseason for LeBron, I wouldn't be surprised at all if LeBron did feel some type of way like he isn't garnering the respect that he still deserves, even at 41 years old. And if that's the case, to me, the worst thing is when you feel disrespected, right? That's like the easiest way, in my opinion, to become discontent with a job. And that's not basketball. That's life for any of us, right? If you don't feel like you are appreciated, and I'm sure you and I have been there throughout our careers, when you don't feel like you're appreciated where you are, then that's the easiest time to want to leave. And this McMenamin article makes it seem like he doesn't feel appreciated there in Los Angeles.
1: And that's why it's also going to be super interesting what they actually offer him.
0: Well, because, and that's what you said, that's what the money was for, and that's where my mind went. Well, is that what the vet men's for?
1: Like, it's going to be a delicate negotiation, because even if they want to offer him less than, I think, the $50 million that he's making right now, you got to be careful how you present it to him. Because I do think that it is in the Lakers' best interest for LeBron to return to the Lakers next year. Like, LeBron as your number three guy, like, that's incredible. He's still really good. His numbers are still really, really good. I think the Lakers, it is in their best interest for LeBron to return. But you can't go in there offering him, you know, like, the mid-level exception. Like, that's
0: going to feel real disrespectful.
1: That's going to send the negotiation in a really bad place really quick.
0: Yeah. I think that this situation and this Dave McMenamin article, and again, it dropped on ESPN.com yesterday if you want to check it out, this has made me feel like this situation between LeBron and the Lakers is far more complicated than I even realized it was. And it stands to reason that, frankly, it should be, because when you take a back seat like he had to, and he did it as a good soldier, but emotionally, that might have taken a whole different toll on him doing that. And then also getting the opportunity to show, no, no, no, I've still got it. And yet you guys didn't necessarily think I did still got it.
1: Nonetheless, I don't see a scenario where he's not playing for the Lakers next year. I really don't.
0: That's interesting. All right, coming up next here on Amber and Ian with Zaslow filling it. You can weigh in on your NFL team schedule if you want to hit us up, by the way. 888-SAY-ESPN. It is schedule release day in the NFL. There's also college football news as well right here on ESPN Radio.
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0: Lane Kiffin's at it again. Jonathan Zaslow Zaslow's here. He's filling in for Ian tonight on Amber and Ian. Shaking up the college football world again. That guy. He loves to shake things up, you know? He's got, he was in the headlines for a few months. So he's got to say the thing that creates the headline to get us all talking about it. He takes the shot at Ole Miss in doing so and tries to bolster LSU. And then, of course, he has to come out with the apology, which is why this is timely, because Kiffin did just issue an apology. So if you miss this, if somehow you're living under a rock, because I feel like, how do you miss anything that Lane Kiffin does these days? But Lane Kiffin, in an interview to Vanity Fair, and it was a long interview, but in an interview to Vanity Fair, Kiffin said that some top recruits would tell him, hey, coach, we really like you, but my grandparents aren't letting me move to Oxford. Or even, quote, it feels like there's no segregation, while adding to those problems. He's saying that he did not have the same problems at LSU, where basically he had, according to him, issues with some African-American families that he was trying to recruit to Ole Miss who were uncomfortable going there because of the history that surrounds Mississippi, that surrounds Oxford, Mississippi, when it comes to civil rights and beyond. Okay, so that's what he says. But in doing so, he also says, we don't have any of those problems in Baton Rouge. When I talk about Baton Rouge to recruit them.
1: They have fixed racism.
0: Louisiana is apparently not at all. Yes. It's only parts of it's only pockets of the Deep South that have a complicated legacy when it comes to that. So that in and of itself is like, what are we talking about?
1: Well, I mean, the part that I have a problem there is, Lane Kiffin kind of made it sound like there's some kind of nobility here. And
0: like that's where he left. He left Ole Miss. The latest that we got, like, he left Ole Miss because it was hard to recruit there because there's been these issues surrounding Ole Miss with the history as it pertains to, the bleepy treatment of African Americans. That's not why he left.
1: I just have a hard time believing that when Lane Kiffin is in those rooms with the parents, with the grandparents, and they're saying how, my grandparents don't want me to go live in Oxford. Like, you don't think Lane Kiffin was trying to tell the recruit why his grandparents are wrong? That, it's actually a really good place and you're going to be comfortable. You don't think he was trying to sell them on that narrative being incorrect? Or was he sitting there just, you're right, you probably shouldn't come here, It's difficult. That's the part that I have a hard time with. Like, there's no way that Lane Kiffin was not trying to push against that when he was recruiting at Ole Miss. But now,
0: because it benefits him.
1: Yeah.
0: Right. And I'm not suggesting that there is not a complicated history when it comes to Mississippi. I'm not even suggesting that he's lying about some of the recruits' families and some of these conversations that he had.
1: It wasn't a big problem to him then.
0: What? Right. Or if it was, you sure as hell didn't speak up about it. When, by the way, it would have mattered most.
1: Right.
0: When maybe you could have done something about it.
1: Right.
0: But instead, you have taken the opportunity to try to reveal it, so to speak, when you are now at another place that you are trying to use it to your advantage. That's also what feels gross to me about it. It's like almost like you're taking this incredibly serious subject and you're trying to use it for your own recruiting benefit now.
1: Yeah.
0: And I don't understand. And in doing so, taking a massive shot at Ole Miss.
1: Yeah.
0: And that I don't understand why he wants to take any shots at Ole Miss. Ole Miss didn't run Lane Kiffin out of town. Ole Miss gave Lane Kiffin an opportunity when there's a lot of other places that maybe wouldn't. I understand that he rehabbed his reputation before that at FAU, but come on.
1: I mean, at the time, he needed Ole Miss more than Ole Miss needed him.
0: Ole Miss was a major SEC school. I understand that they don't have a legacy in terms of football the same way that LSU SEC does. It's an SEC school.
1: And he was at FAU.
0: And he goes to, and we know what happened at Tennessee. We know the whole thing. So he goes to Ole Miss. They're the ones that will take him and pay him a lot of money. And he did a great job there. But on his way out, when it's his choice to leave, and he goes to a direct rival, for him to continue to try to kick that program, essentially when it's down. And it's weird to me because the whole thing about Lane Kiffin is that he left right because he feels like he has a better opportunity to win a championship at LSU. And why do you feel like that? Well, you feel like recruits are going to be easier to come by at LSU, because LSU does have the storied history, because LSU maybe does have bigger bank accounts when it comes to NIL money. And a lot of it is just a legacy of LSU in terms of that football program. Fine. So he goes there. But then why does he feel the need to recruit directly against Ole Miss now publicly with this? Like, I thought the whole reason you left is because Ole Miss is such a apparently difficult place to recruit people to. So now you go to Ole Miss and you need to take shots at Ole Miss. Or you go to LSU and you need to take shots at Ole Miss. Why? Why? If it's so bad recruiting that, like, why would you even need to bother?
1: Well, and then the next day when he finally sees the uproar over the comments,
0: then we get
1: it was the whole mea culpa where I didn't mean to, you know, make it sound like I'm upset with Ole Miss. You know, I loved my time there. This, that. I don't know, man. Like you don't understand what you're saying when you're saying.
0: Right. So this is what he said. I really apologize if anybody at Ole Miss or in Mississippi was offended by that. I was asked about the differences in recruiting, and I said one narrative we battled there was some out-of-state black parents and grandparents were not wanting their kids to move to Mississippi. He goes on, and I know as part of this conversation, a lot of people have thrown around the difference between the diversity demographic where Oxford, Mississippi is, you know, overwhelmingly Caucasian, apparently, and Baton Rouge is a bit more diverse on that front. But I do think that completely ignored. One of the things that I thought was a little bit weird about that is, like, Mississippi is like, we're just doing city by city, because Mississippi is a state, I think, and the demographics of Mississippi and Louisiana, I think, are probably the opposite of that. I don't know. I don't have it in front of me. But I also think
1: at the same time, these kids, I mean, they live most of their life on campus. Like, they're not, you know, everything that's going on surrounding campus, like, they're around their teammates the whole time. You know, they're around the other students the whole time.
0: Well, and in fairness, he's not saying it's like the actual kids. He's saying it's, you know, it's the grandparents. Your grandparents would have lived through an incredibly difficult, obviously very difficult time surrounding those places. Fine. The it's just weird. To me, the timing.
1: It's not weird. It had been a little
0: of all
1: while.
0: Of this is just weird.
1: It had been a little while that he was not making any headlines. Like, this is what he does, right?
0: Yeah. It like makes me feel bad for Ole Miss, and like,
1: yes.
0: I'm not an Ole Miss fan, and I found myself. I mean, I'm a Gators fan. I'm supposed to hate both of these schools, you know?
1: No, I feel a little bit bad for them too. I do.
0: I just and always find myself now rooting
1: season.
0: For Ole Miss. Like, I'm going to be rooting for Ole Miss this season,
1: yeah.
0: Sort of inexplicably, just because I feel bad for them. It was what I was doing in the postseason this past season. Like, I just because
1: they were
0: I
1: a game
0: feel,
1: away from the national championship,
0: right? A game away from it without him coaching.
1: Yeah. Mm-hmm.
0: And so maybe because of that,
1: never won a playoff game.
0: Right. And Trinidad Chambliss is going to be back there as the quarterback at Ole Miss. So maybe he does feel the need to recruit against Ole Miss and to try to take shots at Ole Miss. But that's all that, like, you can't convince me it's anything else. When you say something like that on a national platform, I mean, you are quite literally in that moment telling recruits why they shouldn't go to Ole Miss.
1: It's lame. It's not like some noble cause that he's talking about here and why it's going to be better at LSU than at Ole Miss, because, you know, the demographic is quite different from Oxford, Mississippi. Like, you never heard any of this from him while he was at Ole Miss.
0: Right. He was very mum about it while he was at Ole Miss. Like, it was such a problem. And now,
1: not an issue.
0: It's like him trying to moralize why he left.
1: Yeah.
0: And I mean, why he left
1: was
0: also for a whole
1: nothing.
0: Lot of money.
1: It had nothing to do with this.
0: You'll never convince me it had anything to do with it. And that's what's cruddy about it.
1: Matter of fact, if they offered him a dollar more than LSU, he'd still be the coach at Ole Miss.
0: Right. Right. That's probably true. And he'd be telling recruits what a lovely place Oxford, Mississippi is. That's why it just all feels very disingenuous.
1: Yeah, it's
0: coming from that particular character who had rebuilt his reputation all the way back up just to flamethrowers to that thing. Very unlikable now, that guy. Coming up next, plenty more on ESPN Radio.
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8: I'm Christine Lisi. Second round Stanley Cup playoffs, game number 5. The Canadiens with 3 unanswered goals in the second period. Josh Anderson, Jake Evans, Nick Suzuki. They lead the Sabres 5-3 after 40 minutes. That series is tied up 2-2. Golden Knights can advance to the West Final in a matchup with the Avalanche with a win over the Ducks tonight in game 6 of that second round series. The NBA, via its last 2 minutes report, said officials were correct in not calling a foul on Cleveland's Jared Allen in the closing seconds of regulation of game 5 of that second round playoffs. Series. Cavaliers went on to beat the Pistons in overtime 117-113 to take a 3-2 lead. 7 months after the Seahawks defeated the Patriots to win their second Super Bowl championship, the same two teams will open the 2026 season on Wednesday night, September 9th. World number one golfer Scottie Scheffler, among 7 tied for the lead at the PGA Championship. First time in his incredible career that he's held the lead or co-lead after 18 holes of a major championship. Rory McIlroy is 7 back after a disappointing opening round 74. Baseball, Phillies and Red Sox still scoreless, bottom 7 from Fenway. Cubs leading the Braves 1-0 top 7. Matt Shaw's driven in the game's only run. Randall Grichuk, 3 RBI. He and the White Sox up 4-1 on the Royals, bottom 4. Juan Soto hit one of the Mets' 5 home runs in a 9-4 victory over the Tigers. Mariners took care of the Astros 8-3 at 17-28. Houston's got the second worst record in the American League. Jordan Walker singled in the go-ahead run top 9. Cardinals edged the A's 5-4. Chase Burns threw 6 scoreless innings. Reds pounded on the Nationals 15-1.
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0: It is NFL schedule release day. If you want to freak out about your team's schedule, give us a call. 888-SAY-ESPN. Zazzo's here. He's hanging out. He'd love to talk to you. He's filling in for Ian tonight. 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You can find him at Zazzo Show. You can find me at Amber W Sports. Let's head out to the phone lines. Chance is calling us from Alabama. Hello, Chance. I hear you have some big thoughts on the Buffalo Bills schedule.
12: Yeah, I'm a Bills fan, Southern born, but I was raised up north, mother from up that area, father from here, huge Bills fan. Got a few gripes, actually more than a few. So we built a nice new stadium, right? Taxpayers spent a whole lot of money, right? We're in Buffalo, right? So we're not going to get a Super Bowl. That's just to be expected. It's cold weather. You know, most teams, when they build a stadium, they get a Super Bowl. I doubt we'll even get an NFL draft.
0: Well, y'all didn't put a roof on it, Chance. If you had put a roof on it, then you probably would have gotten one.
12: Do your research. It's a decent, I mean, it's not a completely covered roof, but there'll be no wind. I mean, just do a little research on it. Yeah, sure, it's not a full dome, but anyways, back to my point. The least they could do is give us week one against a rival. You know, our first game is against Detroit week two. That's our first home game. And it's just like, I mean, I respect Detroit. They're a good team, but give us a rival. You know what I mean?
1: Well, but hold on. Which would you rather? Would you rather the first game at Highmark Stadium to be against a rival? Or, like you said, it's against Detroit and it's Thursday night football.
12: No, I want it against the rival. I want it to be memorable. I'd love it to be against the Patriots, maybe even the Dolphins. I think that'd be great. Most Bills fans love our Sunday at noon. That'd be perfect. I think if you ask any Bills fan who's been watching the team, they would all agree with me on that. A couple other gripes is, you know, they give us two holidays. You know, we're not Dallas. We're not Detroit. And here's the thing. KC, Buffalo, it may be the most watched game of the year. I mean, I think it's top three. That's for darn sure. Why put it on Thanksgiving? It's such a great matchup as it is. Why do that? Ridiculous. And they put us on Christmas on top of it. I think it's a joke. I think it's stupid. And I'm sick of Dallas Sunday night football week one. I know they're a great pool. I know, but man,
1: are there any games on the Bills schedule you like?
12: Any games on the Bills schedule I like.
1: Do you like the bye week?
12: I mean,
1: give me some thoughts on the bye. Give me some thoughts on the bye week.
12: It's too early.
0: Of course.
12: Way too early.
1: It's a little early. Yeah.
0: Thanks for the call, Chance. We appreciate it. I disagree with basically every single take that Chance had just had. Like, I can't. I mean, listen, I'm flattered that he'd rather play our Miami Dolphins at 1 o'clock on a Sunday rather than Thursday night football against the Detroit Lions to open up their stadium. But I don't think that the Buffalo Bills organization would agree.
1: I mean, look, he's a Bills fan. He's got the pulse of the Bills fan a lot more than I do. I have no pulse of the Bills fan, but I would think opening up a new stadium at night, a standalone national TV game, who cares who you play, I think is a bigger event than an afternoon game against
0: Rival. I would think so. And I think it's funny that he was bemoaning about playing on holidays. Isn't that...
1: That just means your team's really good.
0: Right. Like, that's a marquee thing. Like, you're one of the Thanksgiving teams. That's a big deal. We're all going to be watching you.
1: Like, I'm lucky, right? The Dolphins don't play on any of the holidays, and they're going to win three games this year.
0: Right. Yes. Oh, so anyways, if you want to do what Chance just said, did, give us a call, 888-SAY-ESPN. But we were in a conversation a little bit earlier, and if you missed anything here on Amber and Ian, check out the podcast on the ESPN app about LeBron. And there is an article right now on ESPN.com from Dave McMenamin that does a very good job detailing what might be a deteriorating relationship over the last year between LeBron and the Los Angeles Lakers. And a lot of people are going to question the future of LeBron and if he ends up staying there in Los Angeles. But there's also another component to this story, and it's what happens after LeBron is done in LA, whether that's now, whether that's 3 years from now. At some point, he will no longer be playing for the Los Angeles Lakers. And do they, at that point, give him a statue? Jonathan Zaslow. Let's hear first from the owner of the Lakers. Here's Jeannie Buss.
13: Do you think LeBron's ever going to get a statue outside?
14: He's still playing. You don't talk about statues till someone That's true. That's true.
15: How about, he's playing great.
0: I don't know if the cackle laugh was exactly what I expected from her.
1: Okay, I hate this statue culture.
0: We are in a statue culture.
1: This has only become a thing really over the last 5 to 10 years that it's now a conversation about getting a statue. It used to be getting your jersey retired. That's the pinnacle. Mm-hmm. All right. And now it's almost like, oh, if you're a good player, that's a given. You have to. Jersey retired. Who cares? Oh, are you going to get a statue? All right. Mm-hmm. So, like, not every great player who plays for your organization should be getting a statue. I would say if there is a statue for your franchise outside your franchise's stadium or arena, that's a lot. Most buildings don't have any statues outside. Like, putting the jersey up in the rafters, that's the highest honor. A statue is for just, like, the greatest of the greatest of the greatest. Now, that brings us to LeBron, right?
0: That is LeBron.
1: That brings us to LeBron. Because LeBron is...
0: That's LeBron.
1: I mean, we're talking about maybe the best ever, okay? Right. At worst, number two or number three, however you want to rank it.
0: Everybody calm down.
1: And I would say, see now you think I'm getting to a place where I'm going to say, no, LeBron, you don't make a statue.
0: MJ, it's all LeBron.
1: No.
0: Let's stay on track.
1: I would lean toward the Lakers eventually putting a statue of LeBron outside Crypto.com Arena. And I say that because the Lakers have a handful of statues outside.
0: Everybody has a statue.
1: You know, they just put a statue up of Pat Riley. Mm-hmm. All right. And mind you, Pat Riley, his last year as coach of the Lakers was 1988. So we're 89 maybe? 89, I think. And so we're talking 37 years later, they finally put the statue out there, all right? But Pat Riley has a statue. Kobe Bryant, Magic Johnson, Kareem Abdul-Jabbar, Shaquille O'Neal, Elgin Baylor, Jerry West, and even legendary broadcaster Chick Hearn. Yep. So the Lakers are telling you, as an organization, they put statues of their all-time greats outside the building. And it's not as if LeBron's only been there for a minute. 8 years. Matter of fact, 8 years, same amount of years Shaquille O'Neal played for the Lakers. Now, I understand Shaq won 3 championships with the Lakers. But still, he won a championship with them, LeBron. 8 years he's been there. And we're talking about maybe the greatest player
0: of
1: ever.
0: All time.
1: Yeah.
0: Right. And,
1: so,
0: and better, a better player than all those people you just mentioned.
1: I think he gets one.
0: Yeah. I
1: not
0: think
1: more important.
0: No...
1: You know, hold on, though. Like, you could say better player than all those guys I just mentioned, but he does not mean more to that organization than any of those guys.
0: That's fine. But there's two different conversations here. I think you can get a statue with an organization if you are that organization. You and I are Miami Heat fans. The only statue outside that arena is Dwayne Wade.
1: And it's the only one there will be.
0: I can't imagine. Well, I don't know. Does Riley get one at some point?
1: No, they named the court after him. That's what he got.
0: That's
1: a great
0: probably,
1: honor.
0: That is probably
1: unbelievable honor.
0: So in order to get a statue, I think with the Heat, you would have to be, you know, drafted by the Heat and bred by the Heat and won multiple championships there like Dwayne Wade did and been the face of the Heat. They've named streets after Dwayne Wade. Like, he was that organization, even though now he's an owner of the Utah Jazz. And so I understand that standard. I think the other reason, though, you could get a statue somewhere is simply because you're the greatest to ever do it. And that's why the Heat, and you and I don't like this about the Heat, but it's why they have the Michael Jordan jersey in the rafters, right? And there's a lot of organizations that have done that because MJ gets that sort of respect. So with the Lakers, you have all of that combined. You have several statues of guys who were that organization. Yes, Kobe meant more to the Lakers than LeBron means to the Lakers, but LeBron's the better player than Kobe Bryant. And that's just facts. And so I have to whisper that. There's a lot of people that get upset about that when you say
1: But they converge on you in your home, you know, if they hear.
0: Yeah, but if you whisper it, then, you know, then it's okay. So LeBron, he gets that respect not because he is the Lakers, but because he is one of the greatest players to ever play. And he's been there longer consecutively than he's been anywhere else in his career. And he won a championship there. And the Lakers give out statues like hotcakes. I mean, the amount of by the way, there's 14 statues in Star Plaza there outside Crypto Arena. Like, there are 14 statues because there's also a bunch of statues for LA Kings legends as well. There's all sorts of statues going on out there.
1: Now, will, if he gets a statue, if they make a statue for him outside Crypto.com Arena, will that make up for J.J. Redick getting the game ball after his 100th victory?
0: Right. Apparently, LeBron was upset about that, according to the Dave McMenamin article, which that's a whole interesting caveat. Oscar De La Hoya has a statue outside the arena.
1: I want to see if I can guess it. I just named you eight Laker statues.
0: You want to guess the Kings?
1: You just said Oscar De La Hoya, so that's nine. So you're telling me there's five others?
0: Yep.
1: All right, obviously Wayne Gretzky. Yep. Although it shouldn't be that obvious, but Wayne Gretzky. I would guess Luke Robitaille.
0: Yes.
1: All right, so I need three
0: more. I'm glad you pronounced his last name. I wasn't about
1: to. Three more.
0: Yeah. Two more. Two more. I think I might be two more. I think we're off on our count. Yeah.
1: I don't think I'm going to get the other two, though.
0: Dustin Brown.
1: Okay, yep.
0: Broadcaster Bob Miller.
1: I would not have gotten that.
0: Yeah, and then was there one other one that you, I think you named all the other...
14: Lisa Leslie's getting one.
1: Oh, yeah, Lisa Leslie's getting one.
14: In September of this year.
1: Yep.
0: See, everybody, they all get stuck. You're about to tell me that the greatest player ever isn't going to get... Again, everybody calm down. Greatest or second greatest player ever isn't going to get one? Come on. Coming up next here.
1: If Dustin Brown got one, like, no offense, Dustin Brown, like LeBron's getting one.
0: All right, before I do that, real quick here, Triple H ESPN, Brian is calling us from North Carolina. Let me get Brian in because he wants to comment here about the statue. Hey, Brian, be quick. Go ahead.
16: Yeah, you guys kind of made my point. I mean, they give him out like hotcakes, so I suppose he'll get one. He's not even on the Mount Rushmore greatest Lakers of all time, though. So it's like put his statue at NBA headquarters at Adam Silver's house. I don't know. Maybe just not L.A.
0: But see, and thanks for the call, Brian. Like, where is the, like, fine, greatest... Like, we say he's not the greatest Laker because it doesn't mean as much to the Lakers. Like, those are, I mean, I can easily make the argument he is the greatest Laker ever, right? If we're just talking about how great people are that have worn that uniform.
1: Well, no.
0: Not
1: but
0: necessarily,
1: I mean,
0: how much you meant to the organization.
1: Yeah, but
0: those
1: that's like asking
0: things.
1: Me. Yeah, but that's like asking me is, like, Shaquille O'Neal overall is a better player than Dwayne Wade, but not in the years that he was playing for the Miami Heat.
0: Who's the best player that ever played for the Miami Heat?
1: LeBron.
0: Exactly. So who's the greatest Heat
1: player
0: ever?
1: But he's not the greatest player in franchise history.
0: Well, that's just stupid.
1: That's reality.
14: You guys just disproved your whole point to the last 30 seconds.
1: I would never disprove my own point.
0: That doesn't happen. Coming up next here on Amber and Ian with Zaslow. The Cavs look to close out the Pistons tomorrow. Charles Barkley has his eye on one Cav in particular. We will discuss it right here.
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0: Tune in for baseball action this Sunday as the Mariners host the Padres. 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We're going to get into some crazy stuff that Charles Barkley said in just moments. But first, you've been calling in. 888-SAY-ESPN. We love when you chime into the show. We were just having a conversation about whether LeBron should get a statue whenever his time is done in L.A. We don't know when. It could be this season. It could be next season. It could be 10 seasons from now, the way that he's been playing at 41 years old. But when it is done, does he get a statue there outside crypto.com arena? Mark is calling us from Syracuse. Hey, Mark, thanks for the call. What do you have for us on LeBron's statue?
1: Hey, I love your show. You guys are great. I listen to you every night. I drive truck for a living.
0: Thank you.
1: But LeBron is not better than Kobe. Kobe played every game. Remember he played with his torn Achilles? LeBron doesn't even play because he's got a fingernail hanging. How many times?
2: I don't know that that's fair about he played with the torn Achilles. He shot a couple free throws. I got
1: still played.
2: Well, he shot two free throws.
1: He did not take time off. He played for the fans.
2: All right, it's not accurate.
0: I think, and Mark, there's a lot of people that would agree with you, and thanks so much for the call. I mean, listen, Kobe played, it wasn't that long ago, and yet it was a different era, Zaslow. That's the reality. And also, LeBron is playing at the level he's playing at 41 years old. I would imagine a player like LeBron would point to that and say, that's why we don't play 82.
2: I mean, Kobe's last year, he was 37 years old.
0: Right. You know? I mean, LeBron is playing. LeBron at this point has already played, 4 years longer than Kobe?
2: Yeah, and Kobe was bad his final year.
0: Yeah, really bad. But yeah, like, he was not good.
2: Like Kobe's last game, 60 points, unbelievable. Unbelievable. Mm-hmm. And part of why it was so unbelievable was because he was bad. Right. He wasn't good anymore. So it's not a fair comparison. And Kobe shot two free throws of the torn Achilles and left. Like, come on, what are we doing?
0: Right. But it's funny, the sentiment there from Mark, because LeBron is out here at 41 doing something we have never seen anybody do in NBA history. And you just told me Kobe Bryant was about at 37. Like, that's when his career ended, at 37. Like, he was a shell of himself those last couple of years. So after 35, Kobe's not the same player. LeBron is 41, and he's still an all-star, like a legitimate all-star when you pull the numbers, too. LeBron is so good that if you take the injury this season out of it and him being rusty and coming back, LeBron would be all-NBA type numbers with some of the stuff that he's done this season.
2: Yeah, and you know, if we're being fair about, you know, LeBron missing time, which he did, like he missed time this year at 41 years old.
0: He also was hurt.
2: You know, Kobe's second to last year in the league, he played 35 games. The year before that, he played 6. So it's like, come on, like if you think Kobe's better than LeBron, that's fine. But like you know, we can't be dishonest here.
0: No, we cannot. We cannot change the past. We cannot rewrite the past. And that's what. Oh man, so many people do that when it comes to these things. I appreciate the call though. 888-SAY-ESPN. Jordan is calling us from Texas. He also wants to chime in about this Kobe conversation. Hey, Jordan.
3: Hey, Amber, first time talking to you, Zaz. I talk to you all the time on the Clinton Yates show when he
2: had it.
3: But your caller from Syracuse is on drugs, my guy. I don't know what they're smoking in New York, but whatever it is, give me some of it because I'm a bull hauler and I'm starting to get a little sleepy out here. But LeBron is 10 times better than Kobe Bryant. He's got every record you could think of. There's only two people in that GOAT conversation. You can maybe add Bill Russell to a third, but it's LeBron and Jordan, and we'll have that conversation until we're dead. Have a great day, guys. Love you.
0: Thanks for the call, Jordan. I like the caller on caller crime. It's always one of my favorite things that we do in sports radio. Although I hope Mark wasn't on drugs because he mentioned he was a truck driver. So let's hope that was not the case. Listen, a lot of people, you know, and we do. And this is all complicated by the fact, of course, that Kobe passed away so tragically. And so, you know, I think saying things about Kobe that sound like they're anything less than spectacular because he was an incredible player. There's something that feels weird about it for us to even have that conversation that in any way is degrading to his legacy. But there is no question that LeBron is the better player.
2: Just gotta be fair, that's all.
0: Yeah, you just have to be fair. There's no question. 888-SAY-ESPN. So you can chime in on that, whether LeBron deserves a statue there outside crypto.com arena. It would be the 15th statue or the 16th, right? Because you guys just told me Lisa Leslie's about to get one. So the 16th statue, at best, outside there if LeBron was to get a statue when you add up everybody else that has statues there outside that arena. So does LeBron deserve to be
2: and
0: part of the top 20?
2: And he'll get one in Cleveland, by the way.
0: Oh, well, that goes without saying. I don't think anybody would dispute that he deserves one in Cleveland. I don't think that that's even a conversation. Who the hell else would have one in Cleveland? So, 888-SAY-ESPN. But also, you can chime in about the NFL schedule release. We've been doing that tonight here as well on Amber and Ian. Henry has been patient. He's calling us from Alaska. Hello, Henry. What is your problem with the Raiders schedule?
4: Oh, I don't have a problem. I'm a Raiders fan. I'm immune to optimism. I'm not even going to look at it.
0: So you don't care at all about the NFL schedule. You, by the way, you open your season against our Miami Dolphins.
4: Yeah, and you guys might get one of your three wins there. I don't know. We'll see.
0: Wow, no optimism.
2: The Raiders, Dolphins also, are two of five teams that have no national television games. Oh. Like no Sunday night or Monday night games.
5: I'm predicting a 9-9 tie in that game.
0: Oh, gosh. So we don't, I mean, obviously for that game, I think we all think it's going to be Kirk Cousins playing, right? But at some point, they didn't anticipate Fernando Mendoza would be starting there towards the end of the season and getting national TV.
2: See, that's probably exactly why they didn't give him any national TV games, because
0: they don't know
2: if Mendoza's going to play.
0: Yeah, and maybe there's a chance that he won't for the entire season. 888-SAY-ESPN. Will is calling us from Ohio. Hey, Will, be quick. Thanks for the call.
6: Yeah, first I want to make a comment. I want to make is who's better between Kobe and LeBron?
0: Okay,
6: LeBron has scored and have bigger stats. Bigger stats does not make you a better player. Kobe, if you talk to players who actually played in the league, amongst NBA players, former and current, they will tell you they consider Kobe the better player. Because of his mentality, because of his drive, you know, his commitment. LeBron does not have that. LeBron has a habit of jumping when things don't look as good as he wants them to look with that team and chasing to be with the best players.
0: Thanks for the call. Well, we're up against it. I appreciate it. I have a hard time having this conversation about LeBron, Zaslow, when we're talking about, I mean, the all-time winningest player in NBA history. Like, the things he's done is unbelievable, right? We're saying he doesn't have the right mentality.
2: Pretty good.
0: Yeah, he's pretty good. 888-SAY-ESPN if you want to continue to chime in. Plus, coming up next, we'll find out what's a big deal and what's not a big deal.
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13: I'm Christine Lisi. Critical Game 5 in the second round of the Stanley Cup playoffs for the Canadiens and Sabres. Montreal appears to be on its way to a victory and a 3-2 series lead thanks to four unanswered goals, including two on the power play. Canadiens lead the Sabres 6-3, 7.5 minutes to go in regulation. Buffalo has not scored a goal since midway through the first period. Golden Knights tonight can move on to the West Final and meeting with the Avalanche with a win in Game 6 against the Ducks. The 2026 NFL season will open with the same matchup last season ended with. The defending Super Bowl champion Seahawks host the Patriots on Wednesday, September 9th. The NBA, via its last 2 minutes report, said officials were correct in not calling a foul on Cleveland's Jared Allen in the closing seconds of regulation of Game 5 of that second-round playoff series. Cavaliers went on to beat the Pistons in overtime to take a 3-2 lead. A first for Scottie Scheffler, the world number one ranked golfer, part of a 7-way tie for the lead at the PGA Championship. First time in his incredible career that he's had the lead or co-lead after 18 holes of a major championship. On to baseball, Kyle Schwarber, MLB leading 18th home run of the season. He and the Phillies leading the Red Sox 3-0 bottom eight. Ian Happ's solo home run is up the Cubs lead to 2-0 on the Braves bottom eight in Atlanta. White Sox leading the Royals 5-1 bottom six, 3 RBI for Randall Grichuk. The Mets belted 5 home runs. They completed the sweep with a 9-4 victory over the Tigers. Mariners took care of the Astros 8-3 at 17-28. Houston's got the second worst record in the American League. Jordan Walker singled in the go-ahead run top nine. Cardinals edged the A's 5-4. Reds rolled by the Nationals 15-1. J.J. Bleday homered twice, drove in 6 runs.
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0: 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We are rolling along here on Amber and Ian. Zaslow is filling in for Ian tonight.
2: Hey, Amber.
0: Somehow we tripped and fell into a LeBron versus Kobe conversation.
2: We're in a LeBron-Kobe vortex right now.
0: That is not what we meant to fall into.

0: weird when he's been there for 8 years, his longest consecutive stretch at any organization in his entire career. But what say you, America? 888-SAY-ESPN. AC is calling us from Milwaukee. Hey, AC.
1: Good evening. Good evening. First time caller to the show. So thank you. Appreciate you having me. I'll make it quick. Not here to debate who's the better player. I guess if I had to pick, probably LeBron, because he's probably has a better shooting percentage in the fourth quarter and in clutch time. Kobe was in the 30% something. So I definitely probably say LeBron. But I'm here to just to say about the statue. I think in cities like L.A. where championships are a dime a dozen, and L.A.'s got a lot of them, pick your sport, doesn't matter. I think you probably need two or more championships to get yourself a statue outside your respective arena / stadium. So I don't think he deserves a statue in L.A., but I do think he deserves a statue in Cleveland. One of the best players of all time, brought Cleveland a championship first time in decades. He deserves a statue, just not in L.A. Put it in Cleveland.
0: Thanks for the call, AC. That's an interesting take, Zaslow, the discrepancy between the markets when it comes to ring counting for statues.
2: I hear what he's saying. Jerry West won one championship.
0: Right.
2: All right.
0: And he's got a statue there.
2: He's the logo, and he's a Laker. And, you know, I get it. Elgin Baylor did. Stosh, off the top of your head, you know how many championships Elgin Baylor won? Elgin Baylor, I don't think he won any.
0: Why didn't you ask me?
2: I don't think, really? Like, that's the hill you're going to die on? Why I didn't ask you how many championships Elgin Baylor won?
3: How many did he win, Amber?
0: I just thought he was curious. Hold on, give me a minute. Google slow.
3: He didn't win any.
2: I didn't think he won any. So, and Elgin Baylor's got a statue outside of Crypto.com Arena. So, that's not the standard that the Lakers have set.
0: Like, right, that's important.
2: You can still get a statue.
0: I think that the Cavs would have given LeBron a statue even if he hadn't brought them that championship.
2: No.
0: Actually. You don't think so?
3: Absolutely.
0: No.
3: 100%.
0: I think they would have.
2: 100%?
0: Yes.
3: It's Cleveland.
0: And he's the greatest player, arguably ever, of all time, and he wore their uniform. And he was their, you know, he was their son. I don't know. I think that maybe he would have gotten a statue. I mean, given he does not have the statue yet, but I think maybe he would have been getting a statue either way. There, 888-SAY-ESPN. Jeffrey is calling us from Brooklyn. Jeffrey, should LeBron have a statue?
4: No, he should. He's only won a bubble title in L.A. I don't care nothing about points. He's trying to win another championship now. Kobe won 5 there. Magic won 5 there. Kareem won 5 there. And you guys are trying to put him in the same conversation? No way.
2: No, we're not putting him in the same conversation. Like I just said, Jerry West only won 1. Elgin Baylor won 0. The Lakers put them in the conversation.
4: Championships that Jerry West played in a Laker uniform.
2: He was 1-8.
4: Right. LeBron has been to 1 in a Laker uniform.
2: All right. All right, I guess we're given credit for losing 8 times in the finals. Right.
0: Well, listen, by those standards, then LeBron is the greatest player ever, right? Because that's always the conversation between him and MJ. Is that MJ has more rings, but LeBron's been to more finals. You know, do you get the credit for losing the finals more times? Oh, I love it. A good old MJ-LeBron conversation we could get into, coming off of a good old Kobe-LeBron fight that we've broken out into here on ESPN Radio. 888-SAY-ESPN. Robert is calling us from California. Hey, Robert, go ahead.
5: Yeah, I just think he doesn't deserve one because there's two factors. One, what you mean to the franchise over your career. Number two, your body of work in the league. He has a great body of work, but he doesn't mean that much to the franchise or to the city. He's a hired gun. He comes from an era of load management, and he sought out super teams. He didn't stay there in Cleveland and say, build around me and go
2: to
5: the finals
2: and lose.
5: Doesn't have
2: anything to do with the Lakers.
0: I mean, he only sought out one super team, arguably, and that was in Miami. Certainly was not in Los Angeles.
2: I actually
0: thanks for the call, though, Robert.
2: The last part there, Amber, that he mentions with, you know, him going from different teams, like that has nothing to do with the Lakers. That should not matter anything. But I actually think what he said before that is relevant. I do think that
0: the load management era.
2: No, because that's just not true with him. Like he plays.
0: It's definitely not true with him.
2: That's not true with him. No, I mean the part about what have you meant for the franchise. Like all of those other guys who they had put statues outside of the building, I do think have meant a lot.

0: lot more to the franchise than LeBron.
1: So what makes you mean more to the franchise then? Because if Luka in that uniform wins two championships, does he mean more to the franchise?
0: Maybe.
1: Is it just ring counting? Is it how you got there? Because Luka ain't homegrown when it comes to Los Angeles. Do you need to have spent... I mean, I don't even know. Shaq was there for as long as LeBron has been
0: right.
1: there.
0: But
1: obviously,
0: three titles.
1: More championships.
0: Yeah, three titles.
1: But also a better team. I mean, mm-hmm. you know, LeBron... Let's not pretend like LeBron took over some Los Angeles Lakers team that was championship ready. He didn't.
0: No, they were terrible. I mean, they missed the playoffs, I think, six consecutive seasons. Jerry West, for instance, who I said was 1-8 in the NBA Finals, he played all 14 years of his career with the Lakers.
1: I mean, so. LeBron made the Lakers relevant again, and I understand we're talking about the Lakers, and like, I'm not suggesting that they were ever irrelevant as an organization, but I'm talking right. on the basketball court, because the years between Kobe and LeBron were very dark years in LA, and I don't know how they were climbing out of that without LeBron choosing to go there.
0: Right, I mean, they
1: doesn't that matter?
0: They would have climbed out of it. They're the Lakers, but
1: when?
0: They climbed out of it when they did because of LeBron.
1: They don't have a reputation of throwing money all kinds of around lately, and there's the whole thing with the buses and everything else that's happening around that organization.
0: But they've never not had stars. They've literally had stars.
1: Well, that's not true. Between Kobe and LeBron, who were the
0: right? Stars? It was 3 years. It was three long years.
1: Yes.
0: But they've always had stars. And if it wasn't LeBron, they would have, I mean, I feel like it would have been somebody else. They would have gotten somebody.
1: But it wouldn't have been the greatest player to ever play the game, which is quite literally what they got with LeBron James. Mm-hmm. 888-SAY-ESPN. Oh, I'm hesitant to go down these calls because I know this is going to break into a Kobe LeBron fight. But all right, Sean. Sean's calling us from Montana. Hey, Sean, what do you got?
2: Hey, Amber. I've called before. I got to bring some realism here. So first of all, you had a caller say something about LeBron's got the best fourth quarter, like clutch stats. Kobe has the best clutch stats by far. So there is even a measure of like percent shooting, game winning shots or something. Kobe's numbers are way higher than Jordan's. And there was another caller that made a great point and said the players that played against Jordan and Kobe – like those guys were very close, meaning Jordan and Kobe were very close to each other. So I've been a Laker fan since Magic Johnson. I've tried to like LeBron. I don't even want LeBron on the Lakers. I don't think he's helped the Lakers at all.
1: So I think there's
0: a lot of Laker fans who feel that way. I do. I think
1: Sean, he
0: lot.
1: Won them a championship.
0: Yeah, he's definitely helped them.
1: He hasn't helped. Like, what are you talking about? You missed the playoffs for six straight years before you got that. Hasn't helped you. All right, but thanks for the call, Sean. I do appreciate it. I'm going down this list again. I did not want to go down the rabbit hole of making this LeBron versus Kobe.
0: I think you secretly like it.
1: And somehow
0: this is your
1: we
0: niche.
1: Have.
0: No one but else is doing this tonight. Only you. This is your lane. No one
1: what's
0: else.
1: Amazing
0: is
1: I'm pulling their stats against each other, their overall stats, and there is only one category in all the regular stats. I'm not pulling, you know, advanced analytics here, but there's one category where Kobe beats LeBron, only one, and it's free throw percentage, and that is it. Every other category that you could steals, blocks, assists, points, games, 3-point percentage, field goal percentage, I mean, every single category that we look at in basketball on our regular usual metrics, LeBron blows Kobe out of the water. And again, I this is an awkward conversation to have because none of us want to degrade the legacy that is Kobe Bryant, but
0: I find it incredible in the year 2026 of our Lord that you are just deciding, you know what I'm going to do tonight? I am going to try and minimize Kobe Bryant's accomplishments.
1: 21 all NBA teams versus 15, 13 first team all NBA versus 11, 4 MVPs versus 1, 4 finals MVPs versus 2, 22 all star appearances versus 18. I mean, it's just Just not even close. All right, coming up next here, 888-SAY-YES-MAN. You can keep chiming in. I don't know if we're going to continue with this because it is 2026. And so maybe we should have a different conversation. We've got to get you ready for a pair of game sixes that are actually happening right now. And in doing so, Charles Barkley, he's got his eye on one Cleveland Cavaliers player, one very familiar to me in Zaslow, right here on ESPN Radio.
3: 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It's an NBA playoff doubleheader. First in Cleveland, the Pistons face a must-win against the Cavs in Game 6. 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

0: Michelle Smallman and Evan Cohen think this is an overrated song, along with California Love.
1: That's the real crime.
0: Yeah, that one is the real crime. If you missed that or anything earlier in the show, check out the podcast on the ESPN app.
1: Song right there.
0: I'm gonna pour out a little liquor from my homie Tupac. The greatest to ever do it. We could not agree whether LeBron or Kobe are the greatest to ever do it. We were stuck in a vortex of phone calls that somehow ended up in a LeBron versus Kobe fight tonight again. Check out the pod. It was entertaining. Zaz was here. He's been filling in tonight for Ian. We're presented to you by Progressive Insurance. But let's talk about the NBA because there's some active series happening. Not whether LeBron is the greatest, second greatest, third greatest, but actually what's happening here on the court, because LeBron James is not playing basketball. And the Cleveland Cavaliers pulled off one last night in Detroit in game five in overtime. They got contributions from James Harden, from Donovan Mitchell, those names you'd expect. They also had a brilliant night from Max Strus. And that leads me to this sound. Jonathan Zaslow, Charles Barkley on Inside the NBA. And you and I have not heard this sound yet. He has a take on Max Strus.
2: Max Strus played great. Okay. I'm thinking what everybody's like, that's a pretty man.
3: Can I ask you a question?
2: Yes, you can.
3: What are you attracted to him about him?
2: I'm not attracted to him, but I think
3: you said he's attractive.
2: He's a good looking man.
3: What are you attracted about his good looks?
2: His face. He's a good looking man.
3: Ponytail too. You like the ponytail?
2: You like the fact that he's wearing a
4: and the headband,
3: ponytail,
2: a t-shirt. I told y'all about
3: the t-shirt.
2: I told you. I don't believe in the man bun thing.
3: But is it t-shirt?
4: But you're able to overlook that.
2: Listen, man, don't be hating. That's a pretty man.
3: Nobody's always hating. I just asked you what was attractive to you.
4: I'm just surprised that was your takeaway from
2: your first game. I gave him his flowers on basketball all night.
3: Is it the eyes?
2: So you were looking in his eyes? I would not look him dead in the eyes.
3: Why?
2: When they come out after that, I made that mistake with Tom Brady one time.
4: So you're putting him in Tom Brady's class?
2: Come on, man. Wait a minute. What are we talking about?
3: What?
2: He's in Tom Brady's class.
3: Wow.
2: Yeah, he's a better shooter than Tom Brady.
3: I have distance. So you have a type. Okay, I didn't realize you had a type. Okay.
4: Okay, then we take it all back. Now we understand.
3: You have a type. I'm just saying.
4: I don't even know where to go at this point.
0: Max Strus had 20 points last night, eight
1: Love
0: boards, Jonathan Zaslow. And I think I'm a little mad at that sound because Charles Barkley stole my take.
1: We love Max Strus, and I love that
0: Barkley. For years, we've loved ourselves some Max Strus down in Miami.
1: Yep, that's right. You notice Max Strus is one of the guys in this series, all right? You see these high-stakes games. You know, Max Strus, a night like last night, on the road, he's not scared, all right?
0: No.
1: You know where he learned that from, right? You know where he learned that?
0: Heat culture.
1: Down here in Miami. That's right.
0: That's the culture for you.
1: We like Max Strus. I love, though, that Barkley. Barkley is so comfortable with all of that stuff. He's fantastic.
0: He is a handsome man. Max Strus is that. Funny for Charles Barkley to point out, I don't know how Max Strus absorbs that sound that we just heard, but I would imagine that it's quite flattering. The Pistons and Cavs get it going again tomorrow night. Game six, that one is back in Cleveland. That is a 7 p.m. tip-off. That feels like a bit of a problem for Detroit. And it's not that Detroit, Zaslow, isn't good enough to pull off this series and that Cunningham isn't good enough to do something incredible tomorrow night. But Cleveland does not lose at home. And I also thought maybe that was why Bickerstaff was so emphatic after that game about the no call at the end of regulation and why everybody was so up in arms about it. Because I think that it's incredibly detrimental to Detroit that they dropped one there in Detroit just because of how good Cleveland is at home in particular. Typically has been bad on the road, even though they got one in overtime last night. They're so good at home, and that series could very well end tomorrow night.
1: Yeah, I think JB Bickerstaff has come off like a real sore loser this series because it was after game three, I believe it was, where he started talking about how he doesn't understand why the officiating has changed in this series, that the game was being called one way after the first two games, and now it's being called another way. And JB, like, you're not new to this, man. It's postseason. The home team is going to get calls in one direction, and then when the series shifts to the other venue, the calls might shift in that other direction. You know why? Because the referees are humans. And when the venue shifts and the crowd is different, the home team is going to get different calls. And so it's now been three games in a row. You know, certainly the two games in Cleveland, the two games in Cleveland that Bickerstaff has been upset with the officiating after the first two games in Detroit. And then last night, you know, he's upset at the very end of regulation that he didn't get a call that he thought his team deserved. I think he's come off like a real sore loser. And obviously last night, that you want in a game that you couldn't score. You're up by 9 at home with a series tied at 2, and
0: three
1: you can't
0: left.
1: Score a single point in the final 3 minutes of the game, and you want the officials to put you on the free throw line
0: to bail you out
1: for a play that happened 26 feet away from the basket where both players have their backs to the hoop. It's the ultimate bailout that you didn't deserve, and that's why you didn't get it.
0: Right. It is why you didn't get it. I had no problem with Tony Brothers swallowing his whistle in that scenario, because you can't have the game end that way either. Like, that's not the way for that to end. There was an entire other overtime for Detroit to do whatever it needed to do, and it couldn't get it done in overtime either, just like it couldn't stop the Cavs in the last 3 minutes of that game. So I have no sympathy for the situation with Detroit, whether you think that was a foul or not. I mean, I think we all agree it was a foul. It was just more like it didn't need to be called. And how egregious was it that it wasn't called? Although the NBA will tell you it wasn't. And the NBA thinks that it was the right no call because they don't think that it was actually a foul. So either way, Detroit drops one. The series heads back to Cleveland.
1: I think Cleveland's going to end it tomorrow. I mean, Detroit's capable of winning the game. You know,
0: yes.
1: You could obviously look back and say, hey, Detroit last round, they came back from 3-1 deficit. I would add a couple things to that. Number one, Cleveland's better than Orlando. Number two, and most importantly, yes, Detroit came back from that 3-1 deficit against Orlando. But let's not forget, in that game six against Orlando, Detroit trailed by 24 points in the third quarter. And then all of a sudden, Orlando couldn't score anymore. So, yeah, Detroit obviously gets full credit for coming back 3-1. But they were getting smoked in Game 6. And that series should have ended that night. So, do I think that Detroit can win the game tomorrow and force Game 7? I do. I don't think they will.
0: Yeah, I mean, they're certainly good enough to, obviously. We know they were sitting atop the conference all season long. But I tend to agree with you with this game being in Cleveland, with the way that Donovan Mitchell and James Harden have been playing. I don't think that that probably works out terribly well for the Detroit Pistons. We will see Game 6, Pistons-Cavs. Coverage starts at 6:30 p.m. Eastern on ESPN Radio, and you can check it out on the ESPN app. That is immediately followed by Game 6 of the Spurs-Wolves series. You can hear that game right here on ESPN
1: Final
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1: verdict, Kobe, LeBron, what do you think?
0: I can't believe we busted out to a Kobe LeBron debate tomorrow night. After these games, LeBron, Michael Jordan, who's the greatest of all time? Maybe we'll do that on game night. That's coming up next right here on ESPN Radio.
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11: Seahawks Patriots, game one of the season. I'm Q Myers. 7 months after defeating the Patriots to capture Super Bowl 60, the Seahawks will welcome Drake May and New England to Lumen Field for the 2026 NFL season opener on September 9th. It'll be the third time the teams in a previous season Super Bowl will meet in week one of the next season, and the second time they'll do so in the opener. The only other time came in 2016 when the Broncos beat the Carolina Panthers after beating them in Super Bowl 50 earlier in the year. Couple other notable games. Kenneth Walker, the MVP of the Seahawks Super Bowl run, who joined the Chiefs as a free agent this offseason, will return to Seattle for Sunday Night Football. That matchup will be on October 25th. And Malik Willis, the new starting quarterback for the Dolphins, is set to visit his former team, the Packers, on December 20th. The Dolphins also visit the Broncos on December 6th. That's a matchup that'll put against former star receiver Jaylen Waddle, who they traded to Denver during the offseason. In the NBA playoffs, the NBA said that Thursday the officials were correct in not calling a foul on Jared Allen in the closing seconds of regulation of Game 5 between the Cavaliers and the Pistons in Detroit. Cleveland went on to win the game 117-113 in overtime and now can eliminate the Pistons coming up on Friday on ESPN Radio. 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
3: Here comes the blitz. May hits. He tries to throw. Ball comes out. Going the other way with it. Turning upfield. It's Chinoluwusu. And he scores. Touchdown, Seahawks.
4: And Allen reaches over the goal line, and he is in. He went high side this time instead of low. And he punched it in for the one-yard touchdown run. Mr. MVP with four total touchdowns.
5: Snap and hold, 42-yard kick from Aubrey. The Cowboys have won this football game. Butter, butter, butter, butter, butter. I don't know when they won one that felt like this.
6: Caleb, play fake, looking to throw, going deep.

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2: All that excitement and only thing that's happened is we officially have the 2026 NFL schedule release. 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Butter, butter, butter, butter. That's all I want to hear all night long. Put it on a reel. Butter, butter, butter, butter. Every time we talk, that's all we're going to say. He's Teron Davenport. I'm Q Myers. It's Game Night here on ESPN Radio. 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TD, Teron Davenport, he covers the Tennessee Titans like a glove for NFL Nation, ESPN's NFL Nation, and he's with us here on Game Night. And Teron, that must be music to your ears to hear football activities, even though it's just a schedule release dropped today. But it feels a little pretty exciting, doesn't it?
3: Oh, man, it feels really exciting. And I tell you what also is exciting, being back in the saddle right next to you, riding passenger, man. It's a pleasure to do this. But, you know, when you look at this schedule, it's amazing the way this league has found a way to make this attention on them 24/7, 365 days a year. Who would have thought a schedule release show would get better numbers than playoff games in other leagues? But that's more than likely what happened, because that's what happened last year.
2: Right, exactly. The NBA playoffs are going on. The Stanley Cup playoffs are going on. And we're talking schedules, baby, because that's what the NFL does. You're right. The NFL is an absolute machine, and they know how to do it. Again, it's Game Night here on ESPN Radio and the ESPN app. We know how to do it, and we know how to do it like this.
4: Oh, made you look.
1: Game Night. Made you look.
5: Made you look.
2: All right, TD, it's been a minute, but you know the routine, man. What caught your attention? What made you look?
3: Man, listen, it's only right to put this on the schedule release side of things. And I tell you what made me look, because, you know, the team I cover, the Tennessee Titans, they're in the AFC South. So I always pay extra attention to all the teams in the AFC South. And let me tell you something. October 4th, the Indianapolis Colts are going to London to play the Commanders at Tottenham Stadium. But guess what they're doing the following week?
2: Huh.
3: Turning around and going to Pittsburgh to play the Steelers.
2: Oh, wow.
3: How on earth are you going to have a game in London and not have that followed by the bye week? The league, man, they did the Colts dirty, as the fans would say.
2: Yeah, no, there's no doubt about that. And, you know, I feel like they've been doing that lately, where teams don't have a bye week immediately after returning from overseas. And matter of fact, teams like the Jaguars, sometimes they have back-to-back games overseas. And it's just, it's kind of wild. I feel like that's not doing right by the team, not doing right by the players. They always talk about player safety. I would feel like you want to give teams that week off to rest, get their body right, get acclimated, reacclimated back in the U.S. I'm with you. It does feel like the NFL did them dirty, did the Colts dirty by having them go from Indianapolis to London, to all of a sudden back to Pittsburgh. So that's a lot of traveling for the Indianapolis Colts. That's what caught Teron's attention. That's what made him look. What made me look, you know, around here, we are the home of women's college basketball. We wear that crown with pride. We're also the home of the WNBA, also wear that crown with pride. And I saw today that Lisa Leslie, one of the greats, one of the greatest, is getting honored. Breaking, Lisa Leslie announced that the Los Angeles Sparks will honor her with a statue outside of Crypto.com Arena. The statue will be unveiled on September 20th ahead of Sparks versus the Fire. So I think that's really cool. We know outside of Crypto, obviously the longtime legacy of the Los Angeles Lakers, all the greats that have statues out there, only fitting to see Lisa Leslie get her flowers as well, and it'll be unveiled September 20th. The only thing is, I'm hoping that it looks a lot better than that D. Wade statue down in South Beach looks. I'm just throwing it out there. No shade to D. Wade, but that wasn't very flattering. Let's put it like that.
3: Yeah, no doubt about it. Well, look, if I have a moment to drop a totally unrelated thing that made me look. I don't know, man. I guess they say you could trade anything, right? Well, that's officially the case here, because the Pittsburgh Zoo and the Boston Franklin Park Zoo, they're trading gorillas.
2: They're trading what?
3: Here's the story behind it, right?
2: Okay.
3: So at a certain age, gorillas, male gorillas, they're no longer a pup. They're a silverback.
2: Okay.
3: But
2: I got a homeboy named Corey. I call him a silverback, too.
3: My homie in Philly, Jovan Goldstein, has a cigar bar in Philly called Smoking Silverback.
2: There you go,
3: man.
2: There you go.
3: So what with this, what ends up happening is at some point, when that male is no longer a pup and becomes a silverback, they naturally leave the tribe. They leave the family. And so it just so happens that the gorilla, his name is Frankie. He's heading to Boston in a trade because he's 7 years old and he's not going to be able to remain the silver, you know, with his tribe. It's a crazy story, but that's something that caught my eye too, and I totally unrelated to any type of sport.
2: Well, I mean, it's a trade, so trades happen. And, you know, there's trades that could happen at any time, so there's that. But, yeah, if you had told me, you put on the bingo card talking about two gorillas getting traded or a gorilla getting traded to a zoo in Boston, it definitely was not on my bingo card, but that would have caught my attention. Only on this fine program we call Game Night on ESPN Radio can you get the earth-shattering, the hard-hitting news and information about like that, gorillas getting traded. So shout out to my homeboy Corey, though. He's the original the silverback. He gonna be mad I said that. It's all right. It's Game Night here on ESPN Radio, the all new ESPN app, Sirius XM channel 80, and tune in.
0: And the Seattle Seahawks have won Super Bowl 60 in pretty dominating fashion. They win their second Vince Lombardi trophy.
5: We knew what we had in our locker room. It was just all about proving ourselves, and, you know, we was able to make a statement.
6: Winning the Super Bowl is pretty special. You know, it doesn't get any better than that in sports, in my opinion.
7: The special thing about this group is how connected we are. A belief in each other that made all the difference in the world.
8: Man, I'm on cloud nine. I ain't gonna lie.
2: The way that the season ended, Teron, is the way that the 2026 season is going to get started. The Seattle Seahawks, the champions, will welcome in the New England Patriots coming up September 9th. That's how the 2026 season will get started. It's going to be the third all-time in week one Super Bowl rematch. It's going to be the 12th Super Bowl rematch in the following season, but the third all-time in week one. The first one says the Broncos and the Panthers met in week one of 2016.
3: I love it, too. I love it. Obviously, with Mike Vrabel being the head coach and me being here in Tennessee covering the Titans, there's a definite tie and specific interest. But how better can you do it to start it off with a rematch of the Super Bowl? And especially looking at that, obviously, there's been some changes on both sides. Mm-hmm. But both of these teams are still good. And, man, you got to love that matchup.
2: Well, the thing about it is I think it tells you a lot. Even though it's week one, it'll tell you a lot about where your team is as far as those changes, right? I mean, because you saw how they closed things out. Seattle, you know, played really well. Obviously, Kenneth Walker was the Super Bowl MVP. He's now in Kansas City. Clint Kubiak was their offensive coordinator. He's now in Vegas, where I'm at, as the head coach of the Raiders. So how do they adjust to that? And then the Patriots. And there's a lot going on with the Patriots, obviously. There's a lot going on with the personnel there with the Patriots. So how do they adjust? You know, no Stephon Diggs this year. So who steps up to be that, you know, that guy that could be the security blanket for Drake May? Does that offensive line look better than it did in the Super Bowl? And then at the same time, Teron, it's week one. And a lot of times teams, as you know, treat the first 4 weeks of the regular season as what? The preseason.
3: And the preseason, yeah.
2: Right. So I think that we'll learn a lot, but we won't learn too much, but we'll still kind of learn where those teams are at this stage of the game.
3: Well, I'll say this, right? You said who's going to be the security blanket. Well, you know, there's a certain number of 11 that's going to go up 95 from Philly to Boston and play for the Patriots. And that guy's name is A.J. Brown. You know, that's bound to happen sometime in the month of June, I would say. So yeah, that is something. But I'll tell you what I'm looking forward to against that in that matchup. And that's Christian Gonzalez. He's still there with the Patriots. And so is Jackson Smith and Jigba. And that matchup, I can't wait to watch that. And it's one of those times where you have that corner that could go left, right, as well as in the slot and match up. So you could try to move Smith and Jigba around, but no matter what, Christian Gonzalez is going to be there in cat coverage, and that's a matchup to watch, man. I love that matchup, especially considering Smith and Jigba being the reigning offensive player of the year. And, I mean, you look at how much he was responsible for Seattle's receiving yards, 44%. Yep. So that's the highest out of any player in the league.
2: I want to see how he looks this year because, again, Clint Kubiak, in my opinion, did a really good job of scheming, him against every team that knew he was going to get the ball, right? I mean, but it seemed like there was always, Clint Kubiak was always a step ahead, and now they have a new OC there, the former 49ers tight ends coach. How does he adapt moving forward? It's going to be a fun chess match to start the season. I know you'll be locked in. I'll definitely be locked in. Week 1, September 9th, the Seahawks hosting the New England Patriots. He's Teron Davenport. I'm Q Myers. It's game night here on ESPN Radio. How about the Tampa Bay Buccaneers? What about the Bills? Who's going to take the charge of their respective divisions? That's next here on Game Night on ESPN Radio and the all-new ESPN app.
1: 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It's an interleague showdown in Seattle. Manny Machado and the San Diego Padres face Cal Raleigh and the Mariners.
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0: It is our job to make it to where the guys want to be here. I wouldn't miss it because that's me. That's how I'm wired. But it is voluntary. Miles will be ready. I'm not worried about Miles.
1: If he's not there until the mandatory minicamp in June, I think we're talking about something else. But I wouldn't sound the alarm quite yet. Like, Miles has always sort of marched to the beat of his own drum.
2: Nothing to see here with Miles Garrett, everybody. It's just salary cap stuff. It has nothing to do with, you know, maybe giving them space to trade him. Nothing to see here. That's all we're hearing.
3: Alongside Teron Davenport, I'm Q Myers. It is game night here on ESPN Radio, the all-new ESPN app, SiriusXM Channel 80, and tune in. 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We know week one, the game to watch now that the NFL schedule has been officially released. No more leaks. We've got the whole schedule, every single game in our hands. Seahawks-Patriots, September 9th, kicking off the whole season. That's the game to watch in week one. But, Teron, we got to focus in on some other weeks when it comes to games to watch. Matter of fact, we're going to do every single week throughout the course of the night, starting with week two.
4: The Cleveland Browns, the Tampa Bay Buccaneers.
3: All right, here's an intriguing little game. The Browns at the Buccaneers. The Bucs are winless against AFC North opponents since 2019. That's when Bowles became the defensive coordinator. Against the Bengals, they're 0-1. Cleveland 0-2. The Ravens 0-2. And the Steelers 0-1. Those are the only teams Bowles and the Bucs have not beaten. Can they get over the hump against Cleveland in week two?
5: I think they absolutely can. And this is, man, you might as well cue up that Bob Marley redemption song, because you know Baker Mayfield is chomping at the bit to go back and face the Browns, his former team.
3: Well, the other thing about this is, remember, Todd Monken is now the coach there in Cleveland. Yeah. I'm not 100% sold on where he was on the pecking order as far as what they desired as far as him being their head coach, but he's their head coach, and so that's who they have. I kind of went through the same scenario last year with Pete Carroll here in Las Vegas. He definitely wasn't their first choice, but he ended up being their choice. We all saw how that worked out. Three wins, one and done. I'm interested in this Todd Monken era, what he could do. He's been a really good offensive coordinator in college and the NFL. What can he do now as the head coach?
5: And that's the thing, because they had a pretty solid draft, and especially offensively, because now all of a sudden that receiver core, that's a little something to look at, because, you know, KC Concepcion, he'll put his get-somewhere shoes on. You know what I mean? Yeah. He's a big play threat. And then, obviously, Denzel Boston is a guy that can play that X, and you could back-shoulder him and have him make plays that way. So I do like that. I don't know who's going to be quarterback. I hope it's Shedeur Sanders, you know, but we'll see. But either way, they got better offensively.
3: Well, that's the big question with Cleveland. You know, they've got 18 arms in their quarterback room, but who do they want? You know, we keep hearing Deshaun Watson is, in line to get a chance to start. We saw what Shedeur did. I don't think Dylan Gabriel's the guy that's going to be in line to start, but he's in that room, right? I mean, they've got multiple dudes. We'll see how it all plays out. That one's intriguing just because, again, Todd Monken, who's going to be the quarterback? And can Tampa Bay finally get over the hump against the AFC North team? So that's week two. What about week three?
4: The Tennessee Titans. The New York Giants.
3: All right, I got the best guy for the job on this one. Here we go. Tennessee at New York.
5: This one right here, there's so many storylines. Obviously, Brian Daboll, right?
3: Yep.
5: The former head coach that got fired. Now the offensive coordinator for the Titans. You got Wandale Robinson, who had 200. Hey, Q, he had 280 targets over the last two seasons.
3: Oof.
5: 90 catches in each of them, though.
3: Yeah.
5: So you do have that. And then you got Austin Slotman, who started at center when John Michael Schmitz went down. So you got that. Oh, and by the way, the New York Giants, their quarterback's coach, you know what his name is? Brian Callahan. Their defensive coordinator, you know what his name is? Denard Wilson. Oh, and I didn't add this, too. The Titans signed Cordell Flott, who was the starting corner for the Giants last season. So there are so many ties, and we can't forget this one. Jackson Dart versus Cam Ward, their stories galore, man. Robert Saleh's return to New York. I mean, we could go on and on.
3: Yeah, there's no doubt about that. Of course, the Giants now, the head man there is John Harbaugh, so they're getting a lot of pub. And, you know, there's folks talking about the Giants potentially being a playoff team. I'll reserve the P word until I see something first. But of their first seven games, only the Rams and Texans had winning records last season. So four of their first six games are also at home. So it starts out favorable for the Giants. Now, again, that's just on paper. They got to go out there and get it done. But there's a lot of hype around the Giants. There's obviously a lot of hype around Jackson Dart. Malik Nabers, you're assuming, is going to come back healthy. Some point, Cam Scadaboo is going to be back healthy. They're an intriguing team, especially now that they have John Harbaugh, longtime Ravens head coach, as their head coach. The Giants might be onto something, but we got to see it.
5: Are you saying they could be a playoff team? Is that what you're telling me?
3: I'm saying that's what others are saying. I'm not saying that. Like I said, I'm reserving the P word, man. You got to prove it to me, right? There's two P words that I live by. Prove it and playoffs. And the playoffs come after you prove it. Gotta be careful there.
5: I could reason with that.
3: You know, so I think that's an intriguing matchup for all the storylines that you mentioned. And then is the hype behind the Giants, is that going to be real? That's week three action that we look forward to. How about week four?
4: The New England Patriots, the Buffalo Bills.
3: The Patriots at the Bills. Look, we already talked about the Patriots at Seattle for week one. Now we're talking about the Patriots at Buffalo week four. I have a feeling that we're going to talk about the Patriots at or the Patriots hosting certain teams multiple times because, well, they were in the Super Bowl last year. And then, of course, the Bills, right? They got a lot of new going on there. No more Sean McDermott, right? Now their OC moves up to the head coaching position because he's on the same page with Josh Allen. Well, that's going to get tested early. Week four. That Patriots defense, you know it's stingy.
5: Well, look, it's a good opportunity to sing the song. You just put road in front of it and you say, Warriors, come out and play. Because you look at this Patriots team, they won every game on the road last season.
3: Yeah.
5: Are they going to be able to do that this year? I mean, you look at the schedule and the way it's set up, they're going to be put to the test right away. And this game right here, going against the Bills, I mean, look, this game is double the importance because this is typically the winner of these games. That's who wins the AFC East. I mean, let's call a spade a spade. There really aren't any other threats besides these two going against each other.
3: Okay. I'm okay with that. I'm okay with that. That's, you know, that's going to be fun to see how that all plays out, right? Because, again, can the Patriots duplicate what they did last year? Can they replicate that? Are the Buffalo Bills going to take a step forward? Was Sean McDermott the issue? Right? Did they need a new voice in the room, or is there more to it? Is the Buffalo Bills defense? How about that? Like, that's an area that I look at, Bills defense. I know a lot of times it's riddled with injuries, and so they're not at full, you know, strength, but that's the NFL. You got to find a way to deal with that. We all believe that Josh Allen could get it done. We know that they have a very strong run game. Is the defense going to be able to slow someone down? And then, again, what is the Patriots going to do offensively? You know, does Drake May take that next step? He's already going into year three.
5: Yeah, and, well, you know, just to further the theme of offense also, DJ Moore is making his first appearance against the Patriots with the Bills. And
3: yeah,
5: we talked about the matchup with Jaxon Smith-Njigba and Christian Gonzalez. Well, here's another opportunity to see one of the best corners in the league taking on one of the better receivers. And a guy that typically gets moved across the formation, that could be the neutralizer there. I like the storylines.
3: I'm interested in DJ Moore in Buffalo in general because I thought it was pretty telling that Chicago was willing to move him.
5: Yeah.
3: You know what I mean? Like, I thought he was really good for Caleb Williams.
5: Right.
3: And then when they moved him, it made me scratch my head a little bit.
5: No doubt, man. It made me scratch my head. He's, in my opinion, one of the most underrated players, pass catchers in the league, man. And I still say Mike Evans, too. But DJ Moore is a safety net for your quarterback, and they got rid of the young guy, and we'll see what happens. I guess they trust their young receivers.
3: I guess. I mean, look, Carolina got rid of him before Bryce Young had a chance to throw to him. Then they get rid of him in Chicago after Caleb Williams had success with him, and now he's in Buffalo with the guy who's established at Josh Allen, right? I mean, that's, to me, that says a whole lot without saying a whole lot. He's Teron Davenport. I'm Q Myers. I don't know, but if you know, the Golden Knights, they just scored again. Are they going to be that team? That's next on ESPN Radio.
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3: 2026 NFL season. I'm Q Myers. 7 months after defeating the Patriots to capture Super Bowl 60, the Seahawks will welcome Drake May and the Patriots to Lumen Field for the 2026 NFL season opener. That'll be on September 9th. It'll be the third time the teams in a previous season Super Bowl will meet in week one of the next season, and the second time they'll do so in the opener. The only other time came in 2016 when the Broncos beat the Carolina Panthers after defeating them in Super Bowl 50 earlier in the year. A couple other notable games, Kenneth Walker, the MVP of the Seahawks Super Bowl run, joined the Kansas City Chiefs as a free agent this offseason, will return to Seattle for Sunday Night Football. That game will be played on October 25th, while Malik Willis, the new starting QB for the Dolphins, is set to play his former team, the Packers, on December 20th. The Dolphins, they'll also visit the Broncos on December 6th, a matchup that will pit them against their former star receiver, Jaylen Waddle, who they traded to Denver this offseason. Stanley Cup playoffs going on. Montreal, the Canadiens, they defeated Buffalo 6-3 and now hold a 3-2 series lead, while the Vegas Golden Knights lead Anaheim 3-0 at the end of the first period, and they have a 3-2 series lead as well. In the NBA, the league has said that the officials were correct in not calling a foul on Jared Allen in the closing seconds of regulation of Game 5 between the Cavaliers and Pistons in Detroit. Cleveland went on to win 117-113 in overtime Wednesday night, and now they can eliminate the Pistons coming up Friday night on ESPN Radio. For more scores and analysis, check out ESPN.com and the all-new ESPN app. Coming up, more Game Night with Tron Davenport and me, Q Myers, here on ESPN Radio and the all-new ESPN app.
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13: Four for 20 in this series as here's Slavkovsky on front. They score! Nick Suzuki, power play goal! And the Montreal Canadiens get a couple of quick strikes late in the second period to go in front 5-3.
3: TSN 690 on the call right there. The Canadiens sound like that's all they do. 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They keep doing it. They get the 6-3 win over the Sabres. 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I'm Q Myers, and joining us now to talk about not only the Canadiens win, but just the Stanley Cup playoffs in general is our ESPN senior NHL writer, Greg Wyshynski. And Greg, thanks so much for your time. I appreciate you. The Canadiens up to 21 goals in the series. It's their most goals in a playoff series since the 1992 division semis. What has gotten into them? I think they just scored again. Why are they scoring so many goals?
14: Well, I mean, tonight they definitely made some hay on the power play, going two for two against the Sabres. But, you know, overall, I think this is more a case of the Sabres' porous defense than it is Montreal pouring it out offensively. I don't know what was going on with Buffalo tonight. I mean, obviously they didn't have a very strong goaltending performance from Ukko-Pekka Luukkonen at times during the game. They swapped him out for Alex Lyon in the third period. And just overall, you know, I think the Sabres have been a victim of emotional immaturity in this series. You know, they're still a young team that ended a huge playoff drought that stretched back all the way to the Obama administration. And I think they're still trying to learn how to win in the playoffs, and they've done a poor job of managing their emotions. Tonight, a huge spot, home ice, chance to go up 3-2 in the series.

0: has been their best goalie all season. They play a tandem, you know, so it's not as if one guy is the all-the-time starter. Luukkonen and Lyon swap out their tandem throughout the season. So they're used to playing with both guys. Lyon's been their better goalie. I think he needs to have the best game of the playoffs for him in Montreal in game six to extend this thing. But, you know, overall, I mean, just cut down on the mistakes. They did a better job staying out of the penalty box tonight than they did in the two games in Montreal. But, you know, they had a real advantage to start the game, you know, a 2-1 lead. They were playing good. They were feeling good. And then they just kind of let things slip away.
1: Greg Wyshynski, ESPN senior NHL writer, is with us here on Game Night on ESPN Radio on the all-new ESPN app. So waiting for the winner of Montreal and Buffalo is the Carolina Hurricanes, who are on a heater. They're 8-0 waiting for that winner. What does either one of those two teams need to do to slow down Carolina?
0: Hope that they get some rust on them, having to wait like 10 days to play again. I mean, it's kind of crazy that the Hurricanes are the first team under the current playoff format, which started in 1987, to sweep the first two rounds of the playoffs. They had a week between the first series and the second series. Now they're going to have an even longer wait. But, you know, Carolina to me is just on another level than either of these teams. It's the first time under Coach Rod Brind'Amour where I think he has a real palpable offensive team on his hands. Not just one line you got to worry about, but three lines you got to worry about. Their goalie, Freddie Anderson's playing out of his mind. If he can stay healthy, I think that he's going to continue to power them. They're just really impressive. Outside of Colorado, there's nobody else in the playoffs that's looked as good as Carolina, and I think they're going to be a huge test for either Buffalo or Montreal.
2: Well, what about the Golden Knights? You look at them, and it looks like they should be able to wrap up the series against the Ducks, but do you think that they stand any chance against the Colorado Avalanche?
0: That depends greatly on health. They are missing their captain, Mark Stone, who is their best defensive player, sometimes on some nights their best offensive player, but overall just a leader on that team. I'm really impressed with what they've done without him, you know, to be as good as they are tonight, up 3-0 against the Ducks in the first period, to win last game. That's impressive, but Colorado is a whole different situation. I mean, that is the deepest team in the playoffs, a team that rolls five centers deep. They can get scoring from every line. They are on a different level, and you've got to be at 100% or close to it to try to take out the Avalanche. But, you know, the Golden Knights are getting another huge performance of Mitch Marner tonight. This is a guy who got run out of Toronto for not performing in the playoffs. He goes to Vegas, maybe a little less media, maybe a little less spotlight, and he's lighting it up. He leads the playoffs in scoring after being called just an absolute abomination in the playoffs when he was in Toronto.
1: Are you surprised that the Golden Knights got out to such a hot start tonight with, you know, being, you know, up 3-2, they could eliminate Anaheim and then being up 3-0 after the first period?
0: I'll tell you why. Not really, because if there's one theme throughout these playoffs, it's a bunch of young teams and a bunch of inexperienced playoff performers kind of learning how to win. I wrote about this on ESPN.com today. Like, you got the Ducks, you had the Mammoth, you had the Sabres, you had the Flyers. You got all these teams that ended long playoff droughts or made, in the Mammoth's case, their first appearance in the playoffs. And they're all kind of like getting a harsh education on what it takes. So this is, again, a huge spot for the Ducks. Like, they're facing elimination tonight. They're a young team. This is the first time they've really been in this spot before. And, you know, based on the results of the first period, they might not be ready for prime time.
2: Well, you know, Mitch Marner, he had the between the legs goal, and it's kind of like an revenge tour for him. How much do you feel he's kind of fueled the Vegas for their success?
0: That goal was sick. I can't believe how good that goal was, by the way. Like, sometimes you see people score, and you're just like, how? If you haven't seen the goal, find the highlight, because it's amazing. You'll see it on SportsCenter tonight, no doubt. But, you know, it's not only just like his revenge tour, it's not only the way that he's played after, again, being, you know, just absolutely ridiculed and criticized for his performances in the playoffs when he was in Toronto. It's not to say that he didn't deserve some of it. I mean, like, his points per game average was significantly lower in the playoffs than it was in the regular season. And I think he kind of figured out some things in Vegas, like where to go to the hard parts of the ice to score in the playoffs and how to be a bit more aggressive. But the most important thing, I think, for him is he's really had backing of his coach, John Tortorella. And when Tortorella was hired there, I think a lot of people thought that he was going to break Marner. like it's an oil and water relationship between these two guys. But it turns out that Tortorella thinks that he got a

0: raw deal in Toronto, that the narratives are wrong about this guy, and so far Marner's proved them right.
1: Greg, the funny thing is that everyone thought that, oh, man, what's Tortorella going to do when he takes over the Golden Knights? I mean, I'm here in Vegas, and everyone thought, and people are texting me like, oh, good luck with that. And it's like he just opened them up or unleashed them. Or what did you see? What did you observe that Tortorella did that helped the Golden Knights get to where they are now?
0: I mean, listen, sometimes it's just as simple as getting a different voice in the locker room, and when that voice belongs to John Tortorella, you're going to pay attention. This guy is one of the most notable drill sergeants we've had in this league. But he's also a guy that gets you to pay attention to your details. At every stop that Tortorella has had in this league, his teams are always really responsible defensively. They play hard. They give 100% effort. And you can see that change in the Golden Knights. The guy he replaced, Bruce Cassidy, amazing coach, like Stanley Cup winning coach, like one of the best coaches you can find in this league. But, you know, they kind of tuned him out in Vegas after a while. And, you know, I think ownership and management in Vegas said, we got to get a new voice in there. We know we've got talent on this team. We just have to kind of activate it. And they clearly, even with 8 games left in the season, they made the change, picked the right guy to do it.
2: We're up against it, but I got to get this in. I'm in Nashville. I cover the Titans. The Predators are here. And I mean, look, Barry Trotz, he announced his retirement 3 months ago. So it's not like it's a sudden thing. What is taking so long for them to get a new general manager? Help me out here.
0: Well, I mean, it is a process. There have been a bunch of names that have been thrown around, but we've come to find out that, you know, there is a chance they might be looking to hire somebody who's still coaching in the playoffs somewhere right now. There's been some involved in the playoffs somewhere in management. There's been some speculation it's Darren York of the Carolina Hurricanes. There's been some pushback on that. So they've got an eye on somebody. They just can't hire him quite yet because his team is still involved in the playoffs, apparently. But huge news when it happens, and I'm dying to see who they pick because they've got some big decisions to make this offseason.
1: That's what you call a tease in the business. We like that. Really good stuff. Greg Wyshynski, ESPN senior NHL writer. Thanks so much, man. Fantastic as always. We definitely appreciate you here on Game Night.
0: You got it, boys. Thanks.
1: All right. Have a great night. Greg Wyshynski, fantastic job, ESPN senior NHL writer. And, yeah, man, hey, look, when you hear me clapping, it's because the Golden Knights are up. And they're up 3-0 after the first period. What? An elimination game? Okay. Tell the Avalanche to get ready. The Golden Knights are on their way. He's Tron Davenport. I'm Q Myers. It's Game Night here on ESPN Radio, the all-new ESPN app. Speaking of on their way, could the Cavaliers be on their way to the next round? That's next on ESPN Radio on the all-new ESPN app.
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0: Cleveland 117, Detroit 113 in overtime. The Cavs are in the driver's seat and heading for home where they are 6-0 this postseason at Rocket Arena.
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3: 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He's Teron Davenport. I'm Q Myers. 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And Teron, it was so funny, man, seeing the Cavaliers get it done in overtime last night in Detroit to take that 3-2 series lead. A little controversial at the end of regulation, but that is what it is. The NBA says that the call that the officials did not make was correct, so okay, they play on. Cleveland got it done in overtime. They have a 3-2 series lead, but that led my tag team partner, our colleague, our guy that I like to call Mr. Mayor of Cleveland, Emmett Golden, to say the series is over. Detroit is not winning in Game 6 in Cleveland. I'm not as confident as Emmett. What says you?
4: Yeah, I'm not as confident either, but I will say this. 3 minutes to go, up 9. Mm-hmm. I'm thinking like, all right, this game is done. And I started getting on my, you know, scrolling on my phone, and I'm just peeking up. I'm like, wait a minute, that's another bucket, mm-hmm. another bucket. As soon as that went to overtime, I said, you know what, it's done. They are not going to win this game because they got defeated by losing that lead. And, I mean, you look at the way they were able to come back. And I just wondered, because you look the whole fourth quarter, Jalen Duren didn't play at all. And right. I understand Paul Reed was playing well, but Jalen Duren is one of your prime, like your premier players. You got to get him back in the game. So that, to me, is a questionable decision.
3: Well, he's got to play like a premier player, and he hasn't played like a premier player in a minute. I've been wondering what's going on. I've been looking on the back of the milk box, and look, I'm lactose, man, so I don't even drink milk. But I've been looking at the back of the milk box wondering where Duren's been, because he's been missing.
4: I get it. But to me, you got to stick with the guys that helped you get there. And he's been, you know, one of obviously, you know, we know who the premier player, the number one on their team, and that's Cade Cunningham. But he still has been a big piece of their success as well.
3: No, he has. He has. And that's why it's been so disappointing that he hasn't, you know, come to the front of the congregation and let his presence be felt and really basically told Cade Cunningham he had to do everything on his own. And, you know, Tobias Harris isn't going for 20-plus points. All of a sudden, it could be a bad night. And they weren't able to finish Cleveland. You mentioned it. They were up 9 with 3 minutes left. They had, I believe, a 92% chance or a 98% chance. It was high to win that game. And they found a way to lose by going to overtime. And I'm with you. Once they got to overtime, I thought, uh-oh, that looks bad for Detroit. I don't think they're going to be able to pull this one off. And I have to give James Harden credit. Now, I'm not going to clear him from all his playoff struggles that he's had late in series. But he did step up to the occasion. Donovan Mitchell did not have a fantastic Game 5 after having a great Game 4 where he scored 39 in the second half. That was great. But James Harden did his thing. He scored 30 points, pulled down 8 rebounds. I think he had more assists and he had turnovers, which is a great thing. I believe that experience that he has is pretty valuable and is showing that for the Cleveland Cavaliers. As a matter of fact, Kenny Atkinson was asked about that experience for Harden after the game.
2: James made a lot of savvy plays fourth quarter, end of game. Wasn't perfect, made some good plays, but he's really understands the moment, you know, when to get a guy the ball, when to try to draw a free throw, you know, all of it. Just, listen, big reason we got him. In fact, you know, that's that's what we expected, you know. Just he adds a maturity and a poise, calmness to our group, which we needed.
4: And you talk about the savvy plays that Kenny Atkinson mentioned, you know, how many times did you see him get very close to or draw the foul shooting a three? It was Reggie Miller-like. You know what I mean? The way he was able to do that. And then just the fact that he's one of those guys. He's always going to find a shot, no matter what. 30 points in that game. Actually, yeah, 30 points. And then no other player has 30-point playoff games with six different franchises. No other player other than James Harden.
3: So I mean, he's been on six different franchises. Yeah. Tells you all you need to know.
4: Yeah, hey, listen. That's I'm a glass half full guy. You know what I mean?
3: Yeah, I got
4: you. Looking at the empty side of it, but yeah, I mean, I think you have to really give him his props for coming through in the playoffs, finally, especially in the clutch.
3: Yeah, no, there's no doubt, and I do give him credit for that. Just like I give Spider Mitchell so much credit in Game 4. I mean, he had 4 points at the half. He ends up with 43. Right, yeah. I mean, so that was dominant. And one thing that James Harden said to Arlisa Salters following the game was that he knew all the wear and tear on Spider Mitchell's body after that Game 4 performance in the second half, and said, "I know he's going to be tired. I knew I had to step up." So for him to go into that game with that mindset, that goes back to his experience. A youngster might not have realized that. Right, yeah. He might have thought, like, oh, he's going to be fine. He'll bounce back, and he'll be able to go out there and crush it the next game. Instead, James realized, I need to do more of the heavy lifting.
4: And that's the asset of having a guy who could – it's almost like somebody that used to play for the team on the other side of the Pistons, Vinny Microwave Johnson, where you could just find a way to generate some offense. And he's a scorer, bottom line. And having someone that could step up the way he did to take the pressure and everything off of your premier guy in Donovan Mitchell when his – night isn't going well. He did have a solid fourth quarter. You know, he turned overtime, but it was James Harden that carried him. And that's the plus of being able to have a guy like that has that in his repertoire. I've been there and I've done that. I know what I could do. I got a little something left, and I'm going to show you.
3: Yeah, no, and he did that. He did exactly that, was show them, and they needed him to show them. Like I said, Spider Mitchell, I know he had 21 points, but it wasn't the best 21-point performance for Donovan, and obviously they're going to need him in a major way to close things out on Friday and not force a Game 7, because if they force a Game 7, all bets are off. That'll be on Sunday. That'll be back in Detroit. And look, if you're the Pistons, you have to realize that you're in a tough position, but you've been in this tough position multiple times, right? You were down 3-1. You found a way to battle back, force a Game 7, and win. You know, you can sit there and say that, hey, man, the Cavs have never lost at home. They haven't lost at home in the postseason. Yeah, but until last night, they hadn't won on the road. So there's a first. There could be a first for everything. So they have a great chance. And what Detroit has to do, Teron, I don't care who steps up, but they've got to throw the kitchen sink at the Cavaliers if they're going to force a Game 7 on Sunday. This is desperation time for Detroit. Your J.B. Bickerstaff, you have to make sure that they understand the moment, every single one of them. It can't just be the Cade Cunningham show. Someone else has got to step up, run to the front of the congregation and say, hey, Cade, I got your back.
4: And that's the question. Who is that going to be?
3: Right.
4: And that's why, to me, I feel you got to have Doran in the game, because that's one of your best other players.
3: Right.
4: And you could throw the ball to him down in the post, and he could go up with authority, draw the foul. Like, there's good things that happen when you have the game funnel through a big man.
3: Yeah.
4: And get him to rock down there in the post, and he wasn't in the game. And again, like, no slight on Paul Reed, because he did have a solid fourth quarter. But for him to not have any minutes in the fourth quarter, to me, I don't care how bad he's been playing, you got to give the man an opportunity in the clutch.
3: Yeah, and look, I'll tell you this. I don't disagree with you. I have no problem with them giving him an opportunity. But when he gets that opportunity, I'm going to need him to step up and do something.
4: Yeah, you better maximize it. That's
3: right.
4: For sure.
3: Yeah, I mean, because they need you. They need you. And again, it's desperation time. There is no tomorrow, right? You have this one game. That's what you're guaranteed. And if you fail, if you lose, guess what, Jack? Then it's into the offseason to figure out what they're going to do next. And I don't know if that includes you. It's a contract year, right? He's played really well. Everyone thought he was going to get this big, massive deal, which he probably will. But, I mean, you want to talk about adding some money to your bank account. Go out there in the postseason and have a big-time game. Be that guy for your team when they need you the most. You think that'll catch some folks' attention? Absolutely.
4: Yeah, it sure will. And I'll tell you what, it catch folks' attention from a player on the Cavs, and that's Donovan Mitchell, going to the conference. Right? He's never been to the finals.
3: Right.
4: You know what I mean?
3: Yeah.
4: And then, you know, being able to see this guy go back home, you know, he's a fellow Mets fan, so, you know.
3: You got some love there. Okay,
4: I hear
3: you.
4: For the okay. Critic, you know what I mean? But no, all jokes aside, to be able to go to the finals, the conference finals for once, I think that's a big thing for him, and that would be a big feather in his cap. And I know he wants to establish himself as one of the best players in the league, and what better way to do that than getting your team into the conference finals.
3: And he's also a guy that's up for a max contract. Yeah. You know, I mean, look, cash rules everything around me. Cream, get the money. Dollar bill, y'all. Some great philosophers once said that. I'll just go ahead and throw that out there. I think you know who I'm talking about. So, you know, you got the, you know, money on the mind. You've got the postseason somewhere you've never been. If you're Detroit, you've got one game guaranteed and the season's over if you don't get it done. You know, Duren's got money on the mind. There's a lot in store coming up on Friday for the Cavs and the Pistons. Coming up next, what about those Bears? They've got a lot of hype. Can they live up to it? It's next on ESPN Radio.
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2: Seahawks-Patriots, Game 1 of the 2026 NFL season. I'm Q Myers. 7 months after defeating the Patriots to get Super Bowl 60, the Seahawks will welcome Drake May and the Patriots to their house to kick off the season opener on September 9th. It'll be the third time the teams in the previous season Super Bowl will meet in Week 1 of the next season, and the second time they'll do it in the season opener. The only other time came in 2016 when the Broncos beat the Panthers after defeating them in Super Bowl 50 earlier in the year. Couple other notable games. Kenneth Walker, the Seahawks MVP of the Super Bowl, joined the Kansas City Chiefs as a free agent this offseason. He'll make his return to Seattle for Sunday Night Football. That game will be played October 25th. Malik Willis, he's the new starting QB for the Dolphins. He's set to visit his former team, the Packers, on December 20th. The Dolphins also will visit the Broncos on December 6th. That's a matchup that'll pit them against their former star wide receiver, Jaylen Waddle, who they traded to Denver earlier in this offseason. Stanley Cup playoffs. The Montreal Canadiens defeated Buffalo Sabres 6-3, and now they have a 3-2 series lead. And the Vegas Golden Knights, who have a 3-2 series lead on the Anaheim Ducks, are currently up 3-0 in the second period, 14 minutes left to go. In the NBA playoffs, the league said on Thursday the officials were correct in not calling a foul on Jared Allen in the closing seconds of regulation of Game 5. Cleveland went on to win 117-113 in overtime Wednesday night, but it was a no-call on Allen, who made contact with Asura Thompson as the Pistons guard was going after a loose ball that led to some controversy in the final seconds of the fourth quarter. For more scores and analysis, check out ESPN.com and the all-new ESPN app. Coming up, more game night with Teron Davenport and me, Q Myers, here on ESPN Radio and the all-new ESPN app.
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2: Here comes the blitz. May hits. He tries to throw. Ball comes out. Going the other way with it. Turning upfield. It's Chinua Achebe. And he scores. Touchdown, Seahawks.
3: And Allen reaches over the goal line, and he is in. He went high side this time instead of low, and he punched it in for the one-yard touchdown run. Mr. MVP with four total touchdowns.
4: Snap and hold, 42-yard kick from Aubrey. The Cowboys have won this football game. Butter, butter, butter, butter, butter. I don't know when they won one that felt like this.
5: Caleb, play fake, looking to throw, going deep, searching.

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2: Look, man, one of the best in the business is the great Brad Sham, the voice of the Dallas Cowboys. Somebody has got to let me know, because I've listened to him a lot, right? Long time I worked at ESPN Central Texas, so the Cowboys, we were an affiliate of them. Heard a lot of Brad Sham calls. Never heard him say, butter, butter, butter, butter, butter, butter, butter. Never heard him say that, and that might just be on me. So, you know, you could let me know at 888-SAY-ESPN, 888-729-3776. I don't know what that was in reference to, but I loved it. So, shout out to Brad Sham, and I'm going to keep saying that throughout the course of the night. Butter, butter, butter, butter, butter, butter, butter. And I'm also excited now that the 2026 season is not here, but we have the schedule in our hand. It's Game Night on ESPN Radio, the all-new ESPN app, SiriusXM Channel 80, and tune in. 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He's Tron Davenport. I'm Q Myers. It's Tron. We spent a week speculating, thinking about, seeing leaks of the NFL schedule. And then after a week of that, we finally got the schedule in our hands. We know where the season's going to get started. Seattle, they're going to host the Patriots. That was a Super Bowl team from Super Bowl 60. That's going to get things started. We've been going through the schedule, looking at games that we're, you know, trying to highlight from week one through week 18. So let's keep that bad boy rolling and go into week number five.
1: The Chicago Bears, the Green Bay Packers.
2: Okay, now we're talking. The Bears, who played a hell of a season last year under first-year head coach Ben Johnson, Caleb Williams, showed that he could be that Caleb Williams that he was expected to be when he was drafted number one. Green Bay Packers, this is a division opponent, right? Three of the Bears' first four games will be at home, including week four for the Jets. So that's a comfortable way to get things started. But can the Bears build off what they did last year? There's a lot of hype around them. Can they live up to that billing?
3: I don't know that they could do that, man, because we sit here and we talk about Caleb Williams, and rightfully so, but I tell you what, there's been some significant losses on that team. Earlier we discussed DJ Moore,
2: yep,
3: the safety blanket that's gone, but then you also have to look at Kevin Byard, who led the league in interceptions. Tremaine Edmonds is gone, too. How will that defense be able to keep up with what the offense is doing? But I do like this matchup because it's Caleb Williams, Jordan Love. It's a matchup of two of the better quarterbacks in the division. I mean, arguably the two best. Jared Goff, I'm sure, would have something to say about that, and rightfully so. But, I mean, Caleb Williams and the Bears, they were 2-4 against the division last year, and one of those wins was at Soldier Field against these Green Bay Packers.
2: Yeah, exactly. And so I'm glad that you brought up the quarterbacks, talking about Caleb Williams and Jordan Love. Kyle Long, the three-time Pro Bowl offensive tackle, was on Unsportsmanlike talking about Caleb Williams and where he ranks him.
4: Well, I'll start from the bottom up here, and I'll go with, obviously, the unknown. That's the Minnesota Vikings. And Kyler Murray has a unique opportunity to step in, be with one of the best receivers in football, one of the best offensive minds. So that's like the I don't know category. Detroit, I think that the limitations that Jared Goff has from a mobility standpoint can give their offensive staff some nightmares at times. I think he's a really good quarterback, but I'd be lying if I said he had what the other two guys have. Now I'm going to go to Jordan Love, who seemingly just looks effortless in the things that he does. Matt LaFleur's relationship with him. I think the Packers are really the lead dogs in the NFC North, but the real X factor is Caleb Williams and the jump that he's going to make, and I know he's going to make coming into his third season. The jump last year was astronomical. I think it's going to happen again. I think Caleb is in P1 as it pertains to the NFC North quarterback ratings.
3: I love the confidence that he has in Caleb Williams, and I love Caleb Williams' game. I like guys who could go off schedule and make things happen, but, you know, I don't think that we need to take attention away from Jordan Love. And I think when you look at Jordan Love and what he brings to the table, you know, can he and Matthew Golden, the former Texas receiver, like, can he become a number one? Can he do that? Because, I mean, they traded away a few of their options, and so it's to open the door for him to be that guy. Can he do that? But another thing that's really good for Jordan Love, he could turn around, you know, and he has a pretty good running back to hand the ball off to.
2: Yeah, he does. Josh Jacobs is one of the best. According to DraftKings, you open up that sports book, the Lions are plus 185 to win the division, followed by the Packers at plus 195. The Bears are there at plus 320, and the Vikings are pulling up the rear at plus 550. That's week five. What about week six?
1: The Seattle Seahawks, the Denver Broncos.
2: Thursday night football. This is one I anticipate here on Game Night that we're going to be getting pretty excited about. You got the defending Super Bowl champs, a team in the Denver Broncos that they'll be playing that, you know, feel like they probably should have been in the Super Bowl if it wasn't for a broken ankle by Bo Nix. This looks like this could be one of the better Thursday night football games.
3: It sure can. And if you remember a while ago, Sam Darnold, he said he was seeing ghosts.
2: Yeah.
3: Well, I don't know about you, but when you watch that Vance Joseph Broncos defense, man, they're coming for you. Granted, John Franklin Myers is gone, but Sam Darnold might be seeing ghosts again with the way Vance Joseph likes to attack with that front. That's going to be a fun game to watch, but I think when you look at this Broncos team, they should be contenders. They should, and this is an opportunity to make a statement, right? Beating the reigning Super Bowl champion.
2: Yeah, no, they should. The Broncos, man, this is going to be tough, though. They obviously face the Super Bowl champions in week six, but they'll do it on a short week, sandwiched in between road trips to face the Chargers in week five and the Cardinals in week seven. So they'll be on the road before they face that game, and then they'll be on the road after that one. So that could be a factor as well, but definitely a good one, I think, coming up Thursday Night Football, Seattle Seahawks, Denver Broncos, week six action, which takes us to week seven.
1: The Dallas Cowboys, the Philadelphia Eagles.
2: Why wouldn't they be in primetime? Monday Night Football on ESPN ABC. Cowboys at the Eagles. I don't even have to sell that one. That sells itself.
3: No, you don't have to sell it. It does sell itself. And for so long in my life, I can remember this being like, in Philly, the Cowboys, that's, you got Satan the devil, and then you got the Dallas Cowboys. it's that much hatred. But you talk about a city shutting down and being prime time. This is, you don't have to sell it because it just doesn't get much better than this. Now, obviously, the Eagles are likely to be without A.J. Brown, but, you know, can the other guys, can Devontae Smith step up? Can the rookie, Mekhi Lemon, be a guy that I would hate to say being asked to replace A.J. Brown, but help make up for the loss of him?
2: Man, I'll tell you what, Mekhi Lemon, I'm glad you brought him up. I think he's going to be a dog. I really do. I think he's going to be an absolute dog in that Eagle offense. I really look forward to seeing what he does as a rookie and throughout the course of his NFL career. If you're looking at the DraftKings sports app, the book still, NFC East winner odds, Eagles at +115, Cowboys +225. Commanders hoping for a bounce back year with Jaden Daniels in year three at +500, and the Giants +600. So all roads lead to Philly, according to DraftKings. That's week seven, Cowboys at the Eagles. Monday Night Football takes us to week eight.
1: The Baltimore Ravens, the Buffalo Bills.
2: What did you have to say about that one? Ravens at Bills? Ravens at Bills? That'll be week eight, so that'll be in their new stadium as well. So that adds a little bit of juice to it. Man, that to me is a fun game right there. Baltimore at Buffalo.
3: It's a really fun game, and it's an opportunity to say that the Ravens are down with the king, Derrick Henry. When it comes to going against the Buffalo Bills, Derrick Henry, he does his thing. Last time he faced them, September 7, 2025, 169 yards and 18 carries, two touchdowns. Oh, the year before that, 199, including a touchdown. And that, if I'm not mistaken, no, the one on October 18th of 2021, he had three touchdowns. That was a Tuesday night game because of COVID situation. What they had to shift it, but he had 143 games. He averages 103 yards a game against the Bills. He is the Buffalo killer.
2: Joe Brady is the head man now for the Buffalo Bills. He was the offensive coordinator there at Buffalo. And then you got Jesse Minter as the new head coach at Baltimore. He was the defensive coordinator with the Chargers. I want to see how these first-time head coaches, I know it'll be week eight, so they've got some games under their belt, but how do they compare and contrast? How do these teams look different under new head coaches in Jesse Minter and also Joe Brady? So AFC winner odds, according to DraftKings, the Ravens at +475, Bills at +500. Followed by the Kansas City Chiefs, Patrick Mahomes making his return at +750. That's weeks 4 through 8 right there here on Game Night on ESPN Radio, the all-new ESPN app. He's Teron Davenport. I'm Q Myers. Coming up next, the Ant-Man. Can he be the superhero the Minnesota Timberwolves will need to extend their series? 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

0: the Spurs are a win away from the conference finals, up 3-2 after a 126-97 win over the T-Wolves.
1: We went away from what was working, and then defense just cratered. We gave up 30 points, I think, in the last 6 minutes of the third quarter. A lot of it was just ball-contained stuff. You know, that's my job. I got to get us back on track. That's on me.
2: I don't see nobody in the locker room that's too worried. At the end of the day, man, it's another basketball game. So you come out, put your boots on, and get ready to go to war.

0: 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Teron, I want to get into everything NBA playoffs and the Timberwolves and the Spurs, but you know that old saying, it be your own people?
1: Oh, man.
0: This is another fine lesson in it be your own people. I just want to go ahead and let everyone classify this and file this one away for safekeeping. We're coming back in, right? We're getting excited to talk about Timberwolves and Spurs. I'm getting fired up. And my guy Nick is in my ear and says, Ducks scored. So I'm paying attention. I got the Golden Knights and the Ducks. I'm here in Vegas, so I got a lot, you know, got a lot of focus on the Las Vegas Golden Knights for good reason, right? They're having an opportunity to eliminate the Ducks and go on to take on the Avalanche, and they're winning 3-0. Second period, I'm like, man, I'm feeling good about myself. And as soon as I start feeling good about myself, here comes that needle from Nick. Dink! Get the air out of the sails. Now, I mean, it's 3-1, so they still have a nice lead. But, man, he sure did get in my ear and say with his chest.
2: I can't keep you updated on the game going on. I know I'm ahead of you. We're coming back. I want you to have the update. Because if you get on the air, oh, Knights are up 3-0. You sound foolish, and I don't want that cue. So,
0: oh, you were looking out for me. Oh, I see.
2: Ducks had a good chance there, though.
1: He said he wanted to make sure you didn't have a reaction and say something that's not safe for radio. You know what I'm saying?
0: He was looking out for me. See,
2: I'll just press the buttons next time. I'll let you say whatever you want, and if it sounds good, fine. If it's truthful, who cares?
0: That's why, again, it be your own people looking out for me and shooting me down at the same time, but I do appreciate that, and you're right. The Golden Knights are now up 3-1 in the second period with 6:11 left to go. We'll pay attention to that, but I'm looking forward to this Game 6 when it comes to the Timberwolves and the Spurs. Look, Anthony Edwards, Teron, could get you over the top. Anthony Edwards could close out any game. He could put his Superman cape on, and more times than not, he does. But similar to the Detroit Pistons, I feel like Anthony Edwards needs some help from somebody. Just like we asked, and I said, can someone come to the front of the congregation from Detroit and say, I'm going to be that guy? Someone in Minnesota needs to do the same thing. They need to go to the front of the congregation and let it be known, put their good clothes on, put their church shoes on, and say, here I am. I'll be that guy.
1: Well, you know what? We talked earlier about the value of being able to win in the post. Listen, Julius Randle and that left hand, he's dangerous in the post. Why can't he step up? He needs to be the one to step up to help Anthony Edwards. But, I mean, obviously it's hard when you got what Edwards called an alien down there in the post, you know, trying to keep you from being able to attack the rim. But I think that needs to be the person to step up.
0: Yeah, no, he definitely needs to step up. But, you know, I want to see these guys, you know, all really come together and attack, right? I want them to come out of the locker room hair on fire. That's the biggest thing. And what I mean by that is if you saw what Wemby did in Game 5 after getting kicked out of Game 4, he knew that, hey, I let my teammates down. I needed to be there for him. He came out with a purpose. And his very first dunk that he had, he turned that corner, and he got downhill, and he looked like me the very first time I ever got to dunk. And matter of fact, I think I missed because I was trying to dunk it so hard because I you know what I mean? But he tried to break the rim.
1: Back of the rim, right?
0: Yeah, but he tried to break the rim. He tried to act like we were on the playground, and he was trying to just end the game for everybody. That had some emotion behind it. I want to see someone from Minnesota come out, have that home crowd behind him, and come out with that kind of energy and that kind of purpose and really set the tone. That's how Minnesota wins Game 6.
1: Yeah, they have to be able to set the tone, and it can't just be Anthony Edwards.
0: Right.
1: Because you know what happens when he gets the ball. They try to trap him. He gets the double team. Who is he going to be able to kick it to make the jumper? Who is he going to be able to bounce pass it to the post to step up? That's what has to happen. And unfortunately, I'm not going to say it's a one-man show, but, I mean, it's like Harold Melvin and the Blue Notes, right? And Anthony Edwards is Teddy Pendergrass. You know what I'm saying?
0: Yeah.
1: So he's carrying the crew, and it can't be like that.
0: No, it can't. It goes back to another reference. Y'all ain't nothing without David Ruffin, right? And Edwards is David Ruffin, right? So,
1: yes, sir.
0: So someone else needs to step up. And, look, I'm looking at Jaden McDaniels. I really am. He's been a pleasure to watch. He's been a guy that has shown a lot of toughness. He is your toughness on that team. I don't care if Rudy Gobert is, you know, Defensive Player of the Year 55 times in a row. I don't care if Julius Randle has a little edge to him. Jaden McDaniels is your guy. He's the guy that if you're going to go to a street fight, you want him on your side. Because if the other guys have him, you know what he's about to bring. He can't get in foul trouble like he did in Game 5. He got in foul trouble early, and when he went out the game, Teron, it felt like game, set, match. That the game got turned on the head right then when that happened.
1: That's very true. And you talk about defensively. I mean, look, like Gobert has to – I know that they're homies, you know, and mm-hmm. fellow countrymen, but Gobert has to – you got to do something to slow Wembanyama. I'm not saying keep him from you're not going to contain him, you know what I mean? But you got to be able to slow him down and not allow him to have another one of those games where he gets all the rebounds and all the points. And as the assist to it, too, that's what he's been able to do this series.
0: Yeah, 27 points, 17 rebounds, 5 assists, and also 3 block shots. That was Wemby's stat line from game number 5. So what's KP's thoughts? How does he think this game's going to go coming up in game 6? Kendrick Perkins was on the Pat McAfee show. He had this to say.
3: I believe this series is going 7. Now, we know that Wemby has a hatred for losing, and so do Anthony Edwards. Anthony Edwards is going to protect his house. It's going to be hard. But he's going to protect his house. By the way, can anybody tell Julius Randle that the playoffs has officially started? Because they need him. They need him to be a Robin. They need him to fix his damn body language. They need him to be engaged and on both ends of the floor because right now he's getting punked. Jay McDaniels, yes, one of my favorite players, he's getting punked.
0: Oof. Oof. He's getting punked. That is not fun. That is no bueno.
1: I mean, look, he said it in a harsher way, but I mean, I agree. Julius Randle, you know, he has to play better. Yeah. You have to carry some weight.
0: Yeah, no, he does. He does. I mean, he's there to be that true Robin, and like I said, man. Ant-Man is so good, and he hates losing, and we know what he brings to the table. He's got that will and that determination. He could close a game for you. He could win a game for you and force that game 7, but you got to keep it close. All of a sudden, San Antonio in game 5 went on a 43-15 run. 43-15. It was tied up at 61 late in the third quarter.
1: How does that happen?
0: Exactly. That's what I'm saying. Like, no defense at all. You know, no shots dropping at all. Like, that can't happen. You can't have a 43-15 run when you have the game knotted up at 61.
1: Yeah, you can't have that, man. And especially having a scorer like Anthony Edwards on your team as well. Like, you got to be able to, maybe, you may not exchange bucket for bucket, but you got to be able to, you know, exchange one bucket for every 3. I mean, dang.
0: Yeah, no, you do. And really, it's got to be defensive stops lead to easy transition buckets. That's what it's got to be, man. I mean, look, the Timberwolves have shown to be that team that will not go away. A lot of us, and I say us because I put them there, didn't think that they were going to make this a tough series. I've already been proven wrong. But now they've got to take that next step. They've got to say, okay, you know, we proved, you know, most of these cats wrong that we were going to give the Spurs some competition. But now, when you lose like you lost in that last game, 126-97, you're actually playing it right to what I was thinking. So now they got to come back in game 6, and they've got to force a game 7. Ant Edwards has got to be Superman, and someone's got to step up and be some kind of superhero. I don't care if it's an Avenger. I don't care who it is, right? Somebody who sits at the superhero table, they've got to have coming up tomorrow night. What about the Carolina Panthers? Can they build off a strong 2025 season? That's next.
4: 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Anthony Edwards is facing a must-win game 6. 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
0: In the previous season's Super Bowl will meet in week one of the next season, and the second time they'll do so in the opener. The only other time it came in 2016 when the Broncos beat the Panthers after defeating them in Super Bowl 50 earlier in the year. A couple other notable games. Kenneth Walker, the MVP of the Seahawks Super Bowl run, is going to join. Who joined the Kansas City Chiefs as a free agent this offseason, will return to Seattle for a Sunday night football game. That'll be October 25th. Malik Willis, the new starting quarterback for the Dolphins, he's set to visit his former team, the Packers, on December 20th. Dolphins also visit the Broncos on December 6th. That's a matchup that'll pit them against their former star wide receiver, Jaylen Waddle, who they traded during the offseason to Denver. Stanley Cup playoffs going on. Earlier in the evening, the Montreal Canadiens defeated the Buffalo Sabres 6-3 and have a 3-2 series lead. Winner will face the Hurricanes, who are currently 8-0 in the Stanley Cup playoffs. And at the end of the second period, the Golden Knights hold a 3-1 lead over the Anaheim Ducks, and the Golden Knights also have a 3-2 series lead with a matchup with the Avalanche if they can close things out. And in the NBA, officials said that the officials in Thursday's Game 5 between the Cavaliers and the Pistons in Detroit were correct on not calling a foul on Jared Allen in the closing seconds. Cleveland went on to win 117-113 in overtime Wednesday night and now have a 3-2 series lead and could close things out Friday night in Cleveland. For more scores and analysis, check out ESPN.com and the all-new ESPN app. Coming up, more game night with Teron Davenport and me, Q Myers, here on ESPN Radio, the all-new ESPN app.
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0: We've gotten around the league so far with the NFL schedule officially in our hand. We've gone weeks 1 through 8. 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He's Teron Davenport. I'm Q Myers. As I mentioned, we've gone 1 through 8 when it comes to the NFL schedule. So let's go ahead and jump into week 9. How about
14: the Denver Broncos, the Carolina Panthers?
0: There we go. Denver Broncos at the Carolina Panthers. This is a rematch of Super Bowl 50, right? That game was played in Santa Clara. That was Peyton Manning and the Denver Broncos getting it done against the Carolina Panthers. And for the longest, Teron, the Panthers were never the same after losing that Super Bowl 50. But last year, they found a way to get to the postseason. Can the Panthers build off the success they had in 2025?
1: I think that's going to be the key, is building off of that success. And one way that they could do that, you got a couple young receivers that have to step up, man. Xavier Leggett was a first-round pick. He needs to come into his own. I mean, Tet McMillan went in there, and he kind of took over as the number one. But you have to have somebody to compliment him for the young passer in Bryce Young. So Jimmy Horn is another one that has to step up. They also selected Chris Brazel, who is a definite deep threat. So I want to see how that offense is going to be able to come together with the developing weapons and the addition of the weapon. And, oh, by the way, we can't forget Luke Fortner, who comes over from the Saints, and now he's the centerpiece of that offensive line at center.
0: Yeah, you know, I got to give Bryce Young so much credit. Right, this is a young man that had never had adversity, as far as we know. You

0: I really respect the man that Bryce Young is, the quarterback that he is, and for the Panthers and their fan base, hopefully he's able to build off the success he had last year.
1: Absolutely, man. Former Cowboys, Dolphins, and Miami Hurricanes coach Jimmy Johnson, he said adversity makes the strong strong and the weak weaker. And I'll tell you something, Bryce Young, he got diesel, because going through all that and being able to come out on top and remain the guy, because to your point, he was the number one pick, right? Mm-hmm. So you're talking about a guy who, throughout his athletic career, he didn't really have to encounter too much failure. And right. When it finally showed up at his doorstep, look how he responded.
0: Exactly. He handled it with grace and was able to bounce back in a major way. And obviously the NFL believes that Carolina could build off their success they had in 2025. They got three primetime games on their schedule, which is three more primetime games than the team that you cover and the team that I cover combined.
1: Yeah, man.
0: Right? So
1: zero.
0: The Titans got a goose egg and the Raiders got a donut hole. Right? They got zeros. So, yeah, there you go. The Carolina Panthers in prime time, three games, and they got the Denver Broncos in week 9. What about week 10?
2: The Washington Commanders, the New York Giants.
0: Thursday night football, the Commanders, year 3 of Jaden Daniels. Year 2 was a step backwards. No one thought after them going to the NFC Championship game they'd end up picking in the top 10. They did. Matter of fact, picked in the top 5. Can they bounce back with a healthy Jaden Daniels in year 3?
1: So much was made about Robert Saleh and Sonny Styles, right? Mm-hmm. Finding the success that Saleh had with Fred Warner. Well, Dan Quinn has some success with another middle linebacker in Bobby Wagner. And I'm not saying Sonny Styles is Bobby Wagner, but what I am saying is you take a talent like that and put it in the middle of that defense and you could be cooking. Obviously, NFC East is always, always a good matchup, right?
0: Yep.
1: And these teams constantly find themselves in prime time. So it's no wonder Thursday Night Football. But I know one thing. John Harbaugh, when he was with the Ravens, he made it a point. I forget exactly what their record was, but it was like they didn't lose a game in primetime at M&T Bank Stadium in like 2 years. What better way to establish himself than at the Meadowlands, or MetLife Stadium, rather, show my age on that one. MetLife Stadium, what better way to establish, winning in primetime with your team against a division rival?
0: Yeah, that's the key, man. That division rival, because, again, the NFC East is always wide open like some old-school TV antennas. Again, the DraftKings odds of winning the division is the Eagles at +115, followed by the Cowboys at +225. Commanders come in third at +500, followed by the Giants at +600. But you could throw the odds out the window when you got to the NFC East. I expect it to be a lot better, especially since John Harbaugh's in New York. I don't know if that means that they're a playoff team year one, but I expect it to be better. I want to see how the Commanders bounce back after a down year in 2025. That's week 10. We got to go on to week 11.
2: The Minnesota Vikings, the San Francisco 49ers.
0: Sunday night football in Mexico City, Kyler Murray, the Vikings quarterback now, J.J. McCarthy. We all assume, at least I do, that he will be sitting behind Kyler Murray, who's there on a one-year deal. What do you think Murray's got, man? What do you think he's got in the tank there for Minnesota?
1: I love the fact that he has something to prove, right? And I think what he has in the tank is I think Jamar Chase is the best, but Justin Jefferson deserves mention, one of the best receivers. And you got a nice compliment in Jordan Addison, too. So he has what he has is weapons in the bank to go to, proven weapons that he didn't have before with the Cardinals.
0: No, he's got a lot to prove, I do believe, and especially being on that one-year deal, you know how that goes. It's a contract year, and you know how players are in contract years. Here's Dan Orlovsky, ESPN NFL analyst, on the schedule release show talking about Murray.
3: I think Kyler's going to have to change the way that he plays football. The beauty in Kevin O'Connell's offense is when he's the star. The play call is the star. That's the Shanahan-McVay model. The quarterback is in many ways the point guard, not the playmaker. And I think that Kyler's always been and wanted to be the playmaker. I also would say this. No matter who's the starting quarterback, they have the fourth best starting quarterback in the division in Minnesota. That's not a knock on them. And Jared Goff has taken two different teams' NFC title games. He's one of the 10 best quarterbacks in football. Jordan Love is one of the 12 best quarterbacks in football, and Caleb Williams, I think a lot of people expect to take a decent step forward. So I'm a huge fan of Minnesota as a roster. No matter who the quarterback is, you're still upstream in a division that has just got three studs at the position.
1: He ain't lying. You know, when you look at

0: that debate. We talked about it, right? Earlier,
1: yeah.
0: When we said Jordan Love, Caleb Williams, Jared Goff. We didn't mention Kyler Murray, but
1: right. He
0: can put himself in there. But one thing I will say is, you talk about travel. This game's in Mexico City.
1: Yep.
0: 40,340. That's the amount of miles that the 49ers, you know, are gonna have teams face them.
1: They got Australia and Mexico City.
0: They're all over the place.
1: Yeah. Yeah, that's, and it's, I mean, it's already the teams from the West, as I've been here, so I know teams from the West always travel the most. But man, they got Australia and they got Mexico City. They've got a lot of traveling that they're going to be doing this upcoming year. And, you know, you're expecting the 49ers to bounce back with a bunch of healthy guys as opposed to the guys they were banged up with last year. And even with all those injuries, they're still a really stinking good team. And if anyone knows Kyler Murray, it's who? The 49ers. They know all about Kyler Murray. Mm-hmm. And, you know, to Dan Orlovsky's point about him changing his style, I wonder how much of his style does he have left in him anyway, right? Because he's been getting injured, banged up. You know, is he still the Kyler Murray that can run around the yard and make people miss and score touchdowns? You know what I mean? Is he still that guy? Or does he really, truly have to change the way he plays?
0: I always said he reminds me of a little kid that stole something and is running away from people.
1: Yep.
0: You know, and I don't think, how can I put this? You don't take the stinger away, because his ability to freelance and go off schedule is just an added weapon. Now, do you try to get him to play more on schedule and those type of things? Yes, and that's mandatory when you have route technicians, route runners like Addison and Jefferson. So that could encourage him to be more within the timing and rhythm of the offense.
1: Well, he's got to stay healthy, though. That's to me. I mean, because he's a really good quarterback. He is. But he's got to stay healthy. And that was his superpower, is his stinger, as you mentioned. Does he still have that? Can he still be that guy and stay healthy and be available for the Vikings? Look, they drafted a quarterback in the first round. What's been the biggest knock on J.J. McCarthy? He ain't been available. Mm-hmm. Right? His availability's been the biggest question. I don't know if he's good or not. I ain't seen him on the field enough, right? So part of the reason why they had to go make the move for Kyler Murray is because they need a quarterback that's available. And so he's got to find a way to be available. And again, he's been getting banged up a lot lately. And when you start to lose your superpower, man, it's hard to pick up another power from somewhere else. Now, Kyler Murray's going to be tasked to do that. The good thing is he's got Kevin O'Connell as his head coach, and that's a really good system and really good playmakers around him. So if he can do it, that's going to be a plus for him. But as you heard Dan Orlovsky say, still the fourth best quarterback in that division. He's Teron Davenport. I'm Q Myers. 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
9: Fans starting to celebrate. Somebody's finally going to get a road win here in this series. And the Pistons fans leaving dejectedly.
10: Definitely stings. Doesn't feel good. Home court, you know, I thought we did a lot of good things tonight to put us in position to win. Just didn't close the game.
11: We're going to have to choke the life out of this team, right? We're not going to go down without a fight. We're not going to go down without kicking, punching, crabbing, clawing. And we've been in this position before. I expect our guys to be ready mentally and, you know, bring this thing back here.

0: 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Don't forget ESPN Radio's doubleheader coverage of Pistons and Cavaliers and Spurs and Timberwolves begins at 6:30 p.m. Eastern on Friday night. Teron, the Cavaliers found a way to defeat the Pistons in overtime, getting their first road victory, and now they go back to a place where they have not lost at all, going back to Cleveland, going back to their home with a chance to eliminate Detroit, and a lot of Cleveland fans believe like it's a foregone conclusion. What are the Detroit Pistons? What are they going to have to do? Who's going to have to step up to make sure that tomorrow night is not the last night and they get back to Detroit?
1: Well, to me, it's Tobias Harris and Jalen Duren. I think those two, they have to come through and help out Cade Cunningham. It's just like we talked about with Minnesota, where you have Anthony Edwards, who's a dynamic, an awesome player, but you can't do it alone. Like, somebody has to take a little bit of the responsibility, a little bit of the pressure. And fortunately for the Cavs, like, they have somebody that could help Donovan Mitchell and James Harden. Who's going to be the one to help Cade Cunningham? And that's really going to be the key to this team's success. Who's it going to be?
0: Mark J. Spears, Anscape and ESPN senior NBA writer, was on NBA Today and answered that question as well.
2: I think Jalen Duren's got to get him back. I mean, yeah. we know what Cade is. Jalen's an all-star too. Trajan Langdon, the general manager, and their coach both told me, JB, that they weren't upset about not making a trade for another score. They felt like they were fine. They wanted to give their guys a chance. Jalen didn't get much of a chance last game. He only played a little bit in the fourth quarter, didn't play in overtime. He's averaging 10 less points in this series than he did in the regular season, 4 less rebounds. He's got to show up. He has to be big. This may be a bad matchup for him, but he's an all-star, potential superstar in this league, and he has to arrive.
0: There he is. There it is. Jalen Duren, 9 points, 5 rebounds, 4 assists. That's what he's averaging in the playoffs.
1: And he said it, right? And this is after averaging 19.5 points and 10. Like, I don't, man, you cannot. The playoffs is a time where if you're a premier player, if you're that guy,
0: right,
1: you elevate. You don't shrink away. But that's what's happening with him. And you're not going to win.
0: Right.
1: If you're like, he is the Robin statistically during the year, he's, and on the court, he's the Robin, but he done turned into non-existent, and you can't have that.
0: No, you can't. And if you're the Pistons, you're pretty concerned. If you're a Pistons fan, you're pretty concerned. Like, this is the one seed, and now they're going to face elimination again. Right, they had to dig themselves out of a 3-1 hole to the Orlando Magic, and I'll say that when they won in that game 6, it was no way that they were supposed to win that game. They came back against the Magic. They found a way to get to game 7. They won. Now here they are on the brinks of elimination again, hoping to get back to another game 7. If you're the number one seed, this is not how you want to live.
1: Mm-hmm.
0: You don't want to live like this. You want to handle your business. You know what the one seed in the West is doing? They're resting.
1: Yep.
0: They're chilling. You know what who are the Knicks? The 3 seed? You know what the 3 seed is doing? They're chilling. They're resting. The one seed is still in a rock fight with the Cleveland Cavaliers. And now, I'm not trying to disrespect Cleveland. I know they went 7 with Toronto. That was a whole nother conversation. But if you're the one seed in the Pistons and you want to prove that that one seed was real, you're not supposed to be in this situation 2 series in a row.
1: Yeah, and you talk about living on the edge. Like, at some point, you're going to fall off the cliff.
0: Yep.
1: You know what I mean? You can't continuously be down and face an elimination game the way that they have in each of these you know past series. You can't have that. And then to my point earlier about Tobias Harris, you know, the first 3 games, he's averaging darn near 21 points a game, 20.7.
0: Mm-hmm.
1: What happened?
0: Right.
1: Yep. What happened?
0: Mm-hmm.
1: Why? Like, where are you in these clutch moments? Where are you?
0: Right. Now, you're right. You're right. I mean, look, the last game he had 13 points, 6 rebounds. He had a hot streak earlier in the postseason. He's averaging 14.5 points per game now, right? I mean, he was at 20, a little over 20 points per game on 50% shooting in the first 3 games in the series, and now all of a sudden he's cooled off. I saw a graphic on social media that said Tobias Harris when you need him, or it's Tobias Harris early in the series, and it had a picture of him, and then it's like now in the last couple games, and it had a picture of J. Cole.
1: He does look like him.
0: He does.
1: I tell you, look, this is nothing new to me because I remember when, you know, a certain guy, Jimmy Butler, was shipped away because they thought Tobias Harris was going to be the guy, and we know what happened there.
0: Yep.
1: So this is nothing new, but at some point, you got to break the mold, man. You got to break the mold and come through in the clutch. Look what James Harden did on the other side of things. Look what he's done.
0: Right. Exactly. Exactly. And that's you're right. You got to break the mold. You got to come through. You got to give Cade Cunningham some help. Cade Cunningham, 39 points, 7 rebounds, 9 assists, third 35-point game this postseason in Game 5, tying 1988 Isaiah Thomas for the most in single postseason in team history. Obviously, he's been fantastic, but who is going to help him out? And look, he's going to say all the right things, including what he's been saying when it comes to the mindset going into another elimination game.
3: I mean, tonight was tough. Tough loss. Obviously, we wanted to protect our home court. We failed to do that. You know, being up 3-2 is an advantage for them. It's first of four wins, though. We know that. We've had our back against the wall before. At the end of the day, I mean, if we can't win a game on the road, how far are we really going to get in the playoffs? How far are we going to get in this league? So, got to go win a game on the road. That's what we're going to go do.
1: I know he said it's the first of four wins, and I know he said the mindset and everything, but I really have to ask, because in watching that game last night, Cleveland came back, and you said, all right, they're going to overtime. The Pistons are not winning that game. They're defeated, you saw in their face.
0: Mm-hmm.
1: Now, is that going to carry over to this game?
0: Right.
1: I think that's really going to be the thing to determine. And that's why it's going to be critical for the Pistons to come out on fire and start off to knock that away. That's the pass. We have turned the page, and the focus is on this game. If they come out slow, I think it might be over.
0: Yeah, they can't come out like the Orlando Magic came out in Game 7. And it's funny, I remember saying when Orlando blew that big lead, I remember saying on this fine program that we call Game Night here on ESPN Radio on the all-new ESPN app, I said, oh, they're not winning Game 7. They're not winning Game 7 because this loss is going to beat them twice, right? And so the Pistons, they didn't collapse as much as Orlando did, but they still gave up a 9-point lead with 3 minutes left. And so they had an opportunity to secure that win. They had an opportunity to go up 3-2, and they didn't. And I was with you when they went to overtime. I felt like Detroit was going to lose. They did. How do they stop that loss from beating them twice? They can't allow that to happen. Obviously, similar to Orlando, if they get beat again, the season's over, and you got to get back to the drawing board. But I thought Cade Cunningham also said something that was spot on. If you can't win a game on the road in the postseason, how far are you going to go anyway?
1: Mm-hmm. You're going to have to win games on the road if you want to win a championship.
0: Exactly.
1: You're going to have to. And I get you, they're the number one seed, but you still have to win on the road.
0: Yes, exactly. That's going to be huge, is if they can go into Cleveland, where the Cavaliers have not lost, and find a way to come out on fire, come out hot, set the tone, similar to the Timberwolves. I feel like we're talking about two teams that are the same, in the Timberwolves and the Pistons, right?
1: Yes.
0: They both have the same issues, and they still are going to both have to do the same thing coming up tomorrow night. It's just that simple. He's Teron Davenport. I'm Q Myers. It's Game Night here on ESPN Radio. What will be that marquee matchup when it comes to Thanksgiving night in 2026 in the NFL? That's next here on ESPN Radio.
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13: Just two games, Stanley Cup playoffs on the docket this evening. I'm Q Myers. Earlier in the evening, the Montreal Canadiens defeated the Buffalo Sabres 6-3, and they now have a 3-2 series lead. The winner will face the Hurricanes, who are 8-0 in the playoffs. And currently, the Golden Knights, they lead the Anaheim Ducks 4-1 in the third period. Winner of this series will take on the Avalanche. Earlier in the day, we found out all the games that we played in the NFL season in 2026. Starting things off with the Seahawks and the Patriots, as 7 months after the Seahawks defeated the Patriots in Super Bowl 60, they'll open up the season on September 9th at Lumen Field in Seattle. It'll be the third time the teams in the previous season's Super Bowl will meet in week one of the next season, and the second time they'll do it in the opener. The only other time came in 2016 when the Broncos beat the Carolina Panthers after defeating them in Super Bowl 50 earlier in the year. A couple of the notable games, Kenneth Walker, who was the MVP of the Seahawks Super Bowl game, who joined the Kansas City Chiefs as a free agent this offseason, he makes his return to Seattle for a Sunday night football game coming up on October 25th. While Malik Willis, the new starting quarterback for the Dolphins, he's set to visit his former team, the Green Bay Packers. That'll be on December 20th. The Dolphins also visit the Broncos on December 6th. That's a matchup that'll pit them against their former star wide receiver, Jaylen Waddle, who was traded to Denver in the offseason. For more scores and analysis, check out ESPN.com and the all-new ESPN app. Coming up, more Game Night with Tron Davenport and me, Q Myers, here on ESPN Radio and the all-new ESPN app.
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2: Here comes the blitz. May. Here's he. Tries to throw. Ball comes out. Going the other way with it. Turning upfield. It's Chenoluwusu. And he scores. Touchdown. Seahawks.
3: And Allen reaches over the goal line and he is in. He went high side this time instead of low. And he punched it in for the 1 yard touchdown run. Mr. MVP with four total touchdowns.
4: Snap and hold. 42 yard kick from Aubrey. The Cowboys have won this football game. Butter, butter, butter, butter, butter. I don't know when they won one that felt like this.
5: Caleb, play fake. Looking to throw. Going deep.

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2: That was the sounds of the 2025 season. 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He's Teron Davenport. I'm Q Myers. Teron, so far we've gone week 1 through 11. Week 1 is going to be fun. That'll be a rematch of Super Bowl 60, the Seahawks and the New England Patriots. That'll be in Seattle. September 9th will kick things off. But we've gone 1 through 11. Let's go ahead and keep this party rolling. Jump into week number 12.
1: The Kansas City Chiefs, the Buffalo Bills.
2: Thanksgiving night game, KC at Buffalo, huh? What? That's not the Cowboys. That's not the Lions. That is the Chiefs at the Buffalo Bills. They're going to play on Thanksgiving Day, and we're assuming that there's going to be health for Mahomes and Josh Allen. That'd be the first Thanksgiving Day matchup between starting quarterbacks who are both former MVPs, according to the Elias Sports Bureau. I think that'll be a hell of a Thanksgiving Day. You see Mahomes and Josh Allen going at it.
3: Yeah, absolutely. And these are two of the best players in the league, and you know, as you mentioned, a couple of former MVPs going at it. But, you know, you look at Patrick Mahomes and you look at the Chiefs going to Buffalo. Now, albeit this is a new stadium that they'll be playing in. But, yeah, you know, they haven't won in Buffalo during the regular season since 2020. And when you talk about the regular season, the Bills, they're 5-1 against the Chiefs during the regular season in that stretch, right, since 2020. But guess what? When it comes playoff time, they're 0-4. So we'll see what happens here, but the way the numbers and the trends are making it look, the Chiefs should go into Buffalo and end up getting beat.
2: No, you're right. I'm interested to see what they look like this year, right? I mean, in 2024, they went 15-2, and I think we all realized that that wasn't going to be something they did in 2025 because they won so many games that were just weird, the way that they found ways to win at the end, weird bounces, missed field goals, block kicks, you know, penalty calls. It was just weird. So they took a step back, but none of us knew the injury to Patrick Mahomes was going to happen. How is he going to bounce back? How quickly is he going to look like himself, right? And I know this is week 12. We're assuming that he's going to be looking like the old Patrick Mahomes, but that's just an assumption. And ACLs, that's different for everybody, man. And a lot of times, as a guy who's had two ACL tears, I know you're never really your 100% self until year two.
3: Yeah, fortunately, I never had any ACL tears. But I tell you one thing, this tells you about the importance of the quarterback position. Because when you look at the AFC winner odds, yeah, you had the Chiefs at plus 750, the Bills at plus 500. But the Baltimore Ravens are plus 475 with who I think is going to get the MVP this year in Lamar Jackson. But I'll be very surprised if the Ravens make it to the Super Bowl with a rookie coach.
2: Yeah, that's a great point that you bring up. So week 12, Thanksgiving night. There's going to be a lot of football watched on Thanksgiving. Kansas City at the Buffalo Bills. What about week 13?
1: The Houston Texans, the Pittsburgh Steelers.
2: This is Sunday night football. I know C.J. Stroud's going to be the quarterback for the Houston Texans. Who's quarterbacking for the Steelers?
3: Will Howard. Nah, we'll see, man. You know, I think that's the big question. It's still not clear, you know, what is going to happen with Aaron Rodgers. And it's just crazy to me. Earlier I did radio, and the question was, which team is crazier? The Pittsburgh Steelers waiting on Aaron Rodgers or the Lakers waiting on LeBron James? Now, obviously, I leaned into the mic and said, LeBron James. But still, it's just crazy that Aaron Rodgers has yet another organization held hostage like this.
2: Exactly. Look, my dad's a Steeler fan, right? I've always heard the greatness of the Steelers, and it has never been waiting on any player, right? I think Cam Hayward said it last year when we were waiting to see what Aaron Rodgers was going to do. Either you want to play for the Steelers or you don't. Here's Adam Schefter, ESPN Senior NFL Insider, on the NFL Schedule Release Show, talking about the latest when it comes to Aaron Rodgers.
4: The Steelers have a voluntary off-season practice program that begins on Monday, May 18th. It's May 14th. You'd have to figure if Aaron Rodgers is going to get a deal done, the time to do it would be sometime between now and Monday when those voluntary practice sessions start under new head coach Mike McCarthy. Despite any reports about him being in the building last weekend, meeting with the team, that never happened. It still hasn't happened. But you would think if he's going to play this season, it's going to have to happen here in the next few days. days prior to Monday, he would get a contract workout. He didn't show up last year until June, so that's always possible. But you take a look at the Steelers' schedule there, I would think in the next 4 days, we should have some type of Aaron Rodgers news and white smoke from the chimney.
2: 4 days, huh? Maybe some Aaron Rodgers news. Look, the other thing about this is a lot of people are assuming that all is good. Aaron Rodgers, Mike McCarthy. Is it?
3: Right. That's what I was thinking this whole time. Like, hey, man, did they bury that hatchet?
2: Right.
3: Or what's going on? And it obviously was something that McCarthy had to consider taking this job. And I get it. It's his hometown. And he wants to go back and coach the Steelers. It's been a dream. But you got to look at all aspects of it. And Aaron Rodgers is a pretty big variable in this equation.
2: And also with this Sunday Night Football game, when it comes to the Texans, can C.J. Stroud, can he get his mojo back? Right. Mm. Can he get back to being the C.J. Stroud that we all saw, or is he going to be the one we all saw in the postseason the last couple games?
3: Yeah, but like, that's a big question. But on the other side, you got that defense, man. Ooh. That Texans defense is, woo-wee. My guy Azeez Alshire, yep, with the contract extension. You know that defense is something special.
2: And they drafted Caden McDonald in the second round of this past year's draft to add to that nasty on that defensive line. So that's Week 13, Texans at the Steelers, Sunday Night Football. How about Week 14?
1: The Los Angeles Chargers, the Las Vegas Raiders.
2: I'm just going to throw my arms up in the air because I don't know. The Raiders are similar to the Titans. No primetime games, right? So I guess the league is saying you got to prove it, that you deserve to be in primetime action. We know that they have a new head coach, Clint Kubiak. I'm here in Vegas. Obviously, I know very well. They got Fernando Mendoza, number one overall pick. But nobody knows when Fernando Mendoza is going to play. So I think there's a big question mark on who the Chargers are going to be facing Week 14. I will say this. The Raiders' bye week is Week 13. So maybe they make a move to Fernando Week 14 and he plays the rest of the season.
3: That's what I was going to ask you, man. When did you think he was going to play? But that Week 13 bye is a good opportunity to get him prepared and ready to ramp.
2: Right, but then it's the question is, okay, do they wait till Week 13? Should he play earlier? How does Kirk Cousins bounce back? How does he, you know what I mean? So there's a lot of questions, a lot of new when it comes to the Raiders. And then you look at the Chargers and Justin Herbert, you know, he always, to me, gets a pass on why they haven't got where they need to go. Mike McDaniel now is the offensive coordinator. Can he open him up and take him to the next level, especially now that they've got a healthy offensive line back in the mix?
3: They got to win in the playoffs, man. They, well, make the playoffs first, but they got to win in it too, because that's something that Justin Herbert hasn't been able to do consistently.
2: No, you're right. You're right. Last season, the Chargers traveled 37,086 miles, including a trip to Brazil, which was the most. This year, not as bad, 24,816 miles, but they have 7 games with less rest than their opponent. That's the second most since 2002. So I'll just go ahead and throw it out there right now. That's to insert the excuse on why the season wasn't great, because they played 7 games with less rest than their opponent. I'm just throwing it out there. That's going to be the excuse.
3: They're going to find a reason, that's for sure.
2: Hey, what do they say? It's never a rainy day in Southern California, especially when you're the Chargers. It's never rainy. It's always someone else's fault. That's Week 14. What about Week 15?
1: The Jacksonville Jaguars, the Tennessee Titans.
2: All right, so how about that? Actually, we got the Jaguars and the Titans. So, Teron, what do you feel about that one? Or actually, it's the Texans. Is that the Texans? Are we going with the Texans?
3: I'm pretty sure it's the Texans in
2: all right
3: that game.
2: My bad.
3: I'm pretty sure it is. But you know, these are the two teams that...
1: The Houston Texans.
3: There we go. These are the two teams that are the best in the AFC South. Two teams with very good defenses, two teams with question marks at quarterback. And I just, you know, similar to the Raiders game, the Raiders-Chargers, the Texans-Jaguars, these are division games late in the season.
2: Yep.
3: I love to see those, because even if you got to play your guys in it, long yep story short, yep, you got to play them, because it's set up for these to have strong implications for the division title. You want to win the division title because that's your short ticket to go to the playoffs.
2: Well, speaking of division title, AFC South winner, according to DraftKings, Texans plus 125, followed closely by the Jaguars at plus 210, Colts at plus 390, the Titans, no disrespect, at plus 800. So There you go. The DraftKings believes the Houston Texans will win the AFC South. He's Teron Davenport. I'm Q Myers. Coming up next here on Game Night, will the Spurs give us the Western Conference Finals that we've been thinking about? Will they make that happen coming up Friday night? 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

0: Clippers, 27 points, 17 rebounds, and the Spurs are a win away from the conference finals.
1: Being ourselves and just sticking to the game plan, that was the biggest part. So today, you know, a great Timberwolves team, they're going to climb back in the games, and we've got to figure out ways how to end it right there. We're going that run.
2: We played with appropriate fear, discipline, execution, physicality, poise, and I thought we had it from an array of people tonight, and it was really good to see, and we needed everybody because at different moments of the game, different guys stepped up.

0: 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He's Teron Davenport. I'm Q Myers. Don't forget ESPN Radio's doubleheader coverage of Pistons, Cavaliers, and Spurs, Timberwolves begins at 6:30 p.m. Eastern coming up on Friday night. And Teron, we all could think about Spurs and Thunder. The one team that better not think about Spurs and Thunder are the Spurs. They better worry about handling their business against the Minnesota Timberwolves, who are at the crib. They're as desperate as the Detroit Pistons are. They're going to throw everything and then the kitchen sink at the Spurs, trying to extend the series to game number 7. But man, there was some kind of purpose that you saw the Spurs come out with in game number 5 that just tells me that's going to be a tall, tall task. And I'm not talking about Wimby. I'm not trying to be funny. That's going to be a tall task for Minnesota to overcome.
1: Yeah, it's going to be a huge task. And you talk about Wemby, you're looking at one of the best players in the league, and he has the support system around him. Mm-hmm. Because let's not forget, when he got ejected early in the second quarter, it wasn't a blowout. That game was still close. Mm-hmm. You know what I mean? And the Timberwolves had to put it together to be able to win, even without Wemby Yana. So that just lets you know. But you're right. When you look at this matchup, it's one of those things, as we said earlier, you got to have somebody else step up alongside Anthony Edwards. Who's it going to be? There are multiple candidates. You could pick a player, but somebody has to do it, and that's the bottom line.
0: Yeah, it is the bottom line, and I want to see if Wemby comes out and tries to set the tone like he did in game number 5. I mean, he got ejected early in game 4, as you mentioned. In game 5, it's almost felt like he was coming out to make a statement. One, I'm not going to be punked. You're not going to push me around. You're not going to, you know, knock me down. I might be a little slender, but I'm not going to be pushed around. And, oh, by the way, I got a little something in my neck as well. Here's KP, man. Kendrick Perkins, ESPN NBA analyst on First Take, talking about Wemby and what he did prove in game 5.
2: Number one, he's the most dominant player in the NBA. Giannis, Jokic, whomever, move the hell aside. We have never seen a player that dominates like he does on both ends of the floor. Okay, that's number one. Number two, it's Wemby's world, and everyone's trying to get an apartment in it. That's where we at this point. The league belongs to him. That was the statement that he sent last night. It wasn't just to the Minnesota Timberwolves. That statement was sent to the rest of the league. I know OKC watching, rooting for the Minnesota Timberwolves. I guarantee you that, because they don't want to face that smoke. Another thing that was brought to my attention because of that performance, just when I thought that Giannis, since he's been hurt, Jokic, right, we've seen the decline a little bit over the past few years. I thought American basketball was catching back up. And then all of a sudden, Wemby comes along in this postseason and shows us that, no, it still belongs to the international players. The international players has completely taken over our league.
0: Well, that's a statement right there from Kendrick Perkins talking about what he learned from Wemby and his performance in game number 5. When he goes to that point that he made at the end about the international players have taken over the league and it still belongs to them, I think that there's a really good rivalry between Wemby, the Frenchman, and Ant Edwards, the mm-hmm. American. I think that that's a real healthy rivalry. Started in the All-Star break, and everyone came out of that All-Star break, including myself, saying, hey, there might be two new faces of the league, and that's the rivalry right there, Wemby and the Ant-Man, and we'll see it Friday night in Game 6.
1: Yeah, and I ain't mad at that mention. And, you know, I think when you look at this, don't forget, Wemby is a defensive force, too. Mm-hmm. And if he's not blocking the shot, he's still impacting the shot. Here's something for you. The Timberwolves have now taken more shots within 3 feet of the cup with Wemby off the floor than when he's been on. And that's despite being on the court for 56 more minutes than he's been off. So that lets you know, that's per ESPN's video tracking. 66 to 63. The guy, even when he's not registering a stat, is impacting the basketball game. Yeah. And I mentioned earlier how Julius Randle has to be one to step up in the post. But it's awfully hard to do that when you got, as what Anthony Edwards said, an alien in the center there making things tough.
0: As soon as Wemby hits the bench, they all go to the cup.
1: Mm-hmm.
0: Everyone goes to the cup. And you're right. I'm glad you brought up the fact that he doesn't have to actually be in the stat line to impact the game. If they're going to the cup and Wemby's anywhere around, you see them pull back out. Right? Yep. You even see them look over their shoulder to see where Wemby's coming from. Right? LeBron has been the guy for years that has been the track down guy. Right? I mean, he's made an art of being able to track you down on a fast break. Even hurts my heart to think about when he did it to Andre Iguodala in the finals, but that's a whole nother conversation. But you see guys look over their shoulder. You see them look around and say, I know he's coming from somewhere. Where is it coming from? Where is that smoke coming from? Like special teams in football, you got to keep your head on a swivel. That's mm-hmm. what these guys are doing when they get near the paint. And, oh, no, my brother, I don't want none of that. You take it. You know what I mean? It's just the game changes. And if you turn a team into a jumper shooting team and they can't get to the cup, then they better be on fire, because if they're not, it's going to be a long day at the office.
1: I want to see Anthony Edwards try to bang on him. I want to see that, man.
0: Everybody wants to bang on him. That's the thing about it. Everyone wants to be that guy to create a poster with Wemby on the wrong end of it.
1: Yeah. And he holds steady every time. You know, it's different from some of the other tall guys. You saw like Sean Bradley. Remember, everybody wanted to dunk Sean Bradley's neck and did.
0: And did it, disrespected him, pushed him down. You know, they did everything to him.
1: It was right. And they did that to my boy Pat Ewing, too.
0: Yeah.
1: And Alonzo Mourning. You know,
0: Dikembe got it. I mean, everyone's going to get it eventually. Right?
1: Who's going to get Wemby? I just want to know that. I want to know that. I want to see Ant do it.
0: Well, it'll be Ant. It'll be Ant because of that rivalry.
1: Yeah.
0: Because Ant is built different, man. He's built different. He's got something. Again, I go back to what I always say. He's got something in his neck. Right? He's got a little edge to him. He ain't going to back down. Right? He's not scared of anyone. And I think that all-star experience with Wemby and the way they were playing at the end of it, I think that really created even more competitive juices from Anthony Edwards. I think, you know, because he's been pushing off, everyone saying, oh, you could be the face of the league. He's like, I don't care about that stuff. I don't care about that stuff. The minute that Wemby showed up and showed out, he was like, well, hold on now. Hold up now. Don't forget I'm here. Don't forget I'm here. Let me show you a little something. I got a little something for you.
1: Yeah, without a doubt, man. And that's the fun thing about this series.
0: Mm-hmm.
1: But, I mean, I hate to say it, but, well, I think the Spurs, they have a shot against the Thunder. I think they do.
0: Yeah, they do.
1: I don't think that Minnesota has. Because if Minnesota wins this series, it's going to take everything out of them. I can't see them having much left in the finals, you know, the conference finals against the Thunder. I couldn't see it.
0: But that's what we've been saying about them since they've been in the postseason, right? You know what I mean? They get a guy injured, Ant goes down, Dante goes down. We're like, well, that's a wrap, right? That stinks for them. That's a wrap. And then they win against Denver. Then, they're not going to have much for San Antonio. Then they went and stole game one. Everyone's like, well, hold on now.
1: Yeah.
0: Right? But the problem is they woke up a sleeping giant.
1: Exactly.
0: You know?
1: And Wembanyama, he had to defend himself. So I get the elbow. But, man, did they wake up a sleeping giant. And he came off cooking in that last game. 18 of his 27 points, you know, in the first quarter.
0: Yeah, exactly. Exactly. I think that, you know, even though I'm not rooting for anyone to get injured, and the shot that he sent to Naz Reid was not okay, I think he sent a message to the league. Hey, man, you ain't going to push me around. You're not going to punk me. I'm here, and I'm here to stay. We got a pair of Super Bowl favorites meet twice over the final 3 weeks of the season. That's next on ESPN Radio.
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6: A better life with Dr. Sanjay Gupta.
7: For years, scientists have been studying the association between depression and dementia. As you might expect, the relationship is complicated. But there's this new study out of the UK which found it's not just broad strokes. There are six symptoms of depression that are especially correlated with dementia risk years later. Number one, losing confidence in yourself. Two, not being able to face up to your problems. 3. Not feeling warmth or affection from other people. 4. Feeling nervous and anxious all the time. 5. Not being satisfied with the way tasks are carried out. And finally, 6. Difficulty concentrating. What we could be seeing here is the impact of people becoming less social, or that certain changes in the brain lead to both depression and dementia. But dementia takes longer to manifest. If you notice these symptoms, talk to your doctor about it. I'm Dr. Sanjay Gupta, helping you live a better life.
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0: We now know every single game that we played in the NFL, the 2026 season. I'm Q Myers, kicking off with the Seahawks hosting the New England Patriots. Seattle, 7 months ago, defeated the Patriots in Super Bowl 60. Now they're welcoming the Lumen Field September 9th for the season opener. It'll be the third time the teams in the previous season Super Bowl will meet in week one of the next season, and the second time they'll do so in the opener. The only other time came in 2016 when the Broncos beat the Panthers after defeating them in Super Bowl 50 earlier in the year. A couple of the notable games: Kenneth Walker, the MVP of the Seahawks Super Bowl win, who joined the Kansas City Chiefs as a free agent this offseason, will return to Seattle for a Sunday Night Football matchup. That'll be October 25th. Malik Willis, he's the new starting QB for the Dolphins. He's set to visit his former team, the Packers, on December 20th. The Dolphins also visit the Broncos on December 6th. That's a matchup that'll pit them against their former star receiver, Jaylen Waddle. They traded with Denver in the offseason. Stanley Cup playoffs, only two games in action. The Montreal Canadiens earlier in the evening defeated the Buffalo Sabres 6-3 and have a 3-2 series lead. The winner of that series will face the Hurricanes, who are 8-0 in the playoffs. And the Vegas Golden Knights, they lead 5-1 with under a minute left to go in that game. They have a 3-2 series lead. They'll go on to face the Avalanche. And in the NBA, officials say that the officials were correct and not calling a foul on Jared Allen in the closing seconds of regulation of Game 5 between the Cavaliers and the Pistons that was in Detroit. Cleveland went on to win 117-113 in overtime. But the no call was on Allen, who made contact with Asura Thompson as the Pistons guard was going after a loose ball. It led to some controversy in the final seconds of the fourth quarter. For more scores and analysis, check out ESPN.com and the all-new ESPN app. Coming up, more Game Night with Teron Davenport and me, Q Myers, here on ESPN Radio.
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12: 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I ain't gonna lie.
0: I think we're all on cloud nine. Now that we got that much closer to NFL action, how do we get that much closer? 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We got the schedule. 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It's go time. 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He's Teron Davenport. I'm Q Myers. And, Teron, we've gone through lightning fast through the schedule so far, weeks 1 through 15. That means we got to close things out strong, 16 through 18. Highlight a handful of games. So let's go ahead and jump into week 16.
15: The Los Angeles Rams, the Seattle Seahawks.
0: There you go. Christmas Day night game, Rams at Seahawks. I still remember that Thursday night football game that looked like the Rams were going to win. Seattle had a couple things go right for them, including a two-point conversion that looked like they didn't get it, only to find out that they did get it. Sam Darnold had a couple interceptions in that game, but Seattle still ended up winning that one. That's going to be a heck of a rematch. What are the Rams going to do? How are the Seahawks going to look Christmas Day, that night game in week 16?
1: I tell you what's so cool about this, and it's something that I said I like, right, when you have these divisional games late in the season. But guess what? This is the first of two games in 3 weeks between these two teams. It's a home and away for the Seahawks going against the Rams. And I look, when you talk about the top two teams in the division, you know, obviously the 49ers are always going to be in the conversation, but it's all about the Rams and Seahawks. They're the best teams in the division. And what are they going to be able to do against the Seahawks? Are they going to finally be able to, after losing two straight games there in Seattle, are they going to be able to, you know, come in and win and make a statement late in the season?
0: Well, you know, and I want to see what the Rams are going to look like. Look, in the first round, they went and got Ty Simpson at number 13 overall. A lot of folks, including myself, thought they were going to get someone that could help them right now succeed. Is that going to be something that's going to be talked about all the way up to week 16? Is that going to be a conversation piece that's going to go away? Are the Rams going to be flying high at that stage of the game? How's Matt Stafford looking? How

0: things out with the Seahawks. Good luck, Jack.
1: That's what you call a murderer's row.
0: Facts. Big facts. NFC winner odds, according to DraftKings, the Rams at plus 145, followed by the Seahawks closely at plus 160. 49ers, plus 260, and the Cardinals, well, they're out of it at plus 9,000. But those top three teams right there are why the NFC West is such a dangerous, dangerous division. How about week 17?
2: The Baltimore Ravens, the Cincinnati Bengals.
0: Will both quarterbacks be playing in this one? Right? Well, both starting quarterbacks, I should say. There'll be quarterbacks playing, but will it be Lamar Jackson versus Joe Burrow, or will it be backup versus backup? Because more times than not, it seems like backups are representing for these two teams.
1: Yeah, it seems like that. And, I mean, one of the games, you know, a prime time that I remember was the playoff game where I was at Sam Hubbard. He knocked the ball out and returned it for a touchdown. Snoop was a starter because Lamar was hurt. But to your point about these guys, I mean, they both run into injuries so much. And it just goes to show you, right, it's not only guys that run. Right. Guys get hurt in the pocket, too. You know, so that is something to consider. But, I mean, Lamar Jackson, he's 5-0 as a starter, you know, in Cincinnati. This is going to be an opportunity to shut down a streak, you know, in primetime games losing in Cincinnati. I mean, they have consistently lost in Cincinnati under the lights, man.
0: Well, the other thing about this is last year Baltimore was you know, just compromised by so many injuries, especially to their defense. How are they going to bounce back? They have a defensive-minded head coach. I mentioned him earlier in the show, and Jesse Minter. He knows what it looks like. So how are they going to bounce back? Can they stay healthy? That team that we saw in Baltimore last year did not look like a Baltimore Ravens team. When I think Ravens, I think defense. And we didn't see that, especially early on in the season. We didn't see that for Baltimore.
1: Yeah, no, that's a fact. And I'll say this. It's week 17. It's late in the season.
0: Yep.
1: Derrick Henry, man. Look, I've seen this guy dominate in the final weeks of the season. And it's just something about when it gets colder, that 6'3", 245, 47-pound monster, it's hard to tackle him, man. It hurts. And you got to make a business decision. And sometimes that business decision is to kind of like, ole, and you end up getting stiff-armed in that case.
0: All you can think of when you're making that business decision is that scene from Friday, right? When Debo turns around and says, you want some of this, old man?
1: Yeah.
0: No. No, I don't. What are we doing down here messing with these fine folks? AFC North winner odds, according to DraftKings, the Ravens, minus 115. The Bengals at plus 210. Steelers at plus 500. The Browns, well, they're deep out. Plus 1,600. So DraftKings believes Baltimore is going to bounce back. AFC North be those champs. First year under Jesse Minter. Team looking more like Baltimore. Can they make that run? That's going to be a really good game. Thursday Night Football, New Year's Eve, Week 17. How about Week 18?
2: The Los Angeles Chargers, the Denver Broncos.
0: All right, there you go. AFC matchup. Broncos won the division last season in the AFC West for the first time in what seemed like forever. When it comes to, that division, the Chiefs have dominated it. The Chargers, they were riddled with injuries along that offensive line. They look to bounce back. They have Mike McDaniel now as their offensive coordinator. How is this game going to go? What are you thinking about this Week 18 matchup?
1: I don't think the Chargers win. I trust Vance Joseph in that defense, man.
0: Okay.
1: I'm sorry. That's who I trust, and I get it. Mike McDaniels is in there, and you know, he's really fond of Justin Herbert, and all that sounds good. But I'm going to go with what I've seen to be successful.
0: Well,
1: and
0: you
1: that's the Broncos defense.
0: You mentioned McDaniel and him being fond of Justin Herbert. What is his expectation this year for the quarterback?
3: It's not about, all right, this is what you've done in the past. This is what we're going to do now. It's more about, you know, he has the capability of mastering, you know, every tool in the toolbox, every drop, every progression, every type of play that we'll want to do. And so it's chasing the mastery of that, which, you know, his expectations are the highest for himself, and which is a great thing for the Chargers organization, team, fan base, everybody. So I would say that we're looking to master and be elite at everything that we do, and being able to own the position in a new way, for him to own the position in a way he never has, and ultimately for it to be obvious to everyone around, he's playing the best football of

0: this career, and that's kind of how we've approached it, and that's been our vision and expectations.
1: Sounds good. It really does, but we'll see. We'll see. And you look at the odds, right? It's the Chiefs at plus 160, the Chargers right behind them, above the Broncos, which I don't get, at plus 190, the Broncos plus 225, the Raiders,
2: They're deep odds, man. They're deep odds. Plus 2,000.
1: The Raiders
2: man.
1: Is what did they say? Oh, forget about it. That's how they say it. You know what I mean? But I will say this: there is another game that I definitely want to see in Week 18, and that's the Steelers at Ravens. We know that that's a rivalry.
2: Yeah,
1: I know personally from covering the Ravens for 2 years. Like Steelers Week is different, so I always have an interest in that game, and it'll be Mike McCarthy, you know, getting a second shot at the Ravens, you know, in the final game of the season, and we'll see what happens. Can the Ravens win this and possibly win a division? We'll see.
2: Yeah, I mean, again, that's a tough division. I'm interested to see what the Pittsburgh Steelers are going to look like this year. I really don't know, you know, how's Aaron Rodgers going to play, assuming that he is the quarterback of the Steelers. And, you know, they went out and made some really good moves, I thought, in free agency and made some trades, you know, bringing in some more weapons for the QB. But we all know that Aaron Rodgers is short term, even if he plays this year for Pittsburgh. So what are they going to do? How are they going to gear up and prepare themselves for future football? And how long is Mike McCarthy going to be at the helm? I got so many questions, but obviously they've got to play this season out and see how it all goes. So by week 18, we'll know a lot about Pittsburgh, and we'll know a lot about the Baltimore Ravens. But I really am interested to see what the Steelers look like year one under Mike McCarthy and potentially year two with Aaron Rodgers at the helm. He's Teron Davenport. I'm Q Myers. It's Game Night on ESPN Radio and the all-new ESPN app. Coming up next, the Vegas Golden Knights. They're on to the Western Conference Finals. We'll break it down next on ESPN Radio on the all-new ESPN app.
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0: 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Went through week 1 through 18 when it comes to the NFL schedule. That's love right there, but we got to show some love like this.
1: All the way up on game night.
2: Nothing can stop me. I'm all the way up.
0: All right, Teron, you know we got to start out in the NHL Stanley Cup playoffs going on. Only two games in action. One I had my eye on for sure. That was the Golden Knights and the Ducks. That's how this thing played out.
3: Dorofeev goes to work. He strips it before the puck can go to Trouba. Dorofeev threw it on goal, and he scores from a terrible angle at the right corner. Dorofeev makes it 5-1 Vegas. Two goals for Dorofeev, 9 in the Stanley Cup playoffs, more than any other player.
2: Nothing can stop me. I'm all the way up.
4: 5 goals for Mitch Marner. It's the fifth time, or rather, five points. It's this fifth multi-point game of the postseason. Again, like we talked about earlier, it's been a redemption, a comeback type of playoff season for him. And the between-the-leg goal, that too, he's definitely all the way up.
0: Yeah, there's no doubt about that. That highlight courtesy of Fox Sports Las Vegas. And, yeah, the Golden Knights now will face the Avalanche in the Western Conference Final. One only previous playoff series meeting versus Colorado. That was 2021 second round. They won in 6 games. I've already had folks hitting me from Colorado saying, all right, you ready? You ready? Avalanche and Golden Knights, let's get it on. So definitely look forward to that. The Avalanche are so stinking good. They are so good. So that's going to be a heck of a battle right there. Western Conference Final. Golden Knights versus the Avalanche. So that was one game that just wrapped up in the NHL. How about the earlier game? The Canadiens and the Sabres. That's how this one played out.
5: 4-for-20 in this series as here's Slavkovsky on front. They score! Nick Suzuki! Power play goal! And the Montreal Canadiens get a couple of quick strikes late in the second period to go in front 5-3.
2: Nothing can stop me. I'm all the way up.
4: Nick Suzuki, one of 6 different goal scorers in that game. That's tied for the most in a playoff game in the last 40 seasons. Hot dog.
0: Yes, no doubt. Hey, look, and now the Canadiens, they have a series lead, 3-2. Only problem is whoever wins this series has got to go up against a juggernaut right now. The Hurricanes, who are 8-0. They've swept their way through the Stanley Cup playoffs so far, have not lost a game. So the winner of the Canadiens and Sabres will take on the Hurricanes. Buckle up. Good luck. That highlight coming in courtesy of TSN 690 as we show love to the ones that deserve it here on Game Night on ESPN Radio and the all-new ESPN app. Turn our attention to Major League Baseball. I don't know if you know about these two teams, the Mets and the Tigers. This is what happened in the bottom of the third.
6: 1-0. Swinging a high fly ball toward right. McKinstry back. Track. Looks up. Go! A.J. Ewing, boy, a series he will never forget. His first big league home run. It sails into the Mets bullpen and right, and the Mets are on the board. The Detroit lead now 3-1.
2: Nothing can stop me. I'm all the way up.
4: I wouldn't mind playing that one again. You know, for me, it's all about let's go Mets.
0: Wow.
4: And my team, my boys. That's right. They swept the Tigers. But let me tell you something. I'm old enough to remember Greg Jeffries.
0: I did too.
4: Being a prospect that was can't miss.
0: Yep.
4: Wore number 9.
0: Yep.
4: But now the number 9 prospect that's can't miss and is proven it is A.J. Ewing. He's the second youngest player since 1900 with a triple, a home run, and a stolen base in his first 3 career games. Let's go, A.J. Ewing.
0: Yeah, not bad. Not a bad performance by him at all. Again, was called up on Tuesday, hit his first career Major League Baseball home run today. So the Mets did get the dub 8-4 over the Tigers. As you mentioned, they completed the sweep. That highlight coming in courtesy 880 ESPN New York. Showing love to the ones that deserve it here on game night. How about the Phillies and the Red Sox? How about Kyle Schwarber?
7: The pitch.
5: Schwarber swings, launches it deep right field. It's on its way. And Kyle Schwarber over the Phillies bullpen into right field. It's a 2-run home run. His major league leading 18th of the year. And it breaks the scoreless deadlock here in the eighth. It's 2-0 Phillies.
2: Nothing can stop me. I'm all the way up.
4: Kyle Schwarber, most home runs in Major League Baseball, of his 18, that was the first in the 8th inning or later this season.
0: Yeah, that's big time, man. 1-for-5 on the night, 18 home run, 2 RBI, tied for the 3rd most home runs before June in a season in Phillies history. not too bad, right? And again, first go-ahead home run in the eighth inning or later this season. Most in the MLB with 18 home runs. Highlight coming in courtesy of Sports Radio 94 WIP. Phillies 3, Red Sox 1. The Cubs, the Braves. The Cubs have been playing some good ball. Here they go.
7: Hap drives one in the air, deep right field. This has got a chance. Gone. Big home run for Ian Hap. Cubs lead 2-0. It looked like an off-speed pitch that was up around the letters, and Hap jumped all over it.
2: Nothing can stop me. I'm all the way up.
4: You know what was all the way up? That ball he hit, 424 feet. That guy talking about, it got a chance. That thing was gone. 424 feet, the third longest this season and longest in a road game.
0: You said that's one that could have been hit out of any national park, huh?
4: Shoot, take it back to the 1900. That could have been hit out of the polo grounds.
0: There you go. There you go right there. Big-time home run. The Braves get shut out. Cubbies win 2-0. The highlight coming in courtesy of Cubs Radio Network. And for the Cubs, first road shutout of the Braves since 2015. July 18th, they won 4-0. So that's a pretty good feat right there when you can shut out the Braves. We know they have a team that can hit that ball all around the yard. We're showing love to the ones that deserve it here on Game Night on ESPN Radio on the all-new ESPN app. He's Teron Davenport. I'm Q Myers. The Reds, the Nationals, I think they just scored again. How about those Reds?
7: And he doesn't miss this one. First ball swinging, Blade launches it. Deep right field, way out of here. A three-run blast for J.J. Blade. His fifth home run of the year, 9-0 Reds.
2: Nothing can stop me, I'm all the way up.
4: Man, shout out J.J. Blade, Vanderbilt prospect. He was originally drafted by Miami, and he got to Cincinnati, and look what he's doing. That's his second or third career multi-home run game. You got to shout him out. But, man, the Reds overall, their offense, 15 runs scored, second most in their home game over the last 20 seasons.
0: I think they just scored again, man. 15-1, they pulled out the whooping stick for sure. That highlight courtesy of 700 WLW. The Mariners, the Astros, it has not looked good for the AL West, that's for sure. Neither one of these teams, but someone's got to win. How about this one?
6: Here's the 0-2. Swung on. That's tagged. Left field. This is going to go. How far? It is gone. Back row of the Crawford boxes. Mitch Garver, his first blast of the year. A 2-1 shot. And the Mariners lead 5-1. Playing long ball in Houston.
2: Nothing can stop me. I'm all the way up.
4: And that two-run homer, part of eight runs in an 8-3 win over the Astros. Man, it's just more of the same for Seattle, right? This is the fourth consecutive series win against the Astros. That's the longest winning streak since Houston joined the AL West in 2013.
0: Well, the Astros stink this year, man. They're 17-28. I don't know what's going on with them besides not a whole lot of winning. Seattle's 22-23. The A's are actually winning the division. They're 22-21, even though they lost this evening. It just has not looked good for the AL West. And to be honest, Toronto hasn't looked good for the AL period. There's only five teams now that have winning records in the whole American League. The A's, the White Sox, the Guardians, the Tampa Bay Rays, and the New York Yankees. That's pretty wild. How about the Brew Crew and the Padres? How did this thing close out? Well, how did this thing start in the bottom of the first?
6: Here's the pitch. Ground ball towards the middle, a base hit. That'll score two. Down the line is Contreras. Here comes Sanchez. To third goes Vaughn, and Renjifo's hot homestand continues.
2: Nothing can stop me. I'm all the way up.
4: One way or another, the Brewers just continue to find a way to be competitive. They don't want to pay anybody, but they just find a way. They won 11 of the last 15 games since April 28th, or 26th rather, and they're right behind the Cubs, one game behind the Cubs for first place.
0: Yeah, we know how well the Cubs have been playing. So, yeah, the Brew Crew, as you mentioned, man, 11 of the last 15, they've won. That's pretty impressive, that highlight courtesy of 620 WTMJ. He's Teron Davenport. I'm Q Myers. It's game night here on ESPN Radio. So who do you got, the Spurs or do you got the Timberwolves in game six?
4: Hey, man, I'm taking the Spurs, man. They got the alien.
0: What about Cleveland and Detroit? Who you got?
4: I'm going to go with Cleveland.
0: All right, there you go. Two series getting wrapped up. SportsCenter All Nights coming up next here on ESPN Radio.
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21: A Better Life with Dr. Sanjay Gupta.
22: For years, scientists have been studying the association between depression and dementia. As you might expect, the relationship is complicated. But there's this new study out of the UK which found it's not just broad strokes. There are six symptoms of depression that are especially correlated with dementia risk years later. Number one, losing confidence in yourself. Two, not being able to face up to your problems. Three, not feeling warmth or affection from other people. Four, feeling nervous and anxious all the time. Five, not being satisfied with the way tasks are carried out. And finally, six, difficulty concentrating. What we could be seeing here is the impact of people becoming less social, or that certain changes in the brain lead to both depression and dementia. But dementia takes longer to manifest. If you notice these symptoms, talk to your doctor about it. I'm Dr. Sanjay Gupta, helping you live a better life.
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24: Every single year is a great challenge in this league. 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
8: A pivotal Game 5 takes place on the ice between the Canadiens and the Sabres.
25: Loose puck in front. Canadiens don't clear. Power wants it back. Pass in the skates. Here's Stone with a blast. Scores!
8: Can the Golden Knights clinch on the road against the Ducks in Game 6?
26: 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A stop. Oh, what a finish! Mitch Marner backs his way to the crease and finishes at the right post.
8: First round coverage of the PGA Championship tees off.
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25: Schwarber swings, launches it deep right field. It's on its way. And Kyle Schwarber over the Phillies bullpen into right field.
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3: 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Nick DeLuca here with you. Second week of May, the Stanley Cup playoffs in full swing with a pair of huge games. The PGA Championship Round 1 in the books, and have the latest from around Major League Baseball. But today, you knew who, but now you know when and where. The 2026 NFL schedule officially here had the leaks, but now the hose is going. All 272 games kicking off September 9th and ending January 10th. Season 107 in the NFL kicking off where 106 left off. The Patriots and the Seahawks. It's the 12th Super Bowl rematch in the following season and the fourth straight year to feature one. Defending champions have an 8-3 record in the previous meetings with back-to-back wins. The Eagles over the Chiefs last season and the Chiefs taking down the Niners in 2024. So who's going to win it this year? ESPN Monday Night Football play-by-play man Joe Buck giving his best guess.
4: Yeah, well, I'm never right, so this is maybe the kiss of death.
5: Oh, no.
4: On the cover of Sports Illustrated or video game, but I'm gonna aim big. I'm gonna say Dallas Buffalo.
3: All right, well, Joe wasn't much help. I guess that's going to be wrong. So much talk about the schedule for the Patriots on their road to the Super Bowl last season. Andrew Hawkins, ESPN NFL analyst, can they repeat their success of last year in 2026?
6: I think they can. It won't be easy because the schedule is a true gauntlet. They had a favorable look last year, but also Drake May is taking another step forward. I think Drake May is an incredible young talent. We saw it a year ago as an MVP candidate. I have an expectation that we'll see him make another leap. And if they get A.J. Brown into this offense, I think it could be very, very special for them again. Not going to be easy, but definitely have the firepower to make it happen.
3: And on the other side for the Seahawks, what do their odds look like as they try and stage a potential repeat effort in 2026? Hawkins with more on Seattle.
6: Super hard, tough schedule. Everyone's going to give them their best shot. The defending champ. We know how hard it is for a team to repeat as a Super Bowl champ. When you talk about losing Kenneth Walker, they bring in Jadarian Price from Notre Dame. First round, he's a guy that I think, in very short order, will be able to man a lot of the ship that you're missing from Kenneth Walker, because he can do it all. He's fast, he's quick, he's powerful.
5: He didn't catch
6: very
5: a lot of
6: reminiscent. He didn't. He did not. But he's very reminiscent of, like, young Marshawn Lynch. I'm not saying he's that, but they do have similar run styles, and I'm telling you that he's a name to watch out for.
3: Well, that is high praise, Hawkins, on the NFL schedule release show. Super Bowl rematch highlighting 9 playoff rematches in 2026. We also have a good chunk of reunion and revenge games, starting with the Seahawks and Kenneth Walker after winning Super Bowl 60 MVP. Walker signing a 3-year, $43 million deal with the Chiefs in the offseason. He ran for 135 yards on 27 carries against the Patriots, becoming the first running back to win Super Bowl MVP since Denver's Terrell Davis. Now a Chief, ESPN NFL analyst Damian Woody thinking Kansas City needs to get their running game going this season.
7: There's not a better time for that to happen than now, because your quarterback is coming off of ACL. I think part of the reason that Patrick Mahomes got this injury is so many times he's put on his cape to try to save the Kansas City Chiefs, and now you're in this predicament as a Chiefs fan.
3: Yeah, expecting Walker to carry a big load, especially early with Mahomes recovering from the ACL. Week 1, Monday Night Football for the Chiefs. They take on the Broncos. ESPN analyst Troy Aikman on the matchup.
15: I think everyone's wondering whether or not Patrick Mahomes obviously is going to be back for that one. A down year last year for that franchise. I expect them to come back and be the team that we've seen for much of the last decade. And And then, of course, with Denver, you could argue that they were a quarterback injury away from making it to the Super Bowl. It's unfortunate for that organization, but what a great job Sean Payton has done. So to kick that off week one in a divisional game, I always liked that as a player when you opened up against a divisional opponent and kind of helped set the tone in what is a very competitive division.
3: Aikman on Get Up. Yeah, I'd say that's a pretty darn good way to start the season on Monday Night Football, Broncos and Chiefs. Walker, the fourth reigning Super Bowl MVP to change teams and the first since Dexter Jackson went to the Cardinals in 2003 after winning Super Bowl MVP with the Buccaneers. Week 7, Sunday Night Football on October 25th for Trey Hendrickson reuniting with the Bengals after spending the last five seasons with Cincinnati. Hendrickson signing that four-year, $120 million deal with the Ravens in the offseason in a move that was anything but quiet. Had 61 sacks in 72 games with the Bengals, only player in franchise history with 14-plus in a season. While DJ Moore will take on the Bears, was traded in March for a second-round pick after spending the last three seasons in Chicago. Now a Buffalo Bill, had a career-high 1,364 receiving yards in his first year in Chicago in 2023, but put up career lows in receptions and receiving yards last season in his only year with Ben Johnson. Week 15 Saturday primetime game for that one, Bills and Bears at Buffalo's new Highmark Stadium. Bears, by the way, have the toughest strength of schedule in the NFL based on last year's opponent win-loss at 550, but ESPN's Dominique Foxworth thinking they'll be even better this season.
0: I think it's possible that they may not have as many wins. They may not win the division, but I think they're going to be a better team. They've addressed some issues in the secondary with their safeties, but more importantly, they can effectively run the ball. That's one thing that they've always been able to do, or at least Ben Johnson's always been able to do, and they did incredibly well last year against some really good teams. I have no reason to believe, as long as they got Bradbury in there to replace Dahlman's retirement at center, I have no reason to believe that this rushing attack is going to fall off. As long as that's there, I think this team will be fine. They'll get better, and they'll be contenders in the NFC.
3: Yeah, 2016 Falcons, the last team to win a playoff game after entering the season with the hardest strength of schedule, and seven of the previous 10 teams missed the playoffs. If you're into coaching storylines, Brian Daboll will return to MetLife Stadium in Week 3 on September 27th as Titans offensive coordinator to take on the Giants. Daboll won 2022 Coach of the Year, fired by New York last November after going 20-40-1. Things coming undone when Daboll rushed into the medical tent to check on Jackson Dart, one of a few injuries the Giants QB dealt with last season. ESPN's Damian Woody saying Dart needs to be a little more available this year.
7: I think Jackson Dart can be an absolute superstar. I love watching him play. You know, but again, like when you're the quarterback, you're literally the face of the whole operation. You got to be available. If you're not available, you're no good to anyone.
3: New Titans head coach Robert Saleh will also be returning to MetLife Stadium. He'll host his former team in Week 1 in Tennessee, the Jets. And another former Coach of the Year getting a crack at his old squad, Kevin Stefanski, won the award twice. Will take on the Browns with the Falcons December 14th in Week 14. Went 46-58 in six seasons in Cleveland, Coach of the Year in 2020 and 2023. The only Browns head coach in the last 40 years to last at least six seasons with the team. The Browns have the easiest schedule based on their opponent's 2025 record. The Niners, who had the easiest schedule entering last season, finished 12-5 on their way to an appearance in the divisional round. The Broncos and Seahawks, meanwhile, both have 10 games on their 2026 schedule against teams that made the playoffs last season, the most of any team for those two. Two of those games coming on Christmas, Denver hosting the Bills in a divisional round rematch, Seattle and the Rams round one. L.A. in primetime seven times this season. Head coach Sean McVay on all of the attention heading into the year.
1: Yeah, you know, I think you got to earn it. You and I both know this league is so humbling. You obviously look at it, but, you know, it's the coaching cliche, but it's the truth. It's one week at a time. Try to be totally present. We're going to use every day in the meantime to get ready to peak going into that Niners game. But it's a great challenge. You know, everybody, this is all fun, but every single year is a great challenge in this league. We're excited to be able to get the opportunity to play in some of those games you mentioned.
3: McVay on the NFL schedule release, the attention well-deserved as they enter the season as the odds-on Super Bowl favorites. Not to be outdone by Thanksgiving week, though. First Thanksgiving Eve game on Wednesday night. The Rams are part of that one, too, as they host the Packers on November 25th. Thanksgiving Day, Bears at Lions. And then Eagles at Cowboys in the afternoon slot. ESPN's Dan Orlovsky thinking it's a tale of two schedules for those teams.
5: This might be the easiest schedule in football.
9: Okay,
10: wow. Get into it.
5: From an offensive perspective,
10: you're saying
5: starting week one, Eagles offense, starting week one, tell me when they run into an elite defense. I'll tell you when it is. It's week 15. It's Seattle. You're going to see a good defense. I think the Rams are going to have a good defense.
10: You told me the Cowboys.
5: I like the Giants defense.
10: It's going to be a lot better.
5: Giants? Good, but I'm talking an elite defense. Okay. From an offensive perspective, and Philadelphia is going to have a very good offensive line with Sean Mannion. This is the easiest that I've seen so far. This is the easiest schedule when it comes to an offense going against defenses that I've seen so far. They don't see an elite unit till week 15.
3: Well, that's good news for the Eagles. For the Cowboys, different story.
5: I think this is the hardest schedule I've seen. They have two brutal stretches. You're going to go week one, Giants, okay, division. Week two, Washington, division. Then they go Baltimore, Houston, Tampa, Green Bay, Philly. They can lose all five of those. And then you go week 10, November 15th. They go San Francisco, Tennessee, Philly, Seattle, Rams. That could be a 4 out of 5 week stretch that they lose. And so as much I was a little bit cautious on Eagles after seeing the schedule, I'm way more bullish. I was bullish on Dallas. After seeing the schedule, this is a brutally difficult schedule.
3: Yeah, certainly tough. Doesn't get any easier on Thanksgiving. Thanksgiving Day wrapping up at night. Chiefs visiting the Bills, Broncos, Steelers on Black Friday. And then on Christmas, Packers, Bears, Bills, Broncos, Rams, Seahawks, all playoff rematches there. For the Steelers, hoping for a return to the postseason, should have some news on quarterback Aaron Rodgers coming soon per ESPN's Adam Schefter.
12: The Steelers have a voluntary off-season practice program that begins on Monday, May 18th. It's May 14th. You'd have to figure if Aaron Rodgers is going to get a deal done, the time to do it would be sometime between now and Monday when those voluntary practice sessions start under new head coach Mike McCarthy. Despite any reports about him being in the building last weekend, meeting with the team, that never happened. It still hasn't happened. But you would think if he's going to play this season, it's going to have to happen here in the next few days. Prior to Monday, he would get a contract workout. He didn't show up last year until June, so that's always possible. But you take a look at the Steelers' schedule there. I would think in the next 4 days, we should have some type of Aaron Rodgers news and white smoke from the chimney.
3: Schefter on the NFL schedule release. Never a dull moment in Pittsburgh waiting on Aaron Rodgers. 118 days until the start of the regular season. I guess he has until then to sign. Nick DeLuca here with you. Sports Center all night here on ESPN Radio, the ESPN app, Sirius XM Channel 80. Round one of the PGA Championship today at Aronimink after 18 holes. It's the biggest log jam at the top of a major in 57 years, but one name standing out, Scotty Scheffler, taking advantage of a pair of long birdie putts to card a 3-under 67. It was the 13th round in the majors that Scheffler has had at least a share of the lead, and somehow the first time after the opening round. Scotty, on the key to performing so well through his first 18.
13: I mean, the golf course was pretty challenging this afternoon. I did a good job of staying in it mentally and staying patient around a place that was pretty tricky at times. Mm-hmm. Yeah, I don't really know how much to elaborate other than it was very difficult to make birdies.
14: Okay.
13: And then scrambling was important today as well.
14: Well,
13: you got a position, you know, getting the ball back up onto the greens and trying to two putt from distance.
3: Scheffler joining Tiger Woods and Brooks Koepka as the only reigning PGA champions to have at least a share of the lead after the first round. According to ESPN research, both Woods and Koepka went on to defend their title. Six-way tie atop the leaderboard. Rory McIlroy is not a part of that. He struggled. Four straight bogeys to finish his round marked the first time he's ever done that in a major championship. Rory, short but sweet on what went wrong today.
16: Rory, how would you describe your opening round?
27: Could you elaborate what parts about it? Everything? Some things?
28: I started missing fairways. I missed
9: fairway right on 4, fairway right on 6, fairway right on 7, fairway right on 9. And then, yeah, from there, it's, you know, it's hard. You know, it didn't have great angles either. And then, obviously, you start missing it just off the edges of these greens. It gets tricky. So, yeah, I felt like I did okay. You know, made that birdie on 5 to get back to even par after the soft bogey on 4. And then, yeah, I just got on that bogey train at the end.
27: That is disappointing. Golf is always going to be a game of adjustments throughout a round. Does that make it even more frustrating when you can't quite?
9: Yeah, I'm just not driving the ball well enough. I mean, it's been a problem all year for the most part. Yeah, I've sort of got like I miss it right, and then I want to try to correct it, and then I'll overdo it, and I'll miss it left, and it's just, it's a little bit of back and forth that way. So that's pretty frustrating, especially when, you know, I pride myself on driving the ball well. So yeah, I just need to try to figure it out. I honestly thought I'd figured it out coming in here. I hit it well on Sunday, Quail Hollow, and then hit it good at home Monday, and even obviously I had to curtail the practice run Tuesday, but hit it decent yesterday. So, but yeah, I just sort of, once I get under the gun, it just seems like I just, you know, it starts to go a little bit wayward on me.
3: Yeah, Rory talking about the struggles with the driver through 6 events this year. He ranks 91st in driving accuracy. Coming up, pair of huge Stanley Cup playoff games and the latest from Thursday in Major League Baseball. 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
23: 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It's an NBA playoff doubleheader. First in Cleveland, the Pistons face a must-win against the Cavs in Game 6. Then in Minnesota, the Timberwolves look to force a Game 7 against the Spurs. 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
21: A better life with Dr. Sanjay Gupta.
22: If you are the parent of an infant, it can be really hard to find baby foods that are truly healthy for your child. According to a new study out of UNC Chapel Hill, almost 3/4 of baby foods are ultra-processed and may contain additives that are linked to potential health problems later in life. The study's lead author said, what shocked her was that the top ingredient in 71% of these baby foods wasn't a fruit or vegetable, it was one or more additives that babies' guts are not fully developed enough to be able to handle. Eating the right food at this stage of life is so important because this is when children begin developing dietary preferences for the rest of their lives. So take the extra time to look at the ingredient labels on the foods you are buying. You're going to want short lists and also ingredients that you recognize. I'm Dr. Sanjay Gupta, helping you live a better life.
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1: 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Stanley Cup playoffs rolling on with a couple big games. In Buffalo, things got pretty wacky early. Sabres getting the scoring started.
2: Power jumps a bit lower for a shot. Loose puck in front. Canadians don't clear. Power wants it back. Pass in his skates. Here's Doan with a blast. Scores! Traffic in front for Doan, who rips it home. Only 68.2 on the shot, but it was direct. And we'll see if it was tipped in. It might have been Norris, but it is a 2-1 Buffalo lead.
1: That lead did not last very long.
3: And the Canadians right back in. They score! Shot from the line is redirected. And this might be Texier who got a piece of it to steer it in. And we're not even 8 minutes in, and we've already got ourselves four goals in the game.
1: It was Texier, Buffalo, and Montreal combining for five goals in the first 10-15, including the Doan and Texier markers 9 seconds apart. Five goals scored in a span of 8 minutes and 15 seconds, ranking 11th on the playoff list of fastest between two teams. Sabres took a 3-2 lead into the first intermission. The Canadiens surging in the second.
3: 4-for-20 in this series as here's Slavkovsky on front. They score! Nick Suzuki, power play goal. And the Montreal Canadiens get a couple of quick strikes late in the second period to go in front 5-3.
1: Calls from TSN 690 and WGR Sports Radio 550. Three goals, second period, the difference in a 6-3 win. Cole Caulfield, Josh Anderson, Ivan Demidov scored for Montreal. Jakub Dovish settling in after a rough first period. Sabres goalie Ukko-Pekka Luukkonen allowed five goals on 23 shots, pulled after two periods, second time this postseason. Game six on Saturday in Montreal. Canadiens a win away from the Eastern Conference Final. ESPN senior NHL writer Greg Wyshynski, how did the Sabres force Game 7.
4: It's not only just like his revenge, it's not only the way that he's played after, again, being, just absolutely ridiculed and criticized for his performances in the playoffs when he was in Toronto. It's not to say that he didn't deserve some of it. I mean, like his points per game average was significantly lower in the playoffs than it was in the regular season. And I think he kind of figured out some things in Vegas, like where to go to the hard parts of the ice to score in the playoffs and how to be a bit more aggressive. But the most important thing, I think, for him is he's really had backing of his coach, John Tortorella. And when Tortorella was hired there, I think a lot of people thought that he was going to break Marner. Like it's an oil and water relationship between these two guys. But it turns out that Tortorella thinks that he got a raw deal in Toronto, that the narratives are wrong about this guy. And so far, Marner's proved them right.
1: Yeah, and the Western Conference Final is set. Vegas disposing of the Ducks in Game 6 in Anaheim. Mitch Marner starting the party early.
2: Now a chance at the other end. A stop. Oh, what a finish! Mitch Marner backs his way to the crease and finishes at the right post. What a goal for Mitch Marner. 1-0 Knights a minute into Game 6. Already the Golden Knights in Stanley Cup playoff leader in points.
1: And they weren't done. Vegas pouring it on in the third.
2: Dorothea goes to work. He strips it before the puck can go to Trouba. Dorothea threw it on goal, and he scores from a terrible angle at the right corner. Dorothea makes it 5-1 Vegas. Two goals for Dorothea, 9 in the Stanley Cup playoffs, more than any other player.
1: How about that? Vegas making a change at head coach Bruce Cassidy, fired with 8 games left in the regular season, and the Golden Knights advance to the Western Conference Final, their 5th appearance in 9 seasons. Nick DeLuca here with you on SportsCenter All Night, ESPN Radio, ESPN App, SiriusXM Channel 80. Busy day on the diamond in the majors. Pick it up in the 8th between the Cubs and the Braves, two of the best teams in the National League. Ian Happ with a big swing, and it held up.
5: Happ drives one in the air, deep right field. This has got a chance. Gone. Big home run for Ian Happ. Cubs lead 2-0. It looked like an off-speed pitch that was up around the letters, and Happ jumped all over it.
1: Hap Homer, the only scoring in the ballgame, a 2-0 Cubs win. That call from the Cubs radio network. They snap a four-game losing streak. The Cardinals take down the A's 5-4. Big day for Jordan Walker. RBI doubled to take the lead in the ninth inning after he hit a solo homer. Cards win 2 of 3 in the series, now 25-18. It has not been a good start to the year for the Astros, but at least they have Yordan Alvarez, I guess. He hit his 14th home run of the year, but that was the bright spot for the Astros. Mitch Garver going deep, his first home run of the season. Seattle taking down the Mariners 8-3. Houston falling to 17-28 on the season, while Milwaukee keeps it rolling with a win over the win over the Rockies as they improve to 6 of 7 in the victory. Up next, our half-hour headlines as we continue to break down the NFL schedule. 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
0: Saturday on ESPN Radio, it's an American League showdown in Motown. Vladimir Guerrero Jr. leads the Toronto Blue Jays in Detroit to face Bridie Green and the Tigers.
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1: Rory McIlroy struggles at the PGA while Scottie Scheffler soars. On the ice, the Canadiens are a win away from the Eastern Conference Final. The Vegas Golden Knights advance to the Western Conference Final. And it's the second Thursday in May. The NFL schedule released, all 272 games nailed down. It begins on Monday Night Football anyway, with the Broncos and the Chiefs. Monday Night Football analyst Troy Aikman on what he's looking forward to with that opening matchup.
2: Everyone's wondering whether or not Patrick Mahomes obviously is going to be back for that one. A down year last year for that franchise. I expect them to come back and be the team that we've seen for much of the last decade. And then, of course, with Denver, you could argue that they were a quarterback injury away from making it to the Super Bowl. It's unfortunate for that organization, but what a great job Sean Payton has done. So to kick that off week one in a divisional game, I always liked that as a player when you opened up against a divisional opponent and kind of helped set the tone in what is a very competitive division.
1: Patrick Mahomes coming off the torn ACL. That is the question. Will he be ready to go to start the season? ESPN's Adam Schefter.
3: The Chiefs have been very open and transparent, saying that he's way ahead of schedule. That's their words, their phrasing, way ahead of schedule. And it's hard to imagine that Patrick Mahomes, even him coming off an ACL, wouldn't find a way to be back for a game that would be 4 months from Thursday. 4 months from now, give Patrick Mahomes 4 more months when he already has looked pretty good. I think we have to operate thinking that he will be there until we're told he's not.
1: Chiefs head coach Andy Reid weighing in.
4: Yeah, I'll take a peek at the first game, obviously, and see who we're playing and where and when we're playing. And then go down the list there, kind of see where the bye week is, see what night games you have, and then see if you have any holiday games from there. So it's and then you look at times of when you're playing and kind of glance through it. But I don't make too much of it. You got to play all these teams somewhere, sometime. And so I'm pretty easy that way. Let's go.
1: Andy Reid ready to go, looking for a bounce-back season after what was a really difficult 2025. The NFL will play a record 9 international games in 2026 across 4 continents, 7 countries, and 8 stadiums. Cowboys and Ravens in Week 3 in Rio de Janeiro. Troy Aikman, Monday Night Football analyst, on the expectations for Baltimore and Lamar Jackson this season.
2: The expectations are what they've been. I mean, you expect Lamar to be in the MVP conversation. You expect the Ravens to be right there at the end of the day, which they typically have been. I agree with you completely, Greeny, that when you are a veteran quarterback, franchise quarterback, and you've had the years that Lamar has had, now the coach leaves, you got a young coach, first-time coach coming in, that puts a lot on the plate of the quarterback. So the expectations certainly are going to be higher for him. Hopefully he can stay healthy, but I don't think anything changes. They didn't make that change expecting any kind of rebuild or a slow development as a football team. So the expectations are what they are. He understands that, and he's probably feeling a little bit more of the heat than he otherwise would.
1: Yeah, new head coach in Jesse Minter, a new era in Baltimore. The New Orleans Saints will be the featured team in the NFL's first ever game in France, taking on the Steelers. Who's the starting quarterback? Well, we think it's going to be Aaron Rodgers, but if it's not, ESPN's Adam Schefter says the Steelers are comfortable with what's supposed to be behind him.
3: They've operated always as if he's there, that's great. They'd love to have him, and if he's not, they're ready to roll with Will Howard. And I know that people sound like, well, Will Howard. They really like Will Howard. They have Will Howard on the roster. They have Mason Rudolph on the roster. They drafted Drew Aller on the roster. So they have quarterbacks. It's not like if Rodgers all of a sudden decides at some point in the near future that he's not going to play, that they'll be left hanging high and dry. They're comfortable with those guys. They would like and want Aaron Rodgers to come back. That's their hope. But they've made the moves that they feel like they need to make to be ready for the coming season in the event that he decides that he's not going to be there.
1: Plenty of international flavor for the AFC North schedule in 2026. The Bengals getting a game in Spain. ESPN's Peter Schrager thinking,

0: You look at the prime time, when you look at the holiday games, how about strength of schedule? The Giants had a gauntlet last year. It's a little bit easier this season in year one under new head coach John Harbaugh. ESPN's Dan Orlovsky thinking New York might be making the playoffs.
1: I'm saying the New York Giants.
2: Okay.
1: One, so many double-digit leads in the fourth quarter last year, blown. Usually getting an adult in the room, a John Harbaugh in the room will help that. Arvell Reese added, there's weapons on the outside if Malik Nabers is as healthy as we hope he's going to be. I had Isaiah Likely. I think this defensive line, even though they don't have Dexter Lawrence, will be one of the best in football. That young man, can he take that giant second-year leap? There's going to be a quarterback in their second year this year that's going to take a big giant leap. Will it be Cam Ward? Will it be Tyler Shuck down in New Orleans? I'm banking on Jackson Dart. I'm a fan. I'm going to say the Giants.
0: Yeah, New York with a middle-of-the-road schedule after having the toughest in the NFL last season. Nick DeLuca here with you, SportsCenter all night. ESPN Radio, Sirius XM, Channel 80. Couple of huge game sixes in the NBA playoffs coming on Friday. NBA playoffs are on ESPN Radio. 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In the East, a stunning Cavs comeback has Cleveland to win away from the Eastern Conference Final. The Game 5 winner in a tied best of seven has gone on to win 82% of the time. The Cavs are 9-1 all-time, went up 3-2. Their only loss to the Pistons in 2006. James Harden was brilliant in Game 5. 30 points, 8 rebounds, 6 assists, and 3 blocks. But unsportsmanlike's Evan Cohen, not ready to give him all the flowers just yet.
3: I don't want to get fooled because he's going to have bad games late. There's just too many examples of that. So let's just do it in the moment. In the moment, over the last couple of games, he's been great. He's going to have another bad game at some point. It's just going to happen. Mm-hmm. But when you've got Donovan Mitchell next to him, whether numbers back this up in full, he's never played in a conference finals. Donovan Mitchell feels like the guy that, I got it. Don't worry. I got it. I'll win this for us. I have that faith in him.
0: Harden, the first player in NBA history to record a 30-point playoff game with 6 different franchises. No one else has even done it with 5. He was huge in Game 5, but ESPN Stephen A. Smith doesn't think that's ever really been the problem.
4: The issue with James Harden and his flaws in the postseason ain't games 1 through 5. It's games 6 and 7. Brother, the world is watching. In the last 5 game sixes that James Harden has been on the basketball court, his teams are 1-4. 1-4. One of the most prolific scorers in the history of basketball has averaged 16.8 points in those game sixes on 37% shooting and 23% from three-point range. He's been up 3-2 going into a game six. He's been down 3-2 in a game six. The only thing that's been consistent is that he's been a no-show.
0: Stephen A. not buying it, but a huge game five for Harden. Has he done enough to improve his reputation as a playoff performer? SiriusXM NBA Radio's Eddie Johnson doesn't think the answer to that is yes.
5: We know what James Harden can do, but unfortunately, you only judge by how you perform in the big games, right? So you go all the way back to 2017, where only 10 points against San Antonio in game six. 2018, Houston, remember that? They missed 27 straight threes, and Harden was a major part of that. They lose to Golden State. And then 2023 versus Boston, game 7, 9 points in a blowout loss planned for the 76ers. So those are the things that James Harden has to overcome. So, yeah, the great 30-point game yesterday on the road to beat a very good Detroit Piston team. But now you got to close the deal. And that's what he's going to be judged on.
0: Yeah, the good news for James Harden, he's got a running mate. Donovan Mitchell had 21 in Game 5, but showed up when it mattered most. 7 points, 3 of 4 from the field in clutch time in the final 5 minutes when the score is within 5. Mitchell entered 2 of 16 from the field in clutch time this postseason. And heading into Game 6, Mark J. Spears, Anscape, and ESPN senior NBA writer thinks there's a lot on the line for Mitchell.
6: This is the biggest game of his career for several reasons. I'm not putting extras on it. That's what it is. One, he's never been in a conference finals in his career. Two, he told me at the beginning a couple weeks ago that he and James and Joel Embiid have more to prove in the playoffs than anybody. Three, he's from New York.
2: That's right.
6: Is that a bad accent? He's from New York.

0: York. The New York Mets put food on his table. He used to be in their clubhouse all the time. His dad works there. Right. He was a high school star in New York. He started the season in New York. He wants to finish the regular season in New York. Playing against the Knicks, his childhood team, went to the Garden as a kid, is a huge deal. And if that's his path to the finals and he's able to do it, I don't know if he could write it any better than that.
1: Also,
0: but
1: he has
0: to win first.
2: Yeah, as for the top seed in the East, the Pistons on the brink of elimination. Such a disappointing loss in Game 5, the way they wilted down the stretch. ESPN Radio's Harry Douglas says they can't allow that disappointing finish to carry over into Game 6.
3: Detroit, man, you have to be careful, J.B. Bickerstaff. I'm telling you right now, because the way they lost that ball game last night, up 9 points with 3 minutes to go, and it goes to overtime and how things played out in overtime, and then worried about it not being a foul call on the final play in the fourth quarter. Don't let one loss become two.
2: Here's the problem. There's not a ton of help around Cade Cunningham right now, a guy who has been outstanding this entire postseason. ESPN Radio's David Dennis Jr. says Detroit only has one option right now.
4: Nobody else can give you anything but Cade Cunningham. That's just what it's come down to, is that all the concerns that we had about Detroit in the regular season, where's that secondary scoring going to come from? Where are the threes going to come from? And they're answering it, and the answer is nowhere, because it's just one dude who's running out of gas towards the end of the game. The turnovers are spiking during the end of the game, and this team is just not executing. I don't know if they can win two straight against this Cleveland, especially with one on the road.
2: Yeah, no doubt. It is a tall task. The Cavs undefeated inside Rocket Arena this postseason and a chance to get to the Eastern Conference Final where the Knicks are waiting. In the West, what a return for Wemby in Game 5. He's the third youngest player in NBA history with at least 25, 15 boards and 5 assists in a playoff game. Only Luka Doncic and Magic Johnson did it at a younger age. In his return after facing some adversity in Game 4 with the ejection because of the flagrant 2, ESPN's Kendrick Perkins on what Wembanyama proved in Game 5.
5: Number one, he's the most dominant player in the NBA. Giannis, Jokic, whomever, move the hell aside. We have never seen a player that dominates like he does on both ends of the floor. Okay, that's number one. Number two, it's Wemby's world, and everyone's trying to get an apartment in it. That's where we at this point. The league belongs to him. That was the statement that he sent last night. It wasn't just to the Minnesota Timberwolves. That statement was sent to the rest of the league. I know OKC watching, rooting for the Minnesota Timberwolves. I guarantee you that, because they don't want to face that smoke. Another thing that was brought to my attention because of that performance, just when I thought that Giannis, since he's been hurt, Jokic, right, we've seen the decline a little bit over the past few years. I thought American basketball was catching back up. And then all of a sudden, Wemby comes along in this postseason and shows us that, no, it still belongs to the international players. The international players has completely taken over our league.
2: Love that from Perk. Wemby setting back American basketball years. The Spurs 16-3 in best of 7 series when holding a 3-2 lead, trying to close it out. Timberwolves 1-3 in best of 7s when trailing 3-2. Only win the 2024 West semis against Denver. Game 6 is in Minnesota on Friday night. A couple of games in the W tonight. New York and Portland in the Liberty were on fire.
6: 5 minutes to go in this one. Pressure still coming here for Portland. Stewart will take it. 22 points now for Brianna Stewart tonight.
7: And I would say that's a great player to find in transition if you want to finish.
2: Yeah, call from Prime Video. 22 for Stewart along with 7 rebounds. The Liberty win it 100-82. Pauline Astier stepping up without Sabrina Ionescu had 20 points. Liberty now 3-1. The Lynx and the Wings playing a close one. Natasha Howard coming up clutch.
8: Sims driving. Sims. No, it bounced out. Under a minute now. Miles to Howard. Howard got the lay. Howard with 26. 6 assists for Olivia Mime.
2: A call from Prime Video. Howard finished with 26. Courtney Williams adding 21. Paige Becker scoring 27 for the Wings as they fall to 1-2, going 10 of 11 from the foul line as well for Becker's. Lynx 2-1. Wings have lost 2 of their first 3. Coming up, volume up for Top Sound, some big game sixes in the NBA, and more from Major League Baseball. 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
0: Number 5.
1: All right, let's get to some Thursday top sound on the diamond. J.J. Bleday had a day on 700 WLW.
3: And he doesn't miss this one. First ball swinging, Bleday launches it. Deep right field, way out of here. A three-run blast for J.J. Bleday. His fifth home run of the year, 9-0 Reds.
0: Number 4.
1: The Mets have been looking for offense. Mark Vientos providing on 880 ESPN New York.
4: Mark Vientos hits one deep to left field. Forget it. Home run Vientos. He hit it over the Great Wall of Flushing. Well to the left of the 358 mark. A two-run homer for Vientos. Number 6 on the year for Mark. And the Mets have opened up a 6-3 lead.
0: Number 3.
1: Dodgers and Giants back together again. Jung-Hoo Lee made it all the way around the bases on KNBR.
5: Two strikes to count, two down. And there's a swing. Line drive right along the left field line. Slicing. Fair. Just barely fair. And he hits the sidewall and shoots right on by Teoscar Hernandez all the way to the wall. One run is in. And now Lee is being waved home to throw. It's overthrown. He goes all the way around the bases and inside the park home run to tie the game.
0: Number 2.
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4: Schwarber swings, launches it deep right field. It's on its way. And Kyle Schwarber over the Phillies bullpen into right field. It's a two-run home run. His major league leading 18th of the year. And it breaks the scoreless deadlock here in the eighth. It's 2-0 Phillies.
0: Number 1.
1: And our top sound of the night from a golden night. 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
7: Didn't a shot at Tim Sales. Way off target, off the near corner boards from the Ducks. Flood the offensive zone with their fourth line. Ross Johnston, Tim Washington, and Jansen Harkins. Now a chance at the other end. A stop. Oh, what a finish! Mitch Marner stacks his way to the crease and finishes at the right post. What a goal for Mitch Marner. 1-0 Knights a minute into game 6.
1: Yeah, some really good moments. None bigger than Mitch Marner leading the Golden Knights to a great start as they find themselves in the Western Conference Final in the Stanley Cup playoffs. Get over to the Diamond where the Dodgers take down the Giants 5-2. Jung-Hoo Lee had the two-run inside the park homer, but the Dodgers answer back. Alex Call, two-run single. The difference in that one as L.A. regains sole possession of first place in the NL West. The struggles continue for the Giants. They fall to 10 games under 500, 18-28. In Boston, Kyle Schwarber, you just heard it, did it again. Another home run against his former team. Look away, Red Sox fans. Schwarber has 7 homers in his last 7 games, the first Phillies player to hit at least that many in a week since current teammate Trey Turner back in 2023. Jesus Luzardo went 6 scoreless. Phillies win it 3-1. To win the series, they're now within 2 games of 500 after that really difficult start. Speaking of really tough starts, the Mets taking on the Tigers, and they find some offense. Heard the Vientos two-run homer. They win it 9-4. A.J. Ewing hitting his first big league home run. Had a strong first series in the bigs. Brett Beatty went deep as well after the Mets fell behind early. Tigers back to 6 games under 500. The Mets with a little momentum entering their weekend Subway Series with the Yankees. Getaway game in Cincy. The Nats were ready to get out of town. J.J. Bleday homering twice and driving in 6. His third multi-homer game of his career in a Reds 15-1 rout over the Nationals. Cincinnati avoiding the sweep, extending their run of consecutive home series without being swept to 39. It's their longest as a franchise since they went 52 in a row from 2011 through 2013. Couple of huge game 6s in the NBA playoffs coming on Friday. the T-Wolves and the Spurs in Game 6. San Antonio with an opportunity to advance. Timberwolves 1-3 in best-of-seven series when trailing 3-2. And the T-Wolves 2-3 when Anthony Edwards scores 20-plus, but they're hoping that they can get a big-time performance out of him. On the Eastern Conference side, it's one win and you're into the Eastern Conference final for the Cavaliers. Can the top seed in the Eastern Conference, the Pistons, get something to help out Cade Cunningham as they try and survive and force a Game 7 as they play on the road? Coming up, you knew who, but now we've got when and where. Schedule for season 107 in the NFL. This is SportsCenter All Night on ESPN Radio.
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23: Every single year is a great challenge in this league. 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
22: A pivotal Game 5 takes place on the ice between the Canadiens and the Sabres.
24: Loose puck in front. Canadiens don't clear. Power wants it back. Pass in his skates. Here's Stone with a blast. Score!
2: scores.
3: Can the Golden Knights clinch on the road against the Ducks in Game 6?
2: Now a chance at the other end. A stop. Oh, what a finish! Mitch Marner backs his way to the crease and finishes at the right post.
3: First round coverage of the PGA Championship tees off.
5: Once I get under the gun, it just seems like I just, you know, it starts to go a little bit wayward on me.
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2: Schwarber swings, launches it deep right field. It's on its way. And Kyle Schwarber over the Phillies bullpen into right field.
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1: 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Nick DeLuca here with you. Second week of May, the Stanley Cup playoffs in full swing with a pair of huge games. The PGA Championship Round 1 in the books, and have the latest from around Major League Baseball. But today, you knew who, but now you know when and where. The 2026 NFL schedule officially here had the leaks, but now the hose is going. All 272 games kicking off September 9th and ending January 10th. Season 107 in the NFL kicking off where 106 left off. The Patriots and the Seahawks. It's the 12th Super Bowl rematch in the following season and the fourth straight year to feature one. Defending champions have an 8-3 record in the previous meetings with back-to-back wins. The Eagles over the Chiefs last season and the Chiefs taking down the Niners in 2024. So who's going to win it this year? ESPN Monday Night Football play-by-play man Joe Buck giving his best guess.
15: Yeah, well, I'm never right, so this is maybe the kiss of death.
1: Oh, no.
15: On the cover of Sports Illustrated or video game, but I'm going to aim big. I'm going to say Dallas Buffalo.
1: All right, well, Joe wasn't much help. I guess that's going to be wrong. So much talk about the schedule for the Patriots on their road to the Super Bowl last season. Andrew Hawkins, ESPN NFL analyst, can they repeat their success of last year in 2026?
24: I think they can. It won't be easy because the schedule is a true gauntlet. They had a favorable look last year, but also Drake May is taking another step forward. I think Drake May is an incredible young talent. We saw it a year ago as an MVP candidate. I have an expectation that we'll see him make another leap. And if they get A.J. Brown into this offense, I think it could be very, very special for them again. Not going to be easy, but definitely have the firepower to make it happen.
1: And on the other side for the Seahawks, what do their odds look like as they try and stage a potential repeat effort in 2026? Hawkins with more on Seattle.
24: Super hard, tough schedule. Everyone's going to give them their best shot. The defending champ. We know how hard it is for a team to repeat as a Super Bowl champ. When you talk about losing Kenneth Walker, they bring in Jadarian Price from Notre Dame. First round, he's a guy that I think, in very short order, will be able to man a lot of the ship that you're missing from Kenneth Walker, because he can do it all. He's fast, he's quick, he's powerful.
25: Didn't catch
24: very
25: a lot
24: reminiscent.
25: Of passes.
24: He didn't. He did not. But he's very reminiscent of, like, young Marshawn Lynch. I'm not saying he's that, but they do have similar run styles, and I'm telling you that he's a name to watch out for.
1: Well, that is high praise, Hawkins, on the NFL schedule release show. Super Bowl rematch highlighting 9 playoff rematches in 2026. We also have a good chunk of reunion and revenge games, starting with the Seahawks and Kenneth Walker after winning Super Bowl 60 MVP. Walker signing a 3-year, $43 million deal with the Chiefs in the offseason. He ran for 135 yards on 27 carries against the Patriots, becoming the first running back to win Super Bowl MVP since Denver's Terrell Davis. Now a Chief, ESPN NFL analyst Damian Woody thinking Kansas City needs to get their running game going this season.
26: There's not a better time for that to happen than now, because your quarterback is coming off of ACL. I think part of the reason that Patrick Mahomes got this injury is so many times he's put on his cape to try to save the Kansas City Chiefs, and now you're in this predicament as a Chiefs fan.
1: Yeah, expecting Walker to carry a big load, especially early with Mahomes recovering from the ACL. Week 1, Monday Night Football for the Chiefs. They take on the Broncos. ESPN analyst Troy Aikman on the matchup.
27: I think everyone's wondering whether or not Patrick Mahomes obviously is going to be back for that one. A down year last year for that franchise. I expect them to come back and be the team that we've seen for much of the last decade. And And then, of course, with Denver, you could argue that they were a quarterback injury away from making it to the Super Bowl. It's unfortunate for that organization, but what a great job Sean Payton has done. So to kick that off week one in a divisional game, I always liked that as a player when you opened up against a divisional opponent and kind of helped set the tone in what is a very competitive division.
1: Aikman on Get Up. Yeah, I'd say that's a pretty darn good way to start the season on Monday Night Football, Broncos and Chiefs. Walker, the fourth reigning Super Bowl MVP to change teams and the first since Dexter Jackson went to the Cardinals in 2003 after winning Super Bowl MVP with the Buccaneers. Week 7, Sunday Night Football on October 25th. For Trey Hendrickson reuniting with the Bengals after spending the last five seasons with Cincinnati, Hendrickson signing that four-year, $120 million deal with the Ravens in the offseason in a move that was anything but quiet, had 61 sacks in 72 games with the Bengals, only player in franchise history with 14-plus in a season. While DJ Moore will take on the Bears, was traded in March for a second-round pick after spending the last three seasons in Chicago. Now a Buffalo Bill, had a career-high 1,364 receiving yards in his first year in Chicago in 2023, but put up career lows in receptions and receiving yards last season in his only year with Ben Johnson. Week 15 Saturday primetime game for that one, Bills and Bears at Buffalo's new Highmark Stadium. Bears, by the way, have the toughest strength of schedule in the NFL based on last year's opponent win-loss at 550, but ESPN's Dominique Foxworth thinking they'll be even better this season.
4: I think it's possible that they may not have as many wins. They may not win the division, but I think they're going to be a better team. They've addressed some issues in the secondary with their safeties, but more importantly, they can effectively run the ball. That's one thing that they've always been able to do, or at least Ben Johnson's always been able to do, and they did incredibly well last year against some really good teams. I have no reason to believe, as long as they got Bradbury in there to replace Dahlman's retirement at center, I have no reason to believe that this rushing attack is going to fall off. As long as that's there, I think this team will be fine. They'll get better, and they'll be contenders in the NFC.
1: Yeah, 2016 Falcons, the last team to win a playoff game after entering the season with the hardest strength of schedule, and seven of the previous 10 teams missed the playoffs. If you're into coaching storylines, Brian Daboll will return to MetLife Stadium in week 3 on September 27th as Titans offensive coordinator to take on the Giants. Daboll won 2022 Coach of the Year, fired by New York last November after going 20-40-1. Things coming undone when Daboll rushed into the medical tent to check on Jackson Dart, one of a few injuries the Giants QB dealt with last season. ESPN's Damian Woody saying Dart needs to be a little more available this year.
26: I think Jackson Dart can be an absolute superstar. I love watching him play, you know, but again, like when you're the quarterback, you're literally the face of the whole operation. You got to be available. If you're not available, you're no good to anyone.
1: New Titans head coach Robert Saleh will also be returning to MetLife Stadium. He'll host his former team in week 1 in Tennessee, the Jets. And another former coach of the year getting a crack at his old squad, Kevin Stefanski, won the award twice. Will take on the Browns with the Falcons December 14th in week 14. Went 46-58 in six seasons in Cleveland, coach of the year in 2020 and 2023. The only Browns head coach in the last 40 years to last at least six seasons with the team. The Browns have the easiest schedule based on their opponent's 2025 record. The Niners, who had the easiest schedule entering last season, finished 12-5 on their way to an appearance in the divisional round. The Broncos and Seahawks, meanwhile, both have 10 games on their 2026 schedule against teams that made the playoffs last season, the most of any team for those two. Two of those games coming on Christmas, Denver hosting the Bills in a divisional round rematch, Seattle and the Rams round one. L.A. in primetime seven times this season. Head coach Sean McVay on all of the attention heading into the year.
6: Yeah, you know, I think you got to earn it. You and I both know this league is so humbling. You obviously look at it, but, you know, it's the coaching cliche, but it's the truth. It's one week at a time. Try to be totally present. We're going to use every day in the meantime to get ready to peak going into that Niners game. But it's a great challenge. You know, everybody, this is all fun, but every single year is a great challenge in this league. We're excited to be able to get the opportunity to play in some of those games you mentioned.
1: McVay on the NFL schedule release, the attention well deserved as they enter the season as the odds-on Super Bowl favorites. Not to be outdone by Thanksgiving week, though. First Thanksgiving Eve game on Wednesday night. The Rams are part of that one, too, as they host the Packers on November 25th. Thanksgiving Day, Bears at Lions. And then Eagles at Cowboys in the afternoon slot. ESPN's Dan Orlovsky thinking it's a tale of two schedules for those teams.
7: This might be the easiest schedule in football.
8: Okay,
9: wow. Get into it.
7: From an offensive perspective,
9: you're saying
7: starting week one, Eagles offense, starting week one, tell me when they run into an elite defense. I'll tell you when it is. It's week 15. It's Seattle. You're going to see a good defense. I think the Rams are going to have a good defense. I like the Giants defense.
9: It's going to be a lot better.
7: Giants? Good, but I'm talking an elite defense. Okay. From an offensive perspective, and Philadelphia is going to have a very good offensive line with Sean Manning. This is the easiest that I've seen so far. This is the easiest schedule when it comes to an offense going against defenses that I've seen so far. They don't see an elite unit till week 15.
1: Well, that's good news for the Eagles. For the Cowboys, different story.
7: I think this is the hardest schedule I've seen. They have two brutal stretches. You're going to go week one, Giants, okay, division. Week two, Washington, division. Then they go Baltimore, Houston, Tampa, Green Bay, Philly. They can lose all five of those. And then you go week 10, November 15th. They go San Francisco, Tennessee, Philly, Seattle, Rams. That could be a 4 out of 5 week stretch that they lose. And so as much I was a little bit cautious on Eagles, after seeing the schedule, I'm way more bullish. I was bullish on Dallas. After seeing the schedule, this is a brutally difficult schedule.
1: Yeah, certainly tough. Doesn't get any easier on Thanksgiving. Thanksgiving Day wrapping up at night. Chiefs visiting the Bills, Broncos, Steelers on Black Friday. And then on Christmas, Packers, Bears, Bills, Broncos, Rams, Seahawks, all playoff rematches there. For the Steelers, hoping for a return to the postseason, should have some news on quarterback Aaron Rodgers coming soon per ESPN's Adam Schefter.
10: The Steelers have a voluntary off-season practice program that begins on Monday, May 18th. It's May 14th. You'd have to figure if Aaron Rodgers is going to get a deal done, the time to do it would be sometime between now and Monday when those voluntary practice sessions start under new head coach Mike McCarthy. Despite any reports about him being in the building last weekend, meeting with the team, that never happened. It still hasn't happened. But you would think if he's going to play this season, it's going to have to happen here in the next few days. Prior to Monday, he would get a contract workout. He didn't show up last year until June, so that's always possible. But you take a look at the Steelers' schedule there, I would think in the next 4 days, we should have some type of Aaron Rodgers news and white smoke from the chimney.
1: Schefter on the NFL schedule release. Never a dull moment in Pittsburgh waiting on Aaron Rodgers. 118 days until the start of the regular season. I guess he has until then to sign. Nick DeLuca here with you. Sports Center all night here on ESPN Radio, the ESPN app, Sirius XM Channel 80. Round one of the PGA Championship today at Aronimink after 18 holes. It's the biggest logjam at the top of a major in 57 years, but one name standing out, Scotty Scheffler, taking advantage of a pair of long birdie putts to card a 3-under 67. It was the 13th round in the majors that Scheffler has had at least a share of the lead, and somehow the first time after the opening round. Scotty, on the key to performing so well through his first 18.
11: I mean, the golf course was pretty challenging this afternoon. I did a good job of staying in it mentally and staying patient around a place that was pretty tricky at times. Mm-hmm. Yeah, I don't really know how much to elaborate other than it was very difficult to make birdies.
12: Okay.
11: And then scrambling was important today as well.
12: Well,
11: you got a position, you know, getting the ball back up onto the greens and trying to two putt from distance.
1: Scheffler joining Tiger Woods and Brooks Koepka as the only reigning PGA champions to have at least a share of the lead after the first round. According to ESPN research, both Woods and Koepka went on to defend their title. Six-way tie atop the leaderboard. Rory McIlroy is not a part of that. He struggled. Four straight bogeys to finish his round marked the first time he's ever done that in a major championship. Rory, short but sweet on what went wrong today.
14: Rory, how would you describe your opening round?
25: Could you elaborate what parts about it? Everything? Some things?
28: I started missing fairways. I missed
8: fairway right on 4, fairway right on 6, fairway right on 7, fairway right on 9. And then, yeah, from there, it's, you know, it's hard. You know, I didn't have great angles either. And then, obviously, you start missing it just off the edges of these greens. It gets tricky. So, yeah, I felt like I did okay. You know, made that birdie on 5 to get back to even par after the soft bogey on 4. And then, yeah, I just got on that bogey train at the end.
9: That is disappointing. Golf is always going to be a game of adjustments throughout a round. Does that make it even more frustrating when you can't quite?
8: Yeah, I'm just not driving the ball well enough. I mean, it's been a problem all year for the most part. Yeah, I've sort of got like I miss it right, and then I want to try to correct it, and then I'll overdo it, and I'll miss it left, and it's just, it's a little bit of back and forth that way. So that's pretty frustrating, especially when, you know, I pride myself on driving the ball well. So yeah, I just need to try to figure it out. I honestly thought I'd figured it out coming in here. I hit it well on Sunday, Quail Hollow, and then hit it good at home Monday, and even obviously I had to curtail the practice run Tuesday, but hit it decent yesterday. So, but yeah, I just sort of, once I get under the gun, it just seems like I just, you know, it starts to go a little bit wayward on me.
1: Yeah, Rory talking about the struggles with the driver. Through 6 events this year, he ranks 91st in driving accuracy. Coming up, pair of huge Stanley Cup playoff games in the latest from Thursday in Major League Baseball. 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
21: The risk of stroke goes up for all of us as we age, but for women, the risk really amplifies after menopause. In fact, 1 in 5 women in the United States between the ages of 55 and 75 will have a stroke. But according to a new study carried out by researchers in California, adhering to the Mediterranean diet can significantly lower that risk. One expert said, "We continue to see study after study showing that a predominantly plant-based diet improves all sorts of different outcomes. Now, with this diet in particular, you've seen it lower the risk of certain types of cancer, diabetes, depression, dementia, even gum disease." Now, as a reminder, the Mediterranean diet prioritizes eating vegetables, fruits, beans, olive oil, nuts and fish, and limiting meat and dairy. I'm Dr. Sanjay Gupta, helping you live a better life.
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1: 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Stanley Cup playoffs rolling on with a couple big games. In Buffalo, things got pretty wacky early. Sabres getting the scoring started.
2: Power jumps a bit lower for a shot. Loose puck in front. Canadians don't clear. Power wants it back. Pass in his skates. Here's Doan with a blast. Scores! Traffic in front for Doan, who rips it home. Only 16.2 on the shot, but it was direct. And we'll see if it was tipped in. It might have been Norris, but it is a 2-1 Buffalo lead.
1: That lead did not last very long.
3: And the Canadians right back in. They score! Shot from the line is redirected. And this might be Texier, who got a piece of it to steer it in. And we're not even 8 minutes in, and we've already got ourselves four goals in the game.
1: It was Texier, Buffalo, and Montreal combining for five goals in the first 10-15, including the Doan and Texier markers 9 seconds apart. Five goals scored in a span of 8 minutes and 15 seconds, ranking 11th on the playoff list of fastest between two teams. Sabres took a 3-2 lead into the first intermission. The Canadiens surging in the second.
3: 4-for-20 in this series as here's Slavkovsky on front. They score! Nick Suzuki, power play goal. And the Montreal Canadiens get a couple of quick strikes late in the second period to go in front 5-3.
1: Calls from TSN 690 and WGR Sports Radio 550. Three goals, second period, the difference in a 6-3 win. Cole Caulfield, Josh Anderson, Ivan Demidov scored for Montreal. Jakub Dovish settling in after a rough first period. Sabres goalie Ukko-Pekka Luukkonen allowed five goals on 23 shots, pulled after two periods, second time this postseason. Game six on Saturday in Montreal. Canadiens a win away from the Eastern Conference Final. ESPN senior NHL writer Greg Wyshynski, how did the Sabres force Game 7.
4: It's not only just like his revenge, it's not only the way that he's played after, again, being, just absolutely ridiculed and criticized for his performances in the playoffs when he was in Toronto. It's not to say that he didn't deserve some of it. I mean, like his points for game average was significantly lower in the playoffs than it was in the regular season. And I think he kind of figured out some things in Vegas, like where to go to the hard parts of the ice to score in the playoffs and how to be a bit more aggressive. But the most important thing, I think, for him is he's really had backing of his coach, John Tortorella. And when Tortorella was hired there, I think a lot of people thought that he was going to break Marner. Like it's an oil and water relationship between these two guys. But it turns out that Tortorella thinks that he got a raw deal in Toronto, that the narratives are wrong about this guy. And so far, Marner's proved them right.
1: Yeah, and the Western Conference Final is set. Vegas disposing of the Ducks in Game 6 in Anaheim. Mitch Marner starting the party early.
2: Now a chance at the other end. A stop. Oh, what a finish! Mitch Marner backs his way to the crease and finishes at the right post. What a goal for Mitch Marner. 1-0 Knights a minute into Game 6. Already the Golden Knights in Stanley Cup playoff leader in points.
1: And they weren't done. Vegas pouring it on in the third.
2: Dorofeev goes to work. He strips it before the puck can go to Trouba. Dorofeev threw it on goal, and he scores from a terrible angle at the right corner. Dorofeev makes it 5-1 Vegas. Two goals for Dorofeev, 9 in the Stanley Cup playoffs, more than any other player.
1: How about that? Vegas making a change at head coach Bruce Cassidy fired with 8 games left in the regular season, and the Golden Knights advance to the Western Conference Final, their 5th appearance in 9 seasons. Nick DeLuca here with you on SportsCenter All Night, ESPN Radio, ESPN app, Sirius XM Channel 80. Busy day on the diamond in the majors. Pick it up in the 8th between the Cubs and the Braves, two of the best teams in the National League. Ian Happ with a big swing, and it held up.
5: Happ drives one in the air, deep right field. This has got a chance. Gone. Big home run for Ian Happ. Cubs lead 2-0. It looked like an off-speed pitch that was up around the letters, and Happ jumped all over it.
1: Hap Homer, the only scoring in the ballgame, a 2-0 Cubs win. That call from the Cubs radio network. They snap a four-game losing streak. The Cardinals take down the A's 5-4. Big day for Jordan Walker. RBI doubled to take the lead in the ninth inning after he hit a solo homer. Cards win 2 of 3 in the series, now 25-18. It has not been a good start to the year for the Astros, but at least they have Yordan Alvarez, I guess. He hit his 14th home run of the year, but that was the bright spot for the Astros. Mitch Garver going deep, his first home run of the season. Seattle taking down the Mariners 8-3. Houston falling to 17-28 on the season. While the Brewers keep it rolling with a 7-1 win over the Padres, they have won 6 of their last 7. Luis Renjifo with a big day, drove in 3. Christian Yelich out of the starting lineup for a second straight game, and that one had been activated off the injured list back on Tuesday. Up next, our half-hour headlines as we continue to break down the NFL schedule. 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
1: Rory McIlroy struggles at the PGA while Scottie Scheffler soars. On the ice, the Canadiens are a win away from the Eastern Conference Final. The Vegas Golden Knights advance to the Western Conference Final. And it's the second Thursday in May. The NFL schedule released, all 272 games nailed down. It begins on Monday Night Football anyway with the Broncos and the Chiefs. Monday Night Football analyst Troy Aikman on what he's looking forward to with that opening matchup.
2: Everyone's wondering whether or not Patrick Mahomes obviously is going to be back for that one. A down year last year for that franchise. I expect them to come back and be the team that we've seen for much of the last decade. And then, of course, with Denver, you could argue that they were a quarterback injury away from making it to the Super Bowl. It's unfortunate for that organization, but what a great job Sean Payton has done. So to kick that off week one in a divisional game, I always liked that as a player when you opened up against a divisional opponent and kind of helped set the tone in what is a very competitive division.
1: Patrick Mahomes coming off the torn ACL. That is the question. Will he be ready to go to start the season? ESPN's Adam Schefter.
3: The Chiefs have been very open and transparent, saying that he's way ahead of schedule. That's their words, their phrasing, way ahead of schedule. And it's hard to imagine that Patrick Mahomes, even him coming off an ACL, wouldn't find a way to be back for a game that would be 4 months from Thursday. 4 months from now, give Patrick Mahomes 4 more months when he already has looked pretty good. I think we have to operate thinking that he will be there until we're told he's not.
1: Chiefs head coach Andy Reid weighing in.
4: Yeah, I'll take a peek at the first game, obviously, and see who we're playing and where and when we're playing. And then go down the list there, kind of see where the bye week is, see what night games you have, and then see if you have any holiday games from there. So it's and then you look at times of when you're playing and kind of glance through it. But I don't make too much of it. You got to play all these teams somewhere, sometime. And so I'm pretty easy that way. Let's go.
1: Andy Reid ready to go, looking for a bounce-back season after what was a really difficult 2025. The NFL will play a record 9 international games in 2026 across 4 continents, 7 countries, and 8 stadiums. Cowboys and Ravens in Week 3 in Rio de Janeiro. Troy Aikman, Monday Night Football analyst, on the expectations for Baltimore and Lamar Jackson this season.
2: The expectations are what they've been. I mean, you expect Lamar to be in the MVP conversation. You expect the Ravens to be right there at the end of the day, which they typically have been. I agree with you completely, Greeny, that when you are a veteran quarterback, franchise quarterback, and you've had the years that Lamar has had, now the coach leaves, you got a young coach, first-time coach coming in, that puts a lot on the plate of the quarterback. So the expectations certainly are going to be higher for him. Hopefully he can stay healthy, but I don't think anything changes. They didn't make that change expecting any kind of rebuild or a slow development as a football team. So the expectations are what they are. He understands that, and he's probably feeling a little bit more of the heat than he otherwise would.
1: Yeah, new head coach in Jesse Minter, a new era in Baltimore. The New Orleans Saints will be the featured team in the NFL's first ever game in France, taking on the Steelers. Who's the starting quarterback? Well, we think it's going to be Aaron Rodgers, but if it's not, ESPN's Adam Schefter says the Steelers are comfortable with what's supposed to be behind him.
3: They've operated always as if he's there, that's great. They'd love to have him, and if he's not, they're ready to roll with Will Howard. And I know that people sound like, well, Will Howard. They really like Will Howard. They have Will Howard on the roster. They have Mason Rudolph on the roster. They drafted Drew Aller on the roster. So they have quarterbacks. It's not like if Rodgers all of a sudden decides at some point in the near future that he's not going to play, that they'll be left hanging high and dry. They're comfortable with those guys. They would like and want Aaron Rodgers to come back. That's their hope. But they've made the moves that they feel like they need to make to be ready for the coming season in the event that he decides that he's not going to be there.
1: Plenty of international flavor for the AFC North schedule in 2026. The Bengals getting a game in Spain. ESPN's Peter Schrager thinking that it means that the NFL still considers them an elite team.
5: I think the big thing here to me, the NFL sent the Bengals to London in 2016 and 2019, and it was like, whatever. The NFL choosing the Bengals yes. for this game tells me that the league really believes in this franchise and that maybe they are one of the state-of-the-art teams that we're going to showcase the league with. So really cool stadium, really cool country, and really cool fan base that we're all putting together. Falcons versus Bengals.
1: Yeah, so many ways to slice this schedule. When you look at the primetime, when you look at the holiday games, how about strength of schedule? The Giants had a gauntlet last year. It's a little bit easier this season in year one under new head coach John Harbaugh. ESPN's Dan Orlovsky thinking New York might be making the playoffs.
6: I'm saying the New York Giants.
7: Okay.
6: One, so many double-digit leads in the fourth quarter last year, blown. Usually getting an adult in the room, a John Harbaugh in the room will help that. Arvell Reese added, there's weapons on the outside. If Malik Nabers is as healthy as we hope he's going to be, I had Isaiah Likely. I think this defensive line

0: in their second year this year that's going to take a big giant leap. Will it be Cam Ward? Will it be Tyler Shuck down in New Orleans? I'm banking on Jackson Dart. I'm a fan. I'm going to say the Giants.
1: Yeah, New York with a middle-of-the-road schedule after having the toughest in the NFL last season. Nick DeLuca here with you, SportsCenter all night. ESPN Radio, Sirius XM, Channel 80. Couple of huge game sixes in the NBA playoffs coming on Friday. 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In the East, a stunning Cavs comeback has Cleveland to win away from the Eastern Conference Final. The Game 5 winner in a tied best of seven has gone on to win 82% of the time. The Cavs are 9-1 all-time, went up 3 2. Their only loss to the Pistons in 2006. James Harden was brilliant in Game 5. 30 points, 8 rebounds, 6 assists, and 3 blocks. But unsportsmanlike's Evan Cohen, not ready to give him all the flowers just yet.
2: I don't want to get fooled because he's going to have bad games late. There's just too many examples of that. So let's just do it in the moment. In the moment, over the last couple of games, he's been great. He's going to have another bad game at some point. It's just going to happen. Mm-hmm. But when you've got Donovan Mitchell next to him, whether numbers back this up in full, he's never played in a conference finals. Donovan Mitchell feels like the guy that, I got it. Don't worry. I got it. I'll win this for us. I have that faith in him.
1: Harden, the first player in NBA history to record a 30-point playoff game with 6 different franchises. No one else has even done it with 5. He was huge in Game 5, but ESPN Stephen A. Smith doesn't think that's ever really been the problem.
3: The issue with James Harden and his flaws in the postseason ain't games 1 through 5. It's games 6 and 7. Brother, the world is watching. In the last 5 game sixes that James Harden has been on the basketball court, his teams are 1 and 4. 1 and 4. One of the most prolific scorers in the history of basketball has averaged 16.8 points in those game sixes on 37% shooting and 23% from 3-point range. He's been up 3-2 going into a game six. He's been down 3-2 in a game six. The only thing that's been consistent is that he's been a no-show.
1: Stephen A. not buying it, but a huge game 5 for Harden. Has he done enough to improve his reputation as a playoff performer? SiriusXM NBA Radio's Eddie Johnson doesn't think the answer to that is yes.
4: We know what James Harden can do, but unfortunately, you only judge by how you perform in the big games, right? So you go all the way back to 2017, where only 10 points against San Antonio in game 6. 2018, Houston, remember that? They missed 27 straight threes, and Harden was a major part of that. They lose to Golden State. And then 2023 versus Boston, game 7, 9 points in a blowout loss, playing for the 76ers. So those are the things that James Harden has to overcome. So, yeah, the great 30-point game yesterday on the road to beat a very good Detroit Piston team. But now you got to close the deal. And that's what he's going to be judged on.
1: Yeah, the good news for James Harden, he's got a running mate. Donovan Mitchell had 21 in Game 5, but showed up when it mattered most. 7 points, 3 of 4 from the field in clutch time in the final 5 minutes when the score is within 5. Mitchell entered 2 of 16 from the field in clutch time this postseason. And heading into Game 6, Mark J. Spears, Anscape, and ESPN senior NBA writer thinks there's a lot on the line for Mitchell.
5: This is the biggest game of his career for several reasons. I'm not putting extras on it. That's what it is. One, he's never been in a conference finals in his career. Two, he told me at the beginning a couple of weeks ago that he and James and Joel Embiid have more to prove in the playoffs than anybody. Three, he's from New York.
6: That's right.
5: Is that a bad accent? He's from New York. The New York Mets put food on his table. He used to be in their clubhouse all the time. His dad works there. Right. He was a high school star in New York. He started the season in New York. He wants to finish the regular season in New York. Playing against the Knicks, his childhood team, went to the Garden as a kid, is a huge deal. And if that's his path to the finals and he's able to do it, I don't know if he could write it any better than that.
6: Also,
5: but he has to win first.
1: Yeah, as for the top seed in the East, the Pistons on the brink of elimination. Such a disappointing loss in Game 5, the way they wilted down the stretch. ESPN Radio's Harry Douglas says they can't allow that disappointing finish to carry over

0: into Game 6.
1: Detroit, man, you have to be careful, J.B. Bickerstaff. I'm telling you right now, because the way they lost that ball game last night, up 9 points with 3 minutes to go, and it goes to overtime and how things played out in overtime and then worried about it not being a foul call on the final play in the fourth quarter. Don't let one loss become two.
0: Here's the problem. There's not a ton of help around Cade Cunningham right now, a guy who has been outstanding this entire postseason. ESPN Radio's David Dennis Jr. says Detroit only has one option right now.
2: Nobody else can give you anything but Cade Cunningham. That's just what has come down to, is that all the concerns that we had about Detroit in the regular season, where's that secondary scoring going to come from, where the three is going to come from, and they're answering it, and the answer is nowhere, because it's just one dude who's running out of gas towards the end of the game, the turnovers are spiking during the end of the game, and this team is just not executing, I don't know if they can win two straight against this Cleveland, especially with one on the road.
0: Yeah, no doubt. It is a tall task. The Cavs undefeated inside Rocket Arena this postseason and a chance to get to the Eastern Conference Final where the Knicks are waiting. In the West, what a return for Wemby in Game 5. He's the third youngest player in NBA history with at least 25, 15 boards and 5 assists in a playoff game. Only Luka Doncic and Magic Johnson did it at a younger age. In his return after facing some adversity in Game 4 with the ejection because of the flagrant 2, ESPN's Kendrick Perkins on what Wembanyama proved in Game 5.
3: Number one, he's the most dominant player in the NBA. Giannis, Jokic, whomever, move the hell aside. We have never seen a player that dominates like he does on both ends of the floor. Okay, that's number one. Number two, it's Wemby's world. And everyone's trying to get an apartment in it. That's where we at this point. The league belongs to him. That was the statement that he sent last night. It wasn't just to the Minnesota Timberwolves. That statement was sent to the rest of the league. I know OKC watching rooting for the Minnesota Timberwolves. I guarantee you that, because they don't want to face that smoke. Another thing that was brought to my attention because of that performance, just when I thought that Giannis, since he's been hurt, Jokic, right, we've seen the decline a little bit over the past few years. I thought American basketball was catching back up. And then all of a sudden, Wemby comes along in this postseason and shows us that, no, it still belongs to the international players. The international players has completely taken over our league.
0: Love that from Perk. Wemby setting back American basketball years. The Spurs 16-3 in best of seven series when holding a 3-2 lead, trying to close it out. Timberwolves 1-3 in best of sevens when trailing 3-2. Only win the 2024 West semis against Denver. Game 6 is in Minnesota on Friday night. A couple of games in the W tonight. New York and Portland in the Liberty were on fire.
4: 5 minutes to go in this one. Pressure still coming here for Portland. Stewart will take it. 22 points now for Brianna Stewart tonight.
5: And I would say that's a great player to find in transition if you want to finish.
0: Yeah, call from Prime Video. 22 for Stewart along with 7 rebounds. The Liberty win it 100-82. Pauline Astier stepping up without Sabrina Ionescu had 20 points. Liberty now 3-1. The Lynx and the Wings playing a close one. Natasha Howard coming up clutch.
6: Sims driving. Sims. No, it bounced out. Under a minute now. Miles to Howard. Howard got the lay. Howard with 26. 6 assists for Olivia Miles.
0: A call from Prime Video. Howard finished with 26. Courtney Williams adding 21. Paige Becker scoring 27 for the Wings as they fall to 1-2, going 10 of 11 from the foul line as well for Becker's. Lynx 2-1. Wings have lost 2 of their first 3. Coming up, volume up for Top Sound, some big game 6s in the NBA, and more from Major League Baseball. 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
12: If you're someone who isn't super active, just thinking about the amount of exercise you're supposed to get every week can feel daunting. 75 minutes of vigorous exercise, 150 minutes of moderate intensity exercise. It's a lot. But I have some good news for you in the form of a recent study out of Norway. Researchers found that for most sedentary people, getting just 5 more minutes of meaningful movement a day had a statistically significant impact on their expected lifespan. So did reducing the amount of time they sat every day by just 30 minutes. That's not to say that this bare minimum is what you should aspire to, but I think it's a good reminder that doing something is always better than doing nothing. The point is, just get started. Work just a little bit more movement into your daily routine, and don't even think of it as exercise. I'm Dr. Sanjay Gupta, helping you live a better life.
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1: All right, let's get to some Thursday top sound on the diamond. J.J. Bleday had a day on 700 WLW.
2: And he doesn't miss this one. First ball swinging, Bleday launches it. Deep right field, way out of here. A three-run blast for J.J. Bleday. His fifth home run of the year, 9-0 Reds.
0: Number four.
1: The Mets have been looking for offense. 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
3: Mark Vientos hits one deep to left field. Forget it. Home run Vientos. He hit it over the great wall of Flushing. Well to the left of the 358 mark. A two-run homer for Vientos. Number six on the year for Mark. And the Mets have opened up a 6-3 lead.
0: Number three.
1: Dodgers and Giants back together again. Jung-Hoo Lee made it all the way around the bases on KNBR.
4: Two strikes to count, two down. And there's a swing. Line drive right along the left field line. Slicing. Fair. Just barely fair. And he hits the sidewall and shoots right on by Teoscar Hernandez all the way to the wall. One run is in. And now Lee is being waved home to throw. It's overthrown. He goes all the way around the bases and inside the park home run to tie the game.
0: Number two.
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3: Schwarber swings, launches it deep right field. It's on its way. And Kyle Schwarber over the Phillies bullpen into right field. It's a two-run home run. His major league leading 18th of the year. And it breaks the scoreless deadlock here in the eighth. It's 2-0 Phillies.
0: Number one.
1: And our top sound of the night from a golden night. 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
6: Didn't a shot at Tim Sales. Way off target, off the near corner boards from the Ducks. Flood the offensive zone with their fourth line. Ross Johnston, Tim Washington, and Jansen Harkins. Now a chance at the other end. A stop. Oh, what a finish! Mitch Marner backs his way to the crease and finishes at the right post. What a goal for Mitch Marner. 1-0 Knights a minute into game six.
1: Yeah, some really good moments. None bigger than Mitch Marner leading the Golden Knights to a great start as they find themselves in the Western Conference Final in the Stanley Cup playoffs. Get over to the Diamond where the Dodgers take down the Giants 5-2. Jung-Hoo Lee had the two-run inside the park homer, but the Dodgers answer back. Alex Call, two-run single. The difference in that one as L.A. regains sole possession of first place in the NL West. The struggles continue for the Giants. They fall to 10 games under 500, 18-28. In Boston, Kyle Schwarber, you just heard it, did it again. Another home run against his former team. Look away, Red Sox fans. Schwarber has seven homers in his last seven games, the first Phillies player to hit at least that many in a week since current teammate Trey Turner back in 2023. Jesus Luzardo went six scoreless. Phillies win it 3-1. To win the series, they're now within two games of 500 after that really difficult start. Speaking of really tough starts, the Mets taking on the Tigers, and they find some offense. Heard the Vientos two-run homer. They win it 9-4. A.J. Ewing hitting his first big league home run. Had a strong first series in the bigs. Brett Beatty went deep as well after the Mets fell behind early. Tigers back to six games under 500. The Mets with a little momentum entering their weekend Subway Series with the Yankees. Getaway game in Cincy. The Nats were ready to get out of town. J.J. Bleday homering twice and driving in six. His third multi-homer game of his career in a Reds 15-1 rout over the Nationals. Cincinnati avoiding the sweep, extending their run of consecutive home series without being swept to 39. It's their longest as a franchise since they went 52 in a row from 2011 through 2013. Couple of huge game sixes in the NBA playoffs coming on Friday. the T-Wolves and the Spurs in Game 6. San Antonio with an opportunity to advance. Timberwolves 1-3 in best-of-seven series when trailing 3-2. And the T-Wolves 2-3 when Anthony Edwards scores 20-plus, but they're hoping that they can get a big-time performance out of him. On the Eastern Conference side, it's one win and you're into the Eastern Conference final for the Cavaliers. Can a top seed in the Eastern Conference, the Pistons, get something to help out Cade Cunningham as they try and survive and force a Game 7 as they play on the road? Coming up, you knew who, but now we've got when and where. Schedule for season 107 in the NFL. This is SportsCenter All Night on ESPN Radio.
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18: 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I'm Dr. Sanjay Gupta, helping you live a better life.
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20: 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We're excited to be able to get the opportunity to play in some of those games you mentioned.
19: A pivotal Game 5 takes place on the ice between the Canadiens and the Sabres.
21: Loose puck in front. Canadiens don't clear. Power wants it back. Passing his skates. There's Stone with a blast. Scores!
19: Can the Golden Knights clinch on the road against the Ducks in Game 6?
22: Now a chance at the other end. A stop. Oh, what a finish! Mitch Marner stacks his way to the crease and finishes at the right post.
19: First round coverage of the PGA Championship tees off.
23: Once I get under the gun, it just seems like
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3: Schwarber swings, launches it deep right field. It's on its way. And Kyle Schwarber over the Phillies bullpen into right field.
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1: 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Nick DeLuca here with you. Second week of May, the Stanley Cup playoffs in full swing with a pair of huge games. The PGA Championship Round 1 in the books, and have the latest from around Major League Baseball. But today, you knew who, but now you know when and where. The 2026 NFL schedule officially here. Had the leaks, but now the hose is going. All 272 games kicking off September 9th and ending January 10th. Season 107 in the NFL kicking off where 106 left off. The Patriots and the Seahawks. It's the 12th Super Bowl rematch in the following season and the fourth straight year to feature one. Defending champions have an 8-3 record in the previous meetings with back-to-back wins. The Eagles over the Chiefs last season and the Chiefs taking down the Niners in 2024. So who's going to win it this year? ESPN Monday Night Football play-by-play man Joe Buck giving his best guess.
9: I'm never right, so this is maybe the kiss of death. On the cover of Sports Illustrated or video game, but I'm going to aim big. I'm going to say Dallas Buffalo.
1: All right, well, Joe wasn't much help. I guess that's going to be wrong. So much talk about the schedule for the Patriots on their road to the Super Bowl last season. Andrew Hawkins, ESPN NFL analyst, can they repeat their success of last year in 2026?
10: I think they can. It won't be easy because the schedule is a true gauntlet. They had a favorable look last year, but also Drake May is taking another step forward. I think Drake May is an incredible young talent. We saw it a year ago as an MVP candidate. I have an expectation that we'll see him make another leap. And if they get A.J. Brown into this offense, I think it could be very, very special for them again. Not going to be easy, but definitely have the firepower to make it happen.
1: And on the other side for the Seahawks, what do their odds look like as they try and stage a potential repeat effort in 2026? Hawkins with more on Seattle.
10: Super hard, tough schedule. Everyone is going to give them their best shot. The defending champ. We know how hard it is for a team to repeat as a Super Bowl champ. And you talk about losing Kenneth Walker. They bring in Jadarian Price from Notre Dame. First round, he's a guy that I think, in very short order, will be able to man a lot of the ship that you're missing from Kenneth Walker, because he can do it all. He's fast, he's quick, he's powerful.
23: Didn't catch
10: very
23: a lot
10: reminiscent.
23: Of passes.
10: He didn't. He did not. But he's very reminiscent of, like, young Marshawn Lynch. I'm not saying he's that, but they do have similar run styles, and I'm telling you that he's a name to watch out for.
1: Well, that is high praise, Hawkins, on the NFL schedule release show. Super Bowl rematch highlighting 9 playoff rematches in 2026. We also have a good chunk of reunion and revenge games, starting with the Seahawks and Kenneth Walker after winning Super Bowl 60 MVP. Walker signing a 3-year, $43 million deal with the Chiefs in the offseason. He ran for 135 yards on 27 carries against the Patriots, becoming the first running back to win Super Bowl MVP since Denver's Terrell Davis. Now a Chief, ESPN NFL analyst Damian Woody thinking Kansas City needs to get their running game going this season.
24: There's not a better time for that to happen than now, because your quarterback is coming off of ACL. I think part of the reason that Patrick Mahomes got this injury is so many times he's put on his cape to try to save the Kansas City Chiefs, and now you're in this predicament as a Chiefs fan.
1: Yeah, expecting Walker to carry a big load, especially early with Mahomes recovering from the ACL. Week 1, Monday Night Football for the Chiefs. They take on the Broncos. ESPN analyst Troy Aikman on the matchup.
25: I think everyone's wondering whether or not Patrick Mahomes obviously is going to be back for that one. A down year last year for that franchise. I expect them to come back and be the team that we've seen for much of the last decade. And then, of course, with Denver, you could argue that they were a quarterback injury away from making it to the Super Bowl. It's unfortunate for that organization, but what a great job Sean Payton has done. So to kick that off week one in a divisional game, I always liked that as a player when you opened up against a divisional opponent and kind of helped set the tone in what is a very competitive division.
1: Aikman on Get Up. Yeah, I'd say that's a pretty darn good way to start the season on Monday Night Football, Broncos and Chiefs. Walker, the fourth reigning Super Bowl MVP to change teams and the first since Dexter Jackson went to the Cardinals in 2003 after winning Super Bowl MVP with the Buccaneers. Week 7, Sunday Night Football on October 25th. For Trey Hendrickson reuniting with the Bengals after spending the last 5 seasons with Cincinnati. Hendrickson signing that 4-year, $120 million deal with the Ravens in the offseason in a move that was anything but quiet. Had 61 sacks in 72 games with the Bengals. Only player in franchise history with 14-plus in a season. While DJ Moore will take on the Bears, was traded in March for a second-round pick after spending the last 3 seasons in Chicago. Now a Buffalo Bill, had a career-high 1,364 receiving yards in his first year in Chicago in 2023, but put up career lows in receptions and receiving yards last season in his only year with Ben Johnson. Week 15 Saturday primetime game for that one. Bills and Bears at Buffalo's new Highmark Stadium. Bears, by the way, have the toughest strength of schedule in the NFL based on last year's opponent win-loss at 550, but ESPN's Dominique Foxworth thinking they'll be even better this season.
4: I think it's possible that they may not have as many wins. They may not win the division, but I think they're going to be a better team. They've addressed some issues in the secondary with their safeties, but more importantly, they can effectively run the ball. That's one thing that they've always been able to do, or at least Ben Johnson's always been able to do, and they did incredibly well last year against some really good teams. I have no reason to believe, as long as they got Bradbury in there to replace Dahlman's retirement at center, I have no reason to believe that this rushing attack is going to fall off. As long as that's there, I think this team will be fine. They'll get better, and they'll be contenders in the NFC.
1: Yeah, 2016 Falcons, the last team to win a playoff game after entering the season with the hardest strength of schedule, and 7 of the previous 10 teams missed the playoffs. If you're into coaching storylines, Brian Daboll will return to MetLife Stadium in Week 3 on September 27th as Titans offensive coordinator to take on the Giants. Daboll won 2022 Coach of the Year, fired by New York last November after going 20-40-1. Things coming undone when Daboll rushed into the medical tent to check on Jackson Dart, one of a few injuries the Giants QB dealt with last season. ESPN's Damian Woody saying Dart needs to be a little more available this year.
24: I think Jackson Dart can be an absolute superstar. I love watching him play. You know, but again, like when you're the quarterback, you're literally the face of the whole operation. You got to be available. If you're not available, you're no good to anyone.
1: New Titans head coach Robert Saleh will also be returning to MetLife Stadium. He'll host his former team in Week 1 in Tennessee, the Jets. And another former Coach of the Year getting a crack at his old squad, Kevin Stefanski, won the award twice. Will take on the Browns with the Falcons December 14th in Week 14. Went 46-58 in 6 seasons in Cleveland. Coach of the Year in 2020 and 2023. The only Browns head coach in the last 40 years to last at least 6 seasons with the team. The Browns have the easiest schedule based on their opponent's 2025 record. The Niners, who had the easiest schedule entering last season, finished 12-5 on their way to an appearance in the divisional round. The Broncos and Seahawks, meanwhile, both have 10 games on their 2026 schedule against teams that made the playoffs last season, the most of any team for those two. Two of those games coming on Christmas, Denver hosting the Bills in a divisional round rematch, Seattle and the Rams round one. L.A. in primetime 7 times this season. Head coach Sean McVay on all of the attention heading into the year.
5: Yeah, you know, I think you got to earn it. You and I both know this league is so humbling. You obviously look at it, but, you know, it's the coaching cliche, but it's the truth. It's 1 week at a time. Try to be totally present. We're going to use every day in the meantime to get ready to peak going into that Niners game. But it's a great challenge. You know, everybody, this is all fun, but every single year is a great challenge in this league. We're excited to be able to get the opportunity to play in some of those games you mentioned.
1: McVay on the NFL schedule release, the attention well-deserved as they enter the season as the odds-on Super Bowl favorites. Not to be outdone by Thanksgiving week, though. First Thanksgiving Eve game on Wednesday night. The Rams are part of that one, too, as they host the Packers on November 25th. Thanksgiving Day, Bears at Lions. And then Eagles at Cowboys in the afternoon slot. ESPN's Dan Orlovsky thinking it's a tale of two schedules for those teams.
6: This might be the easiest schedule in football. Okay.
7: Wow. Get into it.
6: From an offensive perspective,
7: you're saying
6: starting week one, Eagles offense, starting week one, tell me when they run into an elite defense. I'll tell you when it is. It's week 15. It's Seattle. You're going to see a good defense. Like I think the Rams are going to have a good defense.
7: You
6: told me the Cowboys. I like the Giants defense.
7: Be a lot better.
6: Giants. Good. But I'm talking an elite defense. Okay. From an offensive perspective, and Philadelphia is going to have a very good offensive line with Sean Mannion. This is the easiest that I've seen so far. This is the easiest schedule when it comes to an offense going against defenses that I've seen so far. They don't see an elite unit till week 15.
1: Well, that's good news for the Eagles. For the Cowboys, different story.
6: I think this is the hardest schedule I've seen. They have two brutal stretches. You're going to go week one, Giants, okay, division. Week two, Washington, division. Then they go Baltimore, Houston, Tampa, Green Bay, Philly. They can lose all five of those. And then you go week 10, November 15th. They go San Francisco, Tennessee, Philly, Seattle, Rams. That could be a 4 out of 5 week stretch that they lose. And so as much I was a little bit cautious on Eagles after seeing the schedule, I'm way more bullish. I was bullish on Dallas after seeing the schedule. This is a brutally difficult schedule.
1: Yeah, certainly tough. Doesn't get any easier on Thanksgiving. Thanksgiving Day wrapping up at night. Chiefs visiting the Bills, Broncos, Steelers on Black Friday. And then on Christmas, Packers, Bears, Bills, Broncos, Rams, Seahawks, all playoff rematches there. For the Steelers, hoping for a return to the postseason, should have some news on quarterback Aaron Rodgers coming soon, per ESPN's Adam Schefter.
11: The Steelers have a voluntary off-season practice program that begins on Monday, May 18th. It's May 14th. You'd have to figure if Aaron Rodgers is going to get a deal done, the time to do it would be sometime between now and Monday when those voluntary practice sessions start under new head coach Mike McCarthy. Despite any reports about him being in the building last weekend, meeting with the team, that never happened. It still hasn't happened. But you would think if he's going to play this season, it's going to have to happen here in the next few days. Prior to Monday, he would get a contract workout. He didn't show up last year until June, so that's always possible. But you take a look at the Steelers' schedule there. I would think in the next 4 days, we should have some type of Aaron Rodgers news and white smoke from the chimney.
1: Schefter on the NFL schedule release. Never a dull moment in Pittsburgh waiting on Aaron Rodgers. 118 days until the start of the regular season. I guess he has until then to sign. Nick DeLuca here with you. Sports Center all night here on ESPN Radio, the ESPN app, Sirius XM Channel 80. Round one of the PGA Championship today at Aronimink after 18 holes. It's the biggest logjam at the top of a major in 57 years, but one name standing out, Scotty Scheffler, taking advantage of a pair of long birdie putts to card a 3 under 67. It was the 13th round in the majors that Scheffler has had at least to share the lead, and somehow the first time after the opening round. Scotty, on the key to performing so well through his first 18.
12: I mean, the golf course was pretty challenging this afternoon. I did a good job of staying in it mentally and staying patient around a place that was pretty tricky at times. Mm-hmm. Yeah, I don't really know how much to elaborate other than it was, I mean, it was very difficult to make birdies.
13: Okay.
12: And then scrambling was important today as well.
13: Well,
12: you got a position, you know, getting the ball back up onto the greens and trying to two-putt from distance.
1: Scheffler joining Tiger Woods and Brooks Koepka is the only reigning PGA champions to have at least a share of the lead after the first round. According to ESPN research, both Woods and Koepka went on to defend their title. Six-way tie atop the leaderboard. Rory McIlroy is not a part of that. He struggled. Four straight bogeys to finish his round marked the first time he's ever done that in a major championship. Rory, short but sweet on what went wrong today.
23: Rory, how would you describe your opening round?
26: Could you elaborate what parts about it? Everything? Some things?
27: I started missing fairways. I missed fairway right on 4, fairway right on 6, fairway right on 7, fairway right on 9. From there it's, you know, it's hard, you know, I didn't have great angles either. And then obviously you start missing it just off the edges of these greens. It gets tricky. So yeah, I felt like I did okay. You know, made that birdie on five to get back to even par after the soft bogey on four. And then, yeah, I just got on that bogey train at the end.
26: That is disappointing. Golf is always going to be a game of adjustments throughout a round. Does that make it even more frustrating when you can't quite?
27: Yeah, I'm just not driving the ball well enough. I mean, it's been a problem all year for the most part. Yeah, I've sort of got like I miss it right, and then I want to try to correct it, and then I'll overdo it, and I'll miss it left, and it's just, it's a little bit of back and forth that way. So that's pretty frustrating, especially when, you know, I pride myself on driving the ball well. So yeah, I just need to try to figure it out. I honestly thought I'd figured it out coming in here. I hit it well on Sunday at Quail Hollow, and then hit it good at home Monday, and then even obviously I had to curtail the practice run Tuesday, but hit it decent yesterday. So, but yeah, I just sort of, once I get under the gun, it just seems like I just, you know, it starts to go a little bit wayward on me.
1: Yeah, Rory talking about the struggles with the driver. Through six events this year, he ranks 91st in driving accuracy. Coming up, pair of huge Stanley Cup playoff games and the latest from Thursday in Major League Baseball. 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
0: Tomorrow on ESPN Radio. It's an NBA playoff doubleheader. First in Cleveland, the Pistons face a must-win against the Cavs in Game 6. Then in Minnesota, the Timberwolves look to force a Game 7 against the Spurs. 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
30: If you're someone who isn't super active, just thinking about the amount of exercise you're supposed to get every week can feel daunting. 75 minutes of vigorous exercise, 150 minutes of moderate intensity exercise. It's a lot. But I have some good news for you in the form of a recent study out of Norway. Researchers found that for most sedentary people, getting just 5 more minutes of meaningful movement a day had a statistically significant impact on their expected lifespan. So did reducing the amount of time they sat every day by just 30 minutes. That's not to say that this bare minimum is what you should aspire to, but I think it's a good reminder that doing something is always better than doing nothing. The point is, just get started. Work just a little bit more movement into your daily routine, and don't even think of it as exercise. I'm Dr. Sanjay Gupta, helping you live a better life.
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1: 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Stanley Cup playoffs rolling on with a couple big games in Buffalo. Things got pretty wacky early.
2: Power jumps a bit lower for a shot. Loose puck in front. Canadians don't clear. Power wants it back. Pass in his skates. Here's Doan with a blast. Scores! Traffic in front for Doan, who rips it home. Only 68.2 on the shot, but it was direct. And we'll see if it was tipped in. It might have been Norris, but it is a 2-1 Buffalo lead.
1: That lead did not last very long.
3: And the Canadians right back in. They score! Shot from the line is redirected. And this might be Texier, who got a piece of it to steer it in, and we're not even 8 minutes in, and we've already got ourselves four goals in the game.
1: It was Texier, Buffalo, and Montreal combining for five goals in the first 10-15, including the Doan and Texier markers 9 seconds apart. Five goals scored in a span of 8 minutes and 15 seconds, ranking 11th on the playoff list of fastest between two teams. Sabres took a 3-2 lead into the first intermission, the Canadiens surging in the second.
3: 4-for-20 in this series as here's Slavkovsky on front, they score! Nick Suzuki, power play goal. And the Montreal Canadiens get a couple of quick strikes late in the second period to go in front 5-3.
1: Calls from TSN 690 and WGR Sports Radio 550. Three goals, second period, the difference in a 6-3 win. Cole Caulfield, Josh Anderson, Ivan Demidov scored for Montreal. Jakub Dovish settling in after a rough first period. Sabres goalie Ukko-Pekka Luukkonen allowed five goals on 23 shots, pulled after two periods, second time this postseason. Game six on Saturday in Montreal. Canadiens a win away from the Eastern Conference Final. ESPN senior NHL writer Greg Wyshynski, how did the Sabres force Game 7.
4: It's not only just like his revenge, it's not only the way that he's played after, again, being, just absolutely ridiculed and criticized for his performances in the playoffs when he was in Toronto. It's not to say that he didn't deserve some of it. I mean, like his points for game average was significantly lower in the playoffs than it was in the regular season. And I think he kind of figured out some things in Vegas, like where to go to the hard parts of the ice to score in the playoffs and how to be a bit more aggressive. But the most important thing, I think, for him is he's really had backing of his coach, John Tortorella. And when Tortorella was hired there, I think a lot of people thought that he was going to break Marner. like it's an oil and water relationship between these two guys. But it turns out that Tortorella thinks that he got a raw deal in Toronto, that the narratives are wrong about this guy, and so far Marner's proved them right.
1: Yeah, and the Western Conference Final is set. Vegas disposing of the Ducks in Game 6 in Anaheim. Mitch Marner starting the party early.
2: Now a chance at the other end. A stop. Oh, what a finish! Mitch Marner backs his way to the crease and finishes at the right post. What a goal for Mitch Marner. 1-0 Knights a minute into Game 6.
1: And they weren't done. Vegas pouring it on in the third.
2: Dorofeev goes to work. He strips it before the puck can go to Trouba. Dorofeev threw it on goal, and he scores from a terrible angle at the right corner. Dorofeev makes it 5-1 Vegas. Two goals for Dorofeev, 9 in the Stanley Cup playoffs, more than any other player.
1: How about that? Vegas making a change at head coach Bruce Cassidy, fired with 8 games left in the regular season, and the Golden Knights advance to the Western Conference Final, their 5th appearance in 9 seasons. Nick DeLuca here with you on SportsCenter All Night, ESPN Radio, ESPN App, SiriusXM Channel 80. Busy day on the diamond in the majors. Pick it up in the 8th between the Cubs and the Braves, two of the best teams in the National League. Ian Happ with a big swing, and it held up.
5: Happ drives one in the air, deep right field. This has got a chance. Gone. Big home run for Ian Happ. Cubs lead 2-0. It looked like an off-speed pitch that was up around the letters, and Happ jumped all over it.
1: Hap Homer, the only scoring in the ballgame, a 2-0 Cubs win. That call from the Cubs radio network. They snap a four-game losing streak. The Cardinals take down the A's 5-4. Big day for Jordan Walker. RBI doubled to take the lead in the ninth inning after he hit a solo homer. Cards win 2 of 3 in the series, now 25-18. It has not been a good start to the year for the Astros, but at least they have Yordan Alvarez, I guess. He had his 14th home run of the year, but that was the bright spot for the Astros. Mitch Garver going deep, his first home run of the season. Seattle taking down the Mariners 8-3. Houston falling to 17-28 on the season. While the Brewers keep it rolling with a 7-1 win over the Padres, they have won 6 of their last 7. Up next, our half-hour headlines as we continue to break down the NFL schedule. This is SportsCenter All Night on ESPN Radio.
0: 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Vladimir Guerrero Jr. leads the Toronto Blue Jays in Detroit to face Riley Green and the Tigers. 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
23: A better life with Dr. Sanjay Gupta.
24: If you are the parent of an infant, it can be really hard to find baby foods that are truly healthy for your child. According to a new study out of UNC Chapel Hill, almost 3/4 of baby foods are ultra-processed and may contain additives that are linked to potential health problems later in life. The study's lead author said what shocked her was that the top ingredient in 71% of these baby foods wasn't a fruit or vegetable, it was one or more additives that babies' guts are not fully developed enough to be able to handle. Eating the right food at this stage of life is so important because this is when children begin developing dietary preferences for the rest of their lives. So take the extra time to look at the ingredient labels on the foods you are buying. You're going to want short lists and also ingredients that you recognize. I'm Dr. Sanjay Gupta, helping you live a better life.
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1: Rory McIlroy struggles at the PGA while Scottie Scheffler soars. On the ice, the Canadiens are a win away from the Eastern Conference Final. The Vegas Golden Knights advance to the Western Conference Final. And it's the second Thursday in May. The NFL schedule released, all 272 games nailed down. It begins on Monday Night Football anyway with the Broncos and the Chiefs. Monday Night Football analyst Troy Aikman on what he's looking forward to with that opening matchup.
2: Everyone's wondering whether or not Patrick Mahomes obviously is going to be back for that one. A down year last year for that franchise. I expect them to come back and be the team that we've seen for much of the last decade. And then, of course, with Denver, you could argue that they were a quarterback injury away from making it to the Super Bowl. It's unfortunate for that organization, but what a great job Sean Payton has done. So to kick that off week one in a divisional game, I always liked that as a player when you opened up against a divisional opponent and kind of helped set the tone in what is a very competitive division.
1: Patrick Mahomes coming off the torn ACL. That is the question. Will he be ready to go to start the season? ESPN's Adam Schefter.
3: The Chiefs have been very open and transparent, saying that he's way ahead of schedule. That's their words, their phrasing, way ahead of schedule. And it's hard to imagine that Patrick Mahomes, even him coming off an ACL, wouldn't find a way to be back for a game that would be 4 months from Thursday. 4 months from now, give Patrick Mahomes 4 more months when he already has looked pretty good. I think we have to operate thinking that he will be there until we're told he's not.
1: Chiefs head coach Andy Reid weighing in.
4: Yeah, I'll take a peek at the first game, obviously, and see who we're playing and where and when we're playing. And then go down the list there, kind of see where the bye week is, see what night games you have, and then see if you have any holiday games from there. So it's and then you look at times of when you're playing and kind of glance through it. But I don't make too much of it. You got to play all these teams somewhere, sometime. And so I'm pretty easy that way. Let's go.
1: Andy Reid ready to go, looking for a bounce-back season after what was a really difficult 2025. The NFL will play a record 9 international games in 2026 across 4 continents, 7 countries, and 8 stadiums. Cowboys and Ravens in Week 3 in Rio de Janeiro. Troy Aikman, Monday Night Football analyst, on the expectations for Baltimore and Lamar Jackson this season.
2: The expectations are what they've been. I mean, you expect Lamar to be in the MVP conversation. You expect the Ravens to be right there at the end of the day, which they typically have been. I agree with you completely, Greeny, that when you are a veteran quarterback, franchise quarterback, and you've had the years that Lamar has had, now the coach leaves, you got a young coach, first-time coach coming in, that puts a lot on the plate of the quarterback. So the expectations certainly are going to be higher for him. Hopefully he can stay healthy, but I don't think anything changes. They didn't make that change expecting any kind of rebuild or a slow development as a football team. So the expectations are what they are. He understands that, and he's probably feeling a little bit more of the heat than he otherwise would.
1: Yeah, new head coach in Jesse Minter, a new era in Baltimore. The New Orleans Saints will be the featured team in the NFL's first ever game in France, taking on the Steelers. Who's the starting quarterback? Well, we think it's going to be Aaron Rodgers, but if it's not, ESPN's Adam Schefter says the Steelers are comfortable with what's supposed to be behind him.
3: They've operated always as if he's there, that's great. They'd love to have him, and if he's not, they're ready to roll with Will Howard. And I know that people sound like, well, Will Howard. They really like Will Howard. They have Will Howard on the roster. They have Mason Rudolph on the roster. They drafted Drew Aller on the roster. So they have quarterbacks. It's not like if Rodgers all of a sudden decides at some point in the near future that he's not going to play, that they'll be left hanging high and dry. They're comfortable with those guys. They would like and want Aaron Rodgers to come back. That's their hope. But they've made the moves that they feel like they need to make to be ready for the coming season in the event that he decides that he's not going to be there.
1: Plenty of international flavor for the AFC North schedule in 2026. The Bengals getting a game in Spain. ESPN's Peter Schrager thinking that it means that the NFL still considers them an elite team.
5: I think the big thing here to me, the NFL sent the Bengals to London in 2016 and 2019, and it was like, whatever. The NFL choosing the Bengals yes. for this game tells me that the league really believes in this franchise and that maybe they are one of the state-of-the-art teams that we're going to showcase the league with. So really cool stadium, really cool country, and really cool fan base that we're all putting together. Falcons versus Bengals.
1: Yeah, so many ways to slice this schedule. When you look at the primetime, when you look at the holiday games, how about strength of schedule? The Giants had a gauntlet last year. It's a little bit easier this season in year one.

0: From the Eastern Conference Final, the Game 5 winner in a tied best of seven has gone on to win 82% of the time. The Cavs are 9-1 all-time, went up 3-2. Their only loss to the Pistons in 2006. James Harden was brilliant in Game 5, 30 points, 8 rebounds, 6 assists, and 3 blocks. But unsportsmanlike's Evan Cohen not ready to give him all the flowers just yet.
1: I don't want to get fooled, because he's going to have bad games late. There's just too many examples of that. So let's just do it in the moment. In the moment, over the last couple of games, he's been great. He's going to have another bad game at some point. It's just going to happen. But when you've got Donovan Mitchell next to him, whether numbers back this up in full, he's never played in a conference finals. Donovan Mitchell feels like the guy that, I got it. Don't worry. I got it. I'll win this for us. I have that faith in him.
0: Harden, the first player in NBA history to record a 30-point playoff game with 6 different franchises. No one else has even done it with 5. He was huge in Game 5, but ESPN Stephen A. Smith doesn't think that's ever really been the problem.
2: The issue with James Harden and his flaws in the postseason ain't games 1 through 5. It's games 6 and 7. Brother, the world is watching. In the last 5 game sixes that James Harden has been on the basketball court, his teams are 1-4. 1-4. One of the most prolific scorers in the history of basketball has averaged 16.8 points in those game sixes on 37% shooting and 23% from 3-point range. He's been up 3-2 going into a game six. He's been down 3-2 in a game six. The only thing that's been consistent is that he's been a no-show.
0: Stephen A. not buying it, but a huge game five for Harden. Has he done enough to improve his reputation as a playoff performer? SiriusXM NBA Radio's Eddie Johnson doesn't think the answer to that is yes.
3: We know what James Harden can do, but unfortunately, you only judge by how you perform in the big games, right? So you go all the way back to 2017, where only 10 points against San Antonio in game six. 2018, Houston, remember that? They missed 27 straight threes, and Harden was a major part of that. They lose to Golden State. And then 2023 versus Boston, game 7, 9 points in a blowout loss planned for the 76ers. So those are the things that James Harden has to overcome. So, yeah, the great 30-point game yesterday on the road to beat a very good Detroit Piston team. But now you got to close the deal. And that's what he's going to be judged on.
0: Yeah, the good news for James Harden, he's got a running mate. Donovan Mitchell had 21 in Game 5, but showed up when it mattered most. 7 points, 3 of 4 from the field in clutch time in the final 5 minutes when the score is within 5. Mitchell entered 2 of 16 from the field in clutch time this postseason. And heading into Game 6, Mark J. Spears, Anscape, and ESPN senior NBA writer thinks there's a lot on the line for Mitchell.
4: This is the biggest game of his career for several reasons. I'm not putting extras on it. That's what it is. One, he's never been in a conference finals in his career. Two, he told me at the beginning a couple of weeks ago that he and James and Joel Embiid have more to prove in the playoffs than anybody. Three, he's from New York.
5: That's right.
4: Is that a bad accent? He's from New York. The New York Mets put food on his table. He used to be in their clubhouse all the time. His dad works there. Right. He was a high school star in New York. He started the season in New York. He wants to finish the regular season in New York. Playing against the Knicks, his childhood team, went to the Garden as a kid, is a huge deal. And if that's his path to the finals and he's able to do it, I don't know if he could write it any better than that.
5: Also,
4: but he has to win first.
0: Yeah, as for the top seed in the East, the Pistons on the brink of elimination. Such a disappointing loss in Game 5, the way they wilted down the stretch. ESPN Radio's Harry Douglas says they can't allow that disappointing finish to carry over into Game 6.
6: Detroit, man, you have to be careful, JB Bickerstaff. I'm telling you right now, because the way they lost that ball game last night, up 9 points with 3 minutes to go, and it goes to overtime and how things played out in overtime, and then worried about it not being a foul call on the final play. In the fourth quarter, don't let one loss become two.
0: Here's the problem. There's not a ton of help around Cade Cunningham right now, a guy who has been outstanding this entire postseason. ESPN Radio's David Dennis Jr. says Detroit only has one option right now.

0: nobody else can give you anything but Cade Cunningham. That's just what it's come down to, is that all the concerns that we had about Detroit in the regular season, where's that secondary scoring going to come from? Where are the threes going to come from? And they're answering it, and the answer is nowhere, because it's just one dude who's running out of gas towards the end of the game. The turnovers are spiking during the end of the game, and this team is just not executing. I don't know if they can win two straight against this Cleveland, especially with one on the road.
1: Yeah, no doubt. It is a tall task. The Cavs undefeated inside Rocket Arena this postseason, and a chance to get to the Eastern Conference Final, where the Knicks are waiting. In the West, what a return for Wemby in Game 5. He's the third youngest player in NBA history with at least 25, 15 boards and 5 assists in a playoff game. Only Luka Doncic and Magic Johnson did it at a younger age. In his return after facing some adversity in Game 4 with the ejection because of the flagrant 2, ESPN's Kendrick Perkins on what Wembanyama proved in Game 5.
2: Number one, he's the most dominant player in the NBA. Giannis, Jokic, whomever, move the hell aside. We have never seen a player that dominates like he does on both ends of the floor. Okay, that's number one. Number two, it's Wemby's world, and everyone's trying to get an apartment in it. That's where we at this point. The league belongs to him. That was the statement that he sent last night. It wasn't just to the Minnesota Timberwolves. That statement was sent to the rest of the league. I know OKC watching, rooting for the Minnesota Timberwolves. I guarantee you that, because they don't want to face that smoke. Another thing that was brought to my attention because of that performance, just when I thought that Giannis, since he's been hurt, Jokic, right, we've seen a decline a little bit over the past few years. I thought American basketball was catching back up. And then all of a sudden, Wemby comes along in this postseason and shows us that, no, it still belongs to the international players. The international players has completely taking over our league.
1: Love that from Perk. Wemby setting back American basketball years. The Spurs 16-3 in best of seven series when holding a 3-2 lead, trying to close it out. Timberwolves 1-3 in best of sevens when trailing 3-2. Only win the 2024 West semis against Denver. Game 6 is in Minnesota on Friday night. A couple of games in the W tonight. New York and Portland in the Liberty were on fire.
3: 5 minutes to go in this one. Pressure still coming here for Portland. Stewart will take it. 22 points now for Brianna Stewart tonight.
4: And I would say that's a great player to find in transition if you want to finish.
1: Yeah, call from Prime Video. 22 for Stewart along with 7 rebounds. The Liberty win it 100-82. Pauline Astier stepping up without Sabrina Ionescu, had 20 points. Liberty now 3-1. The Lynx and the Wings playing a close one. Natasha Howard coming up clutch.
5: Sims driving. Sims. No, it bounced out. Under a minute now. Miles to Howard. Howard got the lay. Howard with 26. 6 assists for Olivia Miles.
1: A call from Prime Video. Howard finished with 26. Courtney Williams adding 21. Paige Becker scoring 27 for the Wings as they fall to 1-2. Going 10 of 11 from the foul line as well for Becker's. Lynx 2-1. Wings have lost 2 of their first 3. Coming up, volume up for Top Sound. Some big game 6s in the NBA and more from Major League Baseball. 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
14: A Better Life with Dr. Sanjay Gupta.
15: The risk of stroke goes up for all of us as we age. But for women, the risk really amplifies after menopause. In fact, 1 in 5 women in the United States between the ages of 55 and 75 will have a stroke. But according to a new study carried out by researchers in California, adhering to the Mediterranean diet can significantly lower that risk. One expert said, "We continue to see study after study showing that a predominantly plant-based diet improves all sorts of different outcomes. Now, with this diet in particular, you've seen it lower the risk of certain types of cancer, diabetes, depression, dementia, even gum disease. Now, as a reminder, the Mediterranean diet prioritizes eating vegetables, fruits, beans, olive oil, nuts and fish, and limiting meat and dairy." I'm Dr. Sanjay Gupta, helping you live a better life.
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0: Number 5.
1: All right, let's get to some Thursday top sound on the diamond. J.J. Bleda had a day on 700 WLW.
3: And he doesn't miss this one. First ball swinging, Bleda launches it. Deep right field, way out of here. A three-run blast for J.J. Bleda. His fifth home run of the year, 9-0 Reds.
0: Number 4.
1: The Mets have been looking for offense. Mark Vientos providing on 880 ESPN New York.
4: Mark Vientos hits one deep to left field. Forget it. Home run Vientos. He hit it over the great wall of Flushing. Well to the left of the 358 mark. A two-run homer for Vientos. Number 6 on the year for Mark. And the Mets have opened up a 6-3 lead.
0: Number 3.
1: Dodgers and Giants back together again. Jung-Hoo Lee made it all the way around the bases on KNBR.
5: Two strikes to count, two down. And there's a swing. Line drive right along the left field line, slicing. Fair! Just barely fair. And he hits the sidewall and shoots right on by Teoscar Hernandez all the way to the wall. One run is in, and now Lee is being waved home to throw. It's overthrown! He goes all the way around the bases and inside the park home run to tie the game.
0: Number 2.
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4: Schwarber swings, launches it, deep right field, it's on its way, and Kyle Schwarber over the Phillies bullpen into right field. It's a two-run home run, his major league leading 18th of the year, and it breaks the scoreless deadlock here in the 8th. It's 2-0 Phillies.
0: Number 1.
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7: Didn't have a shot at Tim Sills, way off target, off the near corner boards from the Ducks. Well, the offensive zone with their fourth line, Ross Johnston, Tim Washington, and Jansen Harkins. Now a chance at the other end. A stop. Oh, what a finish! Mitch Marner backs his way to the crease and finishes at the right post. What a goal for Mitch Marner! 1-0 Knights, a minute into game 6.
1: Yeah, some really good moments. None bigger than Mitch Marner leading the Golden Knights to a great start as they find themselves in the Western Conference Final in the Stanley Cup playoffs. Get over to the diamond where the Dodgers take down the Giants 5-2. Jung-Hoo Lee had the two-run inside the park homer, but the Dodgers answer back. Alex Call, two-run single. The difference in that one as L.A. regains sole possession of first place in the NL West. The struggles continue for the Giants. They fall to 10 games under 500, 18-28. In Boston, Kyle Schwarber, you just heard it, did it again. Another home run against his former team. Look away, Red Sox fans. Schwarber has 7 homers in his last 7 games, the first Phillies player to hit at least that many in a week since current teammate Trey Turner back in 2023. Jesus Luzardo went 6 scoreless. Phillies win it 3-1. To win the series, they're now within 2 games of 500 after that really difficult start. Speaking of really tough starts, the Mets taking on the Tigers, and they find some offense. Heard the Vientos two-run homer. They win it 9-4. A.J. Ewing hitting his first big league home run. Had a strong first series in the bigs. Brett Beatty went deep as well after the Mets fell behind early. Tigers back to 6 games under 500. The Mets with a little momentum entering their weekend Subway Series with the Yankees. Getaway game in Cincy. The Nats were ready to get out of town. J.J. Bleda homering twice and driving in 6. His third multi-homer game of his career in a Reds 15-1 route over the Nationals. Cincinnati avoiding the sweep, extending their run of consecutive home series without being swept to 39. It's their longest as a franchise since they went 52 in a row from 2011 through 2013. Couple of huge game sixes in the NBA playoffs coming on Friday. The T-Wolves and the Spurs in game six. San Antonio with an opportunity to advance. Timberwolves 1-3 in best of seven series when trailing 3-2. And the T-Wolves 2-3 when Anthony Edwards scores 20+, but they're hoping that they can get a big time performance out of him. On the Eastern Conference side, it's one win and you're into the Eastern Conference final for the Cavaliers. Can the top seed in the Eastern Conference, the Pistons, get something to help out Cade Cunningham as they try and survive and force a game seven as they play on the road? Coming up, you knew who, but now we've got when and where. Schedule for season 107 in the NFL. 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
25: Every single year is a great challenge in this league. We're excited to be able to get the opportunity to play in some of those games you mentioned.
0: A pivotal Game 5 takes place on the ice between the Canadiens and the Sabres.
26: Loose puck in front. Canadiens don't clear. Power wants it back. Pass in his skates. There's Stone with a blast. Scores!
0: Can the Golden Knights clinch on the road against the Ducks in Game 6?
27: Now a chance at the other end. A stop. Oh, what a finish! Mitch Marner stacks his way to the crease and finishes at the right post.
0: First round coverage of the PGA Championship tees off.
28: Once I get under the gun, it just seems like
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2: Schwarber swings, launches it deep right field. It's on its way. And Kyle Schwarber over the Phillies bullpen into right field.
0: From the worldwide headquarters of ESPN, this is SportsCenter All Night on ESPN Radio and on the ESPN app. Now, here's Nick DeLuca.
3: 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Nick DeLuca here with you. Second week of May, the Stanley Cup playoffs in full swing with a pair of huge games. The PGA Championship round one in the books, and have the latest from around Major League Baseball. But today you knew who, but now you know when and where. The 2026 NFL schedule officially here, had the leaks, but now the hose is going. All 272 games kicking off September 9th and ending January 10th. Season 107 in the NFL kicking off where 106 left off. The Patriots and the Seahawks. It's the 12th Super Bowl rematch in the following season and the fourth straight year to feature one. Defending champions have an 8-3 record in the previous meetings with back-to-back wins. The Eagles over the Chiefs last season and the Chiefs taking down the Niners in 2024. So who's going to win it this year? ESPN Monday Night Football play-by-play man Joe Buck giving his best guess.
4: I'm never right, so this is maybe the kiss of death.
5: Being
4: on the cover of Sports Illustrated or video game, but I'm going to aim big. I'm going to say Dallas Buffalo.
3: All right, well, Joe wasn't much help. I guess that's going to be wrong. So much talk about the schedule for the Patriots on their road to the Super Bowl last season. Andrew Hawkins, ESPN NFL analyst, can they repeat their success of last year in 2026?
7: I think they can. It won't be easy because the schedule is a true gauntlet. They had a favorable look last year, but also Drake May is taking another step forward. I think Drake May is an incredible young talent. We saw it a year ago as an MVP candidate. I have an expectation that we'll see him make another leap. And if they get A.J. Brown into this offense, I think it could be very, very special for them again. Not going to be easy, but definitely have the firepower to make it happen.
3: And on the other side for the Seahawks, what do their odds look like as they try and stage a potential repeat effort in 2026? Hawkins with more on Seattle.
7: Super hard, tough schedule. Everyone's going to give them their best shot. The defending champ. We know how hard it is for a team to repeat as a Super Bowl champ. When you talk about losing Kenneth Walker, they bring in Jadarian Price from Notre Dame. First round, he's a guy that I think, in very short order, will be able to man a lot of the ship that you're missing from Kenneth Walker, because he can do it all. He's fast, he's quick, he's powerful.
8: He didn't catch
7: very
8: a lot of
7: reminiscent.
8: Passes.
7: He didn't. He did not. But he's very reminiscent of, like, young Marshawn Lynch. I'm not saying he's that, but they do have similar run styles, and I'm telling you that he's a name to watch out for.
3: Well, that is high praise, Hawkins, on the NFL schedule release show. Super Bowl rematch highlighting 9 playoff rematches in 2026. We also have a good chunk of reunion and revenge games, starting with the Seahawks and Kenneth Walker after winning Super Bowl 60 MVP. Walker signing a 3-year, $43 million deal with the Chiefs in the offseason. He ran for 135 yards on 27 carries against the Patriots, becoming the first running back to win Super Bowl MVP since Denver's Terrell Davis. Now a Chief, ESPN NFL analyst Damian Woody thinking Kansas City needs to get their running game going this season.
18: There's not a better time for that to happen than now, because your quarterback is coming off of ACL. I think part of the reason that Patrick Mahomes got this injury is so many times he's put on his cape to try to save the Kansas City Chiefs, and now you're in this predicament as a Chiefs fan.
3: Yeah, expecting Walker to carry a big load, especially early with Mahomes recovering from the ACL. Week 1, Monday Night Football for the Chiefs. They take on the Broncos. ESPN analyst Troy Aikman on the matchup.
28: I think everyone's wondering whether or not Patrick Mahomes obviously is going to be back for that one. A down year last year for that franchise. I expect them to come back and be the team that we've seen for much of the last decade. And And then, of course, with Denver, you could argue that they were a quarterback injury away from making it to the Super Bowl. It's unfortunate for that organization, but what a great job Sean Payton has done. So to kick that off week one in a divisional game, I always liked that as a player when you opened up against a divisional opponent and kind of helped set the tone in what is a very competitive division.
3: Aikman on Get Up. Yeah, I'd say that's a pretty darn good way to start the season on Monday Night Football, Broncos and Chiefs. Walker, the fourth reigning Super Bowl MVP to change teams and the first since Dexter Jackson went to the Cardinals in 2003 after winning Super Bowl MVP with the Buccaneers. Week 7, Sunday Night Football on October 25th for Trey Hendrickson reuniting with the Bengals after spending the last five seasons with Cincinnati. Hendrickson signing that four-year, $120 million deal with the Ravens in the offseason in a move that was anything but quiet. Had 61 sacks in 72 games with the Bengals. Only player in franchise history with 14-plus in a season. While DJ Moore will take on the Bears, was traded in March for a second-round pick after spending the last three seasons in Chicago. Now a Buffalo Bill, had a career-high 1,364 receiving yards in his first year in Chicago in 2023, but put up career lows in receptions and receiving yards last season in his only year with Ben Johnson. Week 15 Saturday primetime game for that one. Bills and Bears at Buffalo's new Highmark Stadium. Bears, by the way, have the toughest strength of schedule in the NFL based on last year's opponent win-loss at 550, but ESPN's Dominique Foxworth thinking they'll be even better this season.
5: I think it's possible that they may not have as many wins. They may not win the division, but I think they're going to be a better team. They've addressed some issues in the secondary with their safeties, but more importantly, they can effectively run the ball. That's one thing that they've always been able to do, or at least Ben Johnson's always been able to do, and they did incredibly well last year against some really good teams. I have no reason to believe, as long as they got Bradbury in there to replace Dahlman's retirement at center, I have no reason to believe that this rushing attack is going to fall off. As long as that's there, I think this team will be fine. They'll get better, and they'll be contenders in the NFC.
3: Yeah, 2016 Falcons, the last team to win a playoff game after entering the season with the hardest strength of schedule, and seven of the previous 10 teams missed the playoffs. If you're into coaching storylines, Brian Daboll will return to MetLife Stadium in week 3 on September 27th as Titans offensive coordinator to take on the Giants. Daboll won 2022 Coach of the Year, fired by New York last November after going 20-40-1. Things coming undone when Daboll rushed into the medical tent to check on Jackson Dart, one of a few injuries the Giants QB dealt with last season. ESPN's Damian Woody saying Dart needs to be a little more available this year.
18: I think Jackson Dart can be an absolute superstar. I love watching him play, you know, but again, like when you're the quarterback, you're literally the face of the whole operation. You got to be available. If you're not available, you're no good to anyone.
3: New Titans head coach Robert Saleh will also be returning to MetLife Stadium. He'll host his former team in week 1 in Tennessee, the Jets. And another former coach of the year getting a crack at his old squad, Kevin Stefanski, won the award twice. Will take on the Browns with the Falcons December 14th in week 14. Went 46-58 in six seasons in Cleveland, coach of the year in 2020 and 2023. The only Browns head coach in the last 40 years to last at least six seasons with the team. The Browns have the easiest schedule based on their opponent's 2025 record. The Niners, who had the easiest schedule entering last season, finished 12-5 on their way to an appearance in the divisional round. The Broncos and Seahawks, meanwhile, both have 10 games on their 2026 schedule against teams that made the playoffs last season, the most of any team for those two. Two of those games coming on Christmas, Denver hosting the Bills in a divisional round rematch, Seattle and the Rams round one. L.A. in primetime seven times this season, head coach Sean McVay on all of the attention heading into the year.
6: Yeah, you know, I think you got to earn it. You and I both know this league is so humbling. You obviously look at it, but, you know, it's the coaching cliche, but it's the truth. It's one week at a time. Try to be totally present. We're going to use every day in the meantime to get ready to peak going into that Niners game. But it's a great challenge. You know, everybody, this is all fun, but every single year is a great challenge in this league. We're excited to be able to get the opportunity to play in some of those games you mentioned.
3: McVay on the NFL schedule release, the attention well deserved as they enter the season as the odds-on Super Bowl favorites. Not to be outdone by Thanksgiving week, though. First Thanksgiving Eve game on Wednesday night. The Rams are part of that one, too, as they host the Packers on November 25th. Thanksgiving Day, Bears at Lions. And then Eagles at Cowboys in the afternoon slot. ESPN's Dan Orlovsky thinking it's a tale of two schedules for those teams.
8: This might be the easiest schedule in football.
9: Okay.
8: Wow. Get into it. From an offensive perspective,
10: you're saying
8: starting week one, Eagles offense, starting week one, tell me when they run into an elite defense. I'll tell you when it is. It's week 15. It's Seattle. You're going to see a good defense. I think the Rams are going to have a good defense. I like the Giants defense.
10: It's going to be a lot better.
8: Giants? Good, but I'm talking an elite defense. Okay. From an offensive perspective, and Philadelphia is going to have a very good offensive line with Sean Mannion. This is the easiest that I've seen so far. This is the easiest schedule when it comes to an offense going against defenses that I've seen so far. They don't see an elite unit till week 15.
3: Well, that's good news for the Eagles. For the Cowboys, different story.
11: I think this is the hardest schedule I've seen. They have two brutal stretches. You're going to go week one, Giants, okay, division. Week two, Washington, division. Then they go Baltimore, Houston, Tampa, Green Bay, Philly. They can lose all five of those. And then you go week 10, November 15th. They go San Francisco, Tennessee, Philly, Seattle, Rams. That could be a 4 out of 5 week stretch that they lose. And so as much I was a little bit cautious on Eagles, after seeing the schedule, I'm way more bullish. I was bullish on Dallas. After seeing the schedule, this is a brutally difficult schedule.
3: Yeah, certainly tough. Doesn't get any easier on Thanksgiving. Thanksgiving Day wrapping up at night. Chiefs visiting the Bills, Broncos, Steelers on Black Friday. And then on Christmas, Packers, Bears, Bills, Broncos, Rams, Seahawks, all playoff rematches there. For the Steelers, hoping for a return to the postseason, should have some news on quarterback Aaron Rodgers coming soon per ESPN's Adam Schefter.
12: The Steelers have a voluntary off-season practice program that begins on Monday, May 18th. It's May 14th. You'd have to figure if Aaron Rodgers is going to get a deal done, the time to do it would be sometime between now and Monday when those voluntary practice sessions start under new head coach Mike McCarthy. Despite any reports about him being in the building last weekend, meeting with the team, that never happened. It still hasn't happened. But you would think if he's going to play this season, it's going to have to happen here in the next few days. Prior to Monday, he would get a contract workout. He didn't show up last year until June, so that's always possible. But you take a look at the Steelers' schedule there, I would think in the next 4 days, we should have some type of Aaron Rodgers news and white smoke from the chimney.
3: Schefter on the NFL schedule release. Never a dull moment in Pittsburgh waiting on Aaron Rodgers. 118 days until the start of the regular season. I guess he has until then to sign. Nick DeLuca here with you. Sports Center all night here on ESPN Radio, the ESPN app, Sirius XM Channel 80. Round one of the PGA Championship today at Aronimink after 18 holes. It's the biggest logjam at the top of a major in 57 years, but one name standing out, Scotty Scheffler, taking advantage of a pair of long birdie putts to card a 3-under 67. It was the 13th round in the majors that Scheffler has had at least a share of the lead, and somehow the first time after the opening round. Scotty, on the key to performing so well through his first 18.
13: I mean, the golf course was pretty challenging this afternoon. I did a good job of staying in it mentally and staying patient around a place that was pretty tricky at times. Mm-hmm. I don't really know how much to elaborate other than it was very difficult to make birdies.
15: Okay.
13: And then scrambling was important today as well.
15: Well,
13: you got a position, you know, getting the ball back up onto the greens and trying to two-putt from distance.
3: Scheffler joining Tiger Woods and Brooks Koepka is the only reigning PGA champions to have at least a share of the lead after the first round. According to ESPN research, both Woods and Koepka went on to defend their title. Six-way tie atop the leaderboard. Rory McIlroy is not a part of that. He struggled. Four straight bogeys to finish his round marked the first time he's ever done that in a major championship. Rory, short but sweet on what went wrong today.
16: Rory, how would you describe your opening round?
17: Could you elaborate what parts about it? Everything? Some things?
29: I started missing fairways. I missed
1: fairway right on 4, fairway right on 6, fairway right on 7, fairway right on 9. And then, yeah, from there, it's, you know, it's hard. You know, it didn't have great angles either. And then, obviously, you start missing it just off the edges of these greens. It gets tricky. So, yeah, I felt like I did okay. You know, made that birdie on 5 to get back to even par after the soft bogey on 4. And then, yeah, I just got on that bogey train at the end.
9: That is disappointing. Golf is always going to be a game of adjustments throughout a round. Does that make it even more frustrating when you can't quite?
1: Yeah, I'm just not driving the ball well enough. I mean, it's been a problem all year for the most part. Yeah, I've sort of got like I miss it right, and then I want to try to correct it, and then I'll overdo it, and I'll miss it left, and it's a little bit of back and forth that way. So that's pretty frustrating, especially when, you know, I pride myself on driving the ball well. So yeah, I just need to try to figure it out. I honestly thought I'd figured it out coming in here. I hit it well on Sunday, Quail Hollow, and then hit it good at home Monday, and even obviously I had to curtail the practice run Tuesday, but hit it decent yesterday. So, but yeah, I just sort of, once I get under the gun, it just seems like I just, you know, it starts to go a little bit wayward on me.
10: Yeah, Rory talking about the struggles with the driver through 6 events this year. He ranks 91st in driving accuracy. Coming up, pair of huge Stanley Cup playoff games in the latest from Thursday in Major League Baseball. 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
4: If you're someone who isn't super active, just thinking about the amount of exercise you're supposed to get every week can feel daunting. 75 minutes of vigorous exercise, 150 minutes of moderate intensity exercise. It's a lot, but I have some good news for you in the form of a recent study out of Norway. Researchers found that for most sedentary people, getting just 5 more minutes of meaningful movement a day had a statistically significant impact on their expected lifespan. So did reducing the amount of time they sat every day by just 30 minutes. That's not to say that this bare minimum is what you should aspire to, but I think it's a good reminder that doing something is always better than doing nothing. The point is, just get started. Work just a little bit more movement into your daily routine, and don't even think of it as exercise. I'm Dr. Sanjay Gupta, helping you live a better life.
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1: 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Stanley Cup playoffs rolling on with a couple big games in Buffalo. Things got pretty wacky early.
2: Power jumps a bit lower for a shot. Loose puck in front. Canadians don't clear. Power wants it back. Pass in his skates. Here's Doan with a blast. Scores! Traffic in front for Doan, who rips it home. Only 16.2 on the shot, but it was direct. And we'll see if it was tipped in. It might have been Norris, but it is a 2-1 Buffalo lead.
1: That lead did not last very long.
3: And the Canadians right back in. They score! Shot from the line is redirected. And this might be Texier who got a piece of it to steer it in. And we're not even 8 minutes in, and we've already got ourselves four goals in the game.
1: It was Texier, Buffalo, and Montreal combining for five goals in the first 10-15, including the Doan and Texier markers 9 seconds apart. Five goals scored in a span of 8 minutes and 15 seconds, ranking 11th on the playoff list of fastest between two teams. Sabres took a 3-2 lead into the first intermission, the Canadiens surging in the second.
3: 4-for-20 in this series as here's Slavkovsky on front, they score! Nick Suzuki, power play goal. And the Montreal Canadiens get a couple of quick strikes late in the second period to go in front 5-3.
1: Calls from TSN 690 and WGR Sports Radio 550. Three goals, second period, the difference in a 6-3 win. Cole Caulfield, Josh Anderson, Ivan Demidov scored for Montreal. Jakub Dovish settling in after a rough first period. Sabres goalie Ukko-Pekka Luukkonen allowed five goals on 23 shots, pulled after two periods, second time this postseason. Game six on Saturday in Montreal. Canadiens a win away from the Eastern Conference Final. ESPN senior NHL writer Greg Wyshynski, how did the Sabres force Game 7.
4: It's not only just like his revenge, so it's not only the way that he's played after, again, being, just absolutely ridiculed and criticized for his performances in the playoffs when he was in Toronto. It's not to say that he didn't deserve some of it. I mean, like his points per game average was significantly lower in the playoffs than it was in the regular season. And I think he kind of figured out some things in Vegas, like where to go to the hard parts of the ice to score in the playoffs and how to be a bit more aggressive. But the most important thing, I think, for him is he's really had backing of his coach, John Tortorella. And when Tortorella was hired there, I think a lot of people thought that he was going to break Marner. like it's an oil and water relationship between these two guys. But it turns out that Tortorella thinks that he got a raw deal in Toronto, that the narratives are wrong about this guy. And so far, Marner's proved them right.
1: Yeah, and the Western Conference Final is set. Vegas disposing of the Ducks in Game 6 in Anaheim. Mitch Marner starting the party early.
2: Now a chance at the other end. A stop. Oh, what a finish! Mitch Marner backs his way to the crease and finishes at the right post. What a goal for Mitch Marner. 1-0 Knights a minute into Game 6.
1: And they weren't done. Vegas pouring it on in the third.
2: Dorofeev goes to work. He strips it before the puck can go to Trouba. Dorofeev threw it on goal, and he scores from a terrible angle at the right corner. Dorofeev makes it 5-1 Vegas. Two goals for Dorofeev, 9 in the Stanley Cup playoffs, more than any other player.
1: How about that? Vegas making a change at head coach Bruce Cassidy, fired with 8 games left in the regular season, and the Golden Knights advance to the Western Conference Final, their 5th appearance in 9 seasons. Nick DeLuca here with you on SportsCenter All Night, ESPN Radio, ESPN App, Sirius XM Channel 80. Busy day on the diamond in the majors. Pick it up in the 8th between the Cubs and the Braves, two of the best teams in the National League. Ian Happ with a big swing, and it held up.
5: Happ drives one in the air, deep right field. This has got a chance. Gone. Big home run for Ian Happ. Cubs lead 2-0. It looked like an off-speed pitch that was up around the letters, and Happ jumped all over it.
1: Happ homer, the only scoring in the ballgame, a 2-0 Cubs win. That call from the Cubs radio network. They snap a 4-game losing streak. The Cardinals take down the A's 5-4. Big day for Jordan Walker. RBI double to take the lead in the ninth inning after he hit a solo homer. Cards win 2 of 3 in the series, now 25-18. It has not been a good start to the year for the Astros, but at least they have Yordan Alvarez, I guess. He hit his 14th home run of the year, but that was the bright spot for the Astros. Mitch Garver going deep, his first home run of the season. Seattle taking down the Mariners 8-3. Houston falling to 17-28 on the season. While the Brewers keep it rolling with a 7-1 win over the Padres, they have won 6 of their last 7. Up next, our half-hour headlines as we continue to break down the NFL schedule. 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
12: Across the country right now, at this very moment, there are probably arguments taking place about who's doing more of the housework, the homework, the shuttling of kids from this activity to that. It's true. By and large, women do more of this than men. But doesn't have to be that way. And if you and your spouse can level that playing field, it's going to make both of you and your kids happier. Psychologist Yelena Ketchmanovich says this might be how you get there. As hard as it might be at first, try to think of your partner like a teammate, not an adversary. Learn how to do some of the chores your partner does to get a better understanding of how much effort something takes. And finally, take the time to acknowledge what the other person is doing. And every now and then, even express your appreciation. That'll go a long way. I'm Dr. Sanjay Gupta, helping you live a better life.
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1: Rory McIlroy struggles at the PGA while Scottie Scheffler soars. On the ice, the Canadiens are a win away from the Eastern Conference Final. The Vegas Golden Knights advance to the Western Conference Final. And it's the second Thursday in May. The NFL schedule released, all 272 games nailed down. It begins on Monday Night Football anyway with the Broncos and the Chiefs. Monday Night Football analyst Troy Aikman on what he's looking forward to with that opening matchup.
2: Everyone's wondering whether or not Patrick Mahomes obviously is going to be back for that one, a down year last year for that franchise. I expect them to come back and be the team that we've seen for much of the last decade. And then, of course, with Denver, you could argue that they were a quarterback injury away from making it to the Super Bowl. It's unfortunate for that organization, but what a great job Sean Payton has done. So to kick that off week one in a divisional game, I always liked that as a player when you opened up against a divisional opponent and kind of helped set the tone in what is a very competitive division.
1: Patrick Mahomes coming off the torn ACL. That is the question. Will he be ready to go to start the season? ESPN's Adam Schefter.
3: The Chiefs have been very open and transparent, saying that he's way ahead of schedule. That's their words, their phrasing, way ahead of schedule. And it's hard to imagine that Patrick Mahomes, even him coming off an ACL, wouldn't find a way to be back for a game that would be 4 months from Thursday. 4 months from now, give Patrick Mahomes 4 more months when he already has looked pretty good. I think we have to operate thinking that he will be there until we're told he's not.
1: Chiefs head coach Andy Reid weighing in.
4: Yeah, I'll take a peek at the first game, obviously, and see who we're playing and where and when we're playing. And then go down the list there, kind of see where the bye week is, see what night games you have, and then see if you have any holiday games from there. So it's and then you look at times of when you're playing and kind of glance through it. But I don't make too much of it. You got to play all these teams somewhere, sometime. And so I'm pretty easy that way. Let's go.
1: Andy Reid ready to go, looking for a bounce-back season after what was a really difficult 2025. The NFL will play a record 9 international games in 2026 across 4 continents, 7 countries, and 8 stadiums. Cowboys and Ravens in Week 3 in Rio de Janeiro. Troy Aikman, Monday Night Football analyst, on the expectations for Baltimore and Lamar Jackson this season.
2: The expectations are what they've been. I mean, you expect Lamar to be in the MVP conversation. You expect the Ravens to be right there at the end of the day, which they typically have been. I agree with you completely, Greeny, that when you are a veteran quarterback, franchise quarterback, and you've had the years that Lamar has had, now the coach leaves, you got a young coach, first-time coach coming in, that puts a lot on the plate of the quarterback. So the expectations certainly are going to be higher for him. Hopefully he can stay healthy, but I don't think anything changes. They didn't make that change expecting any kind of rebuild or a slow development as a football team. So the expectations are what they are. He understands that, and he's probably feeling a little bit more of the heat than he otherwise would.
1: Yeah, new head coach in Jesse Minter, a new era in Baltimore. The New Orleans Saints will be the featured team in the NFL's first ever game in France, taking on the Steelers. Who's the starting quarterback? Well, we think it's going to be Aaron Rodgers, but if it's not, ESPN's Adam Schefter says the Steelers are comfortable with what's supposed to be behind him.
3: They've operated always as if he's there, that's great. They'd love to have him. And if he's not, they're ready to roll with Will Howard. And I know that people sound like, well, Will Howard. They really like Will Howard. They have Will Howard on the roster. They have Mason Rudolph on the roster. They drafted Drew Aller on the roster. So they have quarterbacks. It's not like if Rodgers all of a sudden decides at some point in the near future that he's not going to play, that they'll be left hanging high and dry. They're comfortable with those guys. They would like and want Aaron Rodgers to come back. That's their hope. But they've made the moves that they feel like they need to make to be ready for the coming season in the event that he decides that he's not going to be there.
1: Plenty of international flavor for the AFC North schedule in 2026. The Bengals getting a game in Spain. ESPN's Peter Schrager thinking that it means that the NFL still considers them an elite team.
5: I think the big thing here to me, the NFL sent the Bengals to London in 2016 and 2019, and it was like, whatever. The NFL choosing the Bengals for this game tells me that the league really believes in this franchise and that maybe they are one of the state-of-the-art teams that we're going to showcase the league with. So really cool stadium, really cool country, and really cool fan base that we're all putting together. Falcons versus Bengals.
1: Yeah, so many ways to slice this schedule. When you look at the primetime, when you look at the holiday games, how about strength of schedule? The Giants had a gauntlet last year. It's a little bit easier this season in year one under new head coach John Harbaugh. ESPN's Dan Orlovsky thinking New York might be making the playoffs.
6: I'm saying the New York Giants.
7: Okay.
6: One, so many double-digit leads in the fourth quarter last year blown. Usually getting an adult in the room, a John Harbaugh in the room will help that. Arvell Reese added. There's weapons on the outside. If Malik Nabers is as healthy as we hope he's going to be, I add Isaiah Likely. I think this defensive line, even though they don't have Dexter Lawrence, will be one of the best in football. That young man, can he take that giant second year leap? There's going to be a quarterback in their second year this year that's going to take a big giant leap. Will it be Cam Ward? Will it be Tyler Shuck down in New Orleans? I'm banking on Jackson Dart. I'm a fan. I'm going to say the Giants.
1: Yeah, New York with a middle-of-the-road schedule after having the toughest in the NFL last season. Nick DeLuca here with you, SportsCenter All Night, ESPN Radio, Sirius XM Channel 80. Couple of huge Game 6s.

0: got Donovan Mitchell next to him. Whether numbers back this up in full, he's never played in a conference finals. Donovan Mitchell feels like the guy that, I got it. Don't worry. I got it. I'll win this for us. I have that faith in him.
1: Harden, the first player in NBA history to record a 30-point playoff game with six different franchises. No one else has even done it with five. He was huge in Game 5, but ESPN Stephen A. Smith doesn't think that's ever really been the problem.
2: The issue with James Harden and his flaws in the postseason ain't games 1 through 5. It's games 6 and 7. Brother, the world is watching. In the last 5 game 6s that James Harden has been on the basketball court, his teams are 1 and 4. 1 and 4. One of the most prolific scorers in the history of basketball has averaged 16.8 points in those game sixes on 37% shooting and 23% from three-point range. He's been up 3-2 going into a game six. He's been down 3-2 in a game six. The only thing that's been consistent is that he's been a no-show.
1: Stephen A. not buying it, but a huge game five for Harden. Has he done enough to improve his reputation as a playoff performer? SiriusXM NBA Radio's Eddie Johnson doesn't think the answer to that is yes.
3: We know what James Harden can do, but unfortunately, you only judge by how you perform in the big games, right? So you go all the way back to 2017, where only 10 points against San Antonio in game six. 2018, Houston, remember that? They missed 27 straight threes, and Harden was a major part of that. They lose to Golden State. And then 2023 versus Boston, game 7, 9 points in a blowout loss, playing for the 76ers. So those are the things that James Harden has to overcome. So, yeah, the great 30-point game yesterday on the road to beat a very good Detroit Piston team. But now you got to close the deal. And that's what he's going to be judged on.
1: Yeah, the good news for James Harden, he's got a running mate. Donovan Mitchell had 21 in Game 5, but showed up when it mattered most. 7 points, 3 of 4 from the field in clutch time in the final 5 minutes when the score is within 5. Mitchell entered 2 of 16 from the field in clutch time this postseason. And heading into Game 6, Mark J. Spears, Anscape, and ESPN senior NBA writer thinks there's a lot on the line for Mitchell.
4: This is the biggest game of his career for several reasons. I'm not putting extras on it. That's what it is. One, he's never been in a conference finals in his career. Two, he told me at the beginning a couple weeks ago that he and James and Joel Embiid have more to prove in the playoffs than anybody. Three, he's from New York.
5: That's right.
4: Is that a bad accent? He's from New York. The New York Mets put food on his table. He used to be in their clubhouse all the time. His dad works there. Right. He was a high school star in New York. He started the season in New York. He wants to finish the regular season in New York. Playing against the Knicks, his childhood team, went to the Garden as a kid, is a huge deal. And if that's his path to the finals and he's able to do it, I don't know if he could write it any better than that.
5: Also,
4: but he has to win first.
1: Yeah, as for the top seed in the East, the Pistons on the brink of elimination. Such a disappointing loss in Game 5, the way they wilted down the stretch. ESPN Radio's Harry Douglas says they can't allow that disappointing finish to carry over into Game 6.
6: Detroit, man, you have to be careful, J.B. Bickerstaff. I'm telling you right now, because the way they lost that ball game last night, up 9 points with 3 minutes to go, and it goes to overtime and how things played out in overtime, and then worried about it not being a foul call on the final play. In the fourth quarter, don't let one loss become two.
1: Here's the problem. There's not a ton of help around Cade Cunningham right now, a guy who has been outstanding this entire postseason. ESPN Radio's David Dennis Jr. says Detroit only has one option right now.
7: Nobody else can give you anything but Cade Cunningham. That's just what it's come down to, is that all the concerns that we had about Detroit in the regular season, where's that secondary scoring going to come from? Where are the threes going to come from? And they're answering it, and the answer is nowhere, because it's just one dude who's running out of gas towards the end of the game. The turnovers are spiking during the end of the game, and this team is just not executing. I don't know if they can win two straight against this Cleveland, especially with one on the road.
1: Yeah, no doubt. It is a tall task. The Cavs undefeated inside Rocket Arena this postseason and a chance to get to the Eastern Conference Final.

0: The Knicks are waiting. In the West, what a return for Wemby in Game 5. He's the third youngest player in NBA history with at least 25, 15 boards and 5 assists in a playoff game. Only Luka Doncic and Magic Johnson did it at a younger age. In his return after facing some adversity in Game 4 with the ejection because of the flagrant 2, ESPN's Kendrick Perkins on what Wembanyama proved in Game 5.
1: Number one, he's the most dominant player in the NBA. Giannis, Jokic, whomever, move the hell aside. We have never seen a player that dominates like he does on both ends of the floor. Okay, that's number one. Number two, it's Wemby's world, and everyone's trying to get an apartment in it. That's where we at this point. The league belongs to him. That was the statement that he sent last night. It wasn't just to the Minnesota Timberwolves. That statement was sent to the rest of the league. I know OKC watching rooting for the Minnesota Timberwolves. I guarantee you that, because they don't want to face that smoke. Another thing that was brought to my attention because of that performance, just when I thought that Giannis, since he's been hurt, Jokic, right, we've seen the decline a little bit over the past few years, I thought American basketball was catching back up. And then all of a sudden, Wemby comes along in this postseason and shows us that, no, it still belongs to the international players. The international players has completely taken over our league.
0: Love that from Perk. Wemby sending back American basketball years. The Spurs 16-3 in best of seven series when holding a 3-2 lead, trying to close it out. Timberwolves 1-3 in best of sevens when trailing 3-2. Only win the 2024 West Semis against Denver. Game 6 is in Minnesota on Friday night. A couple of games in the W tonight. New York and Portland in the Liberty were on fire.
2: 5 minutes to go in this one. Pressure still coming here for Portland. Stewart will take it. 22 points now for Brianna Stewart tonight.
3: And I would say that's a great player to find in transition if you want to finish.
0: Yeah, call from Prime Video. 22 for Stewart along with 7 rebounds. The Liberty win it 100-82. Pauline Astier stepping up without Sabrina Ionescu had 20 points. Liberty now 3-1. The Lynx and the Wings playing a close one. Natasha Howard coming up clutch.
4: Sims driving. Sims. No, it bounced out. Under a minute now. Miles to Howard. Howard got the lay. Howard with 26. 6 assists for Olivia Mine.
0: A call from Prime Video. Howard finished with 26. Courtney Williams adding 21. Paige Becker scoring 27 for the Wings as they fall to 1-2, going 10 of 11 from the foul line as well for Becker's. Lynx 2-1. Wings have lost 2 of their first 3. Coming up, volume up for Top Sound, some big game 6s in the NBA, and more from Major League Baseball. 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
1: All right, let's get to some Thursday top sound on the diamond. J.J. Bleda had a day on 700 WLW.
3: And he doesn't miss this one. First ball swinging, Bleda launches it. Deep right field, way out of here. A three-run blast for J.J. Bleda. His fifth home run of the year, 9-0 Reds.
0: Number four.
1: The Mets have been looking for offense. Mark Vientos providing on 880 ESPN New York.
4: Mark Vientos hits one deep to left field. Forget it. Home run Vientos. He hit it over the great wall of Flushing. Well to the left of the 358 mark. A two-run homer for Vientos. Number six on the year for Mark. And the Mets have opened up a 6-3 lead.
0: Number three.
1: Dodgers and Giants back together again. Jung-Hoo Lee made it all the way around the bases on KNBR.
5: Two strikes to count, two down. And there's a swing. Line drive right along the left field line, slicing. Fair! Just barely fair. And he hits the sidewall and shoots right on by Teoscar Hernandez all the way to the wall. One run is in, and now Lee is being waved home to throw. It's overthrown! He goes all the way around the bases and inside the park, home run to tie the game.
0: Number two.
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6: The pitch.
4: Schwarber swings, launches it deep right field. It's on its way. And Kyle Schwarber over the Phillies bullpen into right field. It's a two-run home run. His major league leading 18th of the year. And it breaks the scoreless deadlock here in the eighth. It's 2-0 Phillies.
0: Number one.
1: And our top sound of the night from a golden night. 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
7: Didn't a shot at Tim Sills. Way off target, off the near corner boards from the Ducks. Love the offensive zone with their fourth line. Ross Johnston, Tim Washi, and Jansen Harkins. Now a chance at the other end. A stop. Oh, what a finish! Mitch Marner backs his way to the crease and finishes at the right post. What a goal for Mitch Marner. 1-0 Knights a minute into game six.
1: Yeah, some really good moments. None bigger than Mitch Marner leading the Golden Knights to a great start as they find themselves in the Western Conference Final in the Stanley Cup playoffs. Get over to the Diamond where the Dodgers take down the Giants 5-2. Jung-Hoo Lee had the two-run inside the park homer, but the Dodgers answer back. Alex Call, two-run single. The difference in that one as L.A. regains sole possession of first place in the NL West. The struggles continue for the Giants. They fall to 10 games under 500, 18-28. In Boston, Kyle Schwarber, you just heard it, did it again. Another home run against his former team. Look away, Red Sox fans. Schwarber has seven homers in his last seven games, the first Phillies player to hit at least that many in a week since current teammate Trey Turner back in 2023. Jesus Luzardo went six scoreless. Phillies win it 3-1. To win the series, they're now within two games of 500 after that really difficult start. Speaking of really tough starts, the Mets taking on the Tigers, and they find some offense. Heard the Vientos two-run homer. They win it 9-4. A.J. Ewing hitting his first big league home run. Had a strong first series in the bigs. Brett Beatty went deep as well after the Mets fell behind early. Tigers back to six games under 500. The Mets with a little momentum entering their weekend Subway Series with the Yankees. Getaway game in Cincy. The Nats were ready to get out of town. J.J. Bleda homering twice and driving in six. His third multi-homer game of his career in a Reds 15-1 rout over the Nationals. Cincinnati avoiding the sweep, extending their run of consecutive home series without being swept to 39. It's their longest as a franchise since they went 52 in a row from 2011 through 2013. Couple of huge game sixes in the NBA playoffs coming on Friday. the T-Wolves and the Spurs in Game 6. San Antonio with an opportunity to advance. Timberwolves 1-3 in best-of-seven series when trailing 3-2. And the T-Wolves 2-3 when Anthony Edwards scores 20-plus, but they're hoping that they can get a big-time performance out of him. On the Eastern Conference side, it's one win and you're into the Eastern Conference final for the Cavaliers. Can a top seed in the Eastern Conference, the Pistons, get something to help out Cade Cunningham as they try and survive and force a Game 7 as they play on the road? Coming up, you knew who, but now we've got when and where. Schedule for season 107 in the NFL. This is SportsCenter All Night on ESPN Radio.
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0: A pivotal Game 5 takes place on the ice between the Canadiens and the Sabres.
18: Loose puck in front. Canadiens don't clear. Power wants it back. Passing his skates. Stone with a blast. Scores!
0: Can the Golden Knights clinch on the road against the Ducks in Game 6?
19: Now a chance at the other end. A stop. Oh, what a finish! Mitch Marner stacks his way to the crease and finishes at the right post.
0: First round coverage of the PGA Championship tees off.
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18: Schwarber swings, launches it deep right field. 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
1: 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Nick DeLuca here with you. Second week of May, the Stanley Cup playoffs in full swing with a pair of huge games. The PGA Championship Round 1 in the books, and have the latest from around Major League Baseball. But today, you knew who, but now you know when and where. The 2026 NFL schedule officially here had the leaks, but now the hose is going. All 272 games kicking off September 9th and ending January 10th. Season 107 in the NFL kicking off where 106 left off. The Patriots and the Seahawks. It's the 12th Super Bowl rematch in the following season and the fourth straight year to feature one. Defending champions have an 8-3 record in the previous meetings with back-to-back wins. The Eagles over the Chiefs last season and the Chiefs taking down the Niners in 2024. So who's going to win it this year? ESPN Monday Night Football play-by-play man Joe Buck giving his best guess.
21: Yeah, well, I'm never right, so this is maybe the kiss of death.
22: Oh, no.
21: Be on the cover of Sports Illustrated or video game, but I'm going to aim big. I'm going to say Dallas Buffalo.
1: All right, well, Joe wasn't much help. I guess that's going to be wrong. So much talk about the schedule for the Patriots on their road to the Super Bowl last season. Andrew Hawkins, ESPN NFL analyst, can they repeat their success of last year in 2026?
23: I think they can. It won't be easy because this schedule is a true gauntlet. They had a favorable look last year, but also Drake May is taking another step forward. I think Drake May is an incredible young talent. We saw it a year ago as an MVP candidate. I have an expectation that we'll see him make another leap. And if they get A.J. Brown into this offense, I think it could be very, very special for them again. Not going to be easy, but definitely have the firepower to make it happen.
1: And on the other side for the Seahawks, what do their odds look like as they try and stage a potential repeat effort in 2026? Hawkins with more on Seattle.
23: Super hard, tough schedule. Everyone's going to give them their best shot. The defending champ. We know how hard it is for a team to repeat as a Super Bowl champ. When you talk about losing Kenneth Walker, they bring in Jadarian Price from Notre Dame. First round, he's a guy that I think, in very short order, will be able to man a lot of the ship that you're missing from Kenneth Walker, because he can do it all. He's fast, he's quick, he's powerful.
22: He didn't catch
23: very
22: a lot of
23: reminiscent.
22: Passes.
23: He didn't. He did not. But he's very reminiscent of, like, young Marshawn Lynch. I'm not saying he's that, but they do have similar run styles, and I'm telling you that he's a name to watch out for.
1: Well, that is high praise, Hawkins, on the NFL schedule release show. Super Bowl rematch highlighting 9 playoff rematches in 2026. We also have a good chunk of reunion and revenge games, starting with the Seahawks and Kenneth Walker after winning Super Bowl 60 MVP. Walker signing a 3-year, $43 million deal with the Chiefs in the offseason. He ran for 135 yards on 27 carries against the Patriots, becoming the first running back to win Super Bowl MVP since Denver's Terrell Davis. Now a Chief, ESPN NFL analyst Damian Woody thinking Kansas City needs to get their running game going this season.
24: There's not a better time for that to happen than now, because your quarterback is coming off of ACL. I think part of the reason that Patrick Mahomes got this injury is so many times he's put on his cape to try to save the Kansas City Chiefs, and now you're in this predicament as a Chiefs fan.
1: Yeah, expecting Walker to carry a big load, especially early with Mahomes recovering from the ACL. Week 1, Monday Night Football for the Chiefs. They take on the Broncos. ESPN analyst Troy Aikman on the matchup.
25: I think everyone's wondering whether or not Patrick Mahomes obviously is going to be back for that one. A down year last year for that franchise. I expect them to come back and be the team that we've seen for much of the last decade. And then, of course, with Denver, you could argue that they were a quarterback injury away from making it to the Super Bowl. It's unfortunate for that organization, but what a great job Sean Payton has done. So to kick that off week one in a divisional game, I always liked that as a player when you opened up against a divisional opponent and kind of helped set the tone in what is a very competitive division.
1: Aikman on Get Up. Yeah, I'd say that's a pretty darn good way to start the season on Monday Night Football, Broncos and Chiefs. Walker, the fourth reigning Super Bowl MVP to change teams and the first since Dexter Jackson went to the Cardinals in 2003 after winning Super Bowl MVP with the Buccaneers. Week 7, Sunday Night Football on October 25th. For Trey Hendrickson reuniting with the Bengals after spending the last 5 seasons with Cincinnati. Hendrickson signing that 4-year, $120 million deal with the Ravens in the offseason in a move that was anything but quiet. Had 61 sacks in 72 games with the Bengals. Only player in franchise history with 14-plus in a season. While DJ Moore will take on the Bears, was traded in March for a second-round pick after spending the last 3 seasons in Chicago. Now a Buffalo Bill, had a career-high 1,364 receiving yards in his first year in Chicago in 2023, but put up career lows in receptions and receiving yards last season in his only year with Ben Johnson. Week 15, Saturday primetime game for that one. Bills and Bears at Buffalo's new Highmark Stadium. Bears, by the way, have the toughest strength of schedule in the NFL based on last year's opponent win-loss at 550, but ESPN's Dominique Foxworth thinking they'll be even better this season.
3: I think it's possible that they may not have as many wins. They may not win the division, but I think they're going to be a better team. They've addressed some issues in the secondary with their safeties, but more importantly, they can effectively run the ball. That's one thing that they've always been able to do, or at least Ben Johnson's always been able to do, and they did incredibly well last year against some really good teams. I have no reason to believe, as long as they got Bradbury in there to replace Dahlman's retirement at center, I have no reason to believe that this rushing attack is going to fall off. As long as that's there, I think this team will be fine. They'll get better, and they'll be contenders in the NFC.
1: Yeah, 2016 Falcons, the last team to win a playoff game after entering the season with the hardest strength of schedule, and 7 of the previous 10 teams missed the playoffs. If you're into coaching storylines, Brian Daboll will return to MetLife Stadium in Week 3 on September 27th as Titans offensive coordinator to take on the Giants. Daboll won 2022 Coach of the Year, fired by New York last November after going 20-40-1. Things coming undone when Daboll rushed into the medical tent to check on Jackson Dart, one of a few injuries the Giants QB dealt with last season. ESPN's Damian Woody saying Dart needs to be a little more available this year.
24: I think Jackson Dart can be an absolute superstar. I love watching him play. You know, but again, like when you're the quarterback, you're literally the face of the whole operation. You got to be available. If you're not available, you're no good to anyone.
1: New Titans head coach Robert Saleh will also be returning to MetLife Stadium. He'll host his former team in Week 1 in Tennessee, the Jets. And another former Coach of the Year getting a crack at his old squad, Kevin Stefanski, won the award twice. Will take on the Browns with the Falcons December 14th in Week 14. Went 46-58 in 6 seasons in Cleveland. Coach of the Year in 2020 and 2023. The only Browns head coach in the last 40 years to last at least 6 seasons with the team. The Browns have the easiest schedule based on their opponent's 2025 record. The Niners, who had the easiest schedule entering last season, finished 12-5 on their way to an appearance in the divisional round. The Broncos and Seahawks, meanwhile, both have 10 games on their 2026 schedule against teams that made the playoffs last season, the most of any team for those two. Two of those games coming on Christmas, Denver hosting the Bills in a divisional round rematch, Seattle and the Rams round one. L.A. in primetime 7 times this season, head coach Sean McVay on all of the attention heading into the year.
4: Yeah, you know, I think you got to earn it. You and I both know this league is so humbling. You obviously look at it, but, you know, it's the coaching cliche, but it's the truth. It's 1 week at a time. Try to be totally present. We're going to use every day in the meantime to get ready to peak going into that Niners game. But it's a great challenge. You know, everybody, this is all fun, but every single year is a great challenge in this league. We're excited to be able to get the opportunity to play in some of those games you mentioned.
1: McVay on the NFL schedule release, the attention well-deserved as they enter the season as the odds-on Super Bowl favorites. Not to be outdone by Thanksgiving week, though. First Thanksgiving Eve game on Wednesday night. The Rams are part of that one, too, as they host the Packers on November 25th. Thanksgiving Day, Bears at Lions. And then Eagles at Cowboys in the afternoon slot. ESPN's Dan Orlovsky thinking it's a tale of two schedules for those teams.
5: This might be the easiest schedule in football. Okay.
6: Wow. Get into it.
5: From an offensive perspective, you're starting week one. Eagles offense, starting week one. Tell me when they run into an elite defense. I'll tell you when it is. It's week 15. It's Seattle. You're going to see a good defense. I think the Rams are going to have a good defense. I like the Giants defense.
6: It's going to be a lot better.
5: Giants. Good. But I'm talking an elite defense. Okay. From an offensive perspective, and Philadelphia is going to have a very good offensive line with Sean Manning. This is the easiest that I've seen so far. This is the easiest schedule when it comes to an offense going against defenses that I've seen so far. They don't see an elite unit till week 15.
1: Well, that's good news for the Eagles. For the Cowboys, different story.
7: I think this is the hardest schedule I've seen. They have two brutal stretches. You're going to go week one, Giants, okay, division. Week two, Washington, division. Then they go Baltimore, Houston, Tampa, Green Bay, Philly. They can lose all five of those. And then you go week 10, November 15th. They go San Francisco, Tennessee, Philly, Seattle, Rams. That could be a 4 out of 5 week stretch that they lose. And so as much I was a little bit cautious on Eagles, after seeing the schedule, I'm way more bullish. I was bullish on Dallas. After seeing the schedule, this is a brutally difficult schedule.
1: Yeah, certainly tough. Doesn't get any easier on Thanksgiving. Thanksgiving Day wrapping up at night. Chiefs visiting the Bills, Broncos, Steelers on Black Friday. And then on Christmas, Packers, Bears, Bills, Broncos, Rams, Seahawks, all playoff rematches there. For the Steelers, hoping for a return to the postseason, should have some news on quarterback Aaron Rodgers coming soon per ESPN's Adam Schefter.
8: The Steelers have a voluntary off-season practice program that begins on Monday, May 18th. It's May 14th. You'd have to figure if Aaron Rodgers is going to get a deal done, the time to do it would be sometime between now and Monday when those voluntary practice sessions start under new head coach Mike McCarthy. Despite any reports about him being in the building last weekend, meeting with the team, that never happened. It still hasn't happened. But you would think if he's going to play this season, it's going to have to happen here in the next few days. Prior to Monday, he would get a contract workout. He didn't show up last year until June, so that's always possible. But you take a look at the Steelers' schedule there. I would think in the next 4 days, we should have some type of Aaron Rodgers news and white smoke from the chimney.
1: Schefter on the NFL schedule release. Never a dull moment in Pittsburgh waiting on Aaron Rodgers. 118 days until the start of the regular season. I guess he has until then to sign. Nick DeLuca here with you. Sports Center all night here on ESPN Radio, the ESPN app, Sirius XM Channel 80. Round one of the PGA Championship today at Aronimink after 18 holes. It's the biggest log jam at the top of a major in 57 years, but one name standing out, Scotty Scheffler, taking advantage of a pair of long birdie putts to card a 3-under 67. It was the 13th round in the majors that Scheffler has had at least a share of the lead, and somehow the first time after the opening round. Scotty, on the key to performing so well through his first 18.
11: I mean, the golf course was pretty challenging this afternoon. I did a good job of staying in it mentally and staying patient around a place that was pretty tricky at times. Mm-hmm. Yeah, I don't really know how much to elaborate other than it was, I mean, it was very difficult to make birdies.
22: Okay.
11: And then scrambling was important today as well. You got a position, you know, getting the ball back up onto the greens and trying to two-putt from distance.
1: Scheffler joining Tiger Woods and Brooks Koepka is the only reigning PGA champions to have at least a share of the lead after the first round. According to ESPN research, both Woods and Koepka went on to defend their title. Six-way tie atop the leaderboard. Rory McIlroy is not a part of that. He struggled. Four straight bogeys to finish his round marked the first time he's ever done that in a major championship. Rory, short but sweet on what went wrong today.
26: Rory, how would you describe your opening round?
27: Could you elaborate what parts about it? Everything? Some things?
28: I started missing fairways. I missed fairway right on 4, fairway right on 6, fairway right on 7, fairway right on 9. From there it's, you know, it's hard, you know, it didn't have great angles either. And then obviously you start missing it just off the edges of these greens. It gets tricky. So yeah, I felt like I did okay. You know, made that birdie on five to get back to even par after the soft bogey on four. And then, yeah, I just got on that bogey train at the end.
6: That is disappointing. Golf is always going to be a game of adjustments throughout a round. Does that make it even more frustrating when you can't quite?
28: Yeah, I'm just not driving the ball well enough. I mean, it's been a problem all year for the most part. I've sort of got like I miss it right, and then I want to try to correct it, and then I'll overdo it and I'll miss it left, and it's a little bit of back and forth that way. So that's pretty frustrating, especially when, you know, I pride myself on driving the ball well. I just need to try to figure it out. I honestly thought I'd figured it out coming in here. I hit it well on Sunday, Quail Hollow, and then hit it good at home Monday. And then even, obviously, I had to curtail the practice run Tuesday, but hit it decent yesterday. So, but yeah, I just sort of, once I get under the gun, it just seems like I just, you know, it starts to go a little bit wayward on me.
1: Yeah, Rory talking about the struggles with the driver through six events this year. He ranks 91st in driving accuracy. Coming up, pair of huge Stanley Cup playoff games and the latest from Thursday in Major League Baseball. 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
0: Tonight on ESPN Radio, it's an NBA playoff doubleheader. First in Cleveland, the Pistons face a must-win against the Cavs in Game 6. Then in Minnesota, the Timberwolves look to force a Game 7 against the Spurs. 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
31: Would you believe it if I told you that tooth decay is the most common non-communicable disease in the world, even here in the United States? 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
1: 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Stanley Cup playoffs rolling on with a couple big games in Buffalo. Things got pretty wacky early.
2: Power jumps a bit lower for a shot. Loose puck in front. Canadians don't clear. Power wants it back. Pass in his skates. Here's Doan with a blast. Scores! Traffic in front for Doan, who rips it home. Only 16.2 on the shot, but it was direct. And we'll see if it was tipped in. It might have been Norris, but it is a 2-1 Buffalo lead.
1: That lead did not last very long.
3: And the Canadians right back in. They score! Shot from the line is redirected. And this might be Texier, who got a piece of it to steer it in. And we're not even 8 minutes in, and we've already got ourselves four goals in the game.
1: It was Texier, Buffalo, and Montreal combining for five goals in the first 10-15, including the Doan and Texier markers 9 seconds apart. Five goals scored in a span of 8 minutes and 15 seconds, ranking 11th on the playoff list of fastest between two teams. Sabres took a 3-2 lead into the first intermission, the Canadiens surging in the second.
3: 4-for-20 in this series as here's Slavkovsky on front. They score! Nick Suzuki, power play goal. And the Montreal Canadiens get a couple of quick strikes late in the second period to go in front 5-3.
1: Calls from TSN 690 and WGR Sports Radio 550. Three goals, second period, the difference in a 6-3 win. Cole Caulfield, Josh Anderson, Ivan Demidov scored for Montreal. Jakub Dovish settling in after a rough first period. Sabres goalie Ukko-Pekka Luukkonen allowed five goals on 23 shots, pulled after two periods, second time this postseason. Game six on Saturday in Montreal. Canadiens a win away from the Eastern Conference Final. ESPN senior NHL writer Greg Wyshynski, how did the Sabres force Game 7.
4: It's not only just like his revenge, it's not only the way that he's played after, again, being, just absolutely ridiculed and criticized for his performances in the playoffs when he was in Toronto. It's not to say that he didn't deserve some of it. I mean, like his points per game average was significantly lower in the playoffs than it was in the regular season. And I think he kind of figured out some things in Vegas, like where to go to the hard parts of the ice to score in the playoffs and how to be a bit more aggressive. But the most important thing, I think, for him is he's really had backing of his coach, John Tortorella. And when Tortorella was hired there, I think a lot of people thought that he was going to break Marner. like it's an oil and water relationship between these two guys. But it turns out that Tortorella thinks that he got a raw deal in Toronto, that the narratives are wrong about this guy. And so far, Marner's proved them right.
1: Yeah, and the Western Conference Final is set. Vegas disposing of the Ducks in Game 6 in Anaheim. Mitch Marner starting the party early.
2: Now a chance at the other end. A stop. Oh, what a finish! Mitch Marner backs his way to the crease and finishes at the right post. What a goal for Mitch Marner. 1-0 Knights a minute into Game 6.
1: And they weren't done. Vegas pouring it on in the third.
2: Dorofeev goes to work. He strips it before the puck can go to Trouba. Dorofeev threw it on goal, and he scores from a terrible angle at the right corner. Dorofeev makes it 5-1 Vegas. Two goals for Dorofeev, 9 in the Stanley Cup playoffs, more than any other player.
1: How about that? Vegas making a change at head coach Bruce Cassidy, fired with 8 games left in the regular season, and the Golden Knights advance to the Western Conference Final, their 5th appearance in 9 seasons. Nick DeLuca here with you on SportsCenter All Night, ESPN Radio, ESPN app, Sirius XM Channel 80. Busy day on the diamond in the majors. Pick it up in the 8th between the Cubs and the Braves, two of the best teams in the National League. Ian Happ with a big swing, and it held up.
5: Happ drives one in the air, deep right field. This has got a chance. Gone. Big home run for Ian Happ. Cubs lead 2-0. It looked like an off-speed pitch that was up around the letters, and Happ jumped all over it.
1: Hap Homer, the only scoring in the ballgame, a 2-0 Cubs win. That call from the Cubs radio network. They snap a four-game losing streak. The Cardinals take down the A's 5-4. Big day for Jordan Walker. RBI doubled to take the lead in the ninth inning after he hit a solo homer. Cards win 2 of 3 in the series, now 25-18. It has not been a good start to the year for the Astros, but at least they have Yordan Alvarez, I guess. He had his 14th home run of the year, but that was the bright spot for the Astros. Mitch Garver going deep, his first home run of the season. Seattle taking down the Mariners 8-3. Houston falling to 17-28 on the season. While the Brewers keep it rolling with a 7-1 win over the Padres, they have won 6 of their last 7. Up next, our half-hour headlines as we continue to break down the NFL schedule. 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
1: Rory McIlroy struggles at the PGA while Scottie Scheffler soars. On the ice, the Canadiens are a win away from the Eastern Conference Final. The Vegas Golden Knights advance to the Western Conference Final. And it's the second Thursday in May. The NFL schedule released, all 272 games nailed down. It begins on Monday Night Football anyway with the Broncos and the Chiefs. Monday Night Football analyst Troy Aikman on what he's looking forward to with that opening matchup.
2: Everyone's wondering whether or not Patrick Mahomes obviously is going to be back for that one. A down year last year for that franchise. I expect them to come back and be the team that we've seen for much of the last decade. And then, of course, with Denver, you could argue that they were a quarterback injury away from making it to the Super Bowl. It's unfortunate for that organization, but what a great job Sean Payton has done. So to kick that off week one in a divisional game, I always liked that as a player when you opened up against a divisional opponent and kind of helped set the tone in what is a very competitive division.
1: Patrick Mahomes coming off the torn ACL. That is the question. Will he be ready to go to start the season? ESPN's Adam Schefter.
3: The Chiefs have been very open and transparent, saying that he's way ahead of schedule. That's their words, their phrasing, way ahead of schedule. And it's hard to imagine that Patrick Mahomes, even him coming off an ACL, wouldn't find a way to be back for a game that would be 4 months from Thursday. 4 months from now, give Patrick Mahomes 4 more months when he already has looked pretty good. I think we have to operate thinking that he will be there until we're told he's not.
1: Chiefs head coach Andy Reid weighing in.
4: Yeah, I'll take a peek at the first game, obviously, and see who we're playing and where and when we're playing. And then go down the list there, kind of see where the bye week is, see what night games you have, and then see if you have any holiday games from there. So it's and then you look at times of when you're playing and kind of glance through it. But I don't make too much of it. You got to play all these teams somewhere, sometime. And so I'm pretty easy that way. Let's go.
1: Andy Reid ready to go, looking for a bounce-back season after what was a really difficult 2025. The NFL will play a record 9 international games in 2026 across 4 continents, 7 countries, and 8 stadiums. Cowboys and Ravens in Week 3 in Rio de Janeiro. Troy Aikman, Monday Night Football analyst, on the expectations for Baltimore and Lamar Jackson this season.
2: The expectations are what they've been. I mean, you expect Lamar to be in the MVP conversation. You expect the Ravens to be right there at the end of the day, which they typically have been. I agree with you completely, Greeny, that when you are a veteran quarterback, franchise quarterback, and you've had the years that Lamar has had, now the coach leaves, you got a young coach, first-time coach coming in, that puts a lot on the plate of the quarterback. So the expectations certainly are going to be higher for him. Hopefully he can stay healthy, but I don't think anything changes. They didn't make that change expecting any kind of rebuild or a slow development as a football team. So the expectations are what they are. He understands that, and he's probably feeling a little bit more of the heat than he otherwise would.
1: Yeah, new head coach in Jesse Minter, a new era in Baltimore. The New Orleans Saints will be the featured team in the NFL's first ever game in France, taking on the Steelers. Who's the starting quarterback? Well, we think it's going to be Aaron Rodgers, but if it's not, ESPN's Adam Schefter says the Steelers are comfortable with what's supposed to be behind him.
3: They've operated always as if he's there, that's great. They'd love to have him, and if he's not, they're ready to roll with Will Howard. And I know that people sound like, well, Will Howard. They really like Will Howard. They have Will Howard on the roster. They have Mason Rudolph on the roster. They drafted Drew Aller on the roster. So they have quarterbacks. It's not like if Rodgers all of a sudden decides at some point in the near future that he's not going to play, that they'll be left hanging high and dry. They're comfortable with those guys. They would like and want Aaron Rodgers to come back. That's their hope. But they've made the moves that they feel like they need to make to be ready for the coming season in the event that he decides that he's not going to be there.
1: Plenty of international flavor for the AFC North schedule in 2026. The Bengals getting a game in Spain. ESPN's Peter Schrager thinking that it means that the NFL still considers them an elite team.
5: I think the big thing here to me, the NFL sent the Bengals to London in 2016 and 2019, and it was like, whatever. The NFL choosing the Bengals yes. for this game tells me that the league really believes in this franchise and that maybe they are one of the state-of-the-art teams that we're going to showcase the league with. So really cool stadium, really cool country, and really cool fan base that we're all putting together. Falcons versus Bengals.
1: Yeah, so many ways to slice this schedule. When you look at the primetime, when you look at the holiday games, how about strength of schedule? The Giants had a gauntlet last year. It's a little bit easier this season in year one under new head coach John Harbaugh. ESPN's Dan Orlovsky thinking New York might be making the playoffs.
6: I'm saying the New York Giants.
7: Okay.
6: One, so many double-digit leads in the fourth quarter last year blown. Usually getting an adult in the room, a John Harbaugh in the room will help that. Arvell Reese added. There's weapons on the outside. If Malik Nabers is as healthy as we hope he's going to be, I had Isaiah Likely. I think this defensive line, even though they don't have Dexter Lawrence, will be one of the best in football. That young man, can he take that giant second year leap? There's going to be a quarterback in their second year this year that's going to take a big giant leap. Will it be Cam Ward? Will it be Tyler Shuck down in New Orleans? I'm banking on Jackson Dart. I'm a fan. I'm going to say the Giants.
1: Yeah, New York with a middle-of-the-road schedule after having the toughest in the NFL last season. Nick DeLuca here with you, SportsCenter All Night, ESPN Radio, SiriusXM Channel 80. Couple of huge Game 6s in the NBA playoffs coming on Friday. NBA playoffs are on ESPN Radio. Catch postseason action on ESPN Radio and the ESPN app presented by Gusto. In the East, a stunning Cavs comeback has Cleveland to win away from the Eastern Conference Final. The Game 5 winner in a tied best of 7 has gone on to win 82% of the time. The Cavs are 9-1, all-time went up 3. Their only loss to the Pistons in 2006. James Harden was brilliant in Game 5. 30 points, 8 rebounds, 6 assists, and 3 blocks. But unsportsmanlike's Evan Cohen not ready to give him all.

0: The world is watching. In the last 5 game 6s that James Harden has been on the basketball court, his teams are 1-4. 1-4. One of the most prolific scorers in the history of basketball has averaged 16.8 points in those game sixes on 37% shooting and 23% from 3-point range. He's been up 3-2 going into a game six. He's been down 3-2 in a game six. The only thing that's been consistent is that he's been a no-show.
1: Stephen A. not buying it, but a huge game five for Harden. Has he done enough to improve his reputation as a playoff performer? SiriusXM NBA Radio's Eddie Johnson doesn't think the answer to that is yes.
2: We know what James Harden can do, but unfortunately, you only judge by how you perform in the big games, right? So you go all the way back to 2017, where only 10 points against San Antonio in game six. 2018, Houston, remember that? They missed 27 straight threes, and Harden was a major part of that. They lose to Golden State. And then 2023 versus Boston, game seven, 9 points in a blowout loss planned for the 76ers. So those are the things that James Harden has to overcome. So, yeah, the great 30-point game yesterday on the road to beat a very good Detroit Piston team. But now you got to close the deal. And that's what he's going to be judged on.
1: Yeah, the good news for James Harden, he's got a running mate. Donovan Mitchell had 21 in Game 5, but showed up when it mattered most. 7 points, 3 of 4 from the field in clutch time in the final 5 minutes when the score is within 5. Mitchell entered 2 of 16 from the field in clutch time this postseason. And heading into Game 6, Mark J. Spears, Anscape, and ESPN senior NBA writer thinks there's a lot on the line for Mitchell.
3: This is the biggest game of his career for several reasons. I'm not putting extras on it. That's what it is. One, he's never been in a conference finals in his career. Two, he told me at the beginning a couple weeks ago that he and James and Joel Embiid have more to prove in the playoffs than anybody. Three, he's from New York.
4: That's right.
3: Is that a bad accent? He's from New York. The New York Mets put food on his table. He used to be in their clubhouse all the time. His dad works there. Right. He was a high school star in New York. He started the season in New York. He wants to finish the regular season in New York. Playing against the Knicks, his childhood team, went to the Garden as a kid, is a huge deal. And if that's his path to the finals and he's able to do it, I don't know if he could write it any better than that.
4: Also,
3: but he has to win first.
1: Yeah, as for the top seed in the East, the Pistons on the brink of elimination. Such a disappointing loss in Game 5, the way they wilted down the stretch. ESPN Radio's Harry Douglas says they can't allow that disappointing finish to carry over into Game 6.
5: Detroit, man, you have to be careful, J.B. Bickerstaff. I'm telling you right now, because the way they lost that ball game last night, up 9 points with 3 minutes to go, and it goes to overtime and how things played out in overtime, and then worried about it not being a foul call on the final play. In the fourth quarter, don't let one loss become two.
1: Here's the problem. There's not a ton of help around Cade Cunningham right now, a guy who has been outstanding this entire postseason. ESPN Radio's David Dennis Jr. says Detroit only has one option right now.
6: Nobody else can give you anything but Cade Cunningham. That's just what it's come down to. It's that all the concerns that we had about Detroit in the regular season, where's that secondary scoring going to come from? Where are the threes going to come from? And they're answering it, and the answer is nowhere because it's just one dude who's running out of gas towards the end of the game. The turnovers are spiking during the end of the game, and this team is just not executing. I don't know if they can win two straight against this Cleveland, especially with one on the road.
1: Yeah, no doubt. It is a tall task. The Cavs undefeated inside Rocket Arena this postseason and a chance to get to the Eastern Conference Final where the Knicks are waiting. In the West, what a return for Wemby in Game 5. He's the third youngest player in NBA history with at least 25, 15 boards and 5 assists in a playoff game. Only Luka Doncic and Magic Johnson did it at a younger age. In his return after facing some adversity in Game 4 with the ejection because of the flagrant 2, ESPN's Kendrick Perkins on what Wembanyama proved in Game 5.
7: Number one, he's the most dominant player in the NBA. Giannis, Jokic, whomever, move the hell aside. We have never seen

0: player that dominates like he does on both ends of the floor. Okay, that's number one. Number two, it's Wimby's world, and everyone's trying to get an apartment in it. That's where we at this point. The league belongs to him. That was the statement that he sent last night. It wasn't just to the Minnesota Timberwolves. That statement was sent to the rest of the league. I know OKC watching rooting for the Minnesota Timberwolves. I guarantee you that, because they don't want to face that smoke. Another thing that was brought to my attention because of that performance, just when I thought that Giannis, since he's been hurt, Jokic, right, we've seen the decline a little bit over the past few years, I thought American basketball was catching back up. And then all of a sudden, Wimby comes along in this postseason and shows us that, no, it still belongs to the international players. The international players has completely taken over our league.
1: Love that from Perk. Wemby setting back American basketball years. The Spurs 16-3 in best of seven series when holding a 3-2 lead, trying to close it out. Timberwolves 1-3 in best of sevens when trailing 3-2. Only win the 2024 West Semis against Denver. Game six is in Minnesota on Friday night. A couple of games in the W tonight. New York and Portland in the Liberty were on fire.
2: 5 minutes to go in this one. Pressure still coming here for Portland. Stewart will take it. 22 points now for Brianna Stewart tonight.
3: And I would say that's a great player to find in transition if you want to finish.
1: Yeah, call from Prime Video. 22 for Stewart along with 7 rebounds. The Liberty win it 100-82. Pauline Astier stepping up without Sabrina Ionescu had 20 points. Liberty now 3-1. The Lynx and the Wings playing a close one. Natasha Howard coming up clutch.
4: Sims driving. Sims. No, it bounced out. Under a minute now. Miles to Howard. Howard got the lay. Howard with 26. 6 assists for Olivia Mine.
1: A call from Prime Video. Howard finished with 26. Courtney Williams adding 21. Paige Becker scoring 27 for the Wings as they fall to 1-2. Going 10 of 11 from the foul line as well for Becker's. Lynx 2-1. Wings have lost 2 of their first 3. Coming up, volume up for Top Sound. Some big game sixes in the NBA and more from Major League Baseball. 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
16: The risk of stroke goes up for all of us as we age, but for women, the risk really amplifies after menopause. In fact, 1 in 5 women in the United States between the ages of 55 and 75 will have a stroke. But according to a new study carried out by researchers in California, adhering to the Mediterranean diet can significantly lower that risk. One expert said, "We continue to see study after study showing that a predominantly plant-based diet improves all sorts of different outcomes. Now, with this diet in particular, you've seen it lower the risk of certain types of cancer, diabetes, depression, dementia, even gum disease. Now, as a reminder, the Mediterranean diet prioritizes eating vegetables, fruits, beans, olive oil, nuts and fish, and limiting meat and dairy. I'm Dr. Sanjay Gupta, helping you live a better life.
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1: All right, let's get to some Thursday top sound on the diamond. J.J. Bleda had a day on 700 WLW.
19: And he doesn't miss this one. First ball swinging, Bleda launches it. Deep right field, way out of here. A three-run blast for J.J. Bleda. His fifth home run of the year, 9-0 Reds.
5: Number four.
1: The Mets have been looking for offense Mark Vientos providing on 880 ESPN New York.
20: Mark Vientos hits one deep to left field. Forget it. Home run Vientos. He hit it over the great wall of Flushing. Held to the left of the 358 mark. A two-run homer for Vientos. Number six on the year for Mark. And the Mets have opened up a 6-3 lead.
5: Number three.
1: Dodgers and Giants back together again. Jung-Hoo Lee made it all the way around the bases on KNBR.
21: Two strikes to count, two down. And there's a swing. Line drive right along the left field line. Slicing. Fair. Just barely fair. And he hits the sidewall and shoots right on by Teoscar Hernandez all the way to the wall. One run is in. And now Lee is being waved home to throw. It's overthrown. He goes all the way around the bases and inside the park, home run to tie the game.
5: Number two.
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19: Schwarber swings, launches it deep right field. It's on its way. And Kyle Schwarber over the Phillies bullpen into right field. It's a two-run home run. His Major League leading 18th of the year. And it breaks the scoreless deadlock here in the eighth. It's 2-0 Phillies.
5: Number one.
1: And our top sound of the night from a golden night. 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
23: Didn't a shot at Tim Sales. Way off target, off the near corner boards from the Ducks. Flood the offensive zone with their fourth line. Ross Johnston, Tim Washington, and Jansen Harkins. Now a chance at the other end. A stop. Oh, what a finish! Mitch Marner stacks his way to the crease and finishes at the right post. What a goal for Mitch Marner. 1-0 Knights, a minute into game six.
1: Yeah, some really good moments. None bigger than Mitch Marner leading the Golden Knights to a great start as they find themselves in the Western Conference Final in the Stanley Cup playoffs. Get over to the Diamond where the Dodgers take down the Giants 5-2. Jung-Hoo Lee had the two-run inside the park homer, but the Dodgers answer back. Alex Call, two-run single. The difference in that one as L.A. regains sole possession of first place in the NL West. The struggles continue for the Giants. They fall to 10 games under 500, 18-28. In Boston, Kyle Schwarber, you just heard it, did it again. Another home run against his former team. Look away, Red Sox fans. Schwarber has seven homers in his last seven games, the first Phillies player to hit at least that many in a week since current teammate Trey Turner back in 2023. Jesus Luzardo went six scoreless. Phillies win it 3-1. To win the series, they're now within two games of 500 after that really difficult start. Speaking of really tough starts, the Mets taking on the Tigers, and they find some offense. Heard the Vientos two-run homer. They win it 9-4. A.J. Ewing hitting his first big league home run. Had a strong first series in the bigs. Brett Beatty went deep as well after the Mets fell behind early. Tigers back to six games under 500. The Mets with a little momentum entering their weekend Subway Series with the Yankees. Getaway game in Cincy. The Nats were ready to get out of town. J.J. Bleday homering twice and driving in six, his third multi-homer game of his career in a Reds 15-1 rout over the Nationals. Cincinnati avoiding the sweep, extending their run of consecutive home series without being swept to 39. It's their longest as a franchise since they went 52 in a row from 2011 through 2013. A couple of huge game sixes in the NBA playoffs coming on Friday. The T-Wolves and the Spurs in Game 6. San Antonio with an opportunity to advance. Timberwolves 1-3 in best-of-seven series when trailing 3-2. And the T-Wolves 2-3 when Anthony Edwards scores 20-plus, but they're hoping that they can get a big-time performance out of him. On the Eastern Conference side, it's one win, and you're into the Eastern Conference final for the Cavaliers. Can the top seed in the Eastern Conference, the Pistons, get something to help out Cade Cunningham as they try and survive and force a Game 7 as they play on the road. That's a wrap for SportsCenter All Night. For producer Javon Cutler and technical directors Cam Berry and Alex Suhiro, I'm Nick DeLuca on Sportsmanlike with Chris Canty, Michelle Smallman, and Evan Cohen is next.
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16: You know, it's interesting. For such a long time, I think people thought about diseases as something that mostly happened later in life. Just in recent years, however, we as a society have really begun to think about preventing certain ailments much, much earlier. Case in point, new study out of Northwestern University School of Medicine found the mid-30s are a major turning point for men's heart health. For women, about a decade later. But for the men, this is the time when you really need to be thinking about your heart health seriously. At a bare minimum, start seeing a primary care doctor once a year just to get your blood pressure and cholesterol checked. You can also look up and then do your best to follow what is known as the American Heart Association's Life's Essential Eight. These are things everyone can do to decrease the risk of heart disease. I'm Dr. Sanjay Gupta, helping you live a better life.
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8: Here comes the blitz. May hits, he tries to throw. Ball comes out. Going the other way with it. Turning upfield. It's Chenna Owusu. And he scores. Touchdown.
9: Reaches over the goal line and he is in. He went high side this time instead of low, and he punched it in for the 1 yard touchdown run. Mr. MVP with four total touchdowns.
10: Snap and hold, 42 yard kick from Aubrey. The Cowboys have won this football game. Butter, butter, butter, butter, butter. I don't know when they won one that felt like this.
11: Caleb, play fake, looking to throw, going deep.

0: to the show. 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Chicago Bears. All of the schedules have been released. 17 games each, 32 teams, 272 games. I'm Michelle Smallman, Chris Canty, Evan Cohen. Good morning, everybody. How are we doing today?
1: I'm excited, man. I know it's just the schedule, and we're finding out when the teams play the opponents. We've known the opponents for a really long time. We just didn't know the order. But there's something about the schedule release that gets me fired up for football season, even though I know it's 4 months away.
2: But that's why, because now we have stuff to look forward to, concrete games that we can circle on our calendars. I know when the Bears are going to play the Packers. Why are you giving me this look?
0: How do we match with this? This is the weirdest matching color of all time.
2: You know the three of us are usually in sync with the color
0: scheme. We're all shades of blue. How does this happen today?
2: We have worked together for too long.
0: Bluish-grayish, all of us. Anyway, keep going.
1: This is not bluish-gray. This is just blue.
0: But look at the two of us.
1: I see. You guys are coordinated.
0: What is happening? This is really weird.
2: Did you ever notice that a lot of the times we dress up on the same days, our color are in sync on the same days, and we don't discuss this before the show?
1: No,
2: we get dressed independently and we don't discuss what days we're going to wear what, and it always seems like we do have some sort of a vibe today. All blues.
1: I mean, right after the schedule release, is this a sign that whatever team is going to be playing in Super Bowl 61 is going to be
2: what Chargers?
1: A blue team?
0: Yeah, wow.
2: White blue would be Chargers.
0: Yeah, you're kind of Chargers, you're kind of
2: Giants,
0: Cowboys, you have shades of that.
2: Seahawks have this color blue.
1: Yeah, the Seahawks have this color blue.
0: Mine's more grayish. Who would be the... Seahawks have that, too. Are we saying the Seahawks are going back-to-back? They opened the season. Did we just actually make that declaration that the Seahawks are going back-to-back? Because they start September 9th, kickoff game against New England, the Super Bowl rematch. And then September 10th, right after that, you get the Thursday night game. What? What happened?
1: Nothing. Keep going.
0: The Rams and the Niners in Australia. So the Monday Night Football. You know what? We're going to do biggest takeaways right off the bat. My biggest takeaway is how unbelievable. Do you realize Monday Night Football, every single playoff team from a year ago and every single division winner from a year ago plays on Monday Night Football this year? Are you kidding me? Am I biased for ESPN? You're damn right I'm biased. But it's easy to be biased when we have that kind of schedule.
2: It's not only just biased for ESPN, because this is a standalone game. It's the cherry on the top of a football weekend. Monday night, we all want the biggest and best games. And the fact that we have them, that we have so many unbelievable matchups on Monday night, is awesome.
0: Biggest takeaway for you guys from the schedule release here last night, and we're going to get into some of the details here on easiest schedule, hardest schedule, but right off the bat, Smallsy, biggest takeaway for you is what?
2: That we're going to have to reschedule Thanksgiving, because I don't know anyone that's going to want to be in the kitchen and not be sitting in front of the TV and watching all of the games on Thanksgiving. We have the appetizer with the Packers and Rams, which is going to be great the night before. Those two teams easily could be in the Super Bowl contending conversation, might be a measuring stick game for them. Then we get Bears, Lions, Eagles, Cowboys, and Chiefs, Bills. Again, I'm not going to want to be in the kitchen making the stuffing, because I need to be locked into these games, and I feel like all of America is going to feel the same. Unbelievable slate on Thanksgiving.
1: Yeah, I mean, the holiday slate, period. I mean, you think about the Bears, Christmas Packers. Day games, even before Christmas. I mean, just Texans, Eagles, Christmas Eve. Then you got Packers, Bears, Bills, Broncos, and Seahawks, Rams. So I think the Monday night slate is awesome. The holiday slate is phenomenal. I think we're opening the season with a bang, with Patrick Mahomes and the Kansas City Chiefs hosting the Denver Broncos, and hopefully Bo Nix being healthy.
2: Yeah,
1: I'm excited about it. The reigning defending Super Bowl champs, the Seattle Seahawks. If we learn anything from the schedule release, is that the Seattle Seahawks ain't going nowhere. Like of the 17 games that they play, they only leave their time zone four times.
2: Oof. That's lucky.
1: That's pretty good, especially for a team that's way out there in the Pacific Northwest.
2: Yeah.
1: They've got two stretches where you got to watch. First half of the season, a five-game stretch in which they play playoff teams from a year ago. And in the second half of the season, a four-game stretch where they play playoff teams from a year ago. But in between that, to break it up, they've got the Cards at the Raiders in the bye week. So I just think it's a very manageable schedule for Mike McDonald and company. The Seattle Seahawks are not just a flash in the pan Super Bowl winner. Mm-hmm. It's not just a good story in terms of Sam Darnold's career arc. This is a team that has a chance to go on another deep playoff run this year based on what we've seen from the schedule.
0: A couple of add-ons to what you're saying. All great points here. Seattle with six primetime games. The team that leads the way, the Rams with seven. Our first primetime game, as you mentioned, on September 14th, Monday Night Football, between Denver and Kansas City. Then you fast forward to February 14th when the season ends. On ESPN, ABC, Disney, all of our family of networks with the Super Bowl, Super Bowl 61 in L.A. So you go, the ESPN coverage goes from September 14th. Well, ESPN coverage of the NFL is 24-7. We know that. We have the best coverage around. But in terms of the games, September 14th is game one. And the last game we have, February 14th, the Super Bowl there in L.A. All right. Now, last night was the schedule release, obviously. And we had a great show on ESPN with Laura Rutledge anchoring it. Of course, Dan Orlovsky was on it, ESPN NFL analyst, and gave this immediate take as to the team he thinks, the contending team he thinks, that has the easiest schedule in the NFL.
3: This is the hardest schedule I've seen.
4: Really?
3: This is a, they had two brutal stretches. You're going to go week one, Giants, okay, division, week two, Washington division. Then they go Baltimore, Houston, Tampa, Green Bay, Philly. They can lose all five of those. And then you go week 10, November 15th, they go San Francisco, Tennessee, Philly, Seattle, Rams. That could be a 4 out of 5 week stretch that you lose. And so as much I was a little bit cautious on Eagles after seeing the schedule, I'm way more bullish. I was bullish on Dallas after seeing the schedule. This is a brutally difficult schedule.
0: Okay, my bad on that. So that was the hardest schedule is what Dan put out there in terms of the Cowboys. So
1: he's a lie. That's not the hardest schedule. You think that's the hardest schedule?
0: Well, I'm saying that was his initial reaction. By numbers, Chicago is looked at as strength of schedule, the hardest schedule in the league.
2: Yep.
0: Numerically,
2: according
0: Chicago,
2: to
0: then Miami, then Arizona, then Green Bay, mm-hmm. then Kansas City, then New England, then Vegas, then Buffalo, then the Chargers and the Panthers. That's your top 10 hardest schedule. Was your hardest schedule not in there? That's numerically.
1: Give me those top 10.
2: According
1: to
2: this is based on win-loss opponents win percentage from last
1: year. I got you.
2: Yeah.
0: Oh, so
1: are you going to run through them? Or are you going to say it again?
2: Bears number one, Dolphins, Cardinals, Packers, Chiefs, Patriots, Raiders, Bills, Chargers, Panthers, Vikings.
1: Wow. The team that I have is the hardest schedule is not even in there. It's the LA Rams. And I don't think it's particularly close. Go look at the Rams schedule. I mean, they've got seven standalone games. The first five are tough. After the bye week is absolutely brutal. I mean, you got the Packers, the Chiefs, at the 49ers, Cowboys, at the Seahawks, at the Bucks, and then the Seahawks to finish off. If we're going to pick a regression team for 2026, it's the LA Rams.
2: Ooh.
1: That's the team that I'm circling and saying there could be a pullback.
0: Well, the schedule makers, that's interesting because the schedule makers are telling you they expect the Rams to be great and have a chance to host their Super Bowl here on ESPN ABC because of the fact when you're looking at seven standalone games for a non-Cowboys team or seven primetime games for a non-Cowboys team.
1: Yeah.
0: That's telling us we think that's a draw. We think that team is so good that everyone's going to be interested in them. They have a coach that people know. They have a quarterback that's an MVP, obviously. And they make, you know, all these moves in the offseason. And
1: well, here's
0: they're telling you that they're the most interesting, biggest team here.
1: Well, here's what I'll say about the primetime games. There are several teams that have seven standalone games. The Chicago Bears have seven standalone games. The Bills have seven standalone games. The Kansas City Chiefs have six primetime games. The Packers have six primetime games. Like, just because you have standalone games or mm-hmm. primetime games doesn't equate to you being a good football team. Right, so I think that's one of the misnomers that we have about the schedule, Lakers. I think the Rams are going to be one of the most fascinating teams this year. You do have the reigning MVP. You have one of the most dynamic young coaches in the entire league. And then, oh, by the way, they had one of the noisiest offseasons based on what they did with their two first-round draft picks. Mm-hmm. They traded for Trent McDuffie with one of them, and then they drafted the heir apparent Ty Simpson with the other one. The Rams are a team that everybody wants to watch. It might not be because the Rams are good. It might be because the Rams have a hell of a lot of drama.
0: Yeah, that's fascinating. Fascinating to look at it that way. And I think that you use the term we may have to start adjusting in terms of the way we operate the schedule. We talk about primetime games, standalone games, because technically like a Thanksgiving Day game is not a primetime game, but you're going to get more eyes and ears on those games than maybe any games. So I like what you did there in terms of we have to maybe acknowledge standalone games. Like we think this team or this matchup is so interesting that more more people than ever will watch it, regardless of the time it's on, but because it's only on at that point. And since 2000, only the Rams have won the Super Bowl with six primetime games. That was 2021. So Dan said the Cowboys may have the hardest schedule. Let's talk about the easiest schedule. This is In the Moment last night. Dan Orlovsky and the NFL Live crew on ESPN doing a great job getting the schedule. And here's who Dan Orlovsky thinks has the easiest schedule in the league this year.
3: From an offensive perspective, this might be the easiest schedule in football.
0: Okay,
2: wow. Get into it.
3: From an offensive perspective,
2: you're
3: starting week one. Eagles offense, starting week one. Okay. Tell me when they run into an elite defense.
2: Maybe I'll
3: tell you when it is. It's week 15. It's Seattle. You're going to see a good defense. Like I think the Rams are going to have a good defense.
2: You told me the Cowboys.
3: I like the Giants defense.
2: It's going to be a lot better.
3: Giants good. But I'm talking an elite defense. Okay. From an offensive perspective, and Philadelphia is going to have a very good offensive line with Sean Mannion. This is the easiest that I've seen so far. This is the easiest schedule when it comes to an offense going against defenses that I've seen so far. They don't see an elite unit till week 15.
0: Okay, so the Eagles schedule that he's talking about there, home against Washington, at Tennessee, at Chicago, at home against the Rams, home against Jacksonville, home against Carolina, home against Dallas, at Washington, home against New York, the Giants, before the bye week in week 10. So that's their first nine. Let's just go based on that because that's kind of the first part of the season for them. Numerically, the easiest schedule goes to Cleveland and then New Orleans. Philadelphia is on that list of the top 10 easiest schedules, but do we look at Philadelphia and say there's an entrance point into an easy schedule and a lot of wins early with this team?
1: Yeah, I don't think Dan is off base when evaluating the defenses of the opponents that the Eagles will face. Where my mind went to immediately was no excuse for Nick Sirianni, Jalen Hurts, Sean Mannion not to get this team in position where they're contending for a division title and being back in the postseason.
2: Right.
1: There's zero excuses. Moving on from A.J. Brown is not an excuse. You drafted Mekhi Lemon in the first round. Clearly, you have a plan in terms of trying to mitigate his departure. So there are no excuses as to why this team can't get out to a hot start and why this offense could potentially should potentially get rolling early on. So that's the thing that came top of mind when I saw that schedule and I heard Dan Orlovsky's comments. Jalen Hurts and Nick Sirianni are all out of excuses. Mm-hmm.
0: All right, there's a lot more to get to, obviously, with this, because easiest schedule, hardest schedule, biggest storylines, who's set up for success, who's set up for failure, and who's set up early on to ease injury returns, especially with arguably the best player in the sport and the best player in the sport over the last decade. We will get to that coming up after Smalls has this from PayPal.
2: The schedule is out, and PayPal is proud to be the official peer-to-peer payment sponsor of the NFL. 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
0: 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A reminder, NBA playoffs get going again tonight. Both games. 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NHL playoffs, by the way. Is there anything that proves the interim coach bump more than the Vegas Knights? They get rid of. I'm not celebrating getting rid of Bruce Cassidy. That's not what I'm saying. But they fire Bruce Cassidy on March 29th. They hire John Tortorella, and now they're going to the conference finals, and they're 15-4-1 with Torts. John Tortorella, thank you. The interim coach bump alive and well thanks to Torts. Let's go. I'm a Vegas Knights guy now. Anyway. All right, schedule release. Chiefs last night get their schedule, as did the rest of the team, but the rest of the league. But specifically to the Mahomes injury, first few games, Denver at home, Indy at home, at the Dolphins, at the Raiders, and then a bye. That's 1, 2, 3, 4 games, and then a bye. We don't know Mahomes' status.
1: They should be 3-1 going into that bye.
2: Absolutely.
0: With or without Mahomes?
1: With or without Mahomes.
0: Okay, go on that, because that's where it gets really interesting.
1: Well, I mean, that's why you go out and you get somebody like Justin Fields, who started a hell of a lot of games in this league. And then you have Garrett Nussmeier, the rookie, and we'll see what ends up happening with him. But I absolutely look at the Kansas City Chiefs as a team that could have a big bounce back year. I mean, 6-11 last year, they very easily could flip that and go 11-6 this year.
2: Yeah, if you're a Chiefs fan, you're pumped to see this. Absolutely. Yeah. Now, starting off the season versus Denver, that one's going to be tough, obviously, even though it's at home. But Bo Nix coming back, fingers crossed. It seems like he's on track to have that ankle be ready to go by the start of the regular season. They were very tough last year. Expect them to be tough again this year. But then, to your point, easing Mahomes in or easing the team in without him, Indy, the Dolphins, the Raiders, then you get a bye before you have to face the Chargers again at home. I would imagine that the league is also pumped by this because Patrick Mahomes is obviously a big box office draw. And with or without him, this is very favorable for the Kansas City Chiefs.
0: Dare I ask, any thought if you're the Chiefs to only look at this as a 13-game schedule for him? Just right off the bat, you're not playing the first four. We're giving you an extra month plus. Because you think about the 4 weeks plus the bye, you could get, CeCe just said, with or without him, they should be able to get to 3-1. Would you ever consider this a 13-game season for Patrick Mahomes and not even let him play the first four?
1: I don't think that's entirely up to the Chiefs. I think Patrick Mahomes is going to have a hell of a lot to say about that, given the contract that they gave him once upon a time. They are business partners. Mm-hmm. I don't know that they're going to be in a position to dictate to him as much as other teams would be able to do with other players.
0: Okay.
1: Patrick Mahomes is one of the faces of the league. I don't think the league gives the Kansas City Chiefs this game. I don't think they give our network this game if they didn't have some insight as to who the quarterbacks would be in this matchup.
2: Agree.
1: And I think that both guys are tracking to be the week one starter for their respective teams.
0: Okay, but then walk us through this, because obviously as somebody that played 11 years in this league at the highest of levels and won a Super Bowl and never actually played on a losing team, which is the most amazing thing, do they change their offensive game plan and strategy in Kansas City, knowing they have winnable games without him being Superman, and allow him to just be Clark Kent for the first
1: Well, they told us they're going to do that. That's why they drafted Kenneth Walker. I mean, they signed Kenneth Walker. They told us they're going to do that. This is going to be a team that features the ground game because he will be one of the most dynamic running backs that Andy Reid has had in the Mahomes era of Chiefs football. So I'm excited to see what K-9 can do.
2: Me too.
1: With that offensive line, with those skill position players around him, I think it's going to be a much different style than we're accustomed to seeing from the Kansas City Chiefs. We know them from all of the big splash plays, the explosives down the field. But I absolutely see a world where the Chiefs could adopt a ground-and-pound mentality and allow Patrick Mahomes, and I can't believe I'm saying this, to be the complement to what they do with a really strong defense and a really strong run game.
2: But imagine if that's how they start the season, that ground game gets going, and then once Mahomes is back to full strength, then they unleash him towards the back end of the season. That's a scary proposition for the division and the AFC.
0: So the first part of the schedule with Kansas City, we know, is relatively easy, if there's a such thing as easy in the NFL. Because I'll tell you, one of my takeaways from last night, how is it possible that we have as many good games as I think we're going to have? Like, there's so few bad teams for me.
2: But there's always surprise bad
0: teams. Of course, definitely. Guys, you know, get hurt, unfortunately. But I'm like looking at this, I'm like, well, that's a big matchup. That's a big matchup. How many teams would I look at and take, they could have a big matchup? So then you think about Kansas City after Thanksgiving. November 26th at the Bills. Mm-hmm. December 3rd at the Rams, December 13th Bengals, December 21st Patriots, December 27th Niners, January 2nd or 3rd Chargers. I mean, that's Chargers.
2: That's a tough stretch.
0: That's a tough stretch. So, like, but by then, wear and tear on him, he's healthier, you know, because of it, and maybe they're good to go. And see, this is the thing. I know a lot of people don't think Kansas City are considered Super Bowl contenders. I personally will look at Kansas City as a Super Bowl contender as long as Patrick Mahomes is up.
1: No question. I'm right there with you.
0: If he's upright, let me be very clear about this. If Patrick Mahomes is upright, they are a Super Bowl contender.
2: Did they look like Super Bowl contenders last year when he was upright?
0: I don't think he was fully healthy last year at any point, even when he was considered healthy.
2: But he was just never upright.
0: Yeah. Okay. So fully upright. Fully 100% upright, not banged up, which I know the argument is he's not going to be that to start the season. But the schedule last night, the information we now have that we did not have 24 hours ago at this time, allows him to ease into it in a way that would maybe fall into a beautiful next arc of his career where Patrick Mahomes can be the quarterback of run first teams.
1: It's, you know what's amazing? I'm sitting here looking at the Kansas City Chiefs track record with Mahomes as their starting quarterback. Mahomes has never had a top 10 running game. Ever.
0: Okay, can I ask you a question on that?
1: Never.
0: Is it because he's so great they don't lean into the run, or he's had to pass because they don't have a running game? Like, which one is it?
1: I think it could be the latter.
0: Okay, so he had to make up for a deficiency. This year, what you're saying is...
1: And it's not as if Andy Reid didn't want to try to run the football. Remember, they invested a first-round pick in Clyde Edwards-Helaire out of LSU. It just didn't work out.
0: But they did, and they won a Super Bowl with him on the roster, and then he came
1: back. But he was never what they thought he was going to be.
0: I think he was actually on the roster last year. I think he came back, didn't he?
1: Okay, that's fine.
0: No, I'm just randomly. But now, when you think about that, when you think about him in the mix, K-9 in the mix, I would keep going. if there are other guys that are still out there, I'd sign more. I would go all in on what you're saying and make sure that I have the best running game in the sport.
1: The best run game that Patrick Mahomes has had, they were 16th in rushing. I said this last year. The Kansas City Chiefs have been cavalier in terms of protecting Patrick Mahomes. Mm-hmm. They need to protect him. I think they've gone a long ways in trying to do that from a personnel standpoint. But now it's up to Andy Reid and the offensive staff to do that from a play-calling standpoint. And that's why you bring in somebody like Kenneth Walker, the Super Bowl MVP. Let K-9 eat. Let him be the bell cow. There's no reason why he shouldn't have 20 touches every single game. Funnel the offense through him, especially early on, and allow Patrick Mahomes to get back into the flow of things when it comes to playing football at a high level and recovering from that knee injury.
0: Okay, so what we've discussed for the first 25 minutes or so of the show is what was released. As interesting as how they were released. We will get to that with Smalls painting that picture after this with Sherwin-Williams Paint.
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0: Number 8.
2: Doing that. And our Super Bowl champion, Chris Canty, rocking his Virginia Cavaliers.
0: Number one.
2: Mind you, Virginia sent me some gear.
3: Yeah.
2: Very nice of them because they had some student athletes come in to view the show.
4: Wow.
2: We gave them a tour, and they were very kind to send me some Virginia gear. Mm-hmm. And Orange and Blue Cousins, you know, I think they recognize my Illinois ties. But enough about college football. It's time to talk NFL, because the schedule release was yesterday. And as we know, the social media teams for all 32 NFL programs, this is their Super Bowl. They work on this for a really long time. They're incredibly creative. These releases are really, really fun. And I'm going to give you my top 5 schedule releases by teams. But first, an honorable mention. The team might not be very good this year, but I loved their social media schedule release. Shout out to the Miami Dolphins. Did you see theirs?
4: I did not.
2: So the players are on the field practicing and they're being summoned. Sorry. They say, Mr. Ross wants to see you. And the players are like, uh-oh, am I going to get cut? What's happening? They're really worried. And then they walk into an office and it's Rick Ross, the boss.
4: Yes. I saw. I didn't know what you were referring to. I saw pictures going around. I didn't even put 2 and 2 together. That was the whole video. Wow.
2: It was very good.
4: French Montana, Max B, Rick Ross, Smoking Part 2, best song out right now. Anyway, early candidate song of the summer. Go ahead.
2: Let's kick it off with number 5.
0: Number 5.
2: There's someone in the NFL that is always entertaining, and it's very smart for this team to use him for their schedule release video. Let's head, actually right here, to New York City to Hudson Yards.
5: It is time. Bonjour, oui, oui. It is me, Winston Van Gogh.
6: So he's drawing it for 15 seconds, and you have 15 seconds.
7: Guess it. Okay.
6: And then if you don't guess it, we walk away.
7: Okay.
5: You got a chance to win some New York Football Giants tickets.
8: Blue 42, down on it! All right, that's Qatar. The plane!
6: Whoa, okay then.
5: Yeah!
2: So this is why I love the Giants schedule release video.
3: That's awesome.
2: Jameis Winston is always entertaining. Winston Van Gogh, very funny. But I loved that they involved the fans. So Jameis Winston would draw a picture that would indicate who the opponent was. A Giants fan would guess. And if they got it right, they got tickets to the game, which I thought was
3: that
2: very
3: is incredible.
2: Fun. It was a build-up and a payoff. And obviously, Jameis dressed with a beret like Winston Van Gogh was very clever.
3: Can I say this? There might not be a quarterback room that has more entertainment than the Giants quarterback room. With Jackson Dart in the aura, you saw him on Tuesday night at the United Way fundraiser.
2: He's got presence.
3: And then Jameis Winston, how magnetic, how charismatic he is, especially when he's out in New York City. To say he's a backup quarterback, that dude is a star in New York City.
2: Absolute star.
3: So that was awesome that the Giants involved him for the schedule release. Very cool.
2: Let's head to the Midwest.
0: Number 4.
2: The Indianapolis Colts. Mm. Did you guys see this one?
4: Go ahead.
2: Instead of The Simpsons, it's The Schedule. Let's take a little peek at what they did.

Bart writing, we will not include Tyreek Hill in these videos on the chalkboard. 4,252 days without a win in Jacksonville. Homer leaving work. Lisa on the sax, as always.

0: Who's the offensive line on the couch. It was so clever, so well done. The Simpsons are an institution. And the fact that the Colts could incorporate the Simpsons into their schedule release video was really, really well done.
1: That's pretty cool. That's pretty cool. I like that one. That's well done by the Indianapolis Colts.
2: I'm fascinated by this. I want to know the backstory.
0: Yeah.
2: Did the people at the Simpsons do this for them? Are they just like getting rights to like imitate it? Like I'm fat the backs because that's the real Simpsons.
0: It's the real Simpsons,
2: right? So I want to know the backstory on that. That's a fascinating one. All right, so Giants 5, Colts 4, Smallsy.
3: Next number one. 3.
0: Evan, I know you're gonna love this one. One of the most iconic movies of all time, and two NFL players that fit the bill.

0: like to nominate myself right now for worst take of the week, Hammer and Emmett on Saturdays, with the take I'm about to have.
1: Okay.
0: I watched that video last night, and I completely went to another place of where I thought Mendoza was going to go as a pro. I increased my viewpoint of him as a pro.
1: Because of this video?
0: Yes. Because I can start him on the bench now. With their relationship, with them doing bits like this,
1: it was so funny.
0: I feel like I can put him on the bench and give him time, because if these two guys have a love affair with each other, and Kirk Cousins is invested in Mendoza's development.
2: Yeah, they became best friends.
1: They became best friends.
0: But I'm just saying, I literally went to the place of, I think Mendoza's going to be really, really good, because I don't think he's going to have to play right away.
2: I think that's a good take.
0: It's a good take?
2: I think so. It shows that he like can make fun of himself. They both can like kind of laugh at each other's
0: these
2: jokes.
0: I
2: think it's a good dynamic.
0: That was the most football-y. Like, I think the way they released it will impact the football of any of the schedule releases. That's a horrible take.
3: No,
0: I'm telling you.
3: It's not a bad take.
0: It's not a bad take?
3: No, it's not.
0: Oh, I was hoping it was.
1: Yeah, I think it's a bad take.
0: Thank you. Thank you, Smallsy.
1: Just because they both leaned into acting like stepbrothers in the Raiders schedule release videos does not mean that there won't be tension in the locker room between them. They both are professionals who want to compete at the highest level.
0: I understand, but
3: but you know what, though? Fernando Mendoza being willing to do that, it doesn't give me Carson Wentz Philadelphia Eagles vibes.
1: No.
3: And that was one of the question marks that we had with his personality type. How would that fit in an NFL locker room? Looks like it's going to be just fine.
1: Mm-hmm. Number two. Let's go to
4: Number
1: Music
4: two.
1: City. Music City. The Tennessee Titans are always very good at this, especially when they involve people walking the streets of Nashville. Here's what they pulled up this year.
5: Just tell me, I look like Dustin Hoffman.
1: Who are you?
6: Oh my gosh, Woody Johnson, the owner of the New York Jets. Woody Johnson?
5: Barsug.
1: Obviously not Woody Johnson.
3: Big Dom.
6: Yeah, looks just like you.
5: Because I have a brother named Dom.
1: So they're finding random people on the streets in Nashville.
3: That's great.
6: Oh. My bad.
1: Derrick Henry.
0: I don't know about that one.
1: This one was pretty good. CJ Stroud.
6: Bro, you look just like him.
0: This is
3: CJ Stroud. That's good.
1: So
3: that's good.
1: Randos on the streets
3: that look like people from the opponent.
1: But
3: that's great.
1: But they're also kind of
0: That's great.
1: They're also kind of poking fun though at their opponents while they do this.
3: That's great. That's great.
1: Very, very well done.
3: That is awesome. This is probably one of the most creative ones I've seen in years. That's pretty good.
0: And they have Macaulay Culkin as Joe Burrow.
1: Yes.
0: But you guys, Rob Ryan, this guy.
1: You know, there can only, as CC, you say, there can only be one number one. So who takes home the crown?
4: Number one.
1: For the best schedule release video of 2026. They crush it every year. It's the Chargers.
3: Yes.
1: Who did the Halo video this year? I'm sure you guys were able to see highlights of this one.
3: Yes.
1: And
3: great.
1: As someone who never played video games in her life, I didn't really understand the mechanisms of the game. But they did such a good job, I don't need to. You have to watch this a couple times because of all the little Easter eggs and nuggets and shade that they throw in here.
3: I mean, it was great. It was great. The Patriots, nothing to see here.
1: the game
3: temporarily pausing. It was awesome.
1: How about the Houston Texans, where involved the C.J. Stroud, Caleb Williams conversation on the field?
3: How about the 49ers one, where the player goes down after going through the power plant by the practice field? That was great. I mean, the Chargers nailed this. 10 out of 10, no notes. Every single year. Every single year.
1: They kill it. Their social media team absolutely kills it. So there you go. Our honorable mention, the Dolphins with Rick Ross. Number five, Winston Van Gogh and the New York Giants. Number four, the Indianapolis Colts with the Simpsons. Number three, Fernando Mendoza and Kirk Cousins as stepbrothers for the Raiders. Number two, the Titans, Who Are You? And number one, again, the LA Chargers with the Halo video.
0: Well done. Top five schedule releases. Wow. Well, imagine if we had a social media guru that was as good as they do. I mean, I'm just... Hey, Rob. All right, coming up, we talk about Mahomes in the first four games of the season and how that could impact Kansas City. Is there another team that should be smiling based on us?

0: star player being injured, and they're scheduled to start the season. We'll get to that next. 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
13: It's an interesting take by Cam Pride.
14: Why, because cheeseburger?
13: Yeah, but it's like Miami. Jimmy
14: no,
13: Buffett.
14: It's like the Keys.
13: Right. Like, that's what I'm saying.
14: Are you Parrothead?
13: No, but he was always at Heat games.
14: See?
13: He actually got, you know, he got kicked out of a Heat game once by a referee?
14: Jimmy Buffett? What?
13: Look it up.
14: I've been to a Jimmy Buffett concert. I was an honorary parrot headbird.
12: Hold on. What? Give me the backstory, man.
13: I don't know.
12: You can't just lay something out there like
13: this
12: that.
13: This was not one of these security removals. The ref kicked him out. Look it up. Seriously.
14: Stand by. Wow.
13: Yeah.
14: Research it, John.
13: We're going to get to the Micah Parsons.
12: Wow.
13: I'm serious.
12: I did not expect that.
13: Okay. Smalls?
14: He got let me take you back. February 4th, 2001. Jimmy Buffett ejected from a Miami Heat New York Knicks game for shouting profanities at a referee.
13: I told you.
14: The referee ordered security to remove Buffett, who was a season ticket holder, from his courtside seat after the singer called him a stupid bleeper.
13: Yeah.
14: Over a missed call.
12: Wow.
13: Yeah.
14: Jimmy Buffett out.
13: Yeah.
12: Wow.
13: Got bounced. Yeah. That's pretty good knowledge by me. I just want to.
12: Do we know who the ref was?
13: I'm sure it was Tony Brothers.
12: Tony Brothers?
14: Joe Forte?
13: Yeah. Yeah. There was two Joseph Forte was a great shooting guard for North Carolina.
12: Oh, Joe Forte? Yeah. Him and Julius Peppers on that same team? Yeah. They got busy.
14: Matt Forte.
12: Yeah.
13: Matt Forte. We're just going to go through Forte. That, you know what your forte is knowing Fortes, obviously. I just want to point out one quick thing. The Mendoza stepbrothers take. Let's just be all clear before we get to Micah Parsons, his injury, and his return relative to the Packers schedule.
14: The Packers.
13: The Packers.
12: The Packers.
13: I made what I thought was an absurd take that I truly believe, that I think the Raiders are going to have the benefit of not having to start Mendoza because he and Kirk Cousins are going to be so perfect together, and Kirk Cousins is going to be such a great mentor that it's going to be completely understandable to start the number one overall pick on the bench this upcoming year because of what I assume their relationship is going to be based on a schedule release video. I thought that was an absurd take. A man who won a Super Bowl and played 11 years in the NFL said that is not an absurd take. Those are the kind of things you have to look for in terms of mentorship, leadership, and acceptance of role in order to have one day earned greatness, right?
12: Mm-hmm.
13: And you, Smalls, think that is the worst take you've ever heard in your life?
14: I mean, you've had some bad takes, so I don't know if it's the worst. But I would say that just because both of them participated in a schedule release video and were leaning into acting in it, emphasis on acting, mm-hmm. doesn't mean that as the season progresses and both of them want to start, that their relationship is going to be fine. But I do think that the way that Vegas is going about this, very different than what Kirk Cousins experienced in Atlanta. He was kind of blindsided by the Michael Penix Jr. pick. He went there, uprooted his family from Minnesota, where they very much liked it, where he had success, to go down there. And then that was dropped on him. At least in this situation, these circumstances, both parties know what is expected of them.
13: Okay. Now, let's get to, we talk about Mahomes, right? And we talk about the fact that Mahomes banged up, coming back. How does the schedule look? Relatively easy for Kansas City to start. Micah Parsons is the other major, major megastar player that is banged up to start the season, potentially out early in the season. Smalls' squad, the Green Bay Packers, if he misses the first four games, Vikings, Jets, Falcons, Bucks to start the season, Baker Mayfield on paper would be deemed the best quarterback of that crew, but that's at Minnesota, at the Jets, home against the Falcons, and then at the Bucks. Smalls, how do you feel about the fact that you may have caught a break as a Packers fan where you're not facing the hardest tests early on, potentially without Micah?
14: Yeah, this is a very advantageous early schedule for the Packers and for that defense who's waiting for Micah Parsons to return, for them to feel like they don't have to rush him back. They can give him a little bit of a breather, a little bit of a runway to come back, because obviously the Packers, a completely different team without Micah Parsons. We know that them losing five games down the stretch to end their season, pretty big deal without Micah Parsons. They were 9-3-1 with Micah, 0-5 in games that he didn't play or finish. When you remove a team leading 12.5 sacks from the equation, that's a problem. But when you kick off the season versus the Vikings, the Jets, the Falcons, and as you mentioned, Baker Mayfield and the Bucks feeling like the toughest challenge for them early in the schedule, that's an easy landing spot for that defense if you don't want Micah to have to start the season, or if you don't have him available to start the season.
13: It's not about wanting, right?
14: Right, exactly.
13: He feels more he's not going to be ready yet. Mahomes would be, when are you going to decide to put him back? I think there are
12: more ways to protect Patrick Mahomes than there are Micah Parsons.
14: Right.
12: That's just what it comes down to.
13: So you look at that. CeCe, you've said, hey, Bears, Caleb, that's the quarterback I want in that division. Ben Johnson, that's the coach, along with your former teammate Dan Campbell, that I want in that division. All of that said,
0: Does this change your viewpoint on the Packers based on the way in which they could start without Micah?
12: No.
0: Okay.
12: But that means,
0: you, small
12: but that means there's a lot of pressure on Jordan Love to deliver. I mean, that's not – like, I don't – listen, Minnesota, they're going to be interesting. The Tampa Bay Buccaneers are always competitive under Todd Bowles with Baker Mayfield. The Chicago Bears, week five. Be careful with the New York Jets, week two. Be careful because that's on the road. I'm just I don't look at this as a lot of layups for the Green Bay Packers in the first half of the schedule. I don't, especially without Micah. This is not a situation where you can have a tale of two Jordan Loves throughout the course of the regular season. He's going to have to put together 17 straight games where he can play really good to great football.
14: None of this Toyota-thon stuff.
12: None of this Toyota-thon stuff where he's like a slow lull at the beginning of the season
14: can't
12: and he kicks it into high gear. No, he's got to be good early on, especially without Micah. It puts more pressure on him. It puts him more forward-facing along with Matt LaFleur, and those two are going to have to deliver until Micah in that defense gets back to being as dominant as they showed early on last year.
0: Mm-hmm. Here's the counter, though, right? The counter is... their biggest rival, Bears. Look at their schedule.
14: Tough.
0: And not early, though. It's tougher late, right? At Carolina.
12: Yeah, the final month of the season for the Bears where they play all the division opponents plus the Bills. That's tough.
0: At Carolina, home against Minnesota, home against Philly, home against the Jets before the October 11th game against the Packers. So both teams, I mean, you say, you know, hey, Bears could be good. And you got to say, yeah, you're right. Because you could look at this and say, both teams could be 3-1, 4-0 at that time that they would play each other. I mean, right now, Sunday, October 11th, Chicago at Green Bay, we knew it was going to be a huge game going in. It could be two undefeated teams, potentially, going in. 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
26: A profile comes across your For You page. You like what you see. You want to engage.
27: Jalen, do you need a new tight end? I could be that guy. I could play for the Eagles.
26: I don't know about that one.
27: Doesn't seem like you're very confident in me, Michelle.
13: That's not what she said.
26: Yeah.
13: Wow.
26: Okay. I don't know if that DM would be a fruitful one.
28: It's true. The tush push was not working as well last year.
29: How could I get out of this?
26: Here I am trying to give Pat guidance on how to DM girls, and he took it to Jalen Hurts.
27: I'm trying to play for the Eagles.
26: Let's be realistic here.
27: DMing girls is, please.
28: We could all use a tight end.

0: Schedule released yesterday. That was last night. Pat Costello talking to Kyle Long yesterday on our show about how to DM people, because we learned that the former Pro Bowl offensive lineman not only DM'd his wife as a way of meeting her and then obviously dating her and marrying her, he also DM'd Patrick Mahomes as a way to get on the Chiefs, and he got on the Chiefs.
1: It worked. He's the king of DMs.
0: He's the king of DMs that we learned yesterday. Schedule release has been a big story, obviously, in the National Football League, which we will get to. NBA playoffs get restarted tonight. Regoing, that's not a word. Restarted tonight with Pistons and Cavs, a game number 6 in Cleveland, and game number 6 San Antonio and Minnesota in San Antonio tonight. So, in Minnesota tonight. So those games, ESPN Radio presented by Gusto, and two hockey games last night as my Vegas Knights, that's now my team, they beat the Ducks 5-1. They advance. They have the Avalanche, who have been unbelievable. President's Cup this year, 8-1 in the playoffs. Canadians beat the Sabres. Montreal up 3-2. Carolina is waiting for the winner of that. Why are you giving me that look?
1: Because you're kind of a Vegas guy now. Vegas, well, Golden Knights. Yeah. You're in on the Vegas Raiders because of their schedule release video. You think Fernando Mendoza and Kirk Cousins, indicating that it's going to be a very good relationship between the two of them. And now you think Mendoza is going to hit another level as a pro because of their stepbrother's schedule release video.
0: That's right.
1: You're a Vegas guy.
0: Yeah, I'm a Vegas guy. We're just a wild man. Okay. First of all, the reason I like Vegas on the Knights is because, not that I was rooting for Bruce Cassidy to get fired, but I have this thing where I think the interim coach usually brings some life early on to a team. Yeah. They're in the conference finals in the NHL, and 15-4-1 is the record of John Tortorella since he took over as head coach. Like, there's a significance to that. But to the football part, yeah, I'm the idiot that watched that video between Mendoza and Cousins last night and thought, hey, that relationship is important, and I don't believe a rookie quarterback should automatically start right off the bat. And can you sit behind someone you're going to learn from? I guarantee you, CeCe, that early on in your career, you either didn't play as much as later in your career or sat in general. And the key was, who did you sit behind? Who was teaching you, not only from a coaching perspective, but from your brothers on the field, right? I would have to assume that there are veterans early on that, like, hey, I think this guy is playing his butt off, but is also interested in my development. That's got to be important, no?
2: No, that's important. I think that the relationship between Kirk Cousins and Fernando Mendoza seems like it's off to a good start. Mm-hmm. I think from a personality standpoint, in terms of what both players are interested in, what both players' values and morals are, there's a lot of alignment.
1: Yeah.
2: And I think that in terms of being able to relate to the locker room, I think that's the key. Kirk Cousins has never really had an issue ingratiating himself into locker rooms. And the fact that he and Fernando Mendoza seem to have on its face a decent working relationship, I think that's a net positive in terms of the Las Vegas Raiders finding a cornerstone, their future franchise quarterback to build around, but also the timeline in which they're going to bring him along.
1: Remember when Aaron Rodgers went to the Jets and he was taking his teammates out in the city? They were doing stuff in New York City. I would love to be a fly on the wall to see what Kirk Cousins and Fernando Mendoza are doing to bond. You think they're going to Kohl's? They're going shopping? You think they're building fires in the backyard?
2: Team Bible study?
1: Like, what are they doing?
0: Well, I'm sure the guys do bond over the Bible study.
2: No doubt. Sure. There's no question.
0: Yeah.
1: But I would just love to see what the two of them, because as you mentioned, they have similar personality types, what they're doing to bond and get to know
0: one another. I'll say it in a clean way. What you're saying is it doesn't scream Vegas.
1: No, I don't think they're going
0: out.
1: To the Vegas clubs. I don't think they have bottle service at the club.
0: It's like a bottle of milk is what the two of them have at the club. Anyway, all right. So you go to ESPN.com, and we have all the coverage, obviously, of the NFL schedule release. Our buddy Dan Graziano did something, overreaction, not overreaction, based on schedule release. And so thank you to Dan in advance, providing us some ammo to discuss here. Let's do it here. All right. Overreaction or not an overreaction? The Bears will miss the postseason. Context as to why this was asked. Strength of schedule, most difficult strength of schedule in the National Football League based on the release last night. The Chicago Bears. Smalls, overreaction or not an overreaction? Bears missed the playoffs.
1: Not an overreaction. I expect regression from the Bears. They were great last year in year one with Ben Johnson and Caleb Williams, but they won a lot of close games. Caleb had to pull a lot of fourth quarter magic out of his hat, and now the book is out on him. Yes, Ben Johnson is innovative. Yes, now this team is they have momentum and they are having more reps together. But based on the schedule, especially the end of the regular season schedule for them, is pretty brutal. I would not be surprised in that division, too, where we think the Packers are going to be good. The Lions look like they're going to be good again. What are the Vikings going to be with Kyler Murray at quarterback? I would not be surprised to see regression from the Bears this season.
2: Overreaction. I don't see a regression for the Chicago Bears. The Bears have a plus 15-day net rest differential. It's the second highest net rest differential since 2002.
0: What does that mean? You have to explain that.
2: Well, that means that when we start talking about the scheduling, they have longer weeks. They have extra days to being able to prepare for the upcoming opponent as opposed to what that opponent has. Mm. So net rest differential. So even though they have some tough games, extra time for prepare. And when you have a coach like Ben Johnson that's as adept at the X's and O's, that is a huge competitive advantage for the Chicago Bears. So I don't see the regression that everybody's talking about.
0: Overreaction, not an overreaction from Graz, ESPN.com. Bengals will return to the AFC Championship game. Smalls.
1: I can see it. I don't think this is an overreaction at all. The Bengals, with Joe Burrow healthy, are obviously a different team. And they have the league's third easiest schedule. So we have some turnover in that division as well. What are the Ravens going to look like with the new head coach and Jesse Minter? The Browns, what's the quarterback situation? The Steelers, what's the quarterback situation? I wouldn't be surprised to see the Bengals return to the form we've seen with a healthy Joe Burrow.
2: Yeah, listen, there's a lot to like with the Cincinnati Bengals. The schedule, it's crazy. Only four opponents with winning records from a year ago. And two of those games are the Pittsburgh Steelers. So, I mean, I like what the Bengals did in terms of their defensive line, trading for Dexter Lawrence, bringing in Jonathan Allen, drafting Cassius Howell out of Texas A&M, signing Boye Mafe. You still have Shamar Stewart, who was a first-round pick from a year ago. You got Miles Murphy, who was a first-round pick from 2023. They have a lot of talent in that defensive line room, and I think that sets the stage for what should be a much-improved unit coming into 2026. But the biggest question I have with the Bengals is, are they going to be serious about protecting Joe Burrow? And the biggest way they're going to have to protect him is keep him out of the shotgun. They spend so much time in the shotgun. There's no deception. All defenders on the other side of the ball, they know where the ball is at all times. Something about that has to change if the Cincinnati Bengals are going to help Joe Burrow get through a season healthy.
0: Overreaction or not an overreaction? The Kansas City Chiefs will return to the Super Bowl. Easy early portion of the schedule with Mahomes banged up. Smalls.
1: Overreaction. I know you guys both say as long as Mahomes is healthy for the majority of the season that you expect them to be right back there. I am not in that camp. When Mahomes was healthy, the numbers have been in decline. After the Eagles took it to them in the Super Bowl, that team did not look the same when Mahomes was healthy earlier in the year. You have Travis Kelce returning, who's obviously at the end of his career. The secondary, gone. They went to L.A. And most importantly, they're in a very, very difficult division. So I'm not ready to go there with the Chiefs and just assume that because Patrick Mahomes is going to come back healthy at some early point of the season that they're going to be able to return to form and get back to the Super Bowl.
2: Health and availability of the others around him have played a huge role in what we saw last year, right? Rashee Rice dealing with some stuff off the field. Xavier Worthy getting hurt early on, that matters. The offensive line, Josh Simmons not particularly being healthy early on in the season. I think all of those key actors, if they're healthy, that sets up well for Patrick Mahomes. And then, oh, by the way, he's got K-9 in the backfield, a Super Bowl MVP, a 1,000-yard rusher. Patrick Mahomes, since he became a full-time starter in Kansas City, has never had a 1,000-yard rusher. So I think this is going to be a huge difference. If the Kansas City Chiefs are going to get back to the Super Bowl, and I absolutely think it's possible, they're going to have to adopt the philosophy offensively of what the New England Patriots did in the 2010s with Tom Brady. Remember, they went to, what, four Super Bowls in the 2010s between 2014 and 2018? In a couple of those seasons, you're talking about the New England Patriots being top three in rush attempts in the league. Kansas City has never been that. They need to start that part, that phase for Patrick Mahomes' career, having a dominant run game to support the greatest quarterback talent we've seen in a generation.
0: Overreaction or not an overreaction? Just as a setup for a point of context here, five of the previous 10 Super Bowls have featured a team that did not make the playoffs in the season before, including New England this past year, the Bengals in 2021, the Niners in 19, Eagles in 17, Falcons in 16. So with that, reaction or overreaction or not an overreaction, a team that missed last season's playoffs will play in the Super Bowl this upcoming season.
2: Yeah, I think that is legitimate.
0: So not an overreaction.
2: Not an overreaction. And my early candidate, leader in the clubhouse based on the schedule, my Baltimore Ravens.
1: It's a good one.
2: Baltimore Ravens' first seven games against non-playoff opponents. Now, it's followed by a stretch where they have four straight playoff teams, and then they finish with four straight division games. I think it's the schedule sets up well for Jesse Minter in his first year. If they can avoid the early season drama that the Baltimore Ravens always seem to fall into, think back to what happened in Buffalo last year, the year before that, Isaiah Likely's toe on the back line of the end zone. Like, if they can avoid that early season opener drama and get this thing off to a hot start, all of a sudden now you could talk about the Baltimore Ravens grabbing the AFC North title and running away with that on their way to running away with the number one seed in the AFC.
1: And if I was going to pick a team to do that, I'm going to stay in the same division and go with the aforementioned Cincinnati Bengals.
0: I think they're, and by the way, the Ravens per DraftKings, the favorites to actually get to the Super Bowl out of the AFC. I think if you just go based on a non-playoff teams that are getting the most hype on our network by our analysts, just teams that have been mentioned, okay, that I would say consider them. Detroit.
2: Yeah.
0: Dallas certainly is getting a lot of hype. The Giants have gotten a lot of hype. I don't know that anyone's ready to say Super Bowl, but there's certainly been buzz around playoffs.
1: Well, people weren't ready to say Super Bowl with the Patriots last season.
0: Me as a Patriots fan, until they got there, I wasn't ready to say
2: that. How is that possible? We were talking about them being a Super Bowl contender for the majority of the season, and you just couldn't get on board.
0: I don't know. Bad job by me. Baltimore, as you mentioned. Cincinnati, as you mentioned. Kansas City, obviously, is technically not a playoff team from a year ago. Right? So you do have candidates of non-playoff teams that if I told you Baltimore was going to be in the Super Bowl, you'd be like, yeah, and? Kansas City, yeah, and? Detroit and Dallas, you would say, based on history recently. You'd
1: and
0: be
1: in
0: like,
1: that division.
0: I don't know about that.
2: Can I throw out a team that nobody seems to have a read on? The Washington Commanders.
1: They are the most under-discussed big X-factor story in the NFL this season.
2: Nobody has a read on them, and they were in the Final Four 2 years ago. Nobody has a read on them.
1: Because you had turnover in the coaching staff, Jaden Daniels coming back from injury. There's a lot of question marks there, but there's a lot of upside there.
2: I'm going to say this. If the Commanders can get through the first three games of their season with a winning record, they will be in the postseason.
0: At the Eagles, at the Cowboys, home against the Seahawks. That's impossible. Under discussed. If only we had a four-hour national show to do that every day. We'll work on that. But you know what? You're right. What's there to discuss? You know what's there to discuss about the Commanders? That we don't discuss them because there's been no drama this offseason with them. That Jaden Daniels coming off the injury and their division is unbelievably dramatic. They have the Cowboys. The Eagles now have become as dramatic as the Cowboys. And the Giants not only made a coaching change, they got a Super Bowl winning coach who everyone knows by one name, Harbaugh.
1: And we didn't know if the GM was going to be the GM to start the season.
0: And we still don't, I feel like, in Joe Shane. So, yeah, they are the least, to Smalls' point, they're the least talked about team, but for good reason, because when you're doing the compare and contrast, should we spend the time on the Commanders or the Eagles? The Eagles have a superstar player that we're waiting to trade for months now. They have an offensive coordinator that gets fired. They have a general manager who's unbelievable and who has won with multiple coaches and multiple quarterbacks. That's pretty juicy.
1: There's a quarterback who has a new offensive coordinator quite literally every year, a former Super Bowl MVP that people are wondering if he's even good or could be on the hot seat.
0: Mm. And that's why we spend less time on the Commanders. Okay, so overreaction, not an overreaction. It's not an overreaction. Ask this question. Are we looking at a couple of game sevens in the NBA? We'll get to that after CC has this from Granger.
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3: 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It's an NBA playoff doubleheader. First in Cleveland, the Pistons face a must-win against the Cavs in Game 6. Then in Minnesota, the Timberwolves look to force a Game 7 against the Spurs. 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
1: 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Cam Pratt doing a tremendous job today of playing the wrong music for different themes. This is the Heat intro that they play. So we have...
2: Do you think any of us on this show...
3: Stop making everything about the Heat.
1: How is that? I'm just saying you played Cheeseburger in Paradise for the Packers.
3: Yeah, cheese. Everyone got it.
1: Pistons, Cavs tonight. Spurs, Timberwolves tonight. Which one's more likely to go to Game 7?
2: Spurs, Timberwolves.
0: Agreed.
1: Okay, so then you just made an insanely bold statement I want to hear more on. You think the Cavs-Pistons is donezo?
0: Yeah, it's over.
1: Tonight in Cleveland, it's done.
0: Yes.
1: You're letting everybody know that. It's done.
0: Yes.
1: Wow. Smalls, you're saying it's done too. Pistons are dead at this point.
2: I said Minnesota-San Antonio more because of the confidence I have in Minnesota and Ant Edwards. Like his commentary after the game where he said he doesn't see anybody in the locker room that's worried. There's another basketball game. Come out, put your boots on, get ready to go to war. I think Minnesota is going to be really fired up for this game. And they've found interesting ways to win this postseason. They've very much had a next man up mentality. They've been a tough out even when their backs are against the wall. So I wouldn't be surprised if we're looking at a Game 7 between these two and if Minnesota takes it to San Antonio.
1: Mm. And Knicks and Thunder, if you're them right now, just sitting around waiting, both teams trying to get guys healthy, Jalen Williams for the Thunder, OG Anunoby for the Knicks specifically, is there a specific rooting interest that you would have, whether it's team?
0: Yeah, if you're the Thunder, you want this to go seven games because you're hoping that Minnesota comes out of this series in the semis. You don't want to deal with Wemby. You haven't had very much luck throughout the course of the regular season when you're faced to San Antonio. Right, you played five times, you only won one of those games. So you want it to be a seven-game series because that's the only chance that Minnesota has of coming out of that series.
2: You also want it to go seven because this has been an incredibly physical series.
0: No doubt about it.
2: Whoever you're going to face, you want them to be as worn down as possible.
0: You want somebody to be tenderized.
2: Exactly. No doubt. We're not going to cause it, though. No chance.
1: So what's interesting about this, though, is if Minnesota were to come back and win this series, there's a part of me that would say if I'm Oklahoma City, I know you can beat anyone. But like that's the level of momentum that Ant-Man would have. That would be three straight Western Conference Finals, which is one more than Daryl Morey had in 19 years as a GM.
0: Oh, my God.
1: No, I just want to make sure
0: how
1: that people
0: are aware
1: of that.
0: How did you work Daryl Morey into that, man?
2: It's amazing. How did you find a way to throw shade at Daryl Morey?
1: Numerically, I'm just saying.
0: The man just got fired. He ain't got no job. And you still talking about it.
4: I'm pretty good at the winning thing.
1: He's got a lot of money, I'll tell you that much. But anyway. Point is,
2: he got fired on his day off.
1: Point is, that would be three straight Western Conference Finals and coming back from 3-2 down against Wemby. You don't think is there anything to the concept of momentum going into the next round? Because you could say Oklahoma City is rooting for the Spurs to lose, but the Spurs losing would mean a great comeback for the T-Wolves and maybe this invincibility feeling that they would have now moving forward. No?
0: No.
1: No, okay.
0: No.
1: I tried. Sorry, Minnesota. I tried. So are we just then, so three teams in your mind are really trending towards the finals? In your minds, how many teams right now could you even envision in the finals?
2: The Knicks, obviously the Thunder, and the Spurs.
1: CeCe? Because you just wrote off Minnesota, and you wrote off Detroit.
2: I'm really writing off. Well, yeah, because I think the Spurs could beat the Thunder.
0: I do, too. And I could see three teams in the finals. Knicks,
2: yeah.
0: Thunder, Spurs.
1: All right, so let me
2: make... And even with that, the Spurs are number three on that list because of the depth of OKC and obviously the muscle memory, the championship muscle memory.
1: Let me make
0: not
1: a case for
0: Cleveland.
1: Not
0: according to Sam Mitchell, not.
1: Well, let me make a case for Cleveland, then.
0: Go ahead.
1: And I don't want this to be an anti-Knicks thing at all. I want this to be a pro-Cleveland thing. Cleveland has been good for the last few years since Donovan Mitchell has been there.
2: Yeah.
1: They make the coaching change from J.B. Bickerstaff, who is a very good coach. Obviously, you see what he's done with Detroit. They make the in-season trade with James Harden, who I do not think is a big-game playoff performer, but the last couple of games he has played well, to his credit. They have tremendous depth. They can play double bigs. They have guys that have been there and done that, like Max Strus and Dennis Schroeder from either Olympics or playoffs or whatever. And they have a clear best player on the team. Again, so all these things, the Knicks can say the exact same thing. The Knicks are awesome. But the Cavs have a lot of things that you would look at and say, who am I going to go to in a big spot? Donovan Mitchell, no doubt. Can I play multiple ways? Yes, because I can play Allen and Mobley. And then if I want to take one of them out, probably Allen in that spot, can I go small ball? Yes, you can. You can do that, obviously, with Evan Mobley at center. And Max Strus is 6'5"-ish and, yeah, and big and strong enough to attempt to guard a bigger player. So, like, you can do things with them that I think would be versatile relative to lineups. So, don't the Cavs have a lot of what it takes to potentially make a run to the finals?
0: Yeah, the Cavs can score a lot. They can score with the Knicks. The problem is they don't play defense nearly as well as the Knicks. And that becomes the question. And that's the biggest difference between the Knicks last year and this year. Mike Brown did what Tom Thibodeau couldn't. Get Karl Anthony Towns to lock in on the defensive end of the court and play like a 7-foot player. So I respect everything that Cleveland has done this season. I just don't think Cleveland can get the requisite stops that it's going to take to beat the Knicks in the conference finals.
1: Very quickly, we have 6 teams left in the NBA, okay? Can we just rank very quickly most to least likely to get to the finals? So most would be Oklahoma City.
2: Yep.
0: Yes.
1: Second?
2: Next.
0: Actually, no. No. I wouldn't put OKC number one.
2: Really?
0: No. I think I would put the New York Knicks.
2: Wow. I have Knicks too.
0: Most right, likely to get to the finals?
1: What?
0: I think I will put the Knicks number one.
2: Nuno doesn't like that you did that.
0: Why?
2: Because he feels like it's...
1: Well, that's also his viewpoint of the opponent.
0: That's what I'm saying.
1: So wait, Smalls has... CC has the Knicks.
2: I have OKC, then the Knicks.
1: Okay, and then you have what,
2: CC? Spurs 3.
1: Wait, hold on. CC, you have Oklahoma City 2?
0: Yes.
1: Okay. So then 3 Spurs for both of you?
0: Yes.
2: 4 Minnesota for me.
1: Okay. CC?
0: Agreed.
1: Mini for both of you at 4. Who's 5 then?
2: Cavs.
0: Yep.
1: And who's 6? So then 6 obviously would be
2: Detroit.
1: Okay. So the real...
0: Sorry, Javonte.
1: The only discrepancy is most likely to get to the finals, which is in large part based on path. Small says, I don't care about the path. It's Oklahoma City. Have you not watched them? They haven't lost the game. CeCe says, yeah, Oklahoma City's great. I can envision the Spurs beating them. The Knicks' path is much easier. Fascinating. Our buddy David Dennis Jr. will join us, weigh in on this and other things as well. Coming up next, we're on Sportsmanlike, presented by Progressive Insurance.
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5: Kerr keeps it. Here's Pippen. Pippen outside the arc on the left. 8 on the shot. Hands back Jordan. Here's 6 on the shot. Jordan keeps the dribble. Jordan finds. Jordan hits Kerr. Kerr, 18-footer, good!
4: And we're just getting started. The NBA is on ESPN Radio.
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1: Daryl Morey is the single most overrated executive in the history of sports.
2: Two conference finals in 19 seasons. Never been to the NBA finals. Postseason record 79-79. The two worst contracts in the National Basketball Association, and he carries himself in a way you would think he is Pat Riley and Jerry West combined.
3: That clip has created an existential crisis for your boy. For the second time in a week, I agree with Evan Cohen and the take that he has. This is devastating to me and my loved ones. The things that this is causing me to reassess, to take inventory of, it's truly devastating.
4: That was my voice, and then David Dennis Jr. Wonderful. Yeah, that's a great setup. Oh, what a kind guy. Game day means traveling. Wherever I'm headed, I book with Marriott Bonvoy, official hotel partner of the NCAA and U.S. Soccer, with a portfolio of brands offering different comforts like complimentary breakfast at select hotels. There's an option that fits. Marriott Bonvoy, where game day checks in. For some reason, David Dennis Jr. is joining us now. ESPN Radio, okay. Manscaped.
5: May I jump in here?
4: Okay, go ahead.
5: David Dennis Jr., friend in life, friend of the show. Joining us now, as you mentioned, Evan. David, you agreed, not once but twice, with an Evan Cohen take. Wellness check. How are you? Have your friends and family disowned you? Are you sick to your stomach by yourself?
6: Yeah, I'm going through some really intense counseling right now. you know, I'm trying to recover. Mm. You know, my loved ones have stood by me during this time.
5: Nice.
6: And, you know, I really appreciate you, Smalls, for checking in on me. That's calls and texts from everybody who's just been wondering if I'm okay.
5: Right.
6: I really appreciate that. The letters that I've been getting, it's really appreciated in this tough time.
7: Oh, my gosh. David Dennis, I got to ask you this question. Like, this is a time for you to be introspective and evaluate everything about your life choices and how you've come to such a pass where you're agreeing with Evan Cohen, but not once, but twice. But with the specific take around Daryl Morey, what makes him the most overrated executive in all of sports?
6: The guy, Daryl Morey. This guy has carried himself as the smartest dude in the room for two decades now, and I get it. You got the analytics, the Sloan stuff, all of that, and you're buddies with a whole lot of journalists who don't want to say the truth about you. I get it. Like, you've done good things, but the way that he's treated, as if when he comes into an organization, he is going to be the savior of that organization, when he has never been the savior of any organization. In fact, he is an albatross for the Philadelphia 76ers because he signed two incredibly bad contracts he didn't need to do. And Daryl Morey, for all of the things that he's done well, one thing that he has never been able to – he said it himself. He does not believe in chemistry. And so sometimes, like, the human element of general managing, he misses that. And that is important because sometimes players don't like each other. Players get along. Players want certain players to play with. And he wants to go, I'm crunching the numbers. This should work. And it's never worked. It has never worked in the history of Daryl Morey. Now, he's gotten people close to that promised land, but he's never gotten there. And I think, like, we treat him as if when the next place he's going to go will be a place that will be sudden champions. That's never been the case with this dude.
4: Despite all of the words against me, I very much agree with what David Dennis Jr. just said. You're an unsportsmanlike, presented by Progressive Insurance. David,
6: it's okay for you to agree with me because I'm always right. Me agreeing with you.
5: Yeah.
4: But you're agreeing with me. I'm agreeing with you agreeing with me.
6: Yeah, see that's where much. That's where
7: it doesn't work for him.
4: He's going to have to come up with a completely different take.
6: I'm getting re-triggered.
5: You are the man who said Outkast was overrated.
6: Yes. Well, that was, and this is painful for me. I had a moment of vulnerability and now you guys have clipped it up. You're replaying it over the airwaves and letting everybody into my pain. My vulnerable moment. It's really insensitive by the good folks over there, new knowing them, by making me relive this trauma with everybody. But you know, I do what I can for the team.
4: All right. Well, I'm going to ask a couple of questions, but hopefully that doesn't throw you off here. More likely in your mind to get to the finals, Oklahoma City or the Knicks?
6: I think the Knicks are more likely to get to the finals. I think Knicks OKC is probably the favorite matchup here, but let's start with OKC. Here's my concern with OKC. This J-Dub injury is a thing. Like, I think they need to be fully healthy to beat what I presume to be a Spurs team that is like getting better by the day. Like, I don't think people understand what we're seeing with Dylan Harper. Like, Dylan Harper is emerging as a guy that come October, when we're talking about the best players out of this draft, it'll be Flag, Knipple, and Harper neck. Like, he is as good as those dudes right now, and he's getting better by the week. Like, they're going to put pressure on OKC. We saw what they did in the regular season. I think they need a healthy J-Dub to win because they haven't been tested yet. Now, on the other side, the Knicks, I mean, what we've been hearing or we've been thinking is that if they play the Pistons, it'll be a physical team. It'll be a team that'll rough them up. Jalen Duren is on a milk carton right now, and that's a big part of what would have given the Knicks trouble. And the Cavs, they're so inconsistent. We're getting deeper into the James Harden playoff stuff, which I don't trust. I think the Knicks have an easier route to the finals.
7: Double D, of the remaining teams in the playoff field, what player has the most to gain from a legacy standpoint?
6: It's Wemby. I think Wemby has the most to gain because, like, this dude can...

0: because come game one or game two of the conference finals, we may be looking at and saying, like, wait a minute, this dude is better than everybody by leaps and bounds. He's got more right now. He's got more blocks against the Timberwolves than the Timberwolves have shot made when he's defending them. Like, that is the level of defensive dominance that he is at right now. We haven't even talked about the 20 and 15 games and 30 and 15 games this dude's racking up.
1: Also leading the league in hell nah.
0: There we go.
1: David, I know, having worked with you over the past couple months, that you are very over the Giannis, will he, won't he, with Milwaukee. Are you ready for that with LeBron, with the Lakers, will he, won't he? Where do you stand on what LeBron and the Lakers should do about their relationship moving forward?
0: Okay, I'm not over the LeBron thing as much as I am the Giannis, because the good thing about LeBron and the Lakers is they're going to give it to you real. Like, the problem with Milwaukee and Giannis is that they've been doing, like, this very, very, like, super passive-aggressive that is, like, annoying. We know what you really feel. Just say it. LeBron and the Lakers are going to be passive-aggressive to the point we know what they're doing, and they're going to be so wildly petty throughout this whole process. It's going to be so delicious to watch. Like, we're going to watch it play out in real time. In terms of what LeBron should do, I think that him and the Lakers are going to do this game for a little bit of time before he realizes what to do. Like, I think for the first time in his career, LeBron has no clue what he's doing in the offseason, and that's really exciting, because I have no clue what he's doing in the offseason. I know what I would like to see him do. I think it'd be great for him to go to Golden State and team up with Stephen Curry for, like, one last run. Like, that feels like a good poetic ending to his career. I kind of don't want to see a nasty passive-aggressive thing with him and the Lakers. Like, if the Lakers are not going to treat him like he should be treated on his last year, he should go somewhere else.
2: Yeah, I hate that idea. Not for now, but it's great for your friend in Steph Curry. I think that would be a terrible move for LeBron relative to his... I think people would turn on him again in a way he doesn't want them to turn on him if he joins the Warriors.
0: What are you talking about? It'll be fun. It'll be so fun. The two old guys, it'll be...
2: I get it, but it's almost... But David, to me, it's almost like Steph won the battle at that point. Like, oh, you're coming to me. Like, we went head-to-head all these years. I won more titles head-to-head than you did, and now you're coming to me.
3: He's already won the battle.
2: Well, right, but then it's even more, right? To be continued on that. David Dennis Jr., of course, ESPN Radio, Anscape. I want to talk about what you wrote this week. What did you write, and what do we need to understand about what Lane Kiffin did and said this past week?
0: So I wrote about Lane Kiffin and his very disingenuous way to talk about University of Mississippi and LSU. Like Lane Kiffin, of course, as we know, did his Vanity Fair interview, and he was talking about how hard it is to recruit black players because of the Confederate sort of, you know, fervor that exists in Ole Miss. And I get it. And that is extremely true. As somebody who's raised in Mississippi, who knows all about Ole Miss, I've seen it firsthand. It's terrible, and it's one of the things that they need to reckon with. The problem is Lane Kiffin waiting until he's gone and goes to LSU and says these things is extremely disingenuous, and it feels like he's brushing over or, like, trying to find a way to get everybody to understand his perspective of why he left Ole Miss in disgrace. Like, there's nothing in me or nothing that he has done to make me believe that Lane Kiffin sat there and said, man, this racism is killing me inside. I got to go somewhere else. Like, did not factor in his decision to go to LSU. But if you're going to do that, if you're going to be at LSU and say, look, Ole Miss, the problem with their recruiting and their history of black players and all that stuff is too much to handle, then you better say something about what's going on in Louisiana. Like, you got to be that dude at LSU. Otherwise, you are emperor with no clothes, because it just looks like a guy who is just trying to make everybody feel okay about what he did at Ole Miss.
3: And, oh, by the way, go look up why LSU's mascot is the Tigers. Mm-hmm. There's that.
0: Well, yeah, that's the thing. That's the thing. Now that you said this, we are going, half the people, 90% of people did not know why LSU Tigers were called the Tigers. But now that you've said this, we are going to also pull back the curtain and talk about what's going on, like, the history of LSU and all these other SEC schools. Like, it backfired in Kiffin in a way that he should have seen coming.
2: David Dennis Jr., Anscape senior writer, ESPN radio host, my number one nemesis. Thank you, as always. We will talk soon.
0: Of course. Thank you for disagreeing with me and being wrong about LeBron and Steph. It made me feel it like...
3: There you go. All is right in the world now. There we go.
1: The balance of power is restored.
2: You know what? I'm over it. 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

0: to the Kansas City Chiefs, Andy Reid. 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
7: I'm over it. Ugh. With Pat the producer.
8: I hurt my knee standing up from the couch this weekend. Can it possibly be more over for me? We're just concerned with Nuno at this point.
9: I'm concerned with all of you. You're all falling apart. I'm the only one holding it together here. Jeez.
8: You put out a poll and 68% of people agree with old Pat. You can in fact be out on the town during the daytime.
10: Let's ask Freddie and Harry.
11: I'm over it, man. I'm over it.
12: Ugh. I'm over it. I'm sick and tired and over it.
8: Get a life.
10: Yes, each and every day at this time, our producer, Pat Costello, gives us items in and around sports, entertainment, his life that he is over, along with Michelle Smallman, Chris Canty, Evan Cohen, with you here on Unsportsmanlike, presented by Progressive Insurance. Pat is out, allegedly, for his sister's graduation, really because he's going to the PGA this weekend and probably just hovering around Scotty, tied for the lead right now at 3-under, but he claims it's for his sister's graduation.
13: Is Pat Costello Scotty Scheffler's good luck charm?
10: Maybe. Scotty had some unbelievable putts yesterday, long ones, to get to 3-under, tied with six other guys at the PGA. Of course, all the coverage on ESPN. And Cam Pratt in for Pat Costello today. Cam.
14: Yeah, huge couple weeks for the Costello siblings. One graduates, one gets married, the other is going to watch golf. The big three, as we all know. So good for Pat. I think he's going with his mom, so that's the Mother's Day gift that he is
15: giving
14: him. So very I think cool. That's pretty good.
9: Pretty good.
14: All right, let's talk about encores at concerts. I went to a concert last week, and I know there's like a real reason they do this. You know, it lets it get the band get a break, builds the excitement. But I just find the concept of an encore very silly. It's kind of like adult peekaboo. They're like, we're going away, but we'll be back. Mm. Like, I just find it very funny. Like, we all know they're coming back on stage, but everyone's kind of like whispering in the crowd, like, oh my God, they're going to come back out. Like, you could be 15 to like 65 years old. Everyone gets excited over an encore. And I just find the idea of it very funny because we all know it's going to happen. And then it does. And everyone's like, oh my God, they came back out. Like, we're not used to this at this point. I think it's funny.
13: So I'm with him on that with the planned encore. But what about the impromptu encore, Cam? Where it's not scheduled, where nobody is anticipating it, and the band comes out and plays because the crowd just wants more.
14: But that's still doesn't planned. Happen anymore. I feel that's like they're planned. Always
13: doesn't
14: planned.
13: Happen anymore.
9: I don't think
15: it's always planned
9: because the entire production has to know with the lighting, the sound, all of that. Right?
14: And it's usually like some of their best songs they save for the encore, so you know they're not going to go away
13: without doing the best song.
14: Heaven, they might do When You Were Young or Mr. Brightside at the end. Okay. In an encore.
15: I'm glad you brought that up. So what if there's this? What if there's this curveball? I go to the Killer show at the Garden a couple of years ago. Encore is with Bruce Springsteen.
14: Oh, yeah. That's pretty good.
15: So they come back out and they're like, by the way, he's here too.
14: I like that.
15: Whoa, like, oh my, that's when you
13: so you're not all the way out on the encore.
14: No,
15: You need a hook to the encore. I want a ruling on this because I think this is one of the worst things a friend can do to another friend. Go to the Garden. A friend of mine is there. I got him tickets. We're not sitting together. I got him separate tickets to the Killers. Somehow he got wind of the set list before. I guess somebody left it out by accident. Texts me a picture of it. He goes, looks like Springsteen's coming out at the end.
14: Bad move.
15: You can't ruin that.
13: No.
15: Imagine you guys go to a Rihanna concert. You see it. Like, hey, it looks like Jay-Z's coming out at the end. I don't want to know that before.
9: Okay. Or did he think maybe I should tell my friend, don't try to leave early.
15: Why would I leave early?
9: Some people leave early.
15: No, because you also know at some of these places they have a curfew, so you know exactly, because if you go over that time, it's an enormous price for the artist.
14: Also, you're not leaving early because you know there's an encore.
15: Yeah. That's a bad job.
14: Yeah, I think you gotta let that be a surprise.
15: You can't have that. Imagine we always talk WWE. Like, there's so many great, like, oh my God, Canty came in for this match at the end. Imagine if somebody texts you there, like, by the way, Canty's going to interfere with the last match. I don't want to. Why am I going if I want to know that? That would be cool if you do that, by the way.
9: But there's a difference. When you go to concerts, you typically know what songs to expect.
15: But Smalls, who's your favorite artist? Two favorite artists.
9: Beyonce.
15: And?
9: One and two. And
15: give me another one.
14: That's good.
9: Rihanna.
15: Okay.
9: Good. It used to be Frank Ocean. We are beefing.
15: All right, but imagine...
9: It's thawing.
15: Imagine if all of a sudden they were performing together at the end and you knew that in advance and it was supposed to be a surprise. That stinks.
9: It would not lessen or dampen my excitement one ounce.
15: Yeah, it did for me. It did for me.
14: I think that's a good take, Evan. You can't spoil it for someone else.
15: Yeah.
14: Especially if they're a huge fan of both.
15: Right. And it's always cool when you see artists fans of other artists. And like them celebrate, like Brandon Flowers of the Killers loves Springsteen, so he brings him out because like that's his idol that he's playing in Madison Square Garden.
9: That's actually so sick.
15: That's I'm incredible. Saying.
9: This is your idol, and it's Bruce Springsteen
13: in the Garden.
9: In the Garden,
15: yeah. And to surprise your fans, except for me,
9: an all-time awesome
15: who got
9: moment.
15: Tipped off, and I didn't want to be.
9: But did it lessen your excitement?
15: Okay. Yes, because you didn't have that surprise.
13: So you didn't enjoy
15: moment.
13: It. It took away from
15: I
13: your enjoyment.
15: It.
13: Of it.
9: Evan hates the Killers.
15: No, and that's not. That's not what I'm saying.
14: Don't do that.
15: That's not what I'm saying at all. It obviously, it just you don't get the surprise pop. Stevie Van Zandt would back me up on that. They did it because they wanted it to be a surprise. Cam.
14: Is that the next one?
15: Yeah. Well, that's right.
14: Well, let's stay on the music theme here. Drake. Dropped an album. Oh no, he dropped three albums.
9: Oh.
14: He was scheduled to drop Iceman. He also dropped Maid of Honor and Habibti. 43 total songs. Jeez. That Drake dropped this morning. I'm not really a double album guy in general, and I know we just talked about surprises are nice. I don't need 43 songs from an artist on one day. There is something to restraint. There is something to less is more. Give me 12 to 16 songs. I don't need all the excess. This is too much from Drake.
9: Are they 43 bangers? Like, what is the
14: I have not listened to all 43 to in the last couple
15: Let me
14: hours.
15: Ask you a question. Has any artist ever given you 43 bangers in the history of a catalog? 43 is an enormous number.
9: Well, you usually are not getting 43 at once.
15: I know, but if you take whoever, I don't want to name names, whoever you out there believe is the greatest artist or band to ever live, can you name 43 bangers?
9: Yes.
14: I think the Beatles 43? Have 43 bangers.
13: Yeah, double albums is dicey.
9: I'll give you...
13: Very dicey.
15: But that's your favorite Biggie album, is it not?
13: Yeah, but that's Biggie. The double albums typically are dicey, man.
9: Can I just include Destiny's Child?
15: Sure.
9: I will come up with 43 Beyonce bangers by the end of the show.
13: I think she actually can.
15: Okay, so then you're talking about the elite of the elites. 43 historically versus 43 at once.
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24: Here comes the blitz. May hits, he tries to throw. Ball comes out. Going the other way with it. Turning upfield. It's Chenoluwosu. And he scores. Touchdown, Seahawks!
25: And Allen reaches over the goal line, and he is in. He went high side this time instead of low, and he punched it in for the one-yard touchdown run. Mr. MVP with four total touchdowns.
26: Snap and hold, 42-yard kick from Aubrey. The Cowboys have won this football game. Butter, butter, butter, butter, butter. When they won one that felt like this.
27: Caleb, play fake, looking to throw, going deep,

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1: I got to 26 without trying.
0: Yeah.
1: Without trying. I will be complete by next break.
0: I don't think that we were doubting that Beyonce would have that, but I think what we were saying is it takes an iconic, all-time, once-in-a-lifetime artist to have 43 great songs, right? Or band.
2: Sure.
0: I wasn't saying that there was no one. It's unlikely, when you get an icon like Beyonce.
2: If you're Drake, you have the bandwidth to come up with 43 songs, but you don't have the bandwidth not to swagger jack George Gervin's nickname and call yourself the Iceman. Mm. Can we stop with that?
3: I mean, but he is
1: Caleb
3: Canadian.
1: Williams.
2: Caleb Williams. Drake, y'all are not the Iceman. There's only one Iceman. And he's got one hell of a finger roll. And it's not them.
1: Find your own lane.
2: Find your own nickname. You got so much creativity as an artist. So much creativity as a football player. You can't come up with your own nickname, dog?
1: Also.
2: Come on, man.
1: Here's the real risk in what Drake did. Mm-hmm. Dropping a triple album with 43 songs. Hmm. If there's not one or the totality of the three that beats Not Like Us, that's humiliating.
2: Yeah.
1: You had 43 tries. And if you don't beat Not Like Us or have a song that is definitively the song of the summer that will be bigger than that in some way.
2: And you can't beat GNX from Kendrick.
0: Wait,
1: that's embarrassing.
2: Three albums can't beat the one.
1: No,
0: you just said something very
1: it.
0: Interesting. That's a very good point you just made.
1: Thank you. I agree.
0: You don't know which one I'm talking about.
1: I don't care.
0: Does Drake have to have the song of the summer?
1: Has to, definitively. 43 tries?
0: You put too much pressure on yourself? Because I am telling you.
1: You can't go 0 for 43.
0: Well, this French Montana, Rick Ross, Max B song, Smoking Part 2, is awesome.
2: Mix in Miami, that album with Rick Ross, that is in strong contention for album of the year.
0: So, but then what we're saying is the number one song between today, May 15th, and when the football season starts, let's say, right? So the schedule comes out yesterday. The season starts September 9th. It really starts September 14th on Monday Night Football, Denver and Kansas City. And it really ends February 14th with the Super Bowl in L.A., Super Bowl 61 on ABC, ESPN, Disney. No big deal. We have the greatest Super Bowl ever, and it's going to be the biggest Super Bowl ever. But between now and September 9th, the most popular song on this show has to be a Drake song?
1: Has to.
0: That Cam or Pat or Jovante have to want to play that song because it hits the masses more than any other song.
4: You think Pat's going to be playing a lot of Drake songs?
0: Maybe, if it's actually the one that everyone, like, it's no different than us saying, give me the Cowboys schedule. What's Mahomes up to? Tell me where Micah is. You're mm-hmm. playing the hits of, like, what everyone seems to have an opinion on. And, like, Pink Pony Club, you could say you hate it. You know exactly what it is when I say it.
1: Drake got into a beef with Kendrick Lamar. And Kendrick ended it in such a dramatic fashion. And not only became the biggest song.
2: Did he end it at the Super Bowl?
1: It not only became the biggest song in the world, and he won Grammys because of his diss towards you, it got to be the Super Bowl halftime show where he embarrassed you on the big stage in music, entertainment, and sports.
0: Yeah, I'm rooting for this to be awesome. I haven't listened to
1: Me
0: it
1: too.
0: Yet. I am a fan of Drake's music for sure, and so I am looking forward to listening to
1: this. And he was wearing a Green Bay Packers jacket in the promo. I don't know if it's in the videos or whatnot, but again.
2: Not a great time for you.
1: Or is it? Or is he 43 for 43 and the Packers are going to win the Super Bowl? I don't know.
4: Mm. Going to have to be a long run for Evan today to get through all three albums.
1: Yeah, no, you're going to queue point. It up for the run?
0: Drake, Lil Wayne, I'm sorry. That is not what I'm going to do today because of the fact that I am going to, there's a new Hoop Collective out. So, yeah, I mean, I'm going to have to go there.
1: Windy.
0: I mean,
4: Pod of the summer, people are saying.
0: Pod of the summer.
1: Very good, Cam.
0: That's a good one. All right, so what's a bigger release? Drake's 43 songs or the 272 games that were released last night?
1: It's the NFL schedule.
0: The NFL schedule release.
1: Not even close.
0: So we've got 17 games, 32 teams, 272 games, Super Bowl rematch between New England and Kansas City to What? New England and Seattle to start the season on September 9th. September 10th, you got the Rams and the Niners in Australia. Monday Night Football. This schedule we have in Monday Night Football is phenomenal. When you look up and down that schedule, you
2: no
0: realize...
2: Skips. It's, Monday Night Football, no
1: yeah,
2: skips.
1: Exactly. No skips on Monday Night Football. No very, very well done.
0: Every playoff team last year, playing on Monday Night Football this year. Every division winner last year, playing on Monday Night Football this year. That is a hell of a schedule. Holiday schedules, Thanksgiving, night before it, you got Green Bay and the Rams in L.A., day of Thanksgiving, Philly, Dallas, Detroit, Chicago, KC, and Buffalo, another no skipper. And then, no, it is, seriously, those that's great. And then Christmas Day games, Green Bay and Chicago, Buffalo and Denver, Rams and Seahawks, September 9th through January 10th, that's the regular season, Super Bowl 61 on February 14th in LA, here on ESPN, ABC, all of our Disney products, reactions. I gave you kind of the details, biggest reaction, smallest, your biggest takeaway from the schedule last night.
1: Is that Thanksgiving is going to be awesome. The Wednesday before and the day of. The slate is unbelievable. Cece, you mentioned too the Christmas games earlier as well. Just the, I think you said it earlier, the, just the holiday games in general are going to be amazing. But I'm not going to let this slide, Evan. I think you had a little Freudian slip there when you said Super Bowl and then you said Chiefs and you said, oh, I mean Patriots. I think you're already ready based on the schedule release and Patrick Mahomes' return and what the schedule indicates about when he's going to be back that you're ready to go there with the Chiefs.
0: I understand where you're going. If I'm going to be honest, that's not, it was just Kenneth Walker was in the notes. So I, in my notes, so I got like just thinking about him and what team and whatever. That's honestly what it is. Am I ready to go with the Chiefs? Yeah, I mean, Chris Berman, the icon, the legend, every single year, if you remember, would pick the Niners and Bills. No matter what, he would pick the Niners and Bills. And a lot of
2: that's
0: times...
2: That's a good pick for this
0: right,
2: year.
0: Well, a lot of times,
2: really good pick.
0: He was right about one of them in the Super Bowl, just not matching up against each other. So he had a default setting for the Super Bowl, which I thought was brilliant, because it's like, who he's telling the audience, Chris Berman was, who do I rely on? Who can I count on the most on a year-by-year basis? And where is the safest bet that these teams will be great? And he went Niners and Bills every year.
2: So who are your default setting?
0: That's what I'm saying. That's the slip for Kansas City.
2: If you're saying Kansas City.
0: That's my default setting.
2: Okay, what about the NFC?
0: Philadelphia is my default setting.
1: They've been to, I mean, not last year, but 2 years ago, 2 and 3 years, won one.
0: Yeah.
2: Yeah.
0: You didn't ask
2: about A.J. Brown? That's the default setting?
0: Oh, yeah. Maybe because A.J. Brown's not there.
2: We've never seen Jalen Hurts good without A.J. Brown.
0: And that's why I think if you just go based on MVP possibilities this year, narrative-based MVP possibilities, Jalen Hurts is atop my list. Narrative-based, meaning if he performs well with A.J. Brown on New England, A.J. Brown on the Rams, whatever it is, the narrative around what you just said, which is fact, he's never done it without that guy. If he does it without that guy, he could be the MVP. Narrative-based MVPs this year, I have Joe Burrow on that list. I have Justin Herbert on that list. But atop that list is Jalen Hurts for me.
2: I mean, that is... It's actually fascinating that you're setting it up this way because you're saying narrative-based MVPs. And while I would agree with you, I also think that there's a world that exists, given what Jalen Hurts' contract is and the guaranteed money, that Jalen Hurts is not the quarterback for the Philadelphia Eagles in 2027.
0: Which is why we actually made each other's points.
2: I don't know that there is a single player with the variance that Jalen Hurts has coming into this upcoming season. Given all of the changes around him, new offensive coordinator, new offensive line coach. Remember, Jeff Stoutland moved on.
1: That's right.
2: And now we're talking about potentially an A.J. Brown trade in weeks to the New England Patriots.
1: Well, thankfully, he's used to change.
2: Adam Schefter says he believes it's going to be for a 2028 first-round draft pick. Like, if he plays well, if the Eagles are division winners for a third straight year and you're talking about them going on a deep playoff run.
1: And he plays awesome.
2: Absolutely. He's right there in the MVP mix. But there is another side of that coin, where the Philadelphia Eagles struggle mightily on the offensive side of the ball because of the absence of A.J. Brown. And all of a sudden, the Philadelphia Eagles are a sneaky quarterback team in next year's draft.
0: Mm. So it's a wild thing to say, but what we just said are polar opposite points, but both of our points made each other's points because you can order them in either way. What I mean by that, CeCe could say, he's 1 year away from not being the quarterback. which is why I say narrative-based MVP is people are saying he's 1 year away from not being the MVP, not being the quarterback. He could win MVP. Now flip the order. I start. I say he can win the MVP. If he doesn't do that, if he doesn't perform well, then he's 1 year away from then moving on from him. And the only two organizations that you could even have the conversation about would they move on from a franchise quarterback and not blink, there's only two. You can only have that conversation about Philadelphia, and you can only have that conversation about Seattle. Because those are the only two, in my mind, successful organizations multiple times over the last 20 to 25 years that have said goodbye to franchise quarterbacks and somehow been fine. And then replenished and won again. So our points, in a way, are polar opposite but make each other correct based on the ordering of them. Jalen Hurts could win the MVP based on the narrative. What's the narrative? He's 1 year away from being removed as quarterback. And why is that? Well, if he doesn't win MVP without A.J. Brown or doesn't compete for that, what are you paying for? They're intertwined and they're opposite at the same time.
1: Another sneaky, maybe narrative-based MVP candidate. What about Jaden Daniels?
0: What's the narrative on him? And I, because that's the, to me, Smalls, when you say that,
1: he's forgotten.
0: That's the narrative, right? The narrative is there is no narrative.
1: If they win the division over the Eagles, over the Giants with John Harbaugh, who are the darlings of everyone's predictions, over the Cowboys, who should be good this year, that's a conversation. So, we forgot how good you were, our bad MVP.
0: Here you go. Here's the MVP. So the NFC East is fascinating because just based on hype, Giants, tons of hype. Cowboys, oh, they could be good this year. They can go to the Super Bowl, tons of hype. Well, if both those teams are going to be good, let's say the hype leads to results, someone has to be bad in that division. Who are you picking to be bad in that division? Even if you don't think Jalen Hurts is as good as I think he is, are you predicting the Eagles are going to be bad?
1: No.
0: So who is even on the... If you're someone that thinks the Giants and the Cowboys are really good, someone has to be bad.
1: Well, the Cowboys...
0: The wins have to come from somewhere.
1: The Cowboys always disappoint. But I'm not ready to go there with the Giants as much as other people are. I need to see what it looks like first. I need to see what style of play we're going to get from Jackson Dart. I think that they have so many pieces of the puzzle together. I just don't know how quickly they're going to be able to put it together. I don't know if I'm ready to jump there and crown them this year's Patriots like so many people are.
0: NFL schedule release brought to you by PayPal, the official peer-to-peer payment sponsor of the NFL. All right, so this is some of the takeaways, some of the notes, the holiday games, the narrative-based MVP candidates based on how the schedule lines up here. How about some of the revenge games? We'll get to that next. 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
2: We brought up going back to Cali to that Michelle Smallman said.
1: I don't love that song.
2: And that's why I have to give it a side eye.
1: I think it's a bit overrated. I also think California Love is overrated.
0: That I agree with.
1: I just think there's better songs in both catalogs.
14: Overrated. You heard that, right? Amber. Evan Cohen agreed?
0: Yeah.
14: I think Michelle and Evan might have violated those morals clauses.
15: Amber, I'm not big into rap, okay? It's not my thing. But even I know, California Love, Tupac, Dre, that's a great song.
16: California.
0: See, this is not fair to Amber. Amber and Zaz are like best of friends. But Zaz is such a weirdo, and because we love him so much, and he's been my friend for 20 plus years. But like, Amber's making a legit point on how bad we are. With that point, Zaz,
17: I'm not a big hip hop guy, but Tupac and Dre, big deal or not a big deal? Oh my God,
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0: Is Zaz on your all enamored with list now? Wendy is atop your list, Smalls. Smalls is a list of people she's just enamored with relative to. If they're speaking, we see her listening and just smiling.
1: I'm locked in.
0: And just enamored by them. So Wendy's number
1: Wendy
0: one.
1: Wendy is the best storyteller.
2: No question.
1: On our network. When Wendy comes in and he's going to tell you something, he's going to do it with dramatic flair. He's going to give you incredible information, and he's going to make you think. 10 of 10, any Wendy appearance.
14: What are we doing here?
1: Thank you, Wendy. I would say number two on that list, and my current power rankings, Myron Medcalf.
0: Yeah, oh, that I knew there was another new one. You're enamored Myron by Myron.
1: Is so funny without trying to be funny.
0: Yeah.
1: He's really, really talented and really, really funny.
0: Where is Zaz?
1: I would say Zaz is coming in at number three.
0: Zaz is three. All right. The all enamored team for power rankings for Michelle Small.
18: Timothy, is it Chalamet?
0: Oh, yeah. I forgot about that. They were trying to say Chalamet last week.
1: Timothy Chalamet's
0: name
1: right. It was
0: Sunday morning, 10 a.m. Eastern, here on ESPN Radio. Matt and
14: Aaron. A pox on both of their houses.
1: A pox on both. Who says that?
0: Wendy.
1: A pox on both of their houses.
2: It's great.
1: A bar.
2: It's great.
0: So good. All right, so
1: Drake wishes he could do that.
2: He does.
0: There are revenge games, reunion games here.
2: Yeah.
0: I'm glad Nuno included reunion. I feel like very Smallsian in saying this.
1: Smallsian?
0: Yeah, you love petty, you want nasty, you want like the people to talk junk to each other with this. Revenge, I think, is the wrong word for some of these games. But how about this, reunion or revenge?
1: Let's do it.
2: Let's do it.
0: Okay?
1: I like that game.
0: Yeah. Is it reunion or revenge? Robert Saleh coach of the Titans against the Jets Sunday, September 13th, 1 p.m. Eastern. Reunion or revenge?
2: Revenge.
1: Revenge.
0: He's such a kind guy. He's not going to say anything.
1: He got blamed for all the dysfunction that was happening with the Jets, and that doesn't...
0: Why am I getting... I'm getting such a dirty look from you.
2: Ross Oliver, Will. Go ahead.
0: Oh,
1: he's
0: I don't.
1: He's a tough guy.
0: Yeah. All right, I took a picture with my son at a basketball game.
1: But he also took the fall for all the dysfunction that was happening with the Jets, and we obviously know Aaron Rodgers was complicit in it. We later find out what was going on with ownership and his son and his buddies.
2: Madden ratings.
1: His son giving the game ball out to other people. Like, there was so much else happening within the organization that, quite frankly, was probably outside of Rob Saleh's control or purview, and he had to take the fall for it. So this is revenge.
0: Okay. Reunion or revenge? Jonathan Zaslow. So next one, Kenneth Walker, Seahawks. Chiefs, Seahawks, October 25th, 8:20 p.m. Eastern.
1: You're going to say reunion. I'm going to say revenge.
2: Yeah.
1: Charbonnet gets injured. I step up in a big way. We win the Super Bowl. I'm the MVP. And you say, thanks, toodaloo. Enjoy your next stop. That is bulletin board material for me. You better believe, if I'm Kenneth Walker, that I'm in the gym every day in the offseason thinking about the fact that they did not appreciate me.
2: Yeah, revenge.
0: Okay. CeCe and Smalls, revenge or reunion? Malik Willis, Dolphins at the Packers, Sunday, December 20th, 1 p.m. Eastern.
2: Reunion. I mean,
0: he's got to be thankful to
2: Malik
0: Packers,
2: Willis,
0: right?
2: Jeff Hafley. Yeah, thankful for the opportunity. Right. He set himself up for a massive payday because his career was teetering on life support when he got to Green Bay. And Jeff Hafley was a head coach at Boston College a couple of years ago.
0: Not a great one, let's be honest.
2: Not a great record, but a couple of years with the Green Bay Packers shine on it. Really good defensive schemes, elevated the profile of that unit, parlayed that into a huge opportunity being a head coach in the National Football League. So I'm going to say a reunion game. And if we're being honest, by December 20th, it ain't as if the Miami Dolphins going to have a whole lot to play for other than pride.
0: That's a good point.
2: So I just think that's going to be a reunion game.
1: I will say reunion as well, to borrow from our friend Mike Tannenbaum. Both graduated out of the program. And I think that, what? Malik Willis and Jeff Hafley both.
0: Malik Willis did. Let's see if Jeff Hafley graduated out of the program.
1: He went from a DC to a head coach. That is graduating.
0: Yeah. What was his GPA, though?
1: It doesn't matter. You graduated. You got your diploma. Okay. He got a bigger job thanks to his time with the Green Bay Packers, as did Malik Willis. They both graduated.
0: This one's probably going to be an easy one. Trey Hendrickson, Bengals, twice with the Ravens, Sunday, October 25th, Thursday, December 31st. Reunion or revenge?
2: Revenge.
0: This is the biggest.
2: No,
0: this is the biggest. This is the biggest revenge game.
2: Yeah. That's a revenge game.
1: You didn't want to pay me. You drug this out.
0: Hold out.
1: Yeah.
0: He's in Florida. That's so far, I would rank that number one in terms of revenge over Saleh.
2: They better hope Joe Burrow make it out of them games.
0: Well, that would change the season again.
2: They better hope you make it out of them games.
1: Okay, but that's an evergreen statement.
2: Yeah, they better stop. Hey, I guarantee in that game they ain't going to be in shotgun a lot. Guaranteed.
0: Reunion or revenge? NFL schedule released last night. Three to four more here. Jalen Waddle, Broncos against the Dolphins, Sunday, December 6th in Denver. Reunion or revenge?
1: Reunion.
0: Yeah.
2: Jalen Waddle wanted to be traded. The Miami Dolphins obliged them, and they traded him.
0: That's
2: thank you.
1: If you're
0: that's
1: Jalen Waddle,
0: that's a thank you no game.
2: Thank you.
0: No game.
1: Good looking out.
0: 100%.
1: Good looking out.
0: That truly is a thank you no
2: game.
0: Thank you no game.
1: You didn't let me waste away there. And for that, I appreciate it.
2: Exactly.
0: DJ Moore for the Bills against the Bears. Bears at Bills, Saturday, December 19th, 8:20 p.m. Eastern. Reunion or revenge or thank you no game?
2: Oh, I think that's a revenge game.
1: Is it?
2: Yeah, I think that's a revenge game. Caleb Williams, you had no use for me. Let me get with a quarterback that actually won an MVP and that from a physical gift standpoint looks at you eye to eye, maybe surpasses you, and let me show you what I can do. Everybody in Chicago thought I was washed. Y'all invested a top 10 pick on Romeo Doubs. Y'all drafted Colston Loveland in the top 10. Y'all put all of this ammunition in pass catching.
0: Romeo Dunze.
2: Yes. Somebody named Rome. They took it a top 10 pick, and then they took Colston Loveland with a top 10 pick. You know what I mean? They drafted all of this firepower to put around Caleb Williams because they thought I couldn't do the job. Well, let me show you I can do the job with a true championship contender.
1: See, I hear you. and you could go that way. But I also think that he likely went to a better situation because I expect the Bears to regress and I expect the Bills to be good. So maybe it's a reunion. Hey, you didn't find any use for me, but thanks that I went to a really good spot.
0: All right, two more quickly, and then we got to ask CeCe about his version of this. Michael Pittman, Colts Steelers, Sunday, October 11th, 1 p.m. Eastern. Reunion or revenge?
1: This one feels like a push. I don't know.
0: Did anybody realize that he was on the Steelers?
2: Yeah, I did. I'm going to say reunion. Because I think Michael Pittman Jr., although he doesn't know who his week one quarterback is going to be, is with a franchise that's on much more solid footing.
0: All right, next one. Titans at Giants. Brian Daboll at the Giants. Reunion or revenge? Sunday, September 27th, 1 p.m. Eastern.
1: Revenge. And here's why. Because Joe Shane is still employed there.
0: You can't refute that. But he helped with the Harbaugh search,
1: But he did that. I think in a lot of ways did that for Jackson Dart because of their relationship. But you're going to make me take the fall for this?
2: When it was my quarterback that helped you keep your job.
1: That's exactly what I was going to say. This was my pick, and that helped you keep your job, but you kept your job. This is revenge.
2: Revenge.
0: Okay. Now, CeCe, you played for the Dallas Cowboys, you played for the New York Giants, and you played for the Baltimore Ravens. What do you remember about a reunion game you may have had or a revenge game you may have had?
2: Oh, it was always revenge against the Dallas Cowboys.
0: Oh, just the Cowboys?
2: Yeah, against the Dallas Cowboys.
0: What about when you went to the Ravens? Did you ever play the Giants?
2: No.
0: Okay.
2: Did not play the Giants.
0: So you never had a revenge game against the Giants, but when you were with the Giants and then the Ravens, it was automatic revenge against the Cowboys.
2: Yes.
0: Why specifically?
2: Because they chose not to pay me.
0: Who did they choose to pay? Do you remember?
2: I do remember, and I'm not going to do that because some of those guys are my friends. But
0: so it wasn't against them. It was against the Cowboys.
2: No, it wasn't against them.
0: You.
2: They chose not to pay me. Like, you chose them over me.
0: Mm-hmm. And was there anybody? I know you
2: never want to see your ex do better with the next, ever.
0: Did you have any
1: of
0: a revenge game with Washington? Now, you didn't play for them, but hear me out on this.
2: No.
0: Because Washington promised you something, then Haynesworth swoops in, you don't get that. Were you ever kind of in a revenge game against them?
2: No. Have you seen Washington? Why would I want... thank you for not doing
0: that. Was
2: that
0: a thank you, no game.
2: Thank you. Thank you for deciding to go with Haynesworth and not signing me. Thank you.
0: So that was your... wait, who did we say was a thank you, no game? That was a Jalen Waddle one for you.
2: Thank you.
13: Real quick, I think as a Giant fan, that first Canty year with the Giants, we might have felt like he might have been a sleeper agent for the Cowboys.
2: That is nasty.
4: Nuno brings up this 2009.
0: That is really actually nasty.
2: He's not wrong. It was paid vacation. I took full advantage.
13: I say it because he's joked about it. I say that because Canty's joked about
4: just
13: that
4: like
13: first
4: Japan
13: year
4: Canty
13: Giants.
4: Paid vacation.
2: No, Japan wasn't a vacation. That was a trip. I did more work in Japan than I did that first year with the New York Giants. I promise you that.
0: Wait a second. You went to Japan with your family for the last 2 weeks with your newborn. That was more work for you than playing for the Giants in year 1?
2: 1,000%.
1: Wow.
2: 1,000%.
0: One cost you a lot more than the other. I promise you that. As you were getting paid from the Giants, you were paying a lot for taking an infant around, a newborn around, as
2: you
0: we all
2: pockets,
0: do.
2: Evan Cohen. Talking about what I'm paying on my trips.
1: Yeah, but
2: my pockets.
1: Japan didn't pay you to come there.
0: No, that's what I'm saying.
2: No. That's what I said. Paid vacation. I was cut proof that first year.
1: Good work.
2: I knew based on the guarantees, there's no way they can get rid of me.
0: Oh my God.
2: I'm out in the city every night.
0: But is that
2: bottle
0: something?
2: Service every night.
0: Is that something?
1: Too bad we weren't friends then. I would have loved to.
0: Man. Can Nuno say that, or is that something only CeCe can say?
2: It was a time. We riched well in 2009.
0: Cross the
2: we
0: line
2: riched
0: there, Nuno.
2: Very well.
1: Wow, I can't
0: believe
1: it.
0: Can't believe it. All right, there you go. Revenge or reunion games, or thank you, no games there.
1: One game.
0: NFL. You know what else is great? When people get jobs. That's awesome, right? 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
3: 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First in Cleveland, the Pistons face a must-win against the Cavs in Game 6. 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
0: Small's got her 43. We'll get to that in a second. 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NFL schedule releases we've been talking about, as well as Drake's albums, plural. He released three albums last night, and it got us to a point of talking about the fact that there were 43 songs.
2: Why do you have to release three albums, though? Why can't you just release one album and have three discs?
0: Okay, so let me ask you a question. Preference in terms of, let's not name streamers, you'll know who I'm talking about, but streaming services. Do you like when a show drops all at once or when it drops weekly?
1: All at once. I want to binge it.
2: Okay. I want to consume it at my pace.
1: So I agree.
0: Is there an argument that's what he tried to do last night?
1: No, but I guess CeCe's saying, why not have one album with 43 tracks on it? Why have three separate albums?
4: Maybe each album has different themes.
0: Yeah.
2: Well, I mean, Nelly had Sweatsuit.
1: He sure did.
2: It had multiple themes to it.
1: Sweat and suit.
2: Exactly. I mean, you could do that, but it's just one album.
1: Another was more refined and
2: exactly.
0: Actually, Cam, you want to do some research on that? Are there different genres, so to speak? Is one like an R&B album? Is one a rap album? Is one, I don't know, pop album? I don't know with Drake.
4: Our TV director, is Matt Bishop, who is a big Drake fan, is saying yes. Ooh. I don't know exactly
0: yes
4: what the differentiation is. That there is different theming and genre in each of the
2: albums. What are the names of the three albums? Do you know the name?
4: It's Iceman, Maid of Honor, and Habibti.
2: Okay.
0: So Iceman would be the rap album. Well, Maid of Honor would probably be R&B. And the last
13: Drake
0: one, I don't know.
13: Drake has never put out a full rap album. Like, true full rap album.
2: Oh, he's going to be singing on it.
13: Yeah, he's singing on it. He doesn't put out a true rap album.
2: No. Nah.
4: I don't care if it's three albums, one album, and three discs. 43 songs is too many songs to drop at once.
2: Yeah, some of those shouldn't have made the cutting room floor.
0: Right, so it's like, okay.
1: Some of those are like an interlude. I thought that have been counted as the 43.
0: So NFL last night, 32 teams, 17 games, 272 games overall, right? Not all 272 games are must-watch games, but over the course of an NFL's entire catalog, there are 272 must-watch games over the last 100 years of football, right?
1: No doubt.
0: Right, so the comp would be, are there 43 must-listen-to songs of any artist historically over their totality of the catalog? And you think Beyonce, Smalls, and you have actually come up with a list.
1: Correction, I know Beyonce has 43 absolute classic hits. And without even trying, I put together the list. This does not include any songs from Destiny's Child.
2: Wow.
1: And it also does not include the masterpiece that was her homecoming Coachella performance.
2: Oh, wow. Okay.
1: 43 without even trying. It is in the group chat.
2: Can you give me the top 10?
1: So I didn't even put them in order. This was just off the top of the head. But I would say if I had to include, well, here, I'll just read the top 10 that I thought of.
0: Oh, you have my favorite one on there.
1: Riverdance, Texas Hold'em, American Requiem. I was thinking of Catboy Carter. Hold Up, Don't Hurt Yourself. Sorry, Freedom, All Night, Formation. Obviously, the Lemonade album, again, a masterpiece. The visuals, the storytelling.
2: Crazy.
1: The vulnerability, the lyrics, please. And then number 10, I threw in Cuff It.
2: Look at you.
1: And again, that's just off the top of my head.
2: Wow.
0: Number 25 on your list, my favorite Beyonce song.
1: Number 25, ever. Best Thing I Never Had. That's your favorite Beyonce song?
0: It is. Yeah.
2: Playing quarterback in the NFL? That's who we're thinking about?
0: That seems unnecessary.
2: You said you wouldn't play football unless you could be the quarterback. I got to imagine playing quarterback in the NFL is the best thing you never had.
1: How about number 8 with college?
0: How about my senior year of high school?

0: saying, just being objective, if you're an NFL player, you want to play in meaningful games. When's the last time the Raiders played in a meaningful game?
1: So why does he want to be there then?
0: I don't know.
1: So that's why I'm saying, when you're talking about that with Crosby, I don't think he looks at anything other than the Raiders as like, I was born to be on this team.
2: You know what? Actually, I'm looking at these Beyonce titles. I could assign a team or an NFL storyline to almost every song. Like...
1: Obviously you can't.
2: No, hold on. Run the World could obviously be the Seahawks because they're on top. Love on Top could be Jordan Love and the Green Bay Packers.
0: You want it to be.
2: I do want it to be.
0: You want it to be.
2: And it's time that it is.
0: Mm-hmm.
2: Okay. Upgrade You could be Fernando Mendoza and the Raiders because they're...
1: I think that's Bills and Ravens saying to the coaching position, we're going to upgrade you.
2: Is it an upgrade?
1: That's
2: we don't know.
1: We're going to find out. That's why it's a huge storyline. Jesse Minter and Joe Brady replacing John Harbaugh and Sean McDermott, respectively. They're saying, we're going to upgrade you.
2: Hmm.
1: Okay? Max Crosby for the Ravens, best thing I never had.
2: Ring the Alarm.
0: Eagles.
2: Ring the Alarm? Eagles.
0: Ring the Alarm.
2: See, I was going to go like the Dolphins, maybe.
0: Oh, yeah.
2: I mean, we're not going to be good. But I guess the Eagles, we could ring the Alarm at any time.
0: Exactly.
2: Ego, how about Jerry Jones?
0: Oh, yeah. There's a Beyonce song for every NFL team this season.
2: It's great. It's really good.
0: It's great. It's great.
2: Flawless. What team is flawless?
1: The Rams kind of operate that way, right?
2: In your opinion?
1: I said the Rams operate that way.
2: Yeah. And I said in your opinion.
1: No, in their opinion.
2: Oh, they operate that way,
1: yeah.
2: Yes.
1: I don't mean that they're like cocky in a way that would be a turnoff. I'm saying like they are... They are the team that is on the most primetime games. They are the team that is the defending MVP. They are the team that took a quarterback in the first round when they didn't need one, but when they wanted one. They are the team that gave up their extra first-round pick for Trent McDuffie. Their first-round pick for Trent McDuffie. They kind of have this flawless feel. Like, when you look at their roster, what are they missing?
2: Nothing.
1: They have star defensive players in Verse and Fisk and Kobe Turner. They have all these great players. They have two wide receivers that, as long as they're healthy off the field, obviously in terms of Puka Nacua, are awesome. Kyren Williams is a great running back. I mean, they have this vibe about them that Super Bowl is in their stadium this year. No big deal. February 14th on ABC, ESPN, Super Bowl 61. They kind of have that flawless feel.
2: Can I give you one more before we wrap?
0: What's up?
2: Don't Hurt Yourself has to be Joe Burrow and the Bengals now.
0: No doubt. Who's the Sweet Dreams team?
2: Sweet Dreams or A Beautiful Nightmare? To me, that's the Eagles. Because it's either going to be really good or really explosive and toxic.
3: Are you telling me Pretty Hurts is not the Eagles?
1: Is that the name of a song, or are you just calling
0: it
1: Pretty?
0: The Eagles have several songs.
3: Pretty Hurts.
2: You know what, Cam? You win.
3: Come on.
0: Cam, you win.
2: That one.
0: You got it, Cam.
2: That one fits.
1: We've played a lot of sound. We've had a lot of conversations today on the show. If you missed any of it, go back on the podcast and listen. I think the juiciest sound we're going to play all day will come your way next. You have never
0: Texas
1: heard something
0: Hold'em,
1: like
0: CJ
1: this.
0: Stroud?
1: Trust me. We
0: hold
1: will get
0: on
1: to this
0: the contract?
1: After
0: Texas
1: I tell
2: hold
1: you
2: on
1: about
2: the ball. Don't turn it over.
1: Getting and maintaining a lawn you love is no small task, but nobody makes it easier than the pros at True Green. They do all the hard work to give you a lawn worthy of the PGA Tour. Pro golfers like Jason Day, Ben Griffin. Jason Day, by the way, is in the mix. He's in the mix at the PGA 1-under. 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
8: 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ESPNU, we are presented by Progressive Insurance. So much conversation around Giannis, his future. Is he going to stay? Is he going to go? Are they going to trade him, et cetera, et cetera? And there was a soundbite yesterday from the Game Recognize Game podcast with Brianna Stewart and Miles Turner of the Milwaukee Bucks that I'm going to just tell the, I got to just set this up this way with the audience. I thought it was fake. I had to double and triple check to make sure it was real. I sent it over to Nuno. We confirmed this is real. This is Brianna Stewart, WNBA star, and Miles Turner, center for the Milwaukee Bucks, talking about this past season in Milwaukee, Doc Rivers, head coach at the time, Giannis, etc. Take a listen to this. I don't know that we've ever heard an active athlete on a team talk about the team they're on this way.
9: You guys can find a lot?
10: It depends on the coach. So Doc Rivers, he didn't find anybody. Guys were late all the time. Guys were, you know, showing up to film whenever they wanted to show up. Guys were missing meetings. Like, it was one of the craziest things I've personally ever experienced. We literally, if the plane took off at 2 o'clock, we weren't leaving until 4:30. I'm being so serious, bro. It was crazy, dog. Guys were an hour late to the plane. It got to the point where I knew not to show up until like an hour after they said the plane was taken off. It was crazy.
9: So who's the teammate that's most likely to be late? Well, all of yours, obviously, because nobody gets fined.
10: Giannis is going to show up whenever he wants, really, you know. I think that this kind of just came with the territory at that. And once I kind of saw what was going down, I was like, hey, man, more power to you. They ain't going to fine you. Do what you do.
9: Right.
10: Except when we were going to Dallas. That's when I was like, all right, come on.
8: All right, so I'm assuming he lives in Dallas, obviously. He's from Dallas, obviously, in that spot. wow. Okay, biggest takeaway as to I'm going to point a finger at this person for what Miles Turner just said, which could include Miles Turner. Good job by Brianna Stewart. Great interviewer.
9: Good follow-up, Brianna.
8: Great follow-up questions.
11: I would want to know if Giannis behaved like this 5 years ago when the Bucks were firmly in the title contention conversation. was this the type of behavior that Giannis was exhibiting? Or is what we're seeing now a product of Giannis wanting to force his way out of Milwaukee? Was this him being passive aggressive, showing up late, not being on time for film, not being on time for the plane? Was this his way of saying that I no longer want to be in partnership with you, I no longer want to play for you? That's the thing that I would want to know. But it does shed light on why the Milwaukee Bucks have had so many early exits when you're talking about a team that has a lot of talent. If this, in fact, has been the pattern of behavior for Giannis in the leadership of the Milwaukee Bucks, then I can understand why they underachieve relative to the talent and the pedigree of the coaching staff.
12: Totally agree. Discipline is important. Discipline of self, standards for a collective. And when you're letting everybody show up late and you're not holding people accountable, how do you expect that to translate as far as basketball is concerned? When you're trying to exhibit discipline as a coach, when it comes to tactical things, to practice, when you're expected to have standards of certain things, but you're not doing that across the board, how do you expect these professional athletes who do have a lot of power and agency to respond to that when you actually want to do it?
11: If in fact this is how it's gone under Doc Rivers, if what Miles Turner is describing, then the Bucks made a massive mistake by firing Adrian Griffin. They shouldn't have fired him. They should have let him grow into the role of being a head coach. Because at least you know he's going to try to have some structure around what they're doing. But you went out and you decided in the middle of the season you were going to pluck Doc off of, you know, the media team and insert him as your head coach. And it's starting to feel like Doc Rivers being hired by the Milwaukee Bucks, that contract was Doc Rivers' severance from the NBA. Because if you're not holding players accountable, if you're not doing the tough stuff that comes along with coaching, which is finding guys even when you don't want to, which is demanding that your leaders, that your players show up for film session, show up for planes when you're supposed to travel, show up to be respectful of everybody else's time, man, it gives this air of I don't give a damn.
12: Mm-hmm.
8: There are so many things wrong with this on so many levels. Number one, we shouldn't know this. Thank you to Miles Turner for allowing us to know this. Okay, well, that's number one. Number two.
12: But why shouldn't we know this?
8: Because if you're a team, it should stay within the team. What we learned is they were not a team. So we know this because they were not a team. That's
12: but
8: number
12: he's
8: one.
12: He's not there anymore.
11: But and that's the other thing. The Milwaukee Bucks.
8: He's not there. He's there.
12: No, I'm talking about Doc.
8: Oh, okay.
11: But here's the other thing. The Milwaukee Bucks have gone out of their way to try to protect Giannis in his image.
8: Okay.
11: This is player in the locker room with Giannis being fed up with that crap.
8: So,
11: and that's why I don't have an issue with it at all. Sometimes you do have to call your teammates to the carpet. You do have to drag them to the front of the pulpit. You have to.
12: And you're doing
11: come in front of the congregation and answer for all of the crap that you've been putting us through.
12: But you're also doing it while publicly holding your teammate accountable, but putting it under the Doc Rivers umbrella.
8: Yeah. So the other part, if you're going to cater to the organization, to Giannis, which they do and they have, nobody needs to be late. Very simple. Giannis, when do you want to leave? 4:30. We're gonna leave privately. Doc says to Giannis, when do you want to leave?
12: Why are you giving him that?
8: You've already handed him the organization, right? So make him the travel agent. You're going to set the itinerary. And Miles Turner, the other thing that he did that he didn't realize he did here, he told on himself. He was late all the time. Just because other people are making mistakes doesn't mean you should make the same mistakes.
11: But if everybody is being, if the stars and the key actors are disrespectful of everybody else's time, then as a professional and as a man, I got to respect my time.
12: Yeah.
11: Like, it doesn't make sense to show up and sit on a plane for 2.5 hours knowing that the plane ain't going to leave.
12: Yeah, well, if that's just stupid. Giannis, then why am I sitting on the plane
11: exactly.
12: for an hour?
11: I'm not going to show up at 2 o'clock and I know we're not leaving until 4:30. I'm sorry. I got to respect my body.
12: I agree with that.
11: Because think about it, traveling is one of the most stressful things you can do as a professional athlete. So I'm going to respect my body. I'm going to respect and value my time.
8: Yeah, they should have left without him.
12: And maybe now I'm more with my family.
8: They should have left without him.
11: Left without Giannis?
8: Yeah. You want to set a culture? And if he wants to ask out because he's late all the time, let him ask out. If there are rules that are set and you're not going to acknowledge he gets to play by different rules and you're going to fake that everybody plays by the same rules, then leave. But they don't play by the same rules, and I'm not even saying they should, but they never communicated that to anyone. That is a disaster. an absolute disaster. We're on Sportsmanlike, presented by Progressive Insurance.
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0: Drake, Lil Wayne, I'm sorry. That is not what I'm going to do today because of the fact that I am going to, there's a new Hoop Collective out. So, yeah, I mean, I'm going to have to go
12: Windy.
0: There. Windy. I mean,
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0: Pod of the Summer, Hoop Collective. I just want to be. Oh, is this part of it? 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
0: 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If you missed any of our conversation about the NFL schedule release, go back in the podcast and listen, as well as our conversations about the interim coach bump with the Vegas Knights as they win this, the Golden Knights, as they win this series over Anaheim 5-1. John Tortorella, unbelievable run here, taking over Bruce Cassidy at the end of the season. Vegas advances. They play Colorado. Colorado's a machine, 8-1 in the playoffs right now. Won the President's Cup over the course of the regular season. Montreal beat Buffalo. They're up in that series 3-2. They'll face our guy, if they win that series, our guy Rod Brind'Amour, and the Carolina Hurricanes if they advance there in the NHL Stanley Cup playoffs. But tonight, we have two games. You hear them right here on ESPN Radio, presented by Gusto, as you've got the Cavs and the Pistons. Knicks waiting the winner of that. And, of course, you have San Antonio and Minnesota, the Thunder, waiting the winner of that one. Can either the Wolves or the Pistons force a Game 7 tonight, guys?
11: I would say the Wolves have a better chance than the Pistons of forcing a Game 7. I just think the Detroit Pistons are flawed as a team in terms of roster construction. And we talked about it all year long with the usage rate of Cade Cunningham. If the Cavs decide they're going to trap or blitz Cade like they did in Game 5, who's going to be the answer offensively for Detroit? It hasn't been Jalen Duren. He's been a ghost the entirety of the playoffs, but especially in this series. Danish Jenkins, he's been able to contribute, but he's not a guy that you can consistently rely on in the clutch moments to be a shot creator, create opportunities for himself and others. So who's the guy outside of Cade that's going to give you some offensive punch?
0: There's only one guy. And you're going to laugh, and it's not laugh at, like,
11: Tobias Harris?
0: Yeah, he's the only guy. Like, and I hate that he has a bad rap because he's, like, he's known as a great guy. He works his butt off. He's made a ton of money. Give him credit on that.
11: For sure.
0: He's been a good player. He got a lot of the heat in Philadelphia. But with this roster, which the more you watch Detroit play, the more you sit back and say, wow, that's really impressive that they got the one seed. Like, how did they do that exactly?
11: By playing hard all the time.
0: Yeah.
11: And in the regular season in the NBA, if you play hard all the time, you're going to run into a lot of wins.
0: So the only option for who else can help him on offense, him being Cade on offense, would be Tobias Harris. I mean, you want to say Caris LeVert if he's healthy enough to play?
11: Caris played well a couple of nights ago. What, he had 17 points in the first half?
0: If Duncan Robinson is back tonight and hits 9 threes in the game.
11: Duncan Robinson is, it makes a difference in terms of spacing the floor. Like, that makes a material difference. I'm not going to poo-poo on that one. But again, it's a lot of ifs.
0: Oh, too many.
11: And that's what I'm saying. The Cavs don't have any ifs when it comes to being able to score buckets. They can score in droves. They've proven that. Like, you don't know where it's going to come from. It could be Evan Mobley. One night it could be Donovan Mitchell. One night it could be James Harden. One night it could be Max Strus, who comes off the bench and hits six threes.
0: Now, where are we, Nuno? Because Nuno sent a text to us yesterday on the health of the Cavs. Do we have any further details on that? Because I asked somebody about this yesterday. They said, yeah, there's something to this stomach bug maybe that's going around with the Cavs right now.
22: We have not heard anything.
0: So maybe they're healthy and they're good to go, hopefully.
22: Or, you know, you suck it up and you get out there. No excuses.
0: What the heck?
22: No excuses. All right? Like, no excuses. Closeout
11: game on your home floor, you leave it all on the court.
0: Yeah, I know.
11: Literally, you leave it all on the court.
0: Joining us now to talk more about that is Paul Pierce. Paul. Boston Celtics wheelchair, not because he needed
12: the
0: one.
12: The one-time courtside is not appealing.
22: can we take everyone behind the curtains, though, which is so funny? For the switch of what's happened in this series, right? Because we joked about it on Saturday. It was game 3 last Saturday. And the game, I think it was like a 3:30 tip. It was like 3:39. We get a text from our social media guru, Rob Lorenzo, huge Cav fan, being like, this is over, right? Like, the
0: cooked.
22: Cavs are
0: cooked is the word he used.
22: The Cavs are cooked. Canty responded with Donovan Mitchell trade request coming
12: that's
22: in
12: true.
22: Straight.
12: Yeah, that's
22: one.
12: That's
22: yeah. And like, where this is where we're at now, where by Monday, we're going to be talking about Donovan Mitchell being the best player in a Knicks-Cavs Eastern Conference final finals.
0: Yeah, Rob Lorenzo did say Cavs are cooked. CeCe, fresh off a plane, is doing Donovan Mitchell trade machine.
12: But based off what we saw
0: that's
12: from James
0: Harden. By the way, a man
12: Harden,
0: after my own heart doing that, I will say.
12: What, trade machine? Yeah.
0: You're on a family vacation, you get off the plane, and the first thing you do is a trade machine?
12: It's a long flight, though.
0: That's like you had me at hello, but go ahead.
12: But based on the way James Harden was playing in the first two games of this series, we essentially said Cavs are cooked, too. We're like, this is historically bad from him. And to his credit, he turned it around.
0: So now what? Are the Cavs not cooked? Are the Pistons cooked? Are we now going to just flip everything around here? Pistons are cooked. Cavs are going to the Eastern Conference Finals. Cavs, Knicks getting going this weekend. Is that what we're saying? Yeah, Donovan Mitchell coming home for this series? Is that where we're at?
11: I think so.
0: What's the hesitation?
12: Because the Pistons fought back from a 3-1 deficit versus the Magic. Like, we thought they were cooked, and they were not.
11: And the Pistons won game 6 against the Magic in that 7-game series. So yeah.
12: So I don't want to dismiss them and count them out because they've proven us wrong
11: already.
12: But the
11: Magic didn't have Donovan Mitchell.
12: Right. I think the Cavs are obviously a better team.
11: Yes.
12: Even though the Magic, they could argue that they collectively had maybe more robust talent. Mm-hmm. Maybe more top heavy.
11: Between Wagner and Beccaro.
12: Yeah, but they're still evolving, you know. That's a young group that's evolving. You can say that about Detroit, too.
0: Wait, you're saying the Pistons? I'm sorry, the Magic are...
12: The Magic, I think, top to bottom could say, hey, we feel better about our group than yours.
0: To which team?
12: Detroit.
0: They should have been better. Yeah, the roster, if healthy in Orlando, you can make the argument in terms of the depth and where they spent the resources relative to we drafted person X at this pick.
12: Right.
0: Should have, in theory, been better. Yes, I agree with that. But I would have to go through all of the games, but I think it's pretty safe to say Donovan Mitchell winning tonight and him being the reason they win becomes the biggest game of his NBA career to date. This does not, he had what, the 50, he had the back and forth with Jamal Murray in that Utah-Denver game years ago, which was unbelievable.
11: Yeah.
0: But he has never gotten to the conference finals.
11: No.
0: He is a player that no one says a bad word about off the court. Everyone loves this guy. He's a player that everyone seemingly he's an easy guy, I think, to root for.
12: For sure.
0: And he hasn't
11: Take your kids to his camp every year, right?
0: No, I want to. But the problem is they're winning, so he doesn't have a date for the camp because he doesn't know his schedule yet. That's screwing me over. I wanted my kids to go to the Donovan Mitchell basketball
11: camp.
0: So
11: you want him to lose?
0: Well, no. Yes, that's it. I need a date, Donovan. The Donovan Mitchell basketball camp is coming to Connecticut. It's in the New York area, tri-state area every year. I go to the website. I'm like, my kids would love this. This would be a really cool thing. They get to meet Donovan Mitchell. They love basketball, whatever it is. There's no date. Why?
12: Because he's busy.
0: How would he know what his schedule is going to be yet? Because if he and his family want to do something, they don't know when they... Anyway,
12: the point is... The man's at work. Let him work.
0: Correct. Point is, he's never gotten to the conference finals. You drop 30-plus at home in front of that crowd that's dying to root for winners, that has not rooted for a winner since LeBron was there in basically any sport... Oh, no, the Guardians would be good. But you know, basketball, give them something tonight. And he has a chance for this to be the biggest game, his signature game of his career.
11: I mean, the way you set this up, he has the most pressure on him to win this game.
0: 100%. Not
11: even close. First team All-NBA talent from a year ago. You're up 3-2 in the series. It's on your home floor. You got a chance to close out the upstart Pistons.
0: Well, you haven't lost this year. This postseason.
11: And you haven't lost in Cleveland this postseason. And you can get this team to the conference finals for the first time without LeBron James since 1992. There is a ton of pressure on Donovan Mitchell to deliver tonight.
0: May I add one thing?
11: Listen, if he doesn't get to the conference finals, if they lose the next two games... Oh, people are going to turn on him.
0: Yes, agreed.
11: No question about that. Now, all of a sudden, it's not about the Cleveland Cavaliers doing a disservice to Donovan Mitchell as much as it is about Donovan Mitchell not being clutch in the most critical moments. That James Harden narrative, just so happens the irony of James Harden being on that team, starts to rub off on Donovan Mitchell. Yeah, it's like a cheap gold chain. It starts to turn green.
12: Ooh,
11: that starts to happen with Donovan Mitchell a little bit if they can't find a way to close out Cade and the Pistons over the next two games.
0: Like the Saved by the Bell graduation ring. Yeah. Anyway.
11: You disagree?
0: No, I agree, but I want to add one thing. So you gave this whole dramatic setup of all the stuff that's on the line. Let me just add one thing. And you'd advance the Eastern Conference Finals to play the team you grew up watching. Remember, his dad is an executive with the New York Mets on the player relations, community relations side. He's a New York-ish guy, New York, Connecticut guy. He was at LeBron's decision as a kid in Connecticut at the Boys and Girls Club. His entire career has been rumored to potentially go to the New York Knicks. The guy he was recruited by and played for, I think, for part of his college career was Rick Pitino. This guy has every New York connection known to man. And you finally get to the conference finals, and who are you staring down with? The team that everybody thought you were going to be on, the team that everybody thinks you're still going to be on, and now your job is to tell them, no, you want Brunson? Uh-uh, wrong guy, it's me.
12: This is revenge, not reunion.
0: Yeah, and one other thing. The reason I agree
11: drafted Frank Ntilikina over this guy.
0: Well, the other thing in terms of the setup here in terms of most pressure, because it is now, I think, a given, despite what's happened the last few games, that James Harden is not a great postseason player. Despite the last few games, no one expects James Harden to carry them to a victory, so in a way, he has less pressure. What we do expect is, Donovan, you're going up against the number one seed tonight. You have the game at home, as CeCe mentioned.
11: It's a one seed that doesn't feel like a one seed, though.
0: It's yours. Go get it.
11: It's a one seed that they chose to face in the second round of the postseason based on how they handled the end of the regular season.
0: Go get it.
11: They chose
0: this. And I think he's going to. What's the DraftKings over-under on his points? Because I could blindly, right now, say I would take the over on Donovan's
11: points. So if it was 29.5.
0: Over.
11: Wow. What is it, Nuno?
22: I don't know. Here's you guys playing on the spot.
0: That was amazing.
11: I'm sorry.
22: Actually, I'm not that bad when it comes to this type of stuff.
3: Stalling.
22: 27, over 27.
11: Over 27?
0: Yeah, he's going to get... Ready? Here we go. Best bet. My best bet, which I don't have one.
12: Evan's best bet.
0: Which I don't have. Brought to you by no one, because I don't actually have it. Okay. My best bet is Donovan Mitchell, over 27.5. Cavs close it out at home, and we get not a good Eastern Conference Finals, a great Eastern Conference Finals between the Knicks and the Cavs. Mm. There we go. The voice of the NBA on ESPN Radio, Mark Kestisher, will join us next. 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
9: 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The commercials that ESPN Radio runs during their games with the NBA is Stephen A. After listening to Evan Cohen for 50 minutes break down nothing, but Stephen A's on there, and Stephen A says, join me on Wednesdays with Mad Dog. Nat Kessinger is a good play-by-play guy.
0: Well, let's break down nothing with Nat Kessinger, who's a good play-by-play guy. A reminder, tune in for baseball action this Sunday. Mariners, Padres, coverage begins 6:30 p.m. Eastern on ESPN Radio and the ESPN app. We are on Sportsmanlike here on ESPN Radio, along with Michelle Smallman, Chris Canty, Evan Cohen with you. And joining us now, that was Christopher Mad Dog Russo from First Take the other day, is Mark Hester. Sure, ESPN Radio play-by-play man, the voice of the NBA. Kesty, that's an honor. It's an honor for all of us when Doggy messes up your name. So congratulations on the Kessinger, which is, you've now changed your name to Kessinger. Congratulations.
9: Matt Kessinger is a good play-by-play guy.
13: Kessinger. And for me, you know, having grown up listening to Mike and the Mad Dog growing up in upstate New York, that's pretty cool. It's an upgrade, though, because I remember, I think Doggy was in London during the NBA Finals and had a similar issue where he couldn't see the game on TV and was forced to listen to PJ and I on the radio, and I got a compliment, but there was no name at all. It was like, whoever that play-by-play guy was. So I don't know how I got the compliment as the hand came forward and you got the backhanded part of it, but thank you, Mr. Mad Dog.
0: There we go. All right, Kessinger. Kesty, let's talk about tonight. We just had a conversation about the idea that tonight should be, could be, and maybe will be the biggest game of Donovan Mitchell's career. Pistons, Cavs, you have it. Are you in on that concept that Donovan Mitchell could be playing in the biggest game of his career so far?
13: Yeah, 100%. And I don't want to even blow it up even larger, but it just feels like for the Cavaliers, as we know them right now, it feels like it too. Because, there's been this core of a team with Donovan Mitchell since he came here from Utah. You know, they've been building toward last year, 64 wins. They go out against Indiana. This year, a little bit disappointing, and then they break it up, and they send Darius Garland to Los Angeles and bring James Harden in. And it just feels, if it doesn't go in the right direction this series and in this postseason, who knows, what becomes of this team, and, you know, do they blow it up? So I do think for the franchise, it's big, and obviously for Donovan Mitchell, who, like James Harden, has participated in the postseason every year of their professional career, but Mitchell's never made it to the conference finals, and they don't want to go back to Detroit for a game seven. That was one of the outstanding wins in the history of this franchise, to be as far back as they were with as little time as they were, and to escape a loss on the road. So golden opportunity awaits in front of them in their home building where they're so tough to beat, and this year they haven't been beaten.
11: Kesty, earlier in the series, J.B. Bickerstaff complained about the officiating. Pistons fans have latched on to Jared Allen's trip of Ausar Thompson at the end of regulation in Game 5. I'm curious, from your perspective, whether or not you think Donovan Mitchell's comments about the officiating earlier in the postseason has impacted this series that we're watching.
13: Well, it's a tale as old as time, right? When things aren't going well early in a series, you get public, you point it out, you hope that, you know, maybe it forces things to be thought about in a different way, tighten things up, and, you know, things kind of regress to the mean. So perhaps, yes. I know folks in Detroit are bitter over the way the game concluded, or at least the regulation concluded. I talked to PJ last night, and, you know, we were always taught a foul in the first minute is a foul in the last seconds as well. You know, I was fine with how it was officiated at the end. You know, to me, games of such import, you know, decided, especially, you know, without, you know, anyone having clear possession of the basketball. But I could have seen it go either way. And then let's decide it in 5 minutes in overtime. And clearly the Cavs were the better team there. But to answer your original question, yes, tale as old as time is, you know, complaining about the officiating when it's not going your way and hoping that it comes back to the other end. And I don't know if that had anything to do with the very end of the game the other night, but certainly big consequences for Detroit. And now here we are, you know, with this series being 3-2 and them on the road.
12: Well, Kessie, the Knicks are waiting to find out who they're going to play, but their star, my words, not his, Jalen Brunson, made some headlines by saying that he's not a star and that he doesn't care how much he touches the ball. He said, one, I'm not a star. Two, I want to win. Obviously, Knicks fans love this guy. They love his mentality, but you've had a front row seat to so many of his games. Is this really what he's like within that team?
13: Oh, yeah, 100%. Yeah. You know, within the team that we don't get to see, you know, there's probably a lot more confidence. But yes, every time in a public setting, I could totally see him saying that when I heard those words come out of his mouth. He is the humble superstar who took the lesser, you know, money contract, you know, to make sure that the team could be built around him. That's 100% him. Tremendous guy from a tremendous family. And with a golden opportunity, you know, they're obviously they're waiting to see if OG is going to be healthy for the start of the conference finals. But, you know, just think if our game here tonight, you know, ends at whatever time it is, 9:30 Eastern time when that goes final. And if the Cavs get the win, I mean, you're talking about less than 2 days turnaround and a golden opportunity for a great start at home to have home court advantage and have a theoretically tired team coming in. So the Knicks are in a great position right now. And yes, their star, who doesn't want to be called the star, you know, they've got a tremendous leader and have had him since coming over from Dallas.
0: We're talking with Mark Casasure, ESPN Radio play-by-play voice. Of course, Kesty and PJ Carlissimo begin tonight, 6:30 p.m. Eastern, Pistons and Cavs. All of the NBA games presented by Gusto. And then after that, of course, we have Minnesota and San Antonio. Let's talk about that one. Is Wemby right now the best player in the NBA?
13: Oh, man, heaven. Yeah, if he's not, he's quickly gotten there. You know, we've talked about him throughout the season. I've been asked similar questions like that, and I always want to hesitate because it's in the moment and it feels like it's too soon and he's too young. But it's undeniable, first of all, on the court, what he means. You know, just watching guys attack the rim the first 2 years and maybe the first half of this year. And then, you know, once we got to All-Star break, you start noticing, like, guys don't want to go there anymore because it's not a good thing when Wemby's protecting the rim. And then his ability. And then that's not even to discuss, you know, how he prepares himself and having a chance here in this postseason to, you know, to watch how he goes about his day and prepares and the hour before the game. He puts so much into his craft and has such a belief in himself and has become such a leader at such a young age that it's almost undeniable that he's, you know, yay close to getting there. And we may have a series where he gets to go up against, you know, perhaps the two-time reigning MVP, you know, many expecting Shai Gilgeous-Alexander to win that award. And then you have Wemby and Shai on the same floor playing to get to an NBA final. So to me, it feels almost incomprehensible to say that he is, but man, is he quickly put himself in that position where who do you fear most when you're out there on the floor? And right now, Wembanyama is that guy.
11: Kesty, Wemby casts a big shadow, both literally and figuratively. And one of the guys that's caught up or gets lost in that shadow is Dylan Harper, the rookie, the second overall pick. Talk about how good he's been this postseason, and where does he fit when it comes to this outstanding rookie class that features Cooper Flagg and Con Knipple?
13: Yeah, he got lost in all the Flagg, Knipple kind of one and two, who's going to be the rookie of the year, and I'm not sure why. Maybe it was just the gravity of Wembanyama. You know, maybe the fact that San Antonio had played so well this year and, you know, Dylan comes off the bench and he gets lost. But, I mean, you want to talk about an amazing talent and an amazing young man. You know, we got a chance to talk to him a few times, including the other day. He is so bought into the culture down in San Antonio, and he's such a good player. I just don't think he got enough press, really. You know, the number two pick in the draft, you would think, you know, would have this huge bright light shined on him, but he's so smart. You don't have to tell him anything twice. And Mitch Johnson, I think I've asked him eight different times in eight different pregame interviews, a different angle about Dylan Harper. And it always comes back to, from the first day we had him in training camp, you tell him one thing, he does it. He makes a mistake, he corrects it. He doesn't make that mistake again. He's like the perfect young basketball player who doesn't even realize he's a rookie. So it's kind of unfortunate that he doesn't get that spotlight, and maybe he'll get more now as San Antonio looks to move into the conference finals if they can get that last win. But he's been a tremendous, tremendous addition to a supporting cast that people are just learning about beyond Victor Wembanyama.
0: All right, let's finish where we started here with Mark Kestisher, doing the Cavs and the Pistons tonight, of course, with PJ Carlesimo here on ESPN Radio, 6:30 p.m. Eastern. No one loves travel schedules and scenarios more than Christopher Mad Dog Russo. What is your travel schedule and scenario? Because you have to, your next game is determined by what happens tonight, correct?
13: That's correct. I'm certainly sitting on a 6 a.m. flight out of Cleveland. To where, I don't know. I like to, you know, pick an airline, pick a hub, and then I'll kind of figure it out from there. So basically, BJ and I, maybe Mike Fratello and someone else will be at a nice local restaurant in Cleveland after our game watching the Minnesota-San Antonio game, because there is a scenario. In fact, the scenario, if Minnesota wins, we go to San Antonio. If the Spurs win, I think I get to Oklahoma City at some point. I know I'm not involved in a potential Game 7 in Detroit. George Sedano is. So I'm really down to just one or two scenarios right now. Cassidy. But it will be over a nice glass of red wine and short sleep, I can tell you that.
0: Cassidy, you're the best. We always appreciate
9: that
0: the time.
9: That Kessinger's a good play-by-play
0: guy. Kessinger, you know what? That Kessinger's a good play-by-play guy and a good guest. We appreciate it, Cassidy. Thanks so much for the time.
13: All right, we'll talk to you guys soon.
0: Mark Kestisher, voice of the NBA here on ESPN Radio. Can he or can't he? 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
1: 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Jordan, 20-footer, head of the key. 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
27: Kenny?
11: Oh, Canty. This is not hard-hitting analysis. It's not that.
27: Can he or can't he?
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0: Canny or Canty, brought to you by Granger. Smalls and I throw questions at CC. Canny or Canty? I'll kick it off, Smalls. Can Cade Cunningham be the best player in a must-win road game tonight for the Pistons? Heard here on ESPN Radio, of course.
11: He can, and he's going to have to be if the Pistons have any illusions of extending this series and getting it back to Detroit. Listen, Cade Cunningham dropped 39 points in Game 5. A phenomenal performance, but when it came to clutch time, the Cleveland Cavaliers defense was able to put the clamps on them, and the others could not find a way to generate offense. So if the Pistons are going to extend this series beyond tonight, Cade Cunningham is going to have to be the best player on the floor. He absolutely has the ability to be able to do it. It's just a matter of him going out there and the team overall being able to execute, get him opportunities to score the basketball early and often.
12: Next one, Canty or Canty, can the Pistons beat the Cavs on the road and force a game 7? Detroit plus 3.5.
11: I don't think they can. And the reason why is for a lot of what I just said. When you look at what Kenny Atkinson's game plan was against Cade Cunningham, allow him to get his early on in the game. But when it comes to the critical moments, end of the fourth quarter, on into overtime, trap him, blitz him, get the ball out of his hands. And we saw that Cade Cunningham wasn't able to be effective down the stretch in scoring the basketball or facilitating the greatness of others. Cade Cunningham, only one made field goal in the last 11 and a half minutes of that game, including overtime. That is critical in terms of showing the impact of the Cavs game plan. We'll let Cade get his early on so the others don't get involved and don't get into a rhythm. And when the game is in the balance, shut down Cade with traps and force the others who haven't really been involved in the flow offensively to make shots.
0: Canny or Canty brought to you by Granger. Can the Wolves win at home and force a game 7? Minnesota is favored by 5.5 in a closeout game for San Antonio on the road tonight.
11: Yeah, I'm going to say they can. I'm never going to doubt Anthony Edwards. He's special. In my book, he's a top 5 player in the world. And I got to believe that if there's anybody that's capable of coming up with some magic, it's him.
12: Yep.
11: And now, here's the other thing. The others for Minnesota are going to have to find a way to be contributors. Io, where you at? I mean, ever since that 40-point game, you know, we need more from you as a scorer. You're going to have to come through. Jaden McDaniels, you're going to have to come through and play big minutes. And Rudy Gobert, we're going to need for you to do more as well. So I do think that the Wolves can extend the series. But it's going to have to take a great effort from Ant-Man, along with the others, playing at a really high level.
12: Let's pivot to the NFL, and I think Nuno may have laughed a little, chuckled a little when he wrote this one. Canty or Canty, can the Eagles be good enough to keep Canty from putting Nick Sirianni on the hot seat?
11: No, they can't.
0: I think you put him on the hot seat the day they won the Super Bowl.
11: They can't.
0: It's like, oh, you won the Super Bowl? Why didn't you win two? Well, there was only one to win.
11: I can't. I don't know what to say. I'm skeptical of what the Philadelphia Eagles are going to be. New offensive coordinator. They're going to have a new offensive line coach. Jeff Stoutland is out of there. And they're not going to have A.J. Brown. I can't go there with the Philadelphia Eagles right now. And that's why circling Nick Sirianni in pencil in terms of one of those coaches that we have to keep an eye on as we get to December on hot seat alert.
0: Canny or Canty, brought to you by a Granger. Let's get to the next one. Can Jaden Daniels be the best quarterback in the NFC at the end of the season?
11: Yes. He has the talent. He has the ability. It's just a matter of if he can stay healthy and can the Washington Commanders win enough games to make sure that he's playing meaningful football down the stretch. I'm a Jaden Daniels believer.
12: I
11: think he's a really, really special talent. I believe in his not only his athleticism and his arm talent, but his ability to be able to process information. It's now about the Washington Commanders making sure that they do everything to protect him. That means more versatility in the scheme. They got a new offensive coordinator in David Blau. We'll see how that works out. I absolutely think Jaden Daniels should be under center more. Rely on that running game with Bill and with Rashad White, who they signed from the Tampa Bay Buccaneers. I just think that there's a lot to like in terms of Jaden Daniels' overall game if the Washington Commanders can keep him healthy, both with play calling and personnel.
12: Next one. Canty or Canty, can you listen to all of Drake's new albums this weekend? There's 3 of them, 43 songs.
11: I ain't got that much time in the day. I got podcasts, I got playoff basketball, I got a 4-month-old, I ain't got that much time in the day. I'll listen to some of it. We'll listen to some of it. We've heard some of it with the rejoins and the music on this show today.
12: Yeah.
11: I'll listen to some of it, but I'm not going to get through all of it.
12: Are you the type where you put on the album and you listen to it in its entirety, or if you get a sample of the first 30 seconds and you're not feeling it, you skip?
11: Oh, I'm the latter. If I listen to a song and 15, 20 seconds in, I don't like it, skip to the next one.
12: Same.
11: Especially if it's 43 songs.
12: If you don't get me at the outset.
11: Especially if it's 40, I'm like, I'm skeptical going in. It's 43 songs. You're not Beyonce. You're not Prince. Like, you're just not. So I'm not gonna, you don't get the benefit of the doubt and make me listen to it. Let me listen to this song a couple of times and see if it grows on me. There will be none of that with Drake's album this weekend.
0: Canny or Canty, brought to you by Granger. I have one or two add-ons here, if I may.
11: What we got?
0: Can John Tortorella, Vegas Knights, be the best example of an interim coach bump maybe ever? The Vegas Knights make a coaching change at the end of the season on March 29th. Wow. And let me do the full setup here, Smallsy. Tortorella goes 15-4-1. They advanced last night to the conference finals. They're going to go up against the Avalanche, who are an Avalanche. They don't lose. 8-1 in the postseason, and they won the President's Cup this year. But if Tortorella wins at all, and the Golden Knights win at all, and he's an interim coach, in essence, is that the best interim coach bump ever?
11: I can't say it is. I mean, and the reason why, and there's a human element to my nomination,

0: you gave, we have to go back all the way to 1989.
1: Steve Fisher, which ironically on a BS call against PJ Carlissimo.
2: PJ, my guy.
0: Well, he was the coach of Seton Hall for that 1989 championship team, Ramil Robinson and company. Bill Frieder was the coach of Michigan. He's like, I'm good before the tournament. Goes to Arizona State. Steve Fisher's the interim coach. They won it all.
2: Yeah, but again, Craig Berube took over a team that was in dead last place. They had to make a goalie change.
3: Never won.
0: Wait a minute. No. Smalls, the guy quit. Frieder's like, I don't want to be here.
2: Right, but we're talking about a team that was already in a position to be in the tournament. We're talking about taking over a team that's already a playoff team. Craig Berube brought them back from the dead and made a goalie change and put in Jordan Binnington, who we didn't even know about. It's the greatest interim head coach bump in the history of sports.
3: Interim head coach bump. Whatever interim head coach takes over for Lane Kiffin when he decides to leave LSU.
4: Wait a second. You are preemptively awarding that the John Tortorella Award for interim coach bump goes to LSU's interim coach when Lane gets bounced.
3: Lane Kiffin's going to the NFL.
2: Where is he going?
3: I don't know. Somewhere. He's going to leave.
4: Wow.
3: Interim coach.
4: Candy
3: bump.
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2: Talking dollar bill, y'all. 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
1: Of the night.
3: All right, my best bet is brought to you by PayPal, the official peer-to-peer payment sponsor of the NFL. And for my best bet, I'm actually going with Evan Cohen's pick. No player in Game 6 has more pressure on him than Donovan Mitchell from the Cleveland Cavaliers. And so we are going with Donovan Mitchell over 27.5 points tonight in a potential closeout game on his home court to get to a round that he's never been in the postseason, which is the conference finals. So Donovan Mitchell, over 27.5 points. It's $100 to make $97. That is the play of the day.
4: He survived a terrible, terrible moment in our history.
1: The most unsportsmanlike moment of the day.
5: That was terrible.
6: Was not a great look.
7: Safe to say that's a Canty can't lose because you've been on a heater recently.
3: Yeah.
7: And if the bet doesn't hit, you can blame Evan Cohen.
3: Exactly. I was 3 for 3 this week.
7: Yeah.
8: A heater that Nuno is taking credit for, by the way.
3: Yes, he motivated me because he said the best bet was so much better when I was in Japan.
7: Yeah, he did say that.
3: Yeah.
9: All right.
3: Not a good guy.
9: Speaking of CC, I think he can relate
3: great
9: to this.
3: Great producer, not a good guy.
10: It's a beautiful time.
3: So I can't wait till after this weekend I can put Brunson back on the desk.
7: Be right here on the set with us.
3: The Brunson burner, right there.
7: Here we go.
10: Check
7: Nuno.
10: The scoreboard, homie.
9: All right. Canty can relate to what's happening next here. The Reds, they had an 8-game losing streak.
7: Yikes.
9: They won a couple, then they lost one, now they won one. Haven't been great, but they got out of a little jam last night. Why did they do that? Here's Terry Francona, a.k.a. Tito, a.k.a. Tito Speedo. Here's Francona.
11: We had good vibes going in today. And that broke out the Tito Speedo. And kind of had a good feeling going in.
12: Is that freaking us?
11: That was the whole game. Poor guy.
13: When did you break out the Tito Speedo?
11: I tried it this spring and I almost suffocated.
9: Tito Speedo. It's a Speedo with Terry Francona's pictures on it. And Mike Napoli, who's a base coach for them, was wearing it. And I guess it's something he did when he was a player as a slump buster. Now, why does that have anything to do with Canty? No, not because of losing streaks. He always played on winning teams. Because he used to wear a Speedo growing up swimming. Not by choice.
3: When I was a little child.
9: Oh, not now?
3: No, not
9: the
3: now.
9: The Tito Speedo?
3: Not ever. No, no, not now.
9: Will you do that to your son? Will you?
3: No, I will not do that to Odile. He will not wear a Speedo.
7: He appreciates that.
3: Yeah, exactly. I'm not going to torture him like my mother decided to torture me. No.
9: The Tito
3: He's not going to learn how to swim in a Speedo. No.
7: I imagine you now, like you go to a European beach vacation and they're like, no, this is what you need to wear. What would you do?
3: I'm not wearing it.
7: You're refusing.
3: I'm refusing. I'm not doing it.
7: Would you do it?
9: Me? I won't even take my shirt off in my own pool. I mean, give me a break. No way. The Tito Speedo.
7: Wow. There is someone on the show. Nuno. I bet Nuno would lean into a European summer
9: vacation.
7: The
9: Nuno Speedo?
7: Nuno, would you wear a Speedo?
10: No, we're not there yet with the body.
9: Wait, hold on.
3: He said not there yet.
9: Yes.
7: Euro summer vibes.
9: Meaning there can be a point where you get to a place where it's the Nuno Speedo?
10: Yeah, but it has to be in Europe. You can't do it in like
8: ECA.
3: I'll tell you what, Nuno.
7: You're enjoying a beautiful beach day.
3: If Kylian Mbappe invites us to the yacht that he's on somewhere in the Mediterranean, I might consider putting the Speedo on.
9: Now, just to be clear, Francona, the whole bit is them wearing the Speedo with Francona's picture. So it would actually be Cece and I, in theory, wearing the Speedo with only little Nuno's on the Speedo.
10: And the woman wants me.
9: Yeah, exactly. So there you go.
7: Love that.
9: Yesterday, PGA Championship. So what have we talked about with the PGA? We talked about Scheffler's long putt. We talked about our guy Jason Day is at 1 under. Pat Costello is there. Seven guys were atop the lead after day one, -3. But one guy showed up late. Garrett Higo? I apologize if I didn't say his name right. But yeah, he showed up late to the PGA. Let's take a listen to what he had to say about this.
14: You know you're late to the day.
15: Yes. Two shots.
14: Good luck for you.
15: It's kind of, I was there on time, but the rule is if you're 1 second late, you're late. So if you think about it, I was there on time, if you know what I mean.
9: Interestingly enough, Giannis actually gave him the tee time as to, and Miles Turner is the one that reported his tardiness. That is fascinating. Showing up late to that?
3: But then trying to defend it and saying that he was on time when he wasn't.
7: If you're 1 second late, you're late, but I was on time. No, you were 1 second late, you're late.
9: Yeah, that's a good point.
8: Coughlin would hate this guy.
7: Oh.
3: Gotta be there 5 minutes. 5 minutes ahead of the meeting schedule time is on time.
7: What do you think Coach Coughlin's fine would be? Not only because he was late, even if it's 1 second, so he's not 5 minutes early, he's already late, then he's 1 second late, double late, then he defends his lateness
3: and the
7: presser.
3: Well, yeah, I mean, Coach Coughlin said if you showed up 5 minutes late, which would actually be the time of the meeting, then it would count as a missed meeting, and that was $20,000.
9: What is he talking about? He was on time if he was late. What kind of logic is that?
3: I don't know.
9: I was on time, but I was late.
7: You know what it is?
9: Which one are
7: you? It's the logic of a chronically late person.
9: Jeez.
10: No, it's like I was there, but I really wasn't there. Like, I scanned my badge at this time, but I wasn't ready to work at this time.
9: That's why you got to scan your badge every day. You guys always make fun of me on that. You got to scan the badge to claim you're on time for the PGA Championship when you're teeing off.
7: But once you're in the building, you don't have to scan it all the
10: time. Here, it's kind of like you guys. When coming back from segments, like, you're on time because the camera's not on you, but are you really on time when Cam or Pat hits the rejoin and you're not there?
8: Excellent analogy.
9: Yeah, let's move on to the next one. The Raiders had their schedule release. If you want more on all this, the fun schedule release videos and tweets and everything like that, after 6:30 a.m. Eastern time, we broke down the best smallest gave our power rankings of the best schedule release videos yesterday. But let's talk about the Raiders because they put out the wallpaper on Twitter of Kirk Cousins and Fernando Mendoza as stepbrothers. And somebody on this show may have made the ridiculous point today that they think that this will actually indicate a great relationship between them and that Kirk Cousins can be the opening day starter and Mendoza can come off the bench because they did a stepbrothers video. I don't know what that somebody Evan's name is. And then someone else, Michelle, said, so you think because they're good at acting that they can't still act? Oh, okay, different. But that was a good one. They were good. You know, one other one that you left off, Smalls?
7: The Falcons?
9: No. I think you left this off.
7: Falcons were very good.
9: This is SportsCenter. How about Trevor Lawrence?
7: Yeah.
9: Jaguars. Haircut. Do we believe this?
7: No.
9: Okay.
7: Which is why I didn't make the list.
9: Well, now do you believe it? Because I'm about to show you something else. From practice, I believe today they put out a video or a picture.
7: So it is real.
9: He
7: in an AI world, we can never tell.
9: I think he cut his hair. I think he cut his hair.
7: Okay, if he really did cut it for the schedule release video, it's pretty good.
3: I mean, it's kind of like Samson, though, from the Bible. If he cuts his hair, does he lose his power? How does that work? We've never seen Trevor Lawrence without the locks.
8: Or is it the other way?
7: Hair contains memories, you know. That's why so many people, when they go through a breakup, change their hair.
3: Yeah.
7: But I don't know.
3: Very ominous.
7: But last year, he played the best of his whole career.
3: But then he cut his hair.
7: That's what I'm saying.
3: Yeah.
9: So we do believe he cut his hair now because of the second picture that's now been floating around.
7: This
9: is from the Jagwars. They put out the second picture.
7: I need further proof.
9: Well, he can only walk in here. That's the only way you can.
7: No, I need another photo.
9: How many photos do you need?
7: I need one without a hat on, Ev.
9: Well, you can see that he doesn't have long hair.
7: He can have have it tucked up in the back. I don't know.
9: We're on to Monday. 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

0: Good, because we're right with you. Ready to rock and roll on a Friday. Yay! Just this little formality in the next 2 hours, and then I can go play golf. It's Denny Radio Sports and More, brought to you by Cinco de Mayo Mexican Bar and Grill. 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They'll bring it right to your house, including those delicious margaritas. They have 4 locations: Alexis Road, east of Telegraph Airport Highway in Holland, in front of Menard, Schreier Road in Rossford, and their newest locale on Glendale in front of Walmart. 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That is the number to call or text. In case today you don't want to be a thief and just steal the show, you might want to, you know, do a little, you know, put a little effort into us so you can, you know, enjoy hearing your voice on the radio. How about that, people? All right, today here's where we're starting as I scroll up. And the cover models for the new Sports Illustrated swimsuit issue, have been announced. And I remember back in the day, man, when I was in high school, this was a big deal. They include Hillary Duff, Tiffany Haddish, and others. Check out this ad.
1: 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The hottest women all in one magazine. And
2: What's a magazine?
1: Well, it's a thing that you read. And
2: read? What's reading?
1: It's where you look at words and...
2: Oh, you mean like when you look at your phone?
1: Yeah, kinda. But this is a magazine and has pages and...
2: Boring.
1: Huh?
2: OMG, why are you like still talking or whatever? You have no riz and you're chopped for real.
1: I give up. The Sports Illustrated Swimsuit Issue on newsstands now.
2: What's a newsstand?
1: Oh, I quit.
0: Let's say hello and good morning to the producer of this fine broadcast. That would be Chris.
3: Hollywood.
0: Are we in a better mood today?
3: Yeah, I was in a great mood the last 3 days. Yeah. Yesterday we had technical difficulties.
0: Yeah, we did, but, you know, I wasn't at my best yesterday because I was so distraught over, you know, what happened Wednesday night with you-know-who. And but today,
3: the team that we won't speak of by name.
0: Yeah, we might speak about them a little today, but we're not going to spend a whole lot of time talking about it.
3: Okay. Yes, we will.
0: I think it's over.
3: Stop it. I think it's over. Have some faith.
0: I have no faith in them.
3: I watched the tape.
0: I'm a realist.
3: There's a chance.
0: Okay. And my wife always says that I'm a realist. Mm-hmm. Okay. And I feel I'm a realist as well. But part of me says, being a realist gives you the license in your own mind to be a jerk. Hey, I'm just keeping it real.
3: Okay.
0: I'm just telling you like I see it and how it really is.
3: I love when people say no offense.
0: Yeah, no offense, but then they're going to hammer you. No offense, but you're an a-hole. No, I meant offense. Yeah, that's just stupid how they do that.
3: Okay.
0: But, you know, I'm sure we'll talk about that team.
3: Good vibes today, man.
0: I have no vibes. None.
3: Wow.
0: I know. I might not even watch them.
3: Stop it.
0: I tape.
3: You're going to watch Apple TV instead?
0: No.
3: Okay.
0: I'm not watching any of that.
3: All right.
0: I'm done with them. Until they win a game. Until they win a stinking game.
3: There you go.
0: They are just so freaking awful. Anyway, let's start out with a walleye.
3: Our fish, our fight, baby.
0: They were in Fort Wayne last night in Toledo, and I watched a good portion of this last night when I got home from golfing. You know, I went golfing last night. A buddy of mine invited me yesterday after late evening, 5:30, 5:45.
3: It was a nice day.
0: It was really nice, and I was invited to play in his golf league. A good friend of mine, Chuck. He's an awesome dude, Chuck Herman, school teacher, molding the future minds of America. Really good dude. And I hadn't played in a golf league at Bedford Hills since I was in the Kroger Golf League, which was at Bedford Hills in the 90s.
3: Okay. Kroger had a golf league.
0: Oh, yeah. They I think they probably still do.
3: Okay.
0: Bunch of employees formed it. That's anyway. Cool. So I'm playing in the, you know, we get there playing in the league, and I walk now because my knees feel so good. They're like, and the marshal's like, oh, no, you can't walk, dude.
3: Got a card?
0: Too slow. I'm like, I can play 18 holes of golf walking in 2.5 hours. Oh, good for you, but you're not walking today. I'm like, okay, fine. So I rode.
3: No offense.
0: And then, you know, we tee off.
3: Yeah.
0: Hole number one, obviously everybody's starting off, you know, and it's, you know, you just keep going one foursome after another. And you know, we have to wait till it's our turn to drive the ball, so we tee off. And then you got to wait for the green to clear. And then you go to the next tee, and you got to wait because they haven't teed off yet.
3: Well, that's why you can walk.
0: I said that exact same thing. I said, I wish the Ranger Bob was, you know, here seeing all this. We were backed up on every single tee box. Mm. Every single one for 9 straight holes. Typically, it'll take 2 hours, maybe 2 hours and 10 minutes to do, if it's a busy golf course.
3: Did you hit three?
0: To do 9 holes. We made 3 hours and 15 minutes for 9 holes.
3: Jeez.
0: Hey, Chuck, shout out to you. Don't ask me to fill in again. Now, I fill in at Ottawa Park on Thursdays also, too, and I'm doing that for my buddy Brad Crown, realtor man, retired next Thursday.
3: Okay.
0: I guarantee you we'll be around there in less than 2 hours.
3: Yeah, that's about normal.
0: Because the golf course is in Hoors.
3: Yeah.
0: They're not stacking it. They have, like, 3 Thursday leagues out there, all teeing off roughly at the same time, all playing the same 9 holes. They have 27 holes out there, Hollywood.
3: Why don't they let them...
0: Because they're stupid. Well, no, we have the leagues on 1-9 because we want to leave the other 9 for people that, you know, public want to walk up and play the leagues.
3: That doesn't make sense.
0: No, they're stupid. And, you know,
3: at least use 2.
0: 7 minutes apart are the tee times. 7. Okay.
3: That's not enough time.
0: No.
3: And I'm not a golfer. I know that's not enough time.
0: It's ridiculous. So, just so you know, Bedford Hills sucks. I mean, the course is in good shape. The greens are fine. But the people that are running that place?
3: Or they're former kicking mules, probably.
0: Could be. I don't know. Anyway, still had fun, though.
3: That's good.
0: I smoked an extra cigar because it took so long.
3: What did you shoot?
0: I shot 42. We played the Wolverine course.
3: Okay.
0: I started out bogey, bogey, bogey, and then I parred a couple holes. Okay. I was hoping to break 40, but I didn't. Right. But it was still fun hanging out with Chuck. But it just, you can't get in a rhythm, Hollywood, because you got to sit there and wait.
3: There was
0: one hole where we sat at the tee box longer than it took us to play the hole.
3: That sucks.
0: Sucks. With
3: golf is already boring, and then you add time to it. Oh, brother.
0: Yeah, exactly. But, all right, so back to, I watched the walleye when I got home.
3: Our fight.
0: Dude, I didn't get home till almost 9 o'clock.
3: Sheesh.
0: Yeah, it was crazy. I mean, Toledo held 1 goal leads in both the first and second periods, but Fort Wayne scored the final 3 to put the Walleye on the brink of elimination. Mm. So we got the Walleye on the brink of elimination.
3: Yeah.
0: We got the team we're not going to talk about.
3: 2 different positions.
0: In Cleveland in the brink of elimination.
3: 2 different positions.
0: You got your boys from Minnesota on the brink of elimination.
3: Yeah.
0: So out of those 3 teams, who's going to survive? Are the Walleye winning tonight?
3: No. They're going to get swept. Sweep. All right, hopefully they win.
0: No, I think they're going to win.
3: Yeah, that's why I had to say it.
0: Because it's not working when I say it. All right, Minnesota. Are they going to survive tonight?
3: I don't see that one happening.
0: Minnesota's going to win at home?
3: They're going to lose at home.
0: Oh, so San Antonio.
3: I said it to go 6. You said they were going to get swept. I said, no, they can get 2 games.
0: Okay. Well, they got 2 right now.
3: Yeah.
0: And then the other game. Do we have, let me put it this way. Do we have them after tonight's game, like 11 o'clock, 10:30, because it's a 7 o'clock tip.
3: Mm-hmm.
0: Will we have the Eastern Conference Finals set up tonight? Will we know who's in it? Who's playing New York?
3: It depends on which James Harden I get.
0: Okay, that's not very bold.
3: I got the Pistons tonight.
0: I'm not making a pick tonight because every time I make a pick, I'm like, oh, I feel really good about Detroit. I said that the last two games. What happened?
3: I thought they were going to win last game. The two in Cleveland, I saw them losing those.
0: Yeah. Anyway.
3: They can win one in Cleveland.
0: Hopefully the Walleye win tonight. Fort Wayne beat them 4-2 last night while one was an empty netter.
3: Sweep.
0: Toledo had an advantage in shots, 35-32 for the second time in the series. But the Comets now lead the series, best of 7-3 zip. Game four back in Toledo tonight, 7:15 at the HC. Potential game five set for Saturday at
3: the Bank.
0: Don't
3: even worry about it. Get your money back.
0: Game five's not happening?
3: Not happening. Sweep. Yeah. Get the brooms out.
0: You're really.
3: Push broom.
0: You're pilot on. You are pilot on, my man. When they win tonight, then I'm going to get tickets for the game for Saturday. You want to go or are you clubbing?
3: I'm clubbing.
0: In Detroit or here? Here in Toledo?
3: Yeah. You know, Drake dropped a new album, so it's a busy weekend for DJs. Yeah.
0: Okay.
3: Yeah.
0: All right. Is there any
3: Drake?
0: I know who Drake is. He's from Canada.
3: I know you do, eh?
0: Hey, can we play any of his music or is it too many potty words?
3: I could probably find. No, I don't know if it's clean. It takes about a day to get clean rap.
0: Oh, okay.
3: Like a day and a half.
0: Who's he feuding with these days?
3: Nobody.
0: Wait a minute.
3: The beef's over, man.
0: Okay.
3: No more black on black crime.
0: Okay, sir.
3: Or black on
0: who
3: Canadian
0: is the
3: crime.
0: Beef with?
3: Kendrick Lamar.
0: Okay, and what was the beef?
3: It was just a war of words.
0: Okay.
3: Yeah. No violence.
0: I thought one was a pervert. Well, one was accusing the other of being a perv.
3: But it's a rap beef. They just say
0: is something. That what they do?
3: Yeah.
0: You know, back in the 90s.
3: You couldn't say nothing like that. You die.
0: Yeah, you used to kill each other. You know? Tupac. R.I.P.
3: That was the CIA who set that up, man.
0: I'm sure it was. finishing up on the Walleye, goalie Samuel Janssen.
3: Mm-hmm.
0: And I'm praying for a stomach flu for him for tonight. He started for the third straight game for Fort Wayne, 33 stops. The Walleye had moments, couldn't cash in.
3: Oh.
0: So there you go.
3: Fish, our fight. Hit somebody.
0: Yeah, let's see what happens tonight. All right, sports on TV, here's what we got.
3: What we got?
0: All right?
3: Yes.
0: MLB tonight, Toronto at Detroit, 6:45 on Apple TV.
3: Are you watching?
0: I'll pass.
3: Yeah, you said that.
0: I have Apple TV, but I'm passing. Cincinnati at Cleveland, 7:10.
3: That's going to be a good series.
0: Yeah, it should be.
3: Yeah.
0: It should be. Cincinnati has been sucking lately, so we'll have to see if they pull it together. Yesterday, A.J. Ewing hit his first big league homer to spark a comeback for the Mets,
3: mm-hmm.
0: who completed a three-game sweep of the Detroit Tigers. 9-4 they lost yesterday.
3: Get them out of here.
4: Wow. We're all behind our baseball team. Go get 'em, Tiger.
3: What did I tell you before this series start?
0: They suck.
3: I said this is the best way to get above 500. Play the Tigers. Now they got the same record pretty much.
0: Every time they play a team that sucks, the team that sucks.
3: Get your
0: beats
3: momentum
0: it.
3: Back. Yeah, that's how you get your momentum.
0: We've seen it for the last three series. Boston sucks.
3: Yep.
0: Swept them.
3: Mm-hmm.
0: Who was the game? Who was the series?
3: Oh, they
0: after
3: played
0: that?
3: Atlanta. Atlanta was pretty good.
0: No, not that one. No, they played a couple of bad series teams in a row. It
3: Let
0: was
3: me see.
0: Boston and the Mets.
3: Oh,
0: and now
3: Kansas City.
0: Now they got Toronto coming in, and Toronto stinks. So watch them get healthy.
3: They're at home. We'll see how they play better at home.
0: Yeah. Is AJ Hinch in trouble?
3: No.
0: Well, you said that pretty quick.
3: No.
0: How can he not be in trouble?
3: Got 15 guys on IR.
0: Okay, figure it out. Dan. Figure it out, Dan Campbell. Figure it out, my man.
3: That's not fair. No. I don't have a pitcher right now, and my bats are cold.
0: Well, tonight we got the kid, Ty Madden. He's 0-0,
3: okay.
0: 2.45 ERA. He pitches tonight, game one of Toronto. And the preview goes like this. Two disappointing teams in nearly identical situations.
3: Mm.
0: Both clubs struggling under the weight of injuries and expectations.
3: Mm.
5: Wasn't Toronto in the World Series last year? Wasn't it Toronto and the Dodgers?
3: Yes. Yes.
5: And they suck.
3: I mean, this is a new season. Last year doesn't matter. We'll talk about that when we get to football.
0: Toronto had the fourth best World Series odds in all of baseball entering the season. Detroit had the best odds in the AL Central.
3: Woo!
0: Yeah. But the Blue Jays have a brutal road record. And what are they? They're six and 13.
3: They're just as bad as the Tigers are on the road. And the Tigers are good at home.
0: They also went 0 for 5 in their last five matchups against divisional foes. Detroit's 19 and 25 overall record, 12 and 6 mark at home.
3: Mm-hmm.
0: And it's Victoria Day boarding crossing.
3: What the hell?
0: Eh? It's a Canadian thing.
3: Okay.
0: Victoria Day, long weekend in Canada. Many Blue Jay fans are expected to cross the border to attend the series at Comerica.
3: They must not know who our president is.
0: It says, so expect. Yeah. I don't think he's got a beef with Canada right now, does he? He's got a beef with everybody else, though. So there's going to be a lot of Toronto fans in the stands in Detroit.
3: Okay.
0: And plus there's NBA to watch, so maybe.
3: Yeah, I was
0: going
3: to say, people aren't going to the Tigers game, probably.
0: So the holiday honors Queen Victoria. It's seen as the unofficial start of summer in Canada. Common traditions include fireworks and outdoor gatherings and barbecues, opening up cottages and summer homes for the season, and oh yeah, gardening.
3: This is like their Memorial Day, huh?
0: Sounds like it.
3: Okay.
0: Sounds
3: what's like up it. What's up with white people and the queen and royalty over there?
0: Well,
3: why do you guys care so much?
0: I don't give a rip. It's Canada, man. Canada, they don't even know the difference between bacon and friggin' ham. People are stupid. But they're nice people.
3: They are.
0: I've never met a Canadian that was a douche.
3: I have.
0: I'm sure they're there.
3: Only at the border. That's the only place I have.
0: Was it the people working at the border? They got to do their jobs.
3: Yeah, they're not. Customs. They're not.
0: Yeah, customs. None of the customs people have a sense of humor. They're so... they're just
3: like
0: so,
3: they don't have souls. I'm like, are you okay, buddy?
0: Yeah. Well, you know.
3: Like, how are you, eh? I don't like that. I was like,
0: yeah. Right. You can't start with that. And plus, you might be the wrong shade for him. Just saying. All right, the Mud Hens last night. A walk-off home run sinks the Hens.
3: Yep.
0: The Omaha Storm Chasers, 7-6 wieners over our Mud Hens.
3: It was 6-7.
0: No, 7-6.
3: 6-7.
0: I'm 6-7. 6-7, I know. I wish my daughter never would have told me that. Stinking kids. By the way, Josh has his interview with SpaceX today.
3: Yeah, good luck, Josh.
0: Today at 1:30.
3: Okay, that's our time or his time?
0: That's our time.
3: Okay, all right.
0: So he's all excited. So this is what he does. He's 23 years old.
3: He's going to be an astronaut?
0: No, he's working. Hopefully he's going to work at SpaceX. I have no idea what his job's going to be. I don't know.
3: You didn't ask. You're
0: a journalist. He doesn't care. He goes, it sounds like a really cool job.
3: Okay.
0: So they flew him out, and so they wanted him to fly out yesterday.
3: Mm-hmm.
0: He wanted to get out there a little early and stay an extra day. So he stayed at a hostel.
3: Oh.
0: $40 a night.
3: Oh, that's kind of freaky.
0: And I told him, I said, dude, you better sleep with one eye open. I said, first off, I wouldn't do it.
3: Check for bed bugs.
0: Yeah.
3: Anyway, I would have got a black light.
0: He said it was fine. And then he sent us pictures. They're putting him into the Hilton Garden Inn. And it's sweet with a giant king-size bed and a nice view. Yeah.
3: Yeah. He needs to take a hot shower as soon as he gets there.
0: Oh, yeah. Well, it was last night. So. Yeah, I mean, when you're 23, a shower is optional till about the third day.
3: It is different.
0: Anyway.
3: It's a younger man's.
0: I hate it, though. I hate the fact that if he gets his job offer, he's going to move 2,000 miles away.
3: You moved.
0: Yeah, but I took my family with me. They were with me.
3: He's taking his family, his future family.
0: I need deflection at my house. I need another man in there. Anyway.
3: Have a kid. Abraham, you can do it.
0: Yeah, okay. Hens and Storm Chasers again tonight, 8:05. NHL playoffs. Yeah, did you watch any last
3: night? Yes, I did, baby. Well, I cut it off.
0: No game scheduled tonight, but last night,
6: Montreal moves one win away from a trip to the Eastern Conference Final, and they are headed home with a chance to close it out on Saturday night.
0: Yep, they beat the Sabres 6-3.
3: Yeah, that was high scoring. I like high scoring hockey. I don't know about everybody else.
0: The other game, it was an ass whooping.
3: Yep.
6: Time will expire. And for the fifth time in their 9-year history, the Vegas Golden Knights are on their way back to the Western Conference Final.
3: Yes, sir.
0: Okay, how they've only been around for nine years. How can they be
3: dominant?
0: How can they be this good?
3: I told you, I gave up on the Red Wings. I've been a Vegas Golden Knight fan since the first year.
0: 9 years?
3: Yep. 9 years.
0: Well, yeah, but they're not going to get by the Avalanche.
3: Hey,
0: so
3: you never know.
0: No, I know. I'm telling you right now, they're not beating the Avalanche. Game one is next Wednesday in Colorado.
3: All right, a little break.
0: By the way, Saturday on ABC, the Sabres and the Canadiens, and Montreal can close that one out.
3: Must be a slow night.
0: What do you mean?
3: That's because the NBA didn't have a game. I hate that they changed the schedule.
0: What, the NBA?
3: Yeah.
0: I wish they had a game last night because I wish the Pistons would have played because then I could be over it.
3: No, the San Antonio Minnesota series was supposed to be yesterday, and they moved it
0: because of the stupid NFL schedule.
3: I don't know
0: reveal.
3: Why they moved it, but they moved it.
0: Google it, see what Google says. All right, NBA tonight.
7: Detroit basketball
0: season comes to an end.
3: Cleveland!
0: Detroit this at Cleveland. Elimination game, 7 o'clock on Prime Video. Man, I so hope LeBron James comes back to Cleveland.
3: Why? No.
0: Because that's great drama, man.
3: Over that chapter of life.
0: Yeah, I'm not. Well, you want him just to suck on the Lakers? Because the Lakers ain't going anywhere. LeBron comes to Cleveland. Cleveland will be the favorite in the East.
3: You know what the better storyline is?
0: He comes to Detroit.
3: Four different teams, four different championships. Go join OKC.
0: He's not joining OKC. They don't need him. Why do they want to pay him? They got all they need.
3: Take a salary cut.
0: Yeah, LeBron James.
3: He ain't the $60 million man anymore.
0: Oh, not anymore. No. And then after the Pistons lose, San Antonio at Minnesota, elimination game with the Spurs up 3-2. I think it's over, but I don't know.
3: You know what they have to do, right?
0: Win.
3: They got to take your guy out.
0: That's dirty. Just beat him. Just play better defense.
3: No, they didn't do that to Jordan. Jordan rules tonight.
0: You know what?
3: Wimby rules. Wimby A rules.
0: You know what? You're from the hood, aren't you? That's hood justice.
3: Are you serious? Bill Laimbeer? Where he's from?
0: He's from the hood. Ottawa Hills. He's from the upper crust.
3: They got to take him out. If they want a chance, hey, nice little clothesline, start a little brawl, something.
0: Yeah.
3: That's what Stewart needs to do tonight with Donovan Mitchell.
0: That's a 9:30 tip, by the way.
3: You stand
0: honestly,
3: up?
0: Oh, hell yeah.
3: It's Friday.
0: Dude, it's Friday. I'm up to 11.
3: It's your birthday weekend, too.
0: Exactly.
3: There you go.
0: Whatever that means.
3: 6-7. 6-7.
0: All right, we got WNBA tonight, I'll be staying up for that.
3: Yeah,
0: I don't even know where the Ion channel is.
3: It's like channel 76 or something.
0: Is it?
3: On regular TV. You need an antenna to get that.
0: No, I have it on Fubo. Washington at Indiana, my girl, Caitlin Clark, 7:30, followed by Toronto at L.A., also on Ion. So if the Pistons start sucking, I'll flip over and watch that game.
3: Do you believe?
0: I do.
3: Okay.
0: Okay, PGA Championship. I think that's – somebody asked me. Anyway, it doesn't matter. PGA Championship, it's on now if you have ESPN, the app, or ESPN Plus.
3: ESPN
0: you can watch
3: Plus,
0: featured whatever. But the main coverage starts at noon, which the Den Man is recording. I had 8 hours yesterday of golf.
3: To go through and watch?
0: I just kept zipping it through. Oop, there's Scottie Scheffler. Let's see what he does. Oop, there's Ricky Fowler.
3: I'm glad they didn't take off their morning programming for this.
0: They should have.
3: No, I hate when they do it for this and for golf and tennis. And I wake up at 5:30 in the morning and tennis is on and I'm like, oh, my gosh.
0: Yeah.
3: Get it out of here.
0: That's when you go to the internet. So they're in Newtown Square, PA. I guess it's outside of Philly. It was a chilly start yesterday.
3: Okay.
0: At the course. I don't know how to say it. Is it... all right, I misspelled it, so I'm not even going to... Aronimink.
3: Aronimink.
0: Yeah, that's it. Yeah. Aronimink. Seven players were tied at 3-under after the round.
3: Okay.
0: Big storyline, Scottie Scheffler co-leading the crowded pack. It's the first time in his career that he's held at least a share of the lead after the opening round at a major championship.
3: I don't think he's leading right now.
0: Probably not. Rory's one-word press conference was the storyline yesterday. He carded a 4 over 74 in the early wave and asked to describe his opening round. And he was succinct, and it rhymes with hit. I think we know what he got there. He bogeyed his final four holes. He got a massive climb ahead of him if he wants to play on the weekend.
3: Wally's little boo-boo hurting him?
0: I know, it's his pinky.
3: Oh.
0: Give him a break. He's got a boo-boo on his baby toe.
3: Poor baby.
0: He's got a blister. Maybe your mommy will kiss it. It's a crowded leaderboard. There are 33 players within two strokes of the lead after round one.
3: That's fine.
0: So that could be some serious drama on the weekend. Nobody struggled quite like Bryson DeChambeau, live tour. Ha-ha. He didn't make a birdie until the end on the par 5 ninth. Until he ended on the par 5 ninth.
3: Mm-hmm.
0: Anyway, he shot 76. He's not going to be around on the weekend. And then Garrick Higo, South African golfer.
3: Yeah.
0: This dude had the worst start imaginable. First off, he was late for his tee time by 1 minute. And guess what they do when you're late for a minute, Hollywood?
3: Stroke.
0: Two-stroke penalty, so he's two over before he tees off. And then he played, and he says, well, it's a rule, and I obviously broke the rule.
3: Mm.
0: I would love to have three under. He'd be three under, or would have been three under at the end of the day, tied at the leaderboard. He says, but hopefully I can make a good story out of it.
3: I always go to the bottom of the board. There's a guy shooting 81 right now. Let's just put it that way.
0: Yeah.
3: Plus 19 is great. I could do that.
0: No, you couldn't.
3: Yes, I could.
0: Not on that course. You couldn't do that.
3: I played golf on the Wii so many times.
0: It's not the same. Not even close. So, who's leading right now?
3: Right now, there is a 3-4-way tie. Alex Smalley, Aldrich,
0: Pot Geeter.
3: Stefan Jaeger, Min Woo Lee. Ryo.
0: I have no idea.
3: Yeah. He's from Japan, and that's it. They're all -3.
0: Okay, they're still -3.
3: 6-7.
0: All right, there you go. All right, we have UFL tonight.
3: Yes.
0: Orlando at Dallas, 8 o'clock on Fox. It's a great late-season matchup.
3: Yeah.
0: Playoff positioning
3: Week 8, baby.
0: For Orlando and Dallas.
3: Let's go.
0: Desperately needing a win to avoid falling further out of contention. And then Saturday at 7 o'clock on NBC, it's the Preakness. But no Golden Tempo.
3: No one will watch. No one will care. Yeah, I won't care.
0: All right, let's break. Coming back, we're going to talk about the NFL schedule release.
3: Yeah.
0: I would like you to go through Cleveland's and Detroit's.
3: We can do it together.
0: And maybe Cincinnati.
3: All right.
0: And we'll go through game by game,
3: mm-hmm.
0: and we'll see how many wins, losses.
3: And we'll write it down because I'll be exact.
0: Okay. But we, I mean, listen, I know I always hammer other shows for speculating because it means
8: absolutely nothing.
0: But it's still fun to dream.
3: Yes.
0: So we'll come back with that, and you're welcome to be a part of it as well. 877-909-1007. 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
3: Yes.
0: And let's sell this puppy out and change the lives of veterans.
3: 3 weeks, baby.
0: It's going to be awesome.
3: Got to get my fit ready. We got a couple comments for you.
0: All right, what are they?
3: Man checking in saying, good morning, my guys.
0: Go bold up.
3: Sherry from McCravers.
0: Hey,
3: good
0: girl.
3: Morning, fellas. Happy Friday. Have a fabulous weekend and show.
0: Planning on it. She came by yesterday at Yark and gave me a hug, and yeah. I almost got lost in her cleavage. It was amazing.
5: She's like, man, you've lost weight. And I'm just like, well, I haven't drank in almost 8 months.
3: Yeah, that'll do it.
5: And I'm doing 10 to 12,000 steps every day. I'm walking on the golf course.
3: You cut down on the booze, you'll lose some weight.
5: And I am I'm eating better.
3: Yeah.
5: So
3: look at you,
5: or
3: man.
5: I'm dying and I don't know it yet. Oh, you know, whatever. Brother. We're all dying.
3: We're all dying.
5: Yeah, exactly.
3: You know.
5: Any other comments?
3: Dave Truman, someone at the PGA Championship got a slow play penalty, I believe, when you were talking about golf. And then Seahawks 12 man. Gentlemen, don't forget UFL on Fox tonight. Never miss a game.
5: Yeah.
3: I never miss a UFL game.
5: Except tonight you're going to be at the club.
3: I'll have them all on.
5: Do you get to control the TVs when you're the DJ at the club?
3: Yeah, all you got to do is ask the bartender, hey, I want to watch TV. I don't care about these people.
5: You're just here to get paid. Okay. All right, 877-909-1007. That's the number if you care to play along. Yesterday, of course, the big NFL release parties all over America and internationally because,
3: yes,
5: you know, all those international games.
3: Throw me a notepad so I can write this down.
5: All right, here you go.
3: There's
5: a notepad, my
3: man.
5: Thank
3: you, sir.
5: All right.
3: Who you want to start with?
5: Let's go with Cleveland. Week one at Jacksonville. I say that's a W. I think they're going to win their opening game.
3: I say L, my brother.
5: All right. At Tampa Bay, week two. That's an L.
3: Tampa Bay?
5: Uh-huh.
3: They might get that one. See, I'll give them that one.
5: Home game, first home game, week three, Carolina. I'm giving them an L on that one. And then Thursday.
3: Yeah, I'm going to have to go with an L for that, too.
5: All right.
3: Pittsburgh, Prime Video.
5: Steelers on Prime. I'm taking the Steelers on that. They lose that.
3: All right, you got them starting 1-3, man.
5: I do.
3: And right.
5: But it gets better. They're at the Jets, week five. That's a W.
3: Okay, I got you there. We're same record, different way of getting there. I'll give you a double.
5: Baltimore at home, I'm giving the Browns a W.
3: Stop it.
5: I am.
3: Stop it.
5: You're not saying that?
3: Lamar Jackson. This is his MVP year.
5: Yeah, okay. You go with that. At Tennessee, L.
3: Who's playing quarterback? If it's Shador, I'm giving him a W.
5: At this point, two or three quarterbacks have already been hurt. So we're now on the guy who sits in the front row that has a really good arm at the Brown Stadium. I think they're losing at Tennessee, losing at Pittsburgh, losing at New Orleans.
3: Geez, so you got them just going on a little streak.
5: Sucking.
3: Okay.
5: I might revise this because I'm feeling that they're probably going to beat New Orleans.
3: Okay. It's up to you. You got to call it now. We don't get the no take backs. This
5: all
3: is for
5: here's
3: NFL.
5: What I'm gonna
3: this
5: do.
3: Is for football picks, too.
5: No, it's not. Yeah. We don't even know the quarterback. All right, I'm going to make an adjustment here. I'm adjusting.
3: All right, so you're giving them a W.
5: I'm giving them a W. Okay, so they start 1-3.
3: Mm-hmm.
5: And then they beat the Jets, beat Baltimore, beat Tennessee.
3: Wow, you think
5: lose at Pittsburgh, beat New Orleans, lose against Houston.
3: Okay.
5: Beat Vegas, lose Cincinnati.
3: Sheesh.
5: And I'm going to change Atlanta to a W as well.
3: Okay.
5: I had them as an L, but I think they could be. I don't think Atlanta's going to be good.
3: You think so?
5: I don't think they're going to be good.
3: That's
5: at the Giants, loss. At Baltimore, lose. Home against Indy, they're going to win.
3: Mm.
5: And then the last game of the year, TBD, at Cincinnati, that's an L. So what does that leave me?
3: Sounds like about, what,
5: 7-10? 1, 2, 3, 4, 5, 6, 7, 8.
3: 6, 7. 8, 9?
5: Uh-huh. Eight right. And nine. And I think Browns fans might take that with a new coach. So that's what I'm giving them.
3: All right. So I got them around 9-8. We're not too far off.
5: Okay, so you got them at 9-8. I got them at 8-9. All right. And I don't have Cincinnati schedule pulled up. So
3: I got it.
5: Okay. Give it to me. I'm going to do this one on the fly. Bengals, go.
3: All right. Week one, Tampa Bay. At home.
5: At home, that's a W.
3: Okay. Then they go to Houston.
5: That's a W.
3: Whoa, okay. At Pittsburgh, this is tough.
5: That's an L.
3: home for Jacksonville.
0: That's a W.
3: At Miami.
0: W.
3: Yeah. Then they have the bye. Then they go to Baltimore.
0: That's a W.
3: You really think Baltimore is going to be bad?
0: I think a first-year coach who is... I think it takes a while for him to learn how to be a head coach.
3: You think the guys forgot how to play football?
0: No.
3: Okay.
0: But you're only as good as the direction you're getting and the game plan that gets put in place.
3: Okay. All right. Then they got Tennessee at home.
0: That's a W.
3: Atlanta at home.
0: Are you marking all these?
3: I need to mark that. So yeah. You got Tampa.
0: So we
3: got to
0: start all over again.
3: Tampa W.
0: It's all right. We're slow. Tampa W.
3: Then you got Houston W.
0: W.
3: Okay. Then Pittsburgh L.
0: L.
3: Okay. Jacksonville.
0: W.
3: Okay. Miami, W.
0: W.
3: Baltimore, W.
0: W.
3: Tennessee.
0: At Tennessee or?
3: Home for Tennessee.
0: That's a W.
3: Okay. Home for Atlanta.
0: W.
3: Home for Pittsburgh.
0: W.
3: Okay. Sheesh, that's a hot start. At Washington.
0: W.
3: Oh, my gosh. Are you sure about this?
0: Yes.
3: Okay, New Orleans at home.
0: W.

0: I say they lose that game.
1: Okay. Then you go to Carolina.
0: That's it. They're going to lose that one.
1: You go to Indy.
0: I think that's a W.
1: Baltimore at home.
0: W.
1: And then Cleveland at home. And you have that. What did you mark that at?
0: Last game at Cincinnati. Now Cincinnati wins that game. There you go. 15-2.
1: 14-3.
0: 14-3. I'm telling you, I think the moves that they made, I think their offensive line is going to come together. Joe Burrow is going to have his best season yet. I'm giving them 14-3. What do you have, Matt?
1: I'll go like 12-5.
0: 12-5?
1: Some of those, yeah, but they're going to drop some games. That defense isn't.
0: All right, let's go.
1: We got to see what the secondary does.
0: All right. What do you think, people? 877-909-1007.
1: If you hate our picks, just let us know. I'm cool with it.
0: I am too. All right, let's go through the Lions real quick, and then we have to break.
1: Yes.
0: Ready?
1: Let's do it.
0: Week one, New Orleans at home. That's a W.
1: Yeah, I think they win that.
0: On the road at Buffalo. Buffalo opens up their new damn stadium with $800 a ticket, the cheap tickets.
1: All the emotions.
0: Exactly. And I think that I don't think the Lions – I want them to spoil the party. But I think Buffalo will somehow win
1: I think they go in there and have fun.
0: Lions?
1: Yes.
0: And they beat them?
1: Oh, easily.
0: Yeah, we'll see. Okay. I got that as an L. Then Jets, Carolina, Arizona, Green Bay, Minnesota, Miami.
1: That's the streak.
0: All W's.
1: Six-game winning streak.
0: Six in a row.
1: It looks like they're 8-0 with me then. I think they dropped that Green Bay game. Either the Green Bay or the Minnesota game. They're going to drop a division game.
0: They're not losing two this year to Green Bay like they did last year. I'd be surprised by that.
1: I think they get off to a hot start. Maybe they drop the Buffalo game, but I'll have them in that 6-1 range when I first saw it. All right.
0: And then New England in Munich. And I think that's an L because we all know the Patriots owner is a Nazi. And so he'll be with his people in Munich. So that's an L for Detroit. Then back home, Tampa Bay, that's a W for Detroit. Then they're Thanksgiving Day, Chicago. They pull their heads out of their butts and
1: You think
0: that.
1: They win the Tampa Bay game?
0: Yes.
1: I have them losing that.
0: Okay.
1: Because of the trip to Germany.
0: Possibly. I don't know. I'm still taking them.
1: Okay.
0: And let's see. At Atlanta and Tennessee, both W's. They're going to lose at Minnesota.
1: Okay.
0: Then win against the Giants at home, lose to Chicago in week 17, and lose at the Packers. I got them 12-5.
1: See, that back end of the schedule I didn't like.
0: I don't either.
1: I didn't like. The beginning, beautiful. If they don't start off 7-8-1-ish, I hate the early bye, though.
0: Yeah. All right. So what do you think they're going to be?
1: I got them at like 13-4.
0: Oh, you got a better record than I do.
1: Yeah, 13. All
0: right, you got to write those down.
1: I got you.
0: All right. Matter of fact, you know what? I'll do it during the break.
1: 13-4. You got 12-5, right?
0: I do. There you go. All right. So what do you think? 877-909-1007. We're breaking Ass hat of the day is next. Keep it here. 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The Ticket.
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5: 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The Ticket.
6: Funky Friday, yay! Hollywood, we're almost done with our first hour.
7: Yeah, flying by. I'll take it.
6: I love that.
7: I got a big golf tournament to go to today.
6: Really? Are you playing the tunes there?
7: I'm joking. I'm not really a golf. You know, you hate golf courses that play music.
6: I do. Because that's not how it is. You hear any music at the PGA yesterday? Hell no. and then the one professional league, the Live Tour, they got music all over the damn place. And what is going to happen after this year? They're going out of business. They're Cumulus. All right, it's time now for the Ass Hat of the Day, brought to you by Danny's Cafe in Rossford, 600 Dixie Highway. I follow him on Facebook. You should, too, tonight. Hey, Rod, 50s and 60s at 7, Saturday night, Sonic Temple with their modern rock at that 7. And then Sunday, Dyna Brass, 2 to 5, Polka. Grab your friends, your family, come in, have great fun, great food, great vibe. And you're going to love Danny's Cafe, 600 Dixie Highway.
7: Okay.
6: All right, we're going to Markham, Illinois.
7: Where is okay? that?
6: I think it's outside of Chicago.
7: Chicago?
6: Yeah, it's not that far from Chicago. And I did not pull the... Oh, yes, I did. The city of Markham has filed a lawsuit against a park district executive director.
7: Mm.
6: She authorized the landing of a helicopter so her daughter could take prom photos.
8: Mm.
6: Yeah.
8: Ass hat.
6: Markham police body cam video shows a helicopter landing in a field across from a basketball court where there were kids playing, and of course they scattered and thought they were under attack.
7: The British are coming.
6: According to the lawsuit filed by the city. I don't understand those kind of politics, but it's Chicago.
7: Yeah. It's
6: Isn't it just a ticket or an issue? No, they're filing a lawsuit.
7: Okay.
6: I don't know. By the city, Quintina Brown, she's the executive director of the Markham Park District. Okay. She authorized the helicopter to land on the field at Rosner Park. And they wanted it to be the backdrop for her daughter to take photos for prom.
7: All right.
6: Okay, it's a residential area.
7: It's a park.
6: Police said they noticed the helicopter flying really low over the area. The city claims Brown created the contract with the helicopter company under the Markham Park District. So she did it under her, yeah.
7: That gets sticky. Okay.
6: It is unclear if the park district funds were used to pay for the helicopter.
7: I hope not.
6: But the Markham City, yeah, she's going to jail then.
7: Yeah, well, I hope not. You can get away with this so far. I'm with you.
6: Yeah, okay. But if she used park funds, the Markham City attorney says the city's zoning ordinance prohibits this kind of situation, especially when proper security was not in place.
7: Yeah, this could have went bad, I guess.
6: According to the chopper pilot, Brown paid his company $800 for a prom shoot and a short tour.
7: They do that up in Detroit. Have you ever been on the helicopter?
6: Yes. Channel 11 used to have a helicopter.
7: Yeah.
6: And
7: it's safe. You can land those things anywhere, pretty much.
6: We did a bit on the air. This was, late 90s, early 2000s when I was on KISS.
7: Mm-hmm.
6: And I had a radio career. And Channel 11, I forgot what they called the helicopter. But we did a bit where Trisha got in the station vehicle, Trisha and Fred.
7: Mm-hmm.
6: Went and they took off, and then I took off in the helicopter. And
7: was this a
6: I
7: race?
6: I had to find them
7: from the helicopter.
6: And people guessed how long it would take me to find them.
7: Like, where's Waldo?
6: Based on like minutes. And so I'm talking to them while I'm in the helicopter. We're on the air doing the whole thing.
7: Mm-hmm.
6: That was back when radio wasn't destroyed by corporate whores. And I'm sorry, was that all out? Because you could do fun stuff like that. You can't do that now.
9: Oh, liability.
7: Got to talk to legal and
6: whatever. And it was front row seats for something. Bon Jovi or I don't know what it was. Yeah, it was a good bit. So that's the only time I ever been in a helicopter. But it's awesome. I'd do it again.
7: They're pretty safe.
6: Yeah, I like
7: R.I.P. to Kobe, but you know.
6: Well, yeah. If it's foggy, I'm not getting in. Just saying. Anyway, the contract showed that the park district and the client are the payee. Here's the mayor and the city attorney talking about it. The issue in 3, 2, 1.
10: I'm disappointed that we would have to even be bothered with something like this in the community. I think that there's responsible ways to do something if you want to do something to wish someone well.
11: Could have been a catastrophe because children were playing and they ran from the basketball court that they were playing on when this helicopter started coming down.
6: Yes, Quintina Brown, you are the
8: asshat.
6: of the day brought to you by Danny's Cafe in Rossford, the world's cleanest restaurant.
7: I hate when people do that. It could have been a catastrophe.
6: No. Well, yeah, it wasn't.
7: Come on, bro.
6: But I also hate it when people use their power to do something that is probably illegal and it really goes against your best judgment.
7: Not a fan of that either.
6: Just saying.
7: Miss Brown.
6: All right, we got hour two coming up. Sean Belizean going to join us.
7: My guy.
6: News quickies. I got those. We'll get to those. And other stuff. Hour two, Denny Radio Sports and More, brought to you by Cinco de Mayo Mexican Bar and Grill, continues next on 100.7 The Ticket.
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0: There's always something happening at Danny's Cafe. 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
1: 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Some of them, or no, an hour.
2: 1 hour.
1: No, 1 hour. Some of the specials have sides with them, and they'll get you in, they'll get you out. Don't feel like cooking, just go to their website, order it up. They'll bring it right to your house. 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All right, for those of you watching on Facebook, we appreciate that.
2: It's time to sit down.
1: Yeah, I'm sitting down.
2: All right.
1: Yeah, it's time for me to chillax a little bit. I got to save my legs for golf. Anyway, thank you for those of you that watch the show. You get a little different perspective when you can see us. You can see our face reactions, all that. And just so you know, Chris is located to my left. That's why I keep looking that way. See, there he is. Hey, everybody. Anyway, it's brought to you by Castillo Funeral Home and Cremation. 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You in the mood for a cigar? Why not go to Cigar Fair in Uptown Mall? Me, they sponsor our text line. They have 1,000 boxes open right now. 1,000. So you're
2: perfect
1: find
2: day
1: something
2: for the
1: like,
2: cigar garden.
1: Oh yeah, the cigar garden will be rocking. If it, there's probably people out there right now, man. Get after it. It's Friday. Anyway, the number is 877-909-1007. Sean Bellegian joins us here in about, I don't know, 20 minutes or so. All right, so this NFL season is going to be opening on a Wednesday for the second time in league history. The Giants host the Cowgirls September 5.
2: That happened before?
1: Oh, wait a minute. Is that what I mean? Just the second time in history? Yeah, the Giants hosted the Cowboys September 5th, 2012.
2: Oh, okay.
1: All right. Thanksgiving weekend, Josh Allen and the Bills host Patrick Mahomes and the Chiefs on Thanksgiving.
2: I don't
1: in their
2: about
1: new
2: that.
1: Stadium.
2: Is that a rivalry?
1: Well, when it's Patrick Mahomes and Josh Allen.
2: Patrick always wins. It's kind of like Tom Brady versus Peyton Manning. Like, come on, bro. You can't get past the guy.
1: Three games on Thanksgiving. Of course, there usually is.
2: Yeah.
1: You got the Bears and the Lions.
2: I hate that.
1: Eagles and the Cowgirls.
2: I'm down for that.
1: And then Buffalo and Kansas City.
2: Yeah.
1: So Christmas week. Santa Claus. He's got to go through Philadelphia on Christmas Eve. Christmas Eve.
2: It's going to be pretty cold.
1: The Eagles host the Texans on Thursday Night Football.
2: Okay.
1: The Christmas Day triple header features the Packers and the Bears. The Bills and the Broncos, the Rams and the Seahawks.
2: I hope the NFL has some egg on their face for putting the Bears in primetime so much. I don't think they're going
1: to
2: be that good.
1: Why is everybody saying that? And I was listening to some national hosts, you know?
2: Yeah.
1: And they're all saying the same thing. The Bears have a first-place schedule.
2: Mm-hmm.
1: And
2: that's
1: not
2: what the Lions had to go through last year.
1: And a lot of them are saying they're not going to make the playoffs.
2: No.
1: Yeah, but the Lions played bad in a lot of the games. They could have won.
2: It's really easy to beat bad teams. The Bears played nobody last year. Their hardest games were their division games. Other than that, it was cupcakes. And they were barely winning.
1: All right, I get that. But there was many games the Lions could have won last year
2: for sure.
1: And should have won.
2: Yes.
1: And they had a really hard schedule.
2: Agreed.
1: So
2: the margin for error is smaller, is all I'm saying.
1: So you just can't make as many mistakes.
2: Correct. There you go.
1: Okay. Did anything surprise you about the Sean just texted me. He got the link. Did anything surprise you about the yesterday's schedule release?
2: I didn't watch that. You watched it?
1: No, I didn't watch it.
2: I was surprised that they gave the Lions the easiest schedule. I was very happy about that.
1: Look at the odds of who's going to, what the Lions' odds are.
2: Oh, now that's impossible.
1: Just for the fun of it. Just to see the Lions' odds of getting to the Super Bowl. Or should we just be more realistic?
2: I'll just do Super Bowl odds.
1: All right, Super Bowl odds. What are the teams? I really don't like 9 international games across 7 countries and 4 continents.
2: Yeah, I'm not a fan of that. Right now, the favorites.
1: Sunday morning, 9:30. I don't think I've watched more than 10 minutes of any game on a Sunday morning at 9:30.
2: I'm usually praising the Lord.
1: I am. Well, I praise the Lord on Saturdays to get it out of the way. My dad used to say that. Hey, let's go to Saturday evening mass. You know, get it out of the way. Yep. I'm like, you know, God can hear you, right, Dad?
2: I don't see the Lions on here, damn man.
1: Okay, the odds are, look at the bottom of the list.
2: Yeah, I was about to say, they're not.
1: That's where they are.
2: All right, here we go. We got...
1: And yes,
2: okay,
1: Seahawks 12 man. We know the UFL is on Fox, and I get rid of that.
2: Oh, I left that up. That
1: I'll get rid of that.
2: Rams. Right,
1: what are the odds for the Lions?
2: Rams, best chances, followed by Seattle. Well, you're the most money you'll make, let's put it that way. At least to most. Rams, Seahawks, Ravens, Bills, Chargers,
1: Ravens,
2: Chiefs, 49ers, Patriots, Eagles, then the Lions. So they're top 10.
1: The Ravens?
2: Mm-hmm. You.
1: They got a
2: new
1: coach.
2: You don't believe in the Ravens.
1: Well, no. I just, usually when it's a new coach and it's a guy who's never been a head coach. Has he been head?
2: He's been an OC.
1: I know, but I don't think he's ever been a head coach at any level. Was he ever a head coach in college? I don't think so.
2: Dan Campbell wasn't a head coach.
1: Oh, I know, but Dan Campbell was a BA in the
2: tight
1: NFL.
2: End coach.
1: He was in the NFL.
2: Ooh.
1: Why the love to Baltimore, dude? Is it because he's got Michigan connections?
2: Yeah.
1: Yeah, okay.
2: Come on now.
1: You know, they cheated for the national championship.
2: Hey, maybe the Ravens will take some cues and
1: do some cheating.
2: Spygate 2026.
1: Michigan better do some cheating this year. Yeah, the international games.
2: I'm not a fan of that.
1: Yeah, me neither.
2: Like, they honestly can get rid of. I mean, I get it. I just don't like it when my team is affected. We already don't have that many home games.
1: Right.
2: And then you got to go to Germany. That's a headache.
1: I mean, has anybody ever asked Roger Goodell? And they probably wouldn't because they'd never be able to be in a press conference or ever have access to him
2: ever
1: again.
2: Ever again. There you go.
1: If you ask this question, does international games benefit the fans here in this country?
2: No.
1: Or does it benefit your pocketbook by spreading the NFL message, which is, we want your money because we're whores?
2: I mean, if you're not poor, I guess it would be cool. Like, I wish that the Germany game was in October, at least. Go down there for Oktoberfest and make it a thing.
1: Yeah, go at Oktoberfest.
2: That would have been smarter, but it probably logistically was stupid.
1: Yeah. It's interesting because of all the marquee games that Chicago has, the league doesn't think they're going to suck because they got them in a lot of marquee games.
2: Well, you have
1: games.
2: To. Yeah. They didn't they win the division?
1: Win last year?
2: Yeah.
1: Yeah.
2: That's why.
1: Yeah.
2: First place schedule, baby. Good luck.
1: Look what happened when the Lions went 15-2. What happened the next year?
2: Good luck.
1: They had a hard schedule.
2: Good luck.
1: And what happened?
2: I don't. Anyway. Yeah, looking at their schedule, I don't see this going well for them.
1: I thought the Chiefs were going to have a drop-off because they're everywhere this year again in prime time.
2: Mm-hmm. Well, they have Patrick Mahomes. That's different.
1: Yeah.
2: This is the end of the dynasty in this version.
1: This is the last year. They're the Golden State Warriors.
2: Yeah. Yeah, we'll see how it goes.
1: Basically.
2: But looking at Chicago's schedule, I mean, it starts off decently easy, but after that, it's just juggernaut after juggernaut after juggernaut.
1: Did you see any of the release videos by the teams?
2: No, I didn't. I
1: watched two of them, and they were really
2: were they
1: stupid.
2: Good?
1: No.
2: I saw the Step Brothers photo shoot for the Raiders. I was like, oh,
1: I mean, if you're going to pick a movie, don't pick a bad movie.
2: You didn't like Step Brothers?
1: No.
2: Come on.
1: Parts of it I did, but the premise, what? Yeah, parts of it.
2: What? When he put his balls on his drum set?
1: Yeah, that's entertaining.
2: Boats and hoes.
1: Parts of it were pretty good. I watched that one. And I'm like, okay, first off, neither of those Fernando and your
2: cousins. Yeah.
1: They can't act.
2: Yeah.
1: It's terrible.
2: Of course.
1: But
2: Step Brothers isn't about acting. It was just
1: I know.
2: Comedy.
1: Anyway. There you go. 877-909. Why do I give the number? All right. How pumped up are people for the World Cup?
2: Oh, come on.
1: It's this summer. And they announced this week that the World Cup final halftime show is going to be huge.
2: Okay. Who we got?
1: I don't know. Let me grab a call. Somebody's calling.
3: Call.
1: Good morning. You're on ESPN Radio 100.7 The Ticket. What is your name, please?
0: My name is Raider Roy, and Hello. You done stepped on my guy.
2: Uh-oh. What's up, Raider Roy?
1: Well, I hope he plays better than that commercial, because that commercial or that bit they did sucked.
0: Okay, if they were hired for their acting, they would be in the office, i.e. Tom Brady. They're not. We knew Cousins wasn't an actor when he put the gold chain around his neck and looked like a weird John Cena. We knew that. Fernando's still praising God for everything that's happening, every blink, every breath, every everything, because he didn't think he'd be where he is. Amen. I'm just happy he ended up where he is. So step lightly on my acting guys, man. They need to act like winners is what they need to act like. I'm predicting a 6-win season for my boys. That's
2: okay.
0: Doubly,
2: that's if good.
0: Not triply better than they were last year.
2: If they get to now, six, that's like good.
0: I want them to win some meaningful games, though. I don't want them to beat, you know, teams that they should beat because they're both lower tier teams in the league. I want them to beat the Chiefs like they did on, what was it, Christmas? Things like that. You know, show me that next season, not this season, next season with everybody you have and all the updates you made, including a stud center that's going to make sure that nobody gets to the quarterback, hands out. That's all I'm saying. Acting is acting, Denny. You start out your show with, he's an idiot. So, hey, come on, man.
1: Roy, the video sucked. Say it. Just say it. It doesn't mean they're going to suck.
0: Remember that. They'll remember that when they cash their check each Friday that the video was bad.
2: That is true.
0: They're looking at way more important videos than that. They're trying to figure out who's coming from the edge to knock their block off. That's the video that's they're true. Looking at.
1: All right, I got to go. I got another call.
2: Good luck, Roy.
1: It's like it's my birthday. See you, Roy. Hi. 100.7 The Ticket. What's your name, please?
3: Terry in Sylvania.
2: Terry, what's up, man?
3: Hey. Hi, Hollywood. I just want to tell you, some unmentionables is the Detroit Tigers. They got a poem out of Mad Magazine a long time ago, and this fits this team pretty good. Okay?
1: Okay.
3: You ready for it?
2: What's up?
1: This is a poem that was in Mad Magazine about the Tigers?
3: Yes.
1: Okay.
3: You ready?
1: Yeah.
3: Tigers, shining bright in the ballparks of the night. They're pitching fair, their fielding's adroit. So why no pennant for Detroit? They blaze around the big league parks, that bats that barely give off sparks. When they total up the score, you lost again to Baltimore.
2: Mm.
3: Cleveland beat you good. New York beat you good.
2: Mm.
3: When you look down below, Boston beat you, and they say, look out below. Tigers pitching bright in the ballpark tonight. Someday the fans will get their fill, and at that time, ship the team to Louisville. Ooh. Have a good day, gentlemen.
2: Bars, Roy. You should be a rapper.
4: To come out. Did you mean for all those words to come out together, or did they just fall out randomly?
1: The hell's Kerry doing?
2: Yeah, that was scary. Yeah.
1: He never is on topic. He just talks about something random that we're not even talking about.
2: Hey, you said call or text the show. You didn't say text about the topic.
1: Well, yes, that's what that means. You can join our discussion about whatever it is that we're doing.
2: Man, it was slam poetry night. I felt it. Kerry, were you listening?
1: I don't think he was.
2: No, you. He That poem was beautiful.
1: Was it?
2: Yes.
1: Okay. I guess I'll have to listen back to the skimmer. All right.
2: I forgot what we were talking about. Oh, World Cup.
1: We're talking about the World Cup, and they've got this big promo trying to get us fired up.
2: Can't wait.
1: That it's going to be a huge halftime.
2: Who we got?
1: We have FIFA announced that for the first time, the final at MetLife Stadium in New Jersey. So they've never done halftime shows before? Because it says, for the first time, the final at MetLife Stadium in New Jersey on July 19th will include a Super Bowl-style concert.
2: I've never watched the World Cup in my life.
1: Soccer's governing body said the show would support the FIFA Global Citizen Education Fund,
2: all right,
1: which is raising $100 million to help children across education access, children access education, and cool. accessing soccer.
2: Well,
1: okay, all you need is a damn ball. FIFA president Gianni Infantino said he would bring together music and football. It's soccer here, a-hole, on the biggest stage in sport for a very special cause. All right, now, does this get you excited? They are bringing in Madonna. Okay, from the 80s, maybe.
2: I love Madonna.
1: Yeah.
2: You don't love Madonna? Don't diss Madonna, bro.
1: No, I like some of her older music, but is she really an attraction right now, Madonna?
2: Yeah, it's Madonna.
1: Well, I think people are going to want to watch her because if she makes one wrong dance move, she's going to break a hip. Then you got Shakira.
2: Those hips don't lie.
1: They don't. And then BTS, the boy band.
2: Yeah. This is so American. I love it.
1: They're headlining the World Cup halftime show.
2: This is gonna
1: Yeah, Madonna hates America. Shakira and BTS aren't even from here.
2: It's going to be like the All-American halftime show.
1: And it's the show will be curated by Coldplay's Chris Martin. Okay, what the hell does that mean? Hey, does it mean he came up with the idea?
2: He'll probably pick the songs and like the track list.
1: You know? Is he?
2: Yeah.
1: Okay.
2: Curation. He's the radio station.
1: FIFA described it as a singular moment at the intersection of sport, culture, and purpose broadcast live around the world.
2: Yes.
1: It's the biggest World Cup yet, featuring 48 teams. It kicks off June 11th. It's being hosted across the United States, Canada, and Mexico.
2: I won't watch any of those matches, but I'm watching that damn concert.
1: You are a liar.
2: It's going to be a concert of
1: you
2: a lifetime.
1: You are a liar.
2: Concert of a lifetime.
1: Listen,
2: you thought Bad Bunny, have you ever seen Shakira perform? I mute the TV and it's still beautiful.
1: They're trying to get people excited about
2: like me.
1: The World Cup.
2: Yeah.
1: Yeah, I know. You're married now. You shouldn't have to use porn. You have porn in your bedroom every night. By the way, you're coming up on your 1-year anniversary.
2: Yeah, we're...
1: And what are we doing for it? Going to my disco party?
2: Yep, that's I'm going to propose again there.
1: I love it. Anyway, here's what FIFA is trying to do. They're trying to get people pumped up about their stupid halftime.
2: Yeah.
1: Like people get pumped up about the halftime for the Super Bowl.
2: Yes.
1: It's not going to happen.
2: Don't diss Madonna, bro. No Madonna slander.
1: Okay.
2: And Shakira, we love her. BTS, I don't really know what they're saying. I'm not going to lie.
1: Yeah, well.
2: But they do perform well if you've ever seen them.
1: Okay.
2: And this isn't
1: anyway,
2: for you.
1: It's going to be stupid.
2: This
1: dude.
2: Is for the millennials.
1: Everything is for me, Hollywood. Everything starts and ends with me. All right, I want to squeeze in the news quickies, and I see we have Sean Bellegian on. He's going to save the damn show.
2: Yes.
1: So here we go. Denny Radio Sports and More is more than sports. I give you today's news quickies. It's National Bike to Work Day. It's also National Get Honked At by Angry Motorists While You Bike to Work Day. Get out of the road. You don't own the damn road, biker.
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1: Nick Cannon is getting a reality TV show about being a dad to 12 kids with 6 different baby mamas. 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
2: That was me.
1: And there you go. That is today's news quickies. All right, we're counting on Sean saving the show. Sean Bellegian.
2: Yes.
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2: What?
1: The Pistons.
2: Well,
1: it's because the season's over tonight.
2: It's because you lack faith, my brother.
1: I do. Let's welcome back to the show Sean Bellegian in the morning on WoodwardSports.com. He's on 8 to 10 a.m. Sean, welcome back to the broadcast. How are things in the Motor City?
17: What's up, Sean? Denny, you told me you were talking nothing but World Cup today. I really like Le Blues, but listen, the little Canaries at plus 800, there's some good value to be had there. But no, hey, everything's great. I'm with you. That game on Wednesday night took a little bit of my soul. It really did. You know, as the years go on, you get a little bit more of your soul chipped away with every loss. That took a little bit of my soul on Wednesday night.
1: It's really hard right now to be a Detroit sports team fan.
2: Yeah.
1: Oh. Between the Pistons and what the Red Wings didn't do, make the damn playoffs, you know, and then you got the friggin' Tigers. We're going to get to all of it. So give me your thoughts. Let's just start with the Pistons. Do you give them any shot tonight in Cleveland, or is their season over like I think it is tonight?
17: Somebody has to step up, and I don't know who that somebody is, because Jalen Duren's lost, and I don't think he's coming back. I got to be honest with you. I mean, this is a guy not that long ago, everybody was talking about the max and everything, and it just, he is not fitting in. Denny, sometimes there are moments that you know, are going to stick with you for many years. I have a feeling about 20 years from now, I'm going to throw my walker at somebody when I explain to them that the Pistons – Not once, but twice, had shot clock violations in the last minute
1: yes.
17: Yes. of the game.
1: Yes, that's coaching, my man.
17: I'm sorry, that's inexcusable. There's no throw a heave up there. Do what the Cavs do. Just put your head down and drive to the rack and hope that you get fouled. I think that stuff's inexcusable. Listen, I know what people are saying about the Cavs. Oh, they're flopping all over the place. Man, I'd flop all over the place, too, if I was getting the calls.
1: It's working.
17: I do not begrudge them of that. The point of the darn game is to win the game, right?
2: Yep.
17: And they're getting fouls. Donovan's getting fouls. Harden in his leg kick. I want to throw eggs at him every time he does it, but it works. I mean, it works. So
1: I thought that they
2: outlawed that. What
1: happened
2: to the flopping rule?
1: I thought they outlawed that forward kick thing when you shoot, because somebody else used to do it, and they put a rule in for that. I swear there's a rule.
2: The rules go out the window.
17: I mean, it is. So, you know, right now they've won three straight games. You know, obviously they haven't lost in Cleveland. I don't like their chances tonight. I wish I could lie, but I don't like their chances.
2: John, we got them right where we want them.
1: Oh, stop it. What are they favored by? What's Cleveland favored by?
2: Let me go pull up the odds. Give me 1 second.
1: The only, by the way, Jalen.
2: Four and a half.
1: Yeah, they're going to blow them out. It'll be over by, well, anyway. The only max that Jalen Duren's going to get is a maxi pad because he's playing like a girl.
17: What? I'm like, honestly, I'm stunned at just the lack of any kind of support outside of Cade. It really, and I mean, Unk has done everything and then some.
2: Yeah.
17: You know, for a guy that, I'll be honest with you, there are a lot of people around here that thought that he was baked anyway. And he has been Chris. So many guys raised their hand.
1: He's been crushing Harris all season, and now he gets on board.
17: Hey, listen, thank God for this guy. The darn playoff might already be over if it wasn't for Unk right now. So you know what? It kind of showed us what a lot of people worried about a few months ago. Hey Langdon, you've done a great job. There were some people that thought you could have added a little something at the deadline. You chose not to, and that's okay. Well, now the clock is running. And you know what clock I'm talking about. I think, Denny, you touched on this at the beginning. Right now, we have an accumulation of general managers in the city of Detroit that aren't very aggressive, okay?
2: Mm-hmm.
17: For all the good that Brad has done, Brad is not very aggressive. Steve Yzerman moves at a snail's pace. And Scott Harris, if we're being completely honest, has made the team worse at trade deadlines. I mean, last year, adding Paddock and adding the sheriff, you know, and obviously Charlie Morton, that made the team worse. So it's contagious in Detroit. So I think the clock starts. The honeymoon period will be over for Trajan, and I think the clock starts.
1: Let me ask you this. The NBA referees are calling 11% more personal fouls per game so far in the playoffs. This is across all of them, not just Detroit and Cleveland. 11% more than they did during the regular season. And the NBA has said, we're okay with that. I'm scratching my head. Why would the rules be different between playoffs and regular season? Is there any other sport? Like baseball, do they, when they're in the playoffs, do they like, well, it's
2: all
1: playoffs.
2: The tighter game. Yeah.
1: It's a playoff, so that's, you know.
2: If anything, you let them be more physical.
1: It's a strike.
17: I agree, Chris.
1: Does that surprise you that they're doing it? And the bigger question is why?
17: I think, Denny, the NHL has been notorious for that. You know, what's a penalty in game 75 in the regular season normally is not a penalty come Stanley Cup playoff time. Now, that's changed in recent years. They've been a little more liberal with the whistle, so to speak, and everything. But I, Chris, I think you took the words right out of my mouth. If anything, you know what I do? Hey, loosen boys, it. There's a reason why you guys are here right now, mm-hmm. okay? I'm going to let you play until I can't let you play anymore.
1: Right.
17: I don't want to.
1: But they're not doing that.
17: Exactly. Yeah. I think, if anything, you've earned the right to get the benefit of the doubt just by virtue of being at this point in time in the season. And that certainly hasn't been the case, Denny. You're right.
2: The NBA is so inconsistent.
1: It
2: because
1: is.
2: The Asar, if you're going to call more fouls, then you call that last foul. And yeah. you end the game on a foul shot. Right. I don't care.
1: And Asar is, a 57% shooter?
2: Yeah, he might miss both anyways.
1: He probably would have been pooping his pants standing there. You know? Yeah, I just think that's ridiculous because it hurts your product. And you know the higher-ups at the NBA are saying, okay, we got to call these tighter. I don't know why.
2: Yeah.
1: But anyway, all right, let's talk about the NFL schedule release. First off, not last night, but the night before they released it. Did you get any sleep because you were so excited that the release party was happening at 8 o'clock?
17: Denny, isn't it amazing? I mean, what the NFL has turned into. Chris, I tell people all the time, I remember the day where the NFL draft wasn't even on. Jeez. I remember having to read the paper the next day to see who the Lions took or whatever the case may be. And so that took... The schedule, how this has turned into a thing. And you know what the thing is, though, Denny? Everything the NFL touches is gold. Because I'll tell you what I've been doing the last 3 days. I've been on Twitter looking at every gosh darn leak humanly possible. Mm-hmm. So they win again. That's what the NFL does. They win. They win over and over and over. So, yeah, it's become a made-for-television thing. It's certainly captivated, talk shows like yours all over the nation today, and the NFL loves every second of it.
1: Yep. International games, though, I'm not a fan. I'm just not. And they're just whores. I mean, that's what they are. They're trying to expand. And at some point, and probably, I'm guessing within the next 10 years, so maybe my lifetime, since I'm 6'7", 6'7".
2: There you go.
1: that London, I just turned 67, Sean.
17: Oh, happy birthday. I'm sorry. Thanks. I missed it, pal.
1: It was Wednesday. Well, you can send something in the mail or Venmo at Denny Radio. Venmo at Denny Radio. London's going to get a team. They're going to get a team. But 9:30 on a Sunday, I'm sorry. It reminds me when I lived in California when I did radio in Fresno. Oh, God, what a mistake that was. Some of the games started at 9:30 or 10 o'clock. Yeah. And it was like, I just couldn't get into it on Sunday. Well, maybe I was hungover. I don't know. But international games cheat the fans that go to the games because one home base is going to not get a home game.
2: Yeah.
1: And I'm just not a fan. And your thoughts on that?
17: Denny, I'm shocked that we don't already have a team in London. I can tell you I had a conversation with a Lions executive, gosh, I want to say 2018, 2019, in that area where he legitimately told me to my face, he's like, we'll have a team in London in the next 5 years. So, that's 7-8 years ago, and it still hasn't happened. So I think it's coming. I don't know where, but I'm with you. I just – there's nothing – there's nothing redeemable about it for me. Who are you catering to?
2: Mm-hmm.
17: I mean, some people might get excited about, I'm going to get up. I'm going to make a big brunch. I can tell you when I was doing the pregame show on Fox 2 up here in Detroit, we had to be at the studio at 7 o'clock. You're a mess at 7 a.m.
1: Yeah.
17: I don't care what anybody says. I mean, you know that all the years you're doing the show and everything. I don't get it as a fan. My son loves the Lions, right? And he's like, hey, Dad, no offense, I'm not waking up at 9:15 to watch this crap.
2: No way.
17: He's still at that age where he can sleep till 11 o'clock. Gosh, I miss those days. But, there are a lot of people. I don't know who you're catering to. But in typical NFL fashion, they win anyway. They always win. That's what the NFL does.
1: They do. Sean Bilegian in the morning on WoodwardSports.com, 8 to 10. All right, give me your record. I know you. I heard you guys going through it this morning on your show. You guys were out of control. It was very funny. What's the Lions? What's their record this year?
17: Full disclosure, I went full slappy. The first like 4 or 5 times I did it, I kept coming up with 14-3. So I just started picking random losses.
2: Yeah.
17: Okay, they'll lose to Atlanta. Why do you think they'll lose to Atlanta? I don't know. They're just going to lose to Atlanta. Because, I mean, the schedule really, until the end of the season.
2: That's when it gets
17: until the end of the season, and that's kind of the murderer's row at the end of the season, if we're being honest. There's no reason for them to feast, you know, and then they kind of have that stretch. Let's not totally discount the Vikings yet. Mm-hmm. And the Giants should be pretty good. And then obviously the back-to-back Green Bay, Chicago, you know, in that kind of weather, they better put those wins together early. I'm going to stick with 12-5. I think I'm being too nice. But I'm going to stick with 12-5. We make this mistake every year that the teams that we think are going to be really good, one or two of them aren't. And the teams that we don't think are going to be so good, one or two of them are.
18: Yeah.
17: And the New England Patriots certainly were one of them last year. And I think conversely, the Lions were one of them last year. You know, to drop from 15 until 9, that was a pretty big plummet. But I'm going to say 12-5, and I think they win the division. But, you know, I don't think the Packers are going anywhere, and I don't think the Bears are going anywhere. Caleb has to be better about his decision-making. He's got all the tools in the world, but he's got a 10-cent brain. So let's see how this plays itself out.
2: See, I have the Bears more so doing what the Lions did last year.
1: Yeah.
2: They're going to make that drive. Wouldn't surprise
1: me. They got a harder schedule.
2: And I hate that week 6 bye. I hate the week 6 bye.
17: Can't
2: stand
17: it.
2: Oh, my gosh.
17: They really screwed the Lions with going to Germany and then coming back. And I don't care if it's at home or not. They should automatically get the bye week. But the NFL's logic is such that, well, that gives them an advantage over the Bears in the Thanksgiving Day game. So if all else fails, screw the Lions, and we'll just go about our business that way.
1: I got them still winning that game, but Hollywood's got them losing. Yeah. I got them at 12-5. Hollywood has the Lions at 13-4.
17: You get on, Chris.
2: It's easy work.
17: Do it.
2: Look at the schedule. I mean, if nothing changes, there weren't a bunch of off-season moves. Arizona? You worried about Arizona? You think they're going to?
1: No.
17: Okay. No.
2: Our division games are going to be the games we lose. Other than that, we should be fine.
1: All right. For our Browns fans listening right now.
2: Sorry.
1: I say the Browns are going to go 8-9. Hollywood says the Browns are going 9-8.
2: Depending
1: you got a vibe
2: on quarterback.
1: What?
2: Depending on quarterback.
1: Okay. You pick your number, and they can't be an asterisk. Pete Rose. May he rest
17: in that range. Seven and ten. How about I'll go 7-10 just to be different.
1: Seven and ten.
17: But you know, Chris, you're right. It does depend on the quarterback. It really does. I say give the kid a chance, and I don't know how Clevelanders feel about it. I haven't really caught the vibe, but they seem to be a different team when he was at the helm. So let's see how it plays out.
1: Is AJ Hinch in trouble?
17: No. No, but Denny, that is a horrible watch right now.
1: Oh, I don't even watch him.
17: Every night there is a fielding gaff or four. I know. There's a base running gaff, and I get it. There are some pretty big injuries. You know, Scooble and the way Casey Mize started the season, you can undersell that. The pen isn't good. There are holes in the lineup. I think by construction there are some issues, but they're just playing bad baseball right now. They really are. They're not fun. I'm not joking, Denny. I was watching that game yesterday afternoon, and I started to have a meltdown and everything, and I went to turn the TV off, and then all of a sudden I was like, no, you must watch this game because it's your job. And so I kept the game on just because I you know, as a fan, I didn't want to watch it. Every night there's things like that. It's a really bad watch right now.
2: That team can cause seasonal depression.
1: Yes.
2: And I don't get seasonal depression in the spring. So
1: I'm not encouraged at all that they're going to be able to turn it around.
2: It's your fault.
1: It's not my fault.
2: You and the loose bodies.
1: Stop it. All right, NHL playoffs. Are you surprised at all by anything you've been seeing in the playoffs in the NHL?
17: Not shocked. I thought that Buffalo would take care of the Habs. I really did. I mean, the Habs' time is coming. They're the youngest team in the league. Their time is coming. And I'll tell you what, if you watch him play right now, it might be sooner than anybody thought. I mean, they're flying right now. They're getting good goaltending. They've toyed with Buffalo in the wins in that series. And Buffalo had such a fantastic season. The one out west that got me is I thought John Tortorella, Torts going to Vegas, was a match made in Hades. And it has worked. He's gotten the most out of those teams. That's why you make those changes right before playoffs start. You know, if the team's got a bad vibe, if the mojo's off or something, you make a move. I didn't think the Torts was that move, but he's paid dividends. But I know people don't like to hear it because there's still the ill will from, you know, 27, 20.

0: of seen Seattle go like this. You know, they're kind of meandering. I think the league realized with all the incentives and all the boosts that they gave Vegas, they set Vegas up for years. Now, they've only won one cup out of it. I mean, still one cup. I mean, how many fan bases would go, I'd like one cup, please.
1: Yeah.
0: But it, you know what? It started that out, and they've been able to make some good signings. Taking advantage of Mitch Marner. I don't know if you guys saw that goal last night. It's one of the sickest goals I've ever seen in my life, and I hate hyperbole. It was that good of a goal, Mitch Marner from Vegas last night. Yeah. So, you know, they've kind of coupled their welcome to the NHL package with a couple of good moves and picking up a guy like Marner, who he was the poster child of needs a change of scenery. I think we've all been there before, like in jobs or whatever the case may be. Sometimes for whatever reason, you just need a change of scenery. And he was one of those guys.
2: Yeah, I need one of those right now.
1: Yeah, a few of them.
3: I do.
2: Yeah. Sean Bellegian in the morning on WoodwardSports.com, 8 to 10 a.m. weekday. Sean, thank you so much, my man. You're the best.
1: Always
2: have an
1: a good
2: awesome
1: time,
2: weekend.
1: Sean.
2: And I hope you guys are right that the Pistons win tonight, but I ain't feeling it.
0: Well, happy late birthday. Happy anniversary. We'll see you boys soon, huh?
2: Thanks, right, bro. Sean. See ya. All right. That was awesome.
1: Yeah, Sean's always a good time.
2: Yeah, he's really good at what he does. All right, we have to break. Did you send the link to Andre?
1: You were supposed to send it. You said I'm going to send it to you. You know how this works. You have the
2: link. Don't be getting cocky with the host. All right, Fridays with Dre coming up next. 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
8: 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So,
9: let me give him a call. I'll read these comments real quick.
8: You do that.
9: Did you guys see the World Cup made a post that you can get 50,000? Yeah, we talked about that.
8: We did.
9: That was Seahawks 12, man.
8: Nope.
9: He also said, I'm surprised the Lions don't play my Seahawks. I'm so glad we don't have to, because we've played the last 3 or 4 years straight. So, yeah.
8: All right, I hit the number. How do you make it ring? Hello?
9: Yeah, I'm not that technically advanced. You've been running this board for 50 years.
8: Not this board.
9: Let me come over.
8: This board sucks. I put the number in, then you got to hit send or something, right? Huh? Oh, it says dialing. Oh, there we go. Oh, my gosh. It took a while.
9: Radio, baby.
8: It is. I'm glad we got some Disco Inferno going. 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
9: Hey, hello. There we go. What's up, Gray?
8: Kill the music. Andre!
10: Jones!
8: Dude, did you get the link? Chris sent you the link to join us, so I'm like, screw it. I'm just going to call you.
10: No, I didn't get it. No, I was waiting for it. Oh, here. You said 11:30.
8: Well, my producer dropped the ball.
9: No, he didn't give me the link.
10: Okay.
9: I don't know how to find this. I don't know how to find the link. I'm not technically savvy like you guys, okay?
8: Oh, my gosh.
9: I'm a geriatric millennial.
8: All right, dude, glad to have you on. We're going to do this on Fridays. Fridays with Dre. Their show, of course, 4 to 6.
9: Yes.
8: And what's the hot button item today? Is it the Pistons? Is it the NFL schedule? Is it something else?
10: All of the above. No, you already know, Ding. Listen, tonight is a I don't know what to say to you. I was thinking about it. I'm like, I know we'll say something about the NBA and his Pistons are in a quandary. He's probably talking erratic. I haven't heard the show in a couple of days, so I bet he's probably spazzing. He's probably cursing at Chris, being snappy and edgy. Then you got the Tigers. I'm like, he's unraveling. Now he gets mad at the wife about the Tigers at home and everything, you know.
5: Oh, yeah.
10: So I figure all this going on, Diddy. You know what I mean? So I'm thinking about you, and I'm like, okay, how do I talk to him in a way that we want to uplift? I want to try to bring spirit, Denny. But, man, it's going to be tough because I feel like, and I'm trying to play this from both angles. I'm looking at the basketball that we've seen. Obviously, you know, we'll give the Cavs credit, as erratic as they can be. The Pistons thing, I feel like it's kind of, as much as we've loved, like, Tobias Harris, you know, we've been critical on that, and he's come through. I don't know about you guys, but I just find myself feeling like I don't know if there's another bullet in the gun for the Pistons. I don't know, man. I just don't know exactly what it is tonight that's going to sort of
9: Are you familiar with 8 Mile, Dre? Are you familiar with the movie 8 Mile? They have this player named James Harden who is like Cheddar Bob. He's going to shoot himself. All right.
5: Oh, my God. Really?
10: You're a fool. You're a fool. He said, Papa Doc. Then he said, don't worry about it. It's going to be Papa Doc with tight white beaters on, and somehow it'll work. Man, listen. But I'm just concerned about there being a double elimination tonight, because I feel like people are kind of hoping for game sevens. Obviously, you could have that going, but I don't think we will, man. I just feel like they wrap these up. That's today, man.
5: Yeah. Timberwolves going down, and I think the Pistons are going down. I don't want them to, but it breaks my heart. Yesterday was my boo-hoo show. We really didn't get into them much at all today, because it's just it saddens me that, you know, Jalen Duren is just playing so horrible. JB is making weird decisions, you know, B-ball Paul's hardly playing. It's like, okay, I'm there's a part of me emotionally that I'm just ready for it to be over.
9: Mm.
5: So, and then I'm going to root for Cleveland to beat the Knicks because I hate the Knicks.
9: I don't want to watch the Emmys.
10: Let me do this. And while you're speaking, I'm thinking to myself, here's what I'll offer you. And because of the erratic moves you just referred to from Coach, and Durant not playing late in the game again. Now, the reason I would offer you guys this, and I will add the erratic no call on the tripping.
9: Mm-hmm.
10: That stuff is for the betters, Denny. This is the way. When you always ask me, well, Dre, how they going to rig in it? They can't rig the shot and do this. No, Denny, they can't. But it's stuff like that, unexplainable things that aren't even correlations to normal. And why is Durant out of a game that is not foul trouble or what have you? He should be on the floor regardless, especially when it's time to decide it. So things like that make me say, okay, maybe we'll pull some other rules to get this thing to seven, and then the Pistons kind of get everybody in this theatric mode, and then boom, you do that. So
5: Andre,
10: I'll throw that up at you.
5: Andre, who do the Pistons win tonight?
9: Mm.
5: Yes or no?
10: I'm taking Cavs, though, man. I just want it to end, Danny. I'm like you. I want it to end, man. I don't want to look at these guys anymore.
5: Hollywood.
10: I want to see it.
9: Pistons in nine, baby. Pistons in nine.
5: In nine games, they don't get nine games. All right, Andre, unfortunately, we're out of time. Black and White Sports this afternoon on your way home, people, when you're drunk from happy hour. Turn on Andre of the Savages right here on ESPN Radio with Josh B. All right, dude, thanks for going on. I appreciate it.
9: All right, Dre.
5: See you, buddy.
10: Thank you. Appreciate it, fellas.
5: All right, bye. All right, we're running late. Let's get out of here.
9: Yes, I have a team time.
5: Let's go. Until next time, this is Denny Shaver saying doing what you love is freedom. Loving what you do, that's happiness. Keep dreaming and love the one who loves you most. See ya, Toledo.
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0: Yeah, how we doing? Kirk Morrison here, filling in for Rich on this beautiful Friday, wrapping up a great week of sports and entertainment all through. I'm just sitting in for Rich. Rich, a much-deserved day off today, but I still got my guys here to help me through, get me through the next 3 hours of great sports talk. We got TJ over here. TJ, thank you for staying with me, for being here with me. I know everybody's on vacation. There's no Brock today. No. We do got Jay, man.
1: Hey, what
0: Jay
1: up,
0: is
1: Kirk?
0: Here. What's up, Jay?
1: No, brother, oh, man, good to see you.
0: See,
2: I wouldn't leave my brother here alone by himself.
0: I appreciate it, man. I always appreciate the opportunity to come here on the Rich Eisen Show. My first time since the show has been with the, Disney
2: Plus since since we moved on up.
0: As a Disney employee, I'm okay. We're good.
2: So, it's true.
0: Good to be here.
2: You weren't telling me some of the benefits of being a Disney employee.
0: I'm a blue badge guy, as they call it.
2: What is that?
0: You need your little marker, your little badge to go around some places. I got a blue badge.
2: Okay.
0: So it's good. Make sure we got to get you a blue badge now.
2: Yeah, I need this.
0: good. Oh, man, so much to get to as always here on a Friday. We got so much to get caught up on. The PGA Championship going on right now as the second major of the year has taken off. And right now I'm looking at a leaderboard. It's like five guys tied over at the top. So we're going to get updates throughout. Brandon Chambly will definitely join us in the second hour. Yeah, hour number two at the top of the hour. Can't wait to get just kind of the feeling of what this PGA has meant so far, one day in, as we get to the second day today. The NBA, we got two game sixes tonight.
2: How many?
0: Two.
2: I said two.
0: Yeah, not one, not, yeah, just two. But two game sixes tonight. Obviously, Pistons, Cavs, that series right now, 3-2 in favor of the Cavs. Can they close things out at home today? And then later on tonight, 9:30 Eastern time, another game six, Spurs, Timberwolves. Can the Spurs on enemy territory close things out? And then we'll have our NBA conference finals set up for both sides. Oklahoma City already waiting one side, and on the opposite side, we know it's the New York Knicks. Can the New York Knicks? This is for the New York Knicks. We'll get into all that a little bit later. But I do want to start here. Yesterday was May 14th. Some people just say it was a normal Thursday, but May 14th was obviously different. It was different in so many reasons. And the biggest thing why it was different was because it was the day that the NFL schedule was released. Mm-hmm. Like, there's like certain dates throughout the year that you circle and you can't wait. And for me as an NFL guy, you always circle, obviously, Super Bowl. Then you kind of move on to combine and when does free agency start and when does the draft? And after all that's done, right, in the early parts of the year, you get to the month of May and you already know the opponents. You know what divisions you're playing and teams, and you know who's home and who's away, but you don't know when. You don't know, the timing of it. You don't know what channel it is. And then all of a sudden, May 14th, gets here and you're like, oh man, the anticipation, the calling of your buddies. Hey, what game are we going to go to? Are we going to go to this game? We're going to go to that game. But you finally have a time. You finally have the date. You finally have it all in front of you. And it's really now become one of the biggest days of the year on the football calendar. Now, that being said, I don't know when it became this event for social media. Like every year now, we have this time in which the social media teams all across the NFL have now put out all of these videos in regarding the schedule. And you know what? They're actually pretty good. I just don't know when did it become this sort of thing now, the competition. And right now, I would be honest with you, the team that's leading the competition is who? The Los Angeles Chargers. Every year, putting out one of the great schedule videos, one of the great hype videos, I think, of the NFL. And it's exciting to see just where this thing has gone. It sort of just started with, here's the schedule, and you announced it. And you have somebody come out and get a microphone and then, here's our schedule, everybody. We've got, this team and that team. And now it's become sort of like cinema, right? So what are you going to do next? And everybody's now catching up. like, it's first it was kind of just the Chargers. Now I'm looking at what the Titans did yesterday. Oh. I'm looking at what the Raiders did yesterday and how they brought together a Kirk Cousins and Fernando Mendoza sort of stepbrothers. You got that. You have the Colts giving me a little bit of the Simpsons vibes with how they released their schedule. And so now it's truly become something that I think the NFL is brilliant when it comes to this. How do we engage our fans? How do we engage the people who come to games? How do we engage the folks that will, they know what today's all about, but now also be entertained? It's what are they going to do next? How are they going to do it? And well, guess what? That's what the NFL has now changed to. And I'm excited to see where it will continue to grow. But I will tell you this, I'm not going to lie to you. When I had when they told us, hey, 7:30 p.m. Eastern time, just wait. The schedules will be released through videos, through social media. And I immediately said, I cannot wait to see what the Chargers do. And they did it. They did a little bit of a Halo scenario. Yeah. And so I can't remember when it first started, though. Do you know when it first started? Like, this whole situation, this whole scenario when it comes to, like, schedule releases being this way?
2: I mean, that's an excellent question. When did it actually start? It's been the last, like, 3-4 years, and it seems,
0: I think it,
2: like,
0: may be a little bit longer. We expand on it. It's now become comedy now. It's,
2: yeah,
0: now,
2: but where everyone seems to really be putting all the best efforts into it.
0: Yeah. Like,
2: I can remember the 1 year the Titans do the man on the street thing great.
0: Right.
2: That is like their jam.
0: That's their
2: right?
0: thing.
2: And it could be awful if not done right, but right. they do it right. And remember the 1 year, the one lady, they showed the logos and the one she was like Lightning McQueen and every. So yeah, they did that again this year with lookalikes.
0: Yeah.
2: And they did a great job finding lookalike people for like Cam Scataboo and Big Dom.
0: Yeah.
2: But like to say when it actually became a thing, I'm not sure, but they're showing off and they're showing out for these releases.
0: Absolutely. Videos. Showing up.
1: See, in 2016, pioneered by the Seahawks.
0: By the Seahawks.
1: That's according to Allen Iverson over here.
0: Okay. I got you. AI. Okay, good. I was like, wait, Allen Iverson. Oh, you got me. You got me. But that's kind of, I think, one of the starts of it is the schedule release social media wise. And then after you get through all these videos, and I would say I've probably gotten through maybe, I would say about 8 or 9 teams, because now they're lengthy. Like, okay, they're now starting to become like little short films. And I don't know if I'm ready for the short films of the NFL yet. Like, I love the schedule release. Get me to the schedule release. It should be a 2-minute limit. I mean, I'm looking at the Chiefs and what they've been able to do. That thing was like 8 minutes.
2: The Cowboys video, the TIA,
0: yes,
2: the Tyler Intelligence Agency, that was a little over 8 minutes.
0: Yeah, a little lengthy. Yeah, that's a short film. Okay,
2: you can get an Oscar nom for a film about that.
0: I think that's what we're trying to do. Guys are trying to get Emmys over here now. You know what I mean? Like, let's just give them Oscars, give them the awards now. So I guess, see, look, there you go, NFL. There you go. We just helped you out, BTJ and Jason. We've helped you out. NFL honors. Make sure you give out the social media award.
2: Right.
0: You can expand it now. Here's another now award at NFL honors that could be given to one of the 32 teams, their social media teams, and how they break news or how they break the schedule release. So there you go. You have that. But the one thing I always do, and I do this every single year when it comes to the schedule breakdown for me is always simple. I've done this as a player, whether I was in the NFL, college, or even now as an analyst, I do the same thing. When the schedule is released, I go through what I go through. And when I say go through, it's always want to know these things. Mm-hmm. And what I need to know is, first of all, where am I starting at? Where's week one? Am I home? Am I away?
2: Right, right.
0: And people don't realize, like, oh, the schedule is, oh, you know, you'll get the schedule. You're fine. No. Like, here's the week one schedule right here. Why is it so important? It's important because you finally put a face to week one. Like, your off season is, I'm working to get better. I'm working with my team. I'm working. But all of a sudden now you've got a face that you're looking forward to see. You know, hey, every time you break it down now, if I'm looking at the Raiders schedule, right? Obviously, with my team, the Raiders,
2: Kirk, so, for those who don't know, it is your first time on Disney. Let them know what it is that you do.
0: Oh, as the Raiders color analyst, radio broadcaster for the football team. It's one of those things where now, if you're a player, every time you break it down, you're in the huddle during OTAs and minicamp. Hey, the Dolphins around the corner. The Dolphins around the corner. You see them. Week one, we're going to be ready. Let's go. Dolphins on three. One, two, three, Dolphins. Because that's the mindset now. Because you see it now. Because you're speaking like, okay, the Dolphins, that's week one. It's like, it's far, but yet it's right here. Opening weekend was September 13th, I believe, is the day of that game. Don't quote me on that. Is it September 13th? September 13th.
1: Sunday, September.
0: So Sunday, September 13th. I mean, we got like five games that week. I'm like, is it the 13th or is it the 6th? I mean, we got games over on one day. It's on a Friday in Australia, but yet it's on a Thursday in the U.S. I'm just trying to figure it all out, people. But September 13th, obviously, with the the opening Sunday. But for a lot of these teams now, you do know who you're playing. You do know the opponent. You do know what you're striving for. You do know, you know, I can't wait to see them. You start to put it all together. And you put it together to a point where now you know where you open at. I do always look at, hey, where's the close at? What are we doing week 18? Where are we? Are we on the road? Are we at home? Usually week 18 has what? Playoff implications. So you want to know, hey, if we're fighting for a playoff spot or seeding or whatever it may be, who are we going up against? Who do I end with? Right? That's what the schedule I like to see too. Next thing is what everybody always wants to know. When do I get a break? I think everybody does that with their job. Hey, when's vacation? It's like, as soon as you get the schedule for the year, it's like, hey, when's vacation?
1: When's that bye week? As soon as you get hired.
0: Yes. You get hired somewhere, you're like, hey, when does vacation start? And for the NFL players, I tell you this, when that schedule comes out, when is my bye week? And obviously, you want a much later bye week than an early bye week. And I've had them all. I've had the, you know, early bye weeks. Sometimes I'll bye weeks that come in like week four, week five. And then I've had those late bye weeks that come in the middle of the season. And you have the extremely late bye weeks, like the last of them. I don't know how the Dallas Cowboys got the last bye week, by the way.
2: Hey, week 14.
0: Yeah, they almost don't have a bye week until Christmas. That's how long they're going to play.
2: But we got to go a long time without a bye.
0: Exactly. Like that. Your depth will be tested. But you always want to know that, especially the guys who, the guys who have, big families, right? You always trying to have that date, a weekend, to know, hey, there's a weekend that dad doesn't have to be at work or a husband doesn't have to go into work. So you're able to kind of plan something, maybe plan a trip, kind of just rejuvenate a little bit, and kind of distance yourself from football and then get back. So you always want to know when the bye week. That's it. Always want to know the bye week. For me, always, one thing, I say this because people might say, oh, you're California soft. No, I'm not California soft. I did play in Buffalo for 2 years, so I think I got that card. I got a pass, okay? But I always wanted to know, where am I at the last 4 weeks of the season? Like, do I need to go get a coat? Because we know, look, September doesn't matter. No matter where you are in the country, the weather's going to be perfect. The weather's going to be fine. September football, everything is great. The grass is green. It smells amazing. Everybody's, it's comfortable. Some places may be hotter than others, but you don't get the bad weather. But you get into that late December, early January, I need to know where I'm playing at. Am I playing in the snow? Am I going to play in some windy conditions? Or am I going to play in some temperatures that, I might need to figure out. I might need to layer up a little bit. Oh, and there's but that's just part of football. I get it. But those are also the games that I learn from family. That, hey, brother, I'm not coming to see you play. So you're going to be on your own with a little bit. Like, either it's a road game and you're going to a cold weather city, or if you're playing in a cold weather city in that time of the year, fans, people, they're like, nah, I'm not going to come. I'm going to watch that one. That's one of the games I'm going to watch. So those are some of the things I looked at in the schedule. I always love that part of it. And, we're going to break down the schedule a little bit in the next hour. I can't wait to break down the Raiders schedule. And when possibly could Fernando Mendoza be taking the field, right? When you look at that schedule, I got a couple of spots up in there. So you got a question?
2: I said, no, that is the big
0: question. That's the big question. That's all we're going to talk about all offseason. Yeah, you get to the Raiders facility. That's people, everybody wants to know. I don't know anything. It's a competition. I like Kirk Cousins, right? First of all, guys named Kirk are pretty cool. So, you know, obviously he's on my team and I like that. But, you know, a guy who I think I would love to really talk to about the schedule, but my guy Rich caught up with him already. So the head coach of the Kansas City Chiefs, Andy Reid, Rich Eisen, before I hopped in, he had a chance to talk to Andy Reid. We'll hear that conversation coming up next right here on the Rich Eisen Show. Kirk Morrison's here filling in for Rich.
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0: Remember when that was such a big deal?
1: So what? Oh,
0: remember,
1: man,
0: that was such a big deal.
1: It's great, man. Back here on the Rich Eisen Show, and some of your phone calls. I can't wait, because is it too early now that we do have the schedule? So is it win-loss game time already?
0: I mean, the only problem is we usually have the schedules printed out.
1: Right.
0: But, you know, well, hey.
1: We do have them right here. Oh, I got them.
0: Oh, you got them.
1: Oh, I got them. I got the schedules right here.
0: I ain't got Nathan. Well, who am I, though? I'm just in the corner here.
1: Oh, man. 844-204-RICH. 844-204-RICH. If you want to get into the win-loss game, because you know where your team is playing. You know the date. You know the time. So we'll have all of that right here. 844-204-RICH. Also, watch Disney Plus and the ESPN app. Follow us on Instagram and X, Rich Eisen Show. Before I got here, Rich had a chance to catch up with the head coach of the Kansas City Chiefs, none other than Andy Reid.
2: This man just got handed his 14th schedule for a regular season as a head coach of the Kansas City Chiefs. He is Andy Reid. How are you, Coach Reid? What is going on, man?
3: I'm doing great, Rich. How are you?
2: I feel this is like, you know, it's a holiday. It's a holiday getting a schedule. It's like, yeah. The juices begin to flow just even thinking about these matchups. What's the first thing you think of when you saw, or you thought of when you saw your schedule, Coach?
3: Yeah, so I looked at obviously the first game, which is a great one, great rivalry game with the Denver Broncos, and on Monday night, doesn't get any better than that. And then I kind of go through and glance at where the bye week is. You're always interested in that. You're interested in the night games that you have and Thursday game, and in our case, a couple Thursday games, actually back-to-back Thursday games. And then, you know, you go from there. So it's kind of a neat deal. We're playing on Thanksgiving, so
2: yep.
3: That's always a good time too.
2: Yeah, and so, you know, we're doing this the day after the schedule's out, so we're just taking a look at it here. When you said you're looking at night games, you're looking at bye weeks, you see two night games and a bye week in the first 5 weeks. Do you like a week five bye, Coach? You fine?
3: Yeah,
2: with
3: I'm
2: that?
3: Okay. You know, I'm kind of nutty about that. Whoever we're playing, we play. Whenever we play them, and then you go do your thing. I don't get caught up too much on, you know, what it looks like or doesn't look like. These are all good football teams, and at this level, and you got to play them somewhere, and so and at some time, and let's get ourselves ready and go.
2: Right. So a week five bye is something that. What would be the benefit for a week five bye?
3: Sure. Well, you just came out of a long training camp. You have an opportunity to play four games against good opponents. And so you take that time and you kind of rekindle it up. We get a mini bye there down a little bit further with the two Thursday back-to-back games before we play the Cincinnati Bengals. You get a mini bye there for 10 days and to get yourself ready to play against a good team. And you know, you take advantage of of those times and get yourself going and ready for the rest of the season.
2: Yeah, and then, you know, obviously you got to play them when you play them. But weeks 12 through 14, you mentioned those Thursday nighters. Week 12 is the Thanksgiving game. And then the league does like to put a Thursday night after Thanksgiving between two teams that play on Thanksgiving. So it is a regular week's worth complement of rest in between games for a normally otherwise short week. You're at the Rams on that one, and then you're at Cincinnati the following Sunday. There is a mini bye, but it is still three in a row on the road. I'm sure you've done that before multiple times. What's the challenges for something like that, Andy?
3: Sure. Well, they're all good teams. We played Buffalo for the first one, you've got the Rams, Buffalo, and then you've got Cincinnati. So they're all three are really good football teams. That to me kind of charges it up. You know, you don't have to say much to the guys about getting fired up. So it doesn't matter the days or where you play. It's the teams that you're playing are explosive football teams on both sides of the ball, and special teams for that matter. And that fires you up. So it really doesn't matter. I mean, listen, we'll go play in the McDonald's parking lot as long as they're giving out cheeseburgers, right?
2: That's right. Of course. I know that. I know you're not going for the chicken sandwich.
3: That's right. No chicken sandwich. I got that. Or nuggets.
2: I understand. Nuggets. That's a good one. I'm calling back some of your commercial work right there. I picked up on that one. And then you take a look at the schedule and you see how you're finishing as well. I mean, their last four, you've got the defending AFC champion New England Patriots coming to your house on a Monday night. Then you've got San Francisco after that, a visit out here to take on the Chargers before you have Vegas at home. What is the plan about finishing? I mean, how does one prepare for something like that, Coach? Because again, you've been there, you've done that. It's not like you're seeing things for the first time.
3: Yeah. Well, you better be ready. You better be ready to go all the way through this season. And you finish with two AFC West opponents, so you better not relax. And those two teams right there. Make sure that you don't do that, and so that's a positive. The guys see that, they understand it, and they know how the season goes. It's a long season; a lot of things can happen. There are always ups and downs, and you just keep pounding forward.
2: Andy Reid here on the Rich Eisen Show. All right, let's get right to it here. Looking at weeks 1 through 18, I know we're sitting here in the middle of May. What week do we see Patrick Mahomes as the starting quarterback of the Kansas City Chiefs, Andy Reid?
3: Oh, Rich, man.
2: Oh, yeah. I went there. Just straight through. Yeah. I walked through the door with you, right through the front door.
3: Yeah, yeah. Listen, I can tell you, I'm not Confucius at all, but I can tell you that we're sitting here and I hear people say, well, he's ahead of schedule. I'm not sure who makes a schedule, so everybody's different. I would tell you, though, that he spent a ton of time here and he's getting better every day. He's not taking any setbacks, and that's what you look for. You're making sure that as you push him, which Julie, our trainer, is doing, the real trainer, actually. If you go back to the commercial, she's the real trainer.
2: Yes.
3: In the picture. So she's pushing him, and he wants more. And so I would tell you he's doing very well, but it's the day-to-day thing. And as long as he keeps making the progress forward, maybe you have a chance to see him the first game. But again, we'll play that as we go.
2: Well, in my world, where I sit in front of a microphone and talking to people, television, this, that, radio callers and things of that nature, basically outside of your world, the notion that the league, the NFL and its schedule makers put your team at home Monday night, Denver Broncos defending AFC West champs in your house in week one means the league believes Patrick Mahomes will be the starting quarterback that night and might have gotten some sort of indication. Is there any?
3: Well, deep down, Roger Goodell wanted to be a physical therapist. So he said, listen, the two of the top quarterbacks in the National Football League need some motivation to get themselves back on the football field.
2: That works.
3: So let's put them against each other. Let's just put them against each other and we'll see what happens. So here we sit. But we wouldn't want it any other way. I don't think Denver would want it any other way. This is a great thing. And if the guys can be there, they're going to be there. And both of them are great competitors. And we'll just see where it all goes.
2: What are you – obviously, you're going to take the cue from, as you mentioned, trainer, medical staff. And again, this is not your first rodeo on this front either, Andy Reid. But what do you want to see? Your eyeball, your gut, your feel. What do you want to see from Mahomes – July, August, so you can feel comfortable taking the advice from the medical staff?
3: Yeah, there's probably a couple of things. You want to make sure that it's healed, number one, and that he can keep himself out of harm's way as needed. In other words, be able to play the game. And, you know, if you can't do that, then you got to spend more time getting yourself to be able to do that. And we'll keep a close eye on that. And if that decision needs to be made and when it needs to be made, we'll make that. But, we're obviously not going to just throw him out there to throw him out there. And I know his competitive nature is he's going to want to play. But we've got to evaluate all that as we go forward.
2: And then, you know, last one for you on this. It's new for him, although, you know, his healing powers we've seen before. My gosh, that time on a quarterback sneak where his kneecap wound up on the side of his leg, and I thought his year was over, and it was the exact opposite. That said, what are you seeing from him in his rehab when he's around and how he's attacking it, if there's anything different, any sort of sensibility you see from him differently with a chip on his shoulder about this injury potentially?
3: You know, it's funny you mentioned that game that was in Denver, by the way. And right. And so he was trying to talk me in at halftime of going back in the game. So, I mean, that's how this guy is wired.
2: Right.
3: And it's a great thing, but at the same time, you know, you got to make sure that everything's right. And I wish everybody could see how he's gone about his business on getting himself ready. It's a pretty impressive deal. 7 hours in the building every day. Every day he's in here and going and working. And so, but at the same time, he's still got a lot left in his career, and you don't want to put him in a bad position there. So we keep a close eye on it. We got great people here that do that, and with our trainer, Rick Burkholder, our head trainer, our medical staff, doctors, and Julie is, I'll put her against any PT in the league. I mean, she's a good one.
2: Andy Reid here on the Rich Eisen Show. A few minutes left with the Chiefs head coach. Kurt Cignetti in Indiana had a line about his new quarterback from TCU, saying that he introduced him to his two new best friends, a running game and a defense, and he winked at the media, and it was really great. So I want to talk about those two aspects of what might help Mahomes here, right, in his return from injury. The running game, couldn't help but notice the signing, obviously, of the defending Super Bowl MVP and Kenneth Walker III, and the last 1,000-yard rusher you've been fortunate enough to field was Kareem Hunt in his first season in the pros back in 2017. How much should Chiefs fans expect to see your new free agent running back run the football, Coach?
3: Yeah, he's a, I'll tell you, he's a heck of a player. What a great year he had, Jamie. That's a, and the Seattle Seahawks, what a great year they had. So we were very excited to get him on board. Brett Veach and his crew did a great job of getting him here, along with Ken's agent. They orchestrated this thing to where he could be a Kansas City Chief, and heck, we'll utilize him. I mean, that's he's a great thing to add to, great addition to the offense. And I think he's excited to be here. He's been here every day during the OTAs, working his tail off. And I think he's really looking forward to the opportunity of playing. And so, you know, I guess we'll have to use him, Rich. I mean,
2: yeah. But more than we've accustomed to maybe see you run the football or dedicate to running the football on a week-to-week basis?
3: Yeah. So we'll utilize him. We utilized Kareem. I was lucky to have some pretty good running backs when I was in Philadelphia, and we utilized those guys. And Pacheco came up a couple yards short of 1,000 yards. So right. I know. Listen, when you go to BYU, Rich, it's like going to Michigan, except even a little bit better, right? So I went to BYU. We get tagged. We're not into tattoos, but if we have a tattoo, it would say pass game, right?
2: Right. You know, yes.
3: Right over our heart, right over the heart, and that's what we'd have. So, but anyways, we'll run the ball. We're going to try to do whatever we can to score points. Doggone. I mean, they're hard to come by in this league, and if we have to throw it, we'll throw it. If we have to run it, we'll run it, and heck, if we can do both good, we'll do both good.
2: And obviously, if you get the points and you stop the other team, that's how you get wins. I could not help but notice the first four draft choices for the Kansas City Chiefs this year, all on the defensive side of the ball, starting with Mansoor Delane, who you traded up to go get. What do you like about this kid and the others that you got defensively that might give Spagnuolo a few more arrows in his quiver, Coach?
3: Yeah, we lost a few of the secondary players to free agency and trade. So bringing him in gives us a legitimate corner there to go along with the guys that we have here, but a very good corner. He was tremendous at the college level, and we anticipate he'll do the same here. And Spags utilizes those guys and relies on them, too. So And then with our, we've got a defensive tackle, a defensive end. I mean, we've got some nice additions that we can add in there. We're lucky enough to have a couple, first round picks, so that we were able to put some people in place there that Spags will use.
2: And I'm sure, coaches don't look gift horses in the mouth, and you've got an all-time great thoroughbred in Travis Kelce deciding to continue to play. So I'll ask you the question about him this way. Why do you think he came back to play? Why do you think he's still out there with you?
3: Well, I think he loves the game. That's what I think. And he still can play. And so those things help. But he surely didn't want to leave on the year that we had. I mean, that's not... he made that clear right after the season. So he wanted to come back, and we worked out his contract to where his contract was up, so we had to redo the contract, and that part worked out, and here we sit. So look forward to having him here. He's been up here and doing his thing, and I think he's excited to be here.
2: Did he call you personally to say, hey, this is going down, I'm coming back? Did he give you a ring, or did you?
3: Yeah, he didn't have. We talked to him right the day after the season. So, and he told me, he says, "Listen, we get this thing worked out. I'd love to be back." So, So we dug in on that, and then here he is. And we all love Travis. He's a chief, and we appreciate him. And it's amazing. I wish I had that energy now. I'm not sure I had the energy when I was his age. So, I mean, but this guy, he wants to fight you if you take him out of the game or take him out of practice or anything else. And
2: he saw that in the Super Bowl, Coach. We saw that.
3: That's what I'm saying. But I'd much rather have it that way. So, I'd much rather have it that way. I don't like guys that want to duck out of the game. I want them to cherish being in there and cherish every play. And that guy does it better than anybody.
2: Well, last one for you before I let you go, and I appreciate the time here. Again, not to cause you to be introspective or put you in that direction, since that's not usually maybe your default, but this is year 14 for you in Kansas City, the same number of years you coached the Philadelphia Eagles. When you hear that, what do you think?
3: I'm old. 28 years as a head coach, man. That's like dog years, right?
2: You're grizzled. You're not old, man.
3: No,
2: you're
3: I know, but I love it.
2: You're experienced.
3: That's right. I love every minute of it. I put a Tommy Bahama shirt on, go to work, and enjoy it, man. I get to be around these young guys, and they keep me young and at heart. And then when I'm doing shows like this, and I have to look at myself in this in this camera right here, I go, doggone, man.
2: You look great. So, we got to get you a more high definition camera. Don't worry about it. We can put a filter on you. We can do that sort of thing. Don't worry about it. But in all seriousness, right, though, I remember when Holmgren was a coach of Seattle longer than he was in Green Bay, where, you obviously were an assistant. And I'm like, man, you're almost at that point in time of your career in Kansas City.
3: Yeah, we're tied. We'll be tied this year. So 14 Philly, 14 here. And listen, I'm excited. There's one, when you think about this, Rich, we're one out of 32 guys in the whole world that have a chance to do what we're doing as head coaches. And that's an honor. I mean, and so I cherish every day of it. I have since I was in Philadelphia. I cherished it when I was a tight end coach for the Green Bay Packers and quarterback coach for the Green Bay Packers, and loved every minute of it. And now here I'm sitting doing this thing. So every day's is something, and you got highs and lows in it, but that's all part of life. We're just a microcosm of life, and you come in and you duke it out, you challenge yourself, you challenge guys around you, they challenge you, and here we go, man. And you try to work off of each other's, whatever your strength is, Rich, you're going to cover up my weakness and vice versa, and let's go. Let's put it together.
2: Coach, thanks for the time. Appreciate you. Appreciate always when you are kind enough to accept the invitation to come here, and I look forward to the next time already. Thank you.
3: You betcha, man. You do a great job.
2: Right back at you. Thank you. That means the world. That's Andy Reid, head coach of the Kansas City Chiefs, right here on the Rich Eisen Show.
1: Yep, the great Andy Reid, man. And one of my great Andy Reid story of all time is that here I am, 2005. I'm at the combine, and I'm doing all the visits with the teams, and it can be intimidating. And here I am, just a young guy, just trying to make it, just hoping to get drafted. And I walk into these little tiny rooms.

0: And he keeps rising and he keeps rising and he finally says four. And I'm like, okay, this is really Andy Reid. Sticks his hands out. Hey, I'm Andy Reid, head coach, Philadelphia Eagles. And I'm like, I know who you are, and I'm Kirk Morrison. And it's like Steve Spagnuolo, Stetidex. So like, it was just crazy just thinking about that moment for me. But that's like my Andy Reid story that I always love. So every time I see him, I reminded it because he was supposed to select me with the pick in that second round, and he didn't do it. And I let him know about it every day. Let him know. Okay. Yep.
1: Do you know who he drafted?
0: Yeah, my best friend. So it was like, yeah, it's all good, though. Hey, things worked out for a reason. So, but great to have Andy Reid on the show. And obviously, we got the timeline of what we expect. And we'll come back and kind of dissect that just a little bit because he did give us some Mahomes news there.
1: Yep.
0: So do we expect him sooner rather than later? We'll discuss that next right here on The Rich Eisen Show.
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0: Washington Commanders. So that trade, the Washington Commanders acquiring Alex Smith, I always remember because I was getting ready for dinner at the Super Bowl that year. That it was 2018, right? 2018. So
1: yes, it was,
0: yep. Getting ready for a dinner amongst colleagues. And this is the day and age that we're in now. It's crazy. It was 8 years ago, the 2018, they were getting ready. And everyone's phone started just going off. Boom, boom, boom. Like, everybody's notifications. Like, what is going on?
1: It was a Tuesday as well.
0: It was a Tuesday night. That's what I remember. It was a Tuesday night. We're all getting ready for dinner. We're all walking in. I think a lot of NFL guys and just a couple of agents and general managers. We're all, you know, just having a good time. And everybody's phone, like, literally just starts going crazy. And we all sit down and we read the notification. The Kansas City Chiefs are trading quarterback Alex Smith to the Washington Commanders. We're like, wait, what? I mean, we're in the Super Bowl. This is the Chiefs. They come off a playoff appearance, and they're going to make this trade for one. Patrick Mahomes will now be the starter. They trade away Alex. Patrick becomes a starter, and how crazy, like, the rest is history. The rest is history. And so fast forward to where we are right now currently. And so it makes you think, because I look at this schedule release and everyone's saying like, oh, man, the Denver Broncos, they open up against this team and that team. And they play like 7 of 8 or 7 teams last year that made the playoffs. I kind of laugh and say, but do we not consider the Kansas City Chiefs a playoff team? Now, look, I get it, people. I know they went 6-11. Yeah, they didn't make the playoffs. But I feel like for a team that went 6-11, we sure do carry them with the weight of a playoff team, right? And the Denver Broncos have to play them twice. They open up, obviously, here's the schedule. They open up on September 14th, that Monday night game versus Denver. So Denver comes to Kansas City. And then you have the rematch a little bit later on in week number 8. But I just think it's hilarious when I see the schedule people or the people who talk about the schedule and say, well, this team is playing against, X amount of teams that made the playoffs last year. Do you not consider the Kansas City Chiefs one of those teams that could have been a playoff team had Patrick Mahomes been healthy? Are the Detroit Lions not a team that, even though they didn't make the playoffs, but aren't they playoff type worthy? So I always laugh at how we look at last year's teams that made the playoffs, and you really think that are they going to be those same types of teams? It's crazy. The teams, there's going to be a team or two that don't make the playoffs from last year. That's just part of the way the NFL works. I just don't know when I'll see Patrick Mahomes. Will we see him at the beginning of the season, middle of the season, or end of the season? We don't know. I mean, these injuries, the ACLs, I feel like when you used to have the ACL, you're done for like, what, a year, year and a half. Now dudes is done, and they come back in 6 months.
1: Oh, like I'm, from ACL?
0: ACL, like, oh, yeah, go ahead, put some Robitussin on. You'll be all right in about 6 months. You know what I mean? Like, I'm looking at Micah Parsons over there doing beach workouts already. I'm like, dude, you just tore it, like, what, 5 months ago, and he's already back doing workouts and doing workouts. I think that's what this season's really about right now.
1: Tussin is a miracle cure.
0: It is. It's a cure. Some Tussin and ginger ale. Those are the two mixes that, like, you put those together, all of a sudden the body just feels so much better.
1: Cure anything.
0: But, I mean, I think when you look now, yes, moving forward, that's going to be what this season's about, is with Patrick Mahomes. Because I think Bo Nix as well. I mean, you know, I'm giving Bo Nix his credit as well. I mean, there's a guy that should have been starting that AFC Championship game, but took his team into a division championship last year. So the reigning division champions, Bo Nix, and then you got a team that we think can get back to where they once were after going on a almost three-peat just a couple seasons ago in the Kansas City Chiefs, but it's all predicated on Patrick Mahomes' health. And I get it. Andy Reid and his team went all defense, but we know as long as you got number 15, you've got an opportunity and you've got a chance. So I consider them a team that, yeah, they're probably a playoff team. I'll be real with you. Probably a playoff team this year. Except when they play against the Raiders. Now, I don't want to see all that, okay? I'd rather, hey, is it Justin Fields or is it Patrick Mahomes? I'm going to go with Fields first. You know what I'm saying? Let Patrick heal up. Make sure he's doing all that. Make sure he heals up. But that's a big storyline going into the 2026 season for the NFL, is when will Patrick Mahomes be ready to go? Only people who know that is Andy Reid and obviously Patrick Mahomes. 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
16: 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Earlier on the show, Chiefs head coach Andy Reid. Coming up, Golf Channel analyst Brandel Chamblee. Senior NBA writer for The Athletic, Joe Varden. NFL VP of Broadcast Planning, Mike North. And now, filling in for Rich, it's Kirk Morrison.
0: Hour number two of the Rich Eisen Show. I am here. I'm Kirk Morrison, filling in for Rich. Much deserved day off for Rich. I know he's been working like crazy, and I try to come in and give him a little bit of relief. So they go to the bullpen. They bring in the 8-year NFL veteran, current Raiders color analyst, and ESPN college football analyst. So it's been a great week of sports talk and conversation. Like, it kind of started earlier in the week with, like, Lane Kiffin and Ole Miss. And it's, like, gotten out to, like, the PGA championship going on right now in golf. We're standing by for Brandel Chamblee. I can't wait to get his thoughts on the opening round. And as we get into round two today and what's been going on there, the basketball is still happening. I know that Oklahoma City and New York right now, they're already in the conference finals, but we still await their opponents for the conference final. Even got in a little bit of hockey, by the way, last night. Shout out to the Golden Knights. They go out and, are you a Ducks fan, Jason? Because you sure did, like, look up. Are you a Ducks fan?
19: They had an amazing goal.
0: Okay. Oh, you saw that goal last night?
19: I'm a Kings fan.
0: Marner, okay, you're a Kings fan. Yeah, cool. So, yeah, you've been out of it for a while. So, but, yeah, you know, I love the playoff atmosphere when it comes to sports in general. Not just NFL, you know, not just, you know, baseball or basketball. The best has always been hockey for me, especially because they always come down to, like, just one shot, right? Usually overtime, third period. But last night was just a beatdown. So the Vegas Knights close out that series over the Anaheim Ducks. And so I've watched through that now. We kind of move on. Baseball is always, like, kind of in, like, the afterthought. You know, like, for me, like, baseball is just kind of there. And now that the schedule release for the NFL is over, you're kind of dipping into the NBA. But when the NBA has those days off, I get a chance to watch a little bit of baseball. I'm still trying to figure out who is the best team. I mean, every day it's like Yankees fans are upset because they're not playing the way they're supposed to. Dodger fans are upset at somebody. I'm like, you just won back-to-back World Series. Like, who are you mad at? Like,
19: right?
0: It's like, what do you want to be mad about? You can't win them all. You know what I mean? But they're... You can't win them all, man. Let's be real. You can't win them all. But those are some of the types of things that I've kind of looked at over the last couple of weeks. I'm also, too, by the way, going to break down the Raiders schedule. So that's coming up here as well. The Raiders release their schedule. I'll give my breakdown because it has a lot, I think, of storylines going into the season. Fernando Mendoza, Kirk Cousins, and also new head coach Clint Kubiak. So a lot to get to as far as that. And also some other team schedules that we have not had a chance to break down. I know Rich is going to probably break down the Jets schedule because I know he's looking at that one. But that'll probably be coming up next week. Or I'll give you what I think about the teams that were shut out. Shut out. There were five teams, by the way, shut out of prime time, guys. You know that? Like, I always thought the NFL would give, like, everybody, you get a charity game, you know, on prime time, a standalone. Like, shout out to one of my guys, man. He gave me the tweet yesterday. Like the Raiders, you couldn't even put us on Tubi. You know what I'm saying? You couldn't put us on something.
19: I mean, come on. Give us anything.
0: But we pause now because, look, there is a major going on, and the PGA is taking place right now at Aronimink Golf Club over in Newton Square, Pennsylvania. And my guy breaking it down for us is Brandel Chamblee, the golf analyst from the Golf Channel. And, Brandel, what's up, man? How are we doing today? Just get right into it. But what did we see in round number one that makes us look a little bit more of a focused eye as we have this round two that's ongoing right now?
14: I think the golf course won in round number one. Sure, it certainly did. Surprised everybody. Everybody was talking about how it kind of seemed like a pushover Monday, Tuesday, Wednesday, how the fairways were wide. There were no trees. The rough wasn't very thick. I didn't hear any bitching the first 3 days. And that is so unusual for any major championship. It was almost as if these guys just thought it was going to be a walk in the park. The last time they played here, you know, 2018, there were five scores of 62. So there was a sense that the course was going to be pretty simple. Anything but yesterday. Lowest score yesterday was 67. And it's playing brutally tough this morning. Cold conditions. The rough is a bigger factor. So Rory McIlroy was a big surprise in round number one. Bryson DeChambeau was a big surprise, shooting 76. Scottie Scheffler played some really solid golf yesterday, but there were a number of surprises because there were seven players tied for the lead after round one.
0: You know, Brando, as I look at the scoreboard now kind of currently and what you talked about from yesterday, there's nobody kind of just walking away. We always want to look at who's that early guy that's just kind of walking away from the field, but he's our leader for the weekend. But it seems like everything's jumbled up. You know, one guy's pretty much, you have a group of guys who are one, two, or three shots off the lead right now. How does this kind of play out when you're talking about the cut today on a Friday?
14: Well, the cut's probably going to get to four over par, five over par. The players that played late yesterday, early today, were on the wrong side of that cut. It blew yesterday afternoon. It was real cold this morning and blowing. But just at the top of the leaderboard, again, since they've been playing majors since 1860, there had never been 33 players after round number one within two shots of the lead. And that's what we had yesterday. So it's a bit like, you know, a marathon where everybody's starting in different places on the track and you really don't know who's leading till the final round. And it's kind of got that feel to it. You know, it's not as ominous as Oakmont, or it doesn't look as ominous as an Oakmont. You know, the course sort of just pickpockets you all day long. It's like paper cuts all day long. So I can't say that I've ever sat at a golf tournament, and I've been here now, it's the fifth day, where I have less of a feel for what type of player it's going to divine out. At this point right now, it looks like nobody's going to avoid the train wrecks, and it's going to be more of a scrambling and a putting contest.
0: Yeah, Brando, I would love to get your thoughts on this one, because when you have a course like this, and you've mentioned it, the way that it's starting to play, then how do you win this tournament? Because it seems like it's a little bit different than everything else. How do you win this tournament? But also keep the patience on where you're used to scoring. And this is all about, honestly, a par is actually your friend when it comes to this course, right?
14: It is. You know, again, there's been relatively few big tournaments played here. But the three where we do have data, great data, the players that have won were, so those three, they were first in strokes gained putting, first in strokes gained putting, and third in strokes gained putting. So it's pretty clear previously that this has been sort of just a putting contest. And if I start to look at all the data right now, the data that most looks like the leaderboard is who's putting well. So thus far, it's been a bit of a scrambling contest. I mean, obviously someone could ball strike their way to winning, but as of yet, it doesn't look like anybody can go through here and find all the fairways and find all the greens and hit it very close out of the rough. So it's a bit like, you know, you're at a party and a guy looks like an accountant and he turns out to be a Navy SEAL. And that's what Aronimic is.
0: Yeah. Brando Chambly, the Golf Channel analyst, joining us here on the Rich Eisen Show. Kirk Morrison here filling in for Rich. One of the things that I've enjoyed this year is that we've had some first-time winners on the PGA. And you've seen that week in and week out. And is there anybody that you think can kind of make a name for themselves this weekend? It's playing some good golf right now, but it's a name that, hey, we should just keep our eye on as this tournament continues.
14: Well, Alex Smalley's never won before, and you know, the last time I looked, he was right up at the top of the leaderboard. Hideki Matsuyama, who's a phenomenal scrambler, is up there. Yeah. Alex is one of those guys that gets on tour. He's not really long enough to where he's going to get out there and razzle-dazzle you.
0: Right.
14: But when you actually start digging into the data, you're like, oh, okay. It makes sense why he's there. You know, he's from the data standpoint, he's a sort of a top 20 player. His world rank is 78th, but you know, he doesn't have all that power. This golf course is not that long. It's only 7,300 yards long. So by tour standards, that's pretty short. But in general, Kurt, I would just say you go back now 14 years on the PGA Tour, and you're almost, so we're talking 57 majors in a row where there's absolutely no surprises in major championships. The average world rank of the major championship winner in the last 14 years has been better than 15th in the world. So the game is almost without underdog stories anymore, whereas there used to be an underdog story almost every year in a major. Right. It almost never happens anymore. It's the Scottie Schefflers. Right. It's the Bryson DeChambeaus. It's the Brooks Koepkas. And it's the Rory McIlroys. Scottie and Rory have won four of the last five major championships. And right now, even though Scottie looks a little out of sorts, he's two back as we speak. So, it looks like Scottie's to win or lose at the moment, because I have a feeling at some point over the next couple of days, it will occur to the players not particularly experienced at the top of this leaderboard what they're doing.
0: Yeah. What is the expectation for Scottie Scheffler? Obviously, it's always at the top, it's winning, but the expectation is, I'm watching him week in and week out. I think last week was a runner up opportunity for him. But how do you describe his season so far?
14: Well, he's played the worst golf that he's played in the last 5 years. He's played this year, mm-hmm. and he's still by far the best player on tour. That'll tell you the distance between where he was the last two or three years and where everybody else was. Mm-hmm. So, again, he's not played particularly well by his standards this year, but he's still miles ahead of everybody else. We're looking at it, Scottie Scheffler, potentially one of the greatest players of all time. Certainly a player I didn't expect to see again post Tiger Woods. Mm-hmm. He has separated himself in maybe not exactly the same way Tiger Woods had, maybe not quite to the extent that Tiger Woods has, but he has separated himself in a way I never thought I would see again. He is demonstrably the best player in the world. You could cherry pick Rory McIlroy's best ever year over almost 20 years playing the PGA Tour, and you're not going to find a year where he's as good as Scottie Scheffler has been. So what we're looking at is one of the greatest players of all time, still in the prime of his career.
0: Wow, that's unbelievable. Brandon Chambly joining us, golf analyst right here on the Rich Eisen Show. And something cool that's been happening, I believe it's been this week, Brandon, and I'm a big – I won't say I'm a big, huge analytics guy, but there are certain things that analytics gives me, and I'm like, oh, okay, I like that. But I believe, I want to say the Golf Channel has showed the swings of a lot of the players. And I believe they had Xander Schauffele, Scottie Scheffler, Rory McIlroy, and they just had a silhouette of a golfer, and a golfer swings, and it said, oh, that's Rory, that's Tiger 2000. That's LeBron James. That's Michael Block. And I'm saying, how do these guys know just off the setup, just off the swing, the downswing, the upswing? How much does analytics, or how much did you or anybody else watch other people's swings while playing just to see what they're doing, how they're generating the power? I just thought it was fascinating. And how much does that go into also watching other golfers and how they go about their business?
14: Yeah, that was a fun bit. It was a good social media bit. I'm not exactly sure who put that together, whether it was CBS or PGA of America or ESPN, whoever did it. It was a good bit. But I can just tell you that you're not going to stump golfers at all. You're not going to stump professional golfers. You throw up golf swings. Yeah. You can black it out. You can hide it. They know the second. They know almost from the setup. They know before it even swing, just mannerisms, the way someone grips it. You know, I could just look at Scottie Scheffler's hands. I could see nothing else. I'd know it was Scottie Scheffler. I could see his feet. I'd know it was Scottie Scheffler. And it's that way with every single player that you've ever seen swing a golf club. It doesn't matter if it's LeBron James or Charles Barkley or Annika Sorenstam or Nelly Korda. You're just going to know it. It's a good bit. Yeah. It really is. I think it's really resonated. I mean, you talking about it certainly is evidence of that. But it just speaks to how nuts golfers are about golf swings.
0: But I think it also shows that where the PGA is actually moving to in terms of just the social media access, the players and the access that they give us and where the game is going. Obviously, the big conversation piece is always the live golfers and what's going to be the future for those guys. Is there a path back to the PGA Tour? What other types of conversations are being had right now about possibly those guys returning back to tour at some point? Because you get spoiled, right, Brandon? You get spoiled seeing the field the way that it is with some of the best being a part of it. But we know once the major's over, those guys go back to that course, I mean, to their league, and then you're looking at the guys who are a part of the tour.
14: Well, I wouldn't say it's the fault of golf or the fault of the PGA Tour that the best players in the world are not playing together. It's the players who chose to take the profit over the principal.
0: Correct.
14: They left and chose to go play tournaments that hardly anybody's watching and certainly don't mean anything historically and have no legacy. And subsequently, with the exception of Bryson, and you could even argue now Bryson is struggling, pretty much everybody who's gone to live, their game has fallen off demonstrably. So, you know, they chose to go play in events that nobody watches, nobody cares about, that have no meaning. And when they do come back to play major championships, you know, it's the one place where they can play now and claw for some relevancy. So you got to believe that they are highly motivated when they come back. Now, we can argue whether or not that's the ideal place to be in to play the game. But there's a lot of debate about whether or not even LIV will hang on next year, because I doubt it's going to be any private equity, any investors anywhere in the world that want to ante up with all of those expenditures in the line. They still got to pay, from what I understand, half of John Rahm's guarantee, which is something in the neighborhood of $175, $200 million. Nobody wants to pay that. Yeah. Nobody wants to pay what Bryson DeChambeau seems to think that he's worth. But if it does hang on, they're going to be playing for pennies on the dollar. It's highly unlikely that anybody's going to go watch that. But the way I understand it, John Rahm's still contracted to play 2-3 more years. How you get those players back is something that has occupied most of the conversation in the game of golf, because they're going to have to come back and pay huge fines to come back.
0: Right.
14: They're going to have to come back and play some time penalties, spend some time in the penalty box, so to speak. Not going to just be able to. There's very few of them that are even exempt.
0: Right.
14: And the ones that are, when they come back, they're probably going to have to play lesser events before they get onto the signature event. So it's going to be a while, and the road back is going to be punitive, and it's going to be bumpy.
0: Yeah, that's what I'm going to enjoy this weekend, of seeing all the great golfers together. And then I'll ask you, when it comes Sunday, what do you think is that final score? Where do you think someone has to get to win this tournament?
14: Well, right now it's not looking like anybody's going to get to double digits.
0: Wow. Okay.
14: You know, although tomorrow it's going to feel like June. Right now it feels like February here. It's been kind of chilly the last couple of days. Very chilly by my standards. I live in Scottsdale, Arizona. But anyway, tomorrow it's supposed to be warm. And those scores, I suspect, will get it lower because guys will hit it farther. But 8, 7, 8 under par is kind of what it feels like right now. And I picked Scottie Scheffler to win Wednesday night. Really went out on a limb, Kurt. I picked the number one player in the world to win. But I'm sticking with him as we speak. He's in a great spot. He's just two back, and he's gotten off to slow starts this year, but closed really, really fast.
0: Yeah, you know, Brandon, right now, the swagger of Minwoo Lee, I would love to see him go ahead and get up and hold up that Wanamaker trophy.
14: He'd be a popular win.
0: He'd be a much popular guy, for sure. Well, I'll let you get back to the golf course. I know it's fun being out there and seeing all the great golfers, and so I appreciate the time as always, Brandon. And, yeah, we'll talk to you soon.
14: Look forward to it, Kurt. Take care.
0: Thank you. That's the golf analyst from the Golf Channel, Brandon Chambly, joining us. And look, I'm a big major tournaments guy, whether it's the PGA, the Masters, not just in golf, even in tennis, right? You got the French Open coming up. Wimbledon's coming up. So I love the major tournaments because it's a buzz around it. Mm-hmm. Like, there's tournaments that happen throughout the year, but there's a buzz around it. And obviously, my wife kind of hates this because I always bring my conversations back to football.
20: Okay.
0: She's like, why is everything always got to come back to football? I was like, because that's what I grew up on. That's what I know.
20: My life.
0: And that's what the NFL realized, is how do we make our regular games feel bigger than what they really are? Like, what did we do? They realized that the NBA had Christmas Day for so long, and I've been to a Christmas game. I've been to a Christmas game. Me and my wife been to a Christmas Day game in New York.
20: That's nice.
0: And she was like, wow, this feels different. Yeah, because it's Christmas Day. It's the New York Knicks. It's basketball on a day that everybody's watching, or it's a hot ticket to get to. And so I think the NFL has done a good job at doing what? Finding moments that have always been with family, but how about sharing family and sports together, which is Thanksgiving Eve. Like, Thanksgiving Eve was always wasn't that the time that you go back to hang out with all your high school buddies?
20: That was like the good going out night.
0: The good going out night. Yeah. Thursday night.
20: Everybody comes home from college.
0: Wednesday night, Thanksgiving Eve, you go out, see all your buddies from high school and college and all the people back at home. And now guess what? We can go to a bar and watch a football game. right? We can now go watch football. We
20: football
0: can
20: is family, Kirk, isn't that
0: football is family. And there's the Thanksgiving week games, Wednesday night, Thanksgiving Eve. Guess what? Right here in Los Angeles, right down the street at SoFi Stadium, Packers versus Rams. I'll tell you this. I think a lot of people from Green Bay, Wisconsin, may be trying to spend the holiday, Thanksgiving holiday, here in Los Angeles. Why not? Would you rather be in Green Bay or in El Segundo?
20: With all due respect, we went to Green Bay for the draft. Tremendous people, tremendous place.
0: Oh, it's a great place.
20: Yeah, I live here for a reason.
0: Yeah, a great place. love Green Bay. I mean, Title Town, sure. You know. The Hotel Kohler across the street. They know me over there, by the way. Shout out Hotel Kohler. Hey. But you know what I mean? Like, would you rather be here or would you rather be there at that time of year we're talking about?
20: The Rams should take a note from the Sixers and they should start geotagging their tickets. That way, you know, yes. Packers fans just can't come in vain because what you're saying is true.
0: Yeah. And then we got three games, obviously, on Thursday for Thanksgiving. And look, I keep telling you, like, the NFL sees the opportunity, kind of like majors. How do we make a regular season game feel like a major, feel like a championship, even though your championship is months away, but you want to make the game feel bigger. The stage feels bigger. And I know some players are against the whole international series, but my friends at the NFL, buddies of mine who work there, who just tell me, if you have not been to an international game yet, this international series, I think it's 9 games. If you have not been to an international game, when your team is playing, you need to go. Or if you just want to go just to go check it out, you should. Because I promise you, I've had buddies of mine that have went. I've had friends of mine who follow their team that they've went. I've played in an international series game before. And people who have not, I think, participated in it, they may sometimes, I don't care about it. The NFL, what are they doing? It is almost as it has a Super Bowl type of atmosphere. It's the same thing when we see like the club soccer teams come here and play. The atmosphere in these arenas, in these stadiums, it's unbelievable. You get the same thing with the NFL as well. So I get what's going on. I get what's happening, especially around this time when the majors are happening in golf. Yes, you make the little things seem so much bigger, and that's what's going on. But the best thing going right now is my Raiders schedule because I can't wait to break it down for you. The Step Brothers, Fernando Mendoza, Kirk Cousins. How long will they be stepbrothers or until one wins the job? I'll break down the Raiders schedule coming up right here on the Rich Eisen Show.
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0: back here at the Rich Eisen Show, man. It's so great to be here on this Friday as we've just had a week. You know, it was one of those weeks where you had, you know, the basketball part of it, the NHL part of it, seeing some just cool things. And the one thing about my mind, it's always constantly going every which way. And I got to slow it down because I see so many things throughout the week. And I'm like, wow, like, oh, that's pretty cool. That's pretty cool. One of the cool things I saw this week as well, before I get to the schedule breakdown of the Raiders, this week I saw that Lisa Leslie will be getting a statue. How many statues they got at crypto.com arena / Staples Center? Like, she will now have a statue unveiled, and I believe she will join, how many other statues? Is it 8 or 9?
1: Let's see here.
0: It's a lot down there at crypto.com.
1: There are currently 15 statues at the Star Plaza outside of crypto.
0: Yeah.
1: It's the Lakers.
0: Yeah, a lot of Lakers.
1: Magic, Kareem, Shaq, Jerry West, Elgin Baylor, Chick Hearn.
0: Yep.
1: Kobe tribute with Kobe tribute. And Gianna. The Kings have Gretzky, Robitaille, and Dustin Brown.
0: Correct.
1: Oscar De La Hoya.
0: Oscar De La Hoya.
1: And Lisa Leslie. And then there's L.A. Kings Monument, which features sculptures.
0: The King's sculptures, yeah.
1: Marcel Dion.
0: So, yeah, that's some of the things that I saw this week, too. You know, I always bring light to that. I'm like, wow, this is always sports news coming up. But Lisa Leslie, the legend of Lisa Leslie, she, yeah, what she's did in sports, especially USC and obviously the L.A. Sparks and the championships. So, well, I said a well honored of a big honor for her as well. I can't wait to see what it looks like as well.
1: And now Leslie once scored, I think, 101 points.
0: Yeah, oh yeah, in high school game. Yep. So yeah, I get a chance to. I think is this the first
1: Kirk? But by the way, that was all in the first half.
0: Oh yes,
1: 101 in the first half. She finished with 105. She slacked.
0: I mean, this is a big achievement, and I think this is the first female statue that'll be at the crypto.com arena. Obviously, you mentioned the Kobe tribute, but it's Kobe and his daughter. They have that tribute right by the arena. But this is the first woman, Lisa Leslie, man. That's pretty cool. Pretty cool, especially when I walk down in there. I'm always down by crypto.com when I'm, you know, to the big events or a basketball game. So we'll see that coming up.
1: That's pretty cool.
0: But you know what? The schedule was released, and my phone was buzzing. My phone was ringing when the Raiders schedule was released. It came out. And the first thing that you always do when you get the schedule is, when are we on prime time? That's the first thing I did. Okay, I'm going through the schedule like, oh, Raiders, here we go. Where are we at? So you look at all the Monday nights. Wait. Okay, wait.
1: Hold up.
0: Oh, no. Okay, they messed up. They ain't no Monday. But I know they got us on a Thursday. We're Amazon. Yo. Hey.
1: Well,
0: is this the right schedule? Okay. But you know what?
1: Am I reading this right?
0: Well, you know, Netflix got some games. So let's see if we go to Netflix.
1: Yeah. For sure. Ta-doom.
0: Man, wait. Hold on.
1: No?
0: Oh, ESPN. Oh, we on ESPN.
1: Okay, the worldwide leader. Give.
0: Oh, ESPN. Monday. Oh, yeah.
1: Without question. well.
0: That was the first thing that came to mind. No primetime game. Zero. Zero.
1: 0.0.
0: So, my first, this was a real reaction when I got the schedule. I got the schedule.
1: We're on Disney now. Don't curse.
0: I know. I didn't curse. But I had a tweet.
1: Oh.
0: I'll put up the X, whatever you want to call it.
1: Up the X like it was Dez Bryant?
0: I tweeted this yesterday, as soon as I got the schedule.
1: The Alonzo gift. We know all about the Alonzo gift.
0: Yes. So I said, when you look at the Raiders schedule and you realize that this season, all you need is Fox and CBS. I can cancel my subscriptions to Netflix, Peacock, and Amazon Prime. Because you don't need those channels, Raider fans. You don't need them this year. We ain't on them.
2: Saving
0: some ESPN.
2: Money.
0: We ain't even on them. Save some of that money. Go on a road trip. That's what this year's going to be about. Road trip year. We saving money on all the subscriptions because we going on a road trip. We telling everybody we the underdogs this year. Everything is going to be earned, Raider fans. But this is the schedule right here in front of you. No primetime games. So it is consecutive. It is 12 Sundays in a row. 12 Sundays in a row, you get a break. All right, we get the break. Week 13, that's going to be the bye. Then 4 games after that. And so when you look at the schedule, the thought already, number one, amongst Raider fans, amongst the national media, where's a good spot for Fernando to start? Is it week one? Is it week four? Is it Chiefs versus Raiders? Fernando versus Mahomes, both returning. Like, where is the spot? Or is this all about maybe that bye week? Because the one thing that we always seen, I think, in NFL history, or revisionist history, if you want to call it, the times that you make changes at the quarterback position are usually when? Number one, always, the bye week. The bye week always seems like the time, like, all right, give him an extra week of work, name him the starter, he'll have the whole bye week, and then you have the next week of preparation, then you start him after the bye week. The other, like I always say, is those international games. Every time we had an international game, something bad happens, I always feel like. You come back, a coach is fired, or a quarterback situation has changed, but the Raiders ain't playing international, so you don't have to worry about that one. So where is the spot for Fernando Mendoza? Or is there even a spot on the schedule? Because what if Kirk Cousins is playing at a level that you don't want to go away? See, quarterback changes happen because the team is not having success. We never talk about if the team is having success. Because a lot of times people point to, well, look at Patrick Mahomes. He sat the whole year. And, well, the reason why he sat the whole year is because Alex Smith had the Chiefs off to a great start that year, by the way. I believe they were like 4-2 or 5-0. And so no one's talking about the backup quarterback when your team is successful. And so this training camp upcoming, currently during OTAs and mini camps, right now, let's say the leader in the clubhouse is Kirk Cousins. And I would think he would be the leader in the clubhouse to be the starting quarterback for the Las Vegas Raiders. Why? Because he's got the experience. He's started playoff games, won playoff games. He's done things in this league that Fernando has not done yet. And so if you want to have or be comfortable, have some faith in a guy right now, obviously Kirk Cousins right now is the present. That doesn't take away from the future, which is Fernando Mendoza. And I get it. Hey, you drafted him number one overall. He should be ready. But we do know that if you give him time and an opportunity, I think he will be okay, whether that's in the beginning, the middle, or the end. We know what the future holds for Fernando Mendoza, but we're talking about the now. And a lot of times, and I'll go with this as a veteran player in the league, because I was around when they drafted a quarterback number one overall back in the day. And sometimes that quarterback may not be ready for what it takes to be a franchise quarterback in the National Football League. That Fernando can now ease his way into that position of not only leadership, production, but what it takes to be a true professional.
1: Kirk, let me ask you this. The Raiders culture, right? They kind of got that triple R.
0: New culture.
1: That new culture. Now. That rough, rugged, and raw about the Raiders.
0: It's a new culture now.
1: Guys that look like filler, right? You all tatted up. But like Fernando comes across as like, you know, the Eddie Haskell. That like, hey, I'm happy to be here type guy. Mm-hmm. How do you feel like that personality is going to work? If there is a new culture, is this what Raider Nation is going to adopt? Is his type of personality, or how do you think this is going to work out?
0: From what I've seen and what I've observed is Fernando Mendoza is one of the hardest working guys that I've seen coming out of college. And this goes back to his time when he was at Cal Berkeley, when he was a quarterback there. I know a lot of guys on that staff that the first time I'm meeting this redshirt freshman quarterback, and I'm like, I'm watching him on film. Like, this guy can spin it. Like, this guy's got the size. This guy, like, how did y'all get him? You know what I'm saying? Like, how y'all get him? Because I'm watching him on film. Like, this guy has potential. Now, I don't know what that was going to look like in 3 or 4 years down the road, but he's got potential. And it was like, man, hey, he's the hardest worker. The guys love him. He's been our culture setter when he was at Cal. He's there for 2 years or 3 years. We're redshirted, then played 2 seasons.
1: Okay.
0: Watched him out-duel Cam Ward in the game. Okay, and that was the number one overall pick in the 2025 NFL draft. So I've seen him compete. Then what I saw at Indiana only stamped what I had already saw in the previous time of seeing him while he was at Cal. He brings a sense of accountability, a sense of leadership, a sense of I'm going to work and I'm all about the work. Remember, this week actually started with the president Donald Trump having to give him a pass because he said, I can't make the White House visit with my Indiana teammates because Fernando's got, as the president called it, spring training. We call it OTAs in the NFL. He had an organized team activity, but he wanted to be at the OTA because he knows he's in a competition to try to win the starting quarterback job. He's like, I'm low on the totem pole. Like, he works, and he works to a point where what the Raiders' perception, I think, for many years were always the guys who were cast-offs or guys who obviously were, there was always something to you as a Raider.
1: Like the Island of Misfits.
0: Yeah, always been that way. Like, that's just what the thought process has been. But if you stick around and you're around Clint Kubiak for like 5 minutes, you're like, oh, this dude about ball.
1: Yeah.
0: And he's not about the bouquets. I don't want your praise. I'm all about the work. So it comes from, I think, the top all the way down. So it comes from, obviously, Mark Davis, who has now allowed, obviously, John Spytek and Clint Kubiak to do their jobs, having Tom Brady as a voice and a sounding board to bounce ideas off of and get approval and thanks. And others like, hey, what do you think about this? Like, it's been a collective effort over this past year that I've seen that tells me that this franchise is moving in a different direction than it has many years ahead of time before that. It's been constant turnover, and finally feels like this is something stable. Because this schedule is representative of what I love about where I think this team is headed. Because the schedule says, prove it. No more are we going off to what we did in the 70s and the 80s, right? Mm-hmm. No more of, oh, man, we won a Super Bowl in the 60s and the 70s and the 80s.
1: It still counts, though, baby.
0: I know they count. But same thing like the Cowboys. I didn't mean to bring the Cowboys. I had to, but the mystique of what those Super Bowls once were, they're always going to be there. But at the same time,
1: yeah, you got to show up.
0: You got to show up now. You got to earn the respect.
1: Kirk, let me ask you, you brought up a name there. When you speak quarterbacks, obviously the mind goes to Tom Brady. You mentioned a little bit about Tom
0: TB12.
1: There. But let's really deep dive in this. What do you know about Tom and his position with the Raiders? How involved will he be with this QB competition? Do you ever see him maybe hopping down? Probably wouldn't do this in front of everybody, but maybe, you know, giving some pointers to Fernando and maybe even Kurt still at this point in his career. How involved is Tom Brady going to be with this whole process?
0: I think when it comes to Tom, like, he just loves football. Mm-hmm. So it's not just like he keeps his thoughts and how he played so many years and at a high level. Like, he's just going to be secluded and I'm only going to tell these guys. Like, Tom Brady wants to talk football. Like, when I see him either at practice or where, you know, he may be calling a game and I've seen him and we have these conversations, like Tom is always intense. Like, I never see Tom just like calm.
1: Really?
0: Like, I know, because when he steps in between the lines, when he's at practice, he is about ball. Like, how can we be better? Oh, I love that. Or this and that. Or Kirk, what do you think? And it's like, just to have those conversations when you do see him, it's, to me, it's refreshing because everybody wants to know, what's his role? What's his role? His role is a sounding board. His role is to, the greatest player I know that I played against and I've seen go out and operate and work and have competed against, know what it's like, know what the process has looked like, the mind games that go on in a football game. His opportunity is to give back. Now, being with the organization, he can give

0: be the best, utilize it. And it just so happens the guy who's the best at that position of all time, in my opinion, is in your building or is a phone call away who watches what you do. That's what his role is to be able to listen, be a sounding board. And it's part of the family atmosphere, right? It's all a family now. Like, I think before it was always one guy makes decisions. Now it's like, hey, we all can make a decision. We all can agree on what's next. And I will tell you this. I'm knocking on, oh my God, I got to find some wood here. All right, I found some wood over here.
1: Color, knock on wood, because you're Raider Nation.
0: Knock on the head. Yeah. But this has been a fairly smooth offseason for the Raiders. Now, I know a lot of people brought the Max Crosby stuff up, right? We saw it in all the release videos. But even still, in years past, that would derail an offseason for the Raiders or even any other team. And yet it was handled smoothly, handled with grace. Max is a Raider. He'll always be a Raider. And I hope he stays a Raider. But that situation was handled. Offseason was handled perfectly in terms of the free agents. The draft was handled perfectly. We all know who Fernando was going to be the number one overall pick. We all knew. But they respect the process. They did the work. And they treated it like they were supposed to treat it. And they picked the best player in the draft and the guy who fits what they need to do in order to be at the best in their organization. So kudos and shout out to the guys in the silver and black. And we'll see what it looks like. But if you're asking when Fernando's playing, I don't know. Come back to me in about a couple months. How about that? But TJ, you said we got some standout players that need to break through.
1: Oh, yeah.
0: Yeah, we may get to that coming up next here on the Rich Eisen Show.
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0: we have, but that's what it's going to be now. Fernando Mendoza, Kirk Cousins be a must-see TV throughout this summer when we get to the NFL and training camps, which will be opening up next. But I'll be in Vegas a couple weeks. We got the mandatory mini camp. We'll have a little fun with that because I'm looking for...
1: Stay hydrated, my brother.
0: I'm staying hydrated, but I'm looking for breakout players for 2026, TJ.
1: Yeah, you know, this morning I text you. You know, yeah. We have a little thing we do like on this day, you know, different things that have happened on this day, mm-hmm. National blah, blah, blah day. And I noticed today National Break the Glass Ceiling Day.
0: So yeah.
1: I texted you this morning and I was like, well, you know, there's got to be some players you got your eye on that you expect to take that next step to break that glass ceiling to just become Pro Bowlers, you know, superstars this year. So I want to put you on the spot, man, but I'm putting you on the spot.
0: Put me on the spot. I got a couple of guys that just, to me, right off the top, on the mind. Number one.
1: Well, you're going to start with one.
0: Not number one. Okay, you want to go five?
1: Well, not just whatever.
0: This is a list. Yeah, it's just a list.
1: Disgusting. Disgusting.
0: Like,
1: I just said disgusting.
2: You're in charge.
1: Disgusting.
0: Here, yes. All right, here you go.
1: You be quiet over there.
0: Quick list, right? Speaking of my theme of silver and black today, Ashton Jeanty has to be on that list.
1: Woo!
0: He has to be.
1: Yes.
0: Like, breakthrough. Right? Because remember last year, you can't take a running back at six. That's too high. Mm-hmm. That's too high. But all of a sudden, we're taking Jeremiah Love at three. It's like, oh, that's the best pick. Like, how quickly things change in the NFL. So I like Ashton Jeanty on that list.
1: You had that whole thing about his stance last year. What was that all?
0: The guy who told him to change it is no longer there. You know what I mean? So I'll just go with that.
1: All right, so Ashton Jeanty.
0: You know who my next one is?
1: Who's that?
0: Because I saw the growth of this receiver last year, okay? They traded away DK. And we saw Jaxon Smith-Njigba do what? Take off.
1: Oh, man, he blew up.
0: Okay? The Tampa Bay Buccaneers let Mike Evans walk in free agency. So, to me, that means it's going to be a breakthrough for Emeka Ibuka.
1: Okay.
0: That's going to be my guy. Okay? I think that he takes off.
1: He had a sensational start to this season last year. Then
0: yes.
1: I don't know what happened. Kirk, it fell off a little
0: bit. But he will be the number one guy. And I think this was now that opportunity for him. For some reason... I don't know if he's a breakthrough or breaking the glass, but I just feel like under John Harbaugh's tutelage, okay, as the head coach over in New York, Jackson Dart, this is a breakthrough for him.
1: Okay.
0: I think he's learning right now what he can do and can't do. He's on my breakthrough list.
1: Jackson Dart. He's got to stay healthy, obviously.
0: Yeah, I just like the E-man, the nickname, Nick Emanuori. Breakthrough.
1: Okay.
0: Okay. And
1: he got that ring.
0: I do. He got the ring. And number five. It's not no list in the order, but I really believe Brian Daboll is going to get Cam Ward playing at a super high level, which he did last year too. At the end of the season,
1: number one draft pick, he's got a lot.
0: But he's a little talked about number one draft pick.
1: That's true.
0: And I think this year is his breakthrough where we can now put him in the conversation with some of the good young quarterbacks in the National Football League. So these are my young breakthrough guys that I love. Cam Ward, Emanuori, Ibuka, Ashton Jeanty. Hey, they got it going this year. 2026, my breakthrough guys.
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15: 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Earlier on the show, Chiefs head coach Andy Reid, Golf Channel analyst Randall Chamblee. Coming up, senior NBA writer for The Athletic, Joe Varden, NFL VP of Broadcast Planning, Mike North. And now, filling in for Rich, it's Kirk Morrison.
0: Back here, hour number three of the Rich Eisen Show on this Friday, May 15th. Oh, man. So we're here. We made it. We made it to the weekend. 1 hour to go and still got some things that we want to get covered here as we get ready for a big weekend in sports. Two game sixes tonight.
1: I said two.
0: Two game sixes tonight. Pistons at Cavs. That comes up 7 p.m. Eastern time. That'll be over on Prime, as well as 9:30 p.m. Eastern time. Spurs at T-Wolves. And we could see some possible game sevens on Sunday. That'll be always be on the mind. We got the PGA Championship right now. And I think currently we have Aldrich Potgieter right now. He is through six in his second round. He is overall right now at minus four, but you still got one, two, three, four, five, six, seven, eight guys within a shot of Potgieter. Eight guys within one shot of the lead. So a lot going on over at the PGA Championship as well. One of the things that you look at too here on a Friday is, you know, obviously we talked a lot about the schedule release yesterday, but for me, I always look at this point now where, like, boom, what's upcoming? Like, what's upcoming? Because I got my list. I know when the games are happening in the NFL, but that's like the last like tentpole event for me. We've had the Super Bowl, right? We've had our draft. We've had, you know, free agency, all that stuff. And now we know when the games are. So now it's almost like the break time is upcoming. Now it's the planning part of how do you plan your summer? So a lot of guys, for me, and like a lot of our NFL writers, we go into national media. We go into this time where it's like, what do we analyze? What do we do? Because we're going to dissect the schedule for about another couple of days. We get the whole weekend. You get the early parts of next week. Then you got the mandatory mini camp portions of the NFL. And then it's just quiet. You're focusing in maybe on the NBA a little bit. You kind of, you know, gear up to, you know, the finals, NBA finals coming up, or Western Conference finals. Get caught up on baseball a little bit. I know I still need to get caught up on baseball. I have no idea who's winning right now. Who's the best team in baseball right now? Anybody know?
1: I can tell you who's not the best
0: team. Who's not the best team?
1: New York Metropolitans.
0: Right? Yeah. So, wait, yeah, Yankees best team?
18: Yankees, right?
0: Really?
1: You know, because my team, who actually won recently,
0: yeah,
1: they've stunk so bad. I think it's Tampa Bay.
0: Tampa Bay.
1: Actually, the Braves.
0: Yeah. Oh, Braves. Okay. Braves have the best record.
1: 30
0: years. Tampa Bay get a new stadium yet? Are they working on it? Are they fighting for it?
1: Not really sure, but man.
0: Something like that. I mean, that's all I know. I mean, I just get the hot, you know, the hot topics.
1: 28-14, they're leading the East.
0: Okay. Yeah. So I'm looking for all that. Tampa Bay's trying to get the stadium for the Rays. Hopefully that happens. But again, I shift a lot of my focus to now getting ready for the summer and upcoming. And you plan your vacations around and you get ready, because it's going to be the season to be here before I know it, right? You're probably about 2 months away where guys are reporting, rookies will be reporting before you know it. And next thing you know, preseason is going to be here, training camp and preseason. And then this NFL season will be here. And so always think back to, what's the expectation for a season versus, if you're a fan of a team, obviously you want to see your team go all the way. You want to see your team go all the way. That's fine. But my expectation is sometimes it's like I have to this year just let things happen more so than kind of we wishful thinking. I don't want to bring in the Cowboys in this conversation, but what I'm saying is that,
1: because you know we're winning the Super Bowl?
0: No. But so many times, like if you think about it, Jay, too, like there's an expectation each week and the emotional stress that your team can put you through. Like, I've seen so many people just, oh, my God, this, and we're bad, or this. And I'm like, dude, it's just sports. like so much. I think last year I put so much of my energy and time and feelings into this weekend, and my mood would be changed. And so out of 17 games of a season last year with the Raiders, I only had three happy Mondays. You know what I'm saying? Like, three. It was 14 of them that went down, and you're like, oh my. But then you realize that, look, you get an off season where things can happen and can change and can move on. And there's the same thing, I think, other teams, like Tennessee Titans. I mean, I know Rich is a New York Jets fan. There's a lot of New York Jets fans. And I look at the Jets, and they haven't been to the playoffs in ages, right? And yet people still get excited about what the possibilities can be. What could this year be? All right, the draft brings belief, okay? The draft brings hope. The schedule brings understanding and win. And then finally, you just let it all play out. So, TJ, as we go into this time where you're planning how you're going to view, what games are you maybe going to or not, but what's the real expectation? Because we all know only one team can win the Super Bowl. But what's your real expectation going into this season? What is success outside of a Super Bowl for you?
1: Well, I think as a Cowboys fan, we're put up to this pedestal, even though obviously we haven't won in 30 plus years, right? I know this because I hear it every single day of my life, regardless of the fact of how many we've won in the past. Mm-hmm. I feel like for the Cowboys, the only way to have a successful season in everyone's eyes is not to just win the division, not to win the conference. We've got to win a Super Bowl. Like that is plain and simple. That's plain and simple. That's where the bar is as a Cowboys fan and as someone who I'm sure hates the Cowboys, which many, many people do. Because, again, I hear this, Kirk, every day of my life. So to look at this schedule, as I've said, Cowboys defense was historically horrible last year, right?
0: Yeah.
1: But we had a really great offense. With the addition of Caleb Downs, we put in work in the draft. I'm very happy with what we did draft-wise. I just say this. We don't need to have, you know, the 85 Bears defense, right? We don't have to have that early 2000s Ravens defense. We just don't have to suck. That's it, right? Because they were so bad last year, Kirk, that all you have to do is just not be the worst. Be okay. And this is a case where being average is going to get us at least three more wins than we had last year.
0: So. Will I be seeing you and your celebrity friends on Sunday, December 20th?
1: Well,
0: when the Dallas Cowboys come to Los Angeles to take on the Los Angeles Rams. Listen, and I know you have a lot of friends in high places.
1: That's true. I do.
0: Yeah.
1: I used to. Now I feel like I don't have any.
0: Oh, come on, man.
1: But these guys know I love nothing more than to stay at the crib, watch my TVs, don't have to deal with parking, don't have to deal with people. I don't like to leave on football Sunday because I got the remote. I can rewind. I can pause. But you spoke of celebrities. There's a celebrity that we all know, maybe one of the biggest celebrities in town.
0: Okay.
1: His name is Mike Del Tufo. Mm-hmm. He is a Los Angeles Rams ticket holder, and he's been promising me that he and I are going to attend this game. If he doesn't go, he's at least just going to give me the ticket. So, I will be, as of now, game with one of LA's biggest celebs, Mike Del Tufo.
0: Okay.
1: You know what I mean?
0: So that'll be a hot ticket. That will be a hot ticket.
1: So you look, you know, outside.
0: That's like a Christmas present ticket, right? As close as that one is to Christmas.
1: I got to make sure I don't go home early. I got to stay here for the game. But yeah, man, looking at our division games, of course, we know we got the Giants, the Eagles, and the Washington football team. Look, we've got the Ravens in out of the country. We've got Houston, who, you know, that defense in Houston is scary.
0: Yeah, I know.
1: It's scary. And then you got the Bays, Tampa and Green Bay.
0: The crazy part about all of this is that I look at the schedule, and a lot of times these schedules are what kind of you look at them based on the teams and what they were a year ago.
1: A year ago, right?
0: But things
1: change.
0: And it changes so quickly. Because I remember last year it was all about, oh, man, they got the Commanders twice. And the Commanders was not good last year. Right? You know what I mean?
1: Well, that's always two dubs for us.
0: I'm just saying. Literally. Yeah, literally. But, man, I mentioned to you that we got two game sixes. That's right. Two game sixes. As in the NBA. And here to join us now, Joe Varden of The Athletic, senior NBA writer. And Joe, man, appreciate the time. I know it's been a busy, busy time, but what's the expectation tonight? Two game sixes, starting with the Pistons and the Cavs. I mean, Pistons, best record in the East. And you kind of knew that, okay, they're on that verge, but they could be out of the playoffs tonight. What's the expectation when it comes to that series?
18: Yeah, it's been a while since a number one seed has advanced out of the East, certainly to the finals. Right. And then last year, the Cavs were in this position and actually lost 4-1. So this is hard. And, you know, the Cavs have won three in a row in this series. They're at home where they haven't lost in the playoffs. And they seem to have figured something out offensively. Now, Duncan Robinson being out of game five allowed them to go to Danis Jenkins, and he was really good. He was actually really tough on Donovan for the first four quarters, and the Pistons certainly had a chance to win. But you look at the free throw discrepancy in this series, it's outrageous in favor of Cleveland. You can complain about the officiating if you want, but the Cavs are more active with the ball. They're moving it more, and they're getting to the rim, drawing contact. So, you know, hate to be a prisoner of the moment here, but it's hard to declare a road team that a road team is going to come in to somebody else's building in a closeout series and take game six.
0: So no surprise if the Cleveland Cavaliers are able to win this game. But I think when you look at the team that's already waiting for them, the New York Knicks, do you see a path for either these two teams to put up a fight against the New York Knicks? Not saying that they can't win, but being one of those long drawn out series, coming out of one like this against a team that's rested like the Knicks, does that give the Knicks an advantage against these two teams that are still slugging it out?
18: No, I don't think so. I think it's the other way around. And I, at the start of the second round, I wrote something to the effect of that I have no feel for any of the four teams who are left. Like you could tell me that any one of these four is going to make it, and that's fine. Now, since then, the Knicks, of course, swept Philadelphia, and then when you add in what they had done to the Hawks in the first round, the Knicks have actually been playing lights out for seven consecutive games. So I do like what they've been up to lately, but that time off, especially if Cleveland wins tonight, when you get to a game seven, and then whoever advances out of a game seven, that first game in the next series is usually pretty messy. But if Cleveland can get this done tonight and then you play Saturday 3:30 at the Garden, the Knicks will have been off for what? A week close. Yeah. And the Cavs will have been playing every other day and they'll be in a rhythm. So, you know, I think I would pick the Knicks to win that series. But you would look for in this event where if Cleveland wins tonight and they're there Sunday at 3:30, I would not be surprised to see the Cavs take that game.
0: The Athletic senior NBA writer Joe Varden joining the Rich Eisen Show. Kirk Morrison here filling in for Rich. We always look for rivalries. We always look for new matchups. Things that we can kind of hold our hat on and see these year after year after year. And we're hoping that it could be this San Antonio Spurs and Minnesota Timberwolves series that we can see this year after year. But right now it looks like Wemby and the Spurs are holding court and they have an opportunity to secure their berth into the Western Conference semifinals. What's been your take so far on this series as we get to game six?
18: Well, I've been pleasantly surprised by Minnesota. You know, you didn't know about Ant. And then, you know, just the Spurs have been so good all year. You know, and Minnesota was one of those teams that kind of, you know, you just weren't thrilled about it. You just weren't thrilled about how the regular season went for them. But this is definitely a real series. There is every chance for Minnesota to win tonight for sure. They are at home. They've already won once at home in this series. So, you know, it's certainly not out of the realm for them, I would say, to force a game seven. And, you know, you like the emergence of some of these other players with the Timberwolves, like a McDaniels, you know. And the Spurs, for as good as they have been all year and as well as they are built for the present and the future, there still is some lack of experience there. And so they are working through that. You know, I assume that Wemby will keep his cool tonight and that will help the Spurs. But I've really enjoyed that series.
0: Yeah, I think it's been a series that a lot of people didn't know what to expect, right? This is Wembanyama's first opportunity really on the national stage, and I think he's shown out. But obviously, you mentioned he's got to keep his cool, but if he keeps his cool, I think we do get a chance to see what this Spurs team has been. This is a new wave of Spurs. We know about the Spurs of old, but what about these new Spurs, and could this be the next power of the NBA for many years to come?
18: Well, you know, we haven't had a repeat champion since the 17 Warriors and 18 Warriors. So we're looking to see if that happens this year with the Thunder. Feels like they're in the best position to maybe do it. So all that is to say, we need to, like, it's harder to declare any team the next great sustainable franchise. Right. But I, you know, you're talking about rivalries with these two teams.
0: Right.
18: We got to remember, San Antonio pounded OKC during the regular season, just beat them up. And so assuming we get to a conference finals out west with those two teams, that might be a great series.
0: Yeah.
18: And you certainly suspect in the West that you're going to see for a long time, you're going to see the Thunder, you're going to see the Spurs group. You think that the Timberwolves should be competitive for years to come, and as long as Denver has Jokic, you know, I think that rounds out the top four there pretty well.
0: You know, Joe, I know you got to run, and I apologize in advance because I have to ask it. One LeBron question, because I know the Lakers are out of the playoffs. They have nothing to do with the playoffs right now currently, but yet LeBron James still has the headlines of the NBA.
18: Of course he does.
0: I just never knew that LeBron was underappreciated by the Lakers. So I'll quickly ask you, is there going to be a resolution to this, or is this one of those things that's drawn out all summer long again?
18: Well, if he wants to play, then I think it will be drawn out. I think that he would want to play and he would want to return to the Lakers. I just think those two things would go hand in hand. And then if that's the case, unless the Lakers feel like they can get him for, let's say, a $15 million number, which is, I'm not very good at math, but roughly $35 to $37 million less than he's making this year. Wow. If they could lock that in before they go out, and really finish whatever they're trying to do in free agency and trades, then okay. But what I would suspect is, in the event that LeBron wants to play, he says, okay, I want to come back. The Lakers say, great. Let us go take a look at what we're trying to do elsewhere in free agency and see how much it costs, and then we'll come back to you with your fit, your role, and what we can pay you. And I think the answer will be yes. I just don't see a scenario where, like, the teams with room, the Bulls have the most cap space, but adding 41 or 42-year-old LeBron doesn't turn that team around for where it needs to go long term. So you don't like that. In Cleveland, right now they could pay him $6 million. That's less than Sam Merrill. You think he's coming here for that? I don't. So, you know, then it just gets a little sticky. So I just think, to answer your question, if he wants to play, then it would, you know, he would rather stay with the Lakers, and it would just be a little bit more of a drawn out process.
0: No. it's always fun when it's around LeBron, man. Hey, Joe, I know you got to run, man, but appreciate the time as always, and we'll catch up soon.
18: Okay, thanks for having me.
0: All right, thanks. That's Joe Vardon, the Athletic senior NBA writer. And yeah, it's always fun. We got two game sixes, and still the Lakers are still headlines. It's LeBron underappreciated. Well, I know a guy who I appreciate. Can't wait for him to join the show. Yeah, I appreciate you always, TJ, but Mike North, the NFL's VP of Broadcast Planning. We'll find out how the sausage was made. That's the NFL schedule coming up next.
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0: NFL on Sunday, and being able to see the college game and watch the young guys as they prepare, and they're just playing. They're doing it. And then you watch them again on Sunday, and you're like, dude, like, it's fun, man. It really is. Because I sat down with Tyler Shuck in a meeting room in Louisville, Kentucky. And, man, just you look at him and you root for him. You root for a kid who was at Oregon and didn't get the opportunity behind Justin Herbert. It was Justin Herbert's backup. Goes to Texas Tech and he gets injured. And all of a sudden he's like, I got injured because I got hit, not because I'm not injury prone. Like, it's just those types of things. And now he's the starting quarterback of the New Orleans Saints. But, man, excited to talk to my next guest here, Mr. Mike North. He's the NFL VP of broadcast planning. And every time I see Mike, it's usually
1: this time of year.
0: No. You know, Mike's at all the big events, right? And when he's at the big events, he's always got the earpiece in. He's always conducting traffic. He's manning traffic. He's moving people out of the way. Hey, get the stage set up. Hold on. 5 seconds. Oh, we got 2 minutes. Hold on. All right.
1: He's constantly moving.
0: He's working, man. And it's finally. Yeah. He's always a busy, busy guy. But he's even more busy when the schedule gets released. And so I do ask you, as I start right here, Mike, is how many texts and phone calls and emails do you get right before the schedule was released as people are just cramming? They want the schedule. How many calls and texts do you get right before?
23: Yeah, I'm popular for a couple days. But then I go right back in my hole. It's Groundhog's Day. You know, take me out of my hole. They parade me around for a couple of days and then they put me in my hole and I'll see you next spring. But no, very lucky, very grateful, appreciative, humble. It's amazing to be part of this process. And the fact that everybody cares so much is a testament to the power of the league and the power of the game, and to get to play a small role. And it's awesome. And I'd love to talk about it. So thanks for having me on.
0: No, always, Mike. I appreciate it because I think people think that just putting a schedule together is pretty easy, and it's not. I know how difficult it is, and you've, you know, actually been able to invite more people in to see what the process even looks like and what you have to go through. I'll start with this. What was the biggest challenge for 2026? What's the biggest challenge in putting this schedule together than maybe in past years?
23: Yeah, part of it, honestly, is that everybody's gotten smarter. You know, we were lucky for decades sitting in that room back there with Val Pinchbeck, you know, hanging the tags on the board one at a time. And we were lucky to get a schedule done. And nobody expected anything more from us, quite honestly. They were like, oh, good, we can play a season. Let's go. Now, stakes are higher. You know, there's 100 billion reasons why we need to do a good job here. And there's, you know, stadium availability, player health and safety, weather, travel, rest disparity, bye weeks, 9 international games, a Wednesday night game before Thanksgiving. Yeah. Thanksgiving and Christmas have turned into a thing.
0: Yeah.
23: This isn't getting any easier. Everybody's getting smarter. And, you know, it's never going to get any easier. We know that. But take it as a challenge. Grateful for the opportunity. This year was unique like the others, but I think we landed in a really good spot.
0: Yeah, and people don't realize that a lot of the stadiums and venues, they tend to stay open, but there are events that are already booked. What comes into account, especially this year with the World Cup on, you know, happening pretty soon and venues having to put themselves back into NFL shape? Did that have anything or any challenges for the NFL season?
23: That's going to impact the preseason more than the regular season. As you can imagine, the World Cup will be done by mid-July, I guess, and they'll figure out what they're going to do with the seating configurations and the turf and the locker rooms and everything. There was a couple of venues that said, hey, we could use an extra week, maybe put us on the road week one of the preseason just to make sure we're ready for week two. But regular season shouldn't be impacted by that. It's the usual stuff. You know, we use these buildings 10 times a year. That's an awful lot of days when these, you know, big, beautiful buildings that sometimes cost a lot of taxpayer money should be used for something else. And occasionally those events wander into the fall. And so no team ever wants to say to their coach or general manager, you know, hey, we had to put ourselves on the road a couple of weeks in a row, or lack of early season home primetime games because we had to block the building for a rock concert. So it's a fine line to tread. Everybody handles it a little bit differently. Again, when we were building the schedule by hand, I don't even think we could have taken those things under consideration. Now, the software, the hardware, our tech partners, the strategy, the optimization, the heuristics, all the work that goes into finding the best solution to this puzzle, we can accommodate it for the most part. So if there's an event that needs to happen, or a team needs to be out of their building for whatever reason, we can usually accommodate it without, you know, destroying their season.
0: NFL VP of Broadcast Planet Mike North joining the Rich Eisen Show. And now you mentioned it, we do have different platforms in which to watch football. It isn't just your traditional CBS and Fox. It's ESPN. It's Peacock. It's NBC. It's Netflix. It is now, you know, Amazon Prime. And so how do you handle that part of putting games into those specific, not just time slots, but also the different streaming for the NFL year in and year out?
23: Yeah, it's a challenge. I mean, these streaming partners are obviously strategically important to the league. It's not so much, you know, oh, how do we make more money? It's really about how do we get the games where the fans are ingesting their content. And, you know, there's a lot of talk, obviously, about, you know, more games on streamers. But this year, you know, we got the four games back from ESPN. We had that Monday night side-by-side with a doubleheader the last couple of years. I still don't understand how we lost containment on that. Everybody hated it. I thought it was fun. I thought it was a good idea. But taking those games back now, how do you use them? Yeah, a couple of them went to Netflix, but a couple of them went to broadcast also. Right. An extra game for NBC, an extra game for Fox. So it's not like we're taking all our games off broadcast television. Broadcast television's been very good to the National Football League. There's a reach that's still unduplicated by the streaming partners. But you're starting to see an Amazon game get up to broadcast television level viewership numbers. Right. That 30 million for the wild card game last year, that's as much as any broadcast network had ever done on a Saturday night, a wild card. You see Netflix on Christmas doing 28 million. That's what broadcast partners do. So the fans are there. They vote with their remotes. They tell us where they want to get their content. And, you know, everybody's got Netflix. Everybody watches Stranger Things. Everybody's got Amazon Prime. We all need paper towels. Like, we're going to where the fans are, and we're ensuring that, you know, the biggest games are in the biggest windows. Yeah, launching a couple new ones. Wednesday night before Thanksgiving will be interesting. Never tried that before, and we'll see what it's like. The fans will tell us how it works, and, you know, one way to build a foothold in any window is to put a pretty good game there. So a good game like Packers-Rams on Wednesday night, a good game like Niners-Rams in Melbourne, a good game on Christmas like Seattle-San Francisco on Fox. Like, it's all about trying to make sure that the biggest games are in windows where the fans can find them.
0: Yeah, and the funny thing is I always love the people who are out with their pitchforks and yet you have all the data in front of you, right? It's like, oh, why is this? Why is that? NFL does. I'm like, the data shows you people are watching. People always say they're going to turn it off, and yet they still someone's watching, right,
23: Mike? It's a compelling product, right? I mean, it's the best thing on television, and one could make an argument it's like the one thing that traditional linear television is even, you know, utilized for anymore. And obviously sensitive, obviously cognizant, but to your point, the data supports the fact that what we're doing seems to be working. Most watched season in whatever it was, 15 years last year, and still more Sunday ticket subscribers than ever before. So the fans know they can watch any game they want with the right product. I think it's working.
0: Yeah, and obviously I have to kind of pivot to, you know, my folks behind me in Raider Nation who say, well, the Raiders in the offseason that they've had and drafting of the number one overall pick and Fernando Mendoza and just, you know, new head coach, there's a lot of good juice and that's flowing through the Raiders facility, and yet no primetime games. And, you know, how does the league handle that part of it, of zero primetime games for a, people would say, a big-time franchise in the Raiders?
23: Yeah, look, none of us know when or if Mendoza's going to see the field this year. Obviously, Kirk Cousins is a competent, quality quarterback in this league. He may well have them relevant. The good news about the way our product is distributed is You don't necessarily have to be on primetime to be on a lot of television screens, right?
0: Right.
23: Yes, you didn't get a lot of primes. Okay, so you're on Sunday afternoons a lot. There's still 30 million people watching NFL football at 1 o'clock Eastern on a Sunday, mm-hmm. and hopefully 35 or 40 million people watching at 4 o'clock on a Sunday. These teams have every opportunity to play themselves into bigger windows. You know, we always say you play your way into primetime. You don't draft your way into prime time. You don't fire your coach into prime time. You play your way into prime time. And look, if the Raiders have a, you know, better than we thought, you know, unexpected season, that's what flexible scheduling is for down the stretch. You know, those last 5-6 weeks of the season, if they're having a good year, it's probably because Denver or the Chargers are not. And so if they're relevant, we'll find a way to get their games on national television down the stretch so that when they are playing playoff football in January, that's not the first time our fans are going to get to see a Raiders game.
0: NFL VP of Broadcast Planning, Mike North, joining us. A couple more minutes here. And a record-tying 7 primetime standalone games for the team here in Los Angeles, the Rams. And kind of what's the thought process behind the Rams and what they're doing? They didn't make the Super Bowl last year. They aren't coming off of a Super Bowl, but yet it feels like they are a big draw for the NFL.
23: Yeah, they are. I mean, look, they didn't make the Super Bowl, but they're a perennial mm-hmm. playoff team. They have the league MVP, superstars on both sides of the ball. They've earned it, right? We say we play your way into prime time. They've earned it. And plus, you see the graphic up on the screen.
0: Yeah.
23: What a schedule. What a schedule.
0: Oh, yeah, that's a monster.
23: Green Bay, a couple of San Frans, a Dallas. Like, what are we supposed to do with those games? A Buffalo, a Philly. Those games have to find their way into big national windows. Those are the ones that the fans care about, and we're not doing our jobs if we bury them at 1 o'clock. Like, if I have a regret, if there is such a thing, that Rams-Eagles games that you just flapped up there.
0: Yeah.
23: Sunday at 1 o'clock, we couldn't even find a primetime home for an Eagles-Rams game. Like, that's an embarrassment of riches. So they've earned it. And to their credit, they were eager. You know, they definitely shot their hand up when we started talking about Wednesday night before Thanksgiving. They thought it would be a real fun event for them in that market. Fans turning out. Nobody's going to work the next day. Nobody's going to school the next day. You know, Wednesday night before Thanksgiving is not a traditional television night. We may change that with games like this on Netflix.
0: Yeah, we were talking about it earlier before. That was just the night that you hung out with all your high school buddies and college friends who are back at home. And
23: still can.
0: And now, guess what? You can still do it. We just go to the bar and go watch a football game. Or, hey, everybody come to my house and we go watch some football. You know, Mike, the process of the schedule, when does it start and when does it end? Like, is it how much does a draft play into it? How much does free agency play into it? Like, at what, because we already know the games, we already that's the easy part, but when does it actually start to take place or take shape, the schedule?
23: Yeah, I'm a little embarrassed to tell you we're already starting to look at 2027.
0: I was going to ask that, but I was like, wait, it can't be starting on 27 just yet.
23: Yeah, we're getting even more international games, probably going to get to 10 next year.
0: Okay.
23: And already know, you know, 14 of the 17 games for each of the teams. So what's the rotation next year? It's the AFC East against the NFC East. Ooh, that could be fun. you know, the NFC North plays both the NFC West and the AFC West. That could be spicy. Like, trying to already anticipate what we might be solving for next year. But as far as this year goes, it starts in earnest the day after the regular season ends. That's when you know the last, whatever that is, 16, 48 games, standings-based games. So you need those last three games. And then once you know the 272, we get started. We reach out to the clubs. What do we need to know? Are you looking for international? Do you have stadium availability issues? Tell us what we did wrong last year. They're not shy. They remind us. What do we owe you in terms of a home opener or a later buy or anything like that? So we get started really day after the regular season. The final piece of the puzzle is the Super Bowl champion, because now we know who's hosting that opening kickoff game on NBC.
0: Yeah.
23: And then we go, kind of lock the doors, and off we go. The computer's spinning nonstop, 24/7 for 14 weeks, checkpointing with the commissioner along the way. If we hit him with something right at the end that surprises him, we did not do a good job managing that. So hopefully he's not surprised by anything down the stretch, and he's given us his feedback. I'll give you a good example. We showed him a schedule at one point that had Atlanta, New Orleans on the Monday night slate and had it in Atlanta, and he said, "You dummies, put it in New Orleans. It's the 20th anniversary of the Superdome reopening."
0: Yeah.
23: Oh, of course. So he's, you know, not a mile wide, an inch deep. He's a mile wide and 10 miles deep on everything, including the schedule. And he sees everyone down the stretch. We met with him every day, and we did not get his blessing until Tuesday when he finally said, "Yep, that's the one. Let's go."
0: Look, a couple more questions for you, Mike. What went into the last game of the 2025 season being the first game of the 2026 season?
23: yeah, look, those are two teams that played in the Super Bowl. They're obviously good teams. They've earned it. I recognize the off-field drama, but we're focused on the field. And you think about a Super Bowl rematch, you know, remember last year, that Philly-KC Super Bowl rematch, I think it was in week 2.
0: Right.
23: And it did like 32 million viewers on a Sunday afternoon on Fox. Like, a Super Bowl rematch in the first couple of weeks is a Super Bowl rematch.
0: Correct.
23: Once you get to like week 6, 7, 8, nobody's looking back at February. Everybody's looking forward to, you know, this February. So if you're going to take advantage of the fact that it's a Super Bowl rematch, it's got to be kind of early. And look, there were other good options. The Giants would have worked. Chicago would have worked. Kansas City would have been interesting if we knew for certain Mahomes was coming back. Right. There were plenty of good options, but no hesitation to pick up with a Super Bowl rematch. It's a game that's going to mean a lot in week 1 and probably never more so than in week 1.
0: My last question before I let you go, Mike, is the year of Disney, the Super Bowl on ESPN and the ESPN family of networks, especially with Disney. How does that all play into this schedule? And what more should we see throughout the years the NFL takes its talents, its Super Bowl, to ESPN?
23: Yeah, look, they bring a promotional machinery that nobody else brings. When you think about all the television programming and also all the Disney assets, whether it's Mickey and Minnie or it's now what, The Simpsons, Star Wars, whatever else they have already started, as you guys know, banging the drum. I mean, it's going to be the biggest Super Bowl ever. Some of that's going to be driven, of course, by the teams in the game and, you know, the competitiveness of the game. But yeah, I think you look at the Monday Night Football schedule and I think it reflects not so much that they've got the Super Bowl, but, you know, when you take away those Monday night side-by-sides, now they've got this opportunity to take some of those Monday night games on ESPN and simulcast them on ABC.
0: Yeah.
23: So now you're talking about two broadcast homes between ESPN and ABC. Those numbers are going to be significant, and that's why I think you see us putting, you know, maybe better matchups than they certainly would have expected over the last couple of years, and maybe some fans as well. But, you know, you take a game like Dallas-Philly, arguably, you know, a top two, top three game of the season, and put it on Monday Night Football simulcast on ABC, that's a message. That's a signal, and they deserve it. They earn it. It'll be fun to watch them build all season long towards a Super Bowl. Not to forget that they've got, you know, a wild card game, a divisional game. They're in this from, you know, day one till the very end. And it's going to be fun to see how they bang the drum all season long, bring out all the promotional platforms and bring all their assets to bear. Plus, don't forget, Super Bowl's on President's Day weekend this year. So nobody's going to work on Monday. Nobody's going to school. We got a nice 3-day weekend for the Super Bowl. Call it a national holiday like it deserves.
0: An embarrassment of riches, Mike.
23: Indeed,
0: Mike,
23: we're very lucky. Hey, before I let you go. Yeah.
0: What's up, man?
23: Let me ask you, because I think I asked you this before, and I think I got two different answers. Uh-oh. What did you look for when the schedule came out? Like, where does your eye go? Does it go to primetime games? Does it go to weather? Does it go to the bye week? What is it that you used to look for?
0: I always, Mike, you already know. When is my bye week? That's all I care about. When's the bye? That's the one time, 1 week that you can guarantee it's some time off to just get away from football, be with family. I always wanted to know where I was at in the months of December and January, because that's when the weather changed, cold weather. Yeah, and one time you stuck me going to Cleveland in December, and I remember that. I blame you, Mike. Hey, December in Cleveland, that's a different cold.
23: It is, but you know what? That's the competitive advantage that the Browns have, you know, and I'm sure they acknowledge, you know, asking the fans to come out when they're not competitive is one thing, but when they are competitive, that's their competitive advantage. Same thing with the Florida teams in September, you know, you have to balance.

0: time and what goes into the schedule, and a lot of good nuggets there too. And I guess the most watched NFL season last year, I can only imagine what it's going to be this year with these new broadcast windows and what he just said. You heard it there. What could be the biggest broadcast ever in terms of a Super Bowl right here on Disney Plus, ESPN, every network. All right, we're wrapping everything up here, right here on the Rich Eisen Show, coming up next.
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0: Will, I outlasted two other people. I got to the showcase. I failed miserably, though, but, you know.
1: Hey. Yeah, the Price is Right is really all, is one of the, all-time guest game shows of all time. Watching The Price is Right growing up. That's when you knew, that was one of those sick days.
0: Too. Oh, yeah. Ginger ale.
1: Ginger, oh, yeah. Robitussin, and all of that.
0: Ginger ale. Lemon. Robitussin. Yeah. Saltine crackers and Price is Right.
1: We had a conversation with my buddies the other day because I think we saw, you know, I think somebody was playing, I guess there's a reboot of, what's that, Highway to Heaven? Is that the movie? What was the
0: Michael?
1: Yeah.
0: Highway to Heaven? Has
1: not a- Highway to Heaven. It's I forgot what's the name, but it was one of those older, not sitcoms, but those shows, right? Kind of like, it's not a soap opera, but it's, I forget what it was. I just saw it. We were talking about it. We were thinking about some of the daytime television and even nighttime. Like, you knew it was bedtime growing up when MASH came on. Highway to Heaven, yeah. Highway to Heaven is going to be
0: Michael Landon.
1: Michael Landon, yeah.
0: They're making a remake of it?
1: I'm telling you, you know how it is. You got to reboot it. So you're going to do
0: that's Paul Engels, new version. Little House on the Prairie.
1: Exactly. So we were just talking about that because I was like, man, how you going to make that? How you going to redo that again? But that's the way it is now with shows. You redo it, but you do it more modernized because, oh, that's how we got into the topic. That's how. I remember now. You know what the topic was? How did The Devil Wears Prada 2 get the bag like that? Have you seen the ratings for that and the revenue?
0: Yeah, it's through the roof.
1: It's through the roof.
0: That and the Michael. The theater by my house. There's two movies playing there.
1: Right.
0: And every screen is either Devil Wears Prada 2 or Michael. I mean.
1: And so.
2: And Mortal Kombat.
1: And Mortal Kombat.
0: And now, well, that came in now. Yeah.
1: So we're just talking about it. We're like, you know, where these movies or soaps are coming back with, you know, a version two, but a more of a, a present day look at it. And I saw Devil Wears Prada is still leading in the theaters with Michael. And I'm like, wow, like that's unbelievable. Like that's crazy. So I can only imagine, you know, some of the game time shows. I thought about growing up, what you saw on television. So I always remember MASH is when it was time to go to bed.
2: Yep.
1: Young and the Restless was like midday. Don't talk, you know, granny. Hey, granny's watching her soaps, you know, Young and the Restless. And then we had Ricky Lake. And you had Jerry Springer.
0: Jerry.
1: And then what was like the mid-morning? It wasn't a mid-morning show, right? Growing up when you had to, when you stayed home. But I knew all the shows.
0: Yeah, my grandma, we were a CBS house.
1: Oh,
0: so
1: you're
0: like CBS was our local. So it's like, the news was on
1: right
0: at noon, and then you know, you had Young and the Restless.
1: Young and the Restless came on. The
0: Beautiful. Mm. You had Guiding Light came on at Guiding 3. Light.
1: Yep, General Hospital,
0: but
1: yep.
0: That was an ABC. We didn't
1: ABC. You didn't have that.
0: Grandma didn't. She did not after Guiding Light. Oprah
1: that
0: came
1: antenna.
0: On.
1: That antenna wasn't working for ABC. Yeah,
0: she just wasn't changing the channel. You know, once Oprah came on at like 4, you know,
1: my kids don't understand that. They don't realize that. They don't realize it. Like, I didn't grow up in a remote household.
0: You were the remote.
1: I was the remote.
0: Yeah.
1: You know, I was the remote. Hey, go turn the channel. I had to get out my seat and get over there and
0: turn the channel. And get the call from my grandparents. And I'm like, they call me. Yes. Change that TV to channel 4. And I'm like, but you're sitting.
1: But you sit. Right, okay. You change it. I was the remote, man. How things have changed. We've gone from changing TVs with now remotes. And now we're talking about too. We're doing schedules where before they asked NFL schedules were on a big giant board. Mm. And now we've got computer generating AI versions of a schedule that's being used that also helps out. And you do some tweaks here and there, man. But it's so fun, man. Great to be here with you as always, TJ.
0: Oh, man.
1: Jay.
0: Always a treat when players.
1: Kirk Morrison, and this is me filling in for Rich. Have a great weekend.
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12: I'm Ed Bankin. We start with the NBA. Two critical game sixes this evening, both on ESPN Radio. Game one will be the Pistons at the Cavaliers. Cleveland at home looking to close out that series up 3-2. Also, the Spurs and the Timberwolves. San Antonio leads that series 3-2, trying to advance to move on to the Western Conference Finals. As far as Minnesota, it comes down to defending San Antonio's big man, and ESPN's Jay Williams says that's the key to victory.
13: As Wimby goes, so go the Spurs.
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13: So when you look at game, two in the first round matchup against Portland, right? Concussion protocol, he was out.
12: 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The PGA Championship continues. They are finishing up round two. Several golfers near the top of the lead, including Alex Smalley, who is just one back. He is 4-under for the tournament. Five other golfers are two back so far for the tournament. It's a busy weekend of baseball, which includes several Subway Series clashes or other local city rivalries. Yankees and Mets tonight. Also, the Cubs and the White Sox. Battle of Texas Rangers, Astros. Battle of Missouri Royals and Cardinals.
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16: This is Freddie and Harry.
18: I can't wait, man. It's that anticipation. Mm-hmm. But the NFL is king for a reason. This is a religion now. Whenever you go to church on Sunday and the pastor say, I ain't gonna keep it too long because I know you got to get to the Sunday football. True. That's how you know it's real.
19: You feel joy? Say joy.
18: Joy. Joy. The pastor said, I got to hurry up for God and Jesus. So y'all can get to the stadium and get home to your TV so you can watch a team play.
19: Can I get a amen?
20: Yes.
19: Amen. Amen. Yes, sir.
16: This is Freddie and Harry.

0: Greetings and salutations, brothers and sisters. Welcome to the best show on your radio. It is a Love Friday edition of Freddie and Harry, and we is here. He is Harry Douglas. I'm Freddie Coleman with our other two horsemen, Shannon Penn and E-Doug Eric Hammond. Thank you very much. Presented by Progressive Insurance on the ESPN app, SiriusXM Channel 80, as well as TuneIn. Don't forget to tell your smart speaker to play ESPN Radio. Real quick, Randy Scott and Gary Stryski, they want to say hello to the fellas. Had a chance to see them in the cafeteria. Our two sports center anchor dudes do a fantastic job each and every day in the morning. They were doing a photo video shoot for a new commercial that's going to happen involving their show. And Gary Randy said, got to say hi to my boys, HD, Shannon Penn, and E-Dog Eric Hammond. So I'm just relaying the message from Gary Stryski and Randy Scott on a Love Friday.
1: Well, one thing I do know about both of those gentlemen, they are fine young gentlemen, right? They do things the right way. They work hard. They come in every day. They bring their lunch pail and their hard hat. What I also know about those two gentlemen, they are ball knowers. Capital B-A-L-L.
2: Love Friday.
1: Knowers. So whenever they're talking about sports, you might want to pay attention. Mm-hmm. Because there aren't any two ball knowers like Gary Stryski and Randy Scott. They're at the top of the list, Freddie. The top of the list.
3: I didn't know you could know ball that well.
0: Me neither.
1: especially Randy. Capital B-A-L-L. Ball, emphasize it. Ball knower.
0: The minute you heard him say that, when he was filling in for me, because I'm driving along.
1: I was drinking, literally, Freddie, I was drinking water at the time.
0: Uh-huh.
1: I remember exactly where I was.
0: Mm-hmm.
1: I was at the old studio at Seaport up there in New York.
0: Right.
1: And I literally drunk a squig of water and almost spit it out on every piece of electrical equipment in that room.
0: I'm driving along and I heard that. I said, Randy, for all that is holy, please don't say that again. And 5 seconds later, he said it again. And I'm thinking, Randy, this is going to come back to haunt you on this show anytime you feel it, or even on ESPN Radio, more than you can ever imagine the minute that he said that doing the show with you, Harry Douglas.
1: But I love both of those guys in spirit.
0: Absolutely.
1: Shout out to, you know, Gary, man. Gary's one of the first people I started working with back in 2019 when I came to the company.
0: Okay.
1: And I was freelancing. And Randy Scott, man, both of them are brothers from another mother.
0: No doubt.
1: I wish nothing but success to both of those gentlemen moving forward. They do an amazing job. And they also make SportsCenter fun and entertaining.
0: They really do.
1: Kudos to them for being able to do that and tap into their personalities full throttle.
0: Yep.
1: Because I think it makes for a really good product from a TV perspective.
0: Yeah, they continue to rise with SportsCenter, rising SportsCenter to a different level. They've been able to do that, being involved in Gary getting married later on this year. So it's going to be a fun 2026 for Gary Stryski inside of ESPN and SportsCenter and outside of SportsCenter as well.
3: So like the Alex Ovechkin of bachelor parties, I'm hearing.
0: I heard
3: like
0: he has
3: five
0: four.
3: Different ones.
0: Yeah, like four.
3: Like that.
0: Randy Scott said, Gary Stryce had like four different bachelor parties. I'm thinking, dude, you only get married once. What are you talking about?
1: Well, that's why you do that many.
0: No, you don't. No, you don't. No,
1: Freddie,
0: you don't.
1: I can relate.
0: I know you
1: to
0: can
1: Gary
0: relate.
1: Gary Stryce. I had three. Gary, I am proud of you.
0: This is a bad idea.
1: If you're going to go out, you go out with a zabang.
0: This is a bad idea.
1: You go out with one of them Mike Breens. Bang!
0: Uh-huh. Don't be a jabroni, man. Don't do it.
1: You better go out with one of them. You go out with one of them Mike Breens. Bang!
3: Gary, get a double bang?
0: Gary Stryski.
1: Bang! Bang!
0: Gary Stryski, don't be a jamoke. It doesn't work for you.
1: Bang, bang, bang, bang, bang.
0: That's going to work out for HD, and he employed that strategy. Don't mean you need to go down that same road. There are certain places that you got to leave alone, and don't be that guy, because you may want to be in a divorce guy if you're not careful.
4: The main thing, the main thing.
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8: The main thing with Freddie and Harry.
0: And speaking of weddings, that's how I feel when the NFL schedule is released. It feels like you're waiting for the wedding to happen. So many conversations, so much excitement, and we are still 3 months in between, HD, between now and the beginning of the NFL season. That is what happens when you are the biggest, baddest boy and girl in the sports jungle that the National Football League is always going to be about. And believe me, plenty of people are going to have something to say about games in December, games in November. For me, HD, I just look at week one, and whatever happens after that, I'm completely, completely good with, because anything can happen between now and opening day of the regular season of the National Football League. But that doesn't mean that we can't have takeaways When the NFL schedule came out, HD, what was the biggest takeaway for you based on any team, anybody, anything, anytime?
1: Yeah, I went to the New England area where you talk about the Patriots and what they were able to do last year under Drake May and Mike Vrabel as their head coach and Josh McDaniels as the offensive coordinator. But this is going to be year two, year three total for Drake May, but year two after being an MVP candidate and falling short only to Matthew Stafford. Mm-hmm. But he played at a high level last year, and a lot of people along the way throughout the regular season talked about the quality of opponents that the New England Patriots had and said it wasn't top-notch. And then they got to the playoffs, right? And their defense, in my opinion, really anchored everything that they were going through on their ride to the Super Bowl. The offense kind of sputtered a little bit. The offensive line got exposed even more. But Drake May was sacked fourth most than anybody in the National Football last year. That offensive line allowed 47 sacks on their franchise quarterback. But the cupcakes and the easy teams that you played in 2025, that's the difference when you move, when you're a year removed from that. Your schedule the following year, when you win your division and you contend at a high level, it's going to be way harder than it was in the previous year. I'm looking at their first four games. They have the Seattle Seahawks, a rematch of the Super Bowl, the Pittsburgh Steelers, the Jacksonville Jaguars, and the Buffalo Bills. Those are the first four games, Freddie. I mean the first four. Now, check out seven of the last eight that I'm about to mention.
0: Okay.
1: Green Bay, Detroit, the Chargers, Buffalo, Minnesota, Kansas City. Brutal.
0: Maybe.
1: Brutal.
0: Maybe, because we still don't know. That's the beauty of the National Football League with the schedule. You don't know who's going to look like what and what's going to look like what. That's why I always, always tell people all the time. You may have all the information at our disposal, and we have all the information. The NFL puts out that information to have it at our disposal, and you're just never going to know. Because mark my words, you know what a patron that heard when you had to say Harry Douglas? Oh, you're going to play a first-place schedule? It's going to be a brutal schedule. You guys going to be in for it this year? I know they heard Ryan Clark, ESPN NFL analyst, had to say about he doesn't believe the Patriots are going to make the playoffs this year. He said as much at Get Up earlier today.
5: When you look at the Patriots, you were coming off of a fourth place schedule last year. Right. This year you play the first place schedule. You're going to get the NFC North. We know what the Minnesotas and the Chicagos and the Green Bays can bring to you. And then you also get the AFC West, right? So you have the Denvers, the Kansas Cities. This is a totally different schedule with different expectations. No one thought about Drake May as an MVP candidate or Mike Vrabel as a coach of the year candidate, or this team being the type of team that could get to the Super Bowl. It's different now. You aren't sneaking up on anyone. I believe they not only take a step back, but in my opinion, the New England Patriots missed the playoffs this year.
0: I'll put the New England Patriots in this category. And based on what, not so much what Ryan Clark had to say, HD, based on what you said the first four games of the Patriots, we're going to find out a lot about them early on. Because you're right. I don't look at teams in December. We don't know what they're going to look like. But September, if you want to use last year as a barometer, okay, Seahawks, champion. Steelers, made the playoffs. Jacksonville, made the playoffs. Bills, made the playoffs. I'm going to even throw the Raiders in there in week five because they're going to be an improved football team. They're going to have a better quarterback, at least early than with Kirk Cousins. They made a lot of smart free agent signings in the offseason. Clint Kubiak as their new head coach. I know they're going to have some kind of semblance of an offense compared to last year. So their first five games on paper, we're going to get a pretty good, I think we're going to get a pretty good indication early on what kind of Patriots team, especially with the distraction coming into the season, that is not going to go away involving their head coach, Mike Vrabel, and all those allegations and pictures and all that TMZ-ness that has gone on with him and another NFL reporter.
1: Well, what I do like about Elliott Wolf and what he's been able to do in free agency and also with the draft, and Mike Vrabel being included in that, I'm not going to exclude him, is that the first thing after the season, you have to address your deficiencies and where you can be better as a football team. They made it a point of emphasis in free agency and also in the draft. They got beefier on the offensive line. They went and got Elijah Vera Tucker. If he can remain healthy, that's going to be a key component. They went and drafted in the first round Caleb LeMoux from Utah, who was a stud. I remember we did College Game Day out there in Salt Lake City at Utah. I can't remember who they were playing, but watching Utah's film and watching Caleb LeMoux and how he was mauling people left and right, he's going to be a nice addition to this organization of the New England Patriots. But then, right? What was the theme in the Super Bowl? Okay, we need guys on the outside that can win one-on-one, that can be a deep threat, but also catch the football from an intermediate level, short as well. It can do a lot of different things from that position. You went and got Romeo Doubs in free agency, a guy that can win press coverage. He can play inside, catch the ball over the middle. And because of the rumblings about the potential of A.J. Brown being reunited with Mike Vrabel.
0: Oh, he's going to be there.
1: That's probably going to be another weapon at your disposal. So the two deficiencies offensively that you had were your offensive line and playmakers on the outside. Those two things look like they're going to be fixed. Now, can you go and build off what you did last year? Or should I say reestablish yourself, because every year is different, with your schedule being harder, but Drake may show everyone that it wasn't a fluke that I was an MVP candidate. It wasn't because of the cupcake schedule, because a lot of people, I'm not questioning him, but a lot of people will, because of what they've seen on the playoff scale of things from Drake May, in which he struggled faithfully, consistently, and he wasn't the player that we've seen in the regular season throughout the playoffs.
0: He is Harry Douglas. I'm Freddie Coleman. It's Love Friday, Freddie and Harry on ESPN Radio, the ESPN app, and don't forget about us on SiriusXM Channel 80. The one guy I'm looking forward to seeing what he's going to do, especially early on, is that Patrick Mahomes guy of the Kansas City Chiefs. Now, we're hearing wonderful things. He's ahead of schedule, HD. The rehab has gone snugly for Patrick Mahomes to get out there. They've been able to refortify the wide receiver position, the offensive line position, to make sure he's not going to be the best quarterback in the NFL, but the best running back on the team for the Kansas City Chiefs. Andy Reid, the head coach of the Chiefs, future Hall of Famer that he's going to be, was on the Insiders on the NFL Network, and he gave an update on the recovery involving Patrick Mahomes.
6: Yeah, I'll take a peek at the first game, obviously, and see who we're playing, where and when we're playing, and then go down the list there, kind of see where the bye week is, see what night games you have, and then see if you have any holiday games from there. So it's and then you look at times of when you're playing and kind of glance through it, but I don't make too much of it. You got to play all these teams somewhere, sometime, and so I'm pretty easy that way. Let's go.
0: There are two games in week one I'm looking forward to seeing the most. That one involving Kansas City versus Denver. Two quarterbacks that were injured and knocked out for the rest of the season, Bo Nix in the playoffs, Patrick Mahomes in the regular season. If either or both are going to be there, I want to see what that's going to look like. The Chiefs' defense, I think, will be improved. And the Broncos' defense, I believe that's going to be a top five defense once again. And both those quarterbacks going against it. The other game looking forward to in week one, HD, my Cowboys against Shannon Penn's New York Giants.
1: Ooh.
0: The debut of John Harbaugh, Jackson Dart, will Malik Nabers be out there, wide receiver. I love what the Giants are able to do in the NFL draft. That Dallas Cowboys team, they should exponentially be better because of one reason. No more Matt Eberflus calling plays. A blind man will do a much better job than he did. Nice guy, don't want him coordinating my defense. But that week one at MetLife Stadium, me and Devin Kane, former guy in this show, we got a bet on the line saying whoever loses has to wear the other team's jersey for at least 3 to 4 days. If I have my way when the Cowboys win, it's going to be the whole week. But those are the two games I've circled for week one. Patrick Mahomes' return to Kansas City versus Denver, and my Cowboys against the New York Giants in John Harbaugh's first game, not being the coach of the Baltimore Ravens.
1: Yeah, Freddie, I'm going to touch on the Chiefs first. And I think that first game of the year is very important to Andy Reid, Patrick Mahomes. A lot of people are expecting him to be there, especially if you're in that primetime spot from a scheduling standpoint. Now, the Chiefs lost a lot of people. They lost their two best corners to the Los Angeles Rams, but they loaded up defensively. They went and got Tonga from New England, who played very, very well from an interior defensive lineman standpoint. Alohi Gilman, they got him to anchor things from the safety position. But from a draft perspective, with their first round, remember, they moved up to number 6 to go get Mansoor Delane, a cornerback who a lot of people thought was the best one coming out of LSU. Peter Woods, in the first round, defensive tackle from Clemson.
0: Yeah.
1: Now, what people need to understand about Peter Woods, his interior defensive line coach at Clemson was a guy by the name of Nick Eason. Nick Eason played in the National Football League. He coached defensive linemen in the National Football League. And a very noticeable player that he coached was Jarrell Casey when Jarrell Casey was balling out for the Tennessee Titans. So you best to believe he was getting coached up like a pro while at Clemson because of who his defensive line coach was. Mm-hmm. And then R. Mason Thomas coming from Oklahoma.
0: Yeah.
1: Think about the system he came from at Brent Venables. Like, that's another pro style system as well. So I think Kansas City is going to be back on the winning trail of things. A lot of people look at their schedule, and we mentioned the first few games, but they're back seven. They play Buffalo, the Rams, the Bengals, the Patriots, the 49ers, the Chargers, and the Raiders is never going to be an easy game because, number one, it's a rivalry game, and I feel like Las Vegas has have gotten much better. But for Kansas City, it's all about taking it one game at a time, 1 week at a time, especially when your quarterback is coming back from an injury. But I'm really looking forward to seeing how this team is going to play after being a year removed from not making the playoffs when so many people, including themselves, had better expectations.
0: So when they play that Monday Night Football game, is that the week one game you're looking forward to the most, or is there another game out there?
1: No, for me, my week one game will be the Buffalo Bills going to the Houston Texans.
0: Ah.
1: And the reason why that game is circled on my list, Freddie, how quickly a lot of people forget what happened and transpired last year to the Buffalo Bills and Josh Allen, to be exact, in that matchup between these two teams. Josh Allen, folks, was sacked 8 times in that ball game. I'll say it again for the people in the back that couldn't hear me. Josh Allen was sacked 8 times versus the Houston Texans a year ago. And they lost that matchup 23-19. Josh Allen had 2 bad interceptions, most notably the one to end up that ended the ball game when he had a guy underneath wide open and he tried to force the issue. And I would say that defensive line, Will Anderson Jr. had 2.5 sacks. Danielle Hunter had 2 sacks. That secondary was balling out left and right, flying around the linebackers, running people down sideline to sideline. They were getting through the line of scrimmage as well. It made life a living hell for Josh Allen. So I want to see how Joe Brady and this offense is going to be better prepared the second time around, more so than they were last year when they faced the Houston Texans.
0: Regarding that game, I want to see what C.J. Stroud is going to look like. Because you talk about Drake May kind of went down and down and down in the playoffs, even though the Patriots won their first 3 games, but then got taken apart by the Seattle Seahawks. C.J. Stroud, he was not even close to being a great shake. Even when they won the game against the Pittsburgh Steelers, it had nothing to do with C.J. Stroud. And then he completely unraveled on the road against New England Patriots. So now you're playing a guy on the other side who I think pound for pound is the best player in the National Football League when it comes to Josh Allen, the Buffalo Bills. He's got his boy, Joe Brady, calling plays. They're believing their defense is going to be better. But C.J. Stroud, you got an elite defense. You got a Super Bowl defense on the other side. Don't make them look like fools trying to overcome your sins because you can't have the right placement of the ball. You're not making the right reads. You're not making the right throws. I'm glad C.J. Stroud cut his hair. Hey, whatever floats your boat and jiggles your trigger, C.J. Stroud.
1: Sometimes it's like that.
0: Absolutely. Whatever tickles that fancy and excites that soul, then you got to make it work. But you got an elite defense on the other side. You cannot be the weak link for that defense and keep them from being the kind of team that you believe you can be. And what I still believe is a wide open AFC going into the playoffs.
1: I think what's also going to help C.J. Stroud for 2026, I love that Nick Caserio said that let me go holler at the Detroit Lions. Let me go get David Montgomery so my quarterback has someone that he can rely on to hand the football off to. Let me upgrade this offensive line a little bit more because I think that that's where they have failed C.J. Stroud. But make no mistake about it. In the 2 playoff games that C.J. Stroud had, 5 interceptions, 2 lost fumbles, that's 7 turnovers. And what we witnessed was not the C.J. Stroud that we've seen his rookie year when he balled out and had so many people talking about, man, maybe he should have been the first overall pick and not Bryce Young. I think he's going to return to the form that we've seen him in his rookie year. But here's something else to note. The defensive coordinator now in Buffalo is a guy by the name of Jim Leonard. Jim Leonard, the reason why I'm bringing this up, Jim Leonard was in Denver last season. Well, the Denver Broncos had their way with the Houston Texans. Remember, that's the game C.J. Stroud got knocked out of.
0: Yeah.
1: And Denver won that game 18-15. So it's not like you're dealing with a defensive coordinator who is not prepared for C.J. Stroud in prior season. So that's something just take note of and look at on top of the players that Buffalo now has on their defense. But I want to see C.J. Stroud. Can he overcome the sins of the playoffs that he had last year? And then Josh Allen, can you overcome the sins of what transpired the last time you were in Houston?
0: Oof.
1: And it looked god-awful. I mean, god-awful.
0: He is Harry Douglas. I'm Freddie Coleman. It's Love Friday, Freddie and Harry on ESPN Radio, the ESPN app, SiriusXM Channel 80. And don't forget to tell that smart speaker to play ESPN Radio. Well, we got a pretty good idea that you've been able to look over your team's schedule and not just one time. But now you peruse that schedule. How many games do you believe your NFL team will win in 2026?
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0: 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You get a chance to speak on that, but first things first, HD's going to speak on when it comes to 5-Hour Energy, baby.
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1: I'm Ed Benkin. The second round of the NBA playoffs could end tonight with two more teams looking to advance. The Cavaliers will be home to face the Pistons, holding a 3-2 lead after winning the last three games of the series. Donovan Mitchell talked about what changed during games 3 through 5 to turn the series around.
2: Just the mental fortitude, being able to understand it. Like I always talk about, you have something to pull from, right? You know, so you have a situation in games 1 and 2 where you find, okay, cool, we've been here before. We've been, even when we're down 9, you know, Max being vocal, guys on the bench being vocal on the court.
1: That game will be followed by the Spurs and the Timberwolves from Minnesota, with San Antonio leading 3-2. Both games can be heard on ESPN Radio, with our coverage getting underway at 6:30 Eastern. Round 2 is winding down of the PGA Championship. Aldrich Potgieter had the lead throughout much of the second round, and he sits atop the leaderboard at 5-under. Alex Smalley of the U.S. is 1 stroke back at 4-under. 5 other golfers are at 3-under for the tournament. Baseball's rivalry series get underway tonight. Among them, the Nationals hosting the Orioles, the Yankees visiting the Mets, the Cubs at the White Sox, and the Astros hosting the Rangers, and the Royals battling the Cardinals.
3: Hey, it's Michelle Smallman, and coming up Monday, I've studied the NFL schedule, which means I'll tell you the exact week when Fernando Mendoza and other rookie quarterbacks will get their first start this season. It's on Sportsmanlike, 6 a.m. Eastern, right here on ESPN.
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1: Speaking of love, and I'm glad you brought that up, especially on a Love Friday.
0: Love Friday.
1: Because I had an NFL team that might be out here courting your boy. Now, everyone remembers last year.
0: Are you back in the fan transfer portal?
1: Last year, I flirted a little bit. You know, I was in the fan transfer portal a little bit last year.
2: Dirty flirt.
1: Just a little bit.
2: But I went back home.
1: So anyway, as everyone knows, yesterday was the NFL schedule release. And of course, the NFL schedule release is brought to you by PayPal, the official peer-to-peer payment sponsor of the NFL.
0: Uh-huh.
1: And all the teams had their schedule release videos.
0: Yep.
2: Hot boy.
1: And it was great.
0: Mm-hmm.
1: And one of which was my favorite, the Atlanta Falcons.
0: Okay.
1: And they did kind of a riff on the old This Is Sports Center commercials, which was amazing.
0: Yes.
1: So I replied and said, wow, these are really good.
0: Mm-hmm.
1: Guess who went out here and liked my tweet? Them Dirty Birds.
0: Really?
2: Yeah.
1: Falcon Twitter account out here loving my tweet. Not liking, loving my tweet.
2: We gonna show you some good hospitality.
0: Yeah, as a dirty bird with a dirty man in the fan transfer portal again. Wow,
2: as long as we make sure you get dirty in a good way, you living good, Shannon.
0: This got all the makings of leaving
3: the MetLife South.
0: This has all the makings of leaving the $200 in the side and bouncing in the morning.
2: Freddie, let me address something very quickly. Eric, what you just blurted out? I want to make sure I heard you correctly.
0: MetLife South. You heard him.
2: Let me write it down in my notes.
0: Just like MSG South and MSG Mid-Atlantic. What the Knicks did to the Hawks and the 76ers respectively.
1: MSG South Philly.
0: That's right.
2: MetLife South.
0: You heard him.
2: Eric Hammond. On May 15th at 3:31 p.m.
0: While H. Dawson's keeping receipts, 888 say ESPN, 888-729-3776. Now you had a chance to see your NFL team's schedule. How many games do you believe your NFL team is going to win? Real quick, HD.
2: Yep.
0: You may have a fellow compadre.
2: 12-5.
0: With Shannon Penn.
2: 12-5.
0: Are you and Shannon Penn's Falcons going to win 12 games, 12-5?
2: 12-5.
0: All right. Look at you.
2: We're going to beat Pittsburgh. We're going to beat Carolina. We're going to lose in Green Bay.
0: Okay.
2: We're definitely going to beat the New Orleans Aints. I'm not in analyst mode when I mention that one. I'm in Harry Douglas mode.
0: They're going to be
2: the
0: improved.
2: The New Orleans Aints.
0: They're going to be improved.
2: We're going to beat the Baltimore Ravens on Sunday night. We're going to lose to Chicago. We're going to beat San Francisco. We're going to beat Tampa Bay. We're going to beat Cincy over in Spain.
0: Mm-hmm.
2: And then who we play after that? We're going to lose to Kansas City. We're going to beat Minnesota. Sorry, Dez, but y'all are neighborhood jump off. We're going to lose to Detroit. We're going to beat Cleveland late in the year. We're going to lose to the Commanders. We're going to beat Tampa Bay, beat New Orleans for a second game and Tampa Bay, and then finish the year with Carolina for a second time as well. 12-5, win the division, and we're going to contend.
0: The eternal sunshine of the optimistic mind, known as Harry Douglas, involving
3: I have one
0: dirty
3: question.
0: Bird. Oh, I have many questions, but I'll defer to you. What's your one question, E-Dog?
3: That Ravens game, that's going to be a tough one, right? Right, Harry? You have them making the Super Bowl.
0: Uh-huh. That's right.
2: Did you
3: say that they were going to win that one or lose that
0: one? He said the Falcons
2: I said they're going to win that one because, see, let me tell you.
3: Battle of the Birds.
2: I'm going to go back to 2010, right, where the Green Bay Packers barely made the playoffs, but if you get into the dance, you always have a chance.
3: You've always said that.
0: Yes.
2: The number one seed of the Atlanta Falcons, we hosted the Green Bay Packers.
0: Mm-hmm.
2: Only for Aaron Rodgers to come in and do his thing.
0: Okay, well.
2: So, as long as you get in the dance, you have a chance.
0: Well, sometimes history doesn't repeat itself, but it rhymes. That's what you're hoping for if you're Harry Douglas. Manuel in California at 888-729-3776. Manuel, give us your NFL team. You've seen their schedule. How many games do you believe that NFL team will win? Hit it.
4: So, I'm a Lions fan, and I'm looking at 14 wins here, and us playing the Chiefs in the Super Bowl.
0: 14 wins for the Detroit Lions. The eternal
2: optimist. In that division?
0: The eternal sunshine of the optimistic mind is what the NFL has done to all of you on May 15th.
2: Now, I do believe that the Detroit Lions are going to be a better football team than they were last year. They ran into a lot of injuries again.
0: Mm-hmm.
2: But I don't know if I believe they're going to be 14 wins better. Because the NFC North is one of the better divisions in football overall. And I'm expecting Minnesota to be better than what they were last year when they were in quarterback purgatory.
0: And still won 9 games.
2: And still won 9 because of their defense. The third best defense in the National Football League a season ago.
0: And I guarantee you, Justin Jefferson is thinking, if I don't see the ball like I'm supposed to, whoever's starting early, then, hey, Coach O'Connell, you better handle that. You do not want me showing my gold teeth.
2: That part.
0: You don't want me showing my gold grills and not showing them in a happy way. David, one of our favorites in Ohio. David, we know you are a Pittsburgh Steelers fan. How many games do you believe your team will win with or without Aaron Rodgers?
5: Yeah, Freddie, Harry, happy love Friday. Upon looking at my schedule here, I think we might win 9 or 10 games. Harry, you forgot to mention one team that the Steelers might be playing week 1. We actually are, and we're playing at home. And I think we might beat them Falcons about 28-3 there on the final score. So, thank you.
0: Falcons. That's a new one. Not Falcons. Falcons. That's a new one.
2: And David in the Ohio is my boy, too.
0: Exactly.
2: Now, David, a few years ago, the Atlanta Falcons hosted the Pittsburgh Steelers week 1. And we haven't forgotten, nor have we forgiven you guys.
0: I wouldn't forgive him for
2: that. Go get you a little payback week 1 this year.
0: I would not forgive him for the remark of saying the score is going to be 28-3. That's more devastating to me than the Falcons.
2: You know, some things you have to ignore to become a better human being. You just got to let some things just go. Just let it go. Yeah. Let it go. Let it go.
0: You just read your Bible in the last half an hour. Well done by you. One of our favorites.
2: And I talked to my mother.
0: that's the ultimate Bible, the mama Bible involving Mrs. Douglas. One of our favorites is Miss Allison in the ATL, meaning Atlanta, Miss Allison. We know who your team is, but tell everybody who that team is and how many games you think they're going to win this season.
6: It is the Atlanta Falcons, and I am praying to the gods above that we can win 8 games. That's what I'm – that what is it? Week 3, 4, and 5 with the 3 primetime games, and that's a gauntlet of teams that we got to play too.
2: So what I would say about the Falcons, and what I actually did love about them a season ago, when the lights were the brightest, when primetime football was live – for my birds last year, my little birds. Shout out to my boy Crumb Snatcher.
0: Yes.
2: Freddie, they lived up to the billing. It was the mediocre and the bottom tier teams that I could not believe that my Atlanta Falcons lost to a season ago. But in prime time, they showed up and showed out.
0: They lost 34-10 to Miami. Miami. They lost twice to the Carolina Panthers. One game 30-0. Now Seattle 37-9. Yeah. That happens. They lost to my Jets.
2: I know.
0: 27-24. There's mediocre, and then there was that.
2: I mean, but
0: yikes.
2: Talk about the primetime games that we won.
0: I understand that, but you gotta be prime all the time.
2: Well, that's what I'm saying. Uh-huh.
0: Like, you gotta be prime. You can't.
2: I don't play no more. I can't give them no damn pep talk.
0: Well, surely you can send them a video or something to try to get them right.
2: You know, guys used to get mad at me because in walkthrough I wasn't walking.
0: You were ready.
2: They out there losing to ragamuffin ass teams last season. And walkthrough, I'm running.
0: And to your point, they beat Buffalo 24-14. That was a playoff team. They beat a Vikings team 22-6. That team won 9 games last season. We know it's there.
2: The Rams on Monday Night Football.
0: 27-24. So we know it's there. The question is, which lefty quarterback is going to be out there to make sure that Miss Allison's dream of only winning 8 games can be upgraded to 12, according to you and Shannon Penn, who apparently has become an Atlanta Falcons fan. 888-SAY-ESPN, 888-729-3776. You've had a chance to look at your NFL team's schedule. How many games do you believe your team is going to win? Let's hear from you on Freddie and Harry on ESPN Radio, the ESPN app, and SiriusXM Channel 80. Lewis in St. Louis. Lewis, give us your team and how many games you believe your team is going to win this year.
7: My team is the Houston Texans, and I got us winning 12 games. We got probably the best defense last year in the NFL. I know that for a fact. And I think it's still going to be the best team in the NFL defensively. You know, what can CJ do? CJ is a regular season quarterback, so I expect us to get 12 wins. You know, what we can do in the playoffs, that's the real question. I got us going to the Super Bowl, but we'll see. We'll see. Time will tell.
0: Yeah, you got a Super Bowl defense, but your quarterback better play like it's not the Citrus Bowl when it comes to CJ Stroud.
2: And that's the biggest thing. I think in the run game, can the run game in Houston be better than it has been the last few years? Because it has not assisted CJ Stroud. That offensive line has not helped him out. So, you know, can that be different for 2026 as Nick Caserio, D'Amico Ryans, those guys understood that, hey, we have to be better in certain areas, and they addressed some of those needs.
0: Well, David Montgomery getting him from Detroit is going to help. And I thought Woody Marks was pretty good, the rookie out of USC, when he got spot duty for the Houston Texans. So you expect that running game is going to be better for C.J. Stroud. He's got to do a better job of being a complement to that running game if it's going to improve the way we think that's going to happen. One of our favorites is Tony, not from Long Island, from Strong Island. Tony, how many games do you believe your NFL team is going to win? And tell us that NFL team.
8: I don't have any idea because I don't trust Baker that much. But the only two I know we're going to get is the ones against them Dirty Birds. That's all I got to worry about.
2: Tony, see, me and Tony be talking on IG, and then she going to come talking like this to me today.
8: Because Shannon was streaming all the calls and making all these Atlanta people. They don't even know Atlanta's in the league.
0: Whoa.
2: Shots. Tony up here embarrassing me in front of my friends.
0: Shots fired.
8: I didn't mean to embarrass you that much. But that's the only two because Baker is a hot mess. They got rid of Mike Evans. I don't know what to do.
2: Now, for all the Tampa Bay Buccaneer fans out there.
0: And here we go.
2: David in Virginia, we haven't heard from you in a while. Just call us anytime. My boy Cap that works back there in the studio at times as well up there in Bristol, Connecticut. Miss Tony. Everyone else who's a Buccaneer fan.
0: Mm-hmm.
2: Please, how quickly you forget. The reason why you guys did not make the playoffs last season. It came down to, what, week 18?
0: Oh, yeah, I remember.
2: And if the Falcons would have lost,
0: you guys
2: would have went to the playoffs.
0: Believe me.
2: Baker Mayfield in his kitchen sitting on the couch. Get off that counter. Your mama told you not to sit up on that counter when you was a little young boy.
0: Believe me.
2: Hoping and praying, please, Falcons lose.
0: I was at this great place.
3: And who'd you beat?
0: Who'd you beat?
3: Them Aints?
0: Them Aints.
2: Who?
0: Those Aints, 1917.
3: The Marching Aints?
0: Marching the Aints, exactly. I was in a place called Toasties in Augusta, great breakfast place, and they have like uniform sundae and had like a Buccaneers waitress and a Falcons waitress, and man, they were going back and forth. I said, I would love to have been there for that end result after that game was over. You've seen your team's NFL schedule. How many games do you believe your NFL team is going to win? 888-SAY-ESPN, 888-729-3776. 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But it's time for H-Dubs to speak on this word from PayPal.
2: Well, guess what, folks? The wait is over. 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
9: 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Then in Minnesota, the Timberwolves look to force a Game 7 against the Spurs. 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

0: And you're not by yourself in a Love Friday. Freddie and Harry, presented by Progressive Insurance. He is Harry Douglas. I'm Freddie Coleman on Sirius XM Channel 80, as well as tune in and tell that smart speaker to play ESPN Radio. You've seen your team's schedule that came out yesterday. How many games do you believe your NFL team is going to win? One of our favorites is Caitlin Warwick in the socials at Coleman ESPN and at H. Douglas 83. She says, I'm not sure how many games my Bears will win, but enough to make Love Friday into Love Sunday when we're playing on Valentine's Day. The Super Bowl shuffle will be transitioning into the Cupid shuffle. To the left, to the left, to the left, to the left, to the right, to the right, to the right, to the right. That's how Caitlin feels Friday about her Chicago Bears, HD.
1: Well, also, I'm here to tell everyone that's listening to Fred and Harry right now, you don't need no blue demon when you got a 5-hour energy.
0: That's enough of a demon.
1: Put that demon down and get that 5-hour energy. It'll take care of everything that you need. Boost you right on up. Have you sitting there strong.
0: This Love Friday PSA brought to you by the Blue Demon himself, Harry Douglas, 888-729-3776. Norris in the great state of Georgia, Harry's home state, my mother's home state. Norris, give us your NFL team and how many games you believe they're going to win this season.
2: Man, the Pittsburgh Steelers, they ain't going to win but three games the whole entire year.
0: Three?
2: They got a peg-leg quarterback. It's going to be a miserable year. But this is my team. This is what I got to live with. Wow. But I have to say, fellas, they messed up when they let Big Ben stick around too long. And they should have. Who was it, Claypool? You remember that year he came out?
0: Oh, yeah, mm-hmm. And the wide receiver. Oh, yeah.
2: Claypool, more like it. But anyway, if you look three or four picks down below him, who was sitting there?
1: I can't remember. You got to tell us.
2: The quarterback right now for the Philadelphia Eagles.
0: Oh, Jalen Hurts.
1: Oh, Hurts.
0: Oh, yeah. He's still bitter, Norris. Oh.
1: Like Drake says in his new album, it hurts like Philly Eagles.
0: Well, he went in on everybody based on what you're telling me.
1: Yes, he did.
0: Someone was in their feelings, but then again, Drake is usually always in his feelings one way or the other.
1: I'm okay with that, Drake.
0: Yeah, he has no choice. He better be in his feelings. This way, Kendrick Lamar, that stench can go away. We go to the great white north of Canada. That is the home of Kevin. Kevin, give us your NFL team. How many games do you believe they're going to win this season? Go ahead,
3: hey
0: Kevin.
3: Guys, thanks for taking my call.
0: Sure.
3: Yeah. Well, I think it's going to be, I think we're going to have 13 wins, but I really want to send out some love to the Patriots fans. I mean, the NFL did them no justice in scheduling them for the first game. So not only did they get their butts whooped in the Super Bowl, but now they got to come to Seattle and watch that banner go up and then get their rear ends handed to them again.
1: But I'm going to play devil's advocate.
0: Go ahead.
1: If New England can go on the road, the night that that banner goes up in front of the 12s and win week one, that's the start that you want if you're Mike Vrabel, especially with a young quarterback in Drake May who's looking to build off of what he was able to do in his second season and be an MVP candidate, fell second in the voting only to Matthew Stafford. If you can go on the road and beat Seattle on their home turf to start the year off, that's the kind of start you want.
0: Sideline Mike in Atlanta. Like HD, you're an Atlanta Falcons fan. HD believes his Falcons are going to be winning a 12-game season this year. Sideline Mike, what about you?
4: Oh, gentlemen, good afternoon. I left the Falcons in 1981 when we lost a 27-10 lead to the Dallas Cowboys.
0: That's right.
4: Robert Pennywell knocked Roger Staubach crackers that day, and that's when everybody found out who Danny White was. Okay? Now, Harry.
0: Make it quick.
4: Baby. It ain't going to work, baby. We got five. I can see five wins. You let that little boy from Carolina come in here the last two times and throw for 700 yards.
1: That's enough from you, sideline.
0: Keep weighing in. 888-729-3776. How many NFL games do you believe your team is going to win? And who will save their team's season more? Kate for the Pistons or Ant-Man for the Timberwolves? This is Freddie and Harry.
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0: I'm Ed Mankin. We start with the NBA in 2 games involving teams facing elimination. One of them, the Detroit Pistons. They will visit Cleveland down 3-2. ESPN Radio's Justin Tinsley says Cade Cunningham needs help if the Pistons are able to survive tonight.
18: The thing that really troubles me about the Pistons, and I think we've all spoken about it in one way or another, even during the regular season when Cade was playing at an MVP level and they were just really fun to watch, the big question around them was, who's going to be that second guy?
0: That'll be followed by the Spurs and the Timberwolves with San Antonio up 3-2.
19: You can hear both games on ESPN Radio. 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At the PGA Championship, Aldrich Potgieter continues to hold the lead. He's still on the course for round two. On hole number 12, he's at 5-under. Alex Smalley is already in the clubhouse. He is one stroke back at 4-under. In college football news, Charles Woodson Jr. is following in his father's footsteps. The defensive back has made a commitment to play football at Michigan.
20: Hey, it's Evan Cohen coming up Monday. The Knicks and Thunder have been waiting for their next opponents. I'll tell you just how concerned they should be about rust. It's Unsportsmanlike, 6 a.m. Eastern, right here on ESPN Radio, ESPN2, and ESPNU.
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23: 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Then in Minnesota, the Timberwolves look to force a Game 7 against the Spurs.
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22: 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He is none other than the one and only Mr. Matt Melzack. Good afternoon, sir.
27: Hey, good afternoon, guys. How are we?
22: The Walleye comment situation.
27: These two teams are so identical. They play very similar styles. So I think the X factors to me is going to be the netminders. And whose goaltender makes some big-time saves at certain points of games when they need it. And to me, it'll be the special teams as well. These two teams were 1-2 in the playoff or in the regular season power play. So if one of those can get hot for either side, if Toledo's power play gets hot in this series, they're probably going to win the series. If it's Fort Wayne's, they're probably going to win the series. It's just such a very similar group both ways, right, that I think this is going to be a very difficult series to predict or to tell what's going to really happen.
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3: I know you're kind of busy just now, but I want to tell you some things I never told you. 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
4: If the papers knew we were talking like this, they'd think we was crazy. 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
7: You think I don't have any more?
8: You got nothing more to prove, do you?
7: Look, man, this is the opportunity of a lifetime.
9: I got a lot of more. 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Come on. Here we go again.
10: And we wish to show the American press a small portion of the advances.
11: What does all this do to enhance performance?
12: It makes a man a better man. A great athlete, a super athlete. Though most of the world is ignorant.
13: It's showtime! It's showtime!
12: Come on. We wish to educate your country.
14: In great spirits tonight. He's really putting on a show for this capacity crowd.
12: Shall we have a demonstration?
15: Please do.
12: As you can see, the result's quite obvious. Whatever he hits,

0: Okay. I'm not mad at it. Finish strong Friday. I guess that's the way to say that. Josh Burnham, okay. Good day. One and all. I wanted to see where we was going, Josh. I thought it was going to do something. I didn't know, you know. Why don't I know this? I'm not familiar. What's up, people? Josh tried to get me. Every now and again, he'll do that. Get us moving side to side. Yep. It's all right. Welcome. Fastest buck 20 in sports. We call it black and white. It's no gray. It's Friday. Hey. Los Angeles. Josh, you're a madman. You know you remind me of? You like, you have a Rick Rubin thing happening, but it's not really the beard. But it's also like, you know, my man in the... Are you familiar with Prince's band, The Revolution?
1: Of course.
0: You like Matt Fink up in the corner on the keyboards? That's you, the guy in the scrubs.
1: Yeah.
0: If we put some lokes on you, start coming in here and wearing lokes during the show, if you don't mind. Can you get some that's prescription? So I know I noticed you have, you know, you have your eyewear.
1: Yeah.
0: What's up, people? Welcome in here, man. It's a Friday. We ready. It's an NBA double. You already know. It's madness. First of all, too, wait a minute. I feel like we wasted our call on Matt Melzack, but we have to stay according to the agreements and the weekly, you know, involvement. We don't normally veer off, but Josh, I feel like today should have been the call because now we're down 0-3, and you're telling me tonight is do or die suddenly, like in a real way.
1: Correct.
0: And you got, I knew it. You got your gold boy on.
1: Yep.
0: That should have told me. That was the tipper right there. Yep. Oh, my goodness. 0-3?
1: Yeah, I wasn't originally planning on going, but then after they were down 0-3.
0: Yep. It's time for you to get involved.
1: Yeah. After the show goes off, in the car straight out downtown.
0: Okay. No question. There, Josh Burnham just let you know you should be doing that. Walleye need our help. Damn, these boys. And it was supposed to be, imagine if it's, okay, who do we think is two teams? Oh, I know. Here's an example. We think that San Antonio and OKC might be even. You think it's even because you've been seeing OKC be the big dog, and you're not really sure what the Spurs are getting ready to do. You want to see tonight. Tonight, you feel like we're getting ready to see. Okay, we're coming there. But let's just imagine. We just keep on. It's about the walleye, believe it or not. Because when you talk about this Fort Wayne group, these guys were supposed to be evenly matched on a level where you almost felt like, you know what? Mm-mm. I was getting ready to set it up wrong. Nope, OKC and San Antonio is not the one because that's an adventure we don't know yet. Nope, let's do Detroit and Cleveland. Let's just go ahead because that was going to be our, you know, we were getting ready to do that anyway, right? And you figure, it's even to the extent we don't know which way to go. And that's what we thought about this. The walleye have been clowned, Josh.
1: Yeah, they really looked rather foolish.
0: Stop it. Josh has got his gold jacket on. Understand. Right here tonight. Okay, Josh, after we win tonight and it's 3-1, then what? What's our next locale? What's the schedule say?
1: Game 5, Saturday night, here in Toledo.
0: Oh, so we got two of these boys in a row. Okay. I like that. For a momentum tie. Yeah, Toledo, we can change the momentum of this. Knowing when you come into the spot, it's supposed to be ugly. I hope they whoop somebody's ass right away. As soon as they drop the puck, damn that, just get the, it starts slamming people. 3-0. There's nothing else. What, I know hockey you can do. I know where my hockey heads. I know damn well this is how we can set a tone. Damn, ain't no need to skate nowhere. Skate to the center with your dukes up. Should be all we see at the Huntington. That should be the opening frame when they come with the highlights. Tonight, it was a new time.
1: Well, I do know.
0: It's fight time, and it's for real. Yes, Josh.
1: Well, I do know that I don't know what if it's ever been done in minor league hockey, but in the NHL, only 3 times has a team come back from 0-3 to win in the best of 7. The 75 New York Islanders, the 2009 Philadelphia Flyers and 2013, I believe, or 2014 LA Kings.
0: Hard feat. Difficult task. Before the walleye begins tonight. Again, Josh with the gold jacket on. But as the NBA is concerned, as I was mentioning, listen, let me get back on this, though, people, real quick. Yesterday, if you recall, you were with us, and I want to do this. Hopefully, is Rick here yet, man? Check the generals, Josh. You see the comments yet? Oh, I see the fellas. Hightower's here. Finney's here. I'm coming back. There he is. Look at him. Pop. Look at him. Look at the cosmos. Rick, I just said, is Rick here? Bing.
1: I think he just snuck in through
0: the back. You can't plan that. Facebook Live, what's happening? At Black White Sports, if you want to join the visual. Or you can do it on YouTube, too. Savvy Television. So, listen. Okay, we're back to this Final Four thing. The Centennial Hall Final Four. We still don't have a fourth team. Somebody needs to go to Mama Mary's Pizza on this one. That's what's on the line. Give me something. And I feel like, because remember, let's recap. Our 6 o'clock game. Remember, people, this is from, I'm talking strictly Toledo old heads right here. I don't know, a lot of the new conversion of people and the transitionary of Lucas County might not all get it. But most of the old heads that's locked in on it, they understand when we go to Centennial Hall. So, look, we had St. Francis of the 83 boys, Scott Bittinger, and these boys, right? Mm-hmm. Okay. And then you had the 90 Bulldogs and Scoop and John White and these boys. Because you got to have – we start talking about teams. I'm like, nah, we got to get people that at least had a state championship, you know, involvement. You know, something where we had a shot. Even I'll even give you a team that had a shot. Everybody didn't have to win one. But, you know, so game two, we already have locked in Jim's 89 Mac Men. We already got that. It's no sense in acting crazy. But who's playing them? 877-909-1007. Somebody say something. But listen, here's where we want to go. Josh, this is what I wish. Do they have this invention? And I shouldn't say this on the air if we don't have it. Do they have a stats fantasy? Imagine if we could play a fantasy thing with this, what I'm laying out right now. We try to get some kind of answers on. Put something AI. Let's ask AI. Do we have anything, Toledo, where we can reference some kind of stats? We really don't, do we? That's what I'm saying, everybody. We don't have a place we could go and see, you know, who actually had done what in these games. And then we could mathematically throw in the info and see how we was rocking. I imagine now if we put our heads to it really seriously, we probably could get some kind of video AI thing where we could look at it. Imagine that. Imagine being able to see Scoop have to guard Ty Mitchell down in the hookup. 5-0 against 5-0. Really, but no, we would do it. We would do it red-blue division style. So if Scott was in the maroon, Scoop would have a 51 on. Or whatever. If Todd had the blue, then they would get the 50. Y'all know what it is. Again, only the old heads understand this conversation right now. 877-909-1007. All right, Black and White Sports. It's a Friday. Let me see. Impress is at 4:30, Josh. We talked to Schmidbauer at 5, Andy at 5:30, okay? So here's the deal, though. Here's what we're doing, just so you know, because we need to get along with it here. I appreciate everybody hanging with us. We're going to try to roll out. Yesterday was horrible. I mean, it might have been our worst show of the year. Wouldn't you say, Josh? Wouldn't you say it was our worst
1: hookup? I mean,
0: I don't know.
1: I have to. I mean, yesterday was like, there was some clunkers in there. Like, depends on one's point of view and one's taste of it.
0: Oh, you're wild, man. Okay, well, listen. Okay, so today, look, we're going to do the Doc Rivers thing, though. Doc Rivers, Giannis, did you hear this? Did you hear the Miles Turner? Did you hear what he said?
1: I heard it, and I'm not surprised.
0: It's a sad confirmation. You know that, right, Josh? Because how was I acting about Doc Rivers? What did I do? What was my behavior all along? What was it, Josh?
1: Yeah, that Doc Rivers was more like a substitute teacher.
0: Thank you. A complete corn in the existence. But this locks us in on how long it's been janky. We got that also, too. And, of course, you know, tonight's games, the double bubble. And that was, like we said, so we were working on this high school frame, everybody. So it's all relative. Spurs, T-Wolves, Pistons, Cavs. And I think everybody thinks game sevens are coming. Don't you? Again, 877-909-1007. Do you think it's game sevens all around? Also, too, we talked to Andy, too, PGA Championship, Josh. That was going. I was rolling with that on my way before I left. I was looking at it. Oh, and Rory's getting back competitive, Josh, by the way,
1: I
0: left. Because he was, yeah, it was over with. Well, yesterday it was over, you know what I mean? But now it's kind of not, I think, you know, when I walked out of the doors.
1: Well, I did hear on the radio this morning that the PGA Championship leaderboard is like a log jam in the top three or so.
0: Yeah.
1: So.
0: Oh, yeah. These boys, they flexing. They working out, man. Of course, you know, Stanley Cup stuff. We do it all. All right. So, okay. Ring the bell. We're in business. Should we ring the bell?
1: Let's do that.
0: All right. Brought to you by our man, Anthony Butler, the master barber and stylist. Ladies, it's a Friday. It's a Friday. It's a perfect day to call him today. Today would be a great day to call the butler today. I'm working on a jingle there, Josh. I don't quite have it. It hasn't curled exactly, but, you know, if I stay with it another 5 or 6 minutes, something will happen.
1: Mm-hmm.
0: 419-407-0880.
2: Ring the bell.
3: All right.
2: Ding, ding.
0: As we ring the bell on this Friday. All right, everybody, we're going to try to finish it strong to get all of these things in order. Let's go, Walleye. This is a real not okay scenario here, man. 0-3 is what we're facing, as we mentioned just a moment ago. And, Josh, I would suspect the imaging that you are showing us here on the live stream is that of last night, sir?
1: I do believe that could be the case.
0: Okay, if that is in fact true, this is the issue. I don't like when we wear the gold. Don't wear the gold. We should look up the record in this damn gold. The gold is not a tough-looking situation for what the Walleye are trying to accomplish. Are you understanding?
1: Yeah, I do understand.
0: Now, you can wear it in your position as Captain Fan. You can wear your gold jacket because usually it's a good omen for the group. Are we clear there?
1: Yep.
0: So, see, it's okay for Josh. I don't need the actual boys on the ice with the gold. That I can see already. Yeah, hell yeah, you should be down 0-3. You're not serious right now. You're Purple Rain T-Wolven, which I bet you they have on tonight. Oh, Lord have mercy. If y'all look up and see the Timberwolves with that on tonight, I swear for goodness, it better be everybody dump loading house payments and mortgages and so forth. But anyway, sorry, back to the local. We down 0-3, Josh. It's janky.
1: Yeah, we lost 4-2 last night over at the Allen County War Memorial Coliseum in Game 3 of the Central Finals. Brandon Cruz and Garrett Van Wye each lit the lamp for their first time this postseason, but Fort Wayne had a safe late surge, and now we're fighting for our playoff lives.
0: But we're okay. Like I said, we got two in the next frame. Tonight, JB is in the building. He's wearing his gold jacket. Walleye, let's get it, and then we'll get back on the scene and talk about Game 5, where we start to really seize momentum and go back and face these boys on their damn ice and still whoop people. I told you, start off scrapping. Mm-hmm. That's the best play. Coach Pat, listen, let these boys hear something. If anybody else close to a team or anything, tell them that's it. Crack somebody's grill early. Like, we cool on the losing. If we going out, don't go out. Oh, for don't do not get swept in this building.
1: No, sir.
0: For the love of Lord. Okay, let's go here. What we got? Okay, Hens, damn. 7-6 to Omaha, huh? That's your final there. Hens didn't win.
1: Yeah, they're now 1-2 under their brand new manager. After a nice debut, we dropped two in a row, back to earth. So it's a long season. Maybe they can do something special tonight in Omaha.
0: That's what's up. Sorry about it, Hens. We're a little dejected right now. So no attention on you. Get things together. We understand your transitions right now. We don't expect a whole lot. We're going to curb our enthusiasm. So we're good, Hens. Keep it pushing. Okay, what we got going? Major leagues happening here. Tigers, of course, lose to the Mets 9-4. Damn, why do I keep trying to believe in Detroit, thinking something will just happen magically when there is no way in hell the Tigers are winning a damn game, it looks like, for the foreseeable future.
1: Yeah, and they didn't just lose. They got swept by the Amazons.
0: And the Mets are horrible.
1: 18-25, horrible.
0: But we understand, again, there's not a lot the Tigers can do, so we don't want to overstate it, man, and treat them crazy. It just is the way it has happened. So let's live with that and find better ways to speak, Josh.
1: Yeah, Montero took the loss for the Tigers while McClain got the win for the Mets. He's 2-2, so we have to bounce back tonight as we open a series at home against the Blue Jays, another struggling team.
0: Doesn't matter. Nobody's struggling like our guys. So there you go. And here we go. Pistons. That'll tell you, too. I don't know. Detroit. Oh, boy. Are the guards? The guards hosting the Reds, aren't they? This weekend.
1: Yeah,
0: if I'm not
1: are.
0: Mistaken. Oh, my goodness. Yep. I like Cleveland. Oh, boy. Okay, I'm sorry, Josh. I'm getting distracted. What are we doing? Reds bounce back 15-1. Oh, this is what we were talking about yesterday, and I got it all confused and janked up. Okay, 15-1, the final wrap-up series with the Nats, and there you go. That's ring the bell, I think.
1: Yeah, that's it.
0: Okay, thank you very much, Anthony Butler, master barber and stylist. Ladies, please keep this in mind. The weekend is here. 419-407-0880 is how you contact the – there can only be one. And that's no disrespect to anybody in the profession in Toledo. We certainly love all of our stylists, all of our barbers. But, again, there can only be one master barber. Please call my bluff on this today. It's the weekend. There's nothing to it. You already know when it's time to do it, all right? We will come back. Get Monty Features in here. Discuss tonight's affairs, Josh. But really, I got to get to this Giannis thing, man, and Doc Rivers and the whole Buck situation, because there's a lot there. And it's always interesting to ask and press his opinions on this stuff. You know, because he's a level-headed guy, Josh.
1: Mm-hmm, yep.
0: He is not erratic like me. You know, so he'll look at it. He's calm. You know what I'm saying? So, you know, I like to get a different perspective, different tone. Kind of like you, you know?
1: Yeah, we're both men who are salt of the earth.
0: Absolutely. Just like Black and White Sports. Sit tight. We're back. Impress.
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9: Warmer and dry tonight. Chance of showers by sunrise with temperatures rising through the 50s. Showers and storms likely tomorrow morning. Chance of a shower through the early afternoon, then dry by evening. Warm, highs in the upper 70s. Even warmer and more humid Sunday, mid-80s, and there is the slight chance for a scattered afternoon storm. From the 13 First Alert Weather Center, I'm Chief Meteorologist Jay Birchback.
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17: When a hero stumbles, well, the cowards rejoice. Nothing feels better to a coward than to watch a brave guy fall. And these people that talk about me, these cowards that rejoice, well, they don't understand what greatness looks like.
18: You're listening to Black and White Sports, where there is no gray.
0: It's a Friday. Yeah. Finish strong. Yeah. So we should try to do that. In the crew back, we bring it through. 4 to 6, how we do? Thank you for being here. We come through clear all year, huh? Sports talk you wanna hear. They say, oh my dear, what's up? He's like the man here. Let's go. Welcome back, 877-977-1007. So listen, man, Josh, I did have one missed shot before I get into the other material because I'll forget and I won't get to say it today.
1: Oh, you do?
0: Did you know that? Yeah, it's like something I didn't really want to say, man.
1: Isn't it always like that?
0: Well, nah, not really. Because now I'm, you know, I don't know if I'm supposed to be like upset in general because I want to be supportive and you want to hope for better? Or do I feel like what we've been saying, I could have been deceived and now the smoke is clearing? I had one of my constituents, I think, say yesterday in the comments, I'm tripping because there's already been assigned goatness. But Josh, did you know that on attempts this season, our girl, CeCe, has been beyond inept, Josh? A missed shot.
19: This is deadly. Misses everything.
0: To say the least, did you know Caitlin Clark is like 3-for-16 on the season?
1: Yeah, that's three. Only after like one game of the season. I mean, I'm not.
0: No, gonna... it's not, Josh. It's a combo. It's not a lot of attempts. It's real. I don't know what's up, though. I just don't know what to make of it. I have nothing to really celebrate. I can't really hang my hat on a win over the Sparks.
1: Well, maybe she's still a little rusty from coming back from injury, so maybe that could be the case.
0: Thank you, Josh, for finding something cool to say. Like our next man on the scene, the low post threat. As all calls and guests brought to you by the Bellemere Suites Wake Up Call Line. Monty Features, what's up, man, on this Friday?
20: Hey, man.
0: We ready to rock and roll here. We got a situation here tonight. How about you? Hold on. I didn't get to ask you. Did you hear what I said about the double hookup, man? We trying to put in play because the NBA.
20: The teams.
0: Now, yeah, they have us on fire tonight. So yesterday we said it. I was like, wow, it would be like if we had this in the high school frame. And so, you know, yes, you were on here because we talked about the Bancroft traffic jam for the 6 o'clock game. So we had that, right? So, okay, we got our guys, the 89 boys, okay? Macman, we still don't have an opponent yet. Now, hold on real quick.
1: Oh, yeah.
0: Before you answer that, because let me go to the comments real fast. Yes, Josh.
1: Oh,
0: what's happening,
1: say,
0: sir?
1: The texting machine gave us our first response.
0: Uh-oh. What is it?
1: Our friend Barry B. says, William Buford's Libby Cowboys.
0: You know what? Hold on.
20: But I said that yesterday.
0: Though. Did you say – you said them too, though. But Skis just said it too. I was getting ready to go to these comments, man. There's a few cats that chimed in on it. We got the 08-09 Libby. Well, y'all really love them, man. Somebody who – Hightower said – hold on. Oh, whoa. Hold on, wait. Everything stop. Hightower. Hey, man, Hightower, it's something wrong with you, man. You actually – I didn't know – that you really are a trip artist. Is anybody, you should all get on Facebook and see Mr. Hightower's AI films of him stealing money. Now, I don't know what he's doing. I don't know if the people at the U.S. Postal Service is going to love it. I don't know what he's doing something that looks espionage-y, but he keeps running away with stacks of money, man. It caught me off guard. You know how sometimes you can be rolling through. At this point, it's a series. I think I got just like a part three going on. That's all I said. Just a sidebar. Hightower, you silly dude. That's all I wanted to say. But he hit me with the 83 Bulldogs. I don't know how far did they get, because that's Melvin. That's got to be Melvin, them boys. That's him and Polonitz. And so we
20: that's
0: need
20: the thing that's Chris and him.
0: Yeah, we're gonna need some comments, people. I don't know, man. You can't. Okay, first of all, you're not putting the 2008-09 Libby Cowboys in nothing involving our 89 boys.
21: Nope.
20: Oh no.
0: See, that's where we got to stop you. And that's not dissing them. It's not going to happen. It's just not going to happen. Listen, I don't even know how to explain it actually. You know what, Monty, you might be able to help me out here if you can and make it a little bit more clear, because you're a young man who grew up in the situation. Had to cut your teeth on the circumstances, the culture, the environment. We couldn't rewrite it. We couldn't get spoiled and get mad because it didn't go our way and go home and get our mom and come back and cuss out Schroeder and Graffin. You couldn't do that. Right. Stuff didn't exist, so that kind of thing wasn't what it was. So I'm trying to figure out exactly how to explain. It was like a coming into high school. Like I always tell people, like it was a grown man thing. Like it seemed like those guys, how they look almost now is how they look then. I don't know how to describe it. Even though I understand that everybody was supposed to be young, high school, young men, the ages don't change, all of that. But for some reason, you know, Jim looked like a grown man at that point. Myron Bell, look, these people look like grown men. You know what I'm saying? I know they was young people. I know. That's what make it seem weird. You know what I'm saying? But again, to that extent, there's a way and a style, and I think it's just a physicalness that was when we was a lot younger, and then when we got old, and it stopped. Something changed up, just like it is like today. It's weird, man.
20: Hey, Dave still looked the same today.
0: You know what I'm saying? But you just couldn't, you know, you couldn't circle, you couldn't get around like getting beat up and getting, you know, it's just, it was no way out of that. You see what I'm saying? So that's why I say everybody, reason we say, I don't know if that's a good, and I'm not saying these Libby boys wasn't tough. Don't go getting out in the street talking about Sam said these boys wasn't tough. Nobody said that. But
20: Jay Jones,
0: they're not. You're talking about Dub and Wells, and who else was 08 and 09? It was on that. Because them the boys, I think they went down to the state.
20: That was Punk. That was punking them.
0: No, not in 08, Monty. Not, that was way before. That's the 90s. I'm talking about 2008 and 2009 or what have you, or at least 08 for sure. They went down to the state and lost in the final game with 5 seconds to go. I think this is the team we're talking about here. And on that team, like I said, you got Julius Wells, William Buford. Again, Brad Sandridge is on that. You know what I'm saying? These are the, I'm forgetting some cats. Tony Jones, I think, is on there. You know what I'm saying? And I got it.
20: What was the guard, the little short guard?
0: I don't even think Chris wasn't on that. He's not on there. It's a couple. They all come to me in a minute. I remember them, but that's what I'm saying. To that extent, no, they're not. It's got to be a competitive game. The Scott 90 boys is going to have Todd Mitchell and them. We're going to have some situations there. See what I'm saying?
20: K. Jones, I don't know what you do in your recreational time.
0: When I say Tony Jones, I said Tony Jones. Tony Brown, thank you. Thank you, K. Jones. I'm tripping. Thank you. But that's what I was thinking about, Tony Brown. That's why, man, my man, he gonna clown me when he see me, man. That's how you did.
20: K. Jones need to put the extracurriculars down because he talking about Damon Powell would have dropped 30 on Jim. Nah.
0: On who? Nah. See. Come on. See. Come no, Jones. No. See. Come on.
20: Regulars down, bro.
0: Yeah. No, man. See. No, we can't. But this is what happens with our young cat. It's not his fault because see, this is what I don't like about it, and we always have to try to talk about it, and it's weird because unfortunately, this is a generation who didn't get the advent and the benefit of being able to sort of grab and bring history and catapult it back to the current. For whatever reason, not a good job of documenting a lot for whatever reason in Lucas County. I don't know why. You know what I mean? We was all sold out to the Blade, and everything was about something in a newspaper article, and there was never anything. You know, I guess the video, at least during the 80s, we should have had a better something, you know what I'm saying, representative of 80s work. That would have been helpful. I understand it's a stretch, but I mean, hell, if we got ABA footage of things and we got still NBA time, so somebody had a camera some damn where. You know what I'm saying? So I don't, you know, we didn't do a good job of that. And that's unfortunate that guys didn't get to see guys perform when you could say it doesn't matter what you want to believe, people still put that ball in the bucket. And like around here, we were good at it. We always have been very good at it. You know what I mean? High IQ guys and girls from this place, from this vicinity. I don't care about a Rucker and a Tucker and all that other mother. I'm talking about here in this place. You know what I'm saying? And it was never anything to not travel the country, if anywhere, with your chest out, feeling like I hoop.
20: Right.
0: Wherever we at, I do this too. Whoever y'all bring in, we do that here. And if you know what I'm saying, so whatever. But to that extent, everybody, like I said, my man Monty Features here, we went a little left. We was just trying to throw the comparison because tonight NBA, obviously, you know, we're on deck. Everything is on fire tonight. And so, Monty, you know, you got this Cavs, Pistons here, could be settled up. Same thing with the Spurs and the T-Wolves tonight. People can go fishing tonight or we could go forward. You know, so talk to me, I guess, we start with the Cleveland situation, man, and you were the man to bring us to Cavs, give us three in a row. Do we get four and close it out? Most people say they better.
20: Right. I want to say they close it out, but I don't truly believe that in my heart. I believe that, you know, the Pistons are going to come with some renewed energy tonight. Cadillac has got a tune-up. He's going to be ready to roll tonight. I believe he's going to go off tonight. I think they're going to get Duren involved, you know, the big guys involved. And the Cavs have the tendency to come off a game like they had the other day and just be just poop.
0: Yeah.
20: Just straight poop.
0: I know where you're going. It's, you know what's funny? Yeah. You know what's crazy, man, that you said this way because Josh, I should have you play it again. Maybe we'll play it. I don't know if Josh can always control everything that's in the break sometimes, but if he can, we may just install this promo again because I was just talking about it in the promo. Like, you almost can bet that at some point Cleveland will do exactly what you just said. You know what I mean? Somehow, as good as it has looked over this little stretch here, you know, Cleveland will come out here in their own place. Now, that's the thing about it. The same way it was a good bet that, you know, Cleveland had their woes on the road and the goose egg. That's a lovely bet sometimes where you can catch those. Well, conversely, they've been 100% at the crib, if I'm not mistaken. And that's what they tell me on the street. The word is. And so I hate that. If I'm wanting to bet Cleveland tonight, boy, that's bothering me. You know what I mean? Knowing, you know, we can expect almost what we think we're going to get from the Pistons when they come in there. Again, I'm looking at some stuff now, Monty, while you were talking, and I feel like one thing's for sure, the first half with the Pistons is live. I like that because the Pistons know I don't think they can get into any kind of slow start thing. You know what I'm saying? I don't think you can get that going on tonight. And again, I just get, like you said, man, Cleveland just, they make me nervous. As much as I want to be hyped for them and feel like this is a place, close out, you got veterans here, you got a hungry Mitchell, you got a Harden thirsty to rewrite the script, and again, a coach that, you know, maybe needs to prove to the people that he's worth his salt, and so on and so forth, but I can't be confident.
20: And let's not forget, they want to get it over with because you got a New York team that's resting and getting healthy and chilling.
0: And both of these.
20: Get it over as soon as possible.
0: Yeah, we're going to come back, man, and talk about this damn Minnesota situation. Same thing. Because the Spurs want to get at these boys. And not have, you know, so it's a lot of chilling going on in the West as well, okay? Talking to Monty Features in here, NBA playoff work. When we come back, also, I'm going to get to this thing with the Bucks, man. My man Miles Turner was very expose on life in Milwaukee. A far cry we hear from what was happening in Indiana. Okay. Very interesting. More accuracy on our projections. Sit tight.
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21: Reported accident. Hill at Reynolds. Another with the left lane block. 75 northbound just after Phillips. It's slow from

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2: I represent stand down. I take the praise to the head, and I ain't get down on myself when they was talking crazy. And when it looked like it was f***ed up, I ain't quit. And when it looked like, you know, he did it, I ain't celebrate. To the point of like

0: me to a merry.
1: So it's always great to hear the best rapper alive, MC, whatever. It's just me. This is what I say. You know, I wouldn't know. They'll say I wouldn't know. But the thing is, bringing it here to black and white sports and why it's applicable is because I know white America can see this guy on a nightly basis, Jimmy Fallon. Yeah, that's the guy over there on the side with the bat in the bandstand. Yeah, that's the guy right there, the front. Little short, dark-skinned gentleman. Yeah.
2: And I know he gets busy.
1: They don't know. And they think it's about Quest back there on the drum. And he's the monster of percussion. I don't know. He might be the Tito Puente of the day. I don't know what's going on right now. But, yeah, know something about the Roots, everybody. Tell your children. And if you didn't know, shame on you. Black and White Sports, we back in here. It's a Finish Strong Friday. We certainly are trying to do this. Monty Features is in here with us. He's our low post threat around here. And so we were talking NBA and other things. We have a double header. We're trying to get together at Centennial Hall. And right now, we're having a hard time getting opponents for the Mac men. Real quick, let me shout out Gary Finney, too, man. Finney, I didn't forget you, big dog. I think he said Brian Roberts, St. John's boys. See, and I don't even want to diss them either, man, because they were serious, too, like I said. Coach BJ, you guys know, shout out to him right now, man, doing an excellent job with the Star Spartans, and that's going on. I don't know where. What's up with Zach Hilsland, people? Give me a word on Zach Hilsland. Where is he at today? I would imagine he's referring to those teams. But Coach Heinschel has some groups, too, though, to be honest, man, that you might get an argument out of that coalition itself, just like the Scott contingent. You know what I'm saying? Because you're going to look at rosters in both of those in particular. You know what I mean? It's like, then you're going to have some people. Josh, I appreciate you yesterday throwing the Tigers in there. Because if you get to talking to Vilbis, and, you know, but again, it's hard to find. Like, how many of our teams where we say where the boys are concerned for sure that were probably, you know, state contenders or at least in position to be able to get the crown? I feel like we at least got to say those. You know what I'm saying? They don't all have to be old school like that. So I don't want to say that. So I'm not, like I said, so far, we didn't necessarily diss the 2008 Liberty Cowboys. I just don't know that physically, I don't think they would be able to deal with anybody in the Final Four right now. You know what I'm saying? Because let's look at it like if it was real. I'm trying to look at it, people. All right, 877-909-1007. This is Black and White Sports on this Friday. This all started because we got this great doubleheader NBA, or so we would believe tonight. With a couple of game sixes here, that it made me say, like, damn, it would be like, and then we went as far to say Centennial Hall. We keep stressing that because that's beyond the Savage Arena and the hall, which, you know, listen, no disrespect to that, the Savage family. You already know where I'm at there, so, you know, okay, sera, right. Sera. But, you know, it was in our fantasy thing, people, so don't mess with the reality. We know the reality. Don't mess with the fantasy, okay? I just wish it was a way, Monty, we could get some stats popping where we could throw it in the AI real quick and see, you know, see what it gave us. Especially if we could get a physical demonstration on somehow we put the people and the info about folks. But all right, man, we back in here. So the second game of this deal tonight, and a lot of people, I don't know necessarily how to look at the Minnesota angle of this Spurs, what I think, Monty, is basically it's a runaway train that's coming through with ultimate, like, silver bullet patrol, and I don't think it matters for some reason. I want to try to talk myself into, you know, Ant-Man is getting ready to get busy. You know, the T-Wolves will get into a physical thing and be able to just kind of slow up the Spurs tonight, maybe cause a little bit of confusion in their hearts and some disconfidence maybe we see show up a little bit. But I don't believe that, Monty Features. I think they're going to get their ass whooped again.
2: Well, part of that you said, I believe, is true. Ant-Man is probably going to go off tonight. He has the ability and the wherewithal to show up when they need him to show up, but I don't think it's going to be enough.
1: Right.
2: I think all of this high praise that Gobert is getting, has really he gonna show them colors tonight, because Wemby is on a mission, and not just Wemby though. I think a lot of people on that team has a lot to prove. Oh my goodness, I don't know why I just drew a blank to guard.
1: McDaniel, your man that was talking. Like, you talking about Jay McDaniel, you got him.
2: No, I'm talking about on the Spurs have, team.
1: Oh, okay.
2: On the Spurs team. I can't think of his name. Number four.
1: Hold on. You get me too.
2: He just went
1: it's
2: there.
1: Not Dylan Harper. I was thinking about Dylan Harper. Harper.
2: No.
1: Hold on.
2: The guard. Oh, my goodness. Why I can't think of his name.
1: Castle. Is it Castle?
2: No.
1: Hold on.
0: Okay, how about Vassell?
2: Nope.
0: Champagne? No.
2: Number four.
0: Yeah, number four for the Spurs. Okay, gotcha.
1: No, that's you talking about in Dusamu? No, he's 13. No, that's 13. I'm 13. My bad.
2: What's the guard?
0: De'Aaron Fox, number four.
2: Fox. Oh my goodness. I couldn't think of Fox's name.
1: Why did we even skip that? Why did we even think about Fox?
2: I don't know why I couldn't think of his name, but Fox has a lot. He is probably one of the most to prove, because he's been, you know, considered a good guard, all-star level at some point in his career. So I think he has a lot to prove, and I think, you know, Wemby has got them boys on a mission to clash.
1: Well, if that's your leader, again, it's everything about, I mean, and I don't know how much the people been watching this. I would imagine the people that's been locked in on the NBA in general have watched it unfold. But again, if somebody could put on a tape and play Victor Wembanyama on his first game, which wasn't bad when he first, I'm talking about the very first season when he showed up, even which is going, this next line is going to sound funny, the skinnier version of Victor, even, right? Because even with that, even physically, he's still becoming a bigger person, a more imposing person, but his attitude of imposing has also continue to evolve and it's grown to the point, like, put Monty, I don't even know if you noticed this, like, even when he would dunk in a way somebody that lanky and tall that didn't have to jump would dunk. Now he is taking the conscious effort of hiking his legs and stuff and being fierce just to make it look good for the cameras. And the power is different. It was the other night when he dunked over his head. It was almost behind his head, but over his head. You know what I mean? So stuff like that, the aggression, even when he is blocking stuff, he's swatting stuff like he's angry about it. See, this is what I'm saying. That's a big difference if that's your teammate, you know.
2: And the thing about that is, too, he's doing that to like, that's warning. Get in the way if you want to. Get in the way if you want to. If you think I'm doing this with nobody there, get in the way if you want to. Oh, yeah. You're going to be on somebody's poster. You're going to be on SportsCenter. You're going to be a meme for the rest
1: forever,
2: of your life.
1: Forever. For the rest of the time as human beings, we will remember that you probably made the wrong choice. That's one of And I think tonight it's more of this. You know what I mean? I think the T-Wolves will be valiant. You know what I'm saying? I think they will fight. Yeah. You know what, though? Listen, man, I messed up on the whole thing. We got off the thing, and I didn't get to do my Giannis thing, and we up against this break. You do?
2: Yeah, I got time.
1: Hold on. Yeah. Then all right, we coming back. We got to do that right off the top. Plus, Schmidt Bauer will be here, man, at 5 o'clock. It'll be even better. So that way they can't say it's imbalanced. We're going to have both perspectives. It's black and white. It will be at 5:05, all right? So we're going to get right back in here, everybody. I got to do this, man, and get this Miles Turner thing in, because I think it's an important topic that I would like to even hear from you guys, too, man, in the comments. General Counsel, buck up. It's your time to speak, too, all right? 877-909-1007. You can

0: send us a text on it. We'll be right back at 5:05. It's a Finish Strong Friday. Hopefully we're doing so.
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0: Black and White Sports on this Friday. Attempting to finish strong. You know, if you guys have heard this show over the, you know, I guess recent days, you have probably heard us in conversation a few times about a very unique and what we find is a very important situation. 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
1: He did the right thing.
2: You think he did the right
1: thing? He's a hero. Anthony Edwards, you got Jesus, Martin Luther King, then Anthony Edwards.
2: In that order.
1: Man, he third next to the Christ.
2: Oh, man.
1: Man, think about what this Anthony Edwards did. He got a hoe pregnant. Not a hoe. He got a pregnant. He got a money-hungry pregnant. A with a big ass. A suck dick. She ain't got nothing else to offer other than life than her mouth, her pussy hole, her asshole, and her fingers. She done got one baby by a rap. She done back door come have a baby by an NBA name. Man, this hoe is a professional bitch. So guess what that nigga did? That nigga came with some new motherfucking game. This is nigga Anthony Edwards, in my mind, is like Jesus' mama.

0: Black and White Sports is now.
1: Trust and believe. It's something totally different. And stop with the Eminem, because Eminem's not one of the best either. And y'all can stop that.
2: Dre says he's the best on the mic.
1: Dr. Dre is a fed. And so is Snoop. We covered this. Everybody fool with Dre and Snoop is dead or was locked up. I don't care what Dr. Dre said.
2: I'm just reporting.
1: Dr. Dre was wearing women's shoes before it was fashionable to do it as a guy.
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4: All right, hour number two, we're back. And again, some of the things chosen to do by some of the production team are not the views and choices of the Cumulus Media Cluster, their affiliates, partners, or those of Black and White Sports, Savvy Television, or otherwise. They are strictly the decisions of the Josh Burnham Association and his production crew.
5: I take credit. I mean, like I said, it's been a good ride.
4: Yeah, but yeah, it's probably over.
5: It's over. I mean,
4: at this point,
5: it's over, and I don't mind.
4: Of course. All right, back in here as we get into the traffic jam portion of the program. Certainly jammed up quickly. Welcome back. It's hour number two. Fastest Buck 20 in sports resumes. We call it Black and White Sports as we continue. And we add to the frame and the conversation. Obviously, Monty Features coming along too. Thank you to you, Impress Man, coming through on hour number two. But we add the czar, voice of the Whitmer Panthers. You know him well. It's a Friday. Don't see him often. Always glad when we do. He is none other than Mr. Chris Schmidbauer. Good day to you, sir.
6: How's it going?
4: You know, we just roll. It gets wild. You know, I never know. I never know what's going to happen here. I don't know. So, Chris, listen, this is the perfect time for you to kind of pop in on this. And I'm just curious what you guys, I know I want to hear like what Monty's going to say, especially because we were just kind of having, well, I guess you can join this conversation too. I'm getting ready to ask you. It turned into a local high school sort of reference. And, you know, we got a chance to do one of our little nostalgic moments as the old heads of the town, and we always, you know, we run, you know, find a way to sort of conjure those thoughts. And because we got this NBA doubleheader tonight, we hope it's quality. We think it will be. Of course, we're going to talk to you about your boys here in a moment. But we likened it to maybe a Centennial Hall doubleheader. So we started to put together a fantasy thing, right? So, Chris, I had your 83 St. Francis boys against the 90 Bulldogs of Scott in the early frame, 6 p.m., you know, traffic jammed up by 5 o'clock. It's all the way we down to Bancroft. We did the whole thing, right? And so game two, though, the nightcap was the 89 Mac men, and we still don't have an opponent, Chris. I like the lean back.
6: Fought to the William Buford Libby Cowboys.
4: How is everybody coming? It's getting ready to be. Why are y'all all? I mean, Chris, we said it. I'm not sure. I don't know, man. It's a style, and I don't like saying.
6: First, if I'm being fair.
4: It sounds like I'm trying to take something away from the 08 boys, and I'm not. It just doesn't seem. I don't know if they would be physical enough to deal with any of these teams, I'm saying. And I don't, because I didn't want it to, it doesn't need to be old school teams from an era of long yesteryear either. You see what I'm saying? But I guess what I'm looking for is where, again, because there was a way, Chris, there was a style of play, I think, that we were just accustomed to. And I'm not saying, again, these boys didn't play tough and that we haven't had teams that could be considered running teams and certain elements of finesse in them and all of that. But it seemed like there was a way that things were done, and it was in this time. And when I saw it as an older, you know what I'm saying, as a younger man, obviously, but when I, you know, long after school and stuff, and I saw it didn't feel like the same thing. And I guess that's what I'm having trouble with, trying to imagine the matchup.
6: The other one I would throw out, and you can forgive me on the year if I'm not right on it, but I think it would be the 96 2006, maybe, St. John's team that got to the state championship game. So that was like Eddie Zemke and one of the Floyds was on that team. They didn't have like a great standout player. But the thing that I always remember about that team was they just had one of those guys, one of those kind of gritty seniors that Ed had on that team just stepped up and broke your heart when you weren't expecting it to happen. That would be my next one. I would say that if you're going for that gritty physical thing, that's one of those teams that always stood out to me as a like really physical team that I saw in person.
4: Even if we had a team that had some characteristic, you know what I mean? If we had some highly lethal offensive, you know what I mean, faction that we're not thinking, Monty, who am I? Why am I not? I feel like it's so many people, and all of a sudden, we would sit and talk about something like this for 8 hours, and people would just be throwing stuff in, you know what I mean? And you would agree. You'd be agreeing, too.
7: Hey, I say that Kevin Baker, St. Francis team.
6: I was... I didn't want to go to St. Francis team.
4: Yeah, that's right.
6: You, I agree with you. I mean, you had that team, and then even, you know, you had the big dude in the middle for that team, and you know, they had Obi Murray was the one. I think he was on that team, and Jay Barnett, I think, was the name.
7: They
6: on
7: had
6: that team.
7: Sykes, yeah. Ace Cone.
4: You talk about the '91 boys, though. Hold on, I think y'all talking about two different things, Chris. Right. He's talking about our year '91. He's talking about Edge Cone, Johnson, Sykes, Roberts, and Baker.
7: Baker.
4: And Baker was the young boy. They were all seniors. But I feel like, Monty, they used to market it, though, as five seniors going Division I. Why do I remember it that way? That was way but the
7: Baker,
4: talk.
7: But Baker was,
4: but Baker was it. That's what I'm saying. He was the young boy. Yeah. So it was them four, so I can't be five. That's what I'm saying. So why was it sold that way? Because that was the talk about them, like, why were they were cool because all five of these guys signed D1. I thought, you know what I mean? Mm-hmm. But like we said, Kevin Baker was involved in that and a instrumental part, though. Go ahead,
7: somebody say that Rodgers team, too, with
4: what Rodgers team? Which one?
7: The Rodgers team. They had shooters.
4: You talking about some of Earl's boys?
7: No,
4: because they got a couple of runs with state. Because K Jones making me think about Damon Powell and them boys. They went to the, you know what I'm saying, they got to the semifinals. No. I remember one of Earl's teams did something, I think, but
7: so they, I don't know they, if I would I say saw that. Who would say original Splash Brothers, Coleman, Ellis, Gordon, Buford, Kenny, and Evans.
4: Oh, they went to the Rob Gordon. Oh, I mean, they went Rob Gordon and Ellis, Matt Coleman, and D. Ellis. And you could interest me more if you're gonna pull some Rodgers stuff. You're gonna have to have Eric Newsome involved in something,
7: right?
4: So you're gonna have to give me something that had a Fred King, something I don't know that I can find. And I love all my Rodgers brothers, man, over the years, but Rodgers always had that curse of just proverbial bad teams for whatever reason. I don't know that you could hang a bunch of banners on the coaching that was there over the years either. Certainly not when we were growing up and all of this. So I don't know. The combination of that, but they had players. You know what I mean? I always will never let the people forget Douglas Robinson II. I'm never going to let that happen. You know what I mean? You all called him Suge, and probably the code is small, man. Again, Eric Newsome, Douglas Robinson, you know, talk to me. What we going to say? And again, you know, I don't know if I call Chris Poland as small because he was more of a bulldog for real in the physical sense. But anyway, let me do this, fellas. We'll get crazy, Chris. We could go on the whole damn time. What I wanted to ask you and Monty, here's the two different perspectives. Let me shift to the NBA real quick. And I don't know if either one of you heard the comments from former Pacer Miles Turner, now Milwaukee Buck, and his commentary on essentially the culture and being on this team, what this is like. Take a listen to this, and I'd like to ask both of you gentlemen, what is your takeaway from these comments?
8: Be a very interesting game six. Meanwhile, speaking of interesting, I really want you to hear this sound off. So yesterday there was a new episode of the Game versus Game podcast with Breonna Stewart, and her guest was Milwaukee Bucks forward Miles Turner. And he had really interesting comments about how things were handled inside the Bucks locker room this year with Giannis under Doc Rivers. Just listen to this.
9: So Doc Rivers, he didn't find anybody. Ever. Mm-hmm. Mm-hmm. So, guys were late all the time. Guys were, you know, showing up to film whenever they wanted to show up. Guys were missing meetings. Like, it was one of the craziest things I personally ever experienced.
10: So, who's the teammate that's most likely to be late?
9: That's easy. Giannis. Giannis is going to show up whenever he wants, really, you know. I think that this kind of just came with the territory that, and once I kind of saw what was going down, I was like, hey, man, more power to you. They ain't going to find you. Do what you do.
8: Wow. It's kind of jumped out at us. So you were the one who brought that to my attention this morning. What was your reaction to it?
11: Well, I mean, the first reaction is to think about it's so unfortunate that Doc Rivers didn't have control over his organization. But I thought that was a bigger indictment on Giannis, frankly.
4: And I would have to agree with him. But, Chris, let me start with you. Your reaction to that. Hearing those comments, and where do you think? Do you agree with Jay Will, or is it more about the Doc Rivers regime?
6: I think it's a little of both, and I know that's kind of a cop-out answer, but I think with Doc, he just never really seemed to have – that seemed like such a knee-jerk reaction when they brought him in, because it was like, let's take a guy who's won stuff, and we'll pair him with a team, and that should be, you know, 1 + 1 = 2, and it'll be real simple. So I just don't think that ever worked in Milwaukee. But I do agree that it's more about Giannis at this point, because Miles Turner came from a culture that is basically where Rick Carlisle held his team accountable. So he's looking around going, is this how this is going to be? And I look at Giannis as the guy that if you're going to allow him, I mean, again, shame on Milwaukee's brass for not holding him accountable. But I also think they were bent over with the way that the league is structured right now. They're doing everything they can to keep him in Milwaukee, to keep him happy. I just don't know that that's ever going to fly with the rest of the team. And I'm not shocking that there was definitely some division there at the end and that everybody kind of seemed to be on a different wavelength.
4: Now, let me do this real quick, Mind, because I want to ask you this. I got a question for you, having said that and hearing that. Because here's the thing. And I've always been very vocal here. I'd like to crack jokes, have clowned Doc Rivers, because I never bought this nonsense about him being solid as the coach anyway. And we could take this convo back to the Celtic deal. So when this is all coming down for me as confirmation, but then when I get to the Giannis thing and I recall feeling like, you know, why do I feel like I'm through messing with Giannis and I don't really like him anymore and I'm cool. I don't necessarily want to roll with his style of campaign. And then I get this to further accent this. So, Monty, I'm hearing this and I think about it from the standpoint of being on a team and what do you feel about guys like this when we start saying I can intentionally just skirt everything that everybody else has to do, because this is all just a commentary about a person and how people feel. It's not necessarily about players, basketball. It could be at a factory, a plant, anywhere where somebody feels as though I'm just different from the collective to the extent that it doesn't apply to me because of whatever it is I feel I contribute and what they can't have without me. Just what's your energy on people like that?
7: Let me go. Can I take a step back, though, first?
4: Yes, sir. Go ahead.
7: This is totally on Doc, because it's Doc's job to keep that team together. It's Doc who makes the calls. So this is on Doc. If your star player is not buying into your system, it's your job to get rid of them, right? You are the person who they put to head this team, right? And the players, the inmates are only going to do what you let them do. If you set the tone as a coach, if you set the tone to say, hey, no, Giannis, this is not acceptable. And if you keep doing it, we're going to take money from you and we're going to get you out of here. And then Giannis has to make a choice. He has to either get right or get gone.
4: Period. Let me say this real quick, because I know you want to get to the other part. But let me, if I had any pushback in that space, is people are going to say today's NBA, though, won't allow this. There's no empowerment for not whether it's Doc or most of these coaches. Hell, it could be J.J. Redick for all we know. What if there are no – because there's no Pat Riley's. There's no Phil Jackson's. There's not even a Bernie Bickerstaff at this point that can say anything to these guys to again, enforce, like you just said, where you might be in that dilemma if you were Giannis.
7: So then if that's the case, then don't sit me on the sideline. If don't tell me it's my team. That I give you an example. That's the equivalent of, and I hate to say it this way because it's 15, But the Jerry Jones and Cowboy thing, there's no real Cowboy coach because everything has to go through Jerry. If you let the players run the team, then there's no need for a coach. And so you don't blame me for nothing then.
4: Yeah, no, I hear you, man. Talking to Monty Features here, our low post threat, Black and White Sports, of course, Chris Smith, Bauer the Czar, voice of the Whitmer Panthers, he is here as well. And we were just talking, you know, Miles Turner, comments were very, very revealing with respect to, as you said, Chris, the culture that he comes from. He looks around, what kind of garbage is this? Let me take it further and what it's actually about, though, and what I think the statement ought to be to the audience, to any people, to the young people, to the young players and things. Listen, man, you're not going to have success with this type of energy. So I might still point to Giannis and say, hey, I'm not going to be of this type of character on this ball club in terms of what I represent if you guys are saying I'm the leader. Even if Doc's not doing it, I would be disappointed. I might say if Giannis, I might go and say, man, Doc, if you're not going to enforce these things, but now I know why Giannis couldn't do that, because that's not what you represent. Nobody saw you at the facility clearly at 5 a.m. and leaving after everybody else was gone and before we got here. That's not what they say about you. Now we got the man telling on you right here when Breonna Stewart said, I'm curious, who does what? Oh, so see, Breonna Stewart now knows I don't really have to respect Giannis anymore because he doesn't do what I do. The sacrifices right. I make to be the number one big dog on New York Liberty, because I bet you we go check that and see what Breonna Stewart is doing. That's why she could ask the question, because if we roll it back and say, well, Breonna, you shouldn't ask that. What do you do? We can check, and I bet you it checks out different, and this should be embarrassing on Giannis to a much higher degree. That's why Jay Will says this, because as a player, this is – and watch this, fellas. How about this? Now we at this moment – where it's time to get paid, whatever, I want to get out, even if the Bucks can't do nothing, Chris, let me come back and say, well, we're trying to move you. This doesn't help to get these words out here and from a teammate, right?
6: That, yeah, that's where I was going to go. Sorry, Monty. I look at it where I think you hit on two things. One is if there was any question if he was going to be gone this offseason, this answers it, because there's no way that Miles Turner would have had the guts to say that on a podcast knowing that he's going to have to be in a locker room with Giannis next year. That's the first thing. But the second thing is you're now bringing a guy into the culture where you're hoping and praying that he just was doing what he was allowed to get away with, as Monty kind of related to. And it wasn't a thing of, it doesn't matter who the head coach is, he's not going to give a damn one way or the other. So I agree with you. I mean, I think this hurts the trade value a little bit in the sense that somebody's still going to pay a king's ransom, but you do wonder, is he going to be able, wherever he ends up, to come in and assimilate quickly and get on board? Because there are coaches, like you mentioned, that are still disciplinarians, that are hard-nosed guys that are going to expect to conform and to be there on time and to follow the rules and all that good stuff. And if he's not going to do that, you're going to start seeing that culture crack. And you better have a darn good and strong culture in your locker room if you're going to bring him in. And that's the kind of stuff you're going to have to face. And that's also on the teammates to police that. Miles Turner saying, well, I looked at it and said, if he's not going to find you, that's on you, big dog. No, you're also a leader on that team. You got paid a fair amount of money to come to Milwaukee. You speak up and hold that dude accountable.
7: Right. And the only thing I was going to say is you would hope that your star player has those kind of values. But the reason why you hire a coach is to bring it all together, is to hold people accountable. And if your coach is not going to do that, and the team culture is not that, again, I think it shines more on the coach, because that is your job. That is your specific job, is to bring all of those personalities together and get everybody in line for a common goal, right? That is your job. Giannis' job is to put the ball in the basket and put fans in the seats, right? Your job is to bring it all together. So that's why I say it's more on Doc than Giannis.
4: And he did a great job, because what they did was succeed at not having anybody in seats and people not wanting to go. So in a certain way, I think they were successful. It was almost perfect. Just like that. Impressed. Thank you, man, for hanging out a little longer today. All right, we'll talk to you on Monday, brother. Have a great weekend,
7: yes, sir. You too. All right.
4: Smith Bauer, man, we come on back, man, after this break, man. Sandman will be along here shortly, man. We are in hour number two. Mama Mary's Mozzarella Minutes is Black and White Sports. Sit tight.
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23: I want us to be friends. 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I want us to take care of our women. I want that to be cool. I want selling out to be sucker shit. I want looking the other way to be sucker shit.
4: Yeah.
23: I want treating women bad to be sucker shit.
4: Right.
23: I want fucking with little girls to be sucker shit. I don't want people to be fucking with people even though they do fucked up shit.
24: You're listening to Black and White Sports, where there is no gray.
4: Okay, I like that. That's a rebound right there. Black in here. Black and White Sports. Trying to finish strong around here on this Friday. Thank you guys for being with us. Appreciate my man Monty Features hanging with me and even coming back double time today to rock with us. All right. And, of course, Chris Schmidbauer is here, the czar, voice of the Whitmer Panthers on hand, also checking in. So we appreciate that. And we extend the conversation, as I mentioned before the break. You know it's time to get a 216 voice on the scene because it's almost game time tonight, everybody. But a few things to do. I want to shift gears a couple ways here, but let's get him in motion. He is the boots on the ground ambassador general, 419 in his heart, but he is in the 216 live every time. Andy Sanzato, what's up, man?
0: Happy Friday.
4: And will it be for you? Just a quick note. Like I said, we'll come back, man, to the Cavs a little bit here because I want to do a couple of things because I just know how the time gets. But will it be? I mean, I got the Cleveland crew here right now. I didn't even know it was going to shake out this way, man. Schmidbauer here. Andy's here. And you guys feeling great right now. But this is it, though, isn't it? Like, do it here or you might be done. Why do we feel like this?
0: That's exactly how I think Chris and I both feel. We don't want to put ourselves in a game seven. Anything can happen in a game seven. And on the road, you know, it was a great win the other night in Detroit, but I don't think you're winning two in Detroit. I just don't see it. So they've got to get it done. And I saw a video online in the locker room after the game, and it was James Harden actually speaking up to the team. And said, you know, look, right from the jump, we got to be ready to go in game six. And I think if they can come out and they are ready, they could put something on Detroit early and really take the wind out of the Pistons' sails. Because I think if you take away any hope that Detroit has in this game, then you can run away with it and take away the stress.
4: Go ahead, Chris. I know, like I said, we didn't get a chance to get to it. We spent so much time on Giannis and all that deal. But, you know, how are you feeling, man? Where you at on this thing right here, man? Because this is it just feels like this is your moment, Cleveland Cavs. Yeah.
6: This is a must win, and I agree. I don't see them going up to Detroit and winning a game seven. I just – first off, how often do you think – if you think about the history of the playoffs, it isn't very often that you see – a road team win three playoff games in a row. That's just not something that happens very often. I mean, I know it's happened, but it's just not a very common thing. But right now is when you have Detroit down the most. If they win tonight and they go back to Detroit energized, you're going to see what you saw against the Magic in game seven for them a couple weeks ago. It's going to be that kind of Detroit team, an extra motivated team, a group that's going to play with a tear on fire. Not that they don't play hard, because they do, but at the same time, this is the moment. If you're going to do it, it's got to be tonight. If you have to go back Sunday, I would not feel good about my chances. And also, I think if you're Cleveland, you go back to Detroit, you're feeling a little bit different too. You're feeling down. You're feeling like, man, we should have closed that out. And you think even about the guys that have been in game sixes or had a chance to close out a series at home and have to go back on the road and win that game. Again, it's guys like Jordan. Those are the people who did those closeouts after they lost at home. You go back to like game six of the 93 finals, had a chance to close out the Suns at home. They don't get it done. They have to go back on the road, that kind of thing. It takes that kind of performance, Jordan carrying the Bulls or something like that. I just, again, as much as I love the way that Cleveland's emerged in the series, they just don't have a guy like that on that team.
4: Serious situation tonight, talking to the fellas, man. Andy Sanzato is here. That's Chris Schmidbauer, you just heard. All right, voice of the Whitmer Panthers. And again, the 216 boots on the ground, general. All right, let me do this. And Chris, I don't know, you a big golf guy? Schmidbauer, is that yeah. Thing? Okay, good. Oh, lovely. All right, perfect. Because, Andy, I meant to start this yesterday, and we just, you know, again, it gets away. You know, like I said, I mess it up, man. And again, yesterday, don't forget, it was crap. We made that clear. Yesterday was like, yes. I think our worst show of the year so far.
0: We washed that one away.
4: Oh my God, it was horrible. You know, and we almost, I think we got it back here a minute. It's been all right today. But nonetheless, I wanted to get some PGA work in here. And the interesting thing though, now, I think we got some fun now. I mean, it was kind of solid. It was just moderate, and it would have been a conversation we could have had, looked ahead and speculated on a few things. You know, Scheffler and all these guys, even I might have talked more about Schauffele yesterday or so, but now when I left out on my way here, it was interesting that even Rory wasn't dead as he was dead yesterday. He was deader than dead and headed to super death, but even he started to catch some energy, and there was some intrigue starting to happen, and it was boiling up. So I don't know where we are now. That's kind of where I want to hand it to you, if you can speak to it. But take us into the weekend. Same thing, Chris, and kind of how this thing will play out, of course. Again, Scheffler at the top of the helm in terms of the betting odds and things, and that's been pretty solid and steady since the tournament began. But you know how that can do. But at the end of the day, Andy, sort of where we at? What's the tenor right now, man, on a Friday as we get into the teeth of this thing?
0: Well, for me, you know, from what I've seen so far the first couple of days, this has the feel of a first-time major winner is going to win on Sunday. This doesn't have the feel of a Scheffler back-to-back. This doesn't have the feel of Shoffley. The only guy that I think really, you know, Scheffler's there. Don't get me wrong. He's only three back. But Justin Thomas is playing well, and he's only three back. And he's won this thing twice, so he knows how to get it done under pressure. Rory is playing better today, but he's still seven shots off the lead. So I just don't know if he's going to factor into, you know, the excitement of a major on a Sunday, unless he really gets it going towards the end of this round and into moving day tomorrow. I think that's what you got to keep an eye on is moving day. You know, Maverick McNealy has the lead right now. He's never been in this position before. So it'll be interesting to see how he handles that. But I just have the feeling that this course is really difficult. If you miss the fairway, you're in a lot of trouble, not only from a rough standpoint, but from the bunkers as well. A lot of guys that are in the bunkers in the fairway are having to just splash it out down the fairway. They can't even go for the green, which costs you an extra shot or two, or sometimes three. So, you know, whoever can stay in the fairway, whoever can drive the ball consistently is going to end up winning this thing. And then obviously you've got to make your putts when you put yourself in good position. So, but this course is going to have a lot to say and some movement tomorrow one way or the other. And the winds have factored into how everybody's played it. That's why you see so many low scores right now. But McNealy's 4-under today. That's the low round of the day so far. That's why he's in the lead.
4: Go ahead, Chris. Jump in there.
6: I think it's interesting, though, to go back to the scores right now, because that course took a lot of heat from the players before. They kept complaining about how many trees that the PGA had removed and that they had opened the fairways up, and McIlroy and Scheffler and guys like that were kind of criticizing that they thought the course was going to be easy. And if you look through the lowest score today, I'm seeing is Chris Gauthier up at 5-under, and then Maverick McNealy at 4. And you think about, those are two guys, you look at the other players, it's 2-under, it's 1-under, it's 1-over, it's even. Like, it's not like anybody has gone off. So to the credit of the designers and kind of the way it's been laid out, it's been much tougher, I think, than what the pros expect. And so I agree with Andy. It does feel like right now, with the way that the rest of the pros are playing, it's going to take maybe one really good round, like a low round, and then you might be able to have that enough to keep you at the top. And as long as you play even par the rest of the weekend, because nobody's putting up big scores right now.
4: Fellas, talking to the PGA Championship going on here this weekend, obviously in full throttle. I will say this as we hit the break. Everybody be advised, though, with all that said, Scheffler's still sitting on top, man, with the best odds of winning the damn thing. And obviously you guys mentioned McNealy, of course, and he's there in the second spot. John Rahm, you guys didn't really mention him, and that's your next best odds. Cameron Young. All right, so those are your four in terms of betting, in the betting space at this
0: point. Yeah, Rahm and Young are only three off the lead. That's why they're up there right now. You know, I just think that this course is going to have a lot of say in how these guys, play it this weekend, because the rough is thicker than any other rough we've seen so far this year from a major standpoint. So you miss the fairway, you're in serious, serious trouble, and that's going to affect a lot.
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8: You have to make his your presence known with him. 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I'm face guarding you. Mm-hmm. I'm face guarding you. I'm in your body. Lower to the ground. I think there's certain players like Naz Reid or Julius Randle that have the body size and the sturdiness with their frame to get up in him and push him off his spot. 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
12: Final time before we get out of here on this Friday. Appreciate you guys hanging with us each and every day. We do it Monday through Friday, 4 to 6 p.m. It's called Black and White Sports. Fastest buck 20 in sports. That means we move quick. 2 hours. Before we go, though, text us, everybody. Get to Mama Mary's. Nobody wants to go. I don't know that we have an adequate opponent for the 89 Macman in our little Centennial Hall doubleheader. 90 Scott Bulldogs, 83 St. Francis Knights, game one. 89 Macman versus game two. We can't get something before we go. We got to just carry this into, we're not taking this into next week, man. It was supposed to be more fun than this. I'm sorry. We keep

0: reject. I know everybody. We're gonna have to go with the 08 Libby Cowboys. I guess it's unanimous. About 8 people said that today. It feels like. Anyway, all right, let's roll out of here.
1: What about that St. John's team we covered with Roberts and Raymond?
0: We said, we kind of threw them in too, and I'm surprised they didn't mention them more. Like, as far as, you know, a team with that level of talent too, the bench wasn't shabby. You know what I mean, in terms of having those guys. So I don't know. It's weird that I thought I might have gotten more out of that.
2: But it does kind of feel like you're wanting the Globetrotters though to be like the other team in there. You rejected about every other.
0: Well, no, everybody just said that. I guess it's because I'm caught up. Maybe it's just, again, it's my age, it's whatever. It seemed like it was a different brand of ball played. You know what I mean? Totally. Kind of like what we talk about, even with these NBA cats, man, to a certain extent. That's all. And I don't know that the young, and I don't like doing that because I enjoy, man, you know, the young cats, man, and how they got down. I'm a big fan of theirs, the OA boys, like you guys said, even the 99 cats when you start talking about the Libby boys. And we mentioned some of Earl's teams. I was never against any of them. I like, you know, the Mark Lovings, the Nigel Hayes's, but I'm not sure we had these teams that were super impactful that we are still talking about. See, when I say 83 nights, that's it, nothing. Yeah. There's no clap back. There's no nothing. People are already, we in motion. Now, the thing is that's trippy is because we got some of these early 80s teams, especially with Ben Williams and his Scott Bulldogs then, but a lot of times he used to have that stigma on his back. I remember in my household as a kid, because my Savage family had strong ties with Ben. My aunt was an announcer for the Bulldogs, things like that growing up. So I remember him getting flack for not getting it done, too. There was a time in there they used to look at Ben Williams crazy a little bit. Not to get on that today. We have to come back. I'm going to have to start doing more of that. That's what this show needs. We need those conversations and having cats that was involved. Maybe I'll do that before somebody try to steal. You know, they like to steal what I'm getting ready to do. So I won't tell you exactly how we're going to do it. But, yeah, we might settle this at some point, man. And, you know, maybe talk through that somehow. All right. All right. Finishing strong on this Friday. Chris Smithbauer, you just heard there. He is the Czar, voice of Whitmer Panthers. And, of course, Andy Sanzada is here like he typically is on these Fridays late in the deal. Let me do this real quick, fellas, because we're going to make a few picks here. I'm going to try to leave the people with some items as we go into the weekend. But one of the more noteworthy items, Mr. Sanzada, as I come back to you, obviously, you have the Sabres and the Canadiens on tomorrow night. And it's so real right now, man. And what are your thoughts? The energy level has to be at a palpable level.
1: Yeah, I mean, you know, I look for Montreal to close it tomorrow night. I mean, you know, the one thing I was concerned about with the Sabres coming into the playoffs was the goaltending. And they don't have an answer right now. UPL was great in game four to get it tied, but then he completely fell apart last night. Their defensive zone coverage is not helping the goaltending at all. Alex Lyon came in relief. I would not be surprised if they go back to him in game six. I just don't know what Lindy's going to do. I mean, you still have Colton Ellis there. If you wanted to really get wild and go to your third goalie, I don't know that he would do that because he's a rookie. But that's my concern. And with that crowd and the momentum they have, you know, coming off of a pretty convincing win, I think the season's over after tomorrow night. But, you know, if it is, they got back to the playoffs and they got to the second round. And they had a hell of a season. So they're definitely headed in the right direction. But I'll actually be at a hockey game myself. I'm going to the game two of the division finals for the Monsters. So I'll have to peek at the Sabres game on my phone. You know, we'll see what happens. But Vegas ended up closing it out last night. That wasn't surprising. You know, I thought all along they would end up winning that series. But they don't have a chance against Colorado. I'm just telling you right now. Mitch Marner or not, it doesn't matter. Colorado's winning that series very easily, either 5 or 6, and Colorado's headed to the finals.
0: Chris Mirbauer, you in on that too, man? Canadiens moving on here. Nice run in Buffalo. Again, that comment about maybe Vegas being the outclassed gang on this next, you know, next step for the Avs?
2: I'm not into the hockey as much, but the one thing I will say, and just kind of a general thing, is you do think about that learning curve that you go through that first time you get into the playoffs again, to kind of give Andy some solace on this Friday that, you know, it's always that learning process. And so if you can take upon it and build upon it, that's really the goal here moving forward. And, you know, kind of just watching from afar a lot of the Buffalo fans, because I've seen several who have gotten very excited about this postseason run. So it would be interesting to see if they can keep moving in the right direction.
0: All right, fellas, so let's get to the brass tacks here. Sitting here looking at a couple of things. I'm trying to compare some notes here because I'm looking at this now. It looks like the Cavs, we're at 4.5 here, and I don't like that at all. First of all, I hate that. That screams steal some money. When you start to, I don't know, like you guys talked about, you know, Detroit, we would certainly imagine the Pistons at least, you know, coming with that lunch pail work for these boys, you would think. 4.5 seems very dangerous. And then you've got, now this is a little concerning to me, just as a sidebar, this 5.5 in the Minnesota situation. As much as I do like San Antonio, that feels booby-trap-like. It seems like it's just the size number to scare people away when you start talking about Minnesota, because you think they could be smacked. Maybe you like them at home, and like I said, maybe you overly believe in what Ant-Man and whoever, I don't know, I was going to say Julius Randle, but I can't say that with confidence, and I can't add Gobert to my conversation. I can't put McDaniel in a conversation that sounds like confidence, but with the fact that I did say it, 5.5 doesn't seem like enough. So I guess I will start with you, Chris, on this one. 5.5 for Minnesota seems a lot more live than the 4.5 for Cleveland.
2: See, I actually like the 4.5, and the reason I do is because I don't. It's going to be one or the other. Like, I don't honestly don't feel this is going to be close if the Cavaliers win. Like, I think they have to remove all doubt. I think it has to be a similar type of performance that we saw in game four. So I don't envision Cleveland winning by 3. If they win, I think they win by more than 5. And I think if it's not more than 5, I think they lose. I mean, I really do think the longer they let Detroit hang around, the more likely it is that Detroit wins that game. So that's why I would say I'd bet the over. Again, if you're going to take Cleveland, I think you bet over the 4.5. So.
0: Sam, man, what you thinking, man? You guys, I mean, but you got, I mean, maybe I'm looking at it wrong. Maybe it is, like you said, Cleveland destroys these guys, because that in that series of 4.5 with these guys,
1: that's how it's got to be for the Cavs. Yeah. I agree wholeheartedly. They cannot let this be close. They cannot let this be, you know, a last minute possession in the fourth quarter. They can't let the officials have a say in the end of the game, because you know that they're trying to make up for what people are calling a faux pas at the end of the last game. I still say go back and watch the tape. He tripped over his own feet. But, you know, whatever. That's over by now. You know, I just think that, you know, if the Cavs come out and establish their game early, they got to get out and run in transition, and they've got to limit the turnovers. If they can do that, they win this thing by 15 minutes.
0: All right, so with that, let's do it, fellas. Okay, so I hear the Cleveland guys. We already know where they are. Detroit, I just can't have confidence in. Boy, I'll give them maybe the 4.5. I'll try to respect them and their effort. Minnesota, I'm not doing it. I'll go money line San Antonio and just play it safe there. And if I got you guys correct, Andy, anyway, we're going Montreal on Saturday?
1: Yeah, I think the season's over for Buffalo.
0: Well, there you go. Appreciate you guys. Thank you very much. Hell of a job today. Monty Features, Chris Schmidbauer, Andy Sanzada, Josh Burnham, of course. I am Andre of the Savages. You guys enjoy your weekend. Please be respectful, be kind, be nice. Enjoy the PGA Championship, too. I still think of Scheffler at the end of the day, all right? And handle your business today.
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5: I told my wife she better have them kids in bed by a certain time. Hey, yo! Okay. It's Love Friday. It's me and Hood Night. It's Love Friday. When I get that feeling, have them babies
6: Love
5: in that
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7: Why did I open that? Door.
5: Pause, my brother. I'm at home. It's Love Friday. Put them chilling in the bed by a certain time and come on to daddy mama. I got this 5-hour energy, baby. It's time to rock and roll.
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0: 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And don't forget to tell that smart speaker to play ESPN Radio. It is a Love Friday shouty because we take up until 6:30 Eastern time for coverage of not one, but two game sixes in the NBA. The early game, the Pistons of Detroit in Cleveland taking on the Cavaliers, trying to force a game seven. Cleveland leads that series 3-2. And then the late game in Minnesota. The Timberwolves trying to do the same thing the Pistons are trying to do, force a game seven down 3-2 to the San Antonio Spurs. I'm at Corey Alexander, ESPN basketball analyst. He's going to be on the call of the second game involving the Spurs and the Timberwolves. Hit him on the socials at the great, meaning ATHEGR, and also the number 8. Corey, if I say to you, Cade Cunningham for the Detroit Pistons, Anthony Edwards for Minnesota Timberwolves, which superstar do you trust the most that can find a way to get his team to a game seven?
2: Oh, that's tough. I mean, if I had to pick one right now, I'm going to go with Cade, simply because I was on the call in game six when they were down 22 at halftime in Orlando in the first round series to watch what he did in the second half. Also, because Ant's not 100%. The combination of the two makes me go with Cade having a bigger performance tonight. But Ant's been here before, and I expect him to show up, especially on his home court.
3: All right, so, Corey, let's take it to another level. If you had to bet on which supporting cast would help that superstar out, which supporting cast would you lean more towards?
2: You know, the problem with that, Harry, is I would have to go with Detroit.
0: Mm-hmm.
2: And the reason I go with Detroit is because Victor Wembanyama plays for the San Antonio Spurs, and he doesn't allow the supporting cast to really have a lot of production. but again, you know, because the thing is for Minnesota, right, they have to have a big performance from Naz Reid. Naz Reid has to make threes to get Victor out of the painted area, to make sure that Julius Randle, Rudy Gobert can't finish anything around the rim is when Victor Wembanyama is in the game. But you think about Ayo Dosunmu trying to get to the rim, Jaden McDaniels, you know, all those guys, they need for Naz Reid to be able to get Victor out of the paint by knocking down threes so they can finish at the rim. And as you look at the two games that the Timberwolves have won, Naz Reid has had big games in both of them, especially from three. And so I expect Tobias Harris to show up on the road.
0: Okay.
2: I expect Jalen Duren to do what he does. Ausar Thompson, Duncan Robinson. Again, I'm just going off of recent history. I can remember watching the Pistons down 22 at halftime in game six in Orlando thinking, okay, now I got to start booking my travel to get to here because this series is over. And all of a sudden they come back. I mean, and it came back quick too. And so after seeing that, I can't put anything past those Pistons, even if they're on the road.
0: Corey Alexander, ESPN basketball analyst, will be on the call tonight for Game 6 in Minnesota. The Timberwolves host the San Antonio Spurs, joining us on Love Friday, Freddie and Harry on ESPN Radio and the ESPN app. It's not a fair question, but I'm going to ask it anyway. How would you describe Victor Wembanyama and the San Antonio Spurs?
2: Unfair. you just said it. It is unfair. I was fortunate enough in October of 2022 to call Victor Wembanyama's first two games in the United States.
0: Okay.
2: He and his team from France played against G League Ignite. In game one, he had 36 points, made 7 threes, blocked everything, and they lost. He comes back in the second game, has 37 points, didn't shoot as well from three, but did everything else, and they got a win. And I walked away from that thinking to myself, we've seen the future. And so many people didn't believe the hype or whatever it may be, and I'm telling them, no, it's real. Like, what he does and the way he goes about doing it, and again, he got the mentality, too. It's not like he's, you know, a guy that shies away from it. He got the mentality. He says, no, I want to be the MVP. I think I should be the MVP. I want to be the greatest to ever do this. And when you consider all those things with the natural ability at 7'5", you know, it's just flat out unfair. And we have not seen the best of Victor Wembanyama yet. Imagine what happens when he continues to get stronger I believe he's 21, maybe 22 years old. Like, Harry, you know, he ain't even got his grown man strength yet.
3: Not at all.
2: What are we going to do once he gets to that point?
3: I don't think it's anywhere close, to be honest. Like, he has a lot more weight to gain, and it's not going to look as too much because he's a long and lanky guy. His frame is just built like that. But, man, once he gets it on, it's going to be a player that's non-stoppable in this league. I will ask you this, Corey. For Minnesota, how do you minimize the impact that Victor Wembanyama can have on both sides of the basketball?
2: Well, one, again, Nas has got to make shots.
0: Mm-hmm.
2: And I don't know how much Fenty can go with Rudy tonight. I mean, you saw the beginning of game five. He had 18 points, and it seemed like to be the first 5 minutes of the game. You know, I mean, it was through the fourth quarter, but he was so dominant early. And, again, that goes back to the mentality. So you minimize him defensively by having Nas making threes. And so you can get him out of the painted area, allow Ant to be able to get to the rim, allow Io to be able to get downhill, get to the rim, spray it out for threes for the other guys on the floor. But offensively, it's nothing you can do. I mean, when he's got the basketball in his hands, but even more importantly, like when he doesn't, look how dangerous he is as a lob threat. You had a play in game five where two different Timberwolves sandwiched him at the rim, did not let him have the dunk. But he's got such a nice touch around the rim. He can just tip it in off the glass, get a bucket and one, go make the free throw, and laugh at you going back the other end. He knows that it's unfair. It's not like he doesn't understand, like, that he has an advantage. He knows it's unfair what he's doing to them, and he's enjoying doing it.
0: Great stuff by Corey Alexander, ESPN basketball analyst, will be on the call tonight. Game six involving the San Antonio Spurs in Minnesota. Take on the Timberwolves, part of the NBA on ESPN Radio. Doubleheader joining us on Freddie and Harry on ESPN Radio and the ESPN app. I look at both of these series, and there have been two players that have really come up short that a lot of people thought would be better in the playoffs. Julius Randle of the Minnesota Timberwolves and Jalen Duren of the Detroit Pistons. Which lack of production, Corey, has disappointed you more?
2: If I had to choose one, I'd go Julius Randle. I mean, again, JD, this is his first time. You know, he was an all-star this year, second year in the playoffs. But more importantly, he's not a scorer, right? His regular season numbers and what he was able to do, but you go back and look at a lot of that production came when Kay Cunningham was out. What JD's influence is more so defensively, rebounding the basketball, finishing in the painted area. When you're playing against a team, you know, potentially seven times, they take away your strength.
0: Right.
2: That means you got to go to plan B, plan C. But for Julius Randle, for as great as he's been, not just this regular season, but really throughout his career, like to be shooting 21%, I believe it is for him from three, and not really being able to get it going at all against San Antonio is surprising, especially after how successful he was against Denver. And so I think if I had to choose between those two, is Julius Randle. But one thing for certain is when you get back home and everybody's cheering for you,
0: right,
2: now you got an opportunity to right the ship. I think we will see a bigger performance from Julius Randle, Naz Reid, all those guys tonight.
0: Two teams that are doing a lot of this. Oh, man, this rest is so good. Have been the Oklahoma City Thunder on one side in the West and the New York Knicks on the other side in the East. Having this kind of vacation during this playoff run, because both of these teams have been terrific, especially the Knicks' last seven games. When it comes out, Corey, who's going to benefit the most from that vacation? The Knicks in the East or OKC in the West?
2: I'm going to give you an answer that's probably not the answer you're looking for, but it's both. And the reason, because Jalen Williams, hamstring. OG Anunoby, hamstring. So both teams benefit from this rest because they allow two very important pieces of their, you know, of their roster to have that time to get healthy. And when you look at it again, Minnesota, you know, and we know we've watched OKC and the Timberwolves in the Western Conference Finals last year.
0: Mm-hmm.
2: If Minnesota were to find a way to beat San Antonio and make it to the Western Conference Finals, I don't know if I'm Oklahoma City if I even bother playing Jalen Williams, because I think OKC is even better than without J-Dub, especially the way A.J. Mitchell's playing right now.
0: No doubt.
2: On the flip side, it doesn't matter who it is that the Knicks play against, they're not going to beat them without OG Anunoby. OG Anunoby was their best player to start the playoffs. Until he got injured in game two against Philly, he's been the best player for the Knicks in the playoffs. So, you know, I think it definitely benefits the Knicks more because it gets OG back. But if San Antonio is playing against OKC, OKC can't beat San Antonio without J-Dub. And they showed that throughout the year where the Spurs went 4-1 against them. In Christmas Day, after playing them on December 23rd, beating them by 20, coming to OKC and beating them by 15, they need J-Dub in order to be able to compete with the Spurs.
0: No doubt about that. By the way, OG Anunoby was a full participant in practice today for the New York Knicks. They get ready for the Eastern Conference Finals. They take on the winner of the Cavaliers and Pistons. That's game one. But game two, my man Corey Alexander and Sean Kelly will have the call of the San Antonio Spurs in Minnesota to take on the Timberwolves. Always great to have Corey Alexander joining us on Love Friday when it comes to Freddie and Harry. Always a pleasure, Corey, man. I know you have a great broadcast. Try to keep Sean Kelly in line, although you should get double pay for that and have a good game tonight, too.
2: You know what? I appreciate that. I know my man Harry got the jet because Love Friday. I know where he got to be. So, you know what I mean? I'm going to get off y'all line.
0: Thanks, Corey. Always a pleasure, brother.
2: Appreciate y'all.
0: And Corey Alexander, part of the NBA playoffs on ESPN Radio. Like we mentioned, a doubleheader of two game sixes, the Detroit Pistons in Cleveland to take on the Cleveland Cavaliers and the Minnesota Timberwolves hosting the San Antonio Spurs. Both the Pistons and the Timberwolves trying to stave off elimination and force a game seven. Cards begins when we're done here at 6:30 Eastern time with the Cavs and Pistons, then the Spurs and Wolves. All the postseason action on ESPN Radio and the ESPN app, presented by Gusto.
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1: Call of the week.
0: James in San Diego of the San Antonio Spurs, the only team that can beat OKC in a seven-game series. HD says yes. I say no. James, what say you?
5: Got yourself talking about, Freddie. Who cares? Let them kill each other. They're sleeping on Minnesota. That series ain't over yet. You know who this is, Freddie. You know who this is.
0: I know who it is, James.
5: Okay?
0: I know who it is.
5: Straight out of the Bronx. You know who this is, okay? I just live in San Diego because I hate snow, okay? Now listen, and let's not pay attention to that old dirty bird over there, okay? You know, go hang out with your hawk. You know what I'm saying? And go on back there, I am, okay? I'm trying to hear you either. You know what I'm saying? If you want to sing, well, you better sing a song that just you got what I don't want to hear. Okay? I don't hear you singing. And in any event, in the perfect world, you know, you, PTSD, man, I got the alphabet, okay? And the alphabet says this. We play, to answer your first question, yes. I'm not sleeping on Minnesota just yet. All this talk about, oh, we can't wait to see Oklahoma City and San Antonio. You think San Antonio ain't sitting back looking at the Wolves and having been embarrassed all season? That's going to be a war.
0: Yep.
5: A war if they do win. But don't sleep on Anthony Edwards.
0: No,
5: that's all I'm saying.
0: Yeah, no, don't believe
5: it. In the meantime, I'm loving what I'm seeing in the Eastern Conference. Go ahead, Donovan. You want to play in New York in the final? You want to come to New York?
0: I swear, James sounds like Shannon Penn's brother. Go ahead and beat up each other, Cleveland. Do your thing, Detroit. Find a way to get to Game 7 on Sunday. Give our team more rest involving the Eastern Conference
6: Finals. I need as many overtimes as possible. I'm with James.
0: Poor thing. I look at it this way. I'm just glad our team's in the Eastern Conference Finals for the second straight year. All that anticipation, all the liveliness that's happened in New York because of this Knicks team. Because, yeah, the Yankees play there. It's always going to be their city. But it is different when the Knicks are having the kind of run that we've seen in the last couple of seasons.
6: It unites the city. It really does. I think that's the only team, because there's big fan bases across the board in New York, even the Nets. But when the Knicks win, and
0: SNS. Sorry, not sorry. There,
7: you know, it really brings the whole city together.
0: It does. The Knicks do. Sorry about that, Brooklyn.
7: No, I'm just saying. That was the quote that started it, and then the shot at the Nets like 2 seconds later.
0: All the boroughs.
7: Fantastic.
0: All the boroughs. All the feels.
6: Also,
7: Staten Island Yankees.
6: Also, Freddie, you asked the question earlier of like who benefits most with the extended break for the Thunder and the Knicks.
0: Mm-hmm.
6: It's neither. It's you and I, Freddie. It's Knicks fans. Yeah. Like, to have a week off to kind of recalibrate. Absolutely. And to be able to enjoy and watch these games and listen to these games on ESPN Radio with our fantastic crew.
0: Absolutely.
6: Doing these games. You got Mark Kesselstern and PJ Carlissimo, followed by Sean Kelly and Corey Alexander tonight. Like, to be able to take this week off and survey the landscape.
7: And catch up on your Darth Maul, Shadow of the Lord.
6: And get caught up on my Darth Maul on Disney Plus right now. You can stream it right now on Disney Plus. Like, to get caught up with all of those things this week and to be able to get caught up on my honey-do list. Like, all of those things this week has been fantastic, Freddie.
0: It's been wonderful for me as well, but I can't wait till the grind starts all over again, because it's a great chance for the Knicks, but it will not be easy no matter who they play or when they play the winner of the Eastern Conference semifinals. Game 6 tonight, Cavaliers and Pistons. That's game 1. Then after that, game 6 between the Spurs and the Timberwolves right here on ESPN Radio.
1: Freddie's got some questions.
0: Who's your team? That's what I want to know.
1: Lucky for him, Harry's got the answers.
8: You heard that, huh, Freddie Gold?
0: I heard it.
1: This is Freddie's Questions, Harry's Answers.
0: Now, HD had to boogie early to catch a flight because he's doing a UFL game tomorrow between Louisville and the DC Defenders. But this way, I get a chance at Freddie's questions, Shannon and E-Dog's answers. They get you a question, and they have a chance to respond. We're not going to go back and forth. That's how it's going to go. So let's get it started with
1: number one.
0: E-Dog, you can kick it off. The NFL game you would want to attend this year is what?
7: Wow, right on the spot, right away.
0: There you go.
7: Right for the jugular, huh, Freddie?
0: That's what I do.
7: Well, there's a lot of one a game. I'm very pleased, joyed, rejoicing that there's no primetime Jets games to watch this year.
0: True.
7: So that would be probably one that I would want to attend is my own team. I haven't been to a Jets game in over 10 years.
0: Okay.
7: Some would say that's probably a good thing.
0: Yeah.
7: So I would say probably a Jets game at some point this year. My birthday is actually on Jets-Patriots in Foxborough.
0: Well, there you go.
7: So there you go.
0: There you go. Shannon Penn, what's that one game you want to attend in the NFL this year?
6: I would love a Philadelphia Eagles at Dallas Cowboys. I've never been to Jerry's World.
0: Oh,
6: and I get
0: gotta
6: to,
0: go.
6: And I get to boo both teams. So it's a win-win.
0: That's a great pull by you. I never thought about it that way, as far as that goes.
1: Number two.
0: E-Dog started off first. We'll do Shannon first next time. How many wins for the Jets this year? Shannon, how many wins for the Giants this year?
7: How much I would be happy with, or how much do I think that they would get?
0: Sure, let's go with that.
7: I'd be happy with 5 wins. I think we're looking at 3 or 4.
0: Okay. Shannon, Giants, how many wins?
6: You know what? I'm going to try not to sound too much like a homer, right?
0: All right. Which means you're about to.
6: I think the Giants can get at least 8 wins this year. Like, I think the Giants can be in contention. I don't know. I would look at the play, you know, teams who made the playoffs last year to see how many wins you would need, essentially. But I think the Giants can be in contention for one of those wild card spots late in the season. I don't know if they'll make the playoffs, but I think they can at least be in striking distance of one of those final wild card spots.
1: Number 3.
0: Shannon started off this time. If you could be good at one sport in your life, what would that sport be?
6: Baseball. Guaranteed contracts. Yes, absolutely. I want to be Shohei. I want to be able to hit. You know, he's not doing so much right now. I want to be able to hit and pitch.
0: ERA 0.82, though.
6: Yeah. Yeah. I want to give me a little bit of both. I want to be Shohei. I want to be able to hit and pitch. Give me that. What about you, E?
7: Well, this would assume that I'm not good at certain sports to begin with.
6: Well, judging by what happened last night in kickball.
0: I was going to say easy there, killer.
7: Wow. No, that just... That's just effort. That's the heart of a champion. Right
0: easy there.
7: There,
0: Mr. Modest.
7: For me, I think I just had so much fun playing the My Player in 2K growing up and in college and all that. I would say I want to be a 3-and-D.
0: Okay.
7: Be a 3-and-D type of guy. I mean, I'm already that type of player, but to get to that level in the NBA where I could be a role player on a championship team, like a Steve Kerr or a John Paxson, if you will, like that type of player.
0: All right. Good answer, by the way.
6: Steve Kerr, John Paxson, huh? Interesting, like you chose those guys. All right. Just throwing out there.
0: Make him feel better. Trent Tucker, there. You feel better now?
6: Yeah, there we go.
0: You feel better now?
7: I mean, because Ray Allen and Kyrie Irving,
0: they're different.
7: They're different,
0: yes. Right. E-Dog,
7: the level of player that was making the shot was just a little bit higher for one certain individual than another certain individual.
0: Back to the culture wars.
1: Number 4.
0: Shannon Penn started off. Who's the celebrity you would love to watch a game with?
6: Harry Duck, no.
0: That's it. That is a good one, though.
6: I would probably, it would be somebody, Magic Johnson would seem like would be fine. Ooh. Like, because I would really want to watch like an NBA game with someone like a Magic or an Isaiah Thomas or Chris Paul. Like somebody who's a point guard, somebody you think that's an intellectual like that to break down the game and explain to you what it is that you're seeing and what you should be seeing on the court. So yeah, somebody like that, an all-time great point guard, a Jason Kidd, somebody like that.
0: Okay. E-Dog, what about you?
7: Could get a little retread because I think we did it with Randy Scott when he was filling in one day about who you want to golf with.
0: Right.
7: I'm gonna use the same guy. I'm gonna use Larry David. Watching a Jets game with Larry David.
8: Oh, my gosh.
0: Watching a Knicks game with Larry David.
8: Oh.
7: I mean, it'd be fantastic. Yeah, exactly. Fantastic. I think it'd be great reactions from Larry. Apparently, he wanted to draft Lamar Jackson to get some good insights.
0: He really did.
7: It's a great episode of Curb about Jets fans. I encourage all Jets fans to watch. So, Larry David's my answer.
6: Flip it back on you, Freddie. Who would be that person you would like to watch a game with?
0: Boy, that's a good question. The celebrity I would love to watch a game with. I'll give you two. One, because Doris Burke, just watching an NBA game with her, that'd be fantastic. But the celebrity, Madison Square Garden, front row seat, Denzel Washington. No one's paying attention to me, and I don't give a you know what. Let Denzel be Denzel, and let me be out of the way, but in the way at the same time.
6: My man.
1: Number five.
0: Last but not least, Shannon, you can start this one off. What is the best favorite song of yours to slow dance to? It is Love Friday, after all.
6: Oh, this is an easy one. It's a toss-up.
0: Okay.
1: Love Friday.
6: I got to go with my wedding song, Differences by Genuine.
0: Okay.
6: Yeah, right there. That was our wedding song. Mm-hmm. I pulled out we did our little dance. Then I pulled out the chair in the middle of the floor.
0: Nice.
6: Gave my wife a little lap dance there.
0: Attaboy.
6: Right there. Yeah.
0: Holla, holla, holla.
6: Twerked it on her, showed a thing or two.
0: All right now.
6: Explained to the folks in the masses who were in attendance why it is that we're at that wedding and how our son was the ring bearer.
0: E-Dog. Best song to slow dance to for
6: E.
0: you.
6: Yeah, E.
7: I mean, that's a tough one. I really have been partial to Let Me Love You by Mario.
0: Great song.
7: So I guess that'd be my answer, but I've had no wedding to slow dance to. So.
0: No, it's not about a wedding. It's about you and the partner in the dance floor and the song that you know will keep the night
7: going.
0: I don't
7: even remember what song was playing the last time I slow danced.
0: Wow.
7: But that was at the wedding back in October.
0: Okay. Has it been that long?
6: Wow.
0: Hey, he said it, not me.
7: Well, slow dancing, if we're going to, you know.
0: Thank you.
7: It's like, slow dancing.
6: Yeah, it's like riding a bike, man.
0: It really
6: is. Never forget.
0: No doubt. Cavs and Pistons, Game 6 coming your way next. For Harry Douglas, E-Dog, Eric Hammond, Shannon Penn, I'm Freddie Coleman. This has been Freddie and Harry.
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